0: Could this be the biggest upset in World Cup history brewing? We don't know. Cape Verde have stunned reigning World Cup champions Argentina with an equalising goal in their round of 32 match in Miami on TVNZ. DeRoy Duarte's found the back of the net for Cape Verde to level the scores at 1-1, cancelling out an earlier Argentina goal from, of course, Lionel Messi, his seventh of the tournament. We're just going to extra time. Meanwhile, Australia have borne the brunt of the cruelty of knockout football in Dallas. Socceroos have been ousted by Egypt 4-2 on penalties in their round of 32 match after the scores were locked at 1-1 after extra time. Captain Harry Suter and 18-year-old defender Lucas Harrington did not score their penalty spot kicks. In fact, they hit the crossbar and put it over. Poor things. Australian midfielder Jackson Irvine, who was successful from the spot, says they stay connected as a team.
1: We win together, we lose together, everything. So yeah, the boys have been immense, the two of them throughout this tournament. And as I say, to step up and take a penalty is not easy. So yeah, they have all the boys' support.
0: Egypt next face the winner of the current match, Argentina Cape Verde, going to extra time. Football coverage with Nissan X-Trail, up to 10 years warranty when servicing with Nissan. Well, Jordan's adamant that his desires to suit up for the All Blacks are free from any set position. The Crusaders fullback's been named to start on the right wing for tonight's meeting with France in Christchurch, with Damien McKenzie taking the number 15 jersey.
2: Keen to have an opportunity to play for the All Blacks, and the wing gives that this week. It's a place I'm pretty familiar with, the All Black jersey, and feel really confident now, whether it's at 15 or 14, be able to go out there and hope to do a job for this team.
0: Kick-off from 7.05pm, commentary after 6pm on Newstalk ZB Sport and iHeartRadio. And finally, four-time Tour de France champion Chris Froome has announced his retirement. The 41-year-old cycling great hadn't raced since August after a serious crash. Froome finishes with 7 Grand Tour victories and 2 Olympic bronze medals. This year's Tour de France starts overnight with a team time trial in Barcelona. I'm Richard Wayne. That's Newstalk ZB News and Sport with Sanderson Vitamins from selected independent health stores nationwide. It is 12:05. Jason Pine is next.
3: 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Time saver traffic.
4: 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Kia ora to the northwestern motorway. It's congested eastbound between Kumu and Coatesville Riverhead Highway. Then busy again from St. Luke's Road to Newton. To the southern, there's a moderate patch citybound through Drury, then busy in patches between Mount Wellington and Market Road. The northern, it's moderate to heavy southbound approaching Constellation Drive. 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That's traffic.
5: News Talk ZB Weather Watch 24/7 with My Food Bag, gifts and care packages from New Parent to Get Well Soon boxes. For the Manukau and Waitemata harbours, we've got a northeast of 15 knots developing, then rising to 20 knots in the evening. Hauraki Gulf and Bream Head to Cape Colville, northeast of 15 knots, then rising to 20 knots in the afternoon. Northerly rising to 25 knots, gusting 35 knots late evening. High tide at Auckland 10:37 tonight. High tide at Onehunga is at 1:15 this afternoon. For Auckland, cloudy periods with isolated showers, rain developing late evening. Northeasterlies, we're looking for a high today of 16, overnight low of 9. Now currently in Auckland we are sitting on 15 degrees right here at Newstalk ZB.
3: Today, history arrives in Christchurch. Not just the first test of the year. Not just the opening chapter of a new international competition. The first ever All Blacks test at New Zealand's newest sporting cathedral. The challenge is real. The expectations are enormous. And the road to the 2027 Rugby World Cup starts over. After months of anticipation and endless debate, Dave Rennie begins his tenure as All Blacks head coach. Bringing you to the centre of the conversation with leaders of the game, legends of the jersey, and the stories you won't hear anywhere else. It's Weekend Sport with Jason Pine. 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
6: Yes, indeed. Kia ora, good afternoon, and welcome to a very special Saturday edition of Weekend Sport on Newstalk ZB, coming to you live from the fantastic Robbie's Bar and Restaurant in Litchfield Courtyard, right in the heart of Christchurch, right in the shadow of One New Zealand Stadium at Te Kaha. In the new addition to this wonderful venue, the clubhouse. As always, we greatly appreciate the hospitality of Mark and his team here at Robbie's. This city is buzzing.

0: ahead of one of the biggest sporting occasions of the year, because tonight the All Blacks are back in the Garden City. A new test season begins, a new era begins, and the spotlight falls on Dave Rennie as he takes charge of the All Blacks for the first time. Standing in their way, France, one of the All Blacks' great rivals, under the roof at a sold-out One New Zealand Stadium at Te Kaha. Kick-off 10 past 7 tonight, so from now until 3, we'll bring you everything you need ahead of what promises to be a memorable occasion. World Cup winning All Blacks captain and New Zealand rugby chair David Kirk leads us off shortly. Our other guests this afternoon include former All Blacks Bill Bush and KC Laulala, and former Crusaders coach Rob Penny, among others. As always, we want you to be part of the show too. How excited are you about this new chapter under Dave Rennie? What are your expectations for the All Blacks in 2026? And how do you think they'll fare against what could be a dangerous French side tonight? Get in touch whenever you like. We'd love to hear from you. Settle in otherwise, wherever you may be listening around the country. A massive day for New Zealand rugby. We're live in Christchurch, right in the middle of it all. 9:30 PM.
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0: One of the biggest days on the 2026 sporting calendar. The All Blacks begin a new test season tonight against France here in Christchurch. With it comes the start of a new era under head coach Dave Rennie. So who better to lead us off than one of the most influential figures in New Zealand rugby, both past and present? He played 34 times for the All Blacks, 17

0: Pleasure to welcome former All Blacks captain, chair of New Zealand Rugby, David Kirk, MBE, to Weekend Sport. G'day, David.
1: Hi, Jason. Good to be here.
0: Great to have you here, mate. Thanks for joining us. Today sees the start of a new test season, new era under Dave Rennie, the first test at this brand new stadium. How significant does today feel?
1: Well, if judging by my nervousness, it must be significant. I haven't felt this nervous before a test for a long time. I think it is. It is the beginning of a new era. Dave's done a lot of groundwork. He's a very meticulous person. And we've had a wonderful Super Rugby season, so we're coming in off a domestic high, but we just don't know. Dave and his fellow coaches have got to put together a test team, and they got with a pretty limited build up. But Dave's not complaining about that. They got to put it on the park because this French team is going to be good.
0: So when you say the nerves are there, and I'm sure they are ahead of any test match, is it the uncertainty that's driving that nervousness?
1: I think it's just the stakes. You know, the stakes are high. I mean, even if it's a first test, you know, whatever. But the stakes are high. This team needs to play well, and we need to see the early stanzas in a new style of rugby and a new chapter for New Zealand. And it obviously runs on forever, but in a sense, it runs into a South African tour. It runs into a World Cup next year, and this is the first step on that journey. So we want to make that very positive.
0: How will you assess year one? If we're sitting here in December, you and I, or we're chatting on the phone, what would have to have happened for you to be relatively satisfied with 2026?
1: Well, wins will be important, but you know that needs to be also balanced with the sense of momentum behind the team, the building, the fact that they're building into a World Cup year, and the sense that the players and the coaches are on the same wavelength and have the same ideas about where they're going and where they need to do to get there. At different times, coaches and players need to take responsibility, and both need to listen to each other, and it needs to be a team that works well together. So we will know. I mean, there is a little bit of a vibe, you can't really define it when teams are really... they have momentum, they're growing, they're developing. You'll see it in flashes of play and you'll think, wow, if they could do that for longer or better, then this is going to be a great team. We will know by the end of the season if this is going to be a beginning of a new era of greatness in All Black rugby, and it'll be what they put on the park.
0: I guess the difference around this one in terms of the World Cup cycle is it's a much shorter runway to the Rugby World Cup next year. Every World Cup cycle has to balance winning with also building a bit of depth and building for the tournament itself. How do you strike that balance over a much shorter period?
1: Well, that's really a question for the coach more than me as the chief administrator, in terms of what is the right thing the right way to develop this team, including it's the style and the approach that they want to play. Traded off potentially against wins, hopefully not, hopefully the two are complementary, but there will be some trade-offs at times, and there will be some need to blood younger players, and there will be need to take some risk with the style of play or the players that are on the field, and so the coaches need to trade off all of that, and I certainly support their judgment in doing that.
0: Since you made the appointment and installed Dave Rennie into the head coaching role, what have you seen from him? What have been the nature of your conversations? How are you feeling about the appointment now that it's done and he's in the big chair?
1: Well, firstly, it's an appointment of the New Zealand board. So the whole board was across this, and there were a whole range of different inputs to the appointment. And so delighted that the board was unanimous in appointing Dave. And what was the second part of the question?
0: Sorry? I just wonder what it's been like having him there. What sort of feel do you get from him?
1: He's been great, but as all coaches do, head coaches in particular, once you give them the mantle, they take it and they're off. They're not over their shoulder, you know, sending emails to administrators like me. They're putting together their team, they're involving with the players, they're deciding what style of play they want to play, they're doing all the analytics they have to do. So Dave's been running really hard for a fair while in the lead up to this build up to this first test match, so he and I have not been consulting or discussing much. He's got a job to do and he's up and running.
0: Fantastic. I just noted, actually, just to change the subject completely, it's 40 years and 6 days since you captained the Baby Blacks to victory over France in this city.
1: Yeah.
0: How vivid is that now, four decades on?
1: Very vivid. That's hard to... I'll never forget that in my whole life. It was a very tumultuous period. People will remember that. The Cavaliers had just gone off and they'd just come back, and then they'd been banned for three matches. And two matches, sorry.

0: And so they had to pick a new team. And so we'd had this build-up of this week here in Christchurch, a test week, same as any other test week, only there was a whole lot of people who'd never played for the All Blacks. There was a whole lot of debutants, and I think only two or three players. I had played about six tests, and I was the second most capped player. I think John Kirwan was the most capped player. So, but, you know, we took it as seriously as any All Black team would do, and we played to win, and we had a clear style and approach to win, and there was the Five Nations champions, France, that were on the field, the great Serge Blanco and all of those guys, and of course we pulled it off.
1: Incredible. And then a year later, you're lifting the William Webb Ellis Trophy, captaining New Zealand to victory at the inaugural Rugby World Cup. We know the story of Andy Dalton, obviously, and still that lovely image of the two of you holding up the trophy. Do you think there are lessons from when you played Test Rugby that still apply today?
0: Well, there's a real continuity about Test Rugby. It's not about the style of play. It's not about the individual players. It's not about the laws and how you have to adapt to those. It's about what it means to us to win, and what it means to us to be for each team to be contributors to the legacy that they inherit. That will never change, and as long as the team understands what the All Black jersey asks of them, then there's nothing different from the way we did it to the way this team will do it.
1: How much greater do you assess the scrutiny to be on the modern day All Black compared to in your day?
0: Way more.

0: Producer Andy stepping in again. You're listening to News Talk ZB. Unfortunately, we seem to, similar to Vancouver last week, have lost connection with Jason.
1: So I think it's a whole different era and environment, and much more challenging for the players. It was much easier in my day just to be a little bit anonymous and have a good time when no one was looking.
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1: 12:21 here on News Talk ZB, Weekend Sport, coming to you live from Christchurch, from Robbie's Litchfield. Chair of New Zealand Rugby, David Kirk, is with us. As Chair, David, your focus goes far beyond the All Blacks, of course. What's your assessment of the overall health of the game of rugby in New Zealand at the moment?
2: Pretty good. We've got four major strategic priorities. Winning teams in black, and the health of that is, we think, you know, stronger than it has been in the last couple of years, but that will be proved by, you know, results and performances this year. A thriving community game. We've got a growing number of younger people moving into the game, but that's an ongoing challenge, and it's a many-headed beast. The thriving community game, but we're looking forward to strong NPC as well. And then we've got a successful, profitable, and growing business, and that's definitely the case. But lots of challenges there. Lots of challenges to make, you know, to balance things, to make sure that we've got the cost base and the revenue base right, but also to grow, to invest in growth and develop our international brands and who we are. Finally, it's to be aligned and engaged with the whole game from top to bottom. And I think we're doing pretty well there. You know, I really praise...

0: You're still listening to News Talk ZB. Apologies, we've just had some more technical difficulties, but it appears we might have Piney and David Kirk back.
1: People just come into the game, young people, and out of that will develop the, you know, the great players that will go on to play for the All Blacks. But just getting young people into the game, getting them off screens and into doing team sports in particular, whatever that might be, I think there's a real challenge in that. There's a lot of things that distract them. And then as they sort of move down and get older, whether they stick with rugby or they get introduced to rugby at a later time, that's up to us. We've got a lot of ways in which we can engage with the community to get people into the game. And I think when people get to that sort of 18, 19, 20, when they try and they are good enough to play professional rugby or rugby league, that's when we need to make sure we keep our best players in the system. The challenge for us is money, and that the NRL is just it's got a very limited focus on building. It doesn't have the same national community game that we have and the investment that's required in that. So all of their money goes into the professional tournament, which is the NRL tournament everyone knows about, and they have money left over, or plenty of money to throw at players. A lot of players get opportunities to go to clubs in Australia, and for many it doesn't work out and they end up sort of just dropping out of the system. So, you know, rugby, we need to be competitive at that level. We need to be able to sell the benefits of our game, and that's, of course, the international footprint that we have in the Rugby World Cup every year, but going to play on Twickenham, going to play in South Africa on Ellis Park, you know, there's all of that, and also the family that rugby is. And I think from community rugby in New Zealand through professional rugby, we offer players development pathways and a real rugby family to engage with.
2: Commercially, how do you, as you say, you need more money. How do you monetize the All Blacks or bring new revenue streams into New Zealand rugby without losing sight of the core traditions of the game?
1: Yeah. Well, the best thing for us is to focus on where we make money. Now, the media deals, obviously, all around the world with the games that we play in, and also sponsorship. So we use all the games and all the major players to get the best sponsorships we can, particularly the front of jersey sponsorship. So all of that goes on in parallel with the team. The team is definitely needed. Mostly they needed to win, to continue winning and to continue the mystique that is the All Blacks and also the Black Ferns. But we also need them to engage with sponsors, and we need them to engage in a way which is refreshing and engaging and builds fan base, because in the end it's all based on a fan base. And we're the only real rugby brand in the world. The All Blacks is the only rugby brand in the world that's genuinely global. So we have fans in the United States.

0: the States and Japan and Europe and the UK. So plenty of we just need to build that fan base. So the players need to contribute to that by the way they play and the way they comport themselves off the field, and just when we need them to be engaged with sponsors.
1: All right, I know you've got other commitments, but just to finish, on a day like today, All Blacks running out in Christchurch, new stadium, France, does a day like today still stir something inside you, even after everything you've done in the game on and off the field?
0: Well, today does, actually. So quite sometimes in test matches I don't feel any sort of jeopardy, if you like, but today I do. I feel a bit nervous and I feel a bit of the jeopardy. I really want us to play well and I really want us to win, so I'm very invested in today.
1: Fantastic, David. It's great to get the chance to spend some time with you. Thank you for joining us. As I say, I know you've got other things to do today. Enjoy tonight, and look forward to catching up next time.
0: Thanks very much, Jason.
1: Thanks, David. David Kirk there, the chair of New Zealand Rugby, former All Blacks captain, of course, Rugby World Cup winning captain in 1987, and 40 years ago was the captain of the Baby Blacks here in Christchurch when they took on France, and it was that famous victory at the old Lancaster Park by 18 points to 9. News Talk ZB and Weekend Sport, 12:27. Want to take your calls, take your feedback, take your hopes, your fears, your dreams, I think, for tonight. 0800 8010 80. Let's talk some All Blacks Test Rugby. We'll take your calls when we come back here on News Talk ZB. Weekend Sport coming to you live from Robbie's at Litchfield.
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1: It is bang on 12:30 here at News Talk ZB. Weekend Sport coming to you live from the wonderful Robbie's Lichfield, right in the shadow of One New Zealand Stadium at Takaha. Right, let's talk about this game tonight. Let's on the day of the first All Blacks test.

0: match of 2026 come together and perhaps give give each other a bit of support. I'm not sure we need the support. I can't see a scenario under which the All Blacks lose this test match tonight. It feels to me as though there is far too much on the line in so many ways for them to come out and not perform in the first test of 2026, the first test of the Dave Rennie era. It just doesn't feel at all likely that they will drop the ball tonight, literally and figuratively. It's a really interesting side that Dave Rennie has named. The eyebrow raise, I guess, was around the number 7 jersey and Luke Jacobson coming into that jersey. Artie Savia, who I think a lot of us thought would be wearing the 7 jersey tonight, will pack down at number 8. And Peter Larkai, who hasn't worn the number 6 jersey at all in my recollection for the Hurricanes or certainly for the All Blacks, is going to wear the blindside flanker jersey tonight. But Dave Rennie has said during the week that it actually doesn't matter which number the loose forwards are wearing. He wants them to go out there and do a job. Reuben Love, keys to the car, number 10. I think that became an almost irresistible proposition for Dave Rennie. He said he was going to pick on form, and the form first five in Super Rugby, certainly towards the back end of the season, was Reuben Love. So I'm not sure that there was any other choice that he could make around that. 0800 80 10 80, keen to take your calls, keen to get your thoughts, anything about the test tonight that is top of your mind or you'd like to bring to the table. 0800 80 10 80. Phil, kick us off in your hometown.
1: Okay, should be a good one, eh? You just never know what's going to happen with the French, which makes it, the wonderful thing about it, it makes it exciting, like you say, they... I'm confident with the team. You know, I like the team that Dave Rennie's picked. I'm glad he picked... I'm just out walking, so excuse me if I get a bit of short breath there. I'm glad that he put number 10, Reuben Love, in at number 10 over Damien McKenzie. I would have done that. Not that I get the knowledge he does, but, but I would have went for that. And I like his philosophy of picking on form rather than just putting people in positions that have been there in the past, you know, because of played, and which I think is good, which I think maybe Razor might have tended to do a wee bit, but I think Friend's philosophy is better. And I like, interesting for me, the selection of Jordan on the wing. I think he's better at fullback, but he's not a bad winger either. You wouldn't say no, we don't want you on the wing if he wanted to play there. And interesting, McKenzie in the fullback position. I think with Damien, I'd probably make him an impact bench player rather than start him. But we'll see, because like Renz has got the brain, so yeah. But and the loose forwards. Yeah, interesting with Jacobson coming in at 7, Artie at 8, and as you say, the Larkai at 6. Should be interesting to see how they go against the French forwards, because they're usually big boys, the French forwards. So, and I think that's what he was sort of wanting, was bigger bodies, especially going over to South Africa, you know, and that was one of the reasons why maybe Duplessis missed out on that number 7. Plus, they said they had seen him as a specialist as well, and they were sort of looking for players to be a bit more multi, move about. So I'll be, watching it with interest. Can't wait. Should be good, eh?
0: Good summary, Phil. Thanks, mate. Enjoy the rest of your walk. You didn't get out of breath at all. That fitness of yours is holding up very well. Thanks indeed, mate. 0800 80 10 80 is our number. 9292 for your text. Be line there if you want to jump aboard. Yeah, if you look at the selections, and I guess, I mean, we can talk about this in greater detail with more clarity once the game has been played tonight. But when you look at a team and you think, okay, well, there's always an expectation of what, I guess, you would have done and what you think the coach would have done. And I think, as I say, the eyebrow raise around the number 7 jersey was probably the most significant. As I say, I think most of us thought that Artie Savia would slip nicely into that 7 jersey. That Peter Larkai, I think, absolutely is worthy of a place in the loose trio, but most of us thought that was going to be at number 8, where he has played mainly for the Hurricanes this year, 7 and 8 instead.

0: He's in the six jumper, and then Luke Jacobson comes in. And of course, Dave Rennie was asked about him, and he said, look, we like Luke Jacobson. We like his physicality. We like what he brings. He's tough. He's the kind of loose forward that we're very, very keen on seeing more of. And look, Luke Jacobson has been a very, very fine servant to Chiefs rugby in particular, but also to All Blacks rugby over quite some period now. He's had really bad luck with concussion, with injury and such like. But I'm really interested to see how he goes tonight. Dave Rennie likes a certain type of rugby player, and he likes the cut of Luke Jacobson's jib. He does, clearly. Otherwise, he wouldn't have picked him to start the first test match of his era. Craig, how are you, mate?
1: Yeah, good, mate. How are you?
0: Very good, Craig.
1: That's a story. Hey, just want to throw my 5 cents worth in here. And, you know, I think Luke Jacobson at number eight, fantastic player. Never been a fan of playing players out of their position. When you've got players who instinctively have played in those positions all their life, they don't have to think about where they are on the pitch. I seem to remember Graham Henry a few years ago played a number of players out of position and it didn't work. And so they reverted back to type. I'm just not a fan. And so, hey, look, I hope like hell the boys go well tonight, but you know, I'm just not sure about playing guys out of position.
0: Yeah, I guess it depends on how much you think the three positions in the loose forward trio are interchangeable. And indeed, how interchangeable you think other parts of the rugby field are, Craig. For example, the back three. Like, I think we were quite surprised Will Jordan, who many people believe is the best fullback in the world, isn't playing with a 15 on his back. So, again, what does that mean? And because you often hear, well, actually, the back three are kind of interchangeable anyway. There aren't too many wingers who can't also play fullback, and Will Jordan's the best example of that. But yeah, the loose forward trio, I think you're right, eh? I mean, there's a lot of 6'8s, a lot of guys who play 6'8, and I thought Luke Jacobson was a 6'8, but he's wearing that, and the other thing about the 7 jersey, that weighs heavy on an All Black, I'm sure, because you look at some of the guys who have worn that jersey in the past.
1: Yeah, 100%. You know, I just come back to the instinct comment that I made. Mm. Will Jordan playing from fullback, we agree. Best fullback in the world, why would you? Unless coaching staff are looking to throw those positions out there to give the boys something, you know, an opportunity somewhere else on the field. So he's got a little bit of flexibility going forward. But I think we've got a little bit of depth at the moment, and I don't see that we need to do that. I think we need to be very focused on where we're going with, you know, who the hell am I? What do I know? I'm just one of these bloody...
0: No, a lot. Warriors. A lot, Craig. You've watched a lot of rugby, clearly. Mate, this is what we're here for. This is the conversations we have as rugby fans right throughout the week.
1: Yeah. Hey, I've got one more thing I'll throw in there. I think it's going to be a 70-point-plus here that are try-scoring teams. Both of them, try-scoring teams. I think it's going to be a big score tonight, and that's for anybody... And I'm not a punter, but for anybody punting, I'd be putting money on 70 plus. There's my 5 cents worth, Piney.
0: Have a good night, Craig. You too, brother. I'll write that down. Craig says 70 points plus, and we can always get you back on if that doesn't happen and people have punted on your advice. Look, under the roof in Christchurch, clearly, you know, the conditions are going to be absolutely perfect for running rugby, if that's indeed what these two sides want to do. I think anybody who's watched France play rugby at any level, at any time in the last, I don't know, 4 decades, even going back to the Baby Blacks days that we were talking about with David Kirk before, knows that they are the most dangerous side in the world when it comes to broken play. The try from the end of the earth. Let's not forget that. You know, that was a try cooked up from absolutely nothing through about 12 sets of hands that won them a test match. You know, when was that? 1994, I want to say, 1994. There's nothing to suggest that they won't do exactly the same tonight. Running the ball from unexpected positions is in France's DNA. That's what they do. 0800 8010 is our number. Craig's given us a bit of insight there into his thinking. Yours is welcome as well. We'll talk All Blacks rugby at various stages this afternoon. We have quite a big guest list to get through. So if you're wanting to make a point about the game tonight, then keen to hear from you right now. 0800

80-10-80. Couple here on text. Make my mistake. This is a French B team. So Paul, I mean, Paul, I take your point. I do. But I remember when the French came here last year and we all thought, okay, well, I think we were calling it a French C team last year. And yet they still turned up and gave the All Blacks a heck of a fright in patches of all three test matches. Yes, we won all three, but you cannot underestimate a rugby player when they put the French rugby jersey on. There is far too much history

0: You're still on Newstalk ZB. Apologies, we seem to have once again lost Jason Pyne. We've got our techs doing our best to work through those issues we're experiencing at the moment, but it looks like we may have Piney back, so I'll do my best to throw back to him. Piney, have we got you?
1: Yeah, I'm here, Andy. Thanks, mate. Yeah, we're just trying to sort things out at this end in terms of the connection dropouts. We are working on how we can fix this. Our apologies to you. But as I think I was saying at the time, any French player who wears that jersey is going to be fully 100% on this afternoon. A couple of other texts here. Are the All Blacks locks underpowered? Well, no, we've got a couple of injuries in the locking department, haven't we? We know that there's no Tupouvahi with his concussion. There's no Fabian Holland with his long-term injury. So for Sam Dowry and Josh Lord tonight, it is a really big night for both of those players. George, how are you feeling about it all?
2: Well, I'm bloody excited, Piney, for the start of a new era. I thought Peter Gower did a great piece through the week on Sky Sport with Rennie.
1: He did.
2: It shone Rennie in a really great light. I think he's certainly a guy who's going to value hard work and work rate. I can't help but think that's the key reason he's gone for Jacobson. I think he wants a Lucy in that mix who's just going to get through a whole heap of work. And the game has become quite focused on who's going to come on at the 50-minute mark and add to and increase the momentum of the game. So I think for that reason, Satiti and Larkai stand out as impact players, and Parker and Jacobson might be guys that actually start.
1: Yeah. Yeah, it's a very good point, George. You know, there's all sorts of different ways for a 23-man squad to be used. And I guess we think to ourselves, okay, well, those who start are for some reason inherently more important than those who finish the game. But it ain't the case. I mean, the South Africans have shown us, haven't they, with their bomb squad, exactly what is possible in terms of the use of your 23. I mean, look at our front row reserves tonight. Lomax, Numia, Almua, the Hurricanes front row. I mean, they could be on in the 45th, 50th minute, you know?
2: No, I think you're dead right. Even selections around guys like Kyle Preston, I think there's a few areas where guys like him have been picked with an impact player view in mind. You know, what can they do to bring impact on the field? Because it has become a really, really important part of the modern game is reserves coming on and lifting the intensity. So really excited there. Interested that they've gone for Jordan on the wing. Under the roof, it would have been quite good to see him sort of running around at fullback. But maybe it's a case of first game and not trying to play your hand too much. But I don't think we'll get conditions in Wellington that'll suit the outsides. And tonight could have been a great night to swing it wide. Just hopefully McKenzie plays the traditional fullback role.
1: Yeah, good man, George. Great to chat to you as always, mate. See you in Wellington next week. 0800 80 10 80. Piney, I know you've mentioned the conditions in Christchurch will be perfect for running rugby, which is true. It was always perfect in Dunedin as well. Almost every game was entertaining, but they never got as many test matches as they deserved. I hope Christchurch gets the game they deserve, but I kind of feel sorry for Dunedin. Oh, look, I've said this a few times, that if you were divvying out test matches in July, you'd obviously give one to Christchurch right now because it's a brand new stadium, but you'd also give one to Dunedin for me. You know, I think if any venue is under threat for Test rugby at this time of the year, it's Wellington. You know, play your rugby under a roof in the coldest months of the year. We've got two options now, Dunedin and Christchurch. I know the argument around infrastructure, around accommodation, around all of those things, but Dunedin's a great place to watch a game of rugby, a Test match, and I just hope that they do get further opportunities to show what they can do in terms of a test match. 12:45.

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0: Coming up 11 away from 1, our guest after 1 o'clock is iconic All Black Bill Bush joining us here at Robbie's Litchfield. John, g'day, mate.
10: How are you?
0: Good, John, good.
10: Good. You know, I just wondered what happened to the best first five in the world.
0: Who are you talking about, John?
10: Richie Mo'unga.
0: Yeah, well, he's not available, obviously, for the All Blacks yet. He will be eligible once he plays a bit of NPC. There's still, I think, a thought that they might try and get him in for the South African tour at the moment. You might have heard Steve Lancaster on the show a couple of months ago saying we need him to play NPC before he plays for the All Blacks. He'll be he'll be available at the moment anyway for the Bledisloe Cup tests at the back end of September, October.
10: Yeah, and do you reckon he's better than this young fella that's going to play tonight?
0: Very different players, John. I think, you know, Richie Mo'unga has been around for a long time. He's got a very experienced head on his shoulders. You know, he's played a lot of rugby. Reuben Love is a terrific young talent, and I think he'll rise to the occasion tonight. Look, I think, John, we're lucky to have four options now at first five with those two, Damien McKenzie and Bowden Barrett. So, yeah, it's a bit of an embarrassment of riches now.
10: Yeah, is that Richie Mo'unga still in Japan?
0: No, he's back now, I believe. He was obviously playing in Japan up until a month or so ago. His contract there has now come to an end. So they've decided, though, that before he can play for the All Blacks, He has to come back.

0: here, place him in PC, then he may go to South Africa as an injury replacement, but he won't be named, as I understand it, in the initial squad for the South African tour.
1: He used to play for the Crusaders, didn't he?
0: He did. He was a very good Crusader and guided them to many, many championships. A terrific rugby player, John. A really, really good first 5'8". And I, for one, am looking forward to him coming back into the fold. We will wait and see, I guess, from a point of view of his time away and how much that has affected him or not.
2: Once again, we seem to have lost Piney down in Christchurch. He was making quite good points, actually, about Richie Monga, who I believe was meant to line up for Linwood this weekend. I think we've got Piney back there. Have we got you there, Piney?
0: We have, Andy. And the good news is that after 1 o'clock, we're going to move to a much more stable place here at Robbie's. Our apologies for the dropouts that we've been experiencing. As I was saying, some players go away and come back better. Other players go away and they don't necessarily recapture what they had when they were here. Piney had noticed that the Canes went okay on a stormy night in the Super Rugby final, says this one. Yeah, that's absolutely true. They were very good. And look, I'm not saying that you can't play well if there's no roof, but it's, you know, you think of this to One New Zealand Stadium at Te Kaha and Forsyth Bar and the conditions of being able to run under a roof when you know that there's no danger. You can prepare for the test match right across the week knowing that there's not going to be a weather factor that's going to play its part, whether it's going to be the rain or the wind or whatever it is. With a roof on, and I'm not telling you anything you don't know, this is not rocket science, but with a roof, you know that it's going to be a dry night. You know that it's going to be a calm night. You know that things are going to be okay when it comes to moving the ball quickly through the hands. So, look, the other part of this, obviously, is that Christchurch has waited a long time for this stadium. They have had to go through a heck of a lot since 2011. A heck of a lot. And this, again, is not telling you anything.

0: We're just still working on those technical issues there. Pioneer will be back momentarily. It's 7 away from 1 o'clock on News Talk ZB. The good news, as Pioneer mentioned before, we will be moving to, hopefully, a more stable location down at Robbie's on Lichfield in Christchurch ahead of this this All Blacks test against France. We'll just take a quick wee break here on News Talk ZB, 7 minutes to 1.
1: Here's my anecdotal view for what it's worth. Despite all the misery around the news cycle, the war for many hasn't actually changed a lot. Most people have work. Most people are on top of their finances, and a lot of businesses that are good at what they do are doing fine, thank you very much. And given the Iran deal, that can only improve from here on in. When we get to the GDP numbers for Q2, they will be flat, if not slightly backwards. But what today will show is the war wasn't on us. We didn't start it. We just had to suck it up like everyone else. And as such, we were tracking nicely. We will track nicely again. The fundamentals are all there, which means they will kick back in. It's not like we're starting again. The hard work has already been done. We paused, we held our breath, we got through and out the other side. Damage done, emergency avoided. We can get back to business. GDP today is a picture of what was and what will be again before you know it. And broadly speaking, it's a pretty solid picture.
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0: 6 away from 1 here on Newstalk ZB. Piney's just trying to reconnect, so it's Andy taking over for the next couple of minutes. So we'll just go through a few ticks here. Your thoughts on the game. Mentioned conditions in Christchurch will be perfect for running rugby. It's incredible what the roof is doing for the confidence of the fast ball playing down in Christchurch. And it should be a very good game. Again, it's a weakened French team, but they did come fairly well close to actually upending us last year, which, as Piney mentioned, was in fact a people were being described as a C team. The Canes went okay on a stormy night in the final. Yeah, it's with that back line, Cam Roygaard, Ruben Love, Geordie Barrett,

0: firm underfoot. I think they'll be they should be piling on the points against the French. Got to be excited for Sam Darry starting in his hometown. Cantab lad through and through. Reckon he will have a roiler. Cheers, one eye Cantab. Yeah, the locking duo, Darry Lord. I'm not sure what the availability of Tupou Vai was actually, because he would have been my bolted on lock there. Keep your texts coming through 9292. As mentioned, Piney down at Robbie's Courtyard in Litchfield Street, Christchurch, just across the road, literal stone's throw from One New Zealand Stadium at Takaha. So if you want to actually pop along, say hello to Piney, get a picture with him. We'll have Bill Bush, iconic Cantabrian All Black, joining after 1 o'clock. We might also hear from Canterbury local himself, Zach Folks, pivot away from rugby for a little bit if we can get him down, talking about the incredible win over England in the Test series. After 2 o'clock, who have we got after 2 o'clock? We've got man who led the Crusaders for the past few years, Rob Penny. He'll stop in for a chat with Piney as well. And Casey Lalala, who I believe was the only man to score a try in the Fog final back in 2006. So I hope I haven't triggered that for Hurricanes fans. He'll be joining as well after 2 o'clock. It's just coming up to the new sport and weather here on News Talk ZB. 3 minutes
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13: It's 1 o'clock. I'm Sandy Hodge.
8: New South Wales is dealing with its first suspected case of bird flu, with early testing of a sick bird coming back positive, but more testing is required. There have been five cases confirmed in Western Australia and one in South Australia. It poses a threat to marine mammals such as seals, with New South Wales home to fur seal populations. Sky News reporter Kaiser Shield says it could be the first case for Australia's east coast.
13: Authorities say Australia is well prepared for this strain of the virus because it is something that we anticipated.
8: Investigations are underway after a person was seriously injured at a whangarei party overnight. Police were called to Forest View Road in Te Kamo about 11:50pm. The victim was taken to hospital in a serious condition, but it's not believed to be life-threatening. Wedding bells outside New York's Madison Square Garden as Taylor Swift and Travis Kelce tie the knot. There's tight security for the celebration of the billionaire pop star and American football player, with surrounding streets closed and streams of SUVs arriving. Ed Sheeran and Jennifer Lopez are among the recent sightings, with reports the bride herself has arrived. People magazine Charlotte Triggs told CNN the iconic sports stadium's been transformed into a fairy tale garden.
14: We have sources that said that they've seen the inside, and it is absolutely majestic and beautiful. And it looks like a classic wedding. It doesn't look like what you would think when you think MSG.
8: An electric night of rugby is taking over Christchurch, with a sellout clash between the All Blacks and France at 1NZ Stadium. It's the sixth time the All Blacks have played in Christchurch since 2011, and the first under the new stadium roof. 5,000 temporary seats have boosted capacity to 30,000 and will bring the total number of people through the gates since April to more than 300,000. Venue's chief executive Carolyn Harvey-Tier says it's been the talk of the town.
15: To see the All Blacks, it really is going to be special. You can feel the buzz around the city. You can feel the buzz around the venue. We just need our All Blacks to get up and keep our stadium a fortress.
8: The government's relaxed fishing rules in Lake Taupo. People can now take home 8 trout instead of 6, as trout numbers have risen to above average levels. Fly-only restrictions have also been lifted at the underutilised Otakitaki and Waititeku stream mouths. Department of Conservation Taupo Operations Manager Dave Conley says it's positive all round. Hopes discretion will be applied when enforcing an incoming law mandating drivers to leave a minimum gap of 1.5 metres when overtaking. A raft of road rule changes are coming into effect later this year, including children aged 12 and under to ride bicycles on the footpath and e-scooters being allowed to use cycle lanes. Transporting New Zealand policy advisor Mark Stockdale says the 1.5 metre passing rule may be difficult for everyone to follow.
16: That won't be possible to do on all roads in New Zealand, particularly if you think about country roads and if you're wanting to pass a slow tractor, which actually takes up quite a lot of space.
17: News Talk ZB Sport to the Men's Football World Cup again, and an extraordinary knockout game in extra time in Miami.
18: Still having a reasonable share of the game, Cabo Verde, despite falling behind once more. Oh, they've equalised! Sydney Lopez Cabral, and this team just will not lie down.
17: Yes, underdogs Cape Verde coming from behind there again against reigning champions Argentina, leveling it all up at 2-2 on TVNZ. But then Lionel Messi and his team struck again in the second half of extra time.
18: Messi's delivery is a good one, and it's the third goal for Argentina. Cristiano Romero, this time Messi the provider, and it's an awful lot to ask Cabo Verde to come back yet again.
17: Yes, it was, and it's been ruled an own goal too. So Argentina win 3-2 in extra time. Messi and co move on to a round of 16 knockout on Wednesday against Egypt, who knocked out Australia's Socceroos today on penalties. Final round of 32 game coming up 1:30. Ghana taking on Colombia in Kansas City. The All Blacks will competitively christen Christchurch's new Cathedral of Sport at full capacity for the first time tonight against France. Starting tight head prop Fletcher Newell has more experience than most in 1NZ Stadium. While the team had a chance to soak it in at the captain's run, he's expecting the raucous crowds the Crusaders saw at home to end the Super Rugby Pacific season to be tuned up to 11 tonight.
19: Massive buzz at the moment in Christchurch. Yeah, it's really exciting for them. It's been a wee while since we've had a test down here in Christchurch, so it's going to be an awesome atmosphere.
17: 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And the Warriors are celebrating a big win off the field this weekend. The New Zealand side have sold out their final four games of the NRL season at Mount Smart Stadium, meaning every Warriors home game has been sold out this season. 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I'm Richard Wayne. That's News Talk ZB News and Sport with Sanderson Vitamins from selected independent.

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2: Matariki Festival, July 4th to 19th across Tāmaki Makaurau, Auckland. Kia ora to the Southern Motorway, it's slower than usual, citybound approaching Highbrook. Due to a crash, two northbound lanes are blocked before the Mount Wellington off-ramp to pass with care. The northern, it's moderate to heavy southbound between Rosedale Road and Tristram. Find a family-friendly Matariki activities across Auckland at matarikifestival.co.nz. I'm Te Huia Kurātoras, that's traffic.
3: News Talk ZB Weather Watch 24/7 with My Food Bag gifts and care packages from new parent to get well soon boxes. For the Manukau and Waitemata harbours, we've got northeast of 15 knots developing, then rising to 20 knots in the evening. Hauraki Gulf and Bream Head to Cape Colville, northeast of 15 knots, then rising to 20 knots in the afternoon. High tide at Auckland is at 10:37 tonight. High tide at Onehunga, not too far away, 1:15 this afternoon. For Auckland, cloudy periods with isolated showers, rain developing late evening. Northeasterlies, we're looking for a high today of 16. Overnight low is 9. And Sunday we've got showers and a high of 17. Currently in Auckland, we're sitting on 16 degrees here at News Talk ZB.
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5: Welcome into News Talk ZB and Weekend Sport on the day of the first All Blacks test of 2026. We're coming to you live from Robbie's Litchfield in Christchurch, in the shadow, in the very shadow of One New Zealand Stadium at Te Kaha. And excitement is definitely building across this city as the fine folk of the Canterbury region get the chance to watch All Blacks rugby in their brand new home. And as they prepare to launch the new test season against France, it's the perfect time to reflect on what it means to wear the black jersey, as our next guest did 37 times in one of international rugby's toughest eras, the mid to late 1970s, a proud Cantabrian, a respected figure in Māori rugby, someone who's never been afraid to speak candidly about the game and his experiences in it, former All Blacks front rower, rugby icon Bill Bush is with us. How are you, Bill?
6: I'm fine, thanks. I'm good.
5: It's great to have you here. When you think back on your All Blacks career now, what are the moments that stand out most vividly to you?
6: Well, for me, getting in the All Blacks for a start was pretty nerve-wracking, and trying to stay in the team because I was in and out quite a bit. But, great experience, wonderful experience.
5: You played in an era when being a front row forward was as much about being tough as it was about technique. Well, how do you reckon the modern day front row forwards would have gone in your era in the 1970s?
6: Well, I don't know. If you get knocked over and you laid on the ground, the boys just say, "Get up, you're soft," whatsoever. And you jumped up straight away and put eyes on your head and a bit of water and away you carried on. So, but we trained pretty hard. Like, you know, we were 12 months of the year. We were playing, if you go to the All Blacks on a long tour. So you're playing club rugby. You start at Christmas time, pre-season training. Club rugby started around about March. Canterbury started August. All Blacks, and you went on a long tour. So you're pretty fit.
5: Yeah. How much was technique, though, a part of what your game was based on, particularly, I guess, at set-piece time and scrum time?
6: Well, our coach called us concrete mixers, us type five. And we stayed together for a long period of time, you know. We were together for about 7 years. So you knew how one another, Frank Oliver, played. It was different from today. I mean, say we would probably been red carded, probably been locked up in jail even. The things we got up to, but the referee stand back and say, "You boys want to play rugby and carry it on." And the Springboks, they appreciate it. Palms didn't too much, but that's the way it was played. And that's sort of missing out of the game a bit. Don't have to be how we played. It was quite ruthless, really, a lot of it.
5: How important was it, though, to impose yourself physically on your opponent, to let them know that you wouldn't take a backward step.

0: and use your elbows and, you know, that sort of play. It's sort of missing, I'm afraid. I don't know if we got it. I see they got the old front row from a few years back, so they're pretty, they know all about it, Cody Taylor and the two props. I like Jacobson. He's a ruthless man. Good captain, I think.
1: I was going to ask you about him because I guess his has been the selection that's raised most eyebrows, you know, that maybe there was a school of thought that Artie would play at seven, maybe Peter Larkey at eight, maybe Simon Parker at six, but you like the way Luke Jacobson goes about things?
0: Yes. I think he's a very good captain for the Chiefs. And, well, they got blown away by the... And so did we. We got blown away. So did the Brumbies. So it's just a topsy-turvy. But good on Wellington for taking that out. But it worries me about the tight five. If we do the job up front tonight, blow the wind out of their sails, especially the French. It's the best way to beat them. Get them early. And then our backs, no matter who we put in the back line, we've got a good back line. We've got good backs. But the tight five worries me.
1: Bill Bush is our guest on Weekend Sport. The 1976 tour of South Africa, one of the most controversial in rugby history. Looking back, what did that tour teach you, both as a rugby player but also as a person?
0: Well, I didn't know too much about apartheid, but I went there to find out for myself, and it wasn't good. But I also went there to, as a coloured kid, I suppose you could have called me. I was five that went, with Brian Williams as well. We went there as ordinary citizens, but I wanted to beat them on their own soil and to say us coloureds can play the game as well. And then we played them in 1981, which I captained the side, and we drew 10-all, which was controversial. The drop kick, whether it went over or not, because I think it was 12-9 at the time.
1: Yeah,
0: so that's what I wanted to do. And, you know, a lot of our Maori players, going back to Ben Couch and them, all those good players, Tiny Hill, they weren't allowed to go to South Africa, you know, and that was a problem. But a lot of controversy about going there. But I wanted to find out for myself what it was like. wasn't nice at all.
1: What was it like? How were you treated?
0: Oh, they were segregated. I wasn't treated any different, but the segregation sort of thing. You know, the Indians placed there, blacks there, colours there, whites there.
1: Yeah.
0: And no one was allowed to go to either site until 7 o'clock in the morning. I said they all come into the city.
1: I mean, I know you've spoken openly about feeling targeted by South African opponents and officials because of your Māori heritage over there, and you have spoken about it in the time since. Did it always feel important that you told that story publicly, that you let people know what it was like for you back then?
0: Quite often we're in hotels, and of course after mass functions they always spoke Afrikaans for about an hour, and then they spoke English, and then we all knew what was going on. And quite often in the hotels you'll hear people say something, and I'll say to some guy, what did they say? And he said, oh, just saying nowadays that dirty bastard.
1: Wow.
0: You know, those sort of things, you know. Yes. But, you know, I didn't take too much notice of it. You know, it's speaking Afrikaans, and but they're good people. They just hated you for 80 minutes. After that, they're lovely, you know, nice guys. And of course, I went back there as a tour guide after I finished playing and got to know De Klerk and one guy, the other lock, Mona van der Heiden. He cried his eyes out when he saw me. And he thought I was a dirty bastard, but I'm a real good fellow, he said. Yeah, man, it's quite funny, actually.
1: We're here in Christchurch. What has this region meant to you, rugby-wise, and in your life, Bill?
0: I come down here in 1968 for the weekend. Never really played rugby at school. I was a good swimmer. Never played rugby at all. But I went to Whangarei for 4 years when I finished school and got a job up there at the Uru Refinery. And then I played social rugby, and I think I was getting noticed because I got picked for the Whangarei Rips by a halfback from Otago. I played for Lindsay Townsend. But I didn't go to training on a Sunday, so they booted me out. But I was only 15 years old, you know. I was only very young. So.

0: Now, I come down here and I played for Suburbs because my friend of mine played for Suburbs, and I didn't know who the hell Wayne Cottrell was or Lynn Davis and Alistair Hopkins and of all people, because I learned a lesson from him. But I don't know, I sort of played rugby here, and next minute I'm standing in bloody All Blacks, and my Mason Wongaray said, "How do you get in that bloody team?" Well, the guys at school said, "You're useless at school. How the hell do you get in that team?" I said, "It's called hidden talent."
1: Well, it didn't stay hidden for very long, because there you are. How did they tell you you're in the All Blacks? Was it one of those where it just gets read out on the radio or something?
0: Oh, we had Athletic Park after the All Black trial, and I'm sitting next to Bob Bowler. And, of course, Doug Bruce's name comes out first. I don't know who is. Somebody might have been A, but then the B's, Doug Bruce, Bob Barber, and he started crying on my shoulder. And then Bill Bush, and I'm trying to push him away. He said, "Piss off, don't cry on my shoulder." He's a bloody emotional guy, you know. He got in the All Blacks. We were told under the grandstand.
1: Incredible.
0: And you never heard if you got dropped. You heard normally on the radio.
1: They just hear, "I'm not in the team anymore." You were always known for your uncompromising standards. The phrase that we used to hear, Billy Bush rules, discipline, standards. Do you think those values are just as relevant today, even though the game is now fully professional?
0: Yeah, well, you know, I find it quite boring watching the game today. And I think if they take Ruckin, put Ruckin back in and take out everything else, it could be a better game. But we seem to be going backwards. You know, we're losing a lot of young players to the league. The game is more defensive today. And I always say if you win up front, you got a good show of winning the game. We used to play 10-man rugby. When Griswold was captain, we'd play 10-man rugby. We're going to get to the backs and still win. So you could win like that. But if we win the ball today, I think we'll we got the backs too.
1: So when you watch the All Blacks play now, does it still stir the same emotions in you as it did when you were a player yourself?
0: Oh, yeah, certainly. I know how they're feeling. And today is all new. They've got a new hierarchy. You know, with the chairman and the CEO and the captain and the coach. Tana, I don't know how he got in there, he hasn't won an argument, but, you know, he's in there for cultural reasons. You got Henry, old school. So he's played his cards close to his chest, the coach, Rooney. And he's picked the old guys, the old front row, and
1: brand new stadium. Have you had the chance to watch a game of rugby?
0: Yeah, here? I've been in three times.
1: Yeah,
0: very similar to Ellis Park. Ellis Park's is 20 times higher, but you're looking straight down on the players, especially if you're on the Barbados Street side.
1: Yeah,
0: the east side. Quite steep to climb up, but I get up there no problem. We got seats by the pigeon, so it's easy to get up there and come down. Good rails for us old fellas.
1: Yeah. Good view up there?
0: Good view, very good view. Very good view. I mean, it's a full concert and you're sitting right on top of the band. It's marvellous.
1: Wonderful. Marvellous. Bill, it's great to have you here. Thanks for stopping in to reminisce with us a little bit. Your legacy is well and truly secure. A lot of people remember you fondly, mate, so thanks for taking the time to chat to us today.
0: No problem.
1: Bill Bush joining us on Weekend Sport. Great to have him along on Test Match Saturday here in Christchurch. 0800 8010 80 is our number. If you'd like to add your 2 cents worth, we'll move to cricket shortly. Zach Folkes is going to join us after his heroic performance as a concussion substitute in the Trent Bridge Test Match in England in the last week or so. But if you want to give us your thoughts on tonight, on where you think the All Blacks will have it over the French, if you've got any fear, any trepidation about tonight, anything like that, 0800 8010. We've got a bit of time to take some calls if that's something you'd like to do.

0: G'day, Bill, says this one. I remember you playing for the All Blacks in the 1970s and the Māori All Blacks. What a player. Yeah, he's an icon, isn't he, Bill Bush? He's still in pretty good nick, I have to say, looking at him here at Robbie's. He's, still looks like he could pack down in a front row, if I'm honest. Got to be excited for Sam Dowry, says this one. Starting this hometown of Canterbury. A Christchurch lad through and through. Reckon he'll have a great game. That's from a one-eyed Cantab on text. 0800 80 1080 is our number. 121 here on News Talk ZB and Weekend Sport. Coming to you live from Robbie's Litchfield. We're back in a moment.
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0: 125, first test match of the year. G'day, Dave.
14: G'day, Pawnee. Enjoying your show.
0: Thanks, Dave.
14: I'm just wondering whether you should have invited Buck Shelford. He knows all about how the French play.
0: He certainly does. A certain body part of his knows all about it, Dave.
14: I'm sure it does. I'm sure it does. And I was fortunate enough or unfortunate enough to be at the 1999 World Cup when France beat us. I think we were up 26-10 at one stage, and they took it out. So I've got a lot of respect for the French, and I don't think they should be underestimated at any cost. So I'm really looking forward to the game tonight, especially with the new squad. I like the team, and I think the boys will go well.
0: I don't want to bring up old memories, bad memories, but what was it like there in 19... I mean, you brought it up, Dave, to be fair. What was it like there? What was it like there in 1999 that day?
14: Oh, well, it was pretty disappointing when you spent a lot of money to get there and to think that we were going to take it out, and then all of a sudden just to see it taken away from us, especially when we had people like Jonah there and... we always thought that we were going to be in with that one. And, yeah, I know that it was pretty pretty gut-wrenching. I remember turning around to a group of French supporters behind us, and I dished out some silver ferns, you know, the little badges.
0: Yeah.
14: I dished them out and I gave them to them. I'm sure today, I bet they've still got them.
0: Oh, I bet they have. Well, yeah. I mean, that's extremely magnanimous, I think is the word, Dave, you know, the way that you were able to, even in defeat, you know, hand over a little touch of New Zealand to them. I remember watching that back here. It was kind of, you know, sort of early morning, I think, 4 o'clock, 5 o'clock, let's say. And just not being able to believe what I was seeing in terms of, as you say, we were 24-10 ahead in that game, Rugby World Cup semi-final. Yeah. And watching with just the sense of growing doom that we were going to lose the game.
14: Oh, I know. So, you know, so I think the point I was going to make is just we can't underestimate the French at any time, and I'm sure the boys know that, and I think that's what's going to make it such a great game tonight, so I'm really looking forward to it. And in the new stadium especially, it looks fantastic down there. I'd love to go down and watch at some stage, but, yeah, no, I wish the boys all the best.
0: Good man, Dave. Great call, mate. Thanks for calling in and chatting 2026 and 1999. Good on you, mate. And I'm sure those French supporters do still have the memorabilia that you gave them that day. Great to hear from you, mate. Goma, hello.
15: G'day, mate. How are we?
0: Very good. Very good. Yourself, you sound up and excited for the test match?
15: Oh, mate, it should be a good Evo. Only downside, I think, mate, is I think Jacobson should be in at six, mate. He's more beef. Lackey's got more pace. You know, Xavier 8, that's great. But, yeah, I just doubt that Jacobson, you know, has the legs like Lackey. You know, Peter Lackey's got way faster, yeah, better hands. And our traditional six has always been the, you know, the bigger person, Jerry Collins, Jerome Kino, et cetera.
0: Bang on, Goma. I just wonder then, if you've got them both out there, Lackey and Jacobson, does it actually matter that one's got six and one's got seven? Do they just do the stuff that makes them strong rugby players? For example, are we going to see Peter Lackey be more like a seven tonight, even though he's got six on his back?
15: Well, hopefully they, you know, they've sort of adopted a plan playing maybe left-right, you know, instead of, you know, one always on the open side and one on blind. But, yeah, the forward pack looks good. I just hope that we can return to our, like, you know, All Blacks are always known for our forward pack dominance, our aggression. And, man, we've just, for some reason, we want to go back football all the time. And I, you know, don't understand it. When we're picking and going, we're going one off the ruck, earn the right to go forward, and then go, boys.
0: Gomer, I'm surprised it's taken you so long to call the show. This is brilliant from you. Why has it taken you so long to ring up and chat rugby with me? You lost for words. I'm not quite, sorry, mate. This is just brilliant stuff from you, and I don't think we've chatted on the air before.
15: Oh, well, I come under another name, but yeah, okay. Like I said, a big passionate fan of All Blacks, mate, and I just hope that, you know, Dave Rennie can get them up and, you know, we forget about old Razor and Foster who were just chokers.
0: Goma, great to hear from you, mate. I don't care what name you use. Call back anytime, mate. Great to talk to you. 0800 80 10 80 129. First All Blacks test of the year. Simon, how you feeling?
16: Good, thanks, Piney. Hey, that was a fantastic interview with Bill Bush. Thank you very much for that. I always remember him as being a hard but fair man, and he was provoked by the opposition, and he did react from time to time. And Reese had some very good comments. And in regards to the game tonight, France is no B team. We give them full respect because they have the opportunity to deliver a huge psychological blow to us if they win.
0: Oh, Simon, without doubt. And look, it would not be the first time, would it, that a French side, who we underestimate, beats us. You know, it feels like the most obvious or the most likely outcome is we win, but I'm sure I felt that before every test we played against France when, in fact, they beat us.
16: Yes, yeah, and they can always fall back on the BC team thing if they win, so it's all psychological, really, but those guys put the jersey on. They will give blood for their country, and they want to wear that jersey again, so they will give it everything.
0: Good man, Simon. Are you still confident, though? You reckon we'll win?
16: Oh, absolutely.
0: That's the ticket, mate. Well done. 0800 80 10 80 130, talking All Blacks. Ryan, now you've got a bit of divided loyalty. Understand that your

0: partner is French.
1: Yeah, that's right, mate. We been together for a long time now, sort of over 20 years. So I missed the 99 experience with her, but I got the 2007 one, plus the father-in-law down the phone. So,
2: oh, no. Oh, man, how was that?
1: So my French was basic, and his English was non-existent. And all he wanted was to talk to me.
2: Man, we've had some grim times, haven't we, against the French, you know, the 99, 07. I mean, we've got, 2011. What were you doing in 2011 for that final? How did that go?
1: I didn't expect you to ask this question, but I've got the best story ever, and I should have been on Women's Day.
2: Tell it now.
1: Okay, so I had a cafe, and we had a cafe bistro in Te Kawiti, and that for whatever reason, it was our final night. We were closing the business down, and it was a World Cup final. So French All Black final. I'm French. She's Kiwi. The whole community knows us, so had all the community in there. My wife at the time was pregnant, and baby was due the following week. We wake up that Sunday morning, and long story short, she was ready, and the midwife came around and said, and this was in Te Kawiti, so there's a hospital in Te Kawiti, so they love the footy down there, and the midwife came around and goes, look, it's coming, we can either, I'm sure my wife won't worry about this now, but we can either break the waters, and get it out and watch the game, or we can wait and it might take a couple of days. And so I had my business set up with TVs and bar, invited all the locals and all the regulars, and I was expecting the best night of my life, which it turned out to be, of course. So long story short, 8:45, out came my firstborn, Remy. 9 o'clock kickoff, and just my wife, myself, the midwife, and the doctor who came in just to do the finishing touches, for a better description. And, so I had to swathe a little baby. And, of course, I was watching the game. I had him for the haka. So I grabbed him. I said, look, I need him for this. So I had him for the haka, and then I had to give him back while they did all their bits and pieces. And we watched the second half together as a family, just as a firstborn. And I was just going, at least I've got at least my firstborn's out. I kept on trying to just take away from the fact that I thought we were going to lose.
2: That is a brilliant, brilliant story. So literally minutes after he enters the world, you are holding him for the haka before correct. A Rugby World Cup final. That is amazing, man.
1: At home, French All Blacks. And there's all these stories in Women's Days and whatever that Pitty was Pitty had a great tournament, and his kids being named this and that and everything else. And I kept on thinking, surely my story's better than that. But modesty got the better of me, and I held it back. But you brought it out of me, Pitey. There it is.
2: I love it. So what? So what's he now? Is he nearly 15 years old now?
1: Yeah, so 23rd of October. So he's 14 and a half. Mate, I tell you what, he doesn't play rugby anymore, but he's made the under-15 development team for the New Zealand softball.
2: How good.
1: So, yeah, so he's still sporty. He's a manager, so I coach my young... I'm in Pukekohe, so I coach my younger boys' team, who's 11, and he's our manager for that. So, but loves the rugby, loves... I mean, he loves watching, he just doesn't play anymore, but he's recorded every single match of the World Cup since then, like since he knew what they were. Real numbers guy. So, he was just told me before, I'm just going down the road to get a few supplies for better reason. And he just said to his mum, we're gonna waste you. And I was like, no. And that's why I thought I'd better give you guys a call, because I've been here before. I'm on record now on national radio that I expect to win, but I'm not being boisterous about it.
2: Love it, Ryan. What a call to get, mate. Thanks for taking the time to chat to us, mate. And, that is a brilliant story. Hope we can chat again sometime.
1: Oh, mate, I've called in a couple of times, but I did enjoy that one. It went a different way than I expected. But, man, go with the All Blacks.
2: Love it, Ryan. Thanks, mate. 0800 8010 80 is our number. What a story. What a story. Surely the baby born closest to kickoff in the 2011 Rugby World Cup final. Ryan's now 14 and a half year old son. Tremendous stuff. 1:30

0: 6 it is. I'm just trying to think whether we should take a break or we're gonna take a break shortly. We do still have a bit of time to take some rugby calls though. So if you are able to join us, Adam Peacock is going to join us, our Australian correspondent. I have no idea what frame of mind he will be in because just a few hours ago he watched his beloved Socceroos lose to Egypt at the Football World Cup in a penalty shootout. I watched this game this morning as well. It kicked off around about 6 o'clock this morning, New Zealand time, and Egypt scored early and 1-0 at half time, and then the Aussies got an own goal just after half time, and it's 1-1, and we get to 90 minutes, and we get to a penalty shootout, extra time, then penalty shootout. And I don't know, for some unknown reason, just before the end of extra time, Tony Popovich, the Australian coach, puts on he brings a different goalkeeper on. And it's Matt Ryan, who's played 100 games for the Socceroos. But I've always thought that that is fraught with real peril if it doesn't work. And Matt Ryan didn't get a hand on any of Egypt's penalties. Anyway, Adam Peacock will have a view on that. Ross, I know you heard our interview with Bill Bush. Do you know him? Did you know him?
1: Well, I met him once. We were in Britain in 1979, and there was a team came across to play called the Cantabrians. And in that team was some young guys like Bernie Fraser, but there were older guys like Billy Bush, Sid Going. It was a real mixture of up-and-comers and All Blacks, and they were playing against Pontypool. So we decided we'd go over and watch. And we watched that game, and then we were in our van outside their hotel the next morning, and next thing we get a banging on the roof, and it's Billy Bush telling us to wake up because they're going.
0: That's great. Was he nice about it?
1: Yeah, he was nice. He was just saying, come on, you guys, wake up, we're leaving.
0: love it. Yeah, no, it was great to meet the great man. Obviously a bit of an icon, bit of a cult hero. Good story, Ross. Thanks, mate. Let's go to Glenn. G'day, Glenn.
2: Yeah, g'day. Hey, I'm just watching the Soccer World Cup and I notice all the teams put their hands on their heart. Do you think that should come back for the All Blacks?
0: I think it's probably a personal thing, Glenn, I would say. I mean, I know a lot of them do bring their hand up and hold the crest. I don't think it's compulsory necessarily. Would you like to see it as them all do it? Is that what you're suggesting?
2: Well, look, I just look at it. We've got a lot of Polynesian people coming into the game, and Artie in his interview said we're all Polynesian, or we're all from the Pacific. So I'm thinking, is there a bit of a change in mindset? I know Caleb Clark puts his hand on his heart every time, but you don't always see someone like Artie Sarvia, who's our captain.
0: Yeah, so, I think it's very much a... Sorry, Glenn, carry on.
2: So all I'm saying is I notice after interviews, quite often he'll speak in his foreign language before he'll speak in the All Black jersey, and I'm just wondering whether that's a little bit of a downfall for the All Blacks.
0: I think it's the opposite, Glenn. If I'm honest, I think it's the opposite. I think the way that Artie Sarvia brings the different cultures in the All Blacks together and is very happy and comfortable speaking in Samoan before he answers questions in English, I think that's a superpower, not a downfall. And as far as holding on to the crest when the anthem's playing, I feel that's very much a personal choice. That is something that if you decide to do it, you should. If it feels right for you, you should. But I don't think there should be any obligation to do it. Good to hear from you, Glenn. Thanks, mate. Robert, hi.
3: Hi, Jason. Got a minute or so for me. Just some French recollections, I think. Did they first come to New Zealand in 1961 and we thought they were fantastic players, or am I mixing it up with another tour?
0: No, they did come here. Yeah, they came here in 61. I think that was when Pierre Villepreux kicked a goal at Athletic Park from about 65 metres, Robert.
3: Yeah, they reckon it was on the sideline on the eastern sideline by the grandstand, and it was somewhere just over the 10-yard mark on the other side. But moving right along, 1999, I was at the fateful game at Twickenham, the semi-final.
0: Yep.
3: As you know, we were well up at half-time. And as I recall that game, we had players playing in wrong positions. I think Cullen was at centre and the back line was sort of mixed up a bit, and if it wasn't Regina, we would have been thrashed by even more. But I was sitting in a stand about halfway up, and we had a lot of English people around us, or in front of us, and they were sort of interested, they seemed, and up behind us a lot of French, and they're all singing Allez les Bleus, Allez les Bleus, and it's going flat out. When it got to the second half and the French started to get in front, the English, the Poms all started cheering the French, and I thought, what happened to the British Commonwealth? The English are supposed to hate the French and vice versa. I've been to France many times and I speak it pretty well. And I thought, what am I doing here? You know, have I got it back to front or something? Anyway, we got beaten. And the next year, the All Blacks had a tour of France. And I saw two tests then. The first one was in Marseille. I went with a group from a New Zealand group organised by Willamette Traveller, who did a lot of that in those days. And Marseille, which was in a soccer ground or football, surrounded by barbed wire between the crowd and the players. But we got beaten, and I think it was a close game. But I spoke to some French people after. I said, "Oh, don't worry, that was good. You're so good. You're the All Blacks are the best team in the world. Don't worry. We were just a bit lucky and that sort of thing."
0: Yeah, Robert, I do have to go because I've got to get Aussie correspondent Adam Peacock on. But good to hear your recollections. 17 away from 2. News Talk ZB.
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1: Heartbreak for Australia at the FIFA World Cup, beaten on penalties by Egypt. Our Australian correspondent Adam Peacock's with us. Undoubtedly a silly question, mate, but how are you feeling?
2: Piney, not great. Let's be honest. I don't know if you've ever copped a blow, be it a block shot or a boot or something like that, to the reproductive organs. Pretty much how it feels right now, unfortunately. I'd love to put it in a nicer term in a more eloquent way, but yeah, just a hammer blow to lead us to the point of what if. That's the problem. That's the issue. It's what if this, what if that, what if you didn't sub the goalkeeper, what if the 18-year-old didn't take the fourth pen, what if the central defender didn't take the first pen, what if we actually kept playing, and how did we drop off a cliff after 75 minutes? Because on balance, overall, Egypt were the better side. But how much was that down to Egypt playing out of their skin and us not capitalising on the momentum that we had in the game? I think it's a bit of both. So that's the feelings at the moment, Piney. And, yeah, it's going to be a sorrowful couple of days, but maybe we'll get on with life and, yeah, look forward to whatever comes next. There's always what to look forward to, but in isolation, this hurts.
1: Yeah, I bet. And I think your description's perfect. Industrial, though it may be, it is absolutely perfect. A lot of what-ifs there. Just on the decision to substitute Patrick Beach, who'd had a good game and made one absolutely world-class save right near the end of extra time, obviously bringing Matt Ryan on for penalties. Hindsight's always 20/20, as we know, Adam. He didn't save any of them. What was the feeling when that substitution was made?
2: Fell off my chair. I couldn't believe it. And then, because I've spent a lot of time with Mark Bosnich, and he's always said, there's nothing better as a goalkeeper than pulling off a worldie because you feel invincible. Mm. So I'm like, with that in mind, and I've just done a podcast with Bozza, and he's just basically doubled down on those thoughts. And it's, why on earth do you take off a goalkeeper who has just pulled off save of the tournament? And it was save of the tournament. And there was another one actually off a block shot, a shot that ended up getting blocked, that was covered by him. He was going to pick it out of the top corner. So, I don't know. I think maybe they've overthought it. Maybe they've just based themselves on what was going on at the training ground with penalties and gone with that and not taking into account the adrenaline that hits every sports person when they do something good.
1: Who played well for Australia today? Beach did, obviously. Who else played well today?
2: Harry Suter, excellent. Lucas Harrington, for the most part, although got a little bit caught out of position for the goal for Egypt. He was very good. But our problems, I think, overall, stem from the fact that there was not a lot of attacking depth. Like Christian Volpato was probably our best attacking threat. We'd lost one of our real weapons, Jordan Boss, at halftime. He's done something bad to his knee. So, you know, that was a setback. That was like a blow that kind of get lost in the fog of the disappointment right now. But all these things contributed. Nestori Nkunda, it's interesting what he's doing with Nestori. He's playing him as a central nine, and his weapons are a little bit blunted by playing there. But I think, and this kind of sums up Tony Popovich, he looks for the balance in things a lot. And he's obviously looked at the balance of playing Nestori on a wing. And attacking-wise, it might help us, but it might hurt us more defensively. So, yeah, it's a really tough one. Look, oddly enough, Scott McDonald, the former Socceroo, was texting him during the game as well. And guess what he said, Piney? You'll love this. He goes, what we really need is Chris Wood as our number nine. Now, yep. Can we have him? Can we swap you for something?
1: Is there a Chris Wood-like player in the Socceroos?
2: There's not as good as Chris Wood, and Mitch Duke would admit to this, but there's Mitch Duke, and he left him out. Mm. And I don't know why he left him out, but he didn't use Tete Yenge in the game. Motore looked out of sorts. I don't know what happened to him after the first game. That needs to be discussed and investigated, because he looked like he was going to have a great World Cup, but then we barely saw him again. I don't know if he was injured. We don't know. That could be a possibility. But that absolute defined position where if you're going to play this system, you need someone like a Chris Wood as the glue, because otherwise you don't get up the pitch. Otherwise your strike is way too isolated. Nestori, a couple of times in that second half, he's trying to make half chances into full chances with one brilliant touch, and half the time it's not coming out because the defending's very good, and it's very, very difficult for a young player like that with his physical profile.

0: while to hold off defenders. So, yeah, a lot of frustration. But this is the good thing about this. This is the opportunity now for all of us in Australia, and you've seen it with a wide lens with the A-League. Mm. Now's the time to have the conversations about how we get better. Like, let's be fair, Dinkum. Like, not just go, oh, we were unlucky, see in 4 years. No. Let's all get together and let's get some sharp minds together to add to what we've got, because it's an impressive, youthful-looking squad that could be better in 4 years' time, but let's work on it.
1: Man, you could be talking about the All Whites. Same conversation going on over here, albeit we're a bit behind you, but same conversation. Hey, just to finish, again, I mentioned this to you last week, the travelling support from the Australian fans looked absolutely amazing. I mean, the sea of yellow. What was it like being in and amongst the Aussie fans?
0: Yeah, unreal. It's the time of your life. And the Kiwi fans who went over there and saw them score goals at a World Cup, obviously it did work out, get out of the group, but you still got those moments that actually live with you for the rest of time. I still remember when Tim Cahill scored against the Netherlands in 2014 and just jumping over strangers seated next to me. They didn't want to be jumped on, but they didn't have a choice in the matter. Like, you lose your mind. There's nothing like it. And yeah, the travelling support, they'll go away from this, obviously, pissed right off, and, you know, having a discussion about the coach's choices, which should happen. It happens everywhere else. Why should we just kind of sit in the fence and go, oh, no, all good, we've nothing to see here? But they should be discussed. It's a passionate game, as we all know. We're passionate about our sport, as long as it doesn't go over the bounds of respectfulness, and I don't think it will over here. So, look, yeah, best time of your life, and I can only say to your listeners, given that the Kiwis have pretty much got the guarantee now with the automatic spot in Oceania, do it. If you get the chance to go World Cup, do it. You will not regret it.
1: Start saving now. Thanks for bringing your passion to the airwaves as always, Adam. Safe travels, mate, and I don't know where you'll be next Saturday, but hope to catch up then.
0: Mate, I'm back in Sydney, so I was sitting in my lounge room by myself this morning. So, swearing at the television in the dark. But anyway, that's the way I go.
1: Good to hear, mate. Great to chat as always. We'll chat to you next week.
0: Cheers, Piney.
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2: 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Coming to you live from Robbie's Litchfield. The show continues after the 2 o'clock news. We're joined by former All Black Casey Lalala to get his thoughts on what he thinks might play out tonight. And also joining us after 2 is Rob Penny, former Crusaders coach. Really keen to hear his thoughts as well. That's to come.
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14: It's 2 o'clock. I'm Sandy Hodge. A rather messy weekend of weather set to bring rain, snow and severe gales across the country. The South Island's currently copping the rain and strong wind as the front moves northwards today before sweeping over the north overnight. Met Services' Heather Keats says warnings are in place to reflect what that front is doing.
15: The good news is the strong wind warning for severe nor'west gales will end at 9 tonight. Then the winds turn south or southeast behind the front.
14: She says the heavy rain will then turn to snow, possibly reaching 25 to 30 centimetres in parts of Otago and northern Southland. Met Service has also issued a row snowfall warning for Haast Pass in place from 10 tomorrow morning to 8 a.m. Monday.
0: It's a love story, and Taylor Swift said yes. The pop singer and American football star Travis Kelce are officially married. The star-studded couple tied the knot at Madison Square Garden with many celebrities.

0: She's attending. Comedian Adam Sandler officiated the wedding. BBC correspondent Floyd Cush says it was a well-kept secret for a while.
1: The Taylor team did not let any details slip until we saw a billboard light up announcing the news, and Taylor's publicist confirmed that news a little bit later.
0: Police believe a string of six burglaries across Christchurch this morning are linked. Liquor stores and a pharmacy were among the businesses targeted within 90 minutes. Police say two stolen vehicles were used in the break-ins. A suspect vehicle was later spotted on QE2 Drive after another burglary around 6:40, but wasn't pursued because its occupant was driving dangerously and later found abandoned in Redwood. Officers say they're following every lead to identify those responsible and recover what's been stolen. Consumer NZ has launched an online portal to help air passengers learn about their rights. The group launched the flight complaints tool to improve the power imbalance between airlines and passengers. Campaigns manager Jessica Walker says disruption and delays can be incredibly stressful, so people shouldn't have to struggle to understand what they're entitled to. She says it's an area which needs special attention.
2: Consumer rights relating to aviation are really complicated. We've got people working at Consumer New Zealand who are consumer rights experts, and even they're not fully across it.
0: June was unseasonably warm, but not all regions saw sunshine alongside it. The average temperature was 10.6 degrees Celsius, the highest since 1909. Christchurch's Bromley saw a scorching 26-degree day on June the 20th. Earth Sciences New Zealand climate scientist Gregor Makara says the rising mercury had other effects too.
3: Related to the warmer temperatures was that we had a pretty underwhelming, I guess, start to the winter season in terms of snow.
0: The Garden City is buzzing with excitement ahead of tonight's sold-out clash between the All Blacks and France. Capacity at One NZ Stadium has been boosted to 30,000, with an additional 5,000 temporary seats added for the occasion. The All Blacks have played in post-quake Christchurch just five times, most recently in 2022 against Argentina.
4: Newstalk ZB Sport, more on Argentina and the other code coming up shortly. But first, All Blacks prop Fletcher Newell expects running out in the black jersey tonight against France will be a completely new experience. Despite having played in 1NZ Stadium Takaha for the Crusaders at the end of the Super Rugby Pacific season, he believes the stadium's first full capacity event will draw a line for the city. As a local lad, Newell says the squad understand how cathartic having the All Blacks back tonight will be for all Cantabrians.
5: Still probably doesn't quite hit home when you run out there. It doesn't really feel like you're in Christchurch, and I think that's a testament to the people that built it and the design, and it's going to be an amazing atmosphere. The city deserves it.
4: 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Well, a footballing story for the ages at the FIFA World Cup, as Argentina had to dig deep to beat Minnows Cape Verde 3-2 in extra time in their round of 32 meeting in Miami. Cape Verde came back twice against the world champions, first to level it up at 1-1 and force the extra half hour, then equalising again in the 103rd minute after the reigning champions scored to make it 2-1. But the Argentina match winner came in the 111th minute, eventually ruled an own goal after a corner. Earlier, Egypt's talisman put the nail in Australia's coffin in audacious fashion in Dallas. The Faroes advanced the round of 16 at the World Cup after edging the Socceroos 4-2 on penalties. Egyptian captain Mo Salah showed zero nerves, chipping the ball down the throat of the goal with a panenka as he landed their third penalty.
6: If somebody will do it in the game, it would be me. More experience than others, and just like I want to give them confidence. But, you know, I decided last minute. I don't know if that's my last World Cup or not, but I had to do it.
4: Egypt face Argentina on Wednesday, and in today's final round of 32 game, Colombia scored against Ghana in the 14th minute in Kansas City, 35th minute now, 10 to go, and 1-0 to Colombia. I'm Richard Wayne, that's Newstalk ZB News and Sport with Sanderson Vitamins from selected independent health stores nationwide. It is 2:05, Jason Pine is next.
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0: 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For the Manukau and Waitemata harbours, we've got northeasters of 15 knots developing, then rising to 20 knots in the evening. Hauraki Gulf and Bremhead to Cape Colville, northeast of 15 knots, then rising to 20 knots in the afternoon, northerly rising to 25 knots, gusting 35 knots late evening.

0: High tide at Auckland is at 10:37 tonight. High tide at Orihanga is at 1:31 tomorrow morning. For Auckland, cloudy periods with isolated showers, rain developing tonight. We've got a high today of 16, overnight low of 9. Now currently in Auckland, we're sitting on 16 degrees right here at News Talk ZB.
1: Today, history arrives in Christchurch. Here we go. Not just the first test of the year, not just the opening chapter of a new international competition, but the first ever All Blacks test at New Zealand's newest sporting cathedral.
2: We're almost ready to go.
1: The challenge is real. The expectations are enormous. And the road to the 2027 Rugby World Cup starts over.
2: Your Blacks move into position.
1: After months of anticipation and endless debate, Dave Rennie begins his tenure as All Blacks head coach.
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1: 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On your home of sport, News Talk ZB.
4: Yeah, welcome back into the show. 2:07, this is Weekend Sport on News Talk ZB. Until 3 at Robbie's Litchfield. The stadium is literally a stone's throw from here. And as the next few hours unfold, expect this place to get a lot busier. Biggest day on the New Zealand rugby calendar. The All Blacks kicking off their test season against France right here in Christchurch. Before the action gets underway, joined by someone who knows exactly what it's like to put the black jersey on, former All Blacks midfielder, key member of some outstanding Crusaders and Canterbury teams, and the scorer of one of the most iconic Super Rugby Grand Final tries.
5: All out.
6: It's a bit messy for the Crusaders, but they've got it now. And they charge in midfield. I think it's Laulala.
7: Jubilation everywhere.
8: Casey Laulala, it is.
7: It's a crucial try at this stage of the game.
4: It took Nispo and TJ and Mex a little while to work out who it was. Fog final try scorer, Casey Laulala. How are you, mate?
9: Thanks, Jez. I'm really, really good, thanks. And great to be here today.
4: It's
9: man,
4: great.
9: The fog final. Wow.
4: 20 years ago. Can you believe that? 20 years ago, that fog final.
9: Shows my age, doesn't it?
4: Well, not really, because look, you're still looking like you could play today. What do you remember most about that night?
9: All I remembered was the day was a really nice day. So we thought, oh, yeah, it's going to be a cracker tonight. Obviously, two really, really good sides. I was going up against, I think, Conrad or Tana.
4: Yeah, and Ma'a was in that team as well.
9: Ma'a's in that team. So we were, you know, we've had some great battles through the years with those guys and with Tana, especially when Tana was playing, because we all kind of grew up looking at Tana and how he played the game. So, yeah, no, it was a nice day, and by 6 o'clock, this fog just came down and literally just blinded everyone, including the stadium. And I remember Robbie was really, really great at keeping the protecting the team, and I think he got us into the zone of just getting ready. You know, you just never know. And there were talks about postponing the game the next day. The one that that was mentioned as well was hovering a helicopter in front, you know,
4: to blow the fog
9: to
4: away.
9: Blow the fog away. So think about it now. Back then, it's bonkers.
4: So once the game starts, I've chatted to a couple of guys in the Hurricanes team. Shannon Paku was one. He played that day. He was out wide. He said he couldn't even see the ball. You're a bit closer in. But what was it like? Could you see much at all?
9: I think it was about 5 meters in front of us, so you had no idea what was going on the other side. It was quite thick as well, and it just stayed there. And I remember when I scored that try, it was a 1-3 cut. And people that knows rugby well is that the 10 gets the ball, and then the 13 cuts behind the 12 and the 10. And I know that. Jerry's on the other side, thank goodness. He was packing the scrum on the other side.
4: You don't want to go that way. No,
9: but also know that Chris Fosso is on this side, on the open side. And then who was number 8 again?
4: Just trying to think of who the number 8 in that team was. Oh, no, we're going back far too far for Brad Shields. Masoi, Collins, Soialo?
9: Yeah,

0: Yeah, my parents came down to watch the game, and obviously at the top part of the stadium, you know, they couldn't see a thing. So, but hey, it's my claim to fame now. I think that will live on for a while, and I can I can claim that one.
1: It was just one of the outstanding Crusaders teams you were a part of. What made those teams so successful year after year after year?
0: A lot to go with the, you know, how Robbie and obviously the whole management team ran the team. I think Robbie was such a consistent person in what he does, and it's all about the team. The team always comes first, and one thing coming up with different values of what a Crusader man is another thing living them each day and also outside of rugby itself. So for him was looking after the families, the wives, obviously the girlfriends, and that was his biggest strength. And I think you see the love, because ultimately the little things that you do outside the game, those are the things that you can see, the little things that nobody sees, but Robbie and the team sees that kind of. And we used to have an award after game. It's not so much who scores the tries. It's called the sacrificial act. So I could be scoring the try, or say Rico Gear will score the try on the other end, or Ralphie. But Robbie will go back to a ruck that was two or three phases before and pick out why that ball was able to clear that ball out, was because all you can see someone, say Brad Thorne, running from 10 to 15 meters away to clean that ruck, so that for that. And those are the little things that really counts when it comes to big games. Is you can tell someone to make, say, 5, 7 to 10 tackles, but it won't make them do that extra effort to cover the ball and make the last tackle that saves a try. Yeah. So, and I think that was his strength, is teams comes first, and living those each day with little actions.
1: I love that, the sacrificial act, man. I love that.
0: Yeah,
1: that is yeah, quintessential Crusaders rugby to me. Let's bring it forward to 2026. Geordie Barrett, Quinton Pyre, the midfield pair tonight. You like that?
0: Yeah, I think those boys have been outstanding throughout the season. I really love the way Hurricanes been playing this year. I think a lot of eyes up rugby, but still have real structure in their game. With those two, they've got real X factors, and they become real good defenders as well. As you know, if you're in the midfield, you've got to be a really, really good defender, and both of them defend really, really well. And I think it's time to build a partnership now heading into the World Cup.
1: Yeah.
0: I think that's another thing that we should look at, solidifying that part of, you just got to look at Ma and Conrad's a partnership, and that's built on their time in the Hurricanes and then obviously in the All Blacks, and those two are exciting to watch as well.
1: Yeah, they certainly are. And so, I mean, it is a short runway to the next Rugby World Cup. It's 15 months away, Casey, you know. Yeah. So normally a new All Blacks coach, if they take over, has 4 years. Dave Rennie has 15 months. So do you feel as though he can't really experiment too much? He has to quite quickly land on what he thinks his combinations will be in certain areas?
0: Yeah, I think it's pretty obvious, some of the positions, and I think the loose forward, probably there's a few people that you know, they can put up their hands, but I think when it comes to a first five is another crucial position. I think but again, I think the most important thing is getting them to play for each other, and obviously if they do that, you know, we all know that this pressure that comes with the black jersey, but I think protecting the boys and make them feel safe and be themselves, you know, the byproduct of that is obviously doing for the bigger picture, which is for the nation. And you know, when you yourself in any situation, you express yourself, you know. And and through the years, we've also said to ourselves that pressure is a privilege.
1: Yeah.
0: And how that sort of interpret that, you know, there's different people interpret that in different ways, but it's a beautiful thing when you get it right.
1: Casey Lalala is our guest on Test Match Saturday in Christchurch. What's it like

0: being an All Black?
1: Oh, my goodness. You know what? It's hard to explain. This many moons ago now. But you always dream as being an All Black, but you never thought you'd get there. I think sometimes when you do get in the position of wearing the black jersey, sometimes we get in our own way. And I think once I got out of the way and having the right people, and it became a reality, I remembered when I got my jersey, I went up, I was rooming with Mills and Mulia in Cardiff. I went up to the room and I took my jersey and went into the bathroom, looking at the mirror, and tears just started running down my eyes. It was more the, you start to reflect on the journey and what it meant. And then you think about your parents. You still got a job to do the next day. But it was everything to me. And I think it was one of those things you look back and you can tell the grandkids and be proud of. And not only that, also for my dad and my mom.
0: Yeah, as you say, the journey. And I think, I mean, there'll be a couple of guys tonight who will do it for the first time. Xavier Numia,
1: yeah.
0: Fehi Fineanganofo, you know. Anton Segner and Josh Morby will wait their turn. Yeah. You know, it's an exclusive club, as you say. It doesn't have many members, but everybody's journey is different. But it all, the thing, when I talk to guys about becoming an All Black, it's the journey and the people who made it possible for them that jumped to the front of their mind when that moment arrives.
1: Yeah. I think this through the journey as well, a lot of time you doubt yourself. And I think there's a lot of people through that journey that believe in yourself and push you into the right direction. And sometimes also it's the a lot of trauma in a lot of that comes into play. So it's how you push through those to make something out of yourself and not so much prove people wrong, but prove to yourself, because that's at the end of the day, that's more important. It's like I've been given this talent. And now I've grabbed it with both hands and I'm able to squeeze every ounce of work and capacity out of it. So no, it's pretty sweet looking back now.
0: Can you believe Martin Onu's still playing?
1: Oh, my goodness. I sent him a message the other day, a couple of weeks now. I was like, mate, you keep flying that flag for us because we're trying to hold our knees together and you're still playing against these 20-year-olds, and wow, honestly, but that's a real testament to him, though, eh? And never in a million years I think he'll carry on and become the person, the player that he was and still is playing now, because he was just wild from the outside looking in. It was just, you know, he gave us so much trouble on the field against the Hurricanes. He was short fused, but man, it was a challenge. You know that you have to turn up, otherwise you'll just run rings around you. So, no, fair play to him, as we say.
0: And you're joining with a few of your former All Blacks teammates to get to the game tonight. You're looking forward to it. You would have been to the stadium for a Super Rugby game already, I'm sure, have you?
1: Yes. Yeah. The Crusaders, they do very well. Going back to my story, it's like, it's another thing. That we've noticed is that even us ex-players, the Crusaders still make sure that we're well looked after. It's so amazing. And they did a guard of honor for us the first game here. Every year they contact us that we've got this gathering, that we're going to put on something for you, come to the game. Because life goes on and most of us have just moved on. But to be able to be acknowledged from it, then it goes back to the to what the Crusaders is about.
0: Yeah.
1: And when you still live that, still and maintain that true to the to what it's about, it's pretty really special. And that Crusaders did it for us, and now the All Blacks, fair play, the All Blacks has done that as well. Although we have to do something. It's not a handout, guys. Come on.
0: Yeah. You got to do a bit of promo work as well.
1: A bit of promo work. a tab here at the church. And I say, hey, look, whatever it takes. But we're happy to do that and also get amongst it, you know, real fans of the team and the All Blacks, and obviously just get around everyone. And I'm taking my son as well, which is so special.
0: Amazing.
1: Yeah.
0: Casey, great to meet you, mate. Great to see you. Thanks for stopping and enjoy the rest of today. And thanks for having a bit of a wander down memory lane with us.
1: No, Jess, thank you for having me, and go the ABs.
0: Go the ABs indeed. Casey Lalala joining us at Robbie's Litchfield on Test Match Saturday 2:22. When we come back, Rob Penny will join us here on Weekend Sport.
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0: ZB. 2:25 here at News Talk ZB. 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Test match Saturday. There aren't many coaching jobs in world rugby that come with greater expectation than leading the Crusaders. Rob Penny took on the role at the end of one of the club's great eras, endured a difficult first season when the Crusaders missed the playoffs, but then responded in the best possible way, guiding the side back to the Super Rugby title in 2025.
21: Tahuna and Kyle Preston boots it at the tops, and the Crusaders have done it. The redemption arc is complete for Rob Penny's side. The Crusaders return to conquer. They've won the final 16 points to 12.
0: Yeah, what a night that was in Christchurch a couple of years ago. After three seasons in charge, he stepped aside. Scott Hansen set to take over, bringing to an end a fascinating chapter in one of New Zealand rugby's most successful organisations. Rob Penny is here with us. Great to see you, mate. How now you've had a bit of time to think about it. How do you reflect on your time as Crusaders head coach?
22: Oh, I've often, when I've been asked that question, the greatest privilege there is for me, being a local lad and getting the opportunity to be involved with that great organisation and the young men and the whole group. Really, it was just a real privilege.
0: When you came in, did you understand how challenging it was going to be to follow Razor into that role?
22: Oh yeah, seven in a row and. Probably unrepeatable, and you know the Razor and the coaching group and the players that they had deserve incredible amount of credit. Like, it's

0: such an achievement. Yeah, following on from that, you know, we had, you know, what really, I guess, made it most challenging of all was a couple of critical injuries, particularly to Fergus Burke, who broke down in the back end of the MPC, so wasn't available to us. And we really scrambled for a 10. Taha Kimura was still cutting his teeth. And but I guess the experience for Taha, he just needed more time. Credit Fergus Burke, came back in and we won the last three. Nearly got our noses over the line to get a playoff, but it wasn't to be. But the experience of 24 was crucial for a number of reasons. You know, we had to do a lot of work around our second-tier leadership. They got exposed as much as anything, and organisationally did a fantastic job of really, I guess, setting in place the foundations for those young leaders to go on and win, carry the team through in 25. And that group fundamentally went on and won the MPC that year as well, which Canterbury hadn't done that since 2017. And I just think that the two correlate really, really nicely as in terms of the development of that group and from 24 to 25 to win and then win the MPC, because that's not easy to do.
1: I remember speaking to you. I can't remember whether it was after 24 or sometime in 25, and I asked you whether you ever lost faith that you were the right man for the job, and you were unequivocal in saying, no, I'm the right man for the job and I've got the right system around me. Were there challenging times, though, in 2024 when you look back now?
0: Oh, particularly around some media moments. Thomas Mead interview, that'll go down in infamy. Unfortunately, that wasn't pleasant. The couple of things that were really important to me was the trust that the CEO and Colin Mainsbridge, Angus Gardner, as the general manager, had, and the feedback and support I was getting internally from the players, just so critical. If it had been a whisper that I was the problem, I was never going to be staying, and that wasn't the case. And I was just... a bit of a barrage on social media and in the media itself, which was unfortunate. And I just hope no one has to go through that, because it's not pleasant. And, you know, the interesting thing around, the whole aspect of people being passionate about sport and wanting to have their view and is, I guess, when the blowtorch is on an individual like it was on me for that period of time, you know, there's lots of chats around mental well-being and dealing with anxiety and all that sort of stuff seems to take a back seat. No one cares. They want to brutalise the individual. I'm just really fortunate that I'm highly optimistic, and I've been around the traps a bit. I've got a bit of grey hair and a few wrinkles. So I just turned my collar up and got on with my job and was able to deal with it. But a young coach just would have been, it would have been horrific, and it would have been so unfair. And I just hope There's a wee bit of learning there somewhere for people around the traps.
1: 2025 then, where does that sit in your coaching career?
0: Yeah, well, it's right up there. I've been fortunate enough to coach some semi-finals in the Heineken Cup, as it was back with Munster, against two French teams. That was a great experience. I think I've won the Ranfurly Shield four times and lost at five.
1: Roller coaster, that shield.
0: Yeah. been involved in five NPCs. So victories. But it was very, very special. Special for the group, because they just bonded so well. We got a lot of things right. The coaching group were tremendous. Jane Marshall leading our attack. Young attack coach. Deserves a lot of credit, the way he puts that team together. And we all need our best players available at the important times of the year, and that cost us this year injuries again. But James got the timing right, got the attack working really well, and Matt Todd is a young defence coach, and he had that group humming. I think in the semi-final against the Blues, we had 6 minutes on defence. Something like twice we got nearly 300 tackles in a game, and that

0: that's sort of unheard of. But that was the resilience piece that the boys really dug deep for each other, and it was just a wonderful experience. Yeah, privilege.
1: What about this new house of yours, this new stadium? I know, again, I heard you talk about it in glowing terms. When it finally got stood up, super round, and then the home games you had here, what was it like playing at One New Zealand Stadium?
0: Yeah, well, it was a special occasion. There was a lot of chatter around this is going to be an equalising factor for opposition teams.
1: That's what we thought, yeah.
0: There was a lot of chat about it. And the boys, you know, our group coming into the Waratahs for the Super Round, and just a lot of credit to Caroline Harvey-Tia and her group at Venues Ototahi to get us set up so well into that new stadium. And we were very nervous about what it was going to be like to play under it for the first time. And we'd done a lot of research, but really you can only experience it in real life because, you know, there's only a few stadiums around the world with a roof on them. Yep. And so we prepared really well. First half, it was got a bit messy, but I think we came in at half-time going, well, if we just relax now, settle into our work, we're going to be able to play on this, and it's going to be really exciting. And that second half, we unleashed, and it was we've got a talented group. And then, you know, the desire of the men to not be beaten at home and make sure they leave a legacy for next year's group to carry on the great traditions. And then getting a home quarter against the Blues. Again, the Crusaders have never lost a home playoff game, so the pressure went on again and did the job there. And, you know, if we look at the type of game that the lads were able to play under the roof, all the things that you want to see, movement, high intensity, passion, the crowd's right there with you. And we were blessed, you know, the public just kept coming and kept coming, kept coming, and the boys fed off it. And we're so, as I said, we're so privileged to play in it, so privileged to have great community behind us, just beaming in red and black, and it's going to go black this weekend, which is so lovely.
1: Certainly will. How do you think the Crusaders are placed heading into 2027?
0: I think they've got a great coaching. I've already mentioned two of them, and Dan Perrin and Ryan Crotty now is forging his way. Brad Moore, there's a lot of experience there under the helmship of Scotty Hansen, who's vastly experienced, knows the organisation intimately. So I think they're in really good shape. We've got a little bit of, I guess, thinness in the roster around the midfield. We've had some fantastic players there now move on. Mm. Obviously, our skipper is David Harvilli. Can't speak highly enough of him and his contribution to the group. And but he leaves it in good fettle. There's a couple of really exciting young lads coming through in that area. And all it means is the emphasis will have to probably just go off the midfield a little bit while, you know, the outsides and the forwards take on a more dynamic role as some of those younger men come into, you know, come on stream.
1: And what about for you, Rob? What is on the agenda for you now?
0: Watch a bit of cricket. I've got a couple of lads that are builders, and I've been on the job site for the last couple of weeks, which has been really refreshing. I'm just the dog body, but that's all right, you know. I love rugby passionately, and you know, I'm not seeking anything anymore. You know, I'm getting to the age where there's a lot of exciting young coaches that are passionate and have the ability to push on. I don't want to be a handbrake for them, but if there's an opportunity to support, you know, to carry on supporting someone that might need a hand, I'll be there, and we'll just see where it leads. I've got a very open mind, but I'm also, you know, I've been doing it for a long time, and a freshen up will be equally as exciting.
1: Brilliant. Well, I'm glad to know that we're not losing you from the game altogether. Just to finish, how do you reckon the All Blacks will go tonight?
0: Really good. I'm excited about the group they've got. You know, one guy that hasn't been spoken about a lot, that because he's got an injury, is Lester Fainuku, and how he got our Player of the Year, and he dominated the season for us in that hybrid role, and it would have been beautiful to see him in the mix

0: He's not there at the moment, but I think sounds like there's a really good buzz inside the group, and they're excited to be here, and just a wonderful experience to see the All Black jersey run out under the roof, and just, you know, be able to watch it from afar with the, you know, the deep desire for New Zealand rugby that I have.
1: Love it, Rob. Love it. Gee, it's good to see you, mate. You're looking well. It must be the building site and being told what to do by your boys. I'm not sure I could handle that, but congrats on a great tenure with the Crusaders, mate, and a show of real resilience in that role. And thank you for always picking up the phone to me as well. You've always been willing to chat, and that is greatly appreciated. Great to see you, mate.
0: Yeah, thank you. It's always been a pleasure.
1: Rob Penny joining us at Robbie's Litchfield on Weekend Sport. Right, a sporting chance with the TAB. If you want to play, you know how the game works. 0800 80 10 80, a $150 bonus bet from the TAB to give away. We'll take caller number 5.
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1: I'm going to chat to one of the great content creators in our country shortly, but time to play a sporting chance with the TAB. I'm going to give Kath 3 options to choose from. Kath, all you have to do is choose which one you want. We'll place the bet, and if it comes home, you'll get the winnings. Does that sound okay?
17: That sounds wonderful, Piney.
1: Okay, Kath, I've got 3 options for you, short, evens, and long. So, short, this is called the Australian Pile-Up Special. Wallabies Ireland. It's for Ireland to win the match tonight. This is after the All Blacks France game. It's paying $1.65. You would win $97.50. That is your short

0: option. The evens is a Football World Cup option. Canada against Morocco. This is tomorrow morning. It's for Canada to win, paying $3.05. You would win $307.50. That is evens. And your long is a I love this kid special. All Blacks France. Ruben Love to be the first or second try scorer and New Zealand win by 13 plus. It's paying $15. You would win $2,100. So let me recap for you, Kath. Ireland to beat the Wallabies, you'd win $97.50. Canada to beat Morocco, you'd win $307.50. Ruben Love to be the first or second try scorer and the All Blacks to win by 13 plus, you'd win $2,100. Which one would you like to go with?
1: I think maybe the evens. I mean, Canada is going to be desperate to be in there.
0: They definitely are. They want to stay in their home World Cup, don't they? Morocco are a good team, but maybe that home advantage, even though they're in the States, not Canada, might play in their favour. So you want to go with Canada to beat Morocco?
1: Yeah, I will, I think.
0: All right. I mean, you don't sound 100% certain, but I mean, I don't think you ever can be in these situations. But we will place the bet for you on your behalf, and if it comes home, the $307.50 will be all yours. We'll keep our fingers crossed. We'll do it again next week. Thanks to our mates at the TAB. Kath, just hold there. Andy's going to make sure he's got all your details. If you're keen for more action on sports and racing, join TAB. 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Whether it's an All Blacks test, an NRL blockbuster, or one of sport's most iconic moments, chances are you've seen one of his incredible creations online. He's built a reputation as one of New Zealand's leading sports graphic designers and digital artists, taking the emotion of a single photograph and transforming it into a stunning piece of artwork. His work has been shared by some of the biggest names in sport, followed by fans all over the world. He's carved out a unique career combining creativity, technology, and a passion for sport. Pleasure to welcome to the show one of the country's most innovative content creators, Blake Weston. Great to see you, mate.
2: Yeah, thanks for having me.
0: It's quite the niche that you have carved out. A lot of sports fans will have seen your work online without necessarily knowing who created it. Can you just give us a description of what it is that you do?
2: Yeah, basically I've always been a sports designer, and I wanted to try and find a new way of doing this. So basically I wanted to set a challenge of trying to do this whole process in the space of one game live at the stadium. So I go and photograph the first half of a game, then I go find a seat somewhere in the stadium for the second half and try and speed create this artwork, and with the idea of going back down onto the field at full time to show the player what I've created. And it's been something that's been like so amazing. The players have loved it, I've loved it, and it's been such a cool way of going around the country and doing this for all my sporting idols, really. So yeah.
0: So when the game starts, do you know the player who you're going to do the piece of artwork for, or do you take a bunch of photos in the first 40 and then decide?
2: Yeah, I genuinely have no idea during the game who I'm going to do it for. There's always like other media people on the side during the game, and they'll come over and whisper to me about the 30th minute, being like, "Oh, who are you going to do today?" And I still genuinely don't know half the time. So it's normally half time I make the decision. I quickly scan through the photos and see who I've got pics of and what I think I'll be able to make best, and then, yeah, give myself kind of 40 minutes to get it done.
0: That is huge time pressure, isn't it? Or I'd imagine that it is. So can you walk us through the process from deciding who it is that you're going to use, the photo you're going to use, to the finished artwork? What happens in the second half, for example?
2: Yeah, so at halftime I go through, edit all the photos that I've got of that player once I've made the decision. Then second half, once I'm sitting in the stands, basically cutting out the images, editing them, putting all the lighting on, the backgrounds, the textures, making it look like a piece of artwork. And then, yeah, constantly checking the clock and trying to gauge if I'm tracking on time or how I'm getting on, and yeah, just hoping I'm going to get it done by full time.
0: So what is your aim to finish? Do you want to give yourself a bit of time up your sleeve? Like, do you want to finish at the 70-minute mark, or are you often still working up until the final whistle?
2: Yeah, I'd say probably 9 times out of 10, I finish in the 78th, 79th minute. And then I just straight away airdrop it to my iPad and then just gun it back down to the field. So, yeah, it's always very close. So it's probably becoming a thing where people think that it's a guarantee I'm going to get it done, but honestly, every time it comes down to the wire. So it's,
0: And the best bit of it must be

0: the reveal. Must be taking it up to the player for who you have captured this amazing piece of digital art and showing it to them. What sort of reactions do you typically get?
1: Yeah, so that still seems so surreal for me because I've been a sports fan my whole life, and it's literally a way where I get to meet my sporting idols and show them my craft and my work, and like they give us so much joy week in, week out as fans, and it's like a cool way of me using my craft to help give something back to them. And yeah, it still seems surreal just even thinking tonight I'm going to be showing an All Blacks player, one of the greatest teams in the world, something that I'm creating for them tonight. So yeah, it's always very special showing them the artwork, and the reactions are always very kind and very genuine, and yeah, they always seem amazed by what I do.
0: And it's not just the All Blacks you've covered. I mean, you've done this for a lot of different sports and sports people. What are some of the more memorable days that you've had?
1: Yeah, so we did it at Super Round, which was 5 days, 5 games back-to-back across 3 days. We've done the WAS twice. And another crazy one, not necessarily sport, but it was 660, which was trying it in a whole new industry. And again, meeting some of the greatest bands of NZ of all time. So there's been some very, very memorable ones across the last couple of months. It almost seems every week or every fortnight there's a new team that we're flying to go do, which has been very special.
0: And you build a big following across your platforms. I think over 100 million views on your artwork. I mean, it's incredible what you've achieved. Did you ever imagine that you would reach audiences of that scale?
1: No, well, probably a year ago, one of our best mates, Louis, he's massive on socials. He kind of spoke to us about the power of a personal brand, and I've always just posted my artwork behind a logo on my page. No one really knew what it looks like, who I am, or what I do. And so he's a big inspiration to me, and from then I started kind of posting one video a day with my face in it and kind of being a bit more vulnerable and showing who I was. And yeah, it's just crazy now walking around when I'm photographing a game and people calling out from the stands being like, Blake or Weston, and then like asking for photos, wanting like selfies with me. And it's, yeah, just like still seems surreal. And then how many people are seeing the videos is cool. Like the one creating artwork on the plane for Seva Reese, I think that's reached 5 million people, and everyone comes up and they're like, oh, I saw that one you did for Seva. So it's always like, yeah, still very surreal and very amazing feeling.
0: Technology is evolving so rapidly, isn't it, in your industry, in every industry, particularly with AI becoming part of the creative landscape. Do you see that as a useful tool? Is it a threat in any way, or is it simply another part of your toolkit?
1: I feel like I've always just gone about my craft, not really worrying about any outside influence or other competitors or things like that. I just know what I like to do and how I like to do it. And so I don't use AI. I don't think it's a great thing in design. And I think what I do is special in the sense that it's such an emotional piece that you then get to show the player. And it's something that's done live. It's artwork created from a particular moment with real photos, like a real artwork, and getting to show a real person. And yeah, I don't think you'll ever be able to beat that connection.
0: Is there a dream client, a dream sports person, a dream event you want to get to?
1: I want to go to the Olympics and do this at the Olympic Games. Yep.
0: Any athlete in particular?
1: Oh, any athlete in particular?
0: It sounds like there isn't one, which I think is not a bad thing, right?
1: Yeah, honestly, if we had been able to make it work for the World Cup, the dream is like Cristiano Ronaldo, Lionel Messi.
0: Yeah.
1: Again, that with their careers coming to an end shortly, whether or not that'll be possible, but again, everything that I've put out there has come to fruition so far, so I think there'll be a way in the next year or two that I will get to meet either Ronaldo or Messi. So,
0: you'll just go in there tonight to One New Zealand Stadium at Te Kaha. You'll take up your position at the start of the game. You'll take a bunch of photos, and then literally, I know I asked you this question before, but literally you'll then decide which photo is going to be the base of your artwork tonight.
1: Yeah. So I normally try and get 4 or 5 photos of each kind of player that I'm thinking might be there, and very much dependent on how the game's going, who's scored a try, who's playing well. And then, yeah, halftime I'll make the decision. And there's honestly been times where I've started the second half creating it for one player, and then I've circled back and changed my mind 10 minutes into the second half and made it even harder for myself because I think, no, those photos aren't as good as these photos, or this player's then gone on to score a third or fourth try, so then pivot. Yeah, I always like giving myself a challenge.
0: You're a sports fan who loves creativity, obviously. Is there a genuine pathway to build a career like this now for young people listening who love sport, love creativity? Is this a pathway that is

0: is available now to young Kiwis?
1: Yeah, 100%. I think it's very understated, and people don't understand the opportunities that can come from being in sport and just following your passion. So literally it all began because I just one day made a piece of art for a team and sent it to them, and from there, team after team just kept reaching out, and I managed to build my business from there. So there's like so many ways, and the only thing stopping people is that a lot of people are scared to be vulnerable and put themselves out there and make that first step. But honestly, as scary as it was posting my first video for the second piece around the content creation, it's everything that's come from it has made it so worth it. And all someone needs to do is just start and not be afraid what other people will think when they start posting their content. And I guarantee whatever you put out to the world will come back to you.
0: Where do we find you on socials?
1: Best place is Instagram. And if you search at Western Design Sport, and that's Western with W-E-S-T-O-N. And we'll be posting some live stuff tonight during the game as well. And stay tuned for what we create.
0: Great to see you, mate. Thanks for stopping in, Blake.
1: No worries. Thank you.
0: Blake Weston, a content creator with a real niche, which is growing all the time. 7 away from 3, Newstalk ZB.
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0: That'll do us. Thanks for listening. Thanks, a huge thanks to Andy McDonald for pulling the show together. What's our exit song, mate?
12: Finally, too much of a habit of me jumping on here. Miley Cyrus today. It's 4th of July. Party in the USA. Finishes us up.
0: Lovely. See you tomorrow to wrap the All Blacks test. Bye for now.

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7: 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Mike Hosking, Heather Duplessis-Allen, Matt Heath, Tyler Adams. 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
8: It's 3 o'clock. I'm Sandy Hodge. Brutal heat waves on the eve of America's 250th birthday expected to last into tomorrow's celebrations. Marcus Allen reports.
9: More than 165 million people are sweltering under record temperatures along the East Coast and Midwest. It's cancelling 4th of July events across the country, including one of the biggest parades in Philadelphia. Washington, D.C. is set to reach 40 degrees, with humidity making it feel even hotter. New York yesterday recording its highest temperature in over a decade. It's not fazing President Trump, though, insisting his speech tomorrow will still be outside and be extra long.
8: Wedding bells outside New York's Madison Square Garden as Taylor Swift and Travis Kelce tied the knot. There was tight security for the celebration of the billionaire pop star and American football player. Ed Sheeran and Jennifer Lopez were among the most recent sightings of guests. People magazine's Charlotte Triggs told CNN the iconic sports stadium's been transformed into a fairy tale garden.
10: We have sources that said that they've seen the inside and it is absolutely majestic and beautiful, and it looks like a classic wedding. It doesn't look like what you would think when you think MSG.
8: Transporting New Zealand is calling a suite of incoming road rule changes safe and sensible. The raft of tweaks coming into effect later this year include children under 12 and under to ride bicycles on the footpath and e-scooters being allowed to use cycle lanes. Transporting New Zealand policy advisor Mark Stockdale says it's safer keeping kids and e-scooters off the road.
11: With heavy vehicles, they do have blind spots.

0: And so it can be difficult to see someone who's on an e-scooter. They don't take up a lot of space.
1: New Zealanders are hunting for ways to drive down their energy bills. A survey from Genesis Energy has found 63% have made at least one behaviour change because of rising fuel prices. 26% have increased their use of public transport. Genesis Chief Revenue Officer Stephen England-Hall says there's massive benefits to electrifying their houses, vehicles and businesses.
2: That really delivers, you know, $3,000 to $4,000 per year per household in lower energy costs. And so you can't really do that without electrification.
1: Home detention for a Remuera accountant who secretly filmed hundreds of men in a pool changing room in Auckland. Chong Yu Koo pleaded guilty to making and possessing intimate recordings after police found almost 400 videos taken without consent at Newmarket's Olympic Pools and Fitness Centre. He used hidden and concealed phones to film people as they got changed. Judge Herman Retzlaff says Koo's offending involved a breach of trust and vulnerable victims.
3: You are sentenced to 12 months home detention. I am further imposing 6 months standard and special post-detention conditions.
1: The government's undermining its new early childhood oral language program by scrapping teacher pay parity. Access to Enrich is being widened for a further 450 centres with practical tools to increase toddler-teacher communication. An early childhood education centre funding review included proposals to dismantle the pay and funding needed to attract and retain qualified teachers. NZEI early childhood representative Zane McCarthy says the Enrich program sounds nice but won't work without teachers.
4: News Talk ZB Sport. No training wheels for Test 1 of the All Blacks' Dave Rennie era as they get ready to face France tonight. Prop Fletcher Newell is buzzing to be part of the first senior New Zealand men's international in 4 years in Christchurch and also the new stadium's first full capacity event with extended seating. But Newell believes there's no excuses to not be prepared come kickoff at 7:10pm.
5: We're ready. We've spent the last week and a half really dialing in on how we want to play, and a lot of focus has gone into us. So we're really clear on our DNA, and we're really excited to run out there.
4: Listen to live commentary on Newstalk ZB and iHeartRadio after the 6 o'clock news. Meanwhile, in today's first Super Rugby Opiki game in Upper Hutt, it's 10-all between the Hurricanes Poa and the Blues, approaching the half-hour mark. Well, it took 120 minutes, but Lionel Messi and Argentina march on at the Football World Cup. The reigning champions beat Cape Verde 3-2 in extra time in Miami to book a meeting with Egypt on Wednesday in Atlanta. There's no change to the halftime score in today's final round of 32 fixture. Colombia still leading Ghana 1-0 in Kansas City, heading to the final 20 minutes there. And it looks like England's next World Cup clash with Mexico on Monday won't be moved forward now due to the risk of weather disruption. There were talks about rescheduling it from a noon kickoff to 6 a.m. with the possible adverse weather conditions, including thunderstorms that are set to hit Mexico City. But the proposal apparently angered both English and Mexican officials, and FIFA backed down. Another top 10 spot on the grid for Liam Lawson tonight at the British Grand Prix. The Kiwi driver's qualified ninth fastest for the Formula One sprint race at Silverstone. Lawson says his Racing Bulls team are happy.
6: Car's really good. It's been good all day. We've honestly barely changed anything. So that's been something that's been really good for us recently. We've come to these weekends and been quite aggressive, and it's been working. So it's a good starting position for tomorrow.
4: Local hope Sir Lewis Hamilton on pole in his Ferrari. The flag drops at 11 p.m. our time. Motorsport with CRC's Evapo Rust, now in a new dip basket canister. I'm Richard Wayne. That's News Talk ZB. 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
1: 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For the Manukau and Waitemata harbours, northeast of 15 knots, developing then rising to 20 knots. Hauraki Gulf and Bremhead to Cape Colville, northeast of 15 knots, then rising to 20 knots. High tide at Auckland is at 10:37 tonight. High tide at Orihanga is at 1:31 tomorrow morning. For Auckland, cloudy periods with isolated showers, rain developing late evening. We've got northeasterly winds. We've got a high today of 16, an overnight low of 9. Looking out to tomorrow, showers some heavy. 17 the high tomorrow. Now currently in Auckland, we are sitting on 16 degrees here at Newstalk ZB.
7: 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News

0: Yes, and welcome to the Weekend Collective. We love to start it with a nice mellow little ballad or two to get the weekend show underway. This is the Weekend Collective. I'm Tim Beveridge, with you through till 6 o'clock. And that's the first day of the school holidays, isn't it? Gosh, I just realised that as I was talking just now. Anyway, text your feedback anytime on 9292. You can email if you're not in a hurry. timb@newstalkzb.co.nz. Coming up on today's show, shortly our panel, who I'll be introducing in just a moment. But looking ahead to later in the show, as you know, we'd be taking your calls and inviting you to join the conversation on 0800 80 1080. For the One Roof radio show, Ed McKnight, he's a resident economist at Opez Partners. What the hell is the property ladder? And is it something that everyone should climb, or do you just get onto the lowest rung and hang on for dear life with your 80% mortgage, or 90% maybe? And the 2027 question, is that the year we finally get a turnaround? There's been some work on that by Tony Alexander. And what does that actually look like anyway, if there is a bit of a turnaround? Also at 5:40, the Parent Squad, Sarah Chatwin is joining us. And we're going to get on to, I don't think we touched on it when we meant to the other week or two ago, about whether parents should ever interfere in their children's friendships and relationships, the bad boyfriend or girlfriend or friend group. And actually, how do you tell the difference between a relationship where, you know, they've chosen a boyfriend or girlfriend and you just don't know what they see in them, to it's beyond that, and one that's genuinely unhealthy? So we'll talk about that, among other things, at 5 o'clock for the Parent Squad. And shortly before six, we're joined by one of our faves, actually, Superman himself, Christopher Reeve. We've got the All Blacks in France test coming up. We've got Liam Lawson in the F1. He's made the top 10 again for the sprint. And we'll probably touch on a little bit of the World Cup, because that's certainly got a head of steam built up with the final 32-16, etc. Anyway, so lots to get on with. Welcome to the Weekend Collective. It is 3:09.
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0: Yes, and time for our panel in no particular order. He is, my producer says, how to describe this guy? I said, look, he's the silver fox of broadcasting and journalism. It's Mark Kreisel. Hello, Mark.
2: Kia ora, Tim. That's thankfully short.
0: I normally go on a bit, don't I?
2: So,
0: nice to have you here.
2: Thank you.
0: You keeping well? You
2: always
0: look well?
2: Yes. No, I'm really well.
0: Did you
2: don't get a body like this without a lot of hard work.
0: Yes, that could go both ways. I could say that. Did you bike in today?
2: I did.
0: Well done. E-bike or?
2: Yes, downhill with the wind behind me. What could possibly go wrong?
0: Doing the hard work. And she is editor at New Zealand Gardener magazine. And I must admit, I was captivated by page 107 about the shallots. I don't know why. But anyway, it's Jo McCarroll. Hello, Jo. How are you going?
3: Hello, Tim.
0: Yes, shallots. And the reason is because it's just an opportunity. I made my first beef bourguignon from scratch yesterday, 7 hours worth. I was kind of, you know, but
3: gunning
0: of course
3: for that Michelin star, are we?
0: They should have a domestic Michelin star. I'll invite them round. A domestic Michelin star, I love that.
3: Like a MasterChef Michelin star
0: the
3: edition.
0: The home kitchen sort of award, you know.
3: #, trademark, Weekend Collective. Let's make that.
0: Let's do it. And we just need 8
2: Get
0: million from the government.
2: Some recipes in.
0: Actually, we'll get onto that in a moment. We're jumping the gun. What's today's New Zealand Gardener magazine for July 2026? I can see the focus is there's some fruit on the cover.
3: Fruit, of course, winter, great time to plant deciduous fruit trees. And I think if you're looking to grow a bit of food at home, you know, a fruit tree, well, you're going to harvest kilos and kilos and kilos off that for years and years and years to come.
2: Gotta love a fruit tree in the backyard.
3: Tomorrow, I say.
0: I love citrus trees.
2: Oh,
0: they're pretty. And I love the fruit.
3: The blossom has an incredible fragrance. Yeah. I honestly just think citrus trees are gorgeous.
0: So, when do you plant them?
3: Well, I wouldn't actually plant citrus trees now because they're subtropical, but I would wait until spring. But you can definitely plant deciduous fruit trees. So that's like your apples, your pears, quinces.
2: We had the most amazing, I lived in Whangarei once, we had the most

0: at Grapefruit. And it's on the verge, though, so it's on council property. But I still felt, can I go take a couple of... But because I wouldn't know which door to knock on to ask permission. And yet, it's not my neighbourhood, so there's this whole thing about, you know...
1: Well, actually, they brought in that citizen's arrest thing yet? We could take you down.
0: I don't... No, I checked it out. It's actually... It's technically, you're supposed to ask the council's permission, but there's a... It's a practice that as long as you take something that's reasonable for your own personal use, then knock yourself out. With the grapefruit, I guess. Would you ever pillage? People come around because we've got olive trees in our neighbourhood. And there's a guy who used to come around with his nets, and I'd be like, I don't recognise you, and harvest all the olives from all the trees on the verge.
1: What?
0: Yeah.
1: Well, I suppose that's fair game if they're on the verge.
2: Yeah. I think on the verge.
1: On the verge of what, though?
0: No, they're on the public council.
1: On the verge.
0: Well, you know where the footpath is. There's a the bit of grass that we're all supposed to mow. And there are a bunch of trees around the neighbourhood.
2: Well, actually, I've got
0: the berm, not the verge.
1: Feel the berm.
0: Field.
2: I've got a lovely bottle of olive oil, actually, which comes from a friend of mine down in Tauranga. And she bought it from someone who does it from the verge harvests olives.
1: There's that big thing in France harvest, where they go through harvest. After the harvest, don't they? What do they call them? There's a name for them, and they go through and they just gather all the food that's – it's a tradition where they gather all the food that's left over from the harvest and they make recipes and food out of all that.
2: They make a bourguignon.
0: Possibly.
1: If they've got 7 hours.
0: It was rewarding, but I did notice my feet started to get a bit tired after a while because even though you leave it in the oven for a bit, you constantly – and it says don't open the oven, so I was very disciplined for 3 hours. Anyway, was delicious. 1.8 kilos of meat, so we're having it again tonight. Right, let's get on. Look, what a day. The big event of the day. I sort of mention it because there's two sides to the way I feel about it. I sort of couldn't care less, but I've got lots of opinions on whether I should, why I don't care less about the Travis Kelce and Taylor Swift wedding at New York City's Madison.
2: Oh, please put the names in the other order, Tim.
0: No, I deliberately switched it around. I deliberately did that just for fun because
1: evil.
0: I have to remind myself who his name is. Taylor Swift has got married to Travis Kelce and vice versa at Madison Square Garden. Anyway, I guess the thing is, I've got a quick question for you all. Is the scale of the wedding inversely proportional to the length of the marriage?
2: I wish this couple all the best, but like, let's say there is a breakup. That breakup album is going to be incredible.
0: It'll be shoved down our throat incredibly. Whether the actual music will be incredible, it's a matter of taste.
1: I obviously hit a nerve when I said that. but it's been all about breakups. Yeah, her albums are littered with songs.
0: Well, she's ready to go.
2: I actually think that really undermines one of the great songwriters.
1: I agree. I'm not.
0: I beg to disagree with you.
1: I don't know if it's undermining because it's just where she draws her inspiration from. I still think she's a great songwriter. She's amazing.
0: I think she is to music what McDonald's is to food. She's a very popular songwriter, a fine role model, a great businesswoman. Music leaves me stone cold dead. Whereas my daughter, I said, oh, play me some of Olivia Dean or something. And as soon as I heard it, I went, that's brilliant. I haven't heard a single Taylor Swift song where I go, gosh, that really, really jerks at my heartstrings or really makes me reflect on humanity.
1: Sure if you're I'm the completely. Audience, Tim.
0: No. Well, I'm a musician, I guess, but plenty of them like her as well.
1: I'm really catty today. Yeah.
2: I know. I think it's reasonable to say that's not music that moves you, but I would say I have found her music. Like, she's released a lot of music, but I mean, I just think some of it is absolutely brilliant.
0: Yeah, to me, it just blends into one. I can't tell the difference.
1: I was overwhelmed. Well, I have a 13-year-old. She just loves Taylor Swift, loves her. Every time we get in the car, it has to go on. And I was resistant, but now I really get it. Yeah. I think I've come around. I'm not a Swiftie.
0: I admire her success, though. But I think she's great. I admire her success, and I admire the way she conducts herself and everything like that. I just am not into the music.
2: She's a superstar in the sense of the word that goes beyond music.
1: She touches people's lives in a massive way.
0: What do you think of the idea of the wedding? I mean, everyone's got to, you know, choose the way you want to get married. But I don't know. Yeah. It just seems that it's Does it make you happier the bigger your wedding is? I mean, would you? Can you be just as happy getting married with a couple of witnesses on a beach somewhere?
2: I think that's a bit unfair because let's say she thought...
0: I'm just talking about the idea of what makes a happy wedding.
1: All they've done is hired a hall.

0: They just have a lot of friends.
1: I don't know. I'm excited. It's her married era. There was a rainbow. It wasn't even sponsored. I want to see the dress.
2: I want to know if it's tax deductible because it's a great act of promotion.
0: Do you know they gave away?
2: You could argue our wedding's a tax deduction because we didn't just get married. We used it as a promotional event. I'd say that whole thing, the Madison Square Garden, that's a tax deduction. Not that she needs it.
0: Do you know they gave away $25 million to charity before they got married? Like a few days before they did.
2: Bravo.
0: Yeah. So, I mean, I don't know if you can think of it as a tax dodge.
2: Oh, donations to charity are definitely a tax deduction. Yeah, $25 million
0: is still pretty generous.
2: Oh, yeah.
0: I mean, I'm very interested that Adam Sandler was the celebrant, the officiate.
2: I quite like that, actually.
0: Yeah, that's kind of hilarious.
2: What did you do for your wedding? Did you go big or small?
0: Which one?
2: Okay, let's go with the most recent.
0: We got married in my wife's father's art gallery on K Road. And so we had about, 120 people.
2: That's quite a lot, actually, to put into an art gallery on K Road.
0: It's quite a big, it was a big space. There was plenty of room in there, so, yeah.
2: How about you, Joe?
1: Well, we're not married, actually.
2: Oh.
1: We think it's a little bourgeois.
2: Well, what do you love that word? What do you think of getting married at Madison Square Garden?
1: It wouldn't be my bag. But at the same time, I think if Taylor Swift had said we're getting married on a beach with only our parents there, people would have gone for her and said it's ridiculous, this pose. I just think she can't win.
2: She would have absolutely won. I'm like, because you take it that they live there so much of their life inevitably in the spotlight, and. Yeah, I mean, you know what I reckon? It was either they go tiny or they go massive. Mm. I think, Madison Square Garden was an interesting choice, I guess. But, you know, big gig.
1: I think she's always been about that. Do you know what I mean? She's never been someone who's like, I'm shutting everyone out. She's always been someone who has been open to sharing things that are happening to her through her work, through her songs, through her...
0: And everything she does, you know, she's American too, but everything she does is on a big scale.
2: Yeah.
0: You know, that last tour, the Eras tour, was insane.
2: I still just remember...
0: Absolutely massive.
2: I still remember the time when she was emerging as a big artist. She won the awards and Kanye got up and grabbed the mic off her. And ever since then, she's just, you know, I mean, I don't know what that moment was intended to achieve, but ever since then, she's just gone stratospheric. And I don't know what you can say about him, but anyway, peculiar.
0: The less, the better.
2: Probably the less, the better. Anyway, what about, actually, the only other thing was, I mean, I don't know about this. There were businesses in the area who were complaining that they were not, you know, they were going to have...
0: Haters and wreckers.
2: Well, I mean, if their business is closed for the day because of the cordons and stuff, I don't know actually how much of that's, you know,
0: You know what happened? There was, nobody knew anything about what was really happening in that hall. They had an idea. So everybody went around looking for stories.
1: Yeah.
2: And they found
0: us. They would find anybody, somebody to whinge about it.
2: It would be pretty difficult to keep that secret, by the way. They were trying to keep quiet about it.
0: Steve Nicks sang there as well.
1: That's cool.
0: Yeah.
2: Yeah.
0: Yeah.
2: Who would you have sing at your wedding if you could get anyone?
1: Oh, you, Tim.
0: You. Oh, really? Well, I don't know if we could afford it.
1: If I couldn't get Taylor, it would be you.
2: Yes, I'm just censoring myself on the different song suggestions I was going to suggest for that. It's inevitably it's got a life of its own, stories like this, whether you're into it or not. That's why I thought we'd start with it.
0: Yeah.
2: And look, someone's declaring their love for them, each other, and good luck.
0: Thing.
2: And if it doesn't work out, there's another three or four good albums in it. Because mostly it's the heartbreak songs that really... Well, is it the heartbreak songs? There are great songs about being in love, of course. What am I talking about? Anyway, look, let's move on to the next topic of conversation. I guess it's an American thing. That's why I linked to this one. So the new ambassador for the United States, from the United States to New Zealand, had a chat with the media for the first time, and he said he'd love to go back in time to change New Zealand's mind on its nuclear-free policy. And we could stage a basketball game on the flight deck. That would be kind of fun. But the thing that I found most interesting, and I've talked about this before, in fact, I don't even know if you were on the panel about the nuclear issue, but Christopher Luxon said, look, you know, this is not something New Zealanders are ever interested. He shut it down. Boom.

0: It's New Zealanders are passionately attached, this is paraphrasing him, to our nuclear free policy. I think that basically, obviously, he doesn't want to open a can of worms.
1: he already had to put one out with Chris Pink.
0: Yeah, but I don't think people are as wedded to our nuclear free ambitions as we were back when we first declared it. But whereabouts are you guys with this? Who wants to start first? Joe.
2: Well, I think that the discussion on nuclear energy is worth having. By which I mean, I think that is something we could as a country have a discussion about. Mm. So, and that's not to say I'm pro the idea of having ships that are powered by nuclear energy in our waters. I think, you know, it's not something that I think is immediately straightforward as a good. But I mean, you know, at the same time, I think nuclear energy can be a clean source of energy. It can. But when the United States ambassador, on whom I have thoughts, when he's talking about nuclear ships, I mean, let's be honest, he is talking about nuclear warships, and that is to exercise control in our territorial waters. And I have no interest in that at all.
0: Exercising, I mean, can't they visit as allies without, I mean, we would invite the Australian Navy. I think
2: they are extremely interested in the critical minerals in the islands. I think they are very, very interested in having more of a presence here in terms of the global situation. And I see no benefit of that to the country that
1: the
2: we all live
1: in. The context is interesting too, because, you know, there was that recent poll that showed that we trust the Chinese more. New Zealanders trust the Chinese more than they trust the Americans now.
0: I think that's Trump's America.
1: But it's still America as it is now, Tim. I mean, and Trump's the commander-in-chief, you know, all those things that go with it. I think that's an interesting
0: survey question, isn't it? Because I don't know how I'd answer that, because I don't really trust America at all.
2: I don't trust
0: the Chinese either.
1: No, but I think also, you know, the US ambassador was actually... The context of it was he didn't just come out and say, I want nuclear ships to come in. He was asked about if you could go back in time and things like that, what would you do? And he kind of threw off. But I think in the end, he also realised that it's not a changeable thing and it's not something that we really want America's opinion on.
2: But
1: I think it's more about us having an independent foreign policy.
2: Sorry, Mark, I'm just busting to lay into the American ambassador. But no, I actually found that position where he's like, oh, we should bring them here and then, you know, you could learn. There's nothing to be afraid of. You could have a basketball game. I'm like, we're not unclear on what we're talking about. Like, we're not sitting here on the shores with our coloured beads looking at the amazing machinery from overseas.
1: In his defense, I do not think they should let him talk to
2: the media again.
1: In his defense, I think he was apparently quite self-deprecating through the whole thing. So I think it was a relaxed setting and things like that. If he had his time again, he may not have gone over that so much. But it's fresh history. Chris Pink said that in Singapore, that we may need to reopen this debate at some stage. But it's not till, I don't know, those submarines aren't around, what is it, 2040 or 50 or something like that.
0: That's
1: a long way away.
0: It came up once on Talkback, maybe on the, and we might have even discussed it on the panel in the context of the submarine deal Australia are doing, and I'm saying we're not going to invite them here when they get them. And I've done a bit of Talkback on this, and to be honest, on the overnight slot, I would say probably 10% of the callers still care about the nuclear-free issue. Most of them are like, oh, I don't care about it, it's out of date. And we need to look at it as an energy alternative. So this nuclear-free thing...
1: We have plenty of renewables. We don't really need nuclear energy.
0: I'm not arguing about the merits. Yeah. I'm just saying the philosophy of it.
2: But also, I think to say that we, as a nation, have the ability to have renewable energy, we do. We are incredibly lucky in that. But we can reflect the fact that not all of our allies and partners are in the same position. There are many countries across the world who do not have the ability to meet the energy needs through renewable means. At which point, nuclear energy may be something that we need to consider in that context.
0: Yeah.
2: But I don't believe that is what America was talking
0: about.
2: And
0: I don't imagine many New Zealanders who travel overseas avoid a country because they've got nuclear energy, such as countries. France, for one, would be an obvious one. Who doesn't love a trip to Paris?
2: I'm not going there. Who doesn't love a bourguignon?
1: You wouldn't want to go to Japan after Fukushima.
0: No, not necessarily.
1: And you may not even want to go pick some shellfish off the rocks around there.
0: Well, maybe not off the rocks around there, but I think there are plenty of people who still go to Japan and, you know, don't sort of haven't don't clutch their knitting too
1: closely. I think we forget history too easily. I mean, at the time in the 80s, we were all terrified that we were going to die from a nuclear bomb. That was a major thing. And who knows, Russia's got one, you know. There are countries that have them. It's possible that some stage Iran might have one. But, anyway.
0: We're going to move on. We'll be back in just a tick. This is the panel. Joe McCarroll and Mark Kreisel are my guests. We'll be back in a tick, 28 past 3.
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12: The Dunedin study have been going for now 30 years, and so this research and this program called Enrich is born out of that research, and it has to be really easily implementable. And they are following these students all the way through to age 6 and 7 and then looking at their literacy skills. So they're following their oral language skills and then their reading skills and providing us data all the way along.
10: Back Monday from 6 a.m, the Mike Hosking Breakfast with Bailey's Real Estate on News Talk ZB. Parenting, property, politics, plus money, health and the week's debates. It's all on the Weekend Collective with Tim Beveridge, News Talk ZB.
0: Yes, sorry, I just breathed in at the wrong time to say hello. Welcome back. This is the panel. My panellists are Mark Kreisel and Joe McCarroll. Now, guys, India's Prime Minister is visiting the first time in from an Indian Prime Minister in 40 years. It's a big deal. Winston will be first in line to say hello, won't he? So he's looking forward to it.
1: No, Winston, oddly enough, is going to be out of the country.
0: Is he?
1: Yes.
0: Wonder if that was something he planned, something I planned earlier.
1: I don't know. Something you threw on this morning.
0: Anyway, look, it's a big deal. Good that he's coming. I heard, massive. I can't remember who was chatting on Heather about, you know, the talk about the government's plans on getting the settings right for immigration and things. And he just, was it Jacoby, I think was last name. And he said, look, this

0: it's great. He said, and he made the point, he said, the Indian Prime Minister will have been briefed thoroughly about Winston's rhetoric on India right through. So in terms of him taking him seriously, probably not. Any comment, Mark?
1: I mean, he's a huge leader. I mean, he's not without his own controversy back home. He's been very strong, strongly against other groups that aren't Hindu.
0: Yeah.
1: You know, he is the head of the BJP, which is you know, like a New Zealand First, basically, in India. But he will attract a lot of people who will go and talk to him. Oddly enough, he sold out Madison Square Garden when he went to New York once, and he speaks for hours.
0: That would have been more amusing if you'd said he sold out Madison Square Garden when he got married there, but not the first. Joe?
2: Yeah, I mean, I think the agreement that's been reached is good for New Zealand. I always think it's good for us to be building up our relationships with a range of different foreign powers. As Mark says, I think Modi's got a few controversies attached to his name. But I think it's, and I mean, you know, strong diplomacy is built on relationships, and I'd love to see a lot more interest in that relationship building rather than the rhetoric and bombastic strong man sort of syndrome that we seem to see now.
0: Yeah. Actually, just on it.
1: It's a huge vote of confidence in New Zealand that he's coming here. Was, you know, he's only here for, gosh, what
2: just
1: is it?
2: Like at 24 hours.
1: Something. It's not long at all, but, you know, it's a big thing for New Zealand.
0: Speaking of, well, we've touched on the name New Zealand First came up there, and former mayor and broadcaster Michael Laws is going to stand for New Zealand First in the upcoming election. Look, he's a smart guy, but I must say it just adds to me, it's like New Zealand First open the fridge door and it's like, what's for dinner tonight? Oh, we've got some leftovers here. And it's sort of a leftover, you know, but he's a smart guy. He's certainly had his share of controversies and gaffes. He'll fit in well with Shane Jones when it comes to hyperbole and rhetoric. I don't know. I'd love to know before he was going to become a member, whether he would have liked the stand for New Zealand First, whether he would have been a fan of the free trade agreement. But we'll never know now. What do you reckon, Joe?
2: Oh, I mean, I think this is just New Zealand First are going hard for that MAGA sort of rhetoric and vote. I think Michael Laws is, frankly,
0: okay, choose your words, you know.
2: I don't know. I mean, do we still have the BSA? As you say, he's a smart guy, technically, but I also think he's a complete bozo. His views on things are reductionist to the point of being absurdly simplistic. I think him coming out and saying he's going to get rid of Radio New Zealand, I mean, I think attacking the idea of independent media, I would say that is something that you see within people that you would call fascist. You know, I consider
0: coming up
2: this
0: on a long run up
2: to be, New Zealand First. Is this the direction you want to go?
0: Of course, it's the direction they want to go. I mean, rhetorically, he will fit with. I mean, Shane Jones,
1: who's been here before.
2: I don't think you should say he fits in with this incredibly low standard we're speaking of.
0: No, he fits in with the style.
2: Lies.
0: The style of New Zealand First.
1: He has been a New Zealand First MP before. This is his second time round. I mean, there's no surprises there. It's just, as Tim said, it's just reheated old stuff, really.
2: It's a leftover is not food safe that...
1: How many stars?
0: There'd be times that I would have agreed with things he said. There are times I think that he... Obviously, we don't. And people make mistakes during the course of their lives and things like that. But
1: not always publicly.
0: It's just an interesting collection they've got for New Zealand First, isn't it? When you look
2: interesting
0: at the,
2: collection. Organic collection of nightmares. Or organic, I suppose. Yeah,
0: you're going to trigger our texters in a moment. But
1: My big hope of this election, moving slightly beyond the candidates, is that we have another centre party that comes forward. Actually, I wouldn't even say New Zealand First is a centre party. It's a right-wing party. And I think this is one of the big failings in MMP in New Zealand, is we haven't had a proper party that sits in the centre that tries to take the left and right wing nonsense out of it. Well, Peter Dunn, but he was only one guy in the end. And you know, there's an opportunity now that we could have a party that may

0: fill that role. So we don't vote for someone who's just going to be a handbrake. We don't need handbrakes in New Zealand at the moment. We need to put the foot down and get moving.
1: I've got to say, as a whiplash reaction, when you talk about the voting system and the problem with MMP, it'd be interesting to see if we hadn't had a referendum on voting again, whether we'd go MMP or FPP or something.
0: But I would put that fairly and squarely at the feet of New Zealand First. They've been a nightmare.
1: Well, here's the thing.
0: You get plenty of MMP elections all around Europe and other parts of the world that work perfectly fine, that people have conversations. They don't have hard bottom lines. They don't play off parties to the extreme that we're seeing here. They don't go fishing in the middle of negotiations. Yeah. Like, I just think we need to grow up a bit and get this is a good form of politics when it works properly, when it's not held hostage.
1: Well, do you think he's an asset to New Zealand First, though? That's the question. Whether you like him or not, is he an asset
0: to
1: them?
0: Vote for them.
1: Okay.
2: For me, no. He's a detractor.
1: Okay. Look, just quickly, I just mentioned this because I saw it got very little media coverage, but the Te Pāti Māori MP, Hannah Rafferty Maipi Clark, it's a long name, I'll stumble over that. She had a post saying 65% of her work is through visiting imprisoned Māori, and it turns out she's never visited a prison ever. And it was a porky, and the social media post is gone. And I don't know, I just sort of think, I wonder if there's a class of politician who's more like an Instagram politician. They look for the photo op and the statement, but it's not backed up. But I just mention it because I was amazed that given the coverage by One News' correspondent on Māori issues, that wasn't a big one, that somebody's made this claim that two-thirds of her work is visiting people in prison she's never been, which is... and from an objective point of view, I think probably a lie, if not just mildly, mildly or severely dishonest. Do you guys have any take on that?
0: Oh, it's not a good look, is it? Really? if true, it's not good.
1: If a major party spokesperson had that, they would be crucified.
0: Yeah,
1: if
0: but Labour or Te Pāti Māori get crucified all the time, anyway, by everybody. Definitely, always in the media. I mean, have you not been watching over the past year?
1: I think they do it to themselves. I think there's a fair bit of self-flagellation that goes on here.
0: All parties do stuff to themselves.
1: But isn't it extraordinary? You haven't visited a single prison, and you say that two-thirds of your work is visiting imprisoned rangatahi.
2: All I'm going to say, and I'm not claiming to speak for Te Pāti Māori, and I'm not claiming to speak for Hannah Rafferty Maipi Clark, but she hasn't spoken to this. So the way that was phrased...
1: She took down the social media post 100%. And hasn't
2: And the way
1: commented.
2: That was phrased, it's not like she said, my work is supporting a range of different rangatahi. You know, it was talking about visiting in prison, and then if that hasn't happened, it's a lie, you know. But then at the same time, if she spoke to this and said, oh, well, what I meant was this, maybe it was just she was, as you say, showboating, as you say, she was kind of making it sound a certain way, and in fact she's talking about work she has done.
1: And also Karen Shaw's office, who's the relevant minister, says she hasn't submitted a single written parliamentary question to this office or asked a single oral question to the House and Minister Shaw.
0: Yeah, but in many ways that is not the way Te Pāti Māori has rolled in this term. I struggle to see them at times as a serious parliamentary party because they don't look to make legislation, or they don't look to take part in that whole, the whole thing down
1: democracy.
0: In Parliament.
1: Sorry.
0: Well, no, I mean more the process of government, which isn't always. There's a time, of course, for the theatrical stuff, but there's also a time when you got to do the mahi.
1: Yeah.
0: And I don't know if they have.
1: Yeah. Let's take a break, shall we? I'm going to have a cup of tea and a lie down, and we'll come back and talking about justice, the ex-lotto presenter who got onto a good gig there with 5 years of leave for not having to do his job. We'll be back in just a moment. It is 18 minutes to 4, Newstalk ZB.
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10: Yes, welcome back. Mark Kreisel and Joe McCarroll are my guests. Now, this is an interesting one, guys, because the story about the ex-Lotto host, Russell Harrison, who was paid by the Ministry of Justice for 5 years. He had a job for them for about a month, and then was he basically admitted now delivering 6 bars of gold bullion to the Comancheros, basically a case of money laundering. He was suspended on full pay for 5 years. He'd had the job for about a month, and they run the line that innocent till proven guilty. I don't know if I'd survive in this job very long on full pay for 5 years. It just seems like the public service officials no one's had the balls to actually go, listen, here's the evidence. You know, I don't know how they'd handle it, but this is not a good look for them.
11: But if he was innocent, what can you do? I mean, obviously you've got to go through that process. You can't just, every time somebody's charged with something,
10: Years?
11: Well, that's how long the process took.
10: Yeah. What do you think, Joe?
12: I feel like it's a carelessness with public money that I don't like to see. I feel like that should have been challenged earlier. And I do think, I take your point, innocent till proven guilty, but then at the same time, 5 years. If you can't perform your role for that length of time, I feel like there is the potential to say your role needs to be terminated.
10: Yeah, I think the reason he couldn't perform his role was because it was working within the justice system and the criminal justice system.
11: It's ironic, isn't it?
10: Whereas if he was just doing a normal job and it was quite, say for instance, if I got charged with something and I was on the radio and it was all suppressed, I'd continue to do my job, but it would be because there wouldn't be a conflict with the charge and what I'm doing necessarily. So, by the way, I'm not charged with anything, people. I just like to say,
12: bars you have there are purely innocent.
11: They look great in your teeth, actually, Tim. I know of a well-known public figure who was accused of something horrendous, and they were taken off their job. You know, they were on air. They were
10: for how long?
11: Broadcaster. That would have been 18 months, 2 years. But they kept getting paid. They were cleared in the end. So nothing happened, but, you know, they were being careful about it.
10: Yeah.
11: So, I mean, these things happen, but I think it's really important that you are innocent till you're proven guilty.
10: Yeah.
11: But that has to be the number one thing. It's ironic. It's the Justice Department that had slowed down the process to making this happen. Here's also having to be his employers.
10: Here's my crystal ball. You know, guess what? He'll be back working for the Justice Department after he's finished his sentence of home detention or whatever, because he'll have experience of the justice system, and they'll put him back on the payroll. That'd be my prediction, unless, you know, the Taxpayers Union get hold of it. What do you think, Joe?
12: I just find these sorts of stories depressing.
10: Yeah.
12: You know, they depress me. I think it's terrible to see that money, which could have been put to better use, really being, you know, someone there who seems...
10: To be honest, you can't blame them for taking it. If they're offering it, I mean, you know, okay, I'll keep taking the pay. But hey, look, just before we go to the break, what do you guys think? Let's jump to the Michelin stars. I didn't have any beef. I don't really have any beef with it. And that's not meant to be a pun on food. But so there's been 15 New Zealand restaurants awarded Michelin stars and 35 the Bib Gourmand sort of designation or whatever. It has received some criticism by a chef who says, look, you know, there are a lot of great restaurants that didn't get it. You know, what was the Michelin? Just sort of go onto Google and then go to the main centres. But I couldn't argue for it. I can't argue to say this is a great idea. Because it does seem to be, for those restaurants that got it, a gift in promotion, and those that didn't, not. And it's taxpayers' money, $8 million, divided by 50 restaurants, that's $160,000 each in terms of promotion. So I don't know. Argue for or against it for me. Mark.
11: Oh, I was hoping you'd ask Joe.
10: Yeah.
11: I've never eaten at a Michelin star restaurant. I like the idea of, like in Mexico, there's a taco joint that's got it and there's a sushi place. I'd like to see the Ponsonby Food Hall get a Michelin star. I think, like, if it brings people to New Zealand, and I'm sure there are people who do travel around just eating at those restaurants, if it helps promote this country, then I'm all for it. I think it's a better spend than Robbie Williams.
10: Oh, yeah. Yes, marginally. Joe?
12: I guess that's the $8 million question. Will it bring people to New Zealand? I mean, I think New Zealand has an incredible food scene. I mean, I can't believe you didn't actually come to me first. Going out to restaurants is my Roman Empire, Tim.
10: well, I could see you champing at the bit. I thought we'll save the best for last.
11: We get the good stuff from you, Joe.
12: I think it is great to see the different restaurants that were recognised, and I think it's been a very tough year. In fact, it's a tough few years for Hospo. I think obviously for a lot of them it meant a lot. There are several restaurants just within the Auckland scene, which is where I'm most familiar, that I think were egregiously overlooked. Yeah. And that must be quite tough. I'm interested to see someone's kind of been parachuted in to try and assess this food scene. We did already have a grading system, which is the cuisine hat system, one hat, two hat, three hats. I would say that is probably more representative of true quality overall.
10: Okay, that's a good reminder for people as well. You want to see something that's been around a bit longer. Who won't want to just compare
12: things. But then at the same time, I think our food scene is incredible. I think it would be great if people viewed New Zealand as a food destination. They could come and try these incredible cuisines. Like, for instance, in that Michelin list, there's not a single, as far as I could see, a Chinese restaurant. I mean, that just seems an incredible omission to me. Like, it doesn't represent our food culture as I know it.
10: I love the fact that Paris Butters was on, maybe is still on, First Table. And if you'd gotten quickly, you could have gotten there, because that was one of the Michelin restaurants. But
11: they did seem to give a lot out.
10: There was a talk about, are we going to get any?
11: Yeah.
10: For $8 million, I was going to say, yeah.
12: I guess it is a metric that's very familiar to people overseas. It's something that people know. And
10: the only stat that I just wanted to query that was put out by Tourism New Zealand, saying that 80-odd% of people come to New Zealand want to taste New Zealand food, as if that's going to bring people to New Zealand. But I'd love to travel all over the world. I'm not going to go for the food, but I'd like to eat it while I'm there. So the market of people who travel for Michelin stars is very niche. But, you know, it's a positive rather than a negative.
11: One of the reasons I went to Sicily was because of the food. And when I was there, I realised they have what we have, which is proximity to the produce.
10: Yeah.
11: So it's everything's really close.

0: don't have to bring it in and that sort of thing. And that's something we can celebrate in New Zealand.
1: Right, we've got to whip off for a quick break. We'll be back in a tick at 7:30 to 4.
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1: Yes, welcome back to the panel. Well, only about 1 minute of the panel with Joe McCarroll and Mark Kreisel. Guys, I'm going to be watching the All Blacks tonight. I'm quite excited about Dave Rennie's tenure and see what the new look All Blacks look like. What do you think, Mark?
0: Same. And I love this new stadium in Christchurch. I love that Christchurch has this. I love that everybody's going to it and it's built a vibe. I'm big on vibes.
1: I tell you what, the Christchurch Stadium, the energy that goes with that stadium, it does feel like any team that the crowd are there to support's got the hometown advantage. Joe, you going to be tuning in?
15: Oh, yeah. I mean, and I just think that's because it's got a roof and everyone's not freezing.
1: Actually, I've been bagging Eden Park, but there are plans to turn Eden Park into quite a magnificent venue for a while.
0: No, look at the Christchurch one. It's in the middle of the city. You can walk there. You go past restaurants. You're living around that area. It's a pain in the ass going to any stadium in Auckland.
1: Well, wait till the CRL and then we're back onto my favourite topic. When's it opening? Auckland Transport? Oh, well, we'll talk about that another time.
0: Did I play right into your hands there?
1: You did, Mark. You're going to be, and you're off on your, your e-bike,
0: I've got a really great story in the Herald tomorrow.
1: Oh, good, good. Guess what? You can't tell us what it is because we've got to go. Mark Kreisel and Joe McCarroll back next with One Roof Radio.
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7: It's 4 o'clock. I'm Sandy Hodge. An emergency response is underway at Christchurch Airport. Multiple emergency vehicles can be seen by the air bridge, where an Air New Zealand plane has just parked up. The airport confirmed an incident that fire and emergency are responding to. The tracking website shows the plane was diverted after being scheduled to fly from Queenstown to Auckland. A wet start to the school holidays, with today's rain only the beginning. Heavy rain and wind warnings are already in place for parts of the South Island as a front moves northwards today. Snow's expected to develop Sunday morning, possibly reaching 25 to 30 centimetres for parts of Otago and northern Southland. Met Services' Heather Keats says a developing low-pressure system will then bring more rain and snow next week.
8: And because it's the school holidays, it is worth having a look at what's happening from Monday onwards. The entire country will be impacted by this system.
7: She says many more watches and warnings are likely to be issued. And a road snowfall warning is also in place for Lindis Pass from 2 a.m. tomorrow to midnight, with 1 to 3 centimetres expected by dawn. The US is preparing to celebrate 250 years of independence, with the 4th of July Jubilee events scheduled across the country. Some events have been cancelled due to extreme heat waves, while some are being used as campaign rallies with the midterm elections set for November. Speaking to a crowd in South Dakota, Trump says American courage won their independence and doesn't want the Democrats to win the House.
9: It liberated millions and millions from slavery, rescued billions from tyranny, and sustained American liberty for 2.5 centuries. And we're not going to lose it to this group of losers. Oh, can you imagine?
7: The Garden City is buzzing with excitement ahead of tonight's sold-out clash between All Blacks and France. Capacity at One NZ Stadium has been boosted to 30,000, with an additional 5,000 temporary seats added for the occasion. The All Blacks have played in post-quake Christchurch just 5 times, most recently in 2022 against Argentina. Venue's Chief Executive Caroline Harvey-Tier says it's the most special milestone so far.
10: It's been a wee while since All Blacks have been here, and I don't know about everybody else, but I think that national anthem under the roof for the first time is going to be a pretty special moment.
7: The family of journalist Lera McKee says they're devastated. 3 men have been found not guilty of her murder in Northern Ireland. The 29-year-old was shot dead while observing rioting in Londonderry in 2019. Thousands of people are expected to attend more than 100 public events during this year's Auckland Matariki Festival. The annual 2-week festival begins today. This year's Māori New Year celebrations will focus on celestial knowledge, renewal and aspiration around the theme Matariki in the Sky. Auckland Council Māori Events Development Lead Mels Huata-Lucas says the free and budget-friendly events will make it easy for people to participate.
11: We'd love people to see how we elevate Matariki as our culture, but also so people can feel included and get involved. Bring your whānau and bring your friends and come and celebrate.
5: 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The Nations Championship opener against France will also be Adi Savia's first test as the full-time All Blacks captain. Fellow Lucy Wallace-Titi believes very little will have changed in the approach to match day for his camp roommate.
12: One thing I think we all know about Adi is he leads for his actions, so you see that and you want to follow him, so I'm sure we'll be right behind him.
5: Listen to live build-up and commentary on News Talk ZB and iHeartRadio from 6pm to today's Super Rugby Opiki opener in Upper Hutt, where the Hurricanes Poa lead the Blues 42-25 with about 12 minutes to go there. South Island side Matatu have absolutely bossed things in the first half of their clash with the Chiefs Manawa and Pukekohe. At halftime, Matatu lead the Chiefs 31-5. To the Football World Cup, where Colombia have beaten Ghana 1-0 in Kansas City.
13: Colombia roar. It has not been a Kansas City cruise for Colombia tonight, but they are into the round of 16. Ghana brave and bold, but coming up short.
5: Yes, the Colombians booking the final spot in the last 16 against Switzerland next Wednesday in Vancouver. Earlier defending champions Argentina fended off Minnows Cape Verde 3-2 in extra time in Miami to take their place against Egypt, also on Wednesday in Atlanta. Football coverage with Nissan X-Trail, up to 10 years warranty when servicing with Nissan. Kate Heffernan last tasted the ecstasy of a trophy in 2018 as a training partner with the Southern Steel. 8 years on, the Silver Ferns mid-quarters back in a silverware winning situation. Her Adelaide Thunderbirds taking on the Melbourne Vixens in Australia's Super Netball final tonight. With a personal hoodoo to break and a championship calibre season in the books already, Heffernan believes her move to South Australia will pay dividends.
14: We'd made semis a couple of times but didn't make a grand final since then, and I think that was 8 years ago, so it would mean a lot personally to be able to win a premiership, but it would be pretty special to be able to do it the first year.
5: I'm Richard Wayne, that's News Talk ZB News and Sport with Sanderson Vitamins from selected independent health stores nationwide. It's 4:05. 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
15: 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For the Manukau and Waitemata harbours, northeast of 15 knots developing, then rising to 20 knots tonight. Hauraki Gulf and Bremhead to Cape Colville, northeast of 15 knots, then rising to 20 knots. High tide at Auckland is at 10:37 tonight. High tide at Onehunga is at 1:31 tomorrow morning. For Auckland, we've got cloudy periods with isolated showers. Rain developing late evening. Northeasterlies, a high of 16, an overnight low of 9. Looking out to tomorrow, Sunday, showers with a high of 17 degrees. Currently in Auckland, we're sitting on 15 degrees here at News Talk ZB.
6: 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It's the One Roof Radio Show with Conroy Removals, New Zealand's favourite mover. They know what moves you. News Talk ZB.

And welcome back, or welcome in, the Weekend Collective. I'm Tim Beveridge. I must feel with the heavy rocker, having given Taylor Swift a hard time. Maybe we should need to start the next hour with a bit of Tay-Tay. Or not, I don't know. Anyway, welcome.

0: Welcome in if you are just joining us, or welcome back. And this is the One Roof Radio Show. And this is the moment we want your calls. We invite you to join the conversation. Gosh, that sounds so formal. But I do say, you know, as opposed to we want your calls, it literally is just about joining the conversation. You don't have to have the answer to the meaning of life. You can just come in and join us and add your tuppenny, whatever the expression is. I've forgotten now. My guest will probably correct me on that one. But just add what you reckon. And we'd love you to join us on 0800 80 1080. Text 9292. So we're going to kick off with, but just before I introduce my guest, the property, you know, it's been the golden goose in New Zealand for a long time. And there's always this expression about getting onto the property ladder. And I've never actually really thought of what the property ladder was. I guess maybe I was thinking, I've got a metaphor in my mind that you're raging around in the sea and somebody throws a ladder down and you grab onto that ladder because you just need to get onto before you get washed away and that's the end of you. That's the metaphor I have for the property ladder. But I've never really thought about it as being something you've just got to get onto and cling to. But I sometimes wonder whether the property ladder for most people is just one rung. You just get on it and you hang on there with your 80 or 90% mortgage. And as opposed to, I think probably I'm guessing the property ladder is you get on the first rung and then eventually you progress. But of course, these days people, you know, often, especially if you bought in 2021, sort of around the time, spending so much on a house, is there such a thing as the property ladder? And what the hell is it? I don't know. We're also going to dig into a little bit. There's been, I think Tony Alexander talked about when the property market might revive a little. He didn't overplay the cards on that, but he talked about 2027, there'd be maybe something of a revival. And I think the caveat was going to be that it wasn't necessarily going to be rocking and rolling like we've seen it before, but we're going to dig into that as well. But to discuss what on earth is the property ladder, do we need to think of it as something where you just get on first and then move up? Do you buy your first house thinking this is going to be the first of five? My parents, I think, following their example, they built a house in Rotorua, and then I don't know why we moved. We moved. We were 170 of a particular road. Well, it doesn't matter. We're not there any longer. We were in Kawai Point Road. We moved from 170 to 180, and I never understood why we moved to 180, but I think it was because it was less land to manage. But that was it. And then they moved to Auckland and retired, etc. Not many people moved to Auckland to retire. That was another strange one. Anyway, what the hell is the property ladder? And to discuss that with me is he's a resident economist for OPS Partners. He also features on his own podcast. It's Ed McKnight. G'day, Ed. How are you going?
1: Oh, great to be here, Tim. And it's wonderful to talk about the property ladder with you guys, with you today.
0: Actually, did you like my metaphor? I've been reading Shogun. And there's a bit where there's a shipwreck and they're getting washed onto the shore and then they have to sort of throw down a rope to someone before they get washed out to sea to grab onto it and to climb up the cliff. And I think I've always thought of the property ladder as being this tumultuous sea of uncertainty, and at some stage, reach for it, grab the ladder. That's my analogy for it.
1: Well, I must admit, I've never thought of it quite that way. But one thing, because I'm a bit curious like you, sometimes you hear these phrases and you're like, where does that actually come from? Well, I went and found out. So according to the dictionary, it came up in 1941.
0: You went and found out. Yeah, so I went to the dictionary.
1: That's right. Oxford English Dictionary. Yeah, they actually put that phrase, property ladder, 1941, in a paper by, I'm going to absolutely butcher this guy's name because it's in French, Tim, but
0: I'll have a crack.
1: You're more of a learned man than me. So.
0: Well, I was wondering what that expression was, you know, a tuppenny, you know, what was that expression I used before? I've forgotten already.
1: Look, you don't know and neither do I, so we just won't correct one of
0: your tuppence on that. That's it.
1: But his name was Francois Lafitte, and he wrote...
0: Pass me that bit of paper. Let me
1: here we go.
0: I'll name.
1: Pass it over
0: hang
1: to
0: on,
1: you.
0: Hang on, let's have a look. Who is it?
1: It's definitely Francois, isn't it?
0: Hang on. Where is it?
1: It's up the top of the piece of paper, Tim.
0: Oh, Francois Lafitte.
1: Oh, it's pretty close.
0: Francois Lafitte.
1: Yeah, I'll take that.
0: I think you've treated him like it's an Italian name.
1: Hey, the listeners aren't here to hear two middle-aged white guys talk about absolutely butcher the French language, but here we go. Anyway, he coined that in the Eugenics Review of all things, which I was like, oh, whenever I hear eugenics, I just think of Scientology.
0: He would have known my cousin, Lord William Beveridge, who was...

0: And maybe you've had a kid, you've got your second one on the way, so you sell that because you need an extra bedroom. Now you're in a three-bedroom property. You live in it for a bit. Maybe you do some renovations. Oh, we've added an ensuite because now, oh, wow, gosh, the wife's pregnant again. We needed it. We need a bigger house. And over several decades. Well, you see, Tim, I know my wife's listening to this, but no, she's not pregnant, Tim. Oh. Don't get excited. I'd be excited if she was.
1: God, I thought you were about to drop the do the public reveal.
0: Well, give me 6 months and we'll see what we can do for you, Tim.
1: Okay, I've forgotten what we were talking about.
0: We're talking about property ladder. Yeah, Lafitte. Hey. And so what ends up happening is you trade up over time. And it's quite funny because we often, when we're talking about the property ladder, we do look at our parents and see what happened with them because they've been in property for a lot longer than obviously us kids have been, no matter how old we are as kids. And if I think about it, my parents started out in Hawera on, I mean, you threw out 170, whatever road it was. I'll throw out our one. I think we were Camberwell Road. And after a while that happened, I was on the way. I was born in that property.
1: In
0: the property. My mum was a natural mother, and she was really into home births. So anyway, I was born there. Then we sold that up because obviously that wasn't that important to them, and we moved to a different property. Then they upgraded again, and they eventually got divorced. We upgraded again, and eventually you trade up houses over time. The average person stays about 7 to 10 years within their property, right? So if you're starting out, and the average age of a first home buyer is about 36 in New Zealand at the moment. So if you go 36 to 66, you might have 3 or 4 properties in your lifetime if you were to follow those averages, right? And over time, hopefully, you might be upgrading. So that effectively is the property ladder. I think it is still a useful way of thinking about property. And the reason behind that is that often when we're talking to first home buyers, we say to them, hey, look, just manage your expectations around what you're going to buy. You're not going to have what your parents have right now because they might have traded up a few times as they've paid off their mortgage. Their incomes might have risen as they've progressed through the workforce over time. And so you might start out with just a entry-level home and eventually trade up. I actually see it with my sister and her partner. He bought, when he was about 18, 19 years old, a small two-bedroom home in Inglewood, of all places. That's just about maybe 15 minutes south of New Plymouth.
1: Yeah.
0: After a while, I mean, I don't know why Inglewood house prices went up, but they did. They ended up selling and they traded up to a nicer part of New Plymouth. Then they had that for a while. They ended up selling that. We're looking at a different property in a different part of town. And so you do tend to see that buying and selling over time.
1: I guess the question, you know, the stat you gave there about how often people would buy and sell?
0: 7 to 10 years.
1: 7 to 10 years. So if you were to buy a house in your 20s, I don't know actually how many people, what percentage of people are buying houses in their 20s, but so you anticipate, I mean, in fact, I think I remember the number being that the average number of people move 4 or 5 times in their lives. I guess it depends what your first house is, isn't it? Because we bought, we love it. It's our home, but we love the area. So, to be honest, probably the next one I buy will be, you know, the home I cark it in. one of the challenges to the traditional idea of the property ladder is that some people will often buy a house and their investment is not so much moving as renovating as well. Because that's what the goal is for us, is to keep renovating it because there's a bit of work to do. And, you know, sometimes you do think maybe it'd be easier if we just sold and bought something else. But
0: well, yeah. If we just apply the idea of the property ladder about to the renovation example you just gave, over time, people can typically do more and more stuff, right? So if you think about all of the renovations you'd ideally do to your property, you probably can't do everything at the same time because it's just going to be very, very expensive. So maybe you take a $50,000 top-up loan against your property to fund the first phase of the renovations. You get those done, the value of your property's increased, you gradually pay down that mortgage over time, that $50,000 top-up loan, as well as the rest of your mortgage that you've probably got. After a while, let's say it's gone up in value from those renovations, because you look like you're a bit of a handy kind of guy who might be able to manage a renovation hosting this show, Tim.
1: You know why I do a bit of my own stuff? Because I worked out how much I can save. I don't do my own jibbing, Because I got, you know, it's something the builders can do quite easily, and it's a bit of, you know, save yourself blowing a foo-foo valve. But I do my own.

0: and plastering and painting and coving. And I taught myself on YouTube, but I did that because, well, I'm probably a tight ass.
1: Well, the thing is, you can teach yourself anything on YouTube these days. Now, this has got nothing to do with property, but I remember when I popped my first tyre, right? I drove over a nail or something at university, and I thought, oh, gosh, you know, what am I going to do? I thought, oh, I'll go on YouTube. Now, it probably took me about an hour and a half to change that tyre, but I managed to get it done. So there we go. You can't learn anything on YouTube these days.
0: I love the fact that I just assumed you changed. You just did it intuitively. You look for something that looks like a jack, and then you sort of crank that up. But actually, probably changing a tyre is something you want to have an idea what you're doing.
1: Tim, well, I studied economics. I've got no common sense, right? You know, I wouldn't have been able to figure that out. That's physical stuff. Give me a spreadsheet and I'd be able to figure it out
0: actually,
1: on my own.
0: Funny thing is, if this wasn't a property show, I could turn that topic right now into about 5 hours of talk. You know, the jobs you can teach yourself to do or you need YouTube for. We'd love to hear from you on this, though. 0800 80 1080. Well, the basic question is, the property ladder something, is that the way you thought of it when you bought your first property? It's like, this is just our first one and we're going to go from strength to strength or house to house and we're going to trade up as we go. Or do you think that maybe has changed and that there's a version of the property ladder which is maybe not buying another house but improving the one you're in? 0800 80 1080. Also, have you moved lots of times, and was it literally a property ladder scenario where you were looking to improve the value of where you were living, use the equity in the other one to step up, maybe even keep the other one as an investment property? Gosh, it does feel like those days have changed a bit, doesn't it, Ed?
1: Well, one of the reasons why that right now it does feel like it has is because property prices, especially in Auckland, have come down about 22-23%. If you did buy at the top of the market and you've seen your equity being wiped out, you kind of feel stuck in the property you're in right now. But if you started buying, let's say, in 2010, and you saw your property value go up by quite a lot over the next 5 years, and you all of a sudden have this massive deposit in your house, and originally you might have had a very small deposit compared to your loan, then that's changed because maybe you've paid some of that mortgage off, it's gone up in value. That's where the trading up becomes a lot more accessible. But in that downward market, if you bought January 2022 in Auckland, you probably feel like it's not as much of a ladder but a prison because you can't really move at the moment because you don't have much of a deposit if you were to sell.
0: I think a lot of it also depends on when you buy. So if you buy a property in your, you know, in your middle age, then you're probably less likely to think of it as a property ladder scenario compared to someone who's a couple or doesn't. I don't know why I say a couple. I guess because maybe if you are a couple and you bought together, it's part of building a life together. You would imagine that that's the first home of at least two or three, if not, you know, several.
1: Yeah, I see that in my own situation, right? My wife had a house down in Christchurch. It was a very nice house for her first property. But then when we moved up here, she sold that. I was investing in property. Then we've got into where we currently live. But our plan probably is in 7 years. If there are a couple of little bit of a pitter-patter of little feet, then you probably would decide to trade up because you need a couple of extra bedrooms.
0: It feels like there's an announcement coming here. I'm loath to read that. By the way, I found your next house, which is our property of the week.
1: I look forward to seeing that.
0: Oh, it is quite something. But I don't want to, I almost feel I can't read this, the first text message that's come through, but it is quite funny. From Ken, it says, buying your first house is a bit like marriages. Your first is new and exciting, but there's always going to be another one. Thank you, Ken. Anyway, we'd love to hear from you on this. How do you view the property ladder? Is it just something for you where you'd just be happy to get your foot on the bottom rung and hang in there for grim death or life, what it would be? Or are you one of those, or are you looking at it and going, well, no, this is our plan. I've got it all mapped out. We'll find a house. We'll start to nudge the mortgage down a bit. Then we'll look for something else in 5 or 10 years' time. 0800 80 1080. Or is the lowest rung of the property ladder still something that, you know, is a bit of a pipe dream? 0800 80 1080. Text 9292, and we look forward to you giving us a call on 0800 80 1080. Right, we'll be back in just a tick. It's 4:22.
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11: Yes, welcome back to the One Roof Radio Show. The property ladder, is it still a ladder or is it just a ladder with one rung? Not going to climb very far with that sort of ladder, is it? Anyway, Ed McKnight's my guest. 0800 80 1080. Jack, hello.
12: How are you going? It's quite an interesting dynamics we're in at the moment. Like, the problem is that the standard of housing has got so high, so all the landlords have had to put so much money into these houses.
11: Yeah.
12: Now, that, like, if you build a brand new house and you build it for yourself, the standard for yourself is lower than the standard that you put in for a tenant. So now it's come cost ineffective to actually be a landlord. Look, I've got one company that does $2 million. It's got $2 million worth of assets in it. It makes $45,000 a year profit after taxes and only got $100,000 mortgages. So it's got to this, not worth being in there.
13: That's really interesting there, Jack. So $2 million worth of houses.
11: Sorry, we're just losing you, Jack, and we've lost you. You can call back if you're listening on the radio. We just lost Jack there for a second. I think he went into a dead patch, but you were going to say it, Ed?
13: Well, it's quite interesting. If you've got $2 million worth of houses and you've got only a $100K mortgage, that's nothing of a mortgage, right? So $45,000 after taxes, I'm just calculating the numbers in my head. If you were on, say, a 4.5% gross yield, that's the average in New Zealand that people get, that'd be $90,000 worth of rent, getting down to $45,000 after taxes. Well, actually, you might not be too far off with those numbers because you've got operating costs, of course. Like, so if you've got $90,000 worth of rent coming in off those properties, by the time you pay your rates, maintenance and insurance, that might easily be $20,000 on that. That gets you down to $70,000. Depending on your tax rate, you could be down at $45,000. Those are the numbers.
11: Hey, Jack made a comment there just about the standard being different. If you're building a house for yourself, the standard is different to what it would have to be if you were building as a landlord. Is that because of what you have to have in there? And that, I don't understand that. What's that?
13: There's a couple of things going on. So if you rent out your property, it's got to meet the healthy home standards. Now, nobody would disagree, I think, with the idea that it's important that landlords provide

0: provide safe, warm, dry homes. We want people living in healthy homes. I do have an issue with the healthy home standards in that I think it's a bit of a misnomer. And some of the guidelines, or they're not guidelines, but some of the requirements are at times too stringent. So, for example, we've seen people who want to change their own homes that they've lived in quite happily for maybe 5-6 years. They want to turn them into a rental property. You've got to go get a healthy homes assessment. Your property that you happily lived in for 6 years yourself might not meet the standards, the healthy home standards, to get it across the line. I was speaking to a property investor the other day. They were going to move out of their house, got the assessment done, but there's a little bit of a draft across some of the windows where that there's a little bit of a draft coming through. Now, that never bothered them, right? But in order to rent that out, they've got to replace the latches. I mean, I'll give you the example. Like my bedroom, right above my bed, there's a little draft that comes through the window. It doesn't bother me. But if I was going to rent my house out, I would need to replace all of those latches. Same thing with heat pumps and lounges. So you need to have a heat pump that is strong enough that on the coldest day of the year, in the middle of the night, right? So if the tenant wants to go in there at 2 a.m. in the morning on the coldest day of the year, you have to have enough heating to get that property up to 18 degrees, even though it is the coldest point of the year. Now, that often has meant that landlords have put in quite supersized heat pumps in there, sometimes to such a degree that our property management company says that, oh, tenants won't even turn it on because they're too big for the space. So sometimes it's just a bit overkill in terms of the regulation in there. Do you know what I mean? There's a difference between healthy home standards and actually what is legitimately a normal person would call a healthy
1: home. It's funny what you get used to. I mean, just remember flatting in Dunedin. Oh, my God. I mean, the flat we had in Dunedin with a 17-foot stud, it was an old pub. So the ceiling was as high, you know, with single, just probably a 5-millimetre thick piece of glass and sash windows that probably didn't really close. But I must admit, I did probably get the odd chest infection that I just thought you got in winter. But maybe that was actually because it wasn't a particularly flash place to flatten. Good place for parties, of course, but anyway. The whole thing about building a place so it's landlords are different than tenants. If you were building a place, actually, how would you sort of build it with? What would you build it with? Is it the actual? I'm trying to think of the word for it. It's not the actual construction of a place, is it?
0: No, it's about what goes in it. So we've actually seen, because we at Opus Partners deal with property developers all the time, right? So we might help somewhere between 400 and 600 Kiwis invest in property every single year. And one thing that we, when the healthy home standards came out, that we realized is not every brand new property, even though it is brand new, not every single property will meet the healthy home standards, right? And that's where Jack, I think, was getting into.
1: Yeah.
0: So there are a couple of things that might mean that it doesn't meet it straight away. One example is the heat pump that I just talked about. Another can be if you've got an internal garage, often the door between the internal garage and the lounge might just be a sliding door. Now, if there is too much of a gap between the bottom of the sliding door and the ground, then a little draft can come in. And so an inspector might say, well, that's not healthy homes compliant. Now, bear in mind, it's a brand new house. It's just got its CCC, code compliance certificate. But there are, I mean, the healthy home standards are so stringent that you might need to do additional work, even though it's brand new. And I think that's where people like Jack are coming from in terms of saying there's a lot more compliance than there used to be. Now, some of that's good, right? Because I hate reading about the grubby landlords, and I can say that because I'm a landlord, but the grubby landlords who provide absolutely terrible accommodation for people and rip off these poor tenants, right? Most people aren't like that, but they're the ones you read about online because, you know, nice landlord provides safe house to tenant isn't a very good.
1: It's not a very sexy headline.
0: Not a good headline. Actually, you got to get too many clicks on Herald Premium.
1: No, that's actually why I get. Sometimes I find the conversation when it comes to we've slightly drifted sideways just for a second, but the conversation around tenants and landlords. It's always such a tribal one where people talk about, I mean, it's like the rhetoric we hear from the Greens about, you know, greedy landlords and a tax break and all that sort of thing, which I just find it the sort of politics of pleading. I don't know. It's the politics of envy. And I think it does a great disservice to everyone in the discussion because there are good landlords, there are lousy landlords, there are good tenants. And as we know, there are lousy tenants as well. And this making an argument on policy based on the

0: side that you've hooked up with, to me, is just BS politics.
1: Well, I tend to agree with that. It's a bit like employers, right? There are great businesses and there are bad businesses. There are good employers and good bosses, and there are bad employers and bad bosses who really rip people off. Turns out that one of those people ended up being a Green MP, Darlene Tarner, but that's okay. So can I say that?
2: I don't know.
1: Tim made a face. Maybe I can't say that.
2: I don't know. No, I've just
1: where's the bleep button? Bleep it out, Tim. It's too late.
2: Too late.
1: but I do agree that it would be better if things were based, were just toned down a little bit. The interesting thing about the tax break, which you just mentioned, Tim, is
0: oh, sorry, I didn't even mean to use those words. It's a legitimate tax deduction, which one side of the political aisle want to demonise.
1: Yeah, well, the thing that gets up my goat around saying that the change in interest deductibility, calling it a tax cut or a tax break, I kind of don't like that, because you've got to remember that that policy was only halfway phased in. So Labor had a four-year period where we were going to phase in these interest deductibility rules. We were halfway through them. National Enact always said that they didn't like it and were going to reverse it. So then they did reverse it. And what we often hear from some political parties is, if we didn't change that, we would have collected all of that tax. But the truth of the matter is, New Zealand never collected all of that tax because the rules weren't fully phased in. And so we just reversed those and went back to the old rules. Now, is it a tax cut? Is it a tax break? Well, it is relative to what would have happened if that policy fully got phased in. But New Zealand never really collected the full amount of tax that from that policy. Do you know what I mean?
0: Yes.
1: Anyway, I got on my soapbox. I'll just hop off that for a moment.
0: This is what you're here for, Ed. You are here to jump on the soapbox as often as you like.
1: Get back up then.
0: I've got a few texts here, and I think this one's just a sort of a brag about the property ladder. I've got $2 million in cash invested in a high-interest offshore interest-earning account, getting $224,000 a year net, even while the war was on property. Even while the war was on. Property is a loser investment. I've got no tenants, no work. I've got the money from properties and I sold them all. I guess this person's saying, I did well when it was easy to do well and now I'm out. That's leans more into the sort of discussion we often have about what the market's doing and all that. But it's an interesting point, actually, that basically they looked at it and said, right, I'm out.
1: Well, I've just got 2 points around that. The first thing is, earning $224,000 after fees, after tax, on $2 million worth of equity is about an 11%.
0: Sounds risky.
1: After tax, after fees return. That'd be a highly risky investment, right? I mean, good on them if they're making the money and those risks are paying off. But I just don't want people to think that that's a sort of normal return. But generally speaking, I would agree with the sequencing of what they're talking about. We often see that property is a very good wealth builder, because if you buy a property that's worth $500,000 and you put in your $100,000 deposit, so 20% deposit, if it doubles in value, you made $500,000. Off your $100,000 deposit. And so that's the leverage side, right? Like, you use a mortgage to buy property, and if it doubles in value, you keep all of those gains. You don't have to share them with the bank. And at the moment, you don't really have to share them with the tax man in most cases either. So it's a really good way to build wealth. But then when we're thinking about, okay, I've made my money now, and $2 million is a great amount of money. If I think about a lot of our clients at OPAs, where we create financial plans for them, $2 million, $2.5 million, that's what a lot of people are aiming for, right? And so they build their wealth and property, then we're like, all right, let's get out of that, time to live off it. Maybe you put it into a really nice diversified managed fund or investment portfolio, and you gradually spend it over time, right? That's a pretty normal way to sequence your investing.
0: Is that actually what most property investors would do do now? Is they see property as the intermediate sort of part of their investment strategy and then get out of it, because low hassle, and just get it into managed funds once you've made enough. How many investors actually stay on the property ladder?
1: Well, if we think about Jack's point, he made a really good point that he had $2 million worth of property, $1.9 million worth of equity, and he's like, gosh, my cash flow return is pretty low, right? And so that's why you typically can spend more money per year if you sell up, put it into a nice diversified investment portfolio, gradually spend that over time. That's what we call the nest egg strategy, or what I call it in my book. The other strategy is the golden goose.
0: Hang on, what you call it in

0: What book?
1: In my book, Wealth Plan. I wrote a book a couple of years ago, by the way.
0: Oh,
1: you can, I'll give you a copy if you like.
0: Where's my copy?
1: I'll bring you a copy. I'll even sign it. Right there, we go for you.
0: Look, that could be worth something one day. Is it a first edition print?
1: Probably puts it down. No, we're actually up to the third print run.
0: Gosh, you're a bit flash, aren't you?
1: Well, we did about 4,000 or 5,000 copies, which is pretty good for New Zealand.
0: Yeah.
1: So we've got the nest egg strategy where you sell up, diversified portfolio, gradually spend it. The other one is what Jack's doing, which is we call the golden goose, which is you keep your properties and you just live off the rental return. Now, the good thing about that is you've always got your house rather than gradually spending the money. And on top of that, the other benefit is that rental income is really, really stable, right?
0: Mm.
1: Like typically, no matter what happens, your tenants almost always pay the rent. And so while it is typically a lower cash flow return because you've got some tax in there, it can be quite stable. So those are the two paths that you'd go down. And we've kind of had two examples of that with our correspondence today on the text machine.
0: We have. We've got a few bits of correspondence. Gosh, time flies, isn't it? It's 21 minutes to 5. By the way, just a little bit of trivia for you. When I mentioned first editions, because I like to digress. You know how you talk about first editions of your book. I had a caller the other day. We'd had a woman who owned a second-hand bookstore. And one of my other callers called up and said, oh, can you maybe get her to ask? I'm looking for a first edition of Ian Fleming's Casino Royale, because I'm quite keen to get a copy of it. And I Googled, and I said, well, unfortunately, if she finds it, you're not getting it. Because guess how much a first edition of Casino Royale's worth?
1: $65,000 American.
0: $166,000 American.
1: Wow, really?
0: Good copy.
1: That's
0: yeah.
1: what people are willing to pay.
0: So just hang on to that first edition of Wealth Planner.
1: $7 Kindle, guys. You'd be able to read the same text.
0: I don't think it's just about reading it. I think it's about, you know, collecting having it in your hot yep. little hands. Anyway, back in just a bit of trivia for you. Probably not a bad investment if you could go back in time. Anyway, it is 20 minutes to 5, News Talk ZB.
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8: 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The One Roof Radio Show with Conroy Removals, New Zealand's favourite mover. 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
11: News Talk ZB with Tim Beveridge. My guest is Ed McKnight. We're talking about the property ladder in general, and you know, how long you stay on it for, and is it just one rung? Or are you one of those people who go, oh no, I've been up 20 rungs of the property ladder, you know? 0800 80 1080 is the number. David, hello.
12: Yeah, g'day guys, how are you?
11: Good, thanks.
12: Hey, I'm a builder and I'm also a landlord, so I've sort of got a, not unique, but I've got a perspective on the building industry and how rentals go. And one of the interesting things, you know, you were talking before about terrible landlords renting slums, and I'm paraphrasing, but that's more or less what we were talking about.
11: Allegedly.
12: Allegedly. Well, listen, I've actually, in my building business, I've got a guy that works for us part-time, so he's actually a building inspector. So he's a builder and a building inspector, and we have these sort of fairly heated discussions on a pretty regular basis about continuous improvement.
11: Yeah.
12: Because, you know, like every time we build a house, the next time we get an inspection, there's a new requirement, something that's been updated or added or whatever, you know?
11: Yeah.
12: And his defense of it is, oh, you know, we've got to continuously get better. And my rebuttal is that actually what we're doing is we're making houses more and more expensive, and we're actually pricing them out of most people's grasp. And we're kind of doing the same thing with rentals, you know, because every time, like, I have a particular target market with rentals. I'm looking at relatively low-income people, and my preference is people whose rent is paid by the government, because they're pretty ambivalent about rent rises. So every time the government say to me, I have to put a bigger heat pump or more insulation or whatever in my properties, I do that. And then I had to lock up the rent to pay for those things.
11: That's an interesting philosophical argument, isn't it? Because your argument would be, look, there's got to be a point where we go, this is habitable, it's healthy, full stop. We don't need to keep, you know, pushing the envelope. We'll throw it over to Ed.
12: I'd actually go even further, because when my wife and I were first married, we actually rented a house which, after we moved out, was condemned and demolished.
11: And you were in love.
12: We specifically looked for a house like that because it allowed us in 6 months to save the deposit for our first home, because we're paying $50 a week rent, and it was a genuine slum, and we thought, well, you know, like,
11: well, and you had to cuddle each other tighter when it got cold. I mean, very cunning.

0: plan, David.
1: David, if I was to ask you, though, how much extra, like, I assume you've been in the building industry for a bit, but if we say, like, the last 10 years, how much additional cost do you reckon there is just from additional requirements? Obviously, the cost of building goes up because, you know, wood gets more expensive, gym gets more expensive, but what about these extra requirements? How much does it actually add?
2: Well, actually, I haven't been in the building industry that long. Actually, I'm still an apprentice, weirdly enough. I've only just started in the last 3 years, so... I've got a building company with a partner, and I decided to do an apprenticeship. But
0: that's interesting, being at both ends of the spectrum there.
2: Yeah. It's a bit weird. I've been a farmer for 25 odd years, and I decided to go for a bit of a career change. And
0: So you've been around the block a few times, yeah.
2: Yeah, I've done a few bits and pieces, but we're sort of doing something different now. But talking to my partner, he's been in it for 20 years. And he has an interesting point. It's not so much the cost of the extra materials, you know, like the price of housing is going up because of all those costs going up, but it's also the sort of administrative cost, you know, it's the installation cost, you know, like, for instance, we have these, the insulation requirements have gone up recently, and one of the places that causes a problem is out of the eaves where the insulation is up against the roof, and there's this little plastic strip we have to put in to keep the insulation from touching the roof, you know. Now that costs, I don't know, $200-$400 per house, and then it costs another couple of $100 to put it in, but it's just a little added, you know, it's death by a thousand cuts kind of thing, you know, like each individual thing doesn't seem like that much. But when you add dozens and dozens of these things like, you know, the stud corners of a building, we have to put polystyrene blocks in there now.
1: Well, yeah. Here's one for you as well, David, that I want to ask you about. So my brother-in-law's a structural engineer, and one thing he was telling me is they've just changed the rules, I think maybe a year or so ago, and he was talking about insulation around the foundation, and I'll tell you what he told me, and I want you to fact check it. He was saying to me that you've now got to put some sort of insulation around the foundation, but only something like 10% of heat is lost through the foundation because heat naturally rises. And the insulation you've got to put in has a 20% benefit, which means actually you only save 2% of heat that you would have otherwise got or otherwise lost. What's your take on that? Is that really happening, or is he's an Italian man, so is he just talking gibberish?
2: Well, he's right and he's wrong. So, yes, very little heat is lost through the slab, and most of the insulation systems that we put into slabs are pretty ineffective, you know. So for the cost of them, the net reward is pretty small. But one of the things that happened when they made changes to the insulation requirements recently is it went from a system where they prescribed a certain level of insulation in your ceiling and your walls and your slab, to now you can, it's like a calculation method, which is actually quite a lot more flexible. So you can say, oh, well, in my design, say I've got a skillion roof and it's very difficult to get enough insulation there, I can make that up by having more insulation in the walls, a better slab, double glazing, or indeed you can go the other way. You can say, hey, I've got a really good ceiling insulation, and so I can save some money by having small single glazed windows. So the insulation side of things has gotten a little bit more flexible, yeah. I'd say. It's still expensive, and you need somebody like a structural engineer to do all the mathematics to calculate what you can and can't do, but it does mean that certain designs can happen now that couldn't happen before.
0: Yeah. Okay. Thanks for your call, David. We have to leave it there because we'll have to go to a break and come back with One Roof Property of the Week. But you could actually do an interesting discussion for probably a bit longer than, well, we don't have the time now, but just about the whole Healthy Home Standards, how if it keeps shifting and improving, I mean, at what point do we say that's good enough on the basics?
1: Well, we haven't seen the Healthy Home Standards get tighter. If anything, I believe we actually saw them come back just a teensy bit around the heating because they were a little bit overkill. But in terms of the actual building standard, you would expect that it has improved over time. One thing that I was just thinking, though, as I was listening to David, is the premium you pay for a new build has been pretty stable over time. It goes up and down, but about 6%. So if we are building requiring new builds to have more and more and more and more stuff, which is absolutely the case, that probably drags the price of all other houses up as well, because then people think, oh, okay, well,

0: Maybe I won't pay that premium. I'll go buy an existing house. And so that perhaps drags the price of all the other houses up as well.
1: Right. We're going to have to take a moment and we'll come back with the one roof property of the week is a house I would really, really, really love. But if I won lotto, I possibly couldn't afford it. But it is a spectacular property, the location, and we'll be back with it in just a moment. Because if you just want to be a bit nosy and go and have a look at the way the other half live, then this is the property for me. We'll be back in just a tick. It's 8.5 minutes to 5.

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10: Yes, the One Roof Property of the Week is an I'm going to give you the address right now. You can go and have a look at it because it is, I don't mean this crudely, but the expression, it's property porn, because it really is just absolute. You've just got to go and have a look at it. It's one of Auckland's finest waterfront residences. So many people, if you've been to Auckland, you've gone to the shore and you've had a wander around the rocks in Takapuna, the good chance you will have walked past this place. It's described as a Cape Cod inspired home. That's been reimagined by architect Jack McKinney. Six en-suited bedrooms, large home office. The one that stood out to my producer, he actually mildly had his attention in the home cinema. He's like, oh, like the look of this. It's like, whether it had the cinema or not was meant nothing either way for me. But it is a stunning, the address is 29 Minnehaha Avenue in Takapuna. Six bedrooms, six bathrooms, six car garage. And I think the rateable value, we don't know how much it is, but the rateable value was around $12 million, I think. So, Ed, your next time, property ladder step up.
11: There's got to be quite a few rungs.

0: having to be climbed, right? I think, you know, there might be about 1,000 rungs for me to get on there. But one thing that stuck out to me, about 600 metres squared is that property. Now, if I think about some of the properties I own, they might be 70 square metres. If it's like a small rental, my own house, I think it's about 230 something. This property would be about three times the size of my house, right?
1: It is gorgeous. Interestingly, they staged it with 20 seconds to go. Interestingly, they staged it with no furniture. Normally you'd see your house dressed up, but it's maybe they're letting you know how much space you've got, which is a lot. Anyway, go and check it out. Gorgeous property, 29 Minahaha. If you win Lotto, you might just be able to afford it. Hey, Ed, good to see you, mate.
0: Thanks for having me, Tim. We'll see you next time.
1: Yep. Sarah Chatwin next for the Parent Squad.
2: 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I do a podcast. 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
7: It's 5 o'clock. Good afternoon. I'm Joe Gilfillan. Emergency services are attending a two-vehicle crash in Christchurch's Northwood. Police say they were called to John's Road about 4:15 and there are likely serious injuries. The road is closed, diversions are in place, and motorists are advised to avoid the area. A plane has been forced to make an emergency landing in Christchurch following the smell of smoke in the cabin. Emergency services were notified just before 3:15. The Air New Zealand flight from Queenstown was due to land in Auckland. Air New Zealand ground and in-flight chief operations officer Kate Boyer says the plane landed safely and will now be assessed by engineers. Passengers disembarked as normal. United States President Donald Trump has addressed the country from Mount Rushmore on the eve of America's 250th birthday. The United States is preparing to recognize July the 4th in the midst of a brutal heat wave, which has forced the cancellation of many events. President Trump

0: Trump began Independence Day celebrations by praising the United States and the Founding Fathers, whose faces are carved into Mount Rushmore's rock.
1: And by the grace of God, the United States of America is the most successful, most accomplished, most exceptional nation ever in human history.
0: New South Wales is dealing with its first suspected case of bird flu. Early testing of a sick bird has come back positive, but more testing is required. There have been 5 cases confirmed in Western Australia and 1 in South Australia. Bird flu poses a threat to marine mammals such as seals, with New South Wales home to fur seal populations. Sky News reporter Kayser Shields says it could be the first case for Australia's east coast.
2: Authorities say Australia is well prepared for this strain of the virus because it is something that we anticipated.
0: An even field for this year's Young Farmer of the Year competition. 7 of New Zealand's best young farmers have been showcasing their skills in New Plymouth and Stratford over the past few days, with the winner due to be announced tonight. Finalists have been judged on everything from operating machinery to construction to managing livestock. Chief Executive Shane Gillily says they're a competitive group of young men.
3: They have worked really hard to get here, and the point spread across the 7 of them up to this point has been some of the closest. I reckon this is going to be one of the best competitions that we've ever seen.
0: Christchurch is abuzz ahead of tonight's sold-out rugby game between the All Blacks and France. Capacity at 1NZ Stadium has been boosted to 30,000 with an additional 5,000 temporary seats. Venues Ototahi Chief Executive Caroline Harvey-Tare says this will be the most special milestone so far.
4: It's been a wee while since All Blacks have been here, and I don't know about everybody else, but I think that national anthem under the roof for the first time is going to be a pretty special moment.
0: Wedding bells outside New York's Madison Square Garden as Taylor Swift and Travis Kelce tied the knot. There's tight security for the celebration of the billionaire pop star and the American football player's wedding, with surrounding streets closed. People magazine's Charlotte Trigg says the iconic sports stadium's been transformed into a fairy tale garden. She says sources tell her it's majestic and beautiful and the scene of a classic wedding.
5: Newstalk ZB Sport. A focus on the rugby basics for the All Blacks ahead of facing France tonight in Christchurch. Wallace Setiti says the biggest takeaways from Coach Dave Rennie's initial camp have been simplified structure and more faith in executing basic rugby skills. Setiti feels Rennie's focus on a play style based around hard work and individual skill gives license to play what's in front of them.
6: Rugby can be a complicated game if you make it, but at the same time it's about throwing the footy around and we'll make sure we're pretty good at it.
5: Listen to live commentary on Newstalk ZB and iHeartRadio from 7:10pm. The build-up starts after the 6 o'clock news. The Hurricanes Poa have claimed their first ever consecutive victories in Super Rugby Opiki with a 45-30 result over the champions, the Blues, and Upper Hutt. Winger Wikitoria Viljoen claimed a hat-trick, while first 5 Renee Holmes guided the women in yellow with 20 points off her boot. After losing 42-7 in their opening match at Eden Park, Holmes sums up best how much the historic back-to-back victories mean.
7: Never has this team won twice in one season, so that felt good.
5: It's been a game of two halves in Pukekohe, from a 31-5 lead at halftime to Matatu. The Chiefs Manawa outscore the visitors 19-10 to only lose 41-24 to the South Islanders. Just 2 African nations remain at the Men's Football World Cup after Colombia beat Ghana 1-0 in the final round of 32 game in Kansas City. That's booked Colombia a spot in the round of 16 against Switzerland. Defending champions Argentina are one of 4 South American teams into the last 16 after edging African minnows Cape Verde 3-2 in extra time in Miami. Argentina travelled to Atlanta to face Egypt next, who edged Australia's Socceroos on penalties earlier today in Dallas. The other Africans remaining are Morocco, who meet co-hosts Canada tomorrow in Houston to kick off the round of 16. Football coverage with Nissan X-Trail, up to 10 years warranty when servicing with Nissan. I'm Richard Wayne. That's Newstalk ZB News and Sport with Sanderson Vitamins from selected independent health stores nationwide. It's 5 past 5. Tim Beveridge is next.
0: 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The Monaco and Waitemata, northeast 15 knots, rising to northerly 20 with moderate seas. The Hauraki Gulf and from Bremerhead to Cape Colville, northerly 20, rising to 25, gusting to 35 late evening, sea becoming rough. High tides at Auckland 23 to 11 tonight, then 8 to 11 in the morning. At Onehunga 29 to 2 in the morning, then 5 to 2 tomorrow afternoon. Tonight in Auckland City, cloudy with rain developing and an overnight low of 9. Tomorrow, rain, sometimes heavy, clearing to fine in the morning, the afternoon high 17. Monday, showers from afternoon, turning to rain at night and 17. Right now, it's 14.
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0: Yes, welcome back, or welcome in, Weekend Collective. Yes, that's a little bit of Tay-Tay, because she got married today. And look, I'm not a fan. I mean, I admire her as a person, what she's done, but I'm not big on the Tay-Tay music. But we thought, you know, considering I'd, you know, just to make up for my lack of charitability on that one, we'd just start the final hour with a little bit of Tay-Tay, who is married to, what's his name? anyway, welcome back to the show. This is the Parent Squad, and we're going to dig into... funny enough, I actually think I have a few of the answers here myself, although we've brought someone in who possibly has even more answers for us. But we're going to talk about, for the parents out there, you know, your child is getting to the age where, well, actually it might even be when they're littlies. What happens if your child becomes friends with, or as they get older and maybe a little bit more dependent, or they date someone, are going out with someone who you're not really a fan of? How do you protect them from getting into an unhealthy relationship or a toxic relationship? And how do you actually also have a think about whether it's just because they're not your cup of tea, but they may be your daughter or your son's cup of tea, and they may be really great for your daughter or son just because you don't like them. But when do you recognize when a relationship is toxic? Because funny thing is, if you think of all first loves or second loves, at some stage, you know, you get well out of kilter as a kid or an adult, don't you? So when should you step in, and what is the antidote to trying to involve yourself in your child's life? And, you know, there may be a difference between, you know, your child's hanging out with a bunch of kids who are bullies. That's an easy one. Maybe they're 7 or 8 or 12 or 13 or whatever. Maybe that's an easier card to play than your 16 or 17-year-old son or daughter's got a partner who you think is toxic or manipulating them or whatever, unhealthy. Can you step into that relationship? Have you stepped into that relationship? Have you ever intervened in a relationship? And what's the benefit of your experience? So we'd love to hear from you. But anyway, joining us to discuss those issues, I'm not sure if I was going to mischievously say, you know, ask if she's ever had a relationship she looks back on and goes, oh, God, I wish my mum and dad had stepped in on that one. Anyway, she is a registered psychologist from MindWorks, and her name is Sarah Chapman, and she's with me now. Sarah, hello.
1: Hello, good evening. I love Taylor, and good luck with her wedding. I'm wondering whether her mum and dad approve of Travis Kelce. I think they probably do. So, hey. Good example of, you know, two young kids getting married.
0: I'm not sure if anyone's interfering in Taylor's relationship.
1: I think she's got a grasp on her own destiny, that's for sure.
0: I almost feel like I'm going to quote Ian Grant here from the founder of The Parenting Place, that I think the issue for parents when it comes to interfering in your children's relationship, the answer to that question needs to be approached years and years beforehand. When you are a parent who involves yourself as a parent in your children's lives. And if you are paying attention to your children in the early years and spending time with them and having conversations, Ian's expression, I remember this, is he must have said this 20 or 30 years ago.
1: He said
0: that you weren't the right to speak into their lives, and it's about having so in a way.
1: Yeah, I think his view is, you know, very topical even today, but I think there's been a bit of an update. And what we, what we say today is if you can nurture the parent-child relationship right from the get-go, then you have the ability at any age and stage to open the pathways of communication. And that is really important. So, you know, when people say, oh man, I don't seem to be able to get through to my teenager, I'm always mindful of, did you put the work in from the get-go in terms of showing up as a parent so that you were nurturing that relationship? So I guess we all learn, and, you know, even from tonight, you look at your kids, and if you've got littlies out there, you're going, okay, I need to keep

0: close. I need to be able to nurture that relationship so that in the, you know, in the latter years, in the teen years, when things, when the parents' influence minimizes and the peer group becomes really strong, so that you actually can have those conversations, because they don't need to be negative conversations. They don't need to be disruptive or chaotic. They can just be robust conversations about things that, you know, might be troubling you, or things that you just want to check out with your kids. And if you put in the groundwork early on, then you do probably have the ability to have those conversations at that point.
1: Because I was thinking, I don't really feel I should ask about, you know, whether you've interfered in your children's friendships or relationships, because, you know, they probably
0: you can ask.
1: You talk. Okay,
0: and I will tell.
1: Okay,
0: I will tell.
1: Hang on, first up.
0: You ask and I will tell.
1: How about you? Did you ever have any relationships where your parents might have expressed some disapproval?
0: I can't remember my parents expressing disapproval, but I can remember that, you know, you date people, and if you don't find your perfect person, you know, first, second or third, then you probably date people that you, you know, maybe could have chosen a little better. So I can't remember my parents bearing down on me and being heavy about it. And I don't believe that I have done that with any of my children.
1: Yeah.
0: But I do think, you know, we have had conversations about, hey, you know, what do you think about X? You know, what do you think? What's the vibe you get? And I'm honest. If I got a bad vibe about any partner that my kids had, I would probably say. But I would also.
1: It's the way you do it as well. I mean, as opposed to this guy or girl is. I mean, I'd be like, I'm a little worried about you. I'd probably start it from the point of view, because I'm concerned that there's a couple of things.
0: So I wouldn't even start it from that point. I would say, hey, how are you going? You know, you're hanging out with X a lot. How's that? You know, what are you guys up to? What are you doing? I'd make it very general and then allow them to bring to you the specifics of the relationship and how it's working out and how it is.

0: big difference between an unhealthy relationship and just the trials and tribulations of falling in love. Like if your son or your daughter is in a relationship where, oh, actually, I did get a caveat from my mum. My mum was quite a strong personality, and she was a fiercely loyal mum.
1: Lovely.
0: But she did once, and I've just got to be careful I don't say anything where if this person was listening, they go, they're talking about me. But she did actually just warn me to be careful on a relationship, because it turned out that there was, in fact, my mum must have had a superpower, because a girl that I was seeing.
1: Hey, parents do.
0: She had obviously felt she could talk to my mum about issues she was having, which involved a past boyfriend where she might have, my mum might have picked up like, I'm not sure this boy is out of the picture. Mm. And my mum simply said to me, I'd be a little careful with this one, Tim. And then I found out that there was a very good reason for being careful on it. It was a hell of a tale.
1: Well, the thing is, I mean, your parents love you. They want the best for you. And even though your mother was probably very kind in terms of listening to this girl and you know, her issues, because sometimes there are parents.
0: They had a girl's talk, I think.
1: And
0: she forgot she was talking to my mum.
1: That could have been the case. But of course, you know, your mum didn't want to get overly involved, but she just wanted to keep a little bit of an eye on things. And I think as a parent, if you're a good parent, if you're responsible, you do tend to spend a lot of your life just keeping a little bit of an eye on things so that, you know, things work out well and
0: okay,
1: positively.
0: Let's imagine a scenario, say it's not necessarily about boyfriends or girlfriends, because we can imagine full-on scenarios where you'd be like, this is just no good. I mean,
1: looks like a train wreck.
0: Well, we've seen the tragic okay, here's one. There was a case recently about, and unfortunately it was a homicide that was in the media.
1: It's terrible.
0: But in fact, that's right. It was one of my callers who called up and we were chatting about things, and she mentioned that her family were affected by a homicide so many years ago. And it was a beautiful young woman who fell in with a guy who turned out to be a gang member.
1: Right.
0: Now, and it ended up with her death.
1: That's just so tragic, isn't it?
0: And look, okay, that's a hyperbole. But for instance, okay, your daughter or your son's going out with someone who's tends towards the criminal side of things. What do you do there? I mean, do you step in or what?
1: Well, I mean, when you say,
0: but I love him, Dad. I love him. I love
1: when
0: her.
1: When you say step in, that evokes that brings up an image of stepping in and separating, and there might be some physicality about it. We certainly don't do that, but I do think that you are able, as a parent, as somebody who has provided guidance and nurturing for your children, to actually say, hey, listen, can we just have a chat about this? Because I'm aware that there's some criminality in this person's background or whatever. Hey, let's just be honest about it. Let's talk it through. I mean, that's not a negative approach to take. If you just have concerns and you just want to be honest about them, and if your child is very defensive, well, that might be sending a signal of something untoward. Or, you know, if they're able to have that conversation with you, that's great. But also, there can be people who do things in their youth and are part of, you know, things in their youth, and then they, you know, are rehabilitated. They are a really positive part of society and our community. So we don't want to be too judgmental in these situations.
0: You don't want to turn your son or daughter into star-crossed lovers, you know, where everyone's against them, the Romeo and Juliet, which that doesn't end too well, by the way.
1: No.
0: Spoiler alert for anyone who's thinking of going to see a Shakespeare. Wouldn't that, God, that'd be funny, isn't it? Just somebody going, I didn't realise it was so tragic at the end.
1: Yes,
0: well, got some lovely, lovely stuff in the interim. But you don't want to, I always wonder whether most of the time you have to let things play out.
1: Oh, I think if you have really serious concerns for safety,
0: you are
1: obviously going to have a conversation at some point. I think that's just a no-brainer. But I think that sometimes you can push your point of view, and that can almost make your child want to do what you don't want them to do. And the research suggests that, you know, there can be that kind of a double-edged sword, because you are well-meaning, But these conversations can often have relationship or relational uncertainty between parent and child because, you know, everybody's walking around on tenterhooks or walking around on eggshells because they're not quite sure what the other one's agenda is.

0: You don't want to be a parent who says, you know, it's my way or the highway, and this is the person you should have, because as parents, we don't know that for certain. But you also want to have their safety at the forefront.
1: Yeah. We'd love your calls on this, by the way. 0800 80 10 80. We might, actually, we've got Jimmy there. We might just quickly take the break and we'll come back with him in just a moment. 0800 80 10 80. When is it okay to interfere in your children's friendships or relationships, and how would you go about it if that were the case? Because we all know the case of every teenager. If you can remember back, there was a time when you thought that no one had ever felt like you feel. It's like, no, Mum, you don't understand. I really love her. It's like, I do understand that feeling. No, you don't understand, Mum. You don't get it. And every teenager's been there. So can you actually intervene? 0800 80 10 80. It's 19 and a half past five.
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1: News Talk ZB with Tim Beveridge and Sarah Chatwin as my guest. Anyway, talking about, can you interfere with your children's friendships or relationships, and have you ever done it successfully or otherwise? Jimmy, hello.
11: Hello.
0: Hey, Jimmy.
1: Hi, how are you?
11: Hey. Yeah, good. How are you guys?
0: Very well.
1: What's up?
11: Well, my bloody daughter brought home this bloody 40-year-old. She's 18. I'm not happy.
1: Oh, what is this? Just currently you've got an issue with it?
11: Yeah.
1: So your 18-year-old daughter brought home a 40-year-old bloke?
11: Yeah.
1: Oh.
0: Well, that would be a little confronting. That's probably not what you expected, right, Jimmy?
11: Well, he's closer to my age than his.
1: Actually, would it be different? That's a 22-year-old year gap, but she's 18. If she was 30 and he was 52, would that be less serious? Because there are plenty of relationships that work like that.
0: Yeah, that is true.
11: Yeah, that's all right.
1: Oh, okay, so you just think 18's too a bit young. What are you thinking of doing?

0: Did you say anything? Did you go, well, that was a surprise?
1: Well, he's bloody loaded, and that's why she's with him. And
0: sorry, mate, because you can't say that word on air. Sorry,
2: but it would be a shock.
0: I just make sure I did push that button, didn't I? Sorry. Yeah, Jimmy used a naughty word there, which we can't really allow. I think I dumped it in time, but if it does go out to air, I'm sure you can all reach for the smelling salts and recover.
3: Jimmy was quite clearly confronted by the age gap between his daughter and her new boyfriend, and then to make matters worse, he believes that it's based on what the boyfriend is bringing to the table in terms of cash. So
0: she's brought home an older, rich boyfriend.
3: Yeah,
0: I mean. I don't know.
3: I don't know whether
0: we don't know enough about the guy.
3: Came home at 18 with a 40-year-old. I don't know whether you'd be happy with that.
0: No, I don't know how I'd handle that though.
3: Because I think we all think that at 18 you have so much more of life to live.
0: Yeah.
3: And somebody at 40 has lived a lot of life.
0: Yeah.
3: So I don't, you know, there could be that imbalance, and certainly there could be a power imbalance. So I guess parents could feel a little. But odd about that.
0: I couldn't put Jimmy back on air. Once you say a naughty word, you've got to go. But, because, I mean, there are plenty of age gap differences which are not a problem, but I think it's the 18 versus 40, isn't it? It's confronting.
3: I think so, and certainly it was for Jimmy. It may not be for other people, but I also think that the example that you gave of it's a 22-year age difference, so if the girl was 30 and the guy was 52, I think it would be viewed differently by a lot of people in terms of being quite acceptable.
0: Yeah.
3: But also, I guess, we can, you know, one size does not fit all. You also have to look at the people involved, the individuals involved in the relationship. And there may be women out there who are 40 and they have partners who are 65 and they just work brilliantly together, or, you know, men that are 50 and they have 30-year-old,
0: I think, what would we say to Jimmy? I think, so she's brought the guy home for, and I'm guessing they probably haven't clicked, dad and the boyfriend, but judging by the way Jimmy
3: may have been holding
0: that.
3: Him at arm's length because of that age factor.
0: Maybe, I mean, the first thing is you have to make the effort to try and get to know them.
3: Because
0: at the moment, all you're doing is going, not comfortable, get to know them, see what, I don't know.
3: But then the conversation is as easy as, and, you know, I'll just role play it a little bit. Hey, you know, Simon seems nice. He is a lot older than you. How do you feel about that? Just let your child.
0: I love him, Dad. He bought me a new car.
3: Well, you know, buying people things isn't necessarily the most important display of love, my child, because, you know, love isn't about what people can buy us and the gifts that people can give us. There is a lot more to relationships than what can be bought, I would suggest. And listen, I think they probably need to have the conversation, and certainly.
0: Okay, then if the daughter comes back and said, look, I'm just having a good time at the moment, don't spoil my party. It's good fun.
3: Hey, and then if that is all that it is, there's not a lot to worry about. You might say something like, hey, well, that's cool that, you know, you are having fun, and you might want to ask some questions about safety and what do they get up to, so that you're understanding the relationship. And then from that point, I would say get to know the boyfriend. Get him around for dinner. Go and have lunch with him. You know, just keep the relationship between all parties building if it's going to be something that the daughter wants to continue with.
0: Sarah Chatwin. Oh, magic. Hey, now let's go to, I quite enjoyed that role play. We could have pushed that role play a long way, actually, but I thought, you know, let's go to the next caller.
3: Yes.
0: 0800 80 10 80. Donna, hello.
4: Hi, how are you?
0: Good,
3: hi,
0: thanks.
4: I'm just agreeing in some ways with you with regards to keeping your relationships with your children regarding, you know, having the values and bringing them up in a certain way. When they become teenagers, all disregard goes out the window and they just do what they want to do. So with regard to my daughter, at the time, she brought home this particular guy that I just absolutely just didn't fit our anything to do with us.
0: He didn't quite.
3: Value system or morals, or it didn't have a lot in common with you guys.
4: He was just foreign in all sorts of ways. Mm-hmm. And I just, you know, let it go. And then I had a conversation with her and just said to her, you know, what was it about him that you thought was okay and blah, blah, blah.

0: Anyway, of course, the thing is that if you say anything negative in any form, you always get them to attract one another. And that's what ended up sort of happening.
1: Mm-hmm.
0: And on this particular event, I was mortified because she basically took off with him. And I just, oh my God. And the power of friends is unbelievable because they, if you bring your kids up with all your friends and their kids, they know you better than sometimes you when you're in a state like that, you already know your own kids.
2: Yeah.
0: And they all say, do not worry. Do not worry. She has her head screwed on. She will be home. And sure enough, the next night she came home. She said, Mum, sit down. I want to say something to you. I said, okay, what is it? She said, you were right. You were so right. And, you know, that's just about everything.
1: Hey, Donna, do you know that...
0: But she said, Mum, I had to do that to see what I saw to know what it was.
2: Did that feel did that feel like the repayment of an investment you'd made in her over the years in a way?
0: I just think that it's really important. You know, I've always had this notion that the first 7 years you have your child, they are the most valuable years of all. That's the most nurturing and validating everything that you as a family can do together and being protective of one another. And then as they grow up, it's their words. It's their thing. They're telling you... you're working together, you're having that communication, and then when they're older, you do have to let them go. But you still need, your question was, at what time do you intervene? You intervene when you see them going to be unsafe. That's when you intervene,
1: We said that too.
0: But you still have to let them go. It broke my heart that it made the right decision in the end, because after that, you know, they do have to go through stuff. To be able to come back.
2: Yeah.
0: And fortunately for me, it was only a weekend.
1: Yes.
0: But for others, it can be years.
2: Yeah.
0: You know, I was. But very she lucky. Really is, she's a good kid. Absolutely. Yeah.
2: How old is she now? Is this recent?
0: She's in her 30s.
1: Oh. That's okay. It's a good example.
2: Oh, I love that. They never stop being your little girl, do they, Donna?
0: She's in her 30s. Well, it's a different relationship now. We're friends. We're equals, basically. We don't, it's not a... it is a mother-daughter relationship, and it's fun, but we are best friends.
2: Yeah.
0: And, you know, that's really what you want. And going back to your other poor father, I can understand totally how he must have felt.
1: Mm.
0: And I know in the instance, if that had been my dad or my daughter's dad, he would have sat down and had a conversation with that guy. He would have done what you said, let's be friends, but by golly, that friendly relationship conversation would not have been there while the daughter was there. Because my consideration of what was going on is, do you really need a sugar daddy? Because that's how I would see it.
2: Yeah.
0: And, you know, this is a form of prostitution. What the hell is he doing with an 18-year-old?
2: Well, we've had some fairly strong texts.
0: That's the only conversation I have.
2: Okay, fair enough, Donna. We've had a few texts on that as well. Thanks. Hey, thanks for your call.
1: Thanks, Donna.
0: All right, take care now.
2: Bye-bye.
1: Thank you.
2: I mean, it's in a way, it's quite nice to hear that, you know, Donna had to go through 24, 48 hours of torment, worried, but that maybe the girl she raised, she'd raised someone who could see.
1: We know, we know, research tells us and families tell us that if you have invested enough in your children in those early years, the morals, the values, and everything that you've put your time into with them will show up down the track, even if they are feisty teenagers. And let me tell you, the teenage years are so much. There's so much going on, and friendships and the peer group is very important, but there's maturational issues, there's growth, there's exams, there's school, there's teachers, there's boyfriends. There is so much going on there that I think often parents feel minimized, but really it's about those kids figuring themselves out, and relationships come into that mix.
2: Yeah.
1: I don't think that kids forget about how they have been brought up in, you know, 0 to 7 or 0 to 10. I think they are just figuring things out and they pop out the other side. So that again speaks to the need for parents to really invest that time and form those bonds as early as you can. So parenting is a pretty tough gig, you know.
2: I'll just respond to a couple of texts here. So I love how people give themselves specific identification. Angela here from Waiuku.
1: Hey.
2: She says, a 40-year-old male dating an 18-year-old girl is a predator. And then she says, I've just got to answer this one. She said, you should never have cut off that dad. Grow up and discuss it for what it is. Now, Angela,

0: Angela, we have to cut people off who say certain words, and the one beginning with F is one of them. Yes. So that's why I cut it off. But I think you have to be fair that we continue to discuss the issue and ideas around it. So, yeah, but if you're going to drop the F-bomb or a couple of the other words we don't like, generally the B words, I don't mind because I use a few of them myself, but the F-bomb, it is, what is it, 5:30 in the afternoon?
1: Yes.
0: And it's the parent squad. So some people might be listening with their kids. So, yeah, I just, but
1: maybe,
0: I thought I'd a-
1: maybe
0: answer
1: Angela
0: you there,
1: didn't
0: Angela.
1: Understand that, but we
0: well, she never heard what we heard.
1: Yeah,
0: so.
1: We only cut the conversation short because of the.
0: And
1: F-bomb.
0: It's not because someone's naughty. It's just we can't allow that conversation to continue. It's not a judgment on that person. They've got a problem to deal with, and we respect his problem. But yeah, just I say that for the wider audience as well as the approach I take to banned language. And I know, to be honest, that to be honest, I mean. You know, we're much more tolerant of language, and in certain contexts at certain hours, you know, it might not necessarily frighten people too much, but at 5:30 in the Saturday afternoon, that's the call we make. Actually, somebody raised the question, what would people be saying if it was a 40-year-old woman and an 18-year-old boy?
1: I think they would be saying pretty much the same thing. Yeah. It would be that the 18-year-old has not lived life and has a very limited view on relationships, and a 40-year-old is in a different position. So I think it's not a gender thing.
0: Yeah. Ben says, hi, ZB, my daughter's 18. If she turned up with a 40-year-old, I'd be okay with it if he has a house and is loaded and can take care of her. Well,
1: oops.
0: Okay. Right, okay. We'll take
1: that's one view.
0: Yep, that's one view. We'll be back in just a moment. News Talk ZB, 25 minutes to 6.
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0: Newstalk ZB, I wish I could have shared the story I was having a chat with Sarah Chatwin off air about, but that one will have to, that would be
1: It's like the caller that we cut off, really.
0: That would have got the dump
1: That's
0: button.
1: Part of that one.
0: Okay, as a father of a 17-year-old daughter, ask Sarah what qualities a daughter should look for in her partner from John.
1: If we had a wish list, because remember, we don't have a lot of, sway in terms of, what our daughters and what our sons choose. But I guess the values from your family will be values that our kids are, they've been around, so they're used to. So they will potentially look for people with those same values. Also, research is hot on the track of children look to their parents and their relationship to, give them the cues as to what is a good and bad relationship. So if you're a warring couple, that doesn't speak well for, what your kids will be comfortable being around, because they will have, been around aggression or, physicality or domestic violence. That's why you find that children of those relationships often do become people who can abuse. So as parents, we need to be really careful with the messages that we send from those early days. But I guess, kindness, concern, loyalty, those core values that I would like to think parents, say to their children, you really need to be this kind of a person. Try to be kind and caring. Try to, see everybody's individual beauty. Be loyal. If you believe in something, then you champion that cause. All of those things teach our children along the way.
0: I think the thing is, if there are parents listening who have got very young kids, the investment you've got to make in your children is now, rather than ignoring your kids for years and then suddenly thinking, I don't like the boyfriend.
1: And then
0: the girlfriend.
1: hoping in those teenage years it's going to come right, because those are years when, as I said before, there's a lot going on. So nothing's going to come right in those years. It's all being figured out. So the investment for parents of young children is absolutely in the now, putting ourselves to the side a little and just focusing on building really nice, robust, secure humans that grow and can make really, informed decisions.
0: Okay, here's a text here. It says, I'm fearful for my daughter. She's dating a narcissist and no one likes him. Fortunately, her friends are voicing concerns. If I say anything, she bites my head off. She's opened up to me about some things and I've been able to comment, treading carefully. I'm waiting patiently for her to really see the light, but is there anything I can do or say now? Name withheld just in case.
1: I understand. Look, we do throw the term narcissist around a lot these days. And unless you are fitting all the diagnostic categories of narcissism, you're not a narcissist. A lot of us have narcissistic qualities from time to time. The guy will just be potentially somebody that is, you just do not see as being a good influence or a good person in your daughter's life. I totally get that. I think having conversations that seem judgmental to your daughter won't work. So just, just lightening the conversation a bit and, just saying, hey, I didn't necessarily think that, Simon would be somebody who you gravitated towards. Tell me what you like about him. Just opening up those kind of conversations that do not seem judgmental. It is helpful when the friendship circle, have an opinion that reflects your opinion, that can be instrumental in creating a shift. But you can't count on that. At the end of the day, you've just got to make sure that there's no abuse or, any criminality with regard to what's going on in their relationship, no violence, no aggression, nothing like that. And you will see signs of those kind of things occurring. Your child might become withdrawn. They will really not they will be spending time away from you. So there will be signs if things get really bad. And when you see that kind of stuff, absolutely, you dive in with kind words, just asking them to give you the information that will make them feel better for having disclosed to you and will make you understand the situation more clearly.
0: Okay, I've got a couple more texts to get to. I've just had some people still following up on the, me dumping a caller for language. And they're saying, look, he only said bloody. No, the point is, this is how the delay system works, people. So listen carefully, because I feel like, hello, hello. Listen very carefully. I shall say this only once. So

0: the words that someone says on air, when we hit the dump button, it doesn't hang up on them and leave those words on air. We operate on a delay system. So none of you will have heard, if I dump a call but for bad language, if you are listening out there, you will not hear those words because we have a delay system. And what happens is everything that we broadcast goes out 8 seconds later. And so what I do when I hit the dump button is I dump the 8 seconds that you're about to hear. So for people who are saying, oh, he only said this word, no, you missed the language. And this is making a bigger issue of it than it is, because it was simply, you know, you can't use that language, we're moving on. But that's how the delay system works. So if you think you heard what he got dumped for, no, you didn't. That's the whole magic of the delay system in radio.
1: Love that system.
0: It is good. And Ben says, who cares? There's no BSA any longer. No, Ben, we have our own standards because we like to keep the audience listening. So it doesn't matter that the BSA, who have generally always been a waste of time anyway. Anyway, right. Hopefully that answers it for you. By the way, what about people who say, look, this person says a text, I don't think school kids should be having boyfriend, girlfriend relationships in the first place.
1: Oh, well, they exist. So yeah. We can't actually just not look in that direction, because they actually exist and kids are having relationships 14, 15, 16 and beyond. So, but also there is a family culture that exists in every family. Mm. And if parents say, hey, listen, you are not to be spending too much time with this child and the child is a minor, well, then that is the responsibility of that family. So there is an amount of control that parents can have on relationships. And certainly if there are curfews at night and children have various things that they need to do in their family, sure, they can, you know, you can put limits on things, but teenage relationships exist.
0: I guess I was thinking also about the other issue of just friendships.
1: Yeah.
0: And the influence you can have as a parent is basically there's no play dates at that person's place when they're 12 years old. You know, it's like, can I go for a play date? No, it doesn't really work.
1: That term comes a little outdated.
0: yeah, exactly.
1: Play dates stop at what, about 7?
0: Actually, 8? I don't know. Play date?
1: Is there a... You
0: if somebody has a play date...
1: You don't say what do you play have? Date can when I, they're teenagers or tweens.
0: I probably use that expression, but I don't think of it as that. And I don't know what I use it as. But, I mean, that is the influence that parents can... Yeah. You know, you can restrict the extracurricular catch-ups with kids that you think are... What about... I mean, because the other thing is, if you see your son or daughter being involved with groups who are maybe exhibiting bullying behaviour towards other, and I mean,
1: oh, that definitely warrants a conversation.
0: Yeah, that warrants a conversation
1: one.
0: About Absolutely. What your values are, and if I see you, I would say if it was my daughters, I'd say if I see you engaging in that behaviour, there's going to be some consequences. So you might want to think about what sort of behaviour you're happy participating in.
1: And also, I think it's not only about the person that is bullying the other individual, it's about the group that supports that behaviour. So it's all as bad as each other. And no, I wouldn't want my kids to be part of that at all. And that deserves a conversation, because that is something that really attacks the self-esteem of youth today. Cyberbullying, physical bullying, you know, it just makes kids feel so bad about themselves. And half the time, well, every time, it is not warranted. There is another way to go about things as opposed to bullying. It's just such a worthless, you know, endeavour.
0: Well, gosh, it's quite a chunky topic, isn't it?
1: It's
0: got my pulse rate up, because I was just remembering all these old sort of mistakes I made when I was a kid, and how unbelievably surprised I was at how chilled out my mum was about certain aspects of relationships. And you realise, gosh, you know, they were young people once as well.
1: Exactly.
0: And I think that's when I realised my mum was kind of awesome, because I thought she would come raining the hellfire on me for something once. And she was just like, it's all got a bit much, hasn't it?
1: She just sounds lovely, like my mum. We were very lucky people, weren't we?
0: We were indeed. Hey, Sarah, lovely to see you.
1: Nice to see you too, Tom.
0: And yeah, we'll catch you next. Look forward to next time. Thanks for all your feedback, by the way, people. I do like to sort of respond to most of the stuff that I get in, unless it's purely hate mail. But anyway, none of that today. It's 12 minutes to 6. We're catching up with Superman Christopher Reeve for the sports wrap in just a moment. Newstalk ZB.
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0: Yes, that's a slight alternative to the sports wrap, because we have Superman with us, Christopher Reeve. I mean, we're overdoing that pun, aren't we? Because it's not even spelt the way that Christopher Reeve's name was spelt, R-E-I-V-E, isn't it, Chris?
1: It is, yeah. But hey, if you're going to give me my own theme music every week, stick to it.
0: Hey, now, sports wrap. Well, let's finish with the All Blacks. Let's just touch on a couple of other things. Liam Lawson is into the – he's qualified ninth, I think, in the sprint race.
1: Yep, qualified ninth for sprint, one place ahead of Arvid Lindblad, his teammate. So yep. That's another – just another little
0: he's
1: tip.
0: Done that – that's been a couple of times, isn't it?
1: Yeah, Liam has been very, very good this year. Obviously, he had all that drama last year with losing his seat at Red Bull after two races and then kind of having to work his confidence back up. But – he's been really impressive this year. Like I don't know why anyone would be thinking he might be losing his seat. Teams would be looking at other places. Liam has been fantastic.
0: Has someone seen an internal memo that's a bit out of date anyway? You know what I mean? It's like it might have just, you know, how long are we going to keep Liam for and always going? But there's no way anyone's going to dump him, are they? And he'd be picked up, wouldn't he?
1: I would hope so. I mean, Formula One is an interesting place to follow. Mm. So you never know what's going on behind the scenes, but yeah, Liam's doing his job.
0: How would he go in one of the genuinely faster cars? I'd love to know that. Will we ever know? I don't know.
1: I was hoping he might get a little bit more of a run at Red Bull so we could really find out about that once he got to terms with the car, but that didn't happen. So yeah, I guess that's just a what if.
0: Well, he outlasted Christian Horner, didn't he? He outlasted Christian Horner anyway.
1: Yeah, he did. But
0: yeah. Hey, right.

0: question on it there.
1: World Cup, the FIFA Football World Cup. There's been some cracking games, isn't there? Spain would look pretty awesome in its last game.
0: Yeah, Spain really turned it on when they needed to in this one. They've kind of eased their way into the competition, we'll say. But yeah, they looked really impressive. And France have been really impressive for me. They look like the best team in the tournament so far. They just look like they can score at will. They've got so many threats. And yeah, they just look like the game is easy for them at the moment.
1: Is football coming home? Coming home reminds me of the Warriors chant. This is our year that Hosking plays in his show. Football, well, I mean, you never know, but I don't.
0: Yeah, no, I've never really bought into that one. I feel like England never get up for these big tournaments, and that's why it's dragged out so long. Especially the World Cup, they always just seem to bottle it.
1: And hey, what's Argentina doing? Are they?
0: They snuck through. Yeah, I was really surprised this afternoon. They needed extra time to beat Cape Verde. 3-2 in the end, I think it was. They scored really early in extra time, and then Cape Verde had a just amazing goal going to the top corner. And yeah, Argentina needed all the time they could get in that one, which was really surprising. I thought they would ease through that one, maybe put 5 on them. But
1: yeah. Well, the big match tonight, of course, Dave Rennie's All Blacks in the stadium in Christchurch. The French have given us a fright with a B-grade side before, but I just have this feeling there's been interesting selections, and you've got to go with the trust in the new coach.
0: Yeah.
1: And we've got some amazing players. Are we going to do them like a dog's dinner?
0: I don't think we're going to do them like a dog's dinner. I think the All Blacks will win. I do think it'll be close, though. There's been a late change for the All Blacks. Patrick Tuipulotu's out with a calf injury, so Jamie Hanna comes in on the bench for potentially his All Blacks debut, which is great. He was only injury cover in the first place, so this is probably his only opportunity to get on the field. So hopefully that happens. But, yeah, like you say, new coach, new combinations. The loose trio in particular, there's some interesting selections there. So we don't really know how this team is going to play together or what style they're going to play with. So it could take some time to sort of get the gears running.
1: I'm optimistic that, in fact, it's something about the Christchurch Stadium as well, just the energy in there. I do think that it's either going to be really close or the All Blacks are going to do the French totally, because there's going to be the fresh energy of these new caps, a new side, new captain, new coach. I don't know. I just have this suspicion, and that with the crowd support at the stadium, I wouldn't want to be one of the Froggies tonight.
0: Yeah, you're gonna be under the roof too, so it'll be quick. The French do have a pretty strong team, considering it's their B team. A lot of players from Bordeaux, one of the top teams in the world.
1: It's
0: so
1: the French
0: they're
1: team.
0: Still gonna be good.
1: Yeah, no, none of this talk of B sides. It's gonna be a great Test match. Hey, Chris, great to see you, mate.
0: Likewise, thanks for having me.
1: Catch you same time tomorrow. Stick around for Roman Travers in My Days Next.
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7: It's 6 o'clock. Good evening. I'm Joe Gilfillan. Transporting New Zealand is calling a suite of incoming road rule changes safe and sensible. The raft of changes later this year include allowing children aged 12 and under to ride bicycles on the footpath and e-scooters being allowed to use cycle lanes. Transporting New Zealand policy advisor Mark Stockdale says it's safer keeping children and e-scooters off the road.
8: With heavy vehicles, they do have blind spots, and so it can be difficult to see someone who's on an e-scooter. They don't take up a lot of space.
7: Pekatahi Bridge in the Taniatua area south of Whakatane on State Highway 2 is now closed for maintenance until Thursday. Detours are in place via Taniatua Road, Valley Road, Arawa Road, Hinemoa Street and State Highway 30 through Awakere. Crews are replacing parts of the worn-down bridge to ensure it's safe and reliable. Today's rain is just the beginning of a wet start to the school holidays. Heavy rain and wind warnings cover parts of the South Island, with the front moving north overnight. Snow's forecast tomorrow morning, possibly reaching 25 to 30 centimetres in parts of Otago and northern Southland. Met Services' Heather Keats says a developing low-pressure system will then bring more rain and snow next week, and the entire country will be affected. Defence Minister Chris Penk is off to Turkey for NATO's summit events and talks with international partners. Joey Dwyer reports.
9: The minister will attend the NATO Summit Defence Industry Forum and meet counterparts from allied countries, including members of the Indo-Pacific Four. He says the visit is about strengthening ties, sharing views on global security, and exploring opportunities for New Zealand defence businesses. He leaves tomorrow and returns on July 10th.
7: Organisers of the Young Farmer of the Year competition say the depth of talent this year is better than ever. New Zealand's best young farmers have been competing in Taranaki today. Seven finalists in the senior category have been demonstrating their skills across New Plymouth and Stratford in a series of farm-related challenges. Chief Executive Shane Gillily says they've come from a range of backgrounds.
10: They're approaching the competition, I think, in quite different ways. They're bringing their own unique skills to the competition. And from what we've seen in the regional finalists, this is the closest competition we've seen in a long time.
7: Events celebrating Matariki or Puanga are beginning around the country. Thousands of people are expected to attend free or budget-friendly events over the next 2 weeks. The theme for this year's Māori New Year festivities is Matariki in the Sky, focusing on celestial knowledge, renewal and aspiration. In Auckland, the Council's Māori Events Development Lead, Melza Huata Lucas, says there's something for everyone.
11: There are more than 100 events across the region. You'll find public art, performances, exhibitions, workshops, and community celebrations for all ages.
7: Retailers are backing the ACT Party's plan to give greater powers to security guards. The party wants to grant accredited officers the ability to detain or remove people, issue exclusion notices, and use force. ACT says police are overstretched and cannot always intervene as quickly as needed. Retail NZ Chief Executive Carolyn Young says police have a range of priorities and sometimes it's difficult for them to respond to retail crime.
12: Having people that have got additional training to get people out of store or not have them enter store is going to ensure that the store is safer for customers and staff.
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0: Championship opener between the All Blacks and France in Christchurch. Just over an hour remains before kickoff. Rugby editor and commentator Elliot Smith is at the sold-out indoor stadium.
1: Less than 2 years ago, the All Blacks started a new era under Scott Robertson. Now they do it again under Dave Rennie. Scott Robertson was supposed to have a homecoming tonight at the new stadium, the adopted Canterbury Sun, to be greeted by his faithful. Life, though, sometimes doesn't work out that way. Dave Rennie will have this team on the back of 10 days preparation, and with expectations high that there will be a bit of a reset with some new faces on board. The proof will be over the next couple of hours. At One New Zealand Stadium, Elliot Smith.
0: And Elliot leads our live commentary from 7:10pm on News Talk ZB and iHeartRadio. The Hurricanes Poa's first ever back-to-back wins in Super Rugby Opiki have been a long time coming. First five, Renee Holmes hails the 45-30 victory over the champions, the Blues, in Upper Hutt.
2: Everyone believes in us and is backing us, and I think obviously heading into this season, you know, there's been no pressure on this group to perform, but we know within that we can perform, and just to be able to do that twice in a row now has been so rewarding.
0: South Island side Mutter 2 beat the Chiefs Manawa 41-24 in Pukekohe. Super Rugby coverage with Habit Health Physio. Book today and stay in the game. Silver Fern Kate Heffernan's determined the Adelaide Thunderbirds' regular Super Netball season ends with their third piece of silverware in 4 years tonight. The table-topping Thunderbirds head into Australia's grand final after one loss all year, but will have to win away against the Melbourne Vixens. Heffernan says the South Australians are ready to reopen their trophy cabinet.
3: A very exciting week for us, and it's cool to be going into a grand final feeling so confident, surrounded by so many girls that have with great seasons so far. So it would be great to be able to finish it off on a high for sure.
0: The first centre pass is from 9:30pm. To basketball and an explosive performance away from home for the Auckland Tuatara in the NBL. The Aucklanders have claimed the top of the table spot with a dominant 109-59 thrashing of the Tauranga Whai. I'm Richard Wayne. That's News Talk ZB News and Sport with Sanderson Vitamins from selected independent health stores nationwide. 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
4: 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From Northland to Taranaki and for Bay of Plenty in the Central High Country, rain spreading from the west tonight, reaching the Bay of Plenty tomorrow morning with thunderstorms possible, then clearing at night. Rain eases to showers elsewhere tomorrow, possibly heavy in Northland later in the day. Gisborne and Hawke's Bay, mainly fine, scattered showers tomorrow, clearing from Hawke's Bay in the morning. From Whanganui to Wellington, also Wairarapa, cloud increasing, occasional rain or showers developing tonight. Marlborough and Nelson, rain developing this evening, easing to a few showers tomorrow morning. For Buller, Westland and Fiordland, rain with heavy falls and thunderstorms possible, easing overnight and then clearing from the south tomorrow. Canterbury, patchy rain or showers, heavy along the Alps. Otago and Southland, rain heavy at times, turning to snow down to 400 metres in the morning and 200 metres tomorrow evening. Chatham Islands, isolated showers. I'm Joe Gilford. That's News Talk ZB, news, sport and weather to 6:07.
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6: For seven long months.
7: And we're underway. France looking for the first points of the game.
6: The black jersey has waited.
7: 50 metres out.
6: Dormant. Waiting for its next chapter. Waiting for another beginning.
8: They've got numbers. Left side corner.
6: Tonight in Christchurch, a new era arrives where the off-field drama becomes on-field action with a new voice.
9: I understand the responsibility and the honour to be in this role.
6: A new vision.
9: Obviously new management. The way they want to play the game is pretty exciting.
6: A new standard.
10: The game's moving faster. Teams are probably being a little bit more ambitious.
6: Dave Rennie.
11: I'm excited for the new players, for the squad we've assembled.
6: His first test is All Blacks head coach.
11: It's been a long time coming, I guess.
6: Where plans become reality.
11: And it's not easy to pick because there's so much talent out there. There's some really good players that we've left out.
6: Promises become performance.
11: A massive work ethic, the ability to beat defenders and finishes key.
6: And every decision, every carry, every tackle will begin shaping the road ahead towards the 2027 Rugby World Cup. France, brilliant entertainers, fearless challenges, speed.
7: Gael Jacou, taken just a metre short. The creature over!
6: Power.
7: The French sneak down the blind side, and they've got a try.
6: Creativity.
7: Decides to have a drop goal from dead in front, and over it goes.
12: Wow.
6: 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They haven't travelled halfway around the world to relax in Aotearoa.
7: And it's so

0: second string Trent side has delivered a first-rate performance.
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2: A very good evening and welcome to a very special night of rugby. We're live from One New Zealand Stadium at Te Kaha in Christchurch, where in just over an hour from now, the All Blacks launch their 2026 season against France in what already feels like one of those landmark occasions. The first ever All Blacks test at this magnificent new stadium, a venue years in the making and one that has transformed the sporting landscape of Christchurch. The city has waited patiently for this moment and tonight it finally gets to welcome the All Blacks home. It's also the beginning of a new era. The Dave Rennie chapter starts here. A fresh coaching team, some new combinations, familiar faces returning, and the first chance to see what this All Blacks side is going to look like over the next 15 months. Standing in their way is France, a nation that never arrives quietly, always fiercely competitive, always capable of producing moments of brilliance. The atmosphere is building, the stands are filling up, and in an hour's time, history will be made as Te Kaha hosts its very first All Blacks test match. Stay with us over the next hour as we build you right up to kickoff. Expert analysis, special guest, all the latest team news, and the unmistakable buzz of test match night in Christchurch. Now, some breaking team news for you. Lock Patrick Tuipulotu has been withdrawn from the team due to a tight calf. Jamie Hannah comes onto the bench to replace him. He will make his All Blacks debut if he takes to the field. To start our preview for what promises to be a fascinating night, we're joined by a man who knows exactly what it's like to lead the All Blacks into battle. Former captain Reuben Thorne is with us. Reuben, thanks for taking time with us. There's always something special about the first test of the year, but this one feels even bigger with Dave Rennie taking charge for the first time. So what are you expecting from the All Blacks tonight?
3: Yeah, look, it does feel a little bit different. There's a lot of anticipation around this and to just, what Dave Rennie's going to do differently and what the team's going to come out like. So there is a slightly different feel around this one. And I think it's just that anticipation of something new, a new era, if you like. So, look, they want to start well. They want to sort of put a mark on it early and show what they're about. So, yeah, I'm looking forward to it, and there's just a lot of interest around it.
4: Absolutely. You've experienced coaching changes during your career. How different can the environment feel when a new voice comes in as head coach?
3: Oh, it can be hugely different. It's not just the head coach. It's the whole management group and how they work together and what sort of culture they want to put around the team. So, you know, I've never met Dave Rennie. I don't know. I've not experienced him in any sort of personal form or coaching form. So, what I've heard is that he does a great job around that and puts a lot of focus on the team culture. And I've only heard positive things. So, it'll be interesting to see. And he's got an experienced coaching group with him, which will be interesting to see how they all come together as well. But yeah, I mean, all the signs so far have been, and all the noises coming out of that camp have been pretty positive.
4: So when a new coach comes in, brings a new game plan, brings new ideas, how much responsibility do you think would fall on the leadership group to make sure that plan is adhered to by the players?
3: Yeah, a lot. A lot. And, he's obviously put leaders in place, and he's talked about it a bit too in the media, that was really important for him to build a strong leadership group. And he's got guys in place here who he's worked with, the likes of Artie. And they'll understand each other. They've worked together before. So bringing his sort of coaching philosophy through, that's certainly going to help him having those people in place.
4: How important do you reckon it is for him to get a win tonight? I mean, or is the performance more important than the result tonight?
3: Oh, look, I think everybody would be pretty disappointed if they don't win, but that's sort of natural with an All Black team. And the expectation will be that they'll go out there and win. But, yeah, look, myself, I'll be looking more at the performance and

0: little different. Yeah, look, they've obviously thought about this deeply. He's mentioned, and again, in the media, he's talked about it's just a number on the jersey. So that suggests that he's looking at those players as combinations and rather than specialists. And he's put them in positions where he thinks they'll be most effective. So, you know, that was interesting. It was a little unexpected. You know, like most people, I probably thought that Ardie would be at seven and they'd build the rest of the loose forward trio around that. But, you know, he's shown that he's prepared to do things a little differently.
1: So tonight when you watch, you know, numbers six, seven and eight, when we all watch it, what should we see? Should we just see, you know, three guys who, as you said before, and as Dave Rennie has said, it doesn't actually matter what number they're wearing? Or will you be watching for Peter Larkai, for example, to be doing something different in that blindside role?
0: Well, I think it would just be, and it sounds like he just wants them to play to their strengths. Mm. You know, they're a pretty dynamic group. You know, particularly Larkai and Savia. Luke Jacobson is a real tough grafter, you know, and he'll get on the ball and make things difficult at number seven. So, yeah, look, I'm looking at them as just athletes. They've obviously got a plan and just it's going to be interesting to see how they approach it.
1: Reuben Love at first five. There was a real clamour for this after his performances back into the Super Rugby season. Did you expect that he would be given the 10 jersey to start, or did you think maybe Damien McKenzie might get first crack?
0: No, I think of all of the, you know, so-called surprises, I think this was probably the one that most people expected. You know, because he is there on form. He's played, you know, superbly in Super Rugby. And you've got to give someone like that an opportunity at test level to see that Super Rugby form can translate into test match form. So, yeah, he's earned it as far as I'm concerned, and I think most people would agree with that. Yeah, and just, you know, we'll see how he transitions to test match level.
1: Test matches in Christchurch, we've had a few in the last few years, but all of them at Addington, which has been, well, more than a makeshift stadium. It's served the city well for the last decade and a half. But how special will it be to have the All Blacks playing at that brand new stadium for the first time tonight?
0: Yeah, it'd be amazing. I mean, I've been there, I've been lucky enough to be there a number of times watching Super Rugby, and it's fantastic. It's such a different feel from the old one. It's just superior in every way. It's world-class. So having an All Blacks test match there will be really special. And I know there's a lot of excitement around the city, a lot of excitement amongst the players. So, yeah, I think it'll be great. And you know, having that northern end full as well will bring an extra dimension to it. So, yeah, it's going to be pretty special.
1: And as a former All Blacks captain, what is the first test of an All Blacks year like? What are the emotions like on the day of the first test of an All Blacks calendar year?
0: Well, to be honest, the first week, that first time when you all come together, it's pretty hectic. Like, there's a lot going on. So in some ways, getting the first test under your belt is almost, it's exciting. It's almost a bit of a relief. You're finally underway. You've come together from all your different franchises. There's a lot of learning and connecting in that first period. And then you just want to get out there and play. You know, that's what they want to do. So, yeah, I think it will have been a really busy little period for the guys getting ready and preparing and getting to know the new coaching group. So they'll just be excited about getting out there and finally being able to put that all into place on the field.
1: Yeah, as are we, and looking to watch them play tonight. Reuben, always great to catch up. Thanks for taking the time.
0: Hey, no problem. Pleasure.
1: Thank you, Reuben. Reuben Thorne there with us on our test match build-up. 6:18. Next up, we'll get you inside the All Blacks camp. Loose forward Wallace Setiti after this.
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5: 6:21 here as we build towards a 7:10 kickoff at One New Zealand Stadium at Tikaha. All Blacks v France, first test match of 2026. Wallace Setiti will play his 20th All Blacks test tonight, coming off the bench in the number 20 jersey. Our rugby editor and match commentator Elliot Smith caught up with Wallace Setiti earlier in the week.
6: All right, Wallace Setiti, great to chat as always. I think we spoke at the end of last year before the Welsh test, and a fair bit's changed since then. How are you finding the different All Blacks environment?
7: Yeah, oh, it's definitely different. Obviously, you've got some experienced campaigners here, both in the management and in the players. So, you know how New Zealanders are, we just get on with the work and we make do wherever we need to. And yeah, we just carry on with the work, and it's been enjoyable. It's been a big, I guess, week and a bit now, and just been enjoying every moment.
6: What do you focus on as a group, given you have, as always, get a very short window to prepare for this first test of the year?
7: Yeah, we just want to really dial in into how we want to play, and a lot of detail comes with that, and a lot of work ethic, and a lot of ball up footy, and hopefully we'll be able to show it on Saturday.
6: Is the basics a focus for Dave Rennie and co, getting the basics right?
7: Oh yeah, 100%. A lot of stuff are more simpler now, just because we're focusing on the basics, and rugby can be a complicated game if you make it, but at the same time it's just about throwing the footy around, and we'll make sure we're pretty good at it. So yeah.
6: For you personally, you had that pretty scary injury in the Reds game. How have you recovered since then?
7: Yeah, it's been pretty good. Obviously a slow few weeks watching the semi and the final, and so yeah, it's been a good few weeks. Head's feeling good now. Obviously get a chance to run out there this weekend and really test it up.
6: Obviously it was pretty scary, well, I guess, watching on. Yeah, I mean, how are you feeling on the night and recovering? Were you all right?
7: Yeah, it was, obviously scary moments, and it was tough to go out like that, especially for my family, especially my mum. But since coming to in the hospital, I've been feeling pretty good since then. So.
6: In terms of this weekend and providing impact, does much change for you? Or just as soon as you get your boarding pass ready to go, you try and add what you can?
7: Oh, nothing too much changes. It's just about getting the clarity right throughout the week. And I just want to play some footy. You know, I love playing footy. So I just can't wait to get out there, hopefully. And hopefully it's a good outing as well.
6: First time working under Neil Barnes. What's he been like as a head forwards coach?
7: Oh, he's been really good. Straight shooter, that guy. And he'll tell you how it is. But he's just got a caring factor to his coaching. And he can really tell he cares about you. And he's here for you. And hopefully we can repay that respect back with a good performance on the weekend.
6: Does the breakdown change? You know, the way that you approach the breakdown, does that change and with this new coaching group?
7: Yes and no. Obviously, a breakdown is an important part of our game. So a lot of focus has gone into that, especially with the position I play. It's a huge focus for us. So obviously a breakdown is a breakdown, and

0: It's just going to be important on the weekend, so we'll focus on making sure our Nines get some good front football.
1: And how much is, I guess, the bench change, given you'll be doing that this week? I mean, even every year it seems to evolve in Test Rugby and what you're looking for the bench. How important that you obviously add impact, but also, you know, I guess lift the tempo as well in those closing stages?
0: Yeah, it's pretty important if you ask me. Obviously, Test footy, international footy is a tough arena, and it's going to involve not only just the 23, but the whole sort of 34-man squad that we've got here to prepare everyone for the weekend. So the bench spot is an important part of the role, if you ask me, and hopefully we'll be able to do it justice.
1: Do you think it's changed a little bit? You know, everyone talks about the starting, but the bench seems to be so important these days in Test rugby. There's obviously still a difference, but the bench has become so vital now in closing out Test matches.
0: Yeah, 100%. We've got some quality sides around the world that, you know, take teams right to the end, and as you saw, that last 25-20 minutes where the best teams sort of come out. So we take pride in that. Obviously, don't want to promise too much, and but it focuses on starting well firstly, and whatever we need to do off the bench is what we need to do.
1: What do you expect from France this weekend?
0: Oh, physical pack. With some big boys in that team, big bodies. I think they will focus a lot on the set piece, especially at the mall. So we're expecting a physical side, some fast backs that want to play, and we'll prepare accordingly and we'll be ready for it.
1: Artie is captain. Has he changed since he got the full time captaincy, or is he still Artie? And what's he been like as a leader in camp?
0: Artie, he's still Artie Raj to me, and he's still, you know, obviously he's been my roommate the last few weeks, the week that we've been in. So not much has changed with him. He's obviously done the role before. One thing I think we all know about Artie is he leads for his actions. So you see that and you want to follow him. So I'm sure he'll lead us well on the weekend, and I'm sure we'll be right behind him. So.
1: And just finally, in terms of, I guess there have been changes in this All Blacks team, what can our listeners expect from this new All Blacks team? Will they notice changes straight away? What will they expect from this All Blacks team?
0: I think I have to wait for the weekend.
2: That's Wallace Satiti speaking with Elliot Smith earlier in the week. 6:26, we're building towards a 7:10 kickoff. All Blacks v France, 1 New Zealand Stadium at Te Kaha. Both sets of players now out on the playing surface, going through their various warm-ups. Big nights for many of these 46 men out there. Just repeating that late change, no Patrick Tuipulotu tonight in the All Blacks reserves. He's been withdrawn with a tight calf. Jamie Hanna, the Crusaders lock, comes onto the reserves bench and is in line for an All Blacks debut tonight. When we come back, we'll get a French point of view. French rugby journo Romain Bourgogne after this.
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1: Coming up 6:30 on News Talk ZB, the stands here are starting to fill at One New Zealand Stadium at Takaha. The extra 5,000 seats off to our left as we look from our broadcast position are in place for this one. 30,000 capacity tonight as the All Blacks take on France. French rugby journo with L'Equipe, Roman Bergogna, is here in New Zealand following the team. Elliot Smith spoke with him during the week and started by asking what we should expect from the French side.
2: So as you saw from the team, we have a lot of players coming from Bordeaux, which was a European champion this year. So with the number 9, Maxime Lecu, which we will be captain for the first time, and Mathieu Jalibert, number 10, one of the best players now in France. You don't have any players from Toulouse yet because they just arrived on Wednesday in Brisbane in Australia because they were playing the final. But you have a pretty strong team. I mean, in the forwards, not so much experience, quite a young players, but in the backs, I mean, you have all the structure of Bordeaux and Pau teams, which both did a great season in France, so you can hope for some speed, some genius from France, especially from Jalibert. At the centre, you have Moefana and Bourbari, which are two very tough and strong players, but fast also. So it might be a good opposition with New Zealand. And I mean, Fabien Galthié told us yesterday he was expecting some brutality and some speed in the game. So I mean, that might be the two ingredients of the game.
3: How important are those combinations from Bordeaux, like Lecu and Jalibert and other combinations, to make sure that, you know, this French team is a you know, good opportunity for them tomorrow night?
2: Actually, from Fabien Galthié's point of view, you don't have much time to prepare these games because the season of Top 14 has just finished. So he wants to save some time and make players that are used to play during the season together. So you have Marco Gazzotti at number 8, Lecu number 8, Jaliba number 10, Moefana number 12. So you have some automatism between those players. So that's very helpful for France when you have to travel to the other side of the world and to get ready for such a game. So he won some time with that, and you have the Bordeaux side tomorrow playing, you can hope some good stuff on the field.
3: No Dupont and no Bielbiere, but how much depth has France got? You know, it looks, Dave Rennie said on Sunday when they arrived that they've got the best depth in the world, he reckons. Does it show that you can pick these players, even without a Dupont, Bielbiere, that these players are, you know, still test quality?
2: That's Fabien Galthié's policy since he's a head coach, is to use these July games to pick some players. He's not used to pick for the Six Nations or for the November tests. So it's an opportunity for him to try some players, to see them if they can be ready, for instance, for the World Cup next year. So I understand that from a New Zealand point of view, it may be a disappointment not to see Antoine Dupont, not to see Louis Bielbiere, but they have to rest. If they play in July, they never rest during the season. So, and, you know, for instance, in Australia in 2021, everybody was skeptical about this team, and they won one game. They won two games in Japan, one game in Argentina. So in 2024, they almost won the first game last year in New Zealand, so you can have some surprises, and that shows that, I mean, France rugby has a huge depth in it, with very good players all over the country. So
3: Damien Penaud back in the mix as well this game. Why did he not play the Six Nations?
2: So that's a piece I'm preparing for tomorrow. Yeah. I think the head coach wanted to stimulate him a little bit, saying, okay, you're number 14 for 6 years now, but you have to do more, especially in the high balls contest. You have to be more involved in the game, the defense, because Damien Penaud is a very funny personality. He can be playing chess in the locker room 15 minutes before a game, for instance, on his phone. So when you're a coach, it can be quite surprising. But when he gets on the pitch, it's a new man, of course. But you have some competition also with Tewa Tisokbe at number of, who made great games last year in New Zealand, and as number 14 during the November, the Six Nations. So he wanted to say to him, okay, so prove me that you can progress and be a better player, more complete player. And Damien Penaud got the message 100% because he made a great end of season with Bordeaux. He's back now. He's in New Zealand.

0: He's a young father since the 1st of June, so he made a very strong choice by coming here and saying to Fabien Galthié, okay, I want to play for France and to be in the squad for the World Cup. So I don't know if revenge is a good word for him, because it's not his personality, but he obviously wants to prove, and he will be ready for tomorrow night for sure.
1: And what's the French perspective? Obviously there's been some changes to the All Blacks, new coach and everything like that. What are the French yourself expecting from this new All Blacks team?
0: Well, first, from France, we're quite surprised to see New Zealand change his head coach during between two World Cup. I mean, because it's something France are used to do, but not New Zealand. We had the image of New Zealand being a more stable, team. So we knew Dave Rennie for sure because of what he did with Japan and this. And we are quite. We want to see Ruben Love at number 10 because we don't know this player too much. I think he played the third test last year against France, so we know he's a great player, so it could be a very good opposition with Mathieu Jalibert. And now France, you know, expects a win in New Zealand since 2009, yeah. And France is used to beat New Zealand in France, but I mean, they're expecting to do what Maxime Lucu, the captain, called what would be a miracle to win tomorrow against New Zealand. So we'll see, but Maxime Lucu said, you know, you're going to play against one of the best team of the world and against one of the best players in the world all around the pitch.
1: Thank you very much.
0: You're welcome.
2: That is our French rugby journo with L'Equipe Roman Begonia. Next up, we're in the tunnel with All Blacks head coach Dave Rennie.
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2: 6:38 here on Newstalk ZB. Kick-off time for 10 past 7 here at One New Zealand Stadium at Te Kaha. A massive night for the All Blacks, and in particular for their new head coach, Dave Rennie. He is standing by in the tunnel with Elliot Smith.
1: Well, Dave, what are the key messages that you've imparted this week ahead of the first test of the season?
11: We've got a lot of detail in our game. We've been really wrapped with the guys. They've got to understand we've got a little bit of a license to play. So we're keen for them to play what's in front of them. And doesn't mean we won't kick and try and build some pressure that way, but I hope they embrace it. We've had a real mindset around optimism, brilliant at basics, and we'll need to see a massive work ethic and brutality come with that.
1: Has an indoor stadium changed the way that you might play?
11: Oh, I think what it allows us to know is in preparation that

0: You know, we're going to have a dry ball in good conditions, so it just means that some of the things we're doing tactically, yeah, we're not reliant on the weather, so that's exciting.
1: Late change, just talk us through the reason why.
0: Yeah, Paddy just got a slight niggle on Thursday. We left him out of a captain's run yesterday, and yeah, he's just not quite right, and it's not worth risking that. So pretty exciting for Jamie Hannah and his family, you know, debuting in Christchurch, so awesome for him.
1: Good luck, Smart.
0: Cool, thanks, sir.
2: That is All Blacks head coach Dave Rennie with Elliot Smith ahead of his first test match as All Blacks head coach. 21 away from 7, another break, and then we'll bring in our expert analyst for tonight's call on Newstalk ZB, former All Blacks loose forward, current Crusaders assistant coach Matt Todd. He is with us right after this.
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2: 18 away from 7. 10 past 7 is kickoff. Delighted to welcome to our Newstalk ZB commentary tonight a man who knows exactly what it takes to wear the black jersey. He played 25 test matches for the All Blacks, was one of the most respected open side flankers of his generation, won many Super Rugby titles across 9 seasons and 140 plus matches for the Crusaders, and is now helping shape the next generation as an assistant coach with the franchise. Few people understand the battle at the breakdown, the mindset of test rugby and the demands of the All Blacks jersey better than he does. Matt Todd, great to see you, mate. Thanks for joining us.
10: Great to be here and excited for tonight. You know, obviously a new era in All Black rugby and a lot of excitement around how they're going to play. So first opportunity to see that, and what better venue to have it than under the roof of the stadium. Full house. The city's been a buzz all weekend, and it's actually quite a nice evening out there. It was almost fun. You don't need a roof, but it'll be loud in here. The temporary grandstand down at the end, it's going to be chocker, and it's going to be loud. It's going to be fast, and yeah, it should be plenty of exciting rugby.
2: Late change to the side. Patrick Tuipulotu out with a tight calf. It brings one of your Crusaders forwards, Jamie Hannah, in for a potential test debut off the bench. How do you assess his readiness for test rugby?
10: Oh, he's chomping at the bit. You know, he had a great season for us. He took a lot of leadership on. We've obviously Scott Barrett out for the year. He took a leadership role on, and it sort of grew into it. Flourished. The more responsibility you put on him, the more he excelled. And you know, he's had a couple of shoulder reconstructions as he's kind of filled out and got used to the demands of professional rugby. So, but this year he's got consistent. He's sort of learnt how to look after his body and what it requires. And you know, how good for him to be able to have a debut in his home city in a stadium like this. So wrap

0: for him, excited for him to get out there, and I'm sure he'll be revving to go when he gets out there.
1: The jersey you used to wear for the All Blacks, number 7, a topic of great discussion this week when Luke Jacobson was named as the man to wear that jersey. Peter Larkai in the 6 jumper, Ardie at 8. What do you make of that loose forward trio?
0: Yeah, like, it's a dynamic trio. I wouldn't read too much into the actual numbers on the back. You know, you could have any configuration with that lot, but I think they'll have a specific roles. Like Luke Jacobson, he's going to bring that physicality and defence, that work rate through the middle of the park, and with the athleticism of those, you know, Lakai and Severe, potentially a little bit wider, able to, a little bit more space, punch some holes into the defence, but they're all going to have big work rates. Dave Rennie's spoken around the style of game they want to play. They want to use the ball, they want to play at pace, so those three are going to be crucial in that. And they're also got to force turnovers, I think. They want to be able to create turnovers to exploit the French in that, and those three are going to be crucial to that.
1: Compared to when you were playing, how much or not has the loose forward role changed? Not just the seven, but the loose forward, you know, dynamic. Has it changed much in the last, let's say, decade or so?
0: I think you've got to have a balance across all three. You know, it's a trio for a reason. You've got to have certain skill sets of in there. Probably the one area, they're a little bit shorter at line-out. Usually you like to have a genuine line-out option in that trio, and all three can do a job there, but you wouldn't say they're specialists in that area. But apart from that, you've got high work rate guys. You've got guys that will carry ball for you. You've got guys that can win turnovers, and you've got guys that can physically impose themselves defensively. So you need that across your trio and balance each other out nicely. And I think the balance in that group is good. They're going to provide plenty for the All Blacks, both sides of the ball, and them dominating their counterparts will go a long way to getting a result in this game.
1: First 10 or 15 minutes, Matt, what do you look for to tell you, okay, these guys are on?
0: I think it's the effort areas. Dave Rennie's spoken around that bigger get back in the game, so we see that, the kick chases, bodies around the ball, sticking their collisions, they're physical in the collision. Just start to see that, repeated efforts in that, that's when you know they're right where they need to be.
1: Has the way you watch rugby changed now that you're a coach? I mean, you used to watch rugby as a player, obviously. How much has it changed now you're watching with a coaching lens?
0: Yeah, I think it definitely does. Like, when you're a fan, you're just enjoying the spectacle, I guess. When you're coaching, particularly when you're coaching your team, it's a lot more detailed. But even you're looking at trends, you're looking at what works, why people are having a success. So it definitely changes your, I guess, outlook on the game and what you look into it. And, you know, you watch replays a lot more often, and, you know, you watch it a couple of times to confirm what you see, maybe, or you see something and you want to have a second look at that to see how exactly that works. So, I've always enjoyed watching footy, so it's something I don't mind doing. And, you know, it's a great time heading into this Nations Championship. The quality of the games that are coming over this next 3 weeks, it's exciting time for rugby fans.
1: A new All Blacks coach in a World Cup cycle will often have the full 4 years, right? Dave Rennie's got 15 months to get this team ready. So is he able to tinker much, experiment much, or do you feel as though he needs to land on a pretty solid, the bones of a starting side anyway, and kind of stick with them for 15 months?
0: Well, I think he's got a really clear idea of how he wants this team to play. And then, you know, he's got the blueprint of what he wants to play, how he wants to play. And he'll have an idea of the guys that he thinks can play that game or implement that game plan. And then, you know, I guess he'll pressure test it, and those that excel will be locked in. But I think he'll be flexible with people around. I don't think he's locked in on his top 23, you know, taken through the World Cup. I think he's certainly got a clear picture of the type of game he wants to play. And then he'll put people into the situation to see if they can perform and play the game that he's after.
1: Leicester fighting Anuku, not available at the moment. Hopefully he's on track for a return later in 2026. Do you think he can do the job for the All Blacks that he did for you in that hybrid role?
0: Yeah, I certainly does. It'll be fascinating to see, once he's back, how they do use him. Obviously, test match footy, the physicality and the collision area is a step up from Super Rugby. And I know, speaking to him, just the difference in time between collisions from the forwards to the backs was a big one for him to get used to. In the backs, you do a carry, you do a tackle. Often it's two or three phases before you're back in it. Whereas at seven particularly, the game's on you constantly. And teams probably targeted him. They wanted to keep testing him and challenging them, you know, wear him out, test him out to see, you know, if he could excel in that area. But certainly the skills he can bring, how he can be a point of difference, is a real string to his bow. And he wants that challenge, he embraces that challenge. So

0: Yeah, I'm not quite sure how they'll use him, but it'll be fascinating to see, particularly if he's right to go by the time they go to Africa. If they can implement him, you know, whether it's coming on or whether it's starting somewhere, moving into the loose forwards, I'm not exactly sure. But, yeah, I'm certainly intrigued around where his spot will be in the All Blacks once he comes back.
1: Reuben Love starts a test match in the 10 jumper for the first time tonight. Did that almost become a bit of an irresistible proposition for Dave Rennie, given the way he played in the Super Rugby final and, in fact, in the lead up to that game?
0: Yeah, he's certainly the form 10 playing in the country at the moment. And I think the familiarity with Roy Gard and Barrett outside him makes it a no-brainer. You know, when you've got such a short lead into your first game, you want that combination factor in. You know, clearly he's the form 10 at the moment, but when you add in the combination he has inside and outside him, Reuben Love won't have to do everything. You know, he'll understand those guys can take some pressure off him, whether you know, it's with the kicking game of Roy Gard or Geordie with his direction and a second pair of hands or second voice to help him out. So having those combinations will certainly make his job a lot easier and make him feel more comfortable slipping in there.
1: As a former All Black, what is the feeling like on Test Match Day? How would these guys have been today? Butterflies, first test of the year. How would they have been today, do you think?
0: Yeah, I think everyone's different. People prepare for a game. Some guys are locked in from the day. You can't do anything with them. They're just, from the moment they wake up, they're dialed in, just waiting for kickoff. You know, other guys are very relaxed, you know, want to try, stay, I guess, keep their mind off the game for as long as possible and enjoy connecting with people and catching up with friends or teammates and playing cards, coffee, getting out and about. So I think it's individual, but, you know, as you're sort of near that time, whether it's hopping on the bus, you start to dial in and know the challenge that's in front of you. And I think particularly the first game of the year, there's a lot of excitement, nervous energy. You want to start the season well. You want to kind of lay the foundations, particularly, you know, with the year ahead and what a year it is, you want that first opportunity to put your best foot forward to show to Dave Rennie that you are the man to implement the game plan he wants to play and to stay in that All Black jersey. I think that's every All Black's challenge. You're only a custodian of it for a short time, so when you're in it, you want to make the most of it and you want to make it hard for them to take it off you.
1: Matt Todd, alongside an expert comments tonight, Elliot Smith has the call for you. Coming up 8 away from 7, we'll take one more break. And when we come back, it'll be Elliot Smith and Matt Todd with the build-up to the first test of 2026. The All Blacks up against France at One New Zealand Stadium here at Te Kaha.
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8: For 7 long months.
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12: Obviously, new management. 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
13: The game's moving faster. 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
14: I'm excited for the new players, for the squad we've assembled.
8: His first test is All Blacks head coach.
14: It's been a long time coming, I guess.
8: Where plans become reality.
14: And it's not easy to pick because there's so much talent out there. There's some really good players that we've left out.
8: Promises become performance.
14: A massive work ethic, the ability to beat defenders and finishers key.
8: And every decision, every carry, every tackle will begin shaping the road ahead towards the 2027 Rugby World Cup. France, brilliant entertainers, fearless challenges, speed.
9: Gael Ficou, taken just a metre short. The French are over!
8: Power.
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8: Creativity.
9: Sides have a drop goal from dead in front, and over it goes.
15: Wow.
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9: And a so-called second-string French side has delivered a first-rate performance.
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1: A very good evening, 4 away from 7 o'clock and about 14 minutes away from the first All Blacks test of 2026 under the new coach, Dave Rennie. Sold out 1NZ Stadium in Christchurch, the scene for this match, and the city has been a buzz for the last few days with the All Blacks in town. They haven't visited too often, as we well know, over the last 15 years. Tests have been few and far between for obvious reasons, but now there is no excuse. The All Blacks back in town, a sold-out crowd of 30,000 to watch this game, the first test to be played at 1NZ Stadium. Both teams have now departed the field. The formalities will soon begin. The action will soon begin. Good opportunity to run you through the two sides for tonight. At fullback for the visitors, France, Max Spring. Damien Penaud returns on the right wing for his 60th test after being dumped for the Six Nations. Left wing is Teo Adesogbi. Fabien Braubouri in the centre jersey. 12 is Yoram Moefana. Matthew Jalabert at 10 in his 40th test alongside his Bordeaux teammate, who is the captain tonight, Maxime Lecou at halfback. Marco Gazzotti, another Bordeaux man, one of eight in the team, run-on team tonight at number eight. Oscar Jesus, open side flanker, and Pierre Bocheton at blindside. Tom Staniforth, the Australian-born player, in for his debut, the 31-year-old tonight in the second row, alongside Hugo Ouradou in the locking department. Demba Bamba, Maxime Lamotte and Jefferson Poirot, the front row for the French. Poirot coming in for his first test in 6 years after retiring to focus on his club commitments again with Bordeaux, the European champions. The reserves bench for the visitors: Barnaby Massa, Reda Wardy, Regis Montagne, Mikael Guillard, Kylian Tixerong, Nolan Ligarek, Antoine Astoy and Nicolas Deportier rounding out the 23. They are coached by Fabien Galtier, the Six Nations champions, obviously missing their Toulouse and Montpellier players who were in the top 14 final last week, but still a strong side given they can call on those European champions. For the home team, the All Blacks, Dave Rennie's first test in charge, Damien McKenzie at fullback, Will Jordan right wing, Caleb Clark on the left. Quinn Tapia at centre, Geordie Barrett second five, Ruben Love
15: at 10 and Cam Roygaard at 9. Adi Savia, the now permanent captain of the All Blacks, at the back of the scrum. Luke Jacobson, open side flank. On the blind is Peter Lakai, who has not started a first-class game with

0: 6 on his back. The second row, Sam Dowry and Josh Lord, just 20 tests between them, and a debutante on the bench in the locking department for the All Blacks tonight. Fletcher Newell at tight head prop, Cody Taylor with his 107th test tonight, and Ethan De Groot rounding out the run-on team. The reserves bench, Asafa Olmua, Xavier Nemea poised for a potential debut in jersey 17, Terrell Lomax in 18, Jamie Hanna, that late change, Patrick Tuipulotu out with a calf injury in 19, Wallace Atiti in 20, Cortez Ratama in 21, Billy Proctor in 22, and the last of our three possible debutants, Fihi Finianganofo in jersey 23. They are coached by Dave Rennie in his first game. The All Blacks' last game last November against Wales, and they play Italy next weekend. Matt Todd, former All Black, the stage really is set. What are you expecting from this new All Blacks coaching staff and how they might direct this team to play?
1: I think they're going to come in with a real clear vision of they want to play at pace. They want to demand their forwards to get back in the game, get off the ground so they're all options on, and I don't think they want to get caught just kicking. You know, they want to shape to kick, use the ball, kick if they have to. When they are kicking, it's to get the ball back. So perfect stadium to play that style of footy. You know, they've picked a squad that suits that. You talk about the loose forward trio there, all athletic, all able to get around the park. They'll rely on them a lot, I'd imagine, to get that ball carry, get that go forward. And really, I think the breakdown's going to be crucial. You look at the way France play. If their big boys can get over the game line, offload, they're extremely dangerous. So the All Blacks' ability to control the ruck speed, both sides of the ball, will be crucial tonight.
0: The locks, as I mentioned, Sam Dowry has played 8 tests, Josh Lord's played 12, and now Jamie Hanna comes onto the bench. We saw Josh Lord take leaps on the end of year tour last year, but it is still an inexperienced second row. What do you expect from them tonight?
1: Yeah, like you say, inexperienced, but quality players that have performed well for their Super Rugby teams. Obviously a step up tonight, but they've been in and around the environment for a little bit now, and it's an opportunity for them to really rise up to the occasion. It is interesting though, when you look at that loose foot trio, no real genuine line out option in it. So I'd suspect a lot of tempo line outs in there, get the ball in, don't allow the French forwards, I guess, time to get set, time to slow it down. They want to get in, get out, keep playing at tempo, really work those big French forwards around.
0: The French now out onto the park, welcomed by the 1NZ Stadium crowd. The All Blacks will soon follow. They'll be led out on the park, onto the park, of course, by Ardie Savia, who is the new captain, and Matt Todd. We saw Ardie last year with Moana Pacifica really lead by example, take the team on his shoulders and bring them forward. Do you expect him to lead similarly with the All Blacks now?
1: Yeah, absolutely. Like, he's a world-class player, he's an inspirational player, he's a player that I'd imagine the rest of the team will get behind and follow. You've seen he's captained the team a few times and they've responded well to him, and it's his team now and he'll lead from the front, and it's exciting to see, you know, his game, but everyone go with him.
0: Indeed, and he does lead the All Blacks out onto 1NZ Stadium. He looks particularly fizzed about it as well. The All Blacks back in Christchurch for the first time in 4 years. Last test was a loss to Argentina in 2022. France, of course, visited for 3 tests last year, losing all 3 with an inexperienced team. This time, it's closer to the A team, maybe an A minus, B plus. It's still a very good French team given the players they are calling upon tonight. All in readiness now for the formalities. Let's take you down ground level for the national anthems with the Ototahi Choir here at 1NZ Stadium on News Talk ZB.
2: Would you please join us and be upstanding in the singing of the national anthems of France and New Zealand, performed by Ototahi Voices.

Ōtautahi voices with the respective national anthems at 1NZ Stadium. First test of 2026 for the All Blacks. Moments away, they move into position for the haka. Well, it's a special part of the proceedings. They've often added new elements in the first test of the year to the haka. They form a circle. Cody Taylor's in the middle. Let's take you back down pitch side.

Go fuck off!

Bara doppa!

0: Cody Taylor leads in it. Spurt, All Blacks, Haka Kapo Opango, Adi Savia at the Arrowhead, and the stage is set. Let's take you down sideline. Jason Pine, you've gone down ground level. Give us a sense of conditions, the atmosphere down there as well, please.
1: Oh, what an occasion, guys. Look, anyone who's had the chance to be

0: At One New Zealand Stadium at Te Kaha since it opened across Anzac weekend and Super Round for the Crusaders' unbeaten run here, for the Warriors of course, and now for the All Blacks. I think everything has gone up just a couple of notches. The anthems impeccably observed, the haka roared on by this massive crowd, the extra seating down one end, 30,000 packed in, a brand new All Blacks coach, a new All Blacks calendar year. I think it's time to get it on, boys.
1: Sounds like a plan, Jason Pine. Matt Todd, what are you looking for in the opening 10, 15 minutes from this All Blacks side?
2: I think it's just about being accurate. Obviously, plenty of passion, plenty of emotion there. But now you've got to channel that emotion, that passion into the right areas. They'll have a clear plan, get themselves into the game. It's not going to be perfect first game of the year, but getting off the ground quick, getting yourself back in the game, on the kick chase areas, bodies in the line, all those little effort areas being right on early. There'll be the odd execution area where you're still getting your timing, but the effort areas, the physicality areas, they should be right on from the start.
1: Luke Pearce is our referee tonight. Christoph Ridley, also of England, his assistant, one of his assistants, Katsuki Furusi of Japan, the AR2. Marius van der Westhuizen is the TMO out of South Africa. This first Nations Championship match, the new competition in World Rugby. It is also the Dave Gallagher Trophy match that the All Blacks and France play for now whenever they meet on a rugby field.
3: On screen.
1: Luke Pearce, as I said, with the whistle, awaiting the go-ahead from the match managers to say that we can get this contest underway. France will kick off in the alternate white strip, attacking the cardboard cathedral end of the ground. The All Blacks heading towards the Port Hills in their black jersey with white numbering, white trim, and what looked to be orange and yellow boots right across the park. Fluoro pink, maybe. Countdown's on the big screen, not much longer to wait. New coach, new captain, new test stadium, new competition. We're underway at 1 NZ Stadium. It's taken by Quinn Tapia, and he's driven back inside the 22 by France. Putting some pressure on early, but the All Blacks have protected the ball. 10 in right wing touchline side. Roy Guard on his left foot. Josh Lord, 15 in right wing touch. The All Blacks, as Roy Guard digs in.
4: Use it, please.
1: Wheels back. And puts up the kick under a bit of duress. Manages to find touch. France think about a quick throw through Max Spring. He circles backwards, decides against it, and will go with the full line out. 15 metres inside All Blacks territory. Maxime Lamotte goes quickly, drop down to Luku. Right running ball, it's a good hit from Moifana early. 10 outside the 22. Luku on his right hand side. Boschaton driven backwards by the All Blacks reception committee. To the right of midfield, France. Demba Bamba winding up. As again they go down the shorter right hand side for Pino. Dangerous in space. Dragged down inside the 22. Two in right wing touchline side. Ball left hand side for the hooker Lamotte. Recycling. Ball left. In fact, this is Lamotte this time. Swinging through. Cutting through. He's back in test rugby. Well, this was not the start the All Blacks wanted. Damien Pino gets the try. 90 seconds gone. France 5, All Blacks 0, Matt Todd.
2: Yeah, we spoke around the All Blacks tempo, but the French tempo from that lineup they were in, ball was gone. And that Bordeaux connection, they played together, they were dynamic through the European Championship that they won comfortably. And it just showed bodies in motion.
3: Luke, we just need to review the tackle by Ken Black and Boss, please.
2: Ruck speed. When it's that quick, it's very hard to defend. These bodies in motion. All backs, they need to do a better job slowing that ruck down so the D-line can get set. Because at the moment, the French, they just got too much time on the ball. And with their dangerous 9-10 combination, they are just picking all that's part of it.
1: Yeah, they did. Yeah, they just moved down the field beautifully as Luku converts from in front, makes it 7-0. Jason Pine.
0: Yeah, I think they're also checking a tackle by...
3: We have to review it, Luke.
0: ...in amongst all of this because you can probably hear the TMO's voice in our broadcast. So let's see what comes of this. Ruben Love is the man under scrutiny.
4: So, Marius, to be clear,
2: assuming not
4: see
2: the start, the All Blacks draft.
1: No.
2: Luke Seaman, and more often than not, when it goes to this,

0: difficult one when that player is falling. Right. He's almost on his knees at contact time. There's certainly mitigation, isn't there?
1: He's coming down. Lucko's dragging him down, but Love.
2: Yeah, that's right, Luke.
1: Does leave with the head.
3: We do have head contact, and it is foul play. It meets the yellow card threshold, number 10.
1: Ruben Love yellow carded. And the opening, 2 minutes 20, probably couldn't have gone worse for the All Blacks, I don't think.
0: No, certainly not what they're after, but it'll be a real test how they respond here. A couple of things haven't gone against them. How do they respond? Who takes control and get back? And they've had no ball. They need to get back, play some footy.
1: As they restart, the All Blacks kick downfield in front with the clearance kick. 2 touch, and the All Blacks will have finally some ball and a line out inside French territory. Cody Taylor to throw, 5 metres inside French territory, right hand side of the park. France leading 7-0, 2.5 gone on News Talk ZB and IR Radio. They go to the front for De Groot. Roy Garbaugh left hand side. McKenzie's in at first receiver. One on the left for Tupai, almost through the line. Presented back for Roy Gard. Ball left-hand side for Derry. Hit hard in contact. 5 metres inside French territory. Again, they go away left-hand side. McKenzie, nice pass for Lord. Lord almost through the line. But they've got the front foot ball now, the All Blacks now. Roy Gard taxiing through the line. Keeps the ball alive nicely for the support player. And they're all of a sudden on the edge of the 22. Right running ball. Derry involved again. Wriggles towards the 22. Right running ball, McKenzie. Flat pass away on his right-hand side for his skipper, Artie Sarpia. In midfield, 5 short of the 22. Roy Gard goes back to the left-hand side. Derry involved again. McKenzie, a skip pass over the left-hand touchline side. Caleb Clark dancing shoes on into the 22. Taking the ground for a left-wing touchline side. Again, Derry involved. 4 carries in his passenger play alone. Right running ball, Luckeye with 6 on his back. All Blacks into the 22. Roy Gard goes right to his skipper and Artie Sarpia. Sarpia held. Couldn't get the leg drive going. Ripped away by France, but illegally done so. And the All Blacks will get the penalty inside the 22. Not rolling away against Maxime Lamotte. I think it was Tom Staniforth, the lock. And interesting decision here, Matt Todd. Do you go for the points and just get that clock?
0: Okay. No, they're going the corner. They're obviously feeling good about their tech. They look good. They were dented the line. They had quick ball. Roy Gard looked dangerous when he was getting out. Like you said, Sam Derry, very busy start to the game. So
3: front pot is yours, Katsuki.
0: They want to live down here for this 10 minutes. If they're not scoring, they're in that 22 while they're a man down.
1: All Blacks a man down. Ruben Love yellow carded for a dangerous tackle, but they've got a line out. 5 away from the line. Swaps, Taylor to Lord. And the maul begins as Taylor joins in. He's already scored a few at 1NZ Stadium in this manner, but France are holding it well. They're told to use it. Taylor goes himself, takes on the line. Little bit of a weak dummy, and 4 metres short. Roy Gard picks up the ball, scoops it up, can't go further. 5 metres short. They've got the advantage again.
3: No
1: 15
3: release,
1: and left
3: two.
1: Wing touchline side. Eaton de Groot plays halfback out for McKenzie. McKenzie for a standing start, wrapped up well by France.
3: So advantage,
1: but they're under the advantage. Pick and go, driving forward to the left of the uprights. Now Taylor plays halfback. Jordan trying to get through. Held by France. 6 in left wing touchline side. 8 away from the line. Now back to the open right. Taylor involved again. France wrap him up. All Blacks 8 away. Still under advantage. Right running ball as the All Blacks try to snipe again, keeping the ball alive. Nice attacking shape. Now right running ball, Jordy Barrett. Quinn Tapire on the right wing. Cuts back in field. He's taken 10 metres short. 10 and right wing touchline side. Then Will Jordan knocks it on cold.
3: No penalty there. I think it's just a knock on, so we're going back to the mark.
1: And we'll go back for the advantage.
0: French looked pretty comfortable there, defending nice and physical. Obviously one short, the All Blacks, they weren't quite able to stretch them, but the French would have to be pretty happy with that first time tested inside their 22, and they were pretty connected, pretty physical.
3: What was that? Are you going in touch?
4: I'm not sure.
3: Artie, you
1: they go for line out again. Didn't quite get the drive going last time.
0: Got no punch and just sat in. The French big bodies, they're happy to sit there. That's what they do up in the top 14. They maul and they're more than comfortable. So if you don't get that initial punch, they were more than happy to sit there. But they're at the right end of the field, the All Blacks. Stay down here, keep building pressure. You saw down here the refs are so hard on the defensive team with those offsides in that.
1: France have brought on Antoine Ostoy as an HIA replacement for Max Spring, who was the player that was hit by Ruben Love, who's now been off the park for 5 minutes. Just under. France leading 7-0, 6

0: The half gone. Taylor to throw. Stolen by Front. Rising high and
1: three,
0: nabbing
1: move,
0: it.
1: Three.
0: As they look to drive away from their own back fence, the Fronts. Great steal from the visitors. Now the All Blacks turn to defend again. France looking for the exit play. Look who there. The All Blacks are over the ball. That's superb work. And who else but A. Savia gets over the ball. Tassie goes quickly. Adi Savia wants a five-pointer. Held centimetres short. Roygar looking for quick ball. Out to the back it goes. McKenzie. Jordy Barron. Will Jordan's there. Jordan for the right wing corner. Flies through the air. I think he's there. I think it's 7-5. And I think that is Will Jordan's 46th test try. That's hot.
2: Adi Savia leading from the front. The turnover, the quick tap. Gets them a metre out, shortens them up, and then some great skills from the back line. And Will Jordan back, healthy, available, and doing what he does best. Like, say, 46 tries. He knows his way to the try line, that is for sure.
1: Yeah, I think they decided after their first two lineouts that they wouldn't do that again. They couldn't get them all going. Then they gave one to the French. Adi Savia said, I've had enough of this. I'll take it on myself. And, Will Jordan, the man knows how to finish with the try line in front of him. Difficult conversion, though, for Damien McKenzie.
0: It is indeed. That try draws Will Jordan to second equal on the All Blacks' all-time test try-scoring ranks, alongside Christian Cullen, Joe Rokofoko, Julian Savia, his 46th. Now McKenzie, under a bit of shot clock pressure from the right wing, touchline
3: Luke,
0: side,
3: just info.
0: Goes away to the right hand
3: side. Just some feedback on the yellow card.
2: Great response from the All Blacks.
3: It will remain a yellow card.
2: The beauty of having D-Mac at fullback, he slotted into 10 nicely there, and they sucked up, what's that, over 6 minutes of that yellow card. So they're into the game now. You know, that early, I guess, mishap at the start's behind them. And now it's just about stacking a few moments. They want a nice, clean exit here.
0: 7-5, All Blacks trail for news that Ruben loves. Yellow card will remain down. Restart from France. Tupai takes it. Adi Savia was gaining. But it's a good take from Tupai under a bit of pressure inside the 22. Roygar on the 22, under a bit of pressure. The charge down was coming. Gets it away downfield. Doesn't find touch. And it's taken by Astoy right on his right-hand side. Keeps recycling ball. France on their halfway mark. 14 in. Left wing touchline side as they see it. Luku on his right for Staniforth. Held in midfield. Again, Luku on his right. To drill holes in the All Blacks defence. Luku changing the point of attack. For Uruzu out the
4: Always
0: back.
4: Backwards.
0: Ball off the ground, finding Astoy. Goes backwards, but they're back on their own side of halfway. The French, Luku on his right for Staniforth again. Hit well by Jacobson. The All Blacks try to get over that, but France will get the penalty.
2: That's what Jacobson gives you. He can stop a body dead in its track, and he did that. And
4: number seven.
2: Unfortunately, what's he ruled there?
4: On the floor
2: first. It just got his timing wrong, but it showed there. He almost won a turnover single-handedly, stopped the ball carrier, got on it. Looked a lot better there defensively. Beat a man down still, but spacing was better.
4: Was
2: stealing some time at the breakdown. Looked a lot more comfortable.
0: France now with the opportunity to attack inside the 22. They lead 7-5. 2 more minutes for the All Blacks with Ruben Love in the bin.
4: Swapped.
0: They go to the back.
4: More.
0: France drive. It splinters away, and it's rumbling for then crashes to ground. Picked up by Uruzu. And they've got the advantage now for a high tackle.
4: Just a penalty.
0: The French to the left of midfield inside the 22. Poirot carries.
4: Advantage, France.
0: Right running, Boy Moy Fana. Grubber through into the end goal. Well read by Damien McKenzie. Goes dead.
4: Back we come.
0: And we'll go back for the advantage, which was being played by referee Luke Pearce.
2: Just showed some of that French power in that mall. A little bit of a sort of half turn and they were in behind them and then just an unfortunate hit eye. But it just shows the game. As soon as you get in that 22, the refs are so hard on the defending team. You've got to be so squeaky clean. And there was another example there. As soon as he attacks down the 22, slight little error of judgment. I think there was De Groot there a little bit high. Now defending another ball five out.
0: Luke Pearce didn't think it was anything further than that, as we see on our monitor. It was just it was falling head to the arm to the shoulder, but nothing further in it. But France now five away from the line. Lamotte to throw and does so. All Blacks to push backwards on this French drive. rumbling across, crabbing across. Now,

0: Mukuku takes it away. Brothers into the end goal. Adesokbe was flying through, but the ball goes dead.
1: Well stopped ball, but the second time that they've shown the threat of that short little kicking game. They showed that during the Six Nations, they got great little short kicking games. So here we go.
0: We rubber on the 22 restart. The All Blacks go quickly and ball left hand side. Jordy Barrett, left running ball.
2: Advantage.
0: Jacobs are trying to link up with Clark, but Clark knocks it on. Then kicks it away to make sure that nothing further can happen as a result of that.
1: They're showing their intent. They want to play at tempo. Cody sees the opportunity, quick little 22 dropper, and if that pass sticks, Caleb Clark space down that touchline, anything could happen.
0: 12 and a half gone, France leading 7-5. Ruben Love back out on the field for the All Blacks, and it back to 15 on 15. And they'll be relatively happy given the try was scored before the yellow card. They've scored by themselves, 5-0.
1: Yeah, exactly, 5-0 with a man in the bin, and I think just settled into the game nicely.
2: Okay, boys,
1: that
2: remember,
1: first 2 minutes probably a little bit shocked,
2: foot,
1: and then you get a yellow card
2: some
1: against you, but
2: foot.
1: I think they've responded well. Artie's led very well in that time, a couple of big moments, and now just being consistent with it. They've shown their intent when they have that ball, just defensively, especially down the center, being nice and clean, not giving the referee any chance to penalise you.
0: First scrum of the game, 13 minutes in. 15 inside All Blacks territory. France feeding Clyburn from the right-hand touchline side.
2: Start!
0: And the penalty goes the way of France.
2: Collapse.
0: Tap and go against Fletcher Newell. Left running ball. And France looking to attack and running a nice movement in the middle of the park. And they'll get another penalty. Not rolling away. And that one's against Jacobson
2: again.
0: Seven's
2: in the road.
0: This one's dead in front as well. So
2: number seven, roll away.
1: Interesting though. Quick tap. They want to play at pace. They are not... you know, they're not slowing the game down at all. They are more than happy to play.
2: Three,
1: they back their
2: long.
1: Attack. And they've come here with real desire to show what they're capable of. Interesting, though. Go for the points here. I thought the way they've got down there and scored, they might have went to the corner again and backed them all, but obviously happy to take the 3 points right in front.
0: Piney, this game's been played at a great pace already.
3: Yeah, it certainly is. And, there are a couple of guys out here who are sucking in the big ones, probably quite enjoying the chance to take a breath while this penalty is lined up. I'm right behind it down at the whatever end this is, the cardboard cathedral end. Up she goes, and through she goes.
0: Maxime Lecou extends the French lead, 10-5. At 1NZ Stadium, 14 and a half minutes gone on News Talk ZB. France will be delighted with this start. Yes, they've conceded a try, but right in the contest now.
1: Yeah, and they've shown their intent, and they've come here to play, and it's exciting. We're in for a night. If both teams want to use the ball, and so far we've been entertained.
0: Ruben Love to restart for the All Blacks. Kicks high down the middle of the park, and France take it cleanly inside the 22, and shuffling away is the replacement man, Astoy, and he's taken high. The All Blacks give up another penalty, and I think Luke Pearce might have a word to Artie Savia about that.
1: Just a couple. It's a tough one. He's very low, but I guess just you can't go around the neck sort of area. And what is this, probably five now, is it, against him?
0: Yeah.
1: So I'm starting to add up. Yeah, five.
3: Yeah, a lot of penalties, Matt Todd. What are you seeing in terms of the reason for that?
1: It's like a couple of them have just been slightly, I don't want to say sloppy, head highs. You know, the carrier's been low and we quite haven't got low enough. Like, you look at that one there, there's not much in it. He's ducked his head and he's just caught him around the neck, I think. You've just got to be squeaky clean. You get the English referees, they're very, especially early, they're going to be hard on technicalities, I guess.
0: Well, the All Blacks come up with a steal through Sam Dowry, and they've got the ball on halfway. Jordan, Savia, Barrett, ball left-hand side to Pyre, links up with McKenzie. McKenzie cuts back infield, taking 10 and left wing touch just before the 10-metre mark. Right running ball, Love. Double punt from Love away to Lord to Barrett, and then left behind and scooped up by Jalabia. Kicked ahead. Now it's a foot race, but the All Blacks will win this relatively cleanly. But Ruben Love, five away from the line, under a bit of pressure, finds Caleb Clark. Now McKenzie looks
2: hold
0: to step around the defence. Kicks downfield, finds Jalabia on halfway, 10 and left wing touchline side. Jalabia can bring it forward over the 10-metre mark. He's taken by McKenzie, wrapped up well in a good tackle. 10 outside the 22, though, France. For Staniforth, carries hard, can't break through the line, but takes two All Blacks defenders to get him down. Right running ball away for France. Lecou. Now Moifana. Moifana holds it up for Astoy. Right running ball for

0: Pinot. This could be dangerous. Pinot cuts back in the field. Taking five and right wing touchline. So Luku for his hooker in Lamotte. To the open left, the French. Now they've got a few numbers trying to go back in midfield. Moifana doesn't run the head-to-head with Barrett. Drags it around. Now released by the All Blacks. Luku goes short side, left hand on the 22. Adesogbe brings it over the 22. Four and left wing touchline side. Luku back to the open right, trying to stretch the All Blacks. Stanford plays it on their deck for Jalabia. Drops it off for Uradu. France in midfield, three inside the 22. Jagu on his right-hand side as France continue to build the phases. Ripping it away, pick and go. Luke Pearce almost in the way of the carriers there. France got meter forward, then they lose it forward. It's on the deck. Caleb Clark was coming through, trying to scoop it up. Couldn't do so. And we'll play the scrum for the All Blacks on the 22. 17 and a half gone. All Blacks will get a scrum feed. They trail 10-5 though.
1: Certainly looking far more comfortable in their collision, the All Blacks, and very nearly, if that ball bounces up for Caleb Clark, he could have gone the distance. So I think they'll be getting a lot of confidence from these last couple of times on defence. They seem a lot more comfortable in their system, and their collision a lot better. But just back to that line out still earlier, we spoke around the young locks. It was Sam Dowry there reading it nicely at the back. He's had a very busy start to the game, plenty of carries, and now winning a turnover at line out time.
2: Yeah, he's having a mighty game, Sam Dowry. Another couple of big tackles in that last phase. He's enjoying it in his hometown, I think.
0: Very much so.
3: Please.
0: Your Blacks first scrum feed of the game. 10-5 France leading, 18.5 gone to scrum. Meter inside the 22 to left of midfield. Moriga hasn't even bothered to put it in yet. And jogged away from the scrum.
3: Thank you. This side, okay, quick reset.
1: It's interesting, the old scrums. A little bit messy, obviously. First one penalised that one.
3: I can't think
1: he knew what he was going to call, so he went back to a reset. But, you know, I guess both teams feeling themselves out.
3: Guys, keep your break feet of that. It's great, thank you.
1: Building those combinations and connections.
0: Yeah, that's some quality head-to-heads in the prop department tonight. De Groot, Ewell for the All Blacks. Demba Bumba, Jefferson Poirot, experienced props.
3: Crouch!
0: Roygaard. Feed this scrum. And this time takes it away. Right running ball, Geordie Barrett for McKenzie. McKenzie finds Will Jordan. Jordan taking just for the 10-meter mark. 15 and right wing touchline side. Inside their own half. Roygaard with a wee dummy. A snipe goes himself. Scooped up by Savia. Runs over a couple of French defenders. And the All Blacks on the edge of halfway. Ball left hand side. Newell for Love. Now McKenzie. McKenzie glides through the gap. Over the 10 metre mark. Finds Roygaard. Roygaard holds up his body really well. Waits for the support. Taken five short of the 22. Barrett, Love back in field for Jordan. Jordan wrapped up in a good tackle. The All Blacks go short side. Dowry, now Lakai. Lakai drawing and passing to Clark, to Lakai. The All Blacks in for their second of the night. Peter Lakai knocks down his second test try. And we're level at 1NZ Stadium, 10 apiece. Beautiful All Blacks rugby match on.
1: Yeah, started on their own 22. And just some beautiful skills. Passes out in front. Bodies in motion. Roygaard, when he had that chance, little sniff. Artie sent an opportunity to play on top, not allowing the French to get set. And then some great hands down that flank. Peter Lakai staying in support.
0: Yeah, lovely support line, wasn't it, Piney?
2: Yeah, the pass from Lakai out to Clark. And then, as Matt said, you know, the support play, knowing that if he continued to stay on his shoulder, the inside pass would come. Lovely link up between Lakai and Clark. Ruben Love has lined this one up. It's about five to the left of the left-hand upright, so fairly handy for a goal kicker of Ruben Love's pedigree. He makes no mistake, adds the extras, the All Blacks in front.
0: Indeed they are. That answers the question of whether who the first choice goal kicker was, because Love was off the field after the Will Jordan try, so Ruben Love in charge of the goal kicking tonight. McKenzie missing their first attempt earlier. The All Blacks leading 12-10. 21 and a bit gone on News Talk ZB. Elliot Smith, former All Black Matt Todd, Jason Pine sideline. France to restart. Kick from the French. Dowry rising high and taking it nicely. 15 in right wing touchline side. The All Blacks look to maul and then it crashes the ground. They'll get the penalty.

0: Front's got in the way. Something horrible.
1: It's a maul.
2: Derry again. It looks simple, but taking a line out like that, setting the maul. France infringing. Now that's a massive penalty release there. They'll kick that up around halfway and they're back on attack again.
0: Oscar Jesus, the man penalised out of La Rochelle.
1: I'll keep looking at it.
0: Line out for the All Blacks. 8 away from halfway. Cody Taylor to throw. Taylor goes. That was not straight. And Luke Pearce.
1: There's a competition. Ball's not straight.
2: Tough. It was barely a competition.
1: Many
2: yeah, but he was half up, I guess.
0: Okay. Yeah. Disappointing. You've just won that penalty and to make that mistake and France the ball back.
2: Especially you've had a couple of nice moments now. You've stopped them. You've gone the distance and scored penalty. You just want to keep putting them under pressure. It just gives the French a little opportunity now. They've shown when they've had the ball, they've looked good. Their passing's been good as well. So let's hope we can sort the scrums out, though, so we're in and out. We're not killing time here unnecessarily.
0: Absolutely. Max Spring back on the park after passing his HIA. So Antoine Ascoy goes off. Spring and Jersey 15.
1: Bind!
0: Scrum for the French. 15 in left wing touchline side. 10 inside All Blacks territory. Maxime Lecoeur. It's an All Blacks penalty.
2: Evened it up there, given the All Blacks one there. I'm not sure.
1: So remember the penalty is the
2: what he's called, but it's gone the All Blacks way, so they'll get in around that 22 and builds more pressure.
1: Against New Zealand 3.
0: Demba Bumba, the man penalised for France, and now Love can kick into French territory. It'll be a line out for the All Blacks, 12 metres inside. Demba Bumba, yep, clear elbow to ground. Not the picture that Luke Pearce wanted to see.
2: And he's been consistent, I guess. That's what you're after from a referee. He's consistent. He's got to be hard on those particular things.
0: All Blacks 12-10, 23 and a bit gone. Line-out's good. Drop down to Roy Gard. Jordan off his wing. Offloads on the left-hand side for Quinta Pye, who's held in a good French tackle in midfield. Ball left for Derry, who's been impressive early. Almost breaks the line with a strong carry. Roy Gard swimming in the ruck, but gets up and goes and offloads to his captain, Adi Savia, on the left-hand side. Back to the right, the All Blacks on the 10-metre mark. Love for Jordy Barrett. Big piston pass away right for Will Jordan. Jordan cuts back into traffic. Taken 7 short of the 22. 8 in right wing touchline side. Roy Gard open left ball for Derry. Impressive first spell from Derry. Ball left-hand side. It's Love again. The group winding up. Tries to get the leg drive going. All Blacks 8 short of the 22. Newell, Love for Barrett, keeping the ball alive nicely. Tupai tried to offload it to Tupai, to Jordan rather. The ball was lost in the tackle, and the French have the ball back. So recycling right hand side, Demba Bumba. The man penalised before takes it into contact on the 10 metre mark. Spits out the back. Gazzotti on his right hand side drops it off, and now cutting away left hand side, the French through Jalabia on the 10 metre mark. Standard fourth, rumbling forward. The French happy to keep it isolated at the moment. Just in a little pocket.
1: Jula, Maxime.
0: Moving left and right. Maxime Lecoeur, the box kick from 10 inside his own half downfield. Not a lot of pressure on it. Ruben Love can take it cleanly. 5 outside the 22. McKenzie, crossfield kick for Caleb Clarkswick. Clark reels it in, but had to bat it back down, by which time the French had arrived. But he's done really well, Caleb Clark, to wait for the defence. And Jordy Barrett's there on the 10-metre mark. Now recycling right-hand side for Ethan de Groot, who has the ball. 15 inside their own half, the All Blacks.
1: Yes, please.
0: Back from Love to Roy Gard to Love, excuse me. All right, running ball, kicking high. Jordan knocks it on in the contest. Now the French with the ball on the charge down the left-hand side. Brabouri keeping it alive on the deck. Went back and fell. Brabouri again for Moifana. Three short of the 22, Jegu. A life for Luku, Stanner fourth, didn't know what to do. Decides to take the tackle, too short of the 22. France on the attack, Luku for Bumba. Demba Bumba. Tidy prop takes on the line. Slow back for Luku on this occasion. Right running ball, now through the line, the French Spring. Keeping it alive once again, Spring still going. Seven short of the try line, Jegu. The open side flanker with a couple of dummies. 8 short. Test of the All Blacks defence here. Ball left for the home.

0: kicker. Now it goes out the back. It's been left behind by the French. They're back on the 22. They've gone backwards. Now the All Blacks pile in, looking for that ball at ruck time, but it's still there for the French. But they're outside the 22. 15 and left wing touchline side. Jalabir for Staniforth. Two outside the 22. Lukou for Poirot. There's no one left on that open left-hand side, so they go back to the left. Adis Sogbe for Penneau. Now Spring. Spring brings it inside the 22. Seven and left wing touchline side. Eight inside the 22. Gazzotti, the number eight, plays halfback and snipes himself. Now Lukou back left-hand side for Penneau for Adis Sogbe. Three and left wing touchline side. Lukou passes to no one. Finds Oradou. Is locked forward. France 10 metres away. Poirot this time. All Blacks defence holding. 13 phases and counting. Really slow back for Boucheton. Lukou. Now for the hooker. Lamotte driven backwards by the All Blacks. France pick and go. Trying to drive their way forward. Advantage now comes on the 16th phase. Right running ball. They've got numbers. Can't quite link up. And having to cut back infield. Losing their footing, the French. And going backwards inside the 22. Five and right wing touchline side. Now France look to reshape the attack. It's a little bit messy on the deck. They've still got the penalty advantage. Oradou has a wee snipe forward. And Luke Pearce decides.
1: Mate, that one's perfect. The last
2: what
1: one you were too far in your
0: elbows. So that was 20 phases in the end.
2: Yeah, but the All Blacks, they looked good first, and then it was just one little pass. The French capitalised on it, got down there.
1: But they've shown
2: that one little kick as well from the All Blacks. Didn't quite get the loose ball there, damaging.
1: Draws the tree, man.
2: Get you back in there, but it's a couple of little passes here and there from both sides have
3: sort of
2: prevented tries, but
3: step back
2: it's some sort of game. They both want to use it. Obviously, the stadium allows that, but we're in for a night anyway.
4: Yeah, it's a great test match. Guys, it's frantic, it's frenetic, it's harum scarum at times. Both teams, as Matt Todd has said, want to play with intent, with pace. Accuracy is always going to be sacrificed, I guess, when you're really pushing the envelope in that way. But it's a great spectacle down here, and there are guys, I mean, that last phase of play, what would it have been, 4 minutes? The only stoppages really have been for penalties and the odd knock-on. So, yeah, plenty of action for the crowd to enjoy in the first half hour or so as France line up this penalty in front to go in front.
0: Indeed, Maxime Lukou, the halfback, the captain tonight, the Bordeaux man. 31st test for him tonight, and makes no mistake, from dead in front. France back in front, 13-12 on Newstalk ZB. Adi Sabir just getting a bit of blood coming out of the eye. He was having a word with Luke Pearce before he might have caught it in our effects feed. So a bit of claret being spilled, but I think he's all right to play on.
2: Interesting, the French, they're obviously happy to take the 3 points and just continue to tick the scoreboard over.
0: All Blacks now with the restart through Ruben Love. Just deep inside the 22. It's taken by the French. And Max Spring, who finds Jalabir, who kicks for touch. And a clean exit. All Blacks think about going quickly and do exactly that. McKenzie away from Ruben Love. 10 inside their own half. Love went right, then cut back on the left-hand side. Accelerates. Now keeps it alive for Josh Lord. Lord taken 15 metres inside French territory. Front football, though, for the All Blacks. Luckeye. The All Blacks' second try scorer of the night winds up. They're in midfield. Right running ball to Pia. Love out the back. Now the All Blacks have space. Will Jordan into the 22. Dragged to ground by the French. But they're midway point, 22 in goal line. Fletcher Newell in a bit of space. He can be dangerous with ball in hand. 15 in right wing touchline side. Now to Pia. The All Blacks are winding up the French on the line. Barrett now for De Groot. De Groot gets the leg drive going 7 metres short. Roygaard, ball left-hand side. We dummy from Josh Lord. He's taken 5 metres short. Roygaard wanting the quick ball. Goes on the right for Luckeye. For De Groot, who just loses it forward. Now the French had the ball on their own goal line. Wild pass. Intercepted by Josh Lord. Puts it down. Won't be a try. But it's frenetic, Matt Todd, at the moment, isn't it?
2: They look good, though, just direct. It wasn't just the forwards there. There was Quinn Tapai, Jordy Barrett putting their hand up direct. They're just denting the French line. And the tip was on there. De Groot was probably just that fraction flat. That's that challenge when you're playing at that pace, getting yourself enough depth so you're able to run onto it. But they look good every time they've got the ball. I think they've got to be very happy with that. No surprise.

0: carriers are out there.
1: Have you noticed, being as a Crusaders assistant coach in the stadium, players are needing more water, needing more stoppages, given how fast these games are?
0: We found particularly the game seemed to be spent a lot in the 22. You got down there, you saw that kick. Ruben Love beats one, a little off hold, you then top of the 22, you're in the 22. I feel like the game under the roof is spent inside the either team's 22 a lot more. You don't seem to get caught as much through that middle of the field. Obviously a small sample size we've had so far, but it's shown tonight has been they've got into the 22 reasonably quickly, and you know, the All Blacks had a couple of stops down there. French have taken some points, but the All Blacks, when they've got in there, they've looked good and looked dangerous.
1: France 13-12 leading, 8.5 away from half time. All Blacks tries coming the way of Will Jordan and Peter Lakai. Also had a yellow card to Ruben Love in the second minute of the game. France, Damien Penaud, the try converted by Luku, who's also added two penalties. France up by one.
2: Feet up, please.
1: And a scrum feed for France. Five away from their own line. Just to the left of the uprights. Still a good attack chance potentially for the All Blacks here if they can apply a little bit of scrum time pressure.
0: It'll be interesting to see how adventurous the French are. You know, a reasonably difficult place to attack from with the post being in the way there a little bit. But the All Blacks shown they were slightly further up, but they attacked. A few phases later, they're scoring, so it'll be interesting.
1: Scrum is fed by Luku. Packs hold. Luku away on his left-hand side, and the kick does come away. I'm mucking about from France, getting it into touch. And the All Blacks will have a line out just a metre outside the French 22. Left-hand side of the park. Cody Taylor is reeled in. Dropped down by Lord for Roy Gard. Luke Pearce almost got in the way. Love drops it off to Savia. We wrap around play. Five short of the 22. Ball left for Derry. The All Blacks just to the left of midfield inside the 22. Cody Taylor has a wee dab. Now Roy Gard goes down the shorter left-hand side for Geordie Barrett. Held just a metre short of the 22. Thought about going to McKenzie. Decided against it. Roy Gard. Taylor out the back for Love. Right running ball. Fletcher Newell wrapped up in a good tackle by the French, who are holding the All Blacks just outside the 22 at the moment. Now Cody Taylor involved again. Can't go forward too much with that. France defence holding nicely. Left running ball, Geordie Barrett. 14 and left wing touchline side. Still outside the 22, the All Blacks. Love, right running ball. It's been knocked on by Ardie Savia. Kick downfield by the French. The All Blacks leading the chase backwards.
2: Inside.
1: A little bit of an awkward bounce for McKenzie, though. Has to evade the first tackle. Finds Will Jordan on the right-hand side. Jordan puts boot to ball, drives a kick downfield, and does find touch. That's a good kick from Will Jordan. Pushes France back to their own 10-metre mark. It's a good kick under pressure from the All Blacks.
0: Yeah, great kick. Great, I guess, just pressure release. The little error there. That's probably the first time the All Blacks, their backs have worked really well all together there. Ardie was a little bit isolated when he got that sort of ball and all pass. Maybe the fatigue 33 minutes into the first half, it has been rapid. Wanting to finish the half strong, though.
1: Indeed, it's one of the French players going down the tunnel for an HI. I think it might be Ouradou. Is that line out not straight either from
2: the
1: French?
2: Full pass after the line out.
1: Full pass after the line out, excuse me. So
0: a little sneaky at the front, but he just couldn't quite, the nine couldn't quite get it back to the hooker there, but it was on.
1: Well, yeah, it was clearly forward Luku to Lamotte and lobbed it forward to him. Mikael Guillard on the park for France in jersey 19, while Bouchaton is off for an HIA, the blindside flanker.
2: I know, that's a good outcome on the
1: 5.5 away from halftime. France leading 13-12 on News Talk ZB.
0: Great attacking position here for the All Blacks. 40 out. They've shown their backs. They are here to play and dangerous and
2: come
0: got some great strikes. So they'll be looking to punish the French here for that little forward pass.
1: Noah on the 5-metre blind, unsurprisingly. Back line out to the open left.
3: Luke Pearce showing the benefit of refereeing Six Nations. His command of the French language is pretty good, isn't it? With the certainly with the basic commands and letting the French know what he's after.
1: Yeah, it's very impressive.
2: Mind!
1: To be able to do that referee in dual languages. Roy Gard feeds. Front rows go down. Told to use it. Roy Gard ball left-hand side. Geordie Barrett at first receiver to Pyre. Wrap around play from Love. Love.

0: double pump. Loves through the line. Loves swinging his legs through. Brings it into the 22. All Blacks looking for quick ball. They go down the short left-hand side. Roygaard finds Clark. Clark cuts back infield. Still looking for quick ball. Roygaard on his right-hand side. Luckeye. All Blacks playing at a feverish pace. Will Jordan in midfield for Jordy Bowden. And loses it forward. Now the French have the ball. Out of Sogbay's ended up with it. The left winger kicks downfield. It's a great, really great kick. Pulls up just short of the 22. And France, under all sorts of pressure, respond with a booming kick downfield. All Blacks with the line out, five outside the 22.
1: Another great strike from their line out there. Just unfortunately, when they came back to this right hand side, it fell apart a little bit. But they've shown they are dangerous from scrum time, from set piece.
0: Line out way over the top from Taylor to Lucka. We set play from the All Blacks, and it's Jordan who comes off his wing and is involved. Right running ball away to Cody Taylor, and that is a penalty for the All Blacks. Fortunately, France are offside, and maybe there was a little bit of showmanship from Roygaard knowing they're offside. Threw this pass to Taylor that he had no hope in hell of catching.
1: Smart play, though. Just get it over, get in behind the gain line, and then come back on their forwards retreating. Easy penalty, easy release, and now you're back into that attacking half. Not a smart footy like that in this first half from the All Blacks. Just haven't allowed the French any time to slow down or set.
0: Three and a half away from half time. Line out ball for the All Blacks, who trail 13-12. It's Cody Taylor. A couple of metres inside French territory. Derry takes it. The All Blacks look to drive. Taylor joins in. France push back though. And now they get a second shove on the march towards the 10-metre mark. This is better for the All Blacks. Comes to a stop. Can they get a second wind? They do. They peel away now through Cody Taylor. Taylor driven to ground on the 10-metre mark. 10 and right wing touchline side. Luckeye. Ball left-hand side for Jordy Barrett, who takes the tackle. Wrapped up well by the French. Roygaard now for Jordan. Ball left-hand side. McKenzie drops it off for Caleb Clark. Runs over a would-be tackler. Still going, Caleb Clark, using his strength. Eight short of the 22. Roygaard on his right-hand side for Lords. Roygaard again. Right running ball to Groot in the middle of the park. McKenzie the wraparound. Now Jordy Barrett to Pyre. Cody Taylor on the right wing. Cuts back in field. Gets some support from Jordy Barrett. Four in right wing touchline side. All Blacks into the 22. Fletcher Newell has a carry. France trying to get over him, can't do so. And in fact, the All Blacks will get the advantage. Through the next pass from Artie Sarvia for Jacobson. Ten in right wing touchline side. All Blacks looking for their third try of the game. Five in right wing touchline side. They continue just to inch forward with the one-out plays. Now they drop it off for Taylor on the right wing flank. He spins back in field. All Blacks five away from the line. Strong, hard carries. 2 metres away. Ball left-hand side. The All Blacks closing in. Luke Pearce is going to send it up. But I think it might be a try to Ethan de Groot potentially.
2: I'm pretty sure he's on.
1: Just a direct one-off running. Just nice clean, so not allowing the French defenders to get on the ball and slow it down. And he looks like he's been decently split open.
0: Yeah, he's got his head split open there. Ethan de Groot, blood
2: and a penalty advantage.
0: All angles.
2: Sure, there's nothing to be concerned about here. There's no check.
0: And expresses his frustration with that. Cuts. Unsurprisingly on the big screen, so we'll check this. I don't think it is a try.
2: Instance at the tackle by number three.
0: But the All Blacks do have the advantage.
2: No worries. So just get time because everyone's down here.
0: 1 minute 15 to play, first spell.
3: He looked like Braveheart up on that screen, didn't he? Ethan de Groot. All that paint and blood all over his face. Let's have a look at it on the screen, guys.
0: De Groot was low to the ground. And it's just been stripped away, I think. Yeah, it is, as he comes to.
1: He loses it.
4: Yeah, it's a fair knock on Luke.
1: Yeah, thanks. Nice little bit of variety, though, from that line out earlier. Obviously, they played off the top a lot. They went to the mall just to change the picture.
5: I don't get it.
1: Nice little bits of variety.
2: Back we come.
1: He's even said, I don't get it.
2: Please don't go quickly, okay?
0: Bit of honesty, and Ethan de Groot.
2: Okay, lads.
0: Chucking the water down. Big moment here, though, Matt Todd. A minute and a 15 out from half time. They've got the penalty. They'd love to strike here and get back in front before half time.
1: 100%, because you're sitting here going it's been a great first half, and then you look at the scoreboard and they're down by one. So I think it is very important. It just showed their last

0: 10 minutes, 96% possession to the All Blacks. So they'll want to come away with something before halftime there to make the scoreboard kind of reflect. I'm sure how they're feeling. They're feeling good about how they're playing, but you go in at halftime and the French are up, they'll have plenty of confidence from that, if that is the case. So crucial wee moment coming up.
1: Indeed, 1 minute away, France leading by one. Line-out's taken. France look to drive back immediately. All Blacks look to reset this ball a little bit. Now they've found their feet, but it's stopped. And they peel away. Cody Taylor. Taylor goes high into contact. Taking 2 metres short. Oh, it's opened up for Roygaard. Roygaard scores. French parted like the Red Sea. Cam Roygaard says thank you very much. And the All Blacks hit the front again. 17-13 just before half time. Cracking try, Matt.
0: Big moment. French did a good job stopping that ball, but Cody, he was able to get quite wide and just dead the D-line a little bit, and then with Roygaard's pace and vision, the big French forwards weren't able to get out of that mortar to get into a position to defend him second base. Great clean from Geordie there as well. One man clean.
2: Yeah, tried
0: took care of two bodies and just opened that up for Roygaard. So great finish to the half.
1: It's just so good with those sort of vision. Just spotted the defenders and moved completely away to the right hand side. Now Love on the strike of half time extends the All Blacks lead to 19-13 at the break. The All Blacks hit the front, then extend it through Love, and the All Blacks 19-13 at half time. Three tries, Jordan, Lakai, Roygaard for the All Blacks. They had a yellow card to Love thrown in there as well. Pinot the try scorer for France, and a couple of Luku penalties along with a conversion. Matt Todd, what have you made of this first spell from the All Blacks this year?
0: I think it's exciting, like looking forward. There's a few execution errors, but you expect that they've been together sort of 10 days, but you can clearly see the way they're trying to play. Their forwards, they're direct in their carry, their backs, they're working hard together and giving themselves layers in their attack. So the French are hard, it's hard to defend for the French, and there's been a couple of the little passes just haven't quite stuck, but the space has been there, the opportunity's been there, so they'll want to tidy that up heading into the second half or moving forward. But the signs are great. I think it's clear how they're, everyone seems clear on their role. The forwards, when they've been asked to carry it, it's direct and it's brutal, and the cleaners are equally as effective, and the backs, they're working together, they're seeing where the space is, identifying there and getting the ball there.
1: Jason Pine, what are you seeing down ground level?
3: Yeah, pace, speed, rapidity, any other adjective you want for playing the game at a fast pace, which clearly Dave Rennie has said during the week is the way he wants them to play. As Matt said, you do sacrifice a little bit of accuracy when you're playing at that pace, but it makes it so hard to defend. And yeah, some of that one-off running, but also the speed of the ball through the hands. Cam Roygaard, I mean, he's always going to score from that position, isn't he? He's a sniper extraordinaire. Just a word on Sam Dowry. I don't think I've heard you call a tight forward's name so often in 40 minutes of commentary, Elliot. We saw Fabian Holland last year really stick his hand up. Sam Dowry is doing the same tonight.
1: Yeah, he's had an exceptional first 40, hasn't he? The All Blacks leading 19-13 at 1NZ Stadium in Christchurch, the first Nations Championship game here on Newstalk ZB. It is two away from eight. We're back with more after this.
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3: We do have head contact and it is foul play. It meets the yellow card threshold, number 10.
2: Ruben Love yellow carded. And the opening, 2 minutes 20. Probably couldn't have gone worse for the All Blacks, I don't think. Roygaard looking for quick ball. Out to the back it goes. McKenzie, Jordy Barron. Will Jordan's there. Jordan for the right wing corner. Flies through the air. I think he's there. I think it's 7-5. And I think that is Will Jordan's 46th test try. Now Lakai. Lakai drawing and passing to Clark. To Lakai. The All Blacks in for their second of the night. Peter Lakai. Makes no mistake from dead in front. France back in front, 13-12. They peel away, Cody Taylor. Taylor goes high into contact, taking 2 metres short. Oh, it's opened up for Roygaard. Roygaard scores. French parted like the Red Sea. Cam Roygaard says, thank you very much. On the strike of half-time, extends the All Blacks lead to 19-13 at the break. Indeed, 19-13 at half-time. The All Blacks with 3 tries in that first spell. Matt Todd, I guess we talked a little bit before the game about the loose forward trio. What have you made of the way that they've operated as a pack so far?
4: Yeah, I think they've been impactful. Obviously, Artie had a couple of big moments early when they were a man down. He wins that turnover, quick tap, gets on, gets some sort of a metre out from the try line. Peter Lucker of the try, some support play, some great hands. And they've been busy. Luke Jacobson, physical in the collision area. They've got through their work. Artie always sniping around the ruck. And I think what I've enjoyed from the forwards, when they've had to carry, they've been direct and physical. When they've needed to go out the back, their skills have been good in the back, so we can give us living complementing each other nicely.
2: Sam Dowry mentioned just before half time, but he's been exceptional in the first 40. We mentioned before the game that Dowry, Lord and the potential debutant and Hannah obviously don't have much experience between them, but Dowry in particular has stood up in that first 40.
4: Oh, massively. With his core roles around, you know, set piece kickoffs, but then his busyness in the carry and his effectiveness. He's been just denting the line. It's not line breaks, but he's denting the lines. It's quick ball. The ball's there for Roygaard to be able to play on top. And when he has had to distribute, his skill set's been on as well. So he's had a great first half and he's really, I guess, come of age out there tonight.
2: Ruben Love will want that first 2 minutes back, but once he got back on, pretty impressed by the way that he has distributed and hasn't overplayed his hand necessarily. A couple of nice breaks through the middle, but he's been quite good, I think. What do you make of his performance?
4: Yeah, absolutely. Like you say, hasn't overplayed his hand, but what he's done really well. And, you know, often, well, you can get rattled if you with that early yellow card, but he hasn't let him affect him. He's come back on, he's played his game. He's looked dangerous. Nice little half line break from a counter attack, a nice break from the scrum, and he's done his basics well and looked dangerous.
2: He has indeed. The All Blacks leading 19-13 at half time. They'll be happy with that, Matt Todd, given, as we said before the break, it feels like they've dominated, especially the back half of that first spell, but perhaps didn't get the rewards. Last pass is not sticking, but you go in with a 6-point lead, you can just play a little bit from in front as you begin the second spell in a few moments' time.
4: Yeah, I think that try before halftime was massive, just to get their nose in front. But they've clearly shown the way they want to play, and it's created, you know, a couple of last passes, which you'd expect when it's your first hit out, you've been together 10 days, you're not all going to be perfectly in sync. So, but you can clearly see what they're trying to do. Everyone seems clear on their role, and it's creating plenty. I think, you know, the message from Dave Rennie will be just be really hard on your execution, your depth, your timing. Be clear who you're running off, and if they get that part right, we could be in for a great second half.
2: Absolutely. The crowd being treated to a light show. It looks wonderful under the roof here at 1NZ Stadium.

0: bits of magic that I don't know how it works, but it's looking fantastic on the turf. We'll take a quick break here again on News Talk ZB at 4 after 8, back with the second half after this from Christchurch.
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0: Welcome back into 1NZ Stadium in Christchurch. 7 after 8 as well. After full time, we'll get your reaction with Jason Pine on 0800 8010 89 292 for a text as the All Blacks reserves come out and go through a few drills at half time. Jamie Hanna among them. If you just jumped in your car, tuning in now, Jamie Hanna, a chance of a potential debut. One of three uncapped players now on the bench, with Patrick Tuipulotu ruled out with a calf injury. Let's run you through a few of the stats at half time. I think they tell an interesting story. Possession 57% to the All Blacks, 43%. To France. Territory is 50-50, which is interesting. This one that stood out to me, ruck speed, 3.3 seconds for the All Blacks average ruck speed, 3.78 for France. Super rugby, a lot of that's up around 4-4.5 seconds. That's lightning quick from both teams, Matt Todd, that they're getting that ball quick, as we've seen in the first 40.
8: Yeah, and I think that's why they've been hard to stop. They both look dangerous with the ball in hand because of that ruck speed. The defence just isn't set, so you're playing on top. Both got dangerous nines that are looking and sniffing around and just punching little holes off them if it's not the nine running it. So I'd say whoever can really control that ruck speed this second half will start to take ascendancy.
0: Post-contact metres, the All Blacks 163 to 121. Tackles made, France have had to make 110 to the All Blacks 69. France have missed 13 tackles to 9 as well. And the penalty count even at 7 all, although the All Blacks did have that yellow card early to Ruben Love. Matt, the discipline's improved as well from the All Blacks. Started a bit sloppy, just with a couple of high tackles. Obviously Love got yellow carded. But in the back half of that first spell, their discipline's been a lot better, and France have conceded a few.
8: Yeah, and I think that'd be around possession. Like, I saw a stat there the last 10 minutes, it was 96% possession at one side. I mean, you have that much ball, often it is the defending team getting put under pressure. And you said the French have made it, what was 110-60. I'd say a lot of that 110 was in the last 10, 15 minutes. So how that fatigue plays on them coming into the second half, and it just shows when you've got possession, when you're controlling the ball, often you'll control the penalty count as well.
0: Jason Pine, down ground level, we've touched on how fast it is. What are you expecting to see come second half?
9: Well, I think more of the same.

0: hope. Empty the tank, I guess, is the message. And then we can roll some of these subs. I'd be interested, Matt, on your view on Will Jordan. I think there was a lot of talk during the week. Why would you play the world's best fullback on the right wing? Well, we saw him finish what is his 46th test try, but he seems to be popping up all over the place. I mean, what's your view on his best position, and are they actually fairly similar, the 14 and the 15 jumper?
1: I think his best position is fullback, but the way they're played, it's about best players on the park, especially in that back line. And you can see the way they're playing, their back line's working together. They're not just parked up on their wing holding there. He's working, he's getting busy. He's roaming off Ruben Love and Damien McKenzie. So he's clearly got a role to pop up wherever, a license to pop up wherever he wants and get involved. And, you know, he can do it. He's a deadly finisher, a high IQ player. He understands where he can be most effective. And you've seen, almost maybe being on the wing, it's given him that flexibility to be able to roam a little bit more and not have to worry so much about game control. He can just pop up and have a little bit of a license just to move around the park and inject himself where he feels fit.
0: Yeah, pretty handy player.
2: Certainly is. And the All Blacks 1-15 then, and now back out on the park. France have had to make a permanent change. Pierre Bocheton is off, went off with an HIA late in the first spell. Mikel Guiart in jersey 19 will see out the rest of this match, but we are ready to go for the second spell. The All Blacks leading 19-13, 3-1.
1: Important sort of first 10 minutes. You feel the way the All Blacks finished. If they can start the better in this first 10 minutes, the French may struggle to go with them. But equally, if France can start the second half like they did the first, then who knows what can happen in the second half.
2: It's the All Blacks indeed, yes, who will kick off the second spell looking for more points. They're attacking the Carbore Cathedral end, which is currently on the big screen. France attacking the Port Hills end. France in their white jerseys, the All Blacks in their black strip. And Luke Pearce says, let's start the second spell. Ruben Love gets us underway, drives a kick down the middle of the park, taken by France, and immediately they go forward and they'll get the penalty as well.
3: The player never had the ball.
2: Arnie Savia taking the player without the ball.
1: Yeah, it looked like he was trying to milk the penalty for the old escort rule that they were so hard on last year, but the ref has not bought it and he's penalised him.
2: Kicks downfield to Jalabia, and France with the immediate chance to throw to the line out. We saw last year the All Blacks' third quarters were not flash. They were well beaten in terms of aggregate right across the season. What can they do in this first 20? Is the Frenchman a line out ball 5 metres inside All Blacks' territory? It's thrown back to Luku Moifana Jalabia, ball left hand side. Now kept alive on the deck by Rabouri for Adesogbe, who's come off his line. Now Bamba tries to break through the All Blacks' defence just before the 10 metre mark. Luku, left running ball, Jalabia now. For Astoy, kicking ahead is Spring into the 22. Well gathered by Ruben Love, who spins out of the tackle, brings it to the 22. 7 and right wing touchline side. All Blacks under a bit of pressure here, but it's there for Luckey. Under a bit of heat, managed to keep hold of the ball for the All Blacks.
3: Use it, please.
2: Roygaard takes a deep breath, swirls the ball backwards, now finds the back line, and it's Jordy Barrett who'll do the kicking honours from inside the 22. Good kick downfield from Jordy Barrett, and it will be a line out for France. 10 metres or thereabouts inside their own half. Nice kick from Barrett.
1: Yeah, great kick from Barrett. You saw they were sort of shaping up for the box kick, but the eyes up footy of Jordy Barrett and some of the outsides to see there was the space. The French were dropping off a little, but a nice little pass, and they make 50-odd metres on that kick. Great option.
2: Astoy's come on for Damien Pinot on the right wing. Line out ball, and it's stolen by the All Blacks. Cody Taylor's got it front. Couldn't speak to their lifters. And the ball goes into the arms of Cody Taylor, and the All Blacks have possession. 5 short of the 22 in midfield. Right running ball, Jordy Barrett stabs in a kick behind. France weren't expecting that. Now Tupai chasing hard after it. And France take the ball dead, I think. It is going to be a goal line dropout. Adesogbe runs it dead. So
3: goal line, drop out.
2: Quite an odd decision.
1: Yeah, interesting. Even the little kick, it wasn't, I guess Quintipine was on, but it was an obvious space, and top of the 22, they looked very good there every time they were in the first half.
2: Goal line dropout from the French. It's taken by

0: And it was creating some space, so good skill sets again.
1: France with the scrum feed. 17 in right wing touch, left wing touchline side as they see it. Five inside their own half. 19-13, half time score remains at 1NZ Stadium. 3.5 gone since the break. Luku to feed. And it goes. Pax hold Luku to the open right hand side. Jalabir Mui. Fana drops off above Buri. He can be dangerous, but he's wrapped up really well by Jacobson. Mui Fana there snipes his way through over halfway. Now pick and go from Guillard. Closing in on the 10 metre mark, the French. Now Staniforth, the Aussie born French lock driven backwards. Luku, Jalabir, flat ball away for Astoy. All Blacks going for the steal but can't take it cleanly. Left running ball for the French again. And the All Blacks will get the penalty this time.
2: Number three off feet.
0: A great shot from Luke Jacobson as well to stop in the French attack. And they're off quick.
1: Yeah, they're off quick.
0: Sees some space, he's off.
1: Luckey, the defenders descend on him, but he holds them up well. All Blacks with possession on halfway. 15 in right wing touchline side. Now Derry
3: always
1: involved
3: dropping,
1: again.
3: No foul play. Almost on the floor.
1: Possible high tackle, but referee's cleared it immediately. Now Love spotted some space in behind. Thought about a 50-22 kick downfield anyway, but unfortunately found the French player who brings it forward up towards halfway through
3: no
1: spring.
3: Five.
1: 15 in left wing touchline side. Guillard plays halfback, right running ball. France. Tupaya was circling around the line. Astoy tries to wrap around the defence, can't do so. 8 metres inside his own half. All Blacks trying to sweep over the ball, can't
3: France,
1: do so.
3: Jules, s'il vous plaît. It's out.
1: Box kick, Luku. 10 inside his own half, up over the 10 metre mark of the All Blacks territory as well, taken by Will Jordan running backwards. France trying to sweep over the ball, can't do so. Ball left hand side. Love, crossfield kick. Clark trying to loop it and find it. Bats it back in field. No, in fact, can't get to it cleanly. Adesogbe has it. Now on his left, Braburi. Braburi into the 22. Driven to ground by Derry and McKenzie. Right running ball, though, for the French. They leave it behind now. All Blacks trying to get to it, but it's wrapped up by Adesogbe. Four in right wing touchline side. French on the 22. Guillard and jersey 19, the replacement. Goes forward. Luku on his left-hand side for Staniforth. France in midfield. Luku tries to milk the penalty. Referee not buying it. Guillard. Involved plenty since coming on the park. Luku. Now for Jalabir, released nicely. Braburi out of Sogbe. Back in field. Antoine Astoy. France hit back. They close it to 19-18. Kick to come to take the lead. And France start the second spell with a try. That's all.
0: Just shows how dangerous they are. I was just thinking when they put that box kick up how slow some of their forwards were to get in the D-line, and that's what gave that space for that little cross kick. But they just bounced the ball, didn't quite go away, went to the French, and especially their backs, some of their short passing, some of their ability to hold the ball up and just toy with the defence. And a little invitation, and now we are right back. A conversion to put them back in front.
1: As you mentioned, just as we're coming back into the program after half time, you know, whoever scores first, it's going to be interesting to set up the rest of this game.
0: Yeah.
1: Luku now, 10 seconds on the shot clock. 5 seconds on the shot clock to the right of the 22. And Luku sends it over, and France back in front early in the second spell, 20 points to 19.
4: It's just in their DNA, isn't it, guys? You put a French rugby jersey on a Frenchman and they find this ability to run with the ball, to be unpredictable, to free up their outsides, to do things you don't expect, and unexpectedly, they're back in front.
1: 20 points to 19, the French lead on News Talk ZB and iHeart Radio. Restart from Love, taken, big hit coming through. Clark eyed up the French receiver
3: France,
1: in that spring, but couldn't quite hit cleanly. France had the ball.
3: Okay, long reset. Now use it.
1: Tail of the ruck. Luku puts up the box kick from inside his 22. Everyone stares up at it. Can't take it cleanly. The All Blacks, they get it on the second bounce. It's dropped off to Damien McKenzie, who takes the tackle. 10 in left wing touchline side. 10 inside French territory. Fletcher Newell wrapped up well by the French. Roygaard on his

0: right-hand side for Barrett. Now Tupai almost through the line. 5 metres inside fringe territory. Right running ball. Roy Guard for Love. Love dummies. Then cuts through the line. Brings it over the 10-metre mark. Passes back for Roy Guard, who changes the point of attack. Back left. Derry holds himself up well. Denies the would-be defenders. Ball left-hand side. McKenzie drops it off for Ethan de Groot. All Blacks two inside French territory. Being held well by the French defenders, though. Ball left-hand side. Taylor goes hard and straight. Now, Geordie Barrett down the left-hand blind. Back on the right for Jacobson. Hasn't had too many opportunities with ball in hand tonight. It's a half break there. Ball left-hand side, Caleb Clark. 15 in left wing, touchline side. Roy Guard down the short left-hand side to Pyre. Nice hands, Geordie Barrett. Back in field, Cam Roy Guard from the 22. Gets his second of the night. So dangerous when he runs those sort of lines, Matt Todd. And the All Blacks take back the lead, 24-20 in Christchurch.
1: Yeah, clinical there, just playing what was in front of them, kept taking those little short size, good skill sets, good hands to sort of the two on ones down those little edges. Just showed how dangerous they are.
0: Yeah, lovely support play, wasn't it? Tobias and then Barrett running a nice line down the short left. And Roy Guard again, like he did in the first spell, this time with a bit more space behind him.
1: Similar to Luckeye's try though, where that support back on the inside when they make that little half break, that half breach, is the support on the inside to find to just keep the play alive.
0: Reuben Love now, 14 and a half in left wing touchline side, just outside the 22. To add the extras and make it a 6-point game once again. Does so. Reuben Love converts. And the All Blacks now back in front to the tune of 26-20. 10 gone, second spell. Similar to the first, Matt Tobbe. France scored. All Blacks respond. Yeah, the great, follows a similar pattern.
1: Great sign. The All Blacks responded immediately and didn't look flustered. Trusted what they're doing. They're clearly confident in what they're doing and know it working, and went to it and got the rewards.
0: 26-20, the All Blacks lead. France restart, kicks deep inside the 22. The French and taken by the All Blacks into contact.
2: Use it,
0: in right wing touchline side. Try score a two tonight. Roy Guard puts the box kick. Did it take a French hand in the touch? It didn't, says the assistant referee. Thought I heard a double noise there.
3: Kieran Reid has caught that one in the crowd, guys, to the delight of everybody around him.
0: Good hands, Kieran Reid.
3: Casey like Lalala's alongside. I can see Ben Franks up there. It's a Crusaders reunion.
0: Line out ball from the French. They look to drive, then they break away. It's taken by Moifana. Brings it into the 22. France looking to respond now after conceding that All Blacks try. They're down by six. Staniforth into the 22. Right running ball, the French. They've been content to wait for their chances. They've been patient tonight with ball in hand. Dropped off on the right-hand side for Lamotte, the hooker. And just his fourth test tonight. All Blacks defence holding nicely for the time being. Luku, ball away right-hand side. Now they stretch the All Blacks a little bit. Astoy has a wee surge towards the line. And France all of a sudden 5 metres away. Two and right wing touchline side. Luku, Staniforth, Guillard driven backwards by the All Blacks. Putting some pressure on. Luku digs in for Spring. Spring held 10 metres away from the line. Aiden right wing touchline side. Luku changes the point of attack to the open left. All Blacks try to get over it through Savia. Couldn't get to it. Ball left for Lamotte, the hooker again. 10 away from the sticks, the French. Jalabert, now they've got a bit of space on the left-hand side. Spring, no, in fact, it's Brauvrieri, wrapped up by Will Jordan really nicely. France cutting back in field, making a nice surge now through Jégu.
2: Entry five.
0: Not rolling away. Again. In fact, a side entry against Sandari.
2: Number five, runner blocking line into the ruck. Prevented the clearer, number five.
0: So Sam Derry gives up the penalty. Tap and go from the French. Jalabert kicks into the end goal. And then it's been lost forward. Oh, it's set up almost for Jalabert. It was the right move.
1: Just the bounce of the ball. But it shows the French, they're willing to chance their arm.
2: So because he took
1: just
2: it in,
1: couldn't quite handle it.
2: He took it in. It's a knock-on in goal. Goal line dropout.
0: Knock-on in goal, a goal line dropout? Yes, it is.
1: It feels
0: like more advantageous than it should be for the French, but I'll take Luke Pearce's word.

0: 3 and 6.
1: 1, 3, 6.
2: Changes coming for the All Blacks. The props are coming off. De Groot and Newell off. We've got All Black number 1,233. Xavier Numia on. So too Tyrell Lomax, his first test since last year's Bledisloe in Auckland. And another change as well, I believe.
3: Second to come off.
4: Wallace Atiti
2: on for Peter Luckey. So three changes there.
0: You okay to play?
2: Special moment for Xavier Numia. Goal line dropout for the All Blacks. And it's smashed downfield by Ruben Love up towards halfway, taken by Jalabia, brings it forward now, goes high, gets a lot of distance on it as well into the 22. Pinballs off an All Black shoulder, now goes forward again.
0: Knock on.
2: France have the ball on the 10 metre mark inside All Blacks territory. Jalabia from broken space could be dangerous. Take it too short. Oh, it's play on. Max Spring. Spring on Frank's Barbary. Aree surging forward and scores the try. And the All Blacks kept napping there. It's 26-25. France striking in.
4: Yeah, popped out of the rush there a little bit, and
0: time off on the shot clock,
4: French were first to pounce on it.
2: 26-25.
0: Time off on the shot clock, please.
2: Referee's called time off, so we'll see if there's something extra here to look at. But in fact, I think it was a French knock on, wasn't it?
5: Yeah,
6: into
5: like
6: the head of Ruben Love.
0: I'm just checking a couple of things. Is it chaos? Yeah, Maxim.
2: Well, Adi Savi has spotted it. This is not going to be a try.
0: Je pense c'est nécessaire revu peut-être en avant deuxième fois.
4: Even this one here looks.
7: Luke, I can confirm that there's no knock on. It comes back off a black hand, the one on the ground, and the other one is you've had an advantage for it, so that's fine.
0: So just to go through them, we're okay to play through the contest in the air, and there is no clear knock on off the base, so the try can stand okay. Is that
7: that's
0: right?
7: That's correct.
0: Thank you.
4: Wow.
0: You checked it. Try stands.
2: I find that baffling because it was clearly knocked on from France. There was no advantage for the All Blacks. They didn't get the ball back.
4: Well, he tried to say that the advantage was played on, but how was that an advantage played on when...
0: Sorry.
2: I think these says referees.
7: Slow down.
2: Hold all tickets. Adi Savi is going forward to go. What's going on here, folks?
0: We'll check. From what we're seeing on the screen, Marius. Adi, no thank you. It looks like a knock-on from the hand into the head. So that would be a knock-on from France.
7: Yeah, just let us line up the angles for you.
0: Okay, so that's the one we saw at the end. We'll just make sure.
5: Well, I don't think you have to run the angles.
2: No, it's pretty obvious. It up here. You picked it downstairs. I think the crowd picked it of 30,000.
0: It looks to be come off a white hand into the head of the New Zealand 10, which would constitute a knock-on, wouldn't it? That is a knock-on. That cannot be a try.
2: Well, thank goodness for Luke Pearce. That's all I can say.
4: Common sense has prevailed.
2: Yeah, common sense has prevailed, hasn't it, Matt Todd? No try. It remains 26-20, and the All Blacks will set a scrum inside the own 22.
4: The crowd. The crowd seemed very happy about that one. They were about as baffled as all of us when they saw the big screen, and he said it was all clear.
5: Yeah, they wouldn't have got out of the stadium, the officials, if they'd given that one.
2: We've got the TMO to prevent those howlers. You know, it was the TMO that came up with the decision himself. I don't know. At least we've got the right decision. That's all that matters at the end of the day. All Blacks leading 26-20.
7: 10 metres out.
2: 15 gone, second spell. News Talk ZB, Elliot Smith, football black, Matt Todd, Jason Pine, sideline.
4: Just shows though that wasn't given, but how dangerous the French are. They don't need much,
0: okay,
4: so
0: on,
4: it's only still a 6-point game. The All Blacks will want to put a couple of consecutive scores together just to build some scoreboard pressure on the French, because they've shown they don't need a lot and they can score from anywhere.
2: Just haven't been able to get their second half going. I mean, they've scored a try, the All Blacks, but haven't been able to stamp their authority, I guess, on the opening 15 minutes of the second spell.
4: Yeah, like you say, they scored a really good try, and then there's just moments around that either side of that haven't quite gone their way. But the bench, they've started to introduce the bench now, and I think the bench is going to have a massive start in the second half as fatigue it really kicks in.
2: Rygaard feeds a scrum. The All Blacks, he barks at his pack to go for, but he's told to use it. Ball left-hand side for the All Blacks. Dupai carries it hard forward.

0: Now Roy Guard for Satiti. First carry since coming onto the park. Right running ball, the All Blacks. Edging outside the 22. Xavier Unumia gets his first carry as an All Black as well. 15 in right wing touchline side. Roy Guard sends up the kick. Doesn't get a lot of distance on it. Anyone's ball. It's Luku's ball for France. And then ripped away right hand side. Jordy Barrett thought he got it. But in fact, it's gone the way of Montagna, the replacement tight head prop. Left running ball down the short side for Jégu for France. All Blacks getting themselves a little bit tangled up here now. France spotted a bit of a space through Astoy. He's taken the ground, five short of the 22. France, 17 in left wing touchline side. To the right, Gazzotti, three short of the 22. Right running ball for Moifana. Always dangerous as Moifana. Savia tries to get over the ball. Oh, he's ripped it away cleanly. Hardy Savia, captain's play. Puts it back on the deck for Roy Guard. Right running ball now, Love. Kicks up towards halfway, goes over halfway. It's taken by France back in field. They go high. The aerial contest is resumed at 1NZ Stadium. It's taken well by Jordan running backwards. He drops it off for McKenzie. McKenzie skipping around. Take it on the 10-metre mark for the All Blacks, who lead by six. Right running ball for Numia. Now flat across the back line for Satiti. Releases it nicely for Adi Savia. Taking 10 in left wing touchline side on the 10-metre mark. Roy Guard for Terrell Lomax. Ripped away by France now. Long passenger play this. Left running ball for the French for Wadi. Now they've got a bit of space for Spring on the left-hand flank. Charging through close to the 22 and they get to the 22. The French four in left wing touchline side. Luku back for Wadi. Looking to stretch the All Blacks, but a little bit cramped in midfield. Now there's a little bit of space for the French. Out of Sogbay, right running corner, into the goal line, scores. Teo out of Sogbay, in the right wing corner, scores for France, and it's 26-25. And the All Blacks, just on the edges, coming undone a little bit, and France with a chance to take back the leads.
1: Yeah, just look a little bit easy for them to be able to get that many passes through and have that much time on the ball, the All Blacks. I think they had their time back again, but would put a little bit more pressure on there. It seemed a bit easy, but does he have a footed touch here as he goes over?
0: I think it was McKenzie that immediately pointed to the touch judge. It's Adi Sogbay. We see it on our monitor here. Yeah, he's okay, I think.
2: Yeah, try it, all clear.
1: But like you were saying, they just haven't sort of got their game going completely there. It was just a little, I think it was Lomax got the ball ripped off him as they're trying to exit. They just, little errors here and there are just keeping the French in it. And as we know of the French, the longer they're in it, the more they believe and the harder they're going to be to put away.
0: Luku, a couple of the left wing, right wing touchline side. It goes away to the left, excuse me. And the All Blacks lead by one. With 20 and a half minutes to go in this test at 1NZ Stadium. Nations Championship, Dave Gallagher Trophy as well.
3: You've made the point so often, guys, that you cannot let France stay in the game. The All Blacks have been trying to move away from them, get a double score, but France are just hanging on. They're like an annoying fly that you can't get rid of, and they are buzzing around and now only 1 point behind with plenty of time to go.
0: Entering the final quarter on Newstalk ZB, the All Blacks restart. Clark charges down the right wing, tried to disrupt the French ball, but couldn't do so. Targeted France, out of Sogbay, but it was taken by another player, Luku. For Guillard, 15 in from the right wing touchline side as France look for the exit play. They'll have their tails up now as Luku puts up the box kick high towards the 1NZ Stadium roof and then dropped down by the All Blacks, but they've got it. In fact, they've knocked it on. Thought they'd taken it cleanly. Just pinballed around a little, but Luke Pierce has a knock on and France will get a scrum feed.
1: You can even hear the way they're celebrating even that little knock on. The belief is starting to come into the French, and you know, they've got their tails up. The All Blacks need a good sort of next 5 minutes because the French have got a bit of life in them at the moment.
0: They do. It's 19-13 at half time to the All Blacks. It's now 26-25 to the All Blacks as we enter final 20 minutes of the contest. Roy Guard with two tries tonight. Lakai and Jordan, the other try scorers.
1: I think we've had Moa and Billy Proctor look like they've come into the ball game as well.
0: Front drop to Supaya.
3: Yeah, they've gone to the Hurricane.

0: Guys, I think it's wise.
1: Okay, no worries. Quickly then. No, sir. Repeat.
2: Jason Pine.
1: Se pete palle. Repeat.
3: Oh, got la balle.
2: Moore finished the season in some form for the Hurricanes.
4: Yeah, dynamic, explosive. When he carries, he's going to get you out of the game. Now, he's going to suit the way they're playing here with their forward runners direct. So hopefully they can get some good ball in and utilise him.
2: Grant Strump feed through Luku, six in from the right wing touchline side as they see it.
4: Mexican wave making its way around the grandstand as well.
2: Well, backs apply pressure, but France get it away. Luku, Jalabert back in field for Ades Sogbe. Keeps it low for Luku, runs the support line around. France within five of halfway. Nice pick and go now from the number eight, Gazzotti.
1: Carried in, lads, no 50. Carried in.
2: Luku, box kick. Up towards the All Blacks 22. Back from Caleb Clark, who regathers 10 away from his 22. All Blacks up by one. Love. Right running ball, Geordie Barrett. Now McKenzie kicks down field, bounces an open play. France having to go back. Nice chase from the All Blacks. France inside their 22, they've knocked it on. Knock on from France. Mistake made. It was Jalabert, who's been so good tonight. Just couldn't get the fingertips through it. And it will be a scrum feed for the All Blacks inside the France 22. But put that down to the chase. And it was Billy Proctor who just put the pressure up Jalabert.
4: I think it was a great kick from Damien McKenzie as well. A little bit of a shift, recognising the space on the edge. Great kick on the edge. And then that's what you want from your fresh legs. That impact, the effort areas, a good chase. It's forced a mistake. It's given them the opportunity. Top of the 22.
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0: Fantastic opportunity here, guys, for the All Blacks. They've moved it a bit towards my side. It was right in the centre, but now it's about 20 in from the right-hand touch. Will Jordan out here on the right wing is the only man on the right side blind. Had it been slightly further in, Ruben Love could take up that quarterback position behind Adi Sabir and directed traffic from there. More likely now, I guess, that they might go open side left, or perhaps could still cook something up down the blind side. There is a bit of room to work with down here.
4: They have looked very good from scrum strikes so far this game, so I'm sure, depending on how the French set up, they'll have something up their sleeve.
2: Scrum feed for the All Blacks inside the French 22.
1: Crouch!
2: Massa on for a debut for France for Lamont at hooker.
1: Suds!
2: We go, does feed. Marks it, is packed to go forward. He's told to use it. And now goes the short side himself. Roygaard takes on traffic. Holds up himself, waits for the support. No. Referee says it's okay. No, and now down the blind himself goes Wallace Atini on the right wing flank. All Blacks, seven and right wing touchline side. 12 away from the line. They lead by one. Numia, the new man, gets some support but driven backwards by the French. Couldn't get the lead drive going. Roygaard pops it up for his captain, Sarvia, down the blind. Five and right wing touchline side. Billy Proctor plays halfback, decides not to give it, glides across. Now, Numia again, involved plenty. 12 and right wing touchline side. Back to the open left. Here's Sam Derry, driven backwards by the French. Inside the 22, Satini soft hands for his Chiefs and All Blacks teammate Jacobson. France going for the steal, but the All Blacks will get the penalty. Hands on the deck.
1: No, I don't think it is.
4: It's been pretty consistent with that when you're long, going for that hunt. Any hands over on the deck, he hasn't rewarded. So, and I think that was fairly obviously fell off his feet and rolled out with it. Great patience down there, though, the All Blacks. Direct.
1: About the clear out, Marius, over here towards Christos.
2: Because only the man penalised.
1: Live, I was okay with it. So on the penalty here, say again. No, I asked him to play away. I wasn't sure who collapsed yet.
2: Adi Savir and Luke Pierce. And Adi Savir says, let's have a shot at goal. Now.
4: Tristan following the French, the French lead from the first half. Take the point through down there.
2: Yeah. Ruben Love to put it out to a 4-point ball game.

0: Love, Dean in front. Teammate is...
1: Maris, you okay to play on?
2: Yes, play on.
1: Thank you.
0: 10 metres away from the post. Ruben Love strikes it. He is through the All Blacks 29, France 25. And we have 14 and a half to play Christchurch.
3: I tell you, if there's one guy who's going to enjoy playing under Dave Rennie's system, it's Cam Roygaard. He, as we already know, is an unpredictable player, a guy who likes to catch oppositions by surprise. He darted down the blind side there with absolutely no mates at all, but set up a move that led to that penalty. He is going to thrive, I believe, under Dave Rennie.
4: Yeah, it seems like he's got a license to go whenever he sees an opportunity.
0: Restart from the French. Sprint was flying through, but he's knocked it on. And the All Blacks will get the ball. It's a great chase from Max Spring, who's been impressive tonight. Not with an HIA in the first spell, but just the second test. Flew through, got a hand to it, but couldn't quite take it cleanly. And the All Blacks will have a scrum inside their own 22, right-hand side of the park.
4: Yeah, he's been busy and he's looked dangerous whenever he's had the ball or when he's been around the ball.
0: This has been a game of momentum swings right throughout. 13 and a bit to play. All Blacks with four tries, France with three.
1: So you keep him straight, that's all.
0: Not much in it.
1: Where's your regard? The deuxième joueur.
0: Big scrum here for the All Blacks inside their own 22. Last couple of feels like they've got the momentum, but Luke Pearce hasn't been willing to reward.
1: Bind!
0: The seven in from the right wing touchline side. And it's going to be a reset, says Luke Pearce.
4: Hart even went to him after that last penalty down there and questioned him around the scrum. Will we have the penalty advantage? So just planting the seeds around that. Hopefully we get the reward of it at the scrum.
3: Luke Jacobson had an interesting night, guys. You know, a lot of talk about whether, you know, there might be a different member of the All Blacks wearing the 7 jersey. He hasn't been prominent in the loose, but I think he's done a lot of good stuff in the tight. A big body, they like that. He's tough, he's still out there. And he's, I think he's given a really good account of himself tonight in the 7 jumper.
4: Yeah, I think he's been extremely physical defensively. He's probably made 3 or 4 sort of momentum stopping tackles, and he's been busy. He's carried when he's had to. He's been brutal in his clean outs. So I think he has done the job they've asked him.
0: Free kick for the All Blacks. Crowding the mark, I think I heard Luke Pearce say, which I'm not familiar with.
4: A bit much lean or something, pre-bind maybe, I'm not sure. Yeah. Not sure.
0: Roygaard with the free kick, bangs it downfield. Of course he can find touch and he's absolutely smoked that to the 10-metre mark inside French territory. It will be a French line-out, but it's a great kick on an angle from Roygaard. And now Jamie Hatter makes his debut. Special moment for him, and so too Fehi, Dini, Young and Awful. So they become All Blacks number 1, 2, 3, 4 and 1, 2, 3, 5.
1: In 5.
0: Line out
1: four,
0: is good for the
1: 19,
0: French.
1: No! 19,
0: Jamie Hatter had already been told to stop swimming through the mall as France now drive forward over the 10-metre mark now towards the touchline. Luku wants it. He kicks downfield towards the All Blacks 22. Jumping high and taking it, then pulled down. Ruben Love took it really well. Referee says it was a good contest. Spring came through and Spring's hobbling away. Roygaard down the blind. Roygaard through. Now Satiti. Satiti tries to keep it alive on the deck. Can't do so. Taken on halfway. Roygaard ball left hand side for Derry. Derry throws away a couple of defenders. Brings it just over halfway. 16 in right wing touchline side. Pass to nowhere. Barrett manages to take it on the bounce. Jordan wraps around nicely.
1: Now there is.
0: 5 inside their own half, the All Blacks. Roygaard there again for Barrett. Now Finney Younger-Norfo, first carry for him. Cuts back in field, couldn't break the defensive line, but brings it over halfway. Roygaard on his right-hand side for Amua. Now back in field. Hannah has it, but he finds a French defender coming back. France have the ball just on their own 22 through Deportier. The All Blacks trying to swarm through the ruck. They've turned it over, the All Blacks. Finney Younger-Norfo's got it again. Nice pass from Artie Savier to him. 10 in left wing touchline side. All Blacks on the 22. Right running ball. Love. Barrett for Proctor. McKenzie across the back line. Now for Jacobson. Jacobson almost through. Finds Will Jordan. Will Jordan.

0: second. Is that the try that breaks France? 34-25. The All Blacks extend out with 10 to play in Christchurch. Will Jordan's 47th of his Test career, Matt Todd.
1: Yeah, you just spoke around Luke Jacobson there, doing a lot of the hard work, but there he was on the edge. And just that ability to get that offload, keep the ball alive. And as we've seen all night, that support play back on the inside was evident again.
2: Yeah, fantastic from Luke Jacobson. As we said, we're just talking about his work in the tight, but in the loose there, running and getting the arms free, the ball inside, the support play. That's a terrific offload. A really good piece of rugby. Will Jordan didn't need a second invitation.
1: And I think some of the impact of the bench there, I think you saw Newmere throw in a little half break, and even Jamie Hannah there supporting, it was a turnover, but then I think it was might have been Billy Proctor or someone flooding through and winning the turnover back. Satidi out on the edge of the hands. The bench has come on and certainly added.
0: Added plenty. There's that kick away, goes away left hand side from Love. Will Jordan now standing alone as the All Blacks second most try scorers in Test, 47. Two behind Doug Howlett, who made 49, but now ahead of Cullen, Rokothoko and Julian Savia, all had 46. So some elite company that Will Jordan has just passed tonight. Restart from France, who trail now by 9, 34-25 with 9.5 to play. Taken by the All Blacks inside their 22. Love for Adi Savia. Savia breaks through the line, dragged to ground just by the French. Places back nicely. Now for Love. Love looking to strike through. Intercepted by France. Lovely take from Tixeron. Tixeron towards the 22. Adesogbe on the deck for Montagne. France looking to keep the game alive from their perspective. Luku on the left-hand side. The All Blacks looking to break out then, but France intercept, get the ball back. Now Gazzotti brings it inside the 22. Right running ball, kickstab through, and Love will ship it over the touchline. It'll be a line out 5 for the All Blacks. 7.5 to play. All Blacks leading 34-25.
1: They have a little one of those short little kicks from the French, and they're dangerous, but they haven't come off them tonight, and they've probably 3 or 4 times been down there and position given away when they don't come off.
0: Big line out from the All Blacks over the 15. They find Satiti.
3: Use it, please, line.
0: Always a risky play, Whitefield, anyway, but they worked it well there, the All Blacks. They're on their own line. Going to have to look for the exit play here. Roy Guard just asked Jordy Barrett to give him a little bit more protection at the ruck. And Roy Guard will kick down fields and again finds touch. And that's another great kick from Cam Roygaard, who's had a stormer tonight. 2 tries, great kicking game. Line out for France. Midway point 22 and 10 inside All Blacks territory.
1: And can you see how important he is? 73 minutes in and he's still on, because they know how valuable he is. We've spoken around his attacking, but like his kicking, his exit game, his ability to contribute everywhere.
0: Line out's good for France. Out to the back line, Moy Fana. Carries hard. The Bordeaux man in his 40th Test match tonight. Ball left. Just tangled up a little bit was Adesogbe, who's been impressive. Now France looking to that breakthrough to keep the game alive. We have 6.5 to go. Luku on his right drops it off. Still just outside the 22. Coming a little bit tangled here, the French. Now Massart, the replacement hooker for Astoy. Midway point 22 and 10. Just going backwards, if anything. Now Jalabir, ball left-hand side, Adesogbe. Luku, Massa, Tixeron, still just outside the 22. All Blacks defence holding. Fresh legs helping the All Blacks. A little bit messy now. Luku loses the ball backwards, kicks it ahead into the 22.
3: Hold on.
0: And it's going to go dead.
3: I've got a knock on from New Zealand. Are you okay, Tan?
1: France just lost their way a little bit there, I think. Yeah. Maybe the pace of the game's catching up with them. A few replacements have come on, and they're just struggling to get that same rhythm they showed earlier in the game.
3: Clear knock on by France. Back to the scrum.
0: Yeah, couldn't. It looked quite just grouped in the middle of the park. Hoping that someone was going to spark them in this fight.
1: Yeah, I think exactly. They were hoping someone else would do it, as opposed to in the first half. Everyone seemed to know what they were doing. They were all on the same page.
4: Yeah,
1: and
4: the
1: French one is dangerous.
3: That's why I
0: 34-25, All Blacks leading, 5 to play in their opening Test of the year.
3: Okay, continue.
2: 29-1-5-2 in tonight, guys. That's the attendance, the extra seating, of course, down at the

0: cardboard Cathedral Lands, 29,152 the attendance.
1: As Cortez Ratama comes on for Cam Roygaard, who's given 75 minutes tonight, and a very, very good 75 minutes, as you touched on before.
2: Yeah, absolutely. He's been outstanding all round. But just on that crowd, it's great to see, great to have Test match footy back in Christchurch, and I'm sure it'll become a regular thing, and the fans have shown up. It's, and the players have shown up and put on a performance that I'm sure the fans will want to come back to next time. The tickets sold out pretty quick, and I'd say that's going to become the norm around here.
1: Absolutely. Scrum feed for France, who have just changed their halfback, Nola Ligarek, on for Maxime Lecou. 9-point lead for the All Blacks. France needing to score a couple of times. They've got a scrum feed, the French. Three outside the 22 in midfield.
3: Come on. Just stay where you are.
1: Not a lot of urgency to get the scrum set.
3: France, rest
2: it. Especially considering they need to score twice in 4.5 minutes.
3: Il y a un problème, c'est free kick.
1: I can pick that up, the French. Look, yes.
3: Crouch! Bind! Sets!
1: And it will be a free kick to the French. Tap and go from Ligarek, ball left hand side. Jalabert on for the left wing. Frank the Spring, who's been impressive. Cuts back in field, taken inside the 22. Right running ball, the French. Desperate for quick points here. Three inside the 22. All Blacks defence needs the hold. Massa, the replacement hooker, barges forward with the half break. Eight inside the 22. Jalabert drops it off. Now they shuffle away right-hand side again for Deportier. Four in right wing touchline side. Now back to the open left-hand side. Guillard, the replacement flanker, came on before half-time. Woody, 12 away from the line, the French.
3: No!
1: Blacks have a crack at it. Told to get away from there. Dropped off by the French, who get a little bit of go forward. 10 away from the line.
3: Oh! No, he didn't.
1: Slow back for Ligarek. On his right-hand side for Montagna. Ligarek again on his left. Deportier. The fronting ball again, boy. Fana held up by Sertini, tried to rip it away. Ball left hand side, Jalabert tried to get it down, he did.
4: A
1: grandstand finish, it coming. It's 34-30, kick to come.
2: Great line, just hard from deep, just outside the ruck, and just too strong. He just barreled over and managed to get the ball down. And like you say, we've set up a grandstand finish with maybe a couple minutes left by the time kick is taken.
1: It was a one-on-one with Ratsima. Jacobson fell out of the tackle and then used the strength to get through. It's converted by Ligarek. And it will be a grandstand finish. 34-32. France just have not gone away.
3: Time off.
2: Now, for how, I guess, happy you'd be with how the All Blacks have played, the French have hung in there and just, like you say, refused to go away. And now... we've got a hell of a last 2 minutes to go.
0: I tell you what, the decision to take that penalty not that long ago, take the 3 points, proving to be a fairly prudent one, take those off, and France are ahead by a point with 2 minutes to go.
1: Indeed, grandstand finish. This French team was written off pre-game.
3: The clock's not going on, so we're ready to go, okay? Are we ready to go?
1: They're down time by on. 2. 1 minute 50 on the clock on News Talk ZB. 34-32. The All Blacks restart through Ruben Love. Taken by France. Taken by the number 8, Marco Gazzotti, on the right-hand side of the 22 as they see it. Jamie Hanna in the traffic rolls away cleanly. And now a box kick from France up towards halfway. They decide to give away possession. Jordy Barrett has it. He's taken to ground by the French reception committee. Ratsima goes down the shorter left-hand side, decides to go himself. He double-pumped the pass. Now he's isolated himself a little bit, but Derry's there, and he finds Lomax.
3: Enjeu.
1: Minute 10 to go. 15 in from the left-wing touchline side. Debutant Jack.

0: Anthony Hedder pushes forward. Ratama on his right-hand side for Amua. 10 in left wing, touchline side. We're into the final minute now. And the All Blacks happy to slow things down. Satiti next to carry. They're just before the 10-metre mark inside French territory. 40 away. 45 seconds on the clock. The All Blacks have closed the roller doors. They've shut this one down. France need the ball. Not going anywhere. It's once on the right, once on the left. 30 seconds to go. You heard Luke Pearce say. France try to disrupt this ruck for the All Blacks. Ratama will find Wallace Satiti again. Satiti driven backwards. The All Blacks on halfway. 10 seconds to go.
1: 10 seconds.
0: Ratama drops it off. This will be the last phase of play. The All Blacks need to get it into touch. Ratama back for love. The All Blacks win a thriller to start a new era of All Blacks rugby in more ways than one. 34-32. The All Blacks cling on and take it by 2 points. Matt Todd, what did you make of that match? Quite remarkable in the end.
2: Great game. I think you clearly saw the intent and the way this they want to play under the Dave Rennie era. So it's exciting. You know, plenty to work on in a game like that. But it's a funny one. It felt like we played a lot better than a 2-point win. But credit to the French. They refused to go away. They're a quality team that can punish at any time. And they certainly did that to the All Blacks at times. But, yeah, I'm sort of excited by what you saw out there tonight. You know, you got to remember they've sort of had 10 days together. So there's a lot they've chucked in, and their game will grow. The connection, the cohesion part will grow. But I think from what you saw tonight, there's plenty to look forward to with the exciting year ahead.
0: Yeah, I think Cam Roygaard's won the player of the match. But I thought Sam Dowry would probably go pretty close as well.
2: Yeah, obviously Roygaard had some big moments and you know, had a great game. But yeah, Sam Dowry, for someone to step up and play the way he did, be as busy as he did, as a young man, as a man. You know, he's played, 12 tests, but to sort of lead the locking duo there.
0: Let's go down ground level, Jason Pine.
3: Well, we're talking about Sam Dowry in the comm box. Let's have a chat to him. How was that as an 80-minute effort for you, Sam?
4: Oh, mate, I'm absolutely spent. I'm struggling to piece together words right now. It was a war of attrition. We knew it would be. We knew the physicality the French would play it, and the speed, you know, you saw from that first line out of the game, they wanted to play fast, so really took it to us, but full credit to our boys for sticking at it.
3: You were so involved in the whole game, first half, you were carrying, you were making big tackles. How much did you relish the physical nature of tonight's game? You might not relish it tomorrow. How did you relish it tonight?
4: Oh, mate, this is what you play the game for. You know, you worked hard all super season to be in this spot, and special game for me, playing in Christchurch, first test here. Had a lot of family and friends here, so just awesome to be able to put on a performance and come away with a W.
3: Congrats, Sam.
4: Thank you very much, mate. Cheers.
0: It's Sam Dowry with Jason Pine. Piney, your thoughts on that game?
3: Oh, I think Sam Dowry summed it up pretty well, didn't he? We're trying to find adjectives. I look forward to breaking it down with people later on and also tomorrow on Weekend Sport. But look, the first test of any All Blacks here is never perfect, is it? And we shouldn't expect it to be. It's never going to be the finished product in June and July. But I think what we saw, and you guys talked about it a lot, was the intent that Dave Rennie's All Blacks are going to look to play with. The pace, as I've said a couple of times, the execution might not quite have been there a couple of times, but to watch them play in that fashion, once they start getting used to one another, as Matt Todd said, they've been together 10 days. What are they going to be like when they've been together for 10 weeks? What are they going to be like in South Africa? What are they going to be like when the Nations Championship wraps up at the end of 2026? These are exciting questions, which I'm quite keen to find out the answers to.
0: Pass mark for you, Matt Todd. Obviously, they got the win, but you're pleased with what you saw.
2: Yeah, absolutely. I think you come away from tonight pretty clear in the direction the All Blacks are looking to go. And I think when you look forward to what's coming up in the Greatest Rivalry Tour, the brand that they were playing is a brand that you think is going to challenge South Africa. You know, obviously they've got their strengths, but it's a brand that, you know, showcases what New Zealand rugby can offer. The explosiveness, the skill sets, the vision that we saw there.

0: And as we've spoken about, the execution will grow as time to give. You know, they'll review that. They'll take some learnings from it around where they need to get better. But I think you can definitely look at that performance and see the direction they're looking to go in.
1: Defence-wise, I suppose, will be the one question mark out of that. Conceded 32 points, 4 tries on the night. Is that something that will come with time? We saw the attack maybe click for periods, but is the defence something that they'll get used to, those systems?
0: Yeah, I think so. You think you've had 10 days to give you put more time into sooner hangs it, and potentially it was the attack. I think there was some good defensive phases at times. They were physical in the collisions. They managed to force some turnovers. So I think there's positive signs, but it's like anything. The more time you spend to give it, that connection, you understand what you're trying to achieve, that'll grow as well. So yeah, you don't want to have to be scoring 34 points to win a test match, but it's a good sign.
1: Let's go down ground level, Jason Pine.
2: All right, All Black number 1233, Xavier Nemea, you're an All Black. How does that feel?
3: I've really lost words, to be honest. Yeah, there's a lot of thank yous to give, but I want to be here with a lot of people that helped me along the way. In particular, my partner, her family, my family, the coaches of the Hurricanes. So all I can say is just thanks to them. I definitely wouldn't be here without them, so grateful.
2: I saw Josh Morby this morning. He said it's been a big week and he's not even playing. How's the week been for you?
3: Yeah, obviously a lot of content going straight from Super Finals to AB's environment, but I guess I wouldn't have it any other way. Like I said before, I got a lot of thank yous and I'm just truly grateful to be here. And hopefully I've done my family proud, because that was my biggest motivation and inspiration, was to make them proud. So hopefully I've done that tonight.
2: You certainly did that, and you get the pack down with Asafo Amua and Tyrell Lomax out there. That must have felt fairly familiar too.
3: Yeah, even though it was my first game, I probably wasn't as nervous as I thought I would have been. But like again, I said, I've got a lot of thank yous, and it was a pretty special moment for me and my family to be able to debut with a familiar front row from home. So to debut with them by my side was, made me feel like home, so it gave me a lot of confidence.
2: First to many, man. Congratulations.
3: Thank you very much. Appreciate it.
1: Yeah, Xavier Nemea, I mean, that's in the makings, doesn't it, of a potential, you know, knock bomb squad. Dave Rennie shut that down the other day, but Amua, Nemea, Lomax, you put those three on, they can create some damage and a pretty impressive, front row to bring on later in the game.
0: Yeah, exactly. You know, that familiarity, they can come, they can change the pace or the physicality of the game.
1: Let's go down to Jason Pine, who's got, I think, Ruben Love.
2: I have got Ruben Love. Let's forget the first 10 minutes. What about the 80 minutes? What about the 70 once you got back on?
4: Yeah, I guess firstly I've just got to apologise for the 10. It's the first ever yellow, so yeah, I don't know what more I could have done. I thought it was falling short and going low, so I tried to go low, but yeah, whatever. Yeah, it was scrappy, wasn't it? But I think 6 trainings and you got to cover a whole game plan. So I'm just so proud of the boys for coming together and 6 on-field trainings, bro. Like, we know we can score tries. I think we got to stop tries. You know, test footy, teams can score from everywhere. And once we lock that down and have a few more trainings under our belt, yeah, looking forward to it.
2: I'm going to let you go because there's a Hurricanes photo going on here, mate. You need to get in it, Ruben. Well done, mate.
4: My man.
1: Yeah, and the Hurricanes, a couple of weeks after winning the Super Rugby, few of them out there again tonight. The All Blacks keep hold of the Dave Gallagher trophy. And what was your assessment tonight of Ruben Love at 10, Matt Tom?
0: Yeah, I think he responded well, to an unfortunate head high. And he had some nice touches, didn't overplay his hand, but the stuff he did do, he did really well. Controlled the game, showed how damaged he can be on counter-attack, had a nice little half break, a break from scrum strike. So he showed what he could do, and then he touched on it. They had 6 on-field trainings, you know. So you're going to have, you can only cover so much. The connections, the combinations will grow, and but good first up signs.
1: Yeah, it certainly was. Pine, I've lost sight of you. I'm not sure if you've...
2: Yeah, I've got Will Jordan with me. I just sent Ruben Love off to a Hurricanes team photo. Will Jordan, a couple of tries for you. You're getting ever closer to Doug Howlett's record. We'll get to that in a moment. What about this as a test match? They're always tight against France, aren't they? How was this one?
5: Oh, it was awesome. It was especially special for me playing at home. Took a moment as I ran out to take in this awesome facility, and what a spectacle it put on. I thought two teams that really tried to play with endeavour. The French got plenty of flair. The score unreflected that, so pleased to be able to get a win on a few of our boys' debuts.
2: They're hard to get rid of, aren't they, France? You know, you think you're away from them, and all of a sudden they keep coming back like a kind of an annoying insect you have to swat away. You'd be pleased, though, that you did hold on and get a win in the first test of this year and Dave Rennie's era.
5: Yeah, that's it. I think particularly with their attack, got a lot of threats across the park. They link well together. So for us only having had 10 days, worked together defensively, probably saw a little

0: bit of that, and we just had to scramble pretty hard for each other. 20 minutes to go is anyone's game, and I thought we did a good job to keep playing and find enough moments from the test match.
1: 47 tries, man. 47 tries for the All Blacks. Doug Hallett's 49 hoving into view, man. I mean, are these milestones meaningful to you?
0: I think for me, like, it's just great to be back out there tonight. I haven't played a lot of rugby. You miss the test footy side of things, so I guess that's sneaking up, and it's the sort of thing that if it does happen, I'll have a think about it. But yeah, at the moment, pretty focused around getting amongst this new coach group and this new team, trying to get a bit of momentum, a lot of feel, and having a lot of fun. So hopefully bring that on again next week.
1: Congrats, enjoy it.
0: Thank you.
2: That is Will Jordan with Jason Pine. Piney will be up very shortly to join us on Talk Back. But Matt Todd, a final thought. All Blacks, first test of Dave Rennie's era, and they get the win. And look, plenty to work on, but plenty of positive signs as well.
3: Yeah, I think that's what it is. You walk out of here knowing they could be a lot better, but you're also excited by what you saw and the direction they're heading in. So I think the Dave Rennie era is here, and you know, it's exciting where it could get to.
2: Indeed. Right, that'll do us for the time being. Jason Pine will be with you very, very shortly here on News Talk ZBR. Thanks very much to Matt Todd for his expertise tonight. It's 6 after 9. We're back with more from 1NZ Stadium after this.
4: 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Now, the All Blacks head to Wellington to face Italy. 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
2: Indeed, Jason Pine not far away from returning from his great view down ground level here at 1NZ Stadium, and taking your calls and your texts on 0800 80 1080 92 for a text message. The crowd beginning to disperse and head out into the Christchurch evening. The players having a chat down ground level. The All Blacks, be interesting to see how they feel after that one. 34-32. A shaky start in some ways, but I think they'll be also pleased with elements of the game. If I think back 2 years ago to Dunedin when they beat England 16-15, there are a lot more positive signs, I think, tonight than there were 2 years ago. And I think back further to 2020, that COVID test

0: in Wellington at Henry Stadium, as it's now known. 16-all draw, if memory serves, that night. Again, I think there were probably more positive signs from the All Blacks tonight. That's not to let them get off scot-free on what they saw tonight, on what the things that they do need to work on. 34-32, they could have very well lost that game. But I think there were positive signs. 5 tries to 4. Let's look at some of the key stats and just run you through some of them. Possession really evened up in the second spell, 51-49. Territory, 46 for the All Blacks, 54% for France. The All Blacks had 9 entries, so too France into the 22, so relatively even then. The All Blacks were quicker to the ruck speed. They had more post-contact metres narrowly. But by and large, though, I think they played the more attacking rugby. And I think that's where maybe the All Blacks land. You might have a different view. 0800 80 1080 9292 for a text message. Good evening once again, Jason Pine.
1: Hello, Elliot. Great call, as always. Wow, what an occasion down there. There's some deep intakes of breath. You take your leave and head down to your post-match commitments. Fantastic call from yourself and Matt Todd. 9-11. All right. What is your instant reaction to the first test of the Dave Rennie era? We're opening the lines between now and 10 o'clock. 0800 80 10 80. If perhaps you are leaving the ground in your car and heading back to where it was that you came from, maybe you've been at the pub watching the game, you're in the car and you'd like to pass comment. We would love to hear it from you. 0800 80 10 80. We'll open the lines until 10 o'clock tonight when In My Day with Roman Travers will hit the airwaves. But plenty of time for you to give us your thoughts either on text 9292, but certainly on the phone 0800 80 10 80. Couple of thoughts from me, and it's been reiterated, I'm sure, throughout the game and afterwards as well with Elliot Smith. Sam Derry, magnificent. I know they gave the man of the match to Cam Roygaard, and that's probably fair because he too was excellent out there. But Sam Derry, you think about the locking stocks for the All Blacks and the ones who aren't there. Tupou Vaa'i currently with concussion. Fabian Holland out for a prolonged period of time. But Sam Derry and Josh Lord both stepped up tonight, and even when Patrick Tuipulotu was ruled out with that calf strain, Jamie Hanna got the opportunity to come in, and he too made a test debut. 0800 80 10 80 9292 for your text messages. We'll take your calls for the next little while. Richie, kick us off.
2: Yeah, fantastic game, but what a lost opportunity for the rugby union, isn't it? All the tickets were sold out. Nothing on television, not even a replay. You know, one is thinking, why follow rugby at all if they're not going to make it available to people who can't get a ticket and go to the game?
1: Yeah, well, the game was on television, Richie. It was available. It was live on TV. So for those who couldn't get a ticket to the game, it was accessible. You can, of course, listen to us on the radio as well. I know it's not quite the same, but we try to paint the pictures as well as we can. A full house here tonight. They enjoyed themselves. 29-152 was the attendance, and I think they're all going away fairly happy after watching a pretty interesting test match. Your thoughts are welcome. Nathan, hello.
3: Tony, how are you?
1: Yeah, good, Nathan. Good, mate.
3: Great call from you guys and the team there. It was enjoyable to listen to anyway.
1: Thanks.
3: Hey, if I was just from a French perspective, I would be feeling kind of hard done by that Ruben Love's card didn't even go on review. And just, you know, write the French off at your peril. You know,
1: yeah.
3: There was a whole lot of chatter during the weekend, and I don't think we gave them the respect they deserved. That Bordeaux team that made up the majority of that French side, it was stacked. And I don't think we gave them the respect that they deserved.
1: I think the All Blacks probably did, Nathan, but I think you're right. I don't think we did as fans. I want to go back to the Ruben Love comment that you made. So, in your view, that could have been upgraded to red?
3: I'm surprised there was only a yellow and

0: Yeah, the French, eh? I mean, it's not a three-test series, Nath. It's just the one, isn't it? They go and you know, play the next game in their Nations Championship. We face Italy and Wellington next Saturday. Where would you like to see the big improvements?
1: I think it's just time in the saddle. Like everyone's been saying, it's just that connectivity. They'll get that with more time. And I think attack-wise, they look lethal. And with more time, they'll only become more lethal. And, you know, just those defensive systems, they'll all come together in time. And as well as set-piece, just cleanliness around that area. They've got a lot of opportunity, a lot of prospects. Time in the saddle, and I think they'll be all right.
0: Good man, Nathan. Good points well made. Thanks indeed, mate, for calling in. 0800 80 10 80, 16 minutes past 9. It is post-test talk back here on News Talk ZB until 10 o'clock. If you want to get your thoughts across, particularly keen if you're at the game. I know, actually, with Christchurch, it's very walkable, so I'm not sure that many people would have brought their cars, or maybe certainly those who live a little bit further out. Maybe are driving back. If you travelled to the game, you're at the game, the atmosphere is really, really good here. A roof on the stadium clearly makes a huge difference in terms of the volume inside. The crowd noise down at ground level was quite something. So, look, I heard Matt Todd say in commentary that he hopes that there are many more All Blacks tests to come at this venue. Look, I think it's fairly logical and fairly safe to assume that every year from now on, there'll be an All Blacks test here at One New Zealand Stadium at Te Kaha. We're keeping the lines open till 10, 0800 80 10 80, a spare one if you want to jump aboard. A whole bunch of text messages coming through, which I will get to, but the best way to get your point across is on the phone, 0800 80 10 80. Back in a moment on News Talk ZB.
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0: Next, sailing down the Adriatic, listening on iHeart. Great coverage. Well done, fellas. Congrats to the All Blacks, especially the debutants. Good on you, Dale. Thanks for listening in and for taking the time to send us a text. James, good evening. Are you with us there, James? I'm going to pop James back on hold. Let's try Pete. Hello, Pete.
12: G'day, how are you?
0: Pete, I'm good. What were your takeaways from tonight?
12: Well, I thought it was pretty good, really. First test of the year.

0: new team, limited preparation and that. I thought Luke Jacobson did bloody well.
1: Yep, I agree.
0: And Reuben Love definitely wasn't a disgrace. You know, okay, we had that short stint on the plastic chair, but, you know, he had a sound game. He was like he was with the Hurricanes. He didn't overplay himself. You know, he did what was needed without going too far, you know, and that's what made him so good through the year of the Hurricanes.
1: Yeah, agreed, Pete. He didn't overplay his hand, you're right, but when he had the opportunity to take the line on, he did it. A couple of half breaks, and he could easily have really let the fact that he missed the first 10 minutes of the game affect him. After the game, he apologised. I don't think he has to apologise. You know, things happen. Things like this happen. But I thought he gave a good account of himself. Be interesting to see what they do at first five next week. Thanks for your call, Pete. James, we've got you back. How are you?
2: Yes, sorry. How are you?
1: Yeah, good, James, good.
2: Yeah, that's very good. Look, two things for you. Props to the Sky TV director tonight. I think that try in the 54th minute that France were denied, I feel like the Sky TV director definitely started that one. I think that the refs on the field they thought it was a try, and then they played a big replay on the big screen and they said it was going to be a knock on, and they went back to it. So props to the Sky there.
1: Yeah. Oh, we're all working together over here, James, as you know.
2: 100%. And the second one for you too, can this All Black side beat the Irish at Eden Park in a couple of weeks' time? Obviously, strong win tonight. They should definitely get one over the Italians next week, but can they beat the Irish?
1: Well, I guess we'll find out, won't we, James? Look, they'll have had time in the saddle. That was a phrase I'll steal from one of our earlier callers. They'll have the benefit of Italy, more time together. The Eden Park fortress, as you know, is that a factor? Could be. We'll need to see further evidence, but and I guess we'll need to see how Ireland go. They're playing Australia tonight, aren't they? So if they give a good account of themselves, and there's nothing to suggest they won't, then they'll be an adversary to be reckoned with in a couple of weeks for sure.
2: Yeah, 100%. I'm looking forward to watching that game shortly. So we'll see how Ireland play. But I'm 90% confident with the All Blacks after that win tonight. So, hopefully they carry that momentum into the next two tests. But, you know, they looked pretty good, and good first game under Dave Rennie.
1: Good man, James. Great call, mate. Thanks for calling in. 0800 80 10 80 is our number. Keep them coming. Hello, Ben.
3: G'day, Piney. How are you?
1: Yeah, good, Ben. I'm very good.
3: Piney, I think for the first game, the All Blacks have showed their intent on what they want to do for the rest of the year, and that is keep possession, hold on to the ball, and not do as many box kicks like they have been for the last 2 years.
1: Yeah, I like the fact that there weren't too many, Ben. I like the fact that there weren't too many box kicks. There were some. I haven't seen the exact number, but there were fewer, I think, than we have seen at various times in the past.
3: Yeah, and it's great. And the All Blacks could only get better from here, and I think they'll be a team to be reckoned with in the next 12 months or so.
1: I hope you're right, Ben. I hope you're right, and I hope that includes the World Cup as well. It's a short runway, as we know, for Dave Rennie and his coaching staff and his players to get ready for the World Cup. Normally a new coach has 4 years. He's got 15 months. They've taken the first step along that journey, and we wait to see what the reaction is. It'll be very interesting to hear the post-match comments of Dave Rennie and others. One from one, I guess that's that box ticked. Good on you, Ben. Hey, Mark.
4: Hey, Piney, how you going?
1: Yeah, good, Mark. Thanks. Thanks for calling in.
4: Good. Yeah, well, first time caller to the show.
1: Good man.
4: Thanks again. Thank you for a great show tonight. I'm originally from Sydney. My mum was from Murchison, so I lived in New Zealand for 15 years, so I'm very passionate about New Zealand and New Zealand sport. So it was great to see the All Blacks get a great win tonight. I mean, it was good that it was a close game. I think the French played pretty well, but I think at home, the All Blacks have a lot of advantages, especially under a good coach like Dave Rennie. And I'm really encouraged by the chemistry and how smooth the team flowed together. So I think this is boding good things for the All Blacks in the future.
1: Yeah, look, I agree with you. So who do you cheer for? You clearly cheer for the All Blacks, do you? You haven't been converted

0: to an Australian?
1: Well, I'm Australian by birth, but okay. So I do support the Wallabies, but I do support the Kiwis when they're not playing Australia.
0: love it. Carry on, Mark. Sorry.
1: I was just going to say that my number one rugby league team is the Warriors, of course. So it's great to see them doing so well. And I can't tell you how encouraging it is to get a good All Blacks win today, because the Socceroos got beaten by Egypt in the World Cup today. I couldn't believe it. Bloody Mo Salah. And he knocked the Kiwis out as well.
0: Yeah, I know. So, I watched that penalty shootout as well. And I know we're here to talk about rugby, but I know there's been quite a bit of comment, Mark, about substituting the goalkeeper just before penalties and the fact that a couple of centre-backs took them.
1: Yeah, Tony Popovic should not have substituted the goalkeeper, because our first goalie up, he was just brilliant. Beach is that. Because there came a chance where Egypt could have gone ahead 2-1, and he knocked the ball over the top of the net. Now, in my opinion, Tony Popovic should have kept Beach. I mean, I've met Tony Popovic. He's top class. He knows his game, but he should have substituted the keeper, I reckon. If he hadn't, I think we would have still been in the game. And, you know, with two Socceroos, young guys, missing those goals, like putting it over the net, it was just like, oh, no. But at least we got away. At least we had an honest result, because I don't know if you recall 2006, there was a guy, Fabio Grosso, played for Italy.
0: I remember. I know what you're going to say.
1: Yeah, and he went up against Tim Cahill in a tackle, and he goes down like he'd been shot. And then Tim Cahill, he got a penalty, and he scored. And an Aussie journalist asked him a few months later after that, what do you say about your simulation when you died? Then he sort of gave a stupid grin. And the referee after that said, I shouldn't have given that penalty against Australia. Mind you, at least with the All Blacks and the Wallabies don't have Eddie Jones as their coach. And that is a blessing, because this will make you laugh, but it was actually a true occurrence. He, to the last Rugby Union World Cup, took the Wallabies, and they never got past the first round because they were all a bunch of rookies. He didn't take any experienced players. And this Aussie sports journo managed to track Eddie down to an airport in Paris when they were getting on the plane. And he's like, Eddie, what's this about you not taking any experienced Wallabies? And Eddie, in his usual acidic, pissed-off manner, said, mate, you should give yourself an uppercut. And then we got beaten in the first round, didn't get past the first round, and this journo managed to track Eddie down at Sydney Airport when he got back. He said, Eddie, what's that about not taking any experienced players again and me giving myself an uppercut? And Eddie looked sheepish, and he said, maybe I should give myself an uppercut.
0: I love it, Mark. What a debut call from you. We've got across about seven topics, mate. Please don't wait so long to call again. It's been great chatting to you. 0800 80 10 80 929. We're talking post-match All Blacks France test match until 10. In My Day will follow at 10, but half an hour for you to get your thoughts across on 0800 80 10 80. Alan, hold there with you right after this.
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2: 29 away from 10. Alan, thank you for holding. Good evening.
3: Yeah, no worries, Jason. I've not called you before, but I guess it. 10 minutes into the game, I thought, aren't we glad that they sent the second string team down? You know, the commentators and that were saying, oh, it's the second string team. And I thought, well, that's lucky, isn't it? what a great game, though, eh?
2: Yeah, and Alan, I think that's the thing about France. It doesn't matter if it's a B team, a C team, supposedly. I mean, we put labels
3: they're
2: on these things.
3: With,
2: yeah, they are tough. Yeah. Honestly, put a French rugby jersey, you know, a Le Bleu jersey on a Frenchman, and then put them up against the All Blacks, and something happens. It's in their DNA. They just become magnificent players who seem to test us every time we play them. I don't know why we don't learn. I don't know why we keep writing them off, Alan.
3: I know. It's weird. You can't say that before a game. It happens quite a lot. It's a bit of no say or something, you know. I don't know. But yeah, it would be great, you know, if we could just go, well, this will be a great game. You know, let's not worry about what team it is. They know what they're doing. Then who they're sending down.
2: Yeah, Alan, you know, it doesn't matter who they send, right? They just, guys we haven't heard of, guys we're not that familiar with, guys who, you know, who I'm sure will continue to be very good French players. I thought it was a really good test match. They absolutely contributed a lot of pace for both sides. I really enjoyed the test match.
3: Yeah, I did too. It was thoroughly good, and congratulations to Elliot and yourself for your, it's brilliant. I would always listen to the radio before I watch the TV.
2: Very kind of you, Alan. Thank you. Matt Todd was a great addition tonight too. It was great to have former All Black Matt Todd, assistant coach of the Crusaders, alongside. He just brought a level of detail that I really enjoyed listening to and really added to our coverage as well. Alan, thanks for your call. Appreciate it. Ella, good evening.
4: Good evening.
2: What did you make of it?
4: Well, I've actually never listened to rugby as a from the commentary side, as in listening to the radio. And I thought it was bloody ripper to listen to. Like, I was on the edge of my seat. I was now imagining the gameplay in my head, and I thought it was bloody great.
2: Oh, that's awesome to hear. That's so good to hear.
4: Yeah, I kind of just like to make a note about, what's that, is it Aaron or something like that? With the yellow card?
2: Oh, Ruben Love.
4: Oh, yeah. Well, I thought, you know, hit them hard at the start, you know, harden them up a bit at the start of the game. Then they can come in, you know, already prepped for those big knocks, and hopefully they can get through the rest of the season.
2: Love it, Ella. Thank you for calling. I'm glad you enjoyed the call as well. We love doing it. And we know that most people prefer to watch on television, but for those who aren't able to, or, you know, happen to be driving or whatever it might be, circumstances that lead you to listen, great to know that we gave you some entertainment. You could follow the game along on the radio. Elliot Smith's one of the best, so I'm glad that you enjoyed it. Thanks for calling in. Nathan, are you on your way home? Where are you driving?
5: Yeah, heading back to North Canterbury, but great first test. Good to see us get the win and the bonus point, given that that's what it's all about for this format. Get top spot. I was a bit disappointed in DMAC tonight, though. Unfortunately, I would have thought someone of his experience and quality, and I think he's more of a fullback than he is a first five anyway. I would have expected him to have having a better account of himself.
2: What was it about his game that didn't quite land with you?
5: A few handling errors and a couple of bad missed tackles.
2: I
5: mean, okay, we got lucky with that knock on that got reversed, but he should have had that man covered.
2: Yeah, he's interesting, Damien McKenzie, isn't he? He is quite polarising. About the tackles as well, I just did notice from sideline that there were a couple of tackles where, I mean, they're big men, Nathan. I mean, they're not easy to tackle, but yeah, he's normally very brave, but it felt like he was not shying away from the tackles necessarily, but just not going in full noise like he normally does.
5: Well, ultimately, if you're being asked to be our last man standing, you've got to at least go to make sure you've done something on the man, not just let him go past you.
2: Yeah, it's a good point. So you were at the game, so you're driving home from the game?
5: Yes, yeah. No, it feels different for us as Cantabrians to be in the new stadium. I feel like the atmosphere, the loss of the, albeit Northwest tonight, but the loss of the crispness of what really makes you feel like rugby atmosphere, but I'm sure there's a lot of people that are quite happy that it's lovely and warm in the stadium, but it's amazing that we've got these, every single seat is uninterrupted view, so you can't complain about that.
2: Good man, Nathan. Thanks for calling in, mate. Drive safe. Always good chatting rugby with fans who travel. So thanks for doing so, mate, for calling in and having a chat to us. 9:37 here on News Talk ZB. This is post-test talk back until 10. Spare line there, which there hasn't been for most of the time since the final whistle. If you've got some thoughts of, like Nathan, you're driving home from the game, I'd love to hear your experiences, particularly if it was your first time here at the stadium. I know most Cantabrians have tasted it now in terms of Super Rugby, the Warriors, of course, but the first test match tonight with the extra seats down to our left here, the cardboard cathedral end of One New Zealand Stadium at Takaha. So if you were here tonight, be keen to hear what you thought of the atmosphere. It was pretty loud sideline, I can tell you. 0800 80 10 80. Back with more calls in a moment. 22 away from 10.

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10: 9.40, another 20 minutes or so for you to have your say on the All Blacks front test match. Your immediate reaction is what we're after. Often your gut reaction is a pretty good reaction. What did you see out there? What immediately stood out to you? What would you like to see improve next week? I mean, there's a lot of improvements. It's the first test of the year, the first test of any year is never going to be perfect, as we talked about during the commentary. There's always going to be teething problems. They've had, what did Ruben Love say? They've had six training sessions on the grass together. That's all. Only six. And while a lot of these players have played All Blacks rugby together before, they're implementing a brand new game plan, being you know, taught to them by a brand new coach who wants things done a certain way. And you can see the bones of what Dave Rennie is after by watching tonight. The pace with which the game was played, the intent to not give the defensive line time to reshape themselves. It was really, really evident that Dave Rennie wants this team to play with pace and with intent. And one guy I think who's going to absolutely love playing the system, because this is a part of his DNA anyway, is Cam Roygaard. But Cam Roygaard tonight was excellent. Apart from his two tries, just the way he creates uncertainty in the minds of his opposites and opposition defenders, his booming left boot. For a while now, I think we've known that Cam Roygaard was far and away the best halfback in New Zealand. And I know Cortez Ratama only got a few minutes tonight, but the display from Cam Roygaard tonight was just another example of the extremely high quality number nine we have on our hands here. Chris, hi, mate.
11: Hey, Pointy, how are you?
10: I'm good, Chris. I'm very good. How are you, mate?
11: Yeah, not too bad. Great game. Hey, there's just one person that I'd like to shout out about is Caleb Clark. He sort of went missing in the back line a few times.
10: Yeah, the ball didn't go the way necessarily tonight of Caleb Clark, did it? He's a powerful runner. He's in the team because he's good under the high ball. He didn't necessarily get peppered that much tonight. Yeah, a bit of a quieter game for Caleb. I think you're probably right.
11: When that Wellington guy, I can't remember his name, he didn't show me enough either.
10: Yeah, again, yeah, Fihi Finianganofo on debut.
11: Yeah,
10: it just felt as though the ball followed Will Jordan around tonight. If we're looking for a winger who really stood out tonight, Will Jordan, and he popped up over on the left a couple of times, getting a bit greedy, actually. Caleb Clark probably telling him to bugger off back to your own wing, mate. Let me get in the game. But I think it's a

0: actually a salient point, Chris, that the you know, games flow in different ways, don't they? And sometimes, you know, if you're out in the wing there, you're wondering if, when the ball's going to come your way. So, yeah, I don't think Caleb necessarily did anything wrong tonight. But, yeah, he didn't get a heck of a lot of the ball, did he?
1: Yeah, no, he didn't do anything wrong. But, yeah, he just, the French seemed to run down his lane and he just went missing.
0: Interesting point, Chris. Drive safe, mate. Thanks for calling in. Appreciate it. A few texts here to get to as well, which I need to do because people have taken the time to send them in, so let's address them. Jason, it's very warm in Christchurch. Still 13 degrees now. Well, good to have the weather report. I'll enjoy walking back to my to my lodgings afterwards. That's the other thing about Takaha, One New Zealand Stadium at Takaha. It's so handy. It's so walkable. I mean, the people of Christchurch have got an absolute winner here. And I know, you know, that some people would like having car parking at their venue. They'd like to be able to drive to their venue. But the fact that you can spend some time in the inner city before and after without having to use public transport or an Uber or a taxi, I think is a great feature of this stadium. Roy says, Ruben, you don't have to apologise. All you did was a rugby thing. Yeah, and we had an earlier caller, and we're talking about Ruben Love's yellow card here, an earlier caller who said that he thought it could have been upgraded. It could have been. I think the fact that the French player was falling when Ruben Love made the tackle might have helped him out. Adi Savir was trying to tell the referee that the first contact was on the chest or the shoulder, which I'm not sure was actually accurate. But you can't blame Adi Savir for pleading the case of his teammate. I think it was probably a fair yellow card. Ruben Love has made contact with the head of the French player and therefore he spends 10 minutes in the bin. I thought the way he bounced back afterwards was really, really impressive. Dean, how are you?
2: Oh, good, mate. Good. Thanks for the call tonight. I'm driving from Sydney to Melbourne, so I couldn't get any reception to watch us. I was listening to you guys' call, so appreciate that. And, I thought the All Blacks were really good. I thought their line speed was a bit slow, though, from what I've seen in the first half. So, maybe something they could work on. Roy Gard played really well. And I think Artie stepped up as well. He played quite a good game.
0: Yeah, he did. Artie was very good, and he leads this side by example, as we know, Dean. You know, he's very much a do-as-I-do rather than a do-as-I-say captain. His first test as full-time captain. We know he's led the team plenty of times in the past. But, Artie had a good game. Cam was good. The line speed was good. In fact, the overall speed that the All Blacks played with was really impressive. And, Definitely. So that's a long drive, mate. What's the drive from Sydney to Melbourne?
2: It's 8 hours.
0: Okay. So how far through are you?
2: Just got past Goulburn. So another 3 hours to get to Melbourne.
0: All right, bro. All right. Well, it's great that we could help pass the time with some rugby commentary for you. Drive safe, mate. Thanks for calling in. Great to get your call, and I'm glad you got the opportunity to catch up on the rugby tonight. It's great to be able to have listeners not just in New Zealand but overseas as well. Drive safe, team. Good to hear from you. Ellie, hi.
3: Hello. I never talked to you about anything, and certainly not rugby, but I was born in Christchurch, and I used to go to Lancaster Park with my father and sit on his shoulders and watch the rugby and smell the stuff that they put on.
0: The liniment. The deep heat, Ellie. I know exactly what heat. Yeah, I know what you mean.
3: Yeah, but I did watch the rugby tonight, and I thought it was fantastic.
0: I love that. What a great description.
3: Yeah, I did. Love, he's going to be a winner.
0: Yeah, I like Ruben Love too, but then I'm from Wellington, so that's probably natural. I'm probably a little bit biased.
3: Hurricane.
0: I'm a Hurricanes fan, and I can't, possibly be objective. Are you still living in the Canterbury region, Ellie, or not?
3: No, not now. No, okay. We moved to Wellington.
0: But fair enough.
3: Hurricane as well.
0: Yeah.
3: And it was such a good match last week. The Hurricanes.
0: Mm. Oh, weren't they good? Yeah, weren't they good?
3: They were spectacular. I reckon we've got some...

0: All Blacks in the mix.
1: Absolutely. Ellie, you wouldn't be able to get on your dad's shoulders at this new stadium. I don't think they'd let you. You know, you'd be blocking somebody's view. I'm not sure that they'd allow that now. Good on you, Ellie. Hey, I'm glad you enjoyed the game. Thank you for calling in. Good to chat to you. Call back any time. And I know that, you know, not everybody wants to talk sport, but I'm glad you've called in. Thanks indeed. 9:48. Let's have a listen to how it played out tonight on News Talk ZB Sport.
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3: We do have head contact and it is foul play. It meets the yellow card threshold, number 10.
2: Ruben Love yellow carded. And the opening, 2 minutes 20, probably couldn't have gone worse for the All Blacks, I don't think. Roygaard looking for quick ball. Out to the back it goes. McKenzie, Jordy Barron. Will Jordan's there. Jordan for the right wing corner. Flies through the air. I think he's there. I think it's 7-5. And I think that is Will Jordan's 46th test try. Now Lakai. Lakai drawing and passing to Clark. To Lakai. The All Blacks in for their second of the night. Peter Lakai. Makes no mistake from dead in front. France back in front, 13-12. They peel away, Cody Taylor. Taylor goes high into contact, taking 2 metres short. Oh, it's opened up for Roygaard. Roygaard scores. French parted like the Red Sea. Cam Roygaard says thank you very much. On the stroke of half-time, extends the All Blacks lead to 19-13 at the break. Luku. Now for Jalabert, released nicely. Brown-Marie out of Sogbe, back in field. Antoine Astoy. France hit back. They close it to 19-18. Kick to come. Right of the 22. And Luku sends it over. And France back in front early in the second spell. 20 points to 19. Down the short left-hand side to Pye. Nice hands, Jordy Barrett. Back in field. Cam Roygaard. From the 22, gets his second of the night. They can do short. Oh, it's play on. Max Spring. Spring, no Frank's Bradbury. Aree surging forward and scores the try. And the All Blacks kidnapping there is 26-25. McKenzie across the back line. Now for Jacobson. Jacobson almost through. Finds Will Jordan. Will Jordan second. Is that the try that breaks France? 34-25. The running ball again, boy. Fana held up by Sertini, tried to rip it away. Ball left hand side. Jalabert tried to get it down. He did. A grandstand finish it coming. It's 34-30. Kick to come. This will be the last phase of play. The All Blacks need to get it into touch. Ratama back for Love. The All Blacks win a thriller to start a new era of All Blacks rugby in more ways than one. 34-32.
1: Yeah, that was the call tonight on News Talk ZB Sport. Elliot Smith and Matt Todd with the call for you. We have live commentary of every All Blacks test this year here on News Talk ZB. It's 8:30 to 10. Time for a couple more calls before we hand over to Roman Travers. I can just picture him with his nose pressed up against the studio glass, waiting to get in to regale you with In My Day. Before we can do that, let's talk a bit more rugby before 10. 0800 80 10 80.
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4: Newstalk ZB and post-test match talkback, looking out at One New Zealand Stadium at Te Kaha now. The place has pretty much emptied out. The security guards are still here for some reason. I'm not sure that there's anybody left to storm the field, but those in the high viz are standing guard just in case a rogue person leaps from the stands. In fact, I'm looking down below. The corporate areas are still quite full. So maybe somebody who's imbibed a little bit too much of the corporate hospitality might make a run for it. So perhaps it is wise for these security guards to be hanging around for just a little bit longer. I can see some of the ground staff as well. I'm not sure what they're doing. I'm not sure why they would be mowing the pitch after full time. Maybe they're just moving the gear. I'm not really up to date with the latest agricultural advances, but they seem to be whether they're mowing or they're doing something to the grass. It's probably obvious, I just can't pick up what it is. Looking around, this is a wonderful arena. Christchurch has waited a long time for Test rugby to return. I know we've had Test matches here in the Garden City at Addington and Addington, Apollo Project Stadium, Orange Theory, AMI, its various guises. Has been a wonderful venue for the fine folk of Canterbury to enjoy rugby, mainly the Crusaders, also the Canterbury rugby team, and on occasion the All Blacks as well. But this venue, this wonderful stadium, has been a long time coming, and now that it's finally here and has tonight played witness to its first All Blacks test match, you can see that it's going to be the place that for years and years to come, rugby fans will gather and enjoy the atmosphere, the dry conditions, the running rugby that this place allows and encourages. And I just think today is another little chapter in the recovery of Christchurch. Over Anzac weekend at Super Round, it felt like the city was starting to become whole again, and Super Round was a wonderful occasion, as have been the Super Rugby matches in the time since. The Warriors were here, of course, but tonight it just feels as though a massive box was ticked in that the All Blacks played their first test match under the roof at the new stadium, One New Zealand Stadium at Te Kaha. It was a win, albeit a narrow one, albeit at times a nervous one for the 29,152 who gathered here, but a win nonetheless. So one from one for the All Blacks under the roof at One New Zealand Stadium at Te Kaha. It's been a great pleasure bringing you the broadcast tonight. For more reaction, etc., please join me on Weekend Sport tomorrow between midday and 3. We'll hear from a member of the All Blacks coaching staff, former All Black John Preston, will also be with us to add his analysis, and plenty of time for you to sleep on it and then bring us your thoughts as well on what you saw. Test 1 of 2026. Test 1 at Te Kaha. Test 1 for Dave Rennie. Test 1 for Artie Savia as full-time captain of the All Blacks. Massive thanks to Mark Kelly for executive production tonight. I'm Jason Pine, wishing you good evening from Christchurch. Roman Travers within my day. After
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6: It's 10 o'clock. Good evening, I'm Joe Gilfillan. The government's undermining its new early childhood oral language program by scrapping teacher pay parity. Access to Enrich is being widened for a further 450 centres with practical tools to increase toddler-teacher communication. An early childhood education centre funding review included proposals to dismantle the pay and funding needed to attract and retain qualified teachers. NZEI early childhood representative Zane McCarthy says the Enrich program sounds nice, but it won't work without teachers.
7: We're already facing a teacher shortage where qualified teachers are looking to move to Australia or move out of the early childhood sector. And if they're not here to teach it, then what's the use of the program?
6: United States President Donald Trump has addressed the country from Mount Rushmore on the eve of America's 250th birthday. The United States is preparing to recognize July the 4th in the midst of a brutal heat wave, which has forced the cancellation of many events. President Trump kicked off Independence Day celebrations by praising the United States as the four presidents whose faces are carved into Mount Rushmore's rock watched on.
8: And by the grace of God, the United States of America is the most successful, most accomplished, most exceptional nation ever in human history.
6: New South Wales is dealing with its first suspected case of bird flu. Early testing of a sick bird has come back positive, but more testing is required. There have been five cases confirmed in Western Australia and one in South Australia. Bird flu poses a threat to marine mammals such as seals, with New South Wales home to fur seal populations. Sky News reporter Kesa Shields says it could be the first case for Australia's east coast.
9: Authorities say Australia is well prepared for this strain of the virus because it is something that we anticipated.
6: Events celebrating Matariki or Puanga are beginning around the country. Thousands of people are expected to attend free or budget-friendly events over the next 2 weeks. The theme for this year's Māori New Year festivities is Matariki in the Sky, focusing on celestial knowledge, renewal and aspiration. In Auckland, the Council's Māori Events Development Lead, Melzer Huata Lucas, says there's something for everyone.
10: There are more than 100 events across the region. You'll find public art, performances, exhibitions, workshops, and community celebrations for all ages.
6: Thousands of New Zealanders are giving up alcohol this dry July to help raise funds to support those facing cancer. One New Zealander is diagnosed with cancer every 22 minutes. This year's campaign will raise funds for cancer support in New Zealand, the Prostate Cancer Foundation and the Cancer Rehabilitation Foundation. Prostate Cancer Foundation Chief Executive Peter Dickens says the funds go towards supporting patients both in and out of hospital.
11: Rehabilitation is becoming such an increasingly important part of cancer care, and all of the charities that benefit from Dry July provide that to people right throughout New Zealand.
6: Wedding bells outside New York's Madison Square Garden as Taylor Swift and Travis Kelce tied the knot. There's tight security for the celebration of the billionaire pop star and American football player, with surrounding streets closed. People magazine's Charlotte Triggs says the iconic sports stadium's been transformed into a fairy tale garden. Sources have told her it's majestic and beautiful and is the scene of a classic wedding. News Talk ZB Sport. The Dave Rennie era of the All Blacks has begun in winning ways after a shaky start against France in Christchurch. Here's Elliot Smith.
12: The All Blacks win a thriller to start a new era of All Blacks rugby in more ways than one. 34-32. The All Blacks cling on.
6: Rennie's men in black were made to work hard for victory after a disastrous first minute that saw France winger Damien Penno score and Ruben Love yellow carded for a high tackle. The All Blacks led 19-13 at half-time only through a last-play try. However, an impressive French side did not lose touch in all 80 minutes. The third round of Wimbledon hits the hallowed grass of the All England Club overnight. Craig Gabriel previews action from southwest London.
13: Alexandra Ayala is the first player, man or woman, from the Philippines to play a third round match at Wimbledon, and she'll be facing Iga Swiatek for the third time. Their record is 1-1, and Ayala says she'll have a challenge which we'll face head on. Alex Diminor continues his run on court 3. He's played all his matches on that court and he has no problem with it. He faces Zachary Schweider. Also on court will be Amanda Anisimova, Alexander Zverev and Grigor Dimitrov. Craig Gabriel, Wimbledon.
6: The Tall Blacks have booked their ticket to the second round of basketball's Asian World Cup qualifiers with a game in hand. Their 106-102 double overtime win over the Philippines last night in Auckland sees them a step closer to the 2027 pinnacle event. Coach Judd Flavel has lofty goals but sees cohesion as a key against Guam in Monday night's game on the North Shore.
14: We've ticked their box. Yeah, we got one eye on getting ourselves to the World Cup, but we know we've got a lot of work to do, you know, before we get that next round. So, you know, these opportunities to play these games and play them at home is so valuable for us.
6: In the local National Basketball League, the Wellington Saints have won a mid-table battle 90-89 over the Otago Nuggets in Dunedin. Earlier, the Auckland Tuatara went top of the table with a dominant 109-59 win over the Tauranga Whai. That's News Talk ZB News and Sport to 6 past 10. Roman Travers is here next with In My Short Day. News Talk Weather Watch 24/7 from Northland to Taranaki, along with Bay of Plenty and the Central High Country. Rain spreading from the west tonight, reaching Bay of Plenty in the morning, with thunderstorms possible and then clearing tomorrow night. Rain eases to showers elsewhere during tomorrow, possibly heavy across Northland later in the day. Gisborne and Hawke's Bay, fine tonight. Scattered showers developing early in the morning, clearing from Hawke's Bay by tomorrow afternoon. From Whanganui to Wellington and for Wairarapa, occasional rain developing tonight. Marlborough and Nelson, rain easing to a few showers in the morning. Buller, Westland and Fiordland, rain with heavy falls and thunderstorms possible, easing overnight and then clearing from the south during tomorrow. Canterbury, patchy rain, heavier along the Alps until the early hours. Otago and Southland, rain heavy at times, turning to snow down to 400 metres in the morning, then 200 metres tomorrow evening. Chatham Islands, a few showers. I'm Joe Gilfillan. That's News Talk ZB, news, sport and weather to 7 past 10.
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G'day there and welcome to In My Day, the world's biggest radio show in the world ever. It's a little bit shorter tonight, but as Joe said, it's a shortened version of a long show. It is the 4th of July for the next few hours, and that's a very famous day in the USA where Independence Day is celebrated. Now, you may never have married, you may have recently divorced or separated, but either way, happy Independence Day to you. Strange and exciting things can happen at the weirdest and most unexpected times and in the most unlikely places. I can almost guarantee you, I can almost put big money on it. If I had it, I would. I can almost guarantee

You that at least one marriage proposal has just taken place at Te Kaha One New Zealand Stadium in Christchurch. Given the significance of tonight's first All Black test there against France, and what a game it was, let me know if you were that person or if you saw a proposal taking place before or during the game. What a chance to get married. What a chance to pop the question at that beautiful stadium. Now, I put this question to you, not just because it's Independence Day, but you may have seen that story during the week of the mad couple, absolutely bonkers, getting engaged at the top of the Empire State Building in New York, a bit like Te Kaha One New Zealand Stadium, but taller. Can you imagine popping the question at 443 metres above the ground? No, neither can I. How did you propose to your wife or husband-to-be? Who was it, the husband or the wife-to-be? Where was it that you chose? Because everyone has a plan, right? I'm going to do it at this particular place. The sun will just be coming down below the horizon at a particularly beautiful beach. You go down on one knee and you sink into the sand. Help! Where was it that you proposed to your betrothed, loved, what do you call them? Before they become significant, what are they? Well, they're free, I know that part, but anyway, where were you when you popped the question? Did it go tits up, or was it a dream come true? Sometimes there'll be a funny story or two about the things that, you know, like a dog came along and stole the engagement ring, that kind of stuff. Have you been married more than once? How did you propose the second time, or maybe the third or the fourth time? Why did you get married so many times? I know I'm nosy, but that's my job. If you've had a few abject failures, I'd like to know why you've gone back times two, three, four or more. What are you trying to break, some kind of a world record? I'd love to hear about some of the more unusual places where marriage proposals took place if you planned something epic. Let's hear those stories tonight, and I'm sure they will be plentiful, and I'm sure there'll be something of significance that happened at one Te Kaha Stadium in Christchurch as well. So the free phone number is there for everybody who's got a phone. 0800 80 1080 is that number. You can also text for a very small charge, 9292. It's cheaper than getting married. Let's rip into it. Only here for 2 hours. Here's the Bee Gees from 76. Yeah!

News Talk ZB, it's In My Day. The Bee Gees from 1976. You should be dancing. And of course, you will be, unless you're French. What a win for the All Blacks. A very close game, but boy, wow, gee, flip. I tell you what, there's another game on at the moment, which I'll keep you abreast of. And Australia have just scored. They're playing Ireland, and it's 5-0 to Australia at this point. My money's on Ireland, always will be, unless they're playing the All Blacks, of course. When you ask that special person, will you, and you can see them going, oh my God, what is he doing? Or she, dropping down to one knee, and before you've got the words out, they're going, no, no, what are you doing? Stop it. Stop being stupid. No. And you're thinking, well, this isn't going well. Or maybe it went very well. I booked a table in a restaurant in Wellington that's not there anymore on Oriental Bay. It was called Salt. And I was nervous. I had a big bunch of roses hidden out the back in the kitchen. I thought they'd forgotten. I kept looking at the waiter like I was constipated, like, you know, that kind of look of where are your toilets? But it was really, where are the roses? Oh, and it was great. I loved it. I loved being married. I was married for a heck of a long time, actually. I don't want to talk about it. You can watch, if it's going to upset you, don't call me. But I tell you what, you might have a great story about the proposal.

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9: The Dunedin study have been going for now 30 years, and so this research and this program called Enrich is born out of that research, and it has to be really easily implementable. 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So they're following their oral language skills and then their reading skills and providing us data all the way along.
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10: 20 past 10 this Saturday, the 4th of July, Independence Day. Some people are very happy being independent. Others are married and still independent. Some wish they were independent. Anyway, your take on relationships and how your marriage came to be. The engagement story. I'm looking forward to hearing that. 0800 80 10 80. Hi there, Lena.
11: Hi, how are you, Roman?
10: Very good, thank you. Yeah.
11: I just wanted to say being proposed to is the most beautiful thing.
10: Being what, sorry?
11: Being asked to get married to someone is a beautiful thing.
10: Yes, when did that happen for you?
11: Fourth time around. When I was 29, I've been with my husband 25 years.
10: Gee, now did he stutter or was it four different people?
11: No, I had three relationships with, as I grew up.
10: Oh, yeah.
11: And then the last one I met, that was the one for me. And you just know because you don't know until you actually get to know the person.
10: Yeah.
11: And when you feel you can feel it because if you know that you feel butterflies and you never felt it before.
10: That's right.
11: Then you know that something's happening.
10: That's right. It means you've got parasites hatching out. No, so it's true though, isn't it? You kind of know it's either this is it or I don't know. And for you, so fourth time, you're a bit of an expert, I have to say. What makes for a long relationship, Lena?
11: Being able to go to bed together and wake up together in the morning and know where your partner is, it was very, very important for me because my past relationships, thought I had to do phoning and ringing where they were.
10: Oh, yeah, that's horrible.
11: This person, yeah.

0: Yeah, it was.
1: Mm.
0: This man I've been with for 25 years. He's awesome.
1: That's lovely. I love that story, Lena. And look, I'm not judging you. If anyone goes, you know, when you say you've been married multiple times, and you can look at people's faces, it looks like they've just received a death threat from IRD or something. Their eyebrows shoot up. They look all panicked. Really? Yes, I have. I've been married, you know, 12 times. And they go, really? Again, as if they haven't heard you. Really? I said, I'm not repeating myself. But whatever works for people, that's what, you know, if it's worked for you, Lena, you describe the feeling of butterflies. I like all of that stuff. That special feeling. You've either got some kind of a botulism or it's just love. Yeah, one of the two will be true. Thank you, Lena. 22 past 10. It's 7-5 to Ireland in the rugby. Come on, Ireland. Sorry. Anyway. Yeah, did you feel the need to go somewhere special, like Paris? Or Lyle Bay? Was the place that you went, the library, for example, if you both loved your Dewey Decimal System? What was it? What was that special place? And as you were going there, you could see them. They knew, but they didn't want to burst your bubble. They let you play through the little routine. Where was the special place where the proposal took place? 0800 80 1080. Hi, Dave.
2: Yeah, hi, Romain. A wee story.
1: Yeah.
2: I was a bit of a reprobate in my younger days, and I had a casual acquaintance with a mate's daughter.
1: Mm.
2: We used to go hunting and that together, and when she was young, 12, 13, he'd get her up in the morning to make us a cup of tea before we went. But anyhow, a few years later...
1: Hopefully quite a few. Mm-hmm.
2: Oh, yeah, it was a wee bit later. I had a bad night on the Terps, celebrating probably something like the sun had risen that morning, but it was certainly a celebration. And early or mid-morning, she came over to see us because we lived next door to each other. And she looked at me and she said, "My God, look at the state you're in."
1: Oh, dear.
2: And it was a good night. She said, "Oh, hell, will you marry me? You're not going to last if someone doesn't look after you."
1: Oh, so hang on. She proposed to you.
2: She proposed to me.
1: So, it was only going to be uphill from there. If you looked really that bad and she asked you to marry her, so then you got a shower and cleaned up and you started to look like Tom Cruise and things got better.
2: Things sure got you. She was only 16, 17 when she proposed. We were married when she was just 19.
1: Yeah.
2: We lasted 49 years. Unfortunately, I lost her 8 years ago.
1: Oh, I'm
2: but
1: sorry to hear that.
2: Magnificent marriage. Never a cross word. I had a few jugs of milk thrown at me in those times. But,
1: what was this, apart from dodging projectiles like that, what's the secret to a long marriage?
2: You just got to get on and talk.
1: You got to get on and talk. I think that's part of it, yeah. The thing about talking, though, is that people say that. They say that, the secret to a good relationship is talking. And they're usually the person doing all of the talking. I think the secret is probably to finish that sentence and say, "and listening." Because you can talk to a wall and have no problems at all, you know. But you've got to learn to listen, too. And it sounds like you've mastered both, Dave. It sounds like 49 years is very special. I love that story. I love it. It was. I was kind of wondering, where are we going? Where are we going with this one? Is this kind of a bit sort of Epstein Files? But we didn't go there, which was good. And 49 years, wow. What's not to love there? 0800 80 1080. Loving it so far. We've just started, which is, we're not here for a long time, just a good time. But like some marriages, really. 26 past 10. Jane and Matthew, stand by. Love
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1: 29 past 10 in the rugby being played in Australia, Ireland and Australia. It's 10-7 to the Aussies. The Irish are very close to scoring. They're right on the line there. Which is a bit like getting married, I guess. You know, for some people it's like, oh, this feels like a good time. I'm very close to asking the question, and then that goes on and on and on. And for whatever reason, it doesn't happen. And some people are very happy in that situation. Others go, when is he going to, or she, when is this going to happen? When? And they just don't. So, what's the secret to a long relationship, regardless of whether you're married or not? And where did that proposal take place? This is in reference to the game tonight at the stadium in Christchurch, Te Kaha 1 New Zealand Stadium. I almost guarantee you that somebody there whispered quietly in the ear of the other person, will you marry me, before realising it was the wrong person and they should have turned to the person on their right, who was the person they came with. I guess it depends on how much you've had to drink. And also in reference to the couple that popped the question at the top of the madness, right, at the top of the Empire State Building. 443 metres above ground. Madness. What's your story there, Matthew?
9: Oh, hi. Oh, sorry to expect you on the radio so. Yeah, marriage. Yeah, marriage is quite difficult because I've gone through the internet and I've done some crunch kind of figures that relate to how people are looking at, maybe it's not marriage about so much nowadays, but when I have done my little bit of research here, you know, per month on the calendar years, for example, January, February, March, blah, blah, blah, right through to December. But anyway, in January and February, there are 15 million gay guys looking for a friendship. There are 60 million straight men and women that are looking for a relationship.
1: Where'd you get this information from? Was this like an AI search?
9: Yeah, definitely an AI. Yeah,
1: definitely not very helpful then, is it? What about you? What's your story in terms of a long relationship or marriage? Have you ever asked someone to marry you or been asked?
9: I've been in a long-term relationship with Breen, but we never believed in marriage. And a part of that is because that we knew if we did get married and the because we're on MyMSD. So in New Zealand, we have the MyMSD. And so when it comes to the poor class of citizens on the MyMSD of New Zealand, we are heavily taxed. If you if you admit to you want to marry somebody, and you go through the church, okay, you got the paperwork.
1: Okay,
9: but we live in that.
1: Yeah, okay, so just to go back to the point of what we're talking about, it doesn't have to involve any money whatsoever, but it can. You could spend all the money in the world. So do you think that the reason you're not married is because that there was a significant cost? You could avoid all that and just elope. Matthew?
9: It always starts with the government.
1: Oh, no, it doesn't. Honestly, where are you trying to go with this? It's like you've packed yourself a great big backpack of carrots and you're trying to drag us down your rabbit hole. I was trying to bring you back to the light. You're trying to drag me into the dark, Matthew, honestly. It's not that complicated. Oh, Lord. I might go home. 0800 80 1080 and 9292 on the text. What is the secret to a long, successful marriage / relationship, Jane?
10: Love, honesty, and talking.
1: Yeah. Which of those comes first, do you think?
10: Love.
1: Oh, yes.
10: Honesty. And then talking. 46 years go by.
1: So you've been married for 46 years.
10: Yeah.
1: I love that.
10: I got proposed to, I'm trying to work it out because you're talking about the proposal outfit. Mm. I think it was 1080 Cameron Road, Gate Par, when Nebulite, which was owned by Ray Weston, where my husband worked as a draftsman on Cameron Road in Tauranga.
1: Nebulite, do they make the garages?
10: No, he was the design for the Nebulite windows and doors.
1: Oh, yeah, okay.
10: Yeah. And there was a big building there way back, but now they've got the Gate Par shopping centre there.
1: Yes.
10: So my husband proposed to me at 1080 Cameron Road, Gate Par, up in the offices.
1: Oh, yeah.
10: And it was so special.
1: Tell me why it was special, because it sounds really boring.
10: Well, it wasn't boring.
1: Oh, sorry. I didn't mean to say boring. I meant to say... I can't think of the right word now, but like... But,
10: down on one hand, oh, no. Down on his knee, yes. Was a, yeah, whatever.
1: Yeah, okay. So the fact that it meant something to you, that's why it's important, right? No one else has to understand why that particular office was of significance, but you guys loved it and it was a special thing for you.
10: Well, you could have asked where it happened, so that's where it happened.
1: Yeah, I know. I'm not judging you. Actually, I was, wasn't I? That's terrible.
10: Yeah, exactly.
1: Yeah. and what so about how long...
10: We still live in Tauranga,
1: yep.
10: But we live in Pahoia. But the fact is, when we go, we're Tauranga people, so when we go past there, I always remember it.
1: Well, that's lovely. And how long after that particular day did the wedding take place?
10: 4 months.
1: Oh, very nice. Oh, that's quick, isn't it? He was very sure, and so were you.
10: Yep.
1: Yeah, and was it a churchy affair with, you know, Rowan Atkinson as the priest or anything like that? Nothing?
10: No, we went to the Presbyterian Church.
1: Oh, dear. Okay, okay. So not a real church, but that's all right. Yeah.
10: The Presbyterian Church.
1: Oh, sorry. Yeah, no, well, it wasn't a Catholic church. You know, had it been a Catholic church, it'd be 10 points. You're on a fast track to heaven.
10: Excuse me, my daughter married a Catholic and we've been through all that.
1: Oh, yeah, I know. Well, so have I, actually. So have I, Jane. Look, I love that story. Nebulite, it's Nebulite. Is that how the jingle goes? It's Nebulite. I don't know how it goes now. That's quite lovely. Quite challenging, though, for me to see... Oh, I've got to take my judgy pants off. Like, would you think it was romantic to be engaged in an office? I guess it depends on why the office is important. And there could be all sorts of reasons for that office to be very significant. And some of those reasons may not be able to be broadcast on the radio. But thank you, Jane. Cracking story. Yeah, if you can help it, always get married in the Catholic Church. It's like you get a bonus point in life for that. God gives you a bonus point. And then you get divorced like I did, and I think that bonus point becomes, I think I owe God a lot of points, which is a bit of a concern. So there I am judging you, Jane, and I'm not on the good list, put it that way. Not anymore. Anyway, lovely stories. I'm loving hearing all the stories. Let's hear some more. 0800 80 1080 to come on through. Cheers, Jane. We've had Lena. We've had Dave, Matthew, Jane, Robin, Steve and Harry will be next.

0: It's not a competition either. It's not who's got the most amazing story. But mind you, if you did get proposed to while skydiving over the Sahara Desert or something, that could actually be the most spectacular. I'm looking forward to hearing your story. 23 to 11.
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0: 24-12 is the score on the rugby. Australia playing Ireland. 24-12 to Australia. 0800 80 1080 will indeed get you through. Hi, Roman, I don't think my wife wanted to see me happy, but she left me on the 19th of December after 19 years of marriage. Loved the show. Oh, well, that is sad. I got to 22 years, and I look at people now my age who are married 40 or more, and then you get lovely people who say, oh, we're celebrating our 67th wedding anniversary. I'm not sure what that would be. Would that be a diamond? After that many years, you probably don't want anything, really just a decent night's sleep. Hi, Roman, are you still with the same bird you used to talk about? I've been with my beautiful wahine 50 years next year, says Hemi. Good on you, Hemi. Marriage is beautiful, says this texter. Thank you, Roman. We all think you rock. Roman, can this caller? Which one? That's a bit rude. Hi, Roman. I've had an 11-year relationship and it failed because I didn't like talking about our issues and I would hope the problems would go away, but they didn't. Well, they won't. They'll just fester away like blue cheese and just get worse, won't they? Married for 61 years yesterday, Roman. You can't say what's perfect. I think the word is tolerance. I think the fact that you've been married for 61 years is worth a bit of a... So there you go. I think that's incredible. Well done, you. Evening, Roman. From the age of 18 to 43, I married every boyfriend I had, all three of them. There was one boyfriend I didn't marry. Funnily enough, we're all good mates. He was always there for me between husbands. Wow. At 45, I met the love of my life. The first time I ever felt I had found a person I didn't want to live without. 22 years later, we're still together. He has proposed, and I wear a ring. But the actual wedding isn't important to either of us. These days I've had enough of frocks and parties. Oh, same here. I don't want to try another frock on. And my brother had told me he won't give me away again because they can give me back. Time just to enjoy being together. Lovely text. And this text says, yes, Roman, you should go home. Gee, that's a bit

0: Judgy, isn't it? Well, mind you, I've been a bit judgy. I've been looking forward to the show, and I'm loving it so far. What's your story there, Robin?
1: Yes, hi, first-time caller.
0: Oh, stop it, really? That's amazing.
1: Yeah. But I've been married 34 years. We got engaged in Wellington, and we both live in Auckland at the time. But we were down Wellington, and I met her down Wellington, and I took her back there after a couple of years and proposed to her down there. Nice. Where we met.
0: Yeah,
1: okay. So, 34 years on, I guess it doesn't come without its challenges for me.
0: Mm.
1: I've had a lot of challenges with the 34 years, but I wouldn't change it for a thing.
0: What's the biggest challenge of those 34 years?
1: I lost a close brother 4 years ago,
0: and
1: I was in a very dark place, and I was saying, and so I was saying some really bad things to my wife.
0: Yeah,
1: you know, wanting a divorce, saying some really bad things to her. But we got over that. We managed to get through that, and we're
0: not
1: still
0: easy.
1: Together. So.
0: Not easy at all. And that says a lot about her, Robin, doesn't it? The fact that she could see that it was a very stressful time, and she could see the light at the end of the tunnel. Well done to her and to you as well. Well done.
1: Exactly. And I think it's just like what everybody else has said. It's listening, it's talking, it's taking the highs with the lows. And commitment. It takes a lot of commitment.
0: I love that.
1: Yeah.
0: I love that. Hey, thank you for your honesty. I was very nosy asking you what I asked you, but
1: No. I think sometimes we need to hear the real issues in marriage.
0: Yes.
1: Because I say this to my wife, not all the time, but I have said it to her that I've got the potential to go out and have an affair tomorrow. That's just me being a man. But because I love her so much and there's the commitment there, friends and family, the bigger picture takes over my wanting.
0: Yeah,
1: you know?
0: Good on you. No, that's very honest of you, Robin. Blimey, that's very honest. I appreciate the honesty. It's not often you get people being quite that honest. Often people do the whole, do you know what mock shock is? Mock shock. Oh, like that. It's like a bad English drama. Oh, my Lord, what? Good grief. And all the time, they've done exactly that, but they have to pretend to have the moral upper ground, so they do the whole, oh, my God, how could you? You know, that kind of attitude. But thanks, Robin. Yeah, mock shock. It's real. It's a real thing. Hiram, man, no, please leave the judgy pants on. It makes for entertaining humour. With the phone calls that you're getting. Oh, thank you. Oh, so I'll get back into judgy mode. Judgy, judge pants. Hi there, man. Why does the Lower Hutt Mayor have so much time to... Nah, I'm not reading that out. That's terrible. I've made a judgment with my judgy pants. Roman, blue cheese, yum, yum, yum, yum, yum. Oh, don't get me started on blue cheese. It's the weirdest thing in the world. Blue cheese is, what are we talking blue cheese for? The weirdest thing in the world that something can smell like rotting, festering underpants and you'll put it in your mouth. What's that all about? I don't want to know what that's all about. I know what it's all about. I love it. But I'm talking marriage and commitment and how that proposal took place. Were you caught by surprise? Perhaps it was the other person that proposed, and all along you thought it would be you, male or female. Were you ready for the question? What was your answer? How long did you stay married? Are you still married? Or are you in a committed relationship? What's the word for that? What's the meat and potatoes in a relationship that makes it work? 14 to 11.
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9: 12 to 11. Hi there, Roman. I found a new lady in Palmerston North. Hopefully, a wedding ahead, says John. It almost sounds like an abduction, doesn't it? Like you were driving through Palmerston North and you grabbed someone. But look, I'm reading between the lines on that one, which I shouldn't do. I hope that goes well for you, John. Congratulations and all the best. Roman, today is our 34th wedding anniversary. Aw, that's lovely. Congratulations to you both. I hope it continues to go very well for you. Welcome, Harry.
10: Yeah, Roman, you had me laughing here, mate. You've had me fizzing at the bung here.
9: Oh, good, good, good.
10: Yeah, in case you don't know, Jack Tane pinched that line this morning on his program too.
9: Did he?
10: You should have him up.
9: Hey, what?
10: Yes, he did. He used that. Yeah,
9: he's a big fan of In My Day. He's always saying he can't stop listening to In My Day, so I'm not surprised.
10: Yeah, I think he might be spending a bit more time at the rugby tonight than listening to us. But
9: yeah.
10: Hey, Roman, the proposal in 1976, I was introduced by a young lady to the girl who would be my wife, and over a few months, we sort of started talking about things, and I lived in another town, and I thought, well, I better do something about this, and so I thought I would go and visit her in her hometown of Te Puke from Palmerston North, and I popped up there, and we started talking about things and how things had been before for a few months, and went back and forth a few times, and went back to Palmerston North, and I thought, well, I better write a letter to her and put it proper. So I wrote this letter to her, and I said, you give your dad this letter to read. You read it to him, because he was Dutch and he's not good at reading English. And she had to read this letter to him about this guy in Palmerston North that wants to marry his eldest daughter.
9: Mm.
10: And she came back to me with this letter. He said, yes. Please.
9: No resistance at all.
10: It didn't seem anything at all.
9: Oh.
10: So we got sorted out about things, and we went to Wellington and spent a weekend in Wellington and stayed at the People's Palace hotel place down there.
9: Where was that?
10: In Wellington. I forget exactly what street that was on.
9: People's Palace.
10: Yeah, the People's Palace. I think it used to be run by the Salvation Army.
9: Oh, okay.
10: If I remember rightly. Yeah. Anyways, we had a letter of introduction to a jeweler's warehouse there where we could go and we could pick a ring. And we did that. And I promptly put the ring on her finger and all the drama.
9: Mm.
10: And we got married in March 19th, 1977. And the actual marriage lasted until 2005, when things fell apart through health issues, mental health issues, and all the other attendant problems that goes with them. And I went away to live in the UK and spent six odd years away. Yeah. When I came back, she was living here in New Plymouth with, alongside my daughter and son-in-law, and her health had markedly improved. And I was out in the garden one day cleaning up around the garden where my daughter was, and out comes my former wife. We had already divorced and so on, and she walks up to me, said, "Can we have a wee talk?" I said, "Yeah." She said, "Do you think you would marry me again?"
9: Oh.
10: And I went, "Oh." I'd have to think about that. Okay, I've thought about it. What if I said yes? She said, "Well, we need to look after each other." And for the next probably 7-8 years, we looked after each other really well. And then sort of medication-induced illness took over again, dementia type thing.
9: Oh, no.
10: And she's now in the nursing home. She's in a nursing home, been there for just over 4.5 years. And I'm in a retirement village now, which has made it a little bit awkward. But you're asking what makes for a good marriage, a long marriage.
9: Yeah.
10: And I've got to be dead blunt. You need a third party involved in it. You need to have you, your spouse, and you need God as a mediator between the two of you so that you can work your way through things. Be honest and don't, whatever you do, go to bed angry with one another.
9: No, that's a key point, isn't it? Which is often said, but yeah, often, yeah, I don't know. Getting a bit teary, actually. That's a lovely story, Harry. I've been talking to you for over 10 years and I didn't realise that about you. Once again, very, very honest of you and just a lovely, lovely story. Sad, happy, all rolled into one. Thank you, Harry. Much appreciated. 0800 80 1080 to tell your story about commitment in marriage or relationships and how that proposal took place. It's not a competition, Kristen, but can you beat that one?
8: No, I can't.
9: Oh, dear.
8: Life is complicated and beautiful.
9: Yes, it is.
8: Yeah. Yes, it is. It is. And I have had two husbands. And three beautiful children, two from my first husband and one from my second.
9: How did the first husband propose to you?
8: He was quite gorgeous. He was quite lovely. And that's why I have got my beautiful daughter and my beautiful son. And then we were together for 10 years.
9: Yes.
8: And unfortunately, it didn't work out.
9: But do you remember the day when he, dropped to one knee or just swung around and said, "I reckon we should get married"? Or where was that?
8: It was very Catholic.
9: Oh, was it?
8: Yes, it was. Very Catholic.
9: What does that mean? Tell me about that. About the proposal.
8: The proposal. I was pregnant with my daughter.
9: Ah.
8: Yeah, yeah. But my mother-in-law, my beautiful Irish Catholic mother-in-law, was always, and I still love her. She has gone, she has passed away a long time ago, but
9: yes,
8: I love her so much.
9: So when you told her you were getting married and that you were expecting a baby, did she go, "Jesus, Mary and Joseph"? Like that. Did she do that?
8: She didn't.
9: She didn't? Oh, okay.
8: No, she didn't.
9: Oh, that's good.
8: She was just so happy.
9: Mm.
8: Yeah, she was just so happy. Oh. And, of course, I'm Polish and married into an Irish Catholic family.
9: God bless you.
8: Yeah.
9: Oh, bonus points, Kristen. Always bonus points for the real religions in the world, not like those Destiny's Children people. You know, being a Catholic, it's a fast track. You can see the light, and it's not often an oncoming train. It's often, it can be, if you're standing in a tunnel. Good on you, Kristen. Crack. I'm loving the stories so far. It's absolutely much better than I thought it was going to be. Beautiful, beautiful. G'day there, Lynn.

0: Hey, how are you?
1: Oh, Lynn, I'm tremendous. Thank you.
0: Oh, that's good. There's not much, there's a lot of light going on down here at the moment. We've got a lovely aurora happening down south.
1: Whereabouts are you?
0: I'm just out of Alex.
1: Oh, beautiful. The aurora australis. Lovely.
0: Yep. Pretty good.
1: Nice.
0: So my wee story, I can't tell you what makes a good marriage because I've had two of them in a really long engagement.
1: Uh-huh.
0: But my last one, we'd been living together for a bit, and I used to do a little weekly spot on the farming show in Honhokinui.
1: Mm-hmm.
0: And so it was a leap year. So I wrote this poem, and I read it out on the farming show. And the last line was about, like, will you marry me after all this poem was finished.
1: Nice.
0: And so then we had a wool buyer who had a DAG special every Wednesday. And so he put a DAG special on whether I was going to get a yes or a no.
1: I tell you what, there's more to this story, and I'd love to hear the end of it. Hold your DAGs there. Don't rattle them. Hold them still. I'll be back with you and your DAGs very soon.
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14: It's 11 o'clock. Good evening, I'm Joe Gilfillan. Transporting New Zealand is calling a suite of incoming road rule changes safe and sensible. The raft of changes later this year include allowing children aged 12 and under to ride bicycles on the footpath and e-scooters being allowed to use cycle lanes. Transporting New Zealand policy advisor Mark Stockdale says it's safer keeping children and e-scooters off the road.
15: With heavy vehicles, they do have blind spots, and so it can be difficult to see someone who's on an e-scooter. They don't take up a lot of space.
14: Defence Minister Chris Penk is off to Turkey for NATO summit events and talks with international partners. Joey Dwyer reports.
16: The minister will attend the NATO summit defence industry forum and meet counterparts from allied countries, including members of the Indo-Pacific Four. He says the visit is about strengthening ties, sharing views on global security, and exploring opportunities for New Zealand defence businesses. He leaves tomorrow and returns on July 10th.
14: Retailers are backing ACT's plan to give greater powers to security guards. The party wants to grant accredited officers the ability to detain or remove people, issue exclusion notices, and use force. ACT says police are overstretched and cannot always intervene as quickly as needed. Retail NZ Chief Executive Carolyn Young says police have a range of priorities and sometimes it's difficult for them to respond to retail crime.
17: Having people that have got
5: additional training to get people out of store or not have them enter store is going to ensure that the store is safe

0: for customers and staff.
1: The government's relaxed Lake Taupo fishing rules. Trout numbers rising above average mean people can now take home 8 instead of 6. Fly-only restrictions have also been lifted at the underutilised Otakitaki and Waitotoko stream mouths. Docs Dave Conley says it's a positive all round.
2: They'll be able to take home an extra couple of fish for themselves and family and friends. The key thing as managers we see they're doing for us is actually helping us manage the populations of fish in the lake.
1: Today's rain is just the beginning of a wet start to the school holidays. Heavy rain and wind warnings cover parts of the South Island with a front moving north. Met Services Heather Keats says a developing low pressure system will then bring more rain and snow in the week ahead and the entire country will be affected. Snow is forecast tomorrow morning, possibly reaching 25 to 30 centimetres in parts of Otago and northern Southland. Met Service has a number of snow warnings in place for South Island roads. Snow is forecast for the Milford Road overnight, the Lindis Pass from the early hours of the morning, the Crown Range Road from daybreak, Haast from mid-morning, and the Dunedin to Waitati Highway from midday tomorrow. Consumer NZ's getting behind airline passengers to help them know their rights. The group has launched an online complaints portal so people can know what they're entitled to. Campaigns manager Jessica Walker says it's a particularly complex part of consumer law that 9 out of 10 customers do not fully understand. Ms. Walker says the portal will be a great tool for balancing power between airlines and passengers.
3: And what we want to do at Consumer is gather all those complaints, look for trends and themes, see what's going on, and then share that information with the airlines and with government.
1: Pekatahi Bridge in the Taniatua area south of Whakatane on State Highway 2 is now closed for maintenance until Thursday. There are detours in place via Taniatua Road, Valley Road, Aroa Road, Hinemoa Street and State Highway 30 through Awakere. Crews are replacing parts of the worn-down bridge to ensure it's safe and reliable. News Talk ZB Sport. The All Blacks withstood a one-man deficit for the first 10 minutes to emerge 34-32 winners in their nation's champions inaugural game tonight in Christchurch. The first post-match act of All Blacks' first five, Reuben Love, was to put up his hand and take ownership of his early sin binning for a high tackle against France tonight.
4: I guess firstly I've just got to apologise for the 10. It's the first ever yellow, so... yeah, I don't know what more I could have done. I thought it was falling short and going low, so I tried to go low, but yeah, whatever.
1: Japan has beaten Italy 27-10. Australia led Ireland 24-19 at halftime in Sydney moments ago. The Warriors are celebrating a big win off the field this weekend. The New Zealand team have sold out their final four games of the NRL season at Mount Smart Stadium, meaning every Warriors home game has been sold out this season. The third round of Wimbledon hits the hallowed grass of the All England Club overnight. Craig Gabriel takes a look at the men's lineup, including one contest half of the match has modestly dubbed the pretty match.
5: If the TV medical drama The Pit ever wanted to do an episode with tennis players and injuries and still look good, they could feature two from a Wimbledon third round matchup, Matteo Berrettini against Grigor Dimitrov. Berrettini has had so many physical issues, and last year Dimitrov retired against Jannik Sinner and was out for months, but both are fit now, so it should be a good one. Three Alexes have matches, Dimitrov, Zverev, Bublik.
1: Silverstone's high-speed layout and limitations of depleted electrical energy sparked lots of driver chatter after qualifying for tonight's sprint race at the British Grand Prix. The New Zealand driver Liam Lawson, who's locked down ninth spot on the starting grid, says it's been tricky.
6: As we're getting faster, we're just running out of energy, so it's been very different here for sure compared to some of the tracks previously, but I think for our sakes, the team's done a great job and we've been in a good place today.
1: Local great Sir Lewis Hamilton delighted his home fans as the Ferrari driver picked up pole position ahead of Mercedes Italian Championship leader Kimi Antonelli. The sprint race is just getting underway. That's News Talk ZB News and Sport to 11:06. We're back with Romain Travers next. News Talk ZB Weather Watch 24/7 from Northland to Taranaki, along with Bay of Plenty and the Central High Country. Rain spreading from the west tonight, reaching Bay of Plenty in the morning with thunderstorms possible, and then clearing tomorrow night. Rain eases to showers elsewhere during tomorrow, possibly heavy across Northland later in the day. Gisborne and Hawke's Bay fine tonight, scattered showers developing early in the morning, clearing from Hawke's Bay by tomorrow afternoon. From Whanganui to Wellington and for Wairarapa. Occasional rain developing.

0: tonight. Marlborough and Nelson, rain easing to a few showers in the morning. Buller, Westland and Fiordland, rain with heavy falls and thunderstorms possible, easing overnight and then clearing from the south during tomorrow. Canterbury, patchy rain, heavier along the Alps until early hours of the morning. Otago and Southland, rain, heavy at times, turning to snow down to 400 metres in the morning and then 200 metres tomorrow evening. Chatham Islands, a few showers. I'm Joe Gilfillan. That's News Talk ZB, news, sport and weather to 7 past 11.
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0: kia ora, good evening, welcome along. I'm Roman Travers. This is In My Day for Saturday, the 4th of July. It's been a great night so far. The first hour, just incredible. Some of the stories about relationships and marriages, communication, why things last, why they don't, how many times you've been married, why, oh why? Would you get married more than... Well, I get getting married a second time, but third, fourth, fifth, why? Why? What haven't you learnt? And does a wedding need to be expensive? That's not what I'm going to ask, because the question is yes and the answer is no as well. The answer, I mean, is yes and no. What was the question?
1: I don't know.
0: How were you proposed to? Was it the male or the female? Or in a situation where it's, you know, male, female, fame? Who, what? In terms of who did you expect to pop the question? Regardless of the situation, regardless of the type of relationship, was it quite a surprise to you when the question was asked? Where was it where the proposal was made? Was it at the top of Mount Holdsworth? On a lovely... I know a bloke who was a deer colour, and he flew his wife, to be, to the top of Mount Holdsworth in a helicopter, and they got married up there. She worked in the dock office. He shot the deer. It was a marriage made in the Tararuas. So if you've been married lots of times, what's the secret to success? I don't think you could answer the question, really, could you? What makes a marriage last? What makes a relationship last? 0800 80 1080. I'm mentioning this because, of course, of the crazy couple that climbed to the very tippy top of the Empire State Building in New York just during the week. Did you see the footage? I felt queasy. I got all wobbly in the knee department just watching them standing up there with great confidence, one down on one knee, the other one just staring into his lovely eyes, going, oh, okay. 443 metres above ground. Will you marry me before we both fall off? They were arrested, of course. But, you know, it was probably worth it in the long run. 10 past 11. Let's hear your story. 0800 80 10 80. Hi there, Lynn.
2: Hello, hello.
0: Oh, we're going back to the story. Sorry, I forgot about that. Yeah, so where were we with your story?
2: We got to the stage where I had written a poem. And
0: yes.
2: At the end of the poem, I proposed to him, and it was leap year. It was a Wednesday. And my normal slot on the radio was on a Friday, so on a Wednesday the local wool buyer also had a slot, and he put a DAG special on my proposal, and if he said yes, then the farmers would get 5 cents a kilo more for their DAGs, and if he said no, then they just were out of luck, really. So they had to wait until Friday until I came back on for my usual slot on the farming show. To find out whether they had got their 5 cents extra for their DAGs.
0: Did you feel any amount of public pressure because of that situation, or was it quite, you know, did it change the way you thought about the proposal?
2: No, not really, because most people think I'm a bit strange anyway.
0: Oh, okay.
2: but we had discussed it beforehand.
0: Yeah, yeah.
2: So I was like 99% sure he was going to say yes.
0: Well, that's lovely. And did you carry on with the theme of DAGs and get married in a wool shed?
2: No, not quite, but we had a foot rot flats, wedding cake, and...

0: we had two of the songs from Fort Worth Fact during the wedding service as well.
1: Wouldn't You Like to Be in Love and Slice of Heaven?
0: That's the one.
1: Told you. Yep, I was there. No, actually I wasn't, but they're both lovely songs. That Wouldn't You Love to Be in Love or Like to Be in Love, that's a lovely track, isn't it?
0: Yeah, and we had the Pecanus Walk 500 miles as we came in, because I'd been married before, so we all just showed up at the church. Everyone hopped on a bus and we all went from the farm and picked people up on the way into town.
1: When I wake up, I'm going to be the man that wakes up next to you.
0: Well, for 18 years it was, but then after that,
1: I met a woman in Scotland. Well, I lived in Scotland for 4 months. She came from the village of Ochtemochte, where those boys, the Proclaimers, came from.
0: Oh.
1: Now you're just pretending to be surprised. It was a bad story, wasn't it? But I was trying to make it sound exciting. But yeah, that's a song that you everyone thinks they know the words to, don't they? I will walk 500. So how many years have you been married now for?
0: Well, we're not now. Married for 18. Probably the best thing that ever friggin' happened to me.
1: Which, the wedding or the not being married?
0: Not being married.
1: Oh, okay. Wow. Okay.
0: The wedding was really cool at the time. So
1: yes.
0: That was pretty awesome.
1: Well, you have to change the song then, won't you? You didn't quite walk the 500 miles. I will walk right down the road. I don't know how you'd change it to make it shorter than 500 miles without losing context. But Lynette, thank you for holding on there. I got our wires crossed there. I got the whole story about the proposal. I thought, we got there in the end. Thank you. Oh, there you are, Lynn. If you listen to Hokanui, you might recognise Lynn. Heck of a way to make a proposal. I was in Melbourne in 2015, and they must have the most incredibly still skies in Victoria through the summer, because there was one of those little planes like in a cartoon in the skies. Everyone was looking up in the middle of Melbourne, looking up into the sky, as this plane, it kind of said, "Will you marry me, Veronica?" But it spelt out something in the sky. Went round and round. And all the little smoky trail things hung in the sky forever. It was brilliant. What would it have said? "Marry me, Bob." Something short like that, I guess. I can't remember now. 14 past 11. That's spectacular. Imagine spending all of that money and the person saying, "Nah, no, you're not for me, but thanks for the good times." Hi there, Henry. Welcome.
2: Yeah, good evening.
1: Good evening.
2: I've just recently had the misfortune to lose my wife after 68 years of marriage.
1: Oh, I'm sorry to hear that.
2: I met her on the 7th of June 1954. And we married on the 22nd of June, 1957.
1: Oh.
2: But people say to me, "Well, what's the answer? What's the remedy?"
1: Mm-hmm.
2: And you've already mentioned it 3 or 4 times. It's honesty.
1: Right.
2: Honesty is the method.
1: That's it.
2: Because the moment you start telling lies, that's when your relationship starts to collapse.
1: And what about the communication thing? That's all part of that, isn't it?
2: Yeah, look, in 68 years, we never had one argument. Not one argument. We had disagreements that we were able to settle.
1: Oh, that's lovely.
2: If it come to an argument, I'd walk away.
1: Oh, okay.
2: I'm not that type of person.
1: Yeah, okay. And will she follow you, or just, no? No.
2: There wasn't a day went by as I didn't tell her I loved her.
1: Oh, that's beautiful. What was her name, Henry?
2: Elizabeth.
1: Oh, what a beautiful name.
2: Yeah.
1: Mm. Oh, look, I'm very sorry to hear. How many years married again?
2: 68.
1: Excellent. That's lovely. Thank you for calling in, Henry. I always actually feel that when someone tells me that they've just lost their wife, especially after all of those years. I look at people that are married a very, very long time. And when that person dies, when one of them dies, it must be similar to losing part of you. That person has always been there, right? 68 years is incredible, Henry. And although you sound quite chipper, I'm sure it's a... I don't know if you'd ever adjust. I don't know that you'd ever... I'll never know. There's no chance of me being married for 68 years. So if you have got one of those very long relationships,

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7: 19 past 11, 26-24, Ireland over Australia. 50 minutes into the game. Hundreds of texts coming in. I probably won't get to them all. So if your text is really important, do call through and turn it into a story, 0800 80 10 80. A cracking, beautiful, romantic track from Neil Young, not too far away. Hi there, Barry.
8: Hi, how you doing there?
7: Oh, good, Barry, thank you.
8: I met my wife in 1964 on a blind date.
7: Oh, wow.
8: And we got engaged on New Year's Eve at the Sound Shell in Napier.
7: Oh, gee, now why there?
8: Because we lived in Waipakarau.
7: Yeah.
8: We'd gone up there for the night.
7: So was it kind of just spontaneous, or did you plan on being in the Sound Shell?
8: No, I hadn't planned on it.
7: Oh, that's quite nice, really.
8: It was spontaneous.
7: Did you?
8: But she said yes.
7: Yeah, yeah, well, that's always good. And because you were in the Sound Shell, did you break into a bit of opera just to really cap it off?
8: Not really, no.
7: Oh, okay. That's a shame. Well, it's a lovely story.
8: There were thousands of people there.
7: Oh, they would have paid for it, possibly. It's those Sound Shells, the acoustics are quite incredible. Did you get people seeing what you were doing and clapping or congratulating you?
8: Well, if they did, I didn't notice.
7: Oh, you wouldn't, would you? You could have eyes for only one.
8: Exactly.
7: Yeah.
8: And so we've been married 61 years in a couple of weeks' time.
7: Oh, yeah, lovely. Oh, that's very special. And how long after the engagement did the wedding take place?
8: 8 months.
7: Gee, okay. Is that kind of normal? I don't. What is normal these days?
8: I don't know.
7: No, neither do I. Who cares, right?
8: All I know is like Waipakarau was a little town, and we used to have the four old grannies that come to all the weddings with their little notebooks to see if the bride was pregnant.
7: What?
8: So they wrote down the date and what she looked like, and so anyway. It didn't work with us because she wasn't.
7: Isn't that? That's just terrible. Terribly nosy, isn't it?
8: Yeah. But everybody just used to laugh at them.
7: Oh, that is very funny. And that's true. That's a true story.
8: Yeah.
7: Good Lord.
8: Yeah.
7: Okay. I do love, Waipukarau's got a lovely feeling about it. I've always enjoyed my time there. I've often stopped and had a stroll around.
8: Yeah, it's a nice little town.
7: It is. Yeah, it is a nice place indeed. Well, you'll have good memories of that Sound Shell, Barry. Be a great place to go and have a picnic. Just to go and remember those times. The Sound Shell would not have changed, would it? Just the colour, perhaps? There's a Sound Shell on Tenakori Road in Wellington as well, in the Botanic Gardens. They do little summery Shakespearean Fat Freddy's

0: drop type giggy things there. I don't know what they do there, but I'm making that up. But there's always big crowds for those things. I bet you there were people there seeing what you were doing and going, oh, look at that. And it's a lovely thing to see. Unless the person says no, and then it's just horrific. 22 past 11, 0800 80 10 80 and 9292 on the text. G'day, Steve. What's your story?
1: My story. I was 32.
0: Yeah.
1: And living alone a little bit. I just separated from family, out on my own, and I got a job. And the first lady I met, I fell in love with. I was 32. Got down on my knee and asked for her hand in marriage, and she said no.
0: Oh.
1: But we stay as friends.
0: Oh, that's nice. Yeah.
1: We stay as friends.
0: How did you meet her? What was the reason for meeting?
1: Working together.
0: Okay.
1: As mates. Just as work mates.
0: Yeah, yeah.
1: And we work well together. At some time in future, about 20 years later,
0: yeah.
1: We decided to see if we could live together first.
0: Nice.
1: Just as friends.
0: Trial run.
1: It's a bit of a trial run, yeah. One morning, I get up, the TV's on.
0: Yeah.
1: Twin towers.
0: Oh.
1: The first tower had fallen over, and I'm sitting beside her, and we see the second plane. And I've never had a woman ever hold on to me all day. The world's coming to an end, Stevie. And I fell in love with her a second time.
0: Mm.
1: And I will love her forever.
0: Oh, that's lovely, Steve. And is she there with you now?
1: I lost her 8 years ago to cancer. But I will never love another woman as I love my Judy.
0: That's a lovely story. Isn't cancer just an absolute...
1: Oh, it's horrible.
0: Oh, it's worse than terrible, yeah. Steve. You know, if I was to describe cancer, cancer is nothing but a, and it can go and up itself. So yeah, it's just
1: no. We were the best of mates.
0: Yes.
1: We started out just as friends, and at any time we could have walked away from the situation, but as years went by, our love grew and worked on honesty and friendship.
0: Lovely.
1: And I married my best friend.
0: You certainly did, Steve. What a story. I can feel a movie coming on almost. That's the kind of stuff that when you watch in a film, you go, that's not real. That's not how life is. And there you are, living the dream. And very sad news. That's the second or third time tonight people have talked about their loved one dying or having dementia, which is, it is like losing someone even though they're still alive. And I don't have first-hand experience with that, only through friends, and it's just horrific. So, yeah, cancer is an absolute dementia is a as well, so I've got no time for either of them. Horrific. 26 past 11, 0800 80 10 80. Kendall, Nina and Barbara, stand by.
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1: 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You lived it. We remember it. In My Day with Roman Travers, News Talk ZB.
3: 28 past 11, the Irish are playing Australia in Australia in the Rugby Union. And currently the score is 31-26 to Australia. Come on, Ireland! Sorry. I'm hoping Ireland do the job. I'm hoping to play this lovely track from Neil Young as soon as I can, but man, it's busy. Loving the stories. 0800 80 1080 to tell yours. Hi there, Kendall.
4: Hello, Roman. How are you?
3: Oh, good, Kendall. Thank you.
4: Yes. Yeah, my friend and I, in early days, lived in Nelson and worked in Nelson, and I worked with her for a short time. She was transferred to Upper Hutt in one of the newspapers. And I was transferred about a year later to Masterton. You might have heard of that.
3: Yes, I have. Masterton. I know her well.
4: I was in Masterton for a while, and then I got transferred to Upper Hutt too.
3: Right.
4: And we opened up a branch there. It was G.H. Perry & Co. We got together and eventually we bought a house together.
3: In Upper Hutt?
4: In Masterton, in College Street.
3: Oh, yeah, good stuff.
4: Yeah. And anyway, 18 months, and we thought we might get married. So I bought a ring, but it interfered with a rotary trip to the Sounds, a fishing trip.
3: Oh.
4: And so I left the ring and a note on the bed to say that I'll be talk about it further when I get home. So things were very cool for some time.
3: Yes, because you put your fishing trip ahead of your betrothed, yes.
4: That's right, yes. Yeah.
3: Okay.
4: David Esau and one or two others.
3: Yes.
4: Yeah. Anyway, we decided to get married in Lower Hutt,
3: uh-huh.
4: And there's a bloke who we always call today Dan Druff, because he had plenty, and he was the celebrant.
3: Oh, dear.
4: But anyway, he did the job all right.
3: Should have gone to a Catholic church. So they wouldn't have dandruff in a Catholic church, Kendall.
4: Oh, I'm not allowed to do that.
3: No, heck no.
4: Yeah, but anyway, we had a very good marriage for 47 years.
3: Oh, I love it.
4: And we went to a lot of places. Rosemary worked for Radio New Zealand for quite some time.
3: What did she do?
4: A copywriter.
3: Oh, yeah, good stuff. Yeah, good. Wow.
4: Yeah, in the Arch King's day.
3: Back at 2ZD.
4: We went to a lot of trips, but we bought seven houses in Wellington, but not all at the one time. But she was very good at design and decor.
3: And buying houses.
4: And I did the manual labour.
3: Well, that's a great story. I love that, Kendall. Summer in the wider at Upper, it's where we like to be. Sitting in the sun, playing with our gun. Oh, I can't remember the... Radio 2ZD. I think every single community radio station had the same jingle, but they just changed out the name of the town. What would the words have been? Summer in the wider at Upper, it's where we like to be. Sitting in the sun, finger up, playing with the... Radio 2ZD. Jingles work. Kendall, it's a lovely story. I was a copywriter for a while at River City FM. River City FM. All the hits you've heard before, and a few more to choke you. Yeah, I was a copywriter in the morning, and then I became

0: and the drive host in the afternoon. I loved it. Great story, Kendall. Oh, just by the by, because I know I won't get to the point of reminding to remember to tell you, there have been a few deaths this week as well. Les Mills, he died at 91. Penelope Keith from The Good Life, her good life ended at 86. And Victor Willis.
1: Who?
0: Victor Willis, who co-founded The Village People. He co-wrote the disco group's classic hits like YMCA, Macho Man, and In the Navy. And he was a big part of The Village People. He has died at the age of 74. God rest all of their souls. There was a lot of speculation talking about marriages where it's man, woman, man, man, woman, woman. There was a lot of speculation about The Village People and who, which members were gay, which ones were straight. It doesn't really matter. But at the time, it was like, oh, they're all gay. Well, they weren't all gay at all. And back in the day, being gay was treated like an illness. And practicing homosexuals were criminalised. And the terminology back then was very, very simple, wasn't it? And perhaps largely avoided due to people feeling uncertain, embarrassed and judged. But nowadays, oh, I can't keep up. Nowadays, we have so much terminology that even gay people get confused. I tell you what, the acronym LGBTQIA plus is an acronym that I can tell you now, no one, straight or gay or whatever, can tell you without thinking about it. They have to have time to think about it. It's really, really confusing. And it's got more confusing this year because, of course, if you're a gay farmer, the acronym becomes LGBTQIA plus EIEIO. And just when you thought, I've got that now, I've got that, that's great, there's more. If you're a gay police officer, the acronym now becomes LGBTQIA plus LOLOLO. So I'm not surprised people are confused. But the Village People, they had it sorted. We're just The Village People, and they left people wondering. I think two of them were gay, the rest weren't, but they really got disco going, didn't they? They had some big hits. We might be able to squeeze in one before the end of the night, which will be at 12. 0800 80 1080 to tell your story, 25212.
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0: 23-12 in the Rugby Australia playing Ireland. It's 31-26 to Australia. And they're 60 minutes in. So close, isn't it? Mind you, it was very close with the French All Blacks test as well. I do wonder if there was a wedding proposal, a marriage proposal at the rugby, given the significance for the

0: All Blacks playing there for the first time. That couple that climbed to the Empire State Building's top to propose marriage. It's a long way to go to hear no, isn't it? But it was all good news for them. Let's hear your story. Hi there, Nina.
1: Hi again.
0: Hello, Nina.
1: Can I talk about my mum and dad's picture of their wedding photo?
0: Yeah, why not?
1: It was on the wall. It hadn't been there all these years, but when we looked at it, I said to my siblings, what do you think? Because Dad's not happy in the photo. He's looking down, and Mum's got a big smile on her face. Anyway, I said, Mum, how come Dad looks sad? And she finally told me, and she said, because she got pregnant in 1965. She was 19, and he was 19, and he was told to marry her because she got pregnant.
0: Yeah, and he wasn't happy.
1: No, and all these years growing up, we had no dad, but what I don't understand about Mum is how come she had 11 kids and brought it up on her own. Dad would visit, but his club was in Auckland, but he didn't tell Mum, but he was very good in feeding us. That's why we love him.
0: No, as long as he did something to help, he certainly helped make 11 children, but yeah, it's a lot of children, isn't it? 11 children. But mind you, people these days, people do the whole mock shock thing. What? When you tell them, just about swallow my own tongue then. But I'm from a family of 7 children, and it wasn't unusual back in those days. I'm a 68 model. And I think big families were quite the norm, weren't they? It was very unusual to pop around to someone's place after school and find out that they were the only child. Wow, you should have seen the afternoon teas at their place. Have whatever you want. But yeah, these days, I don't know who could afford to raise a family of 11. You'd all have to be working in the fields from the age of, well, before you could crawl, you'd be sent out to work, wouldn't you? Thank you, Nina. Good to hear from you. 0800 80 1080 is the number to call. Hi, Barbara.
2: Oh, hi, Roman. I got the old landline out of the cupboard, so hopefully we won't have any
0: I tell you what, problems. No, I tell you what, it's 100% better than what you were using the other night. That was just all
2: Yeah, well, don't
0: jittery.
2: Speak too soon.
0: Oh, no, it's good. Good so far.
2: Oh, good. Marriage. I've never had the doubtful pleasure of being married, but I would imagine it would be a lot of give and take and communication.
0: Yes, like any kind of relationship, really. Well, now, why have you not been married? Have you been asked?
2: Oh, yes, I have. But he turned out to be, when he said jump, I was supposed to say how high.
0: Yes.
2: And that didn't sit well with me, so I kicked him to the curb and never bothered since.
0: Good call, yeah.
2: Quite happy being single, doing my own thing, I'm horribly independent.
0: Yes, nothing wrong with that. Independence Day, of course, Barbara.
2: Sorry?
0: It's Independence Day.
2: No, really?
0: Yeah, the 4th of July. That's what the Americans celebrate. They celebrate being independent.
2: Oh, that's right. Yes, it is. It's the 4th. Heavens, it'll soon be Christmas.
0: Well, don't get too carried away. We're a few months away from that, but yeah. Have you? Look, I don't mean to be rude or to pry, but has there been a male suitor in more recent years that has said to you, it would be convenient if we were to live together, and you've just gone, no thanks?
2: No. Huh. I mean, I've had affairs and sort of
0: put
2: them away when I've had enough of them.
0: Wow, that sounds perfect.
2: There's been men in my life, but just nobody permanent.
0: Well, I like that idea of just use them for a while, then chuck them away and start again. That sounds great.
2: Yeah, why not?
0: Exactly.
2: Yeah.
0: So you don't sound like you're not miserable about it. That's just your lot and you like it and you love your independence.
2: Well, I'm coming up for 86 shortly, I think. So,
0: yeah.
2: Well,
0: it's still time.
2: Oh, God, no. I don't think I could be bothered now, man. I'm too set in my ways.
0: Yeah.
2: Oh, God, having to cook 3 meals away, wash shirts, darn socks. Ugh.
0: I tell you what, Barbara, that's one thing probably the only thing. I love being in relationships, and I've had, I'm publishing a book. Chapters 1 to 300 of all the relationships I've had. But I the one thing I love about being independent is that if I'm not hungry, I don't just eat for the sake of it. It's like you said, oh, it's lunchtime. We've got to have lunch. No, I don't. Like today, for example, I had porridge. I love my porridge. I had porridge at about midday. And then I on my way to work, I went and bought a sandwich.

0: because I didn't really have anything at home. So I haven't eaten a lot today, but I didn't have someone saying, I'm hungry.
1: Or where's dinner?
0: You know those women that sit in front of the TV watching rugby? Those women that sit there in their stubbies with a beer saying, where's dinner? Women like that are terrible. I'm glad I don't have that. I've never had that, to be fair. 17 to 12, 0800 80 1080 and 9292 on the text. G'day, Del.
2: Oh, good evening, Romaine.
0: Hello, Del.
2: A little while ago, you had a gentleman on who had been married for 68 years.
0: Yeah.
2: Which was wonderful.
0: Mm.
2: I can't top that, but six members of my family, from my grandparents to me, have celebrated golden weddings.
0: Is that 50?
2: Yes. Oh, but my parents had an emerald wedding, which was 60.
0: That's lovely.
2: Mm.
0: What do you what do you do for the emerald? Is it like, you know, special things you're supposed to buy, like a corgi or something?
2: Possibly, but my parents just liked the idea of me taking them and some friends to lunch.
0: Yeah. Oh, lovely. And so what year would your parents have been married?
2: 1929.
0: Oh, that's lovely, isn't it?
2: And
0: what do you think?
2: Their parents?
0: Yeah.
2: Sorry, their parents both had golden weddings.
0: Yeah, that's incredible. Yeah.
2: Yes.
0: What's the secret, do you think, when you look back, and I know that you were a child through most of that time, but when you look back at your parents or your grandparents, what do you think it is that makes a long relationship work?
2: Well, I think there's give and take, there's respect. There are day-to-day things that you just have to get on with, so it doesn't occur to you to sort of drop out and,
0: yeah,
2: and you know, sort of leave one another. And we always had... Our parents were wonderful. We had wonderful lives, all of us, and it just continued on when we got married.
0: That's lovely.
2: We were just lucky, I guess, to meet people that we just really, we just matched somehow.
0: That's lovely. Yeah, yeah. It's, I actually genuinely am quite envious of that situation because, yeah, I had it for a good couple of decades, and I've met people subsequently who I've managed to scare away, but I've said to them, you know, if marriage was important to someone else, I would totally do it again. I'm not opposed to marriage, but I could do without the cost. Hopefully they just want to stand in an office and sign a form as opposed to having 400 guests and a honeymoon in Paris, you know?
2: Oh, my goodness. Well, we didn't sort of have that, but and I have a daughter and son-in-law who've been married 40 years.
0: That's lovely.
2: You know.
0: Yeah, that is lovely.
2: Trending on.
0: Now, just going back to your grandparents and your parents and yourself and your marriage, do you think there seems to me, and I know it sounds like an old-fashioned reminiscing thing, but it seems to me that the sense of community, people belonged and knew each other more. They were often involved with church groups or just clubs or whatever it was, but people were helping each other out. People would turn up and get on the concrete mixer or build a fence or whatever, but we seem to be living far more closeted lives these days. Do you know what I mean? We don't seem to really know our neighbours much. Do you think that helps in any way with a relationship?
2: Yes, I'm sure it does, because I know when my husband and I were married, we were in Wellington, and it was a new suburb out at Tawa, and everybody in the street, at least all the husbands, were concreting down here or digging a garden up there, or you know, helping somebody put a fence up.
0: Did you ever meet? Did you ever meet Lynn of Tawa?
2: Sadly not, no. Wow.
0: She's
2: sadly
0: a hoot.
2: Not. She's such a hoot. Such a hoot. And so very clever.
0: Very clever.
2: Yes. Yeah. And the same was when we moved away from Wellington to another town. It was the same.
0: Yeah.
2: People came and helped, you know, mix concrete and set out the drive, mark out things. And people were... I think more

0: ready to help their neighbours, because maybe the population was a little bit less, but in new subdivisions, most people who arrive, or perhaps in those days, were newlyweds or young people. So everybody sort of helped everybody else. I think it's a bit like farmers when they're making hay and that. Everybody in the districts goes and
1: very much so
0: helps one another.
1: Now, tell me, this is interesting, and I feel like I'm having I'm doing a podcast now. Everyone's doing a podcast. I'm not doing a podcast, but I'm curious about this because, well, in actual fact, you might actually end up on the In My Day podcast, but when did this change? When did you see a change in society?
0: I think maybe with the advent of social media.
1: Oh, yeah.
0: And telephones in particular, personal phones. I have seen people come into a restaurant, obviously couples, sit down and each take out their phones.
1: Yeah.
0: And then the waiter will come and they will disengage from their phones, give the order, go back to their phones, mm-hmm. and not even talk to each other.
1: Yeah, it's very strange, isn't it?
0: It's very odd. I can't quite believe it.
1: Do you know what? This is very interesting to me, because today I was meeting a very lovely friend who I worked with at a previous radio station, and we hadn't caught up for a while, and I did something very unusual, Del. I'm happy to tell you about it. Do you want to hear my story?
0: Absolutely. Oh,
1: thank God you said yes. Well, I did this weird thing. I knew I was meeting, her name is Mary, and good on you, Mary. She'll be listening. She's a big fan. I met her at a cafe in Kingsland, and I left my phone at home. And that to me is just like it used to be in the old days. You agreed to meet someone at 10 a.m., and you just met them. Rather than that, I'm on my way, I'm walking, I can see you, I'm going to be at this, you know, people are texting themselves stupid. And I didn't take my phone in, and I didn't miss it.
0: No, and I think, yes, well, that's part of the new social fabric of society, isn't it? Everybody's on phones or on social media more than they talk to their friends. Mm. I do volunteer work, and it's so nice because there's a lot of people where I work where I volunteer, and it's so nice. We all get on. We don't have time to use phones.
1: No, it's a different...
0: But we do have time to talk, you know, to each other in passing. And
1: the other thing too, is that no one's ever wrong. So if someone's having a conversation, they say, oh, I don't think that's right, I'll Google that. Who cares if you're right or wrong? Just have the conversation without checking. Ugh!
0: Yes, yeah. Yes. Well, I must say too that I take pleasure in noting that my son in his home and his wife and their two teenage children all sit down to meals. Phones are nowhere in sight. Mm. And they discuss what's happened during the day at school, work.
1: I love that. That's a lovely story, Del. You tell it well. And your connection to what some would regard the past, younger people, and living currently says it all. You've seen it come, you've seen it go, here it is, this is the new world. But I love that feeling of not having a phone in the pocket. And as you say, it just encourages people to communicate. There's nothing new about it, but it's certainly an art that's dying. Cheers, Del. 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
4: 7 to 12, this very short in my day, and the stories have been epic. 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I've really enjoyed it so far, but I have to go soon. Before I go, I want to play this beautiful song, which I'll play at my next wedding. It's Neil Young.

0: It's Neil Young and Harvest Moon from 1992. All set with his Harvest Moon is Mikey Bevan. He'll be with you very soon here on News Talk ZB. Thanks for all your calls and texts. It's been absolutely outstanding. Cheers.
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1: In this update, international travellers flooded into Auckland Airport during the day. It's been the airport's busiest overseas arrivals day for the July school holidays, coinciding with the university break and Australia's school holidays. Some 30,000 tourists are due to arrive across the weekend. The airport's Scott Tasker says there's also a huge number of departures over the next 3 weeks.
2: We expect to see around 680,000 international travellers, and that will be up 1.5% on the same period last year.
1: Consumer NZ is helping airline passengers to know their rights. The group's launched an online complaints portal where travellers can see what they're entitled to. Consumer's Jessica Walker says it's a particularly complex part of consumer law that 9 out of 10 customers don't fully understand. Ms. Walker says the portal's a great tool for balancing power between airlines and passengers.
3: And what we want to do at Consumer is gather all those complaints, look for trends and themes, see what's going on, and share that information with the airlines and with government.
1: Power savings will come if we decide to go electric. A Genesis survey found almost 80% of respondents want ways to reduce their household energy spend. 63% have already made at least one change because of the rising cost of petrol. Chief Revenue Officer Stephen England Hall says electric vehicles are more energy efficient.
4: We determined that $1 of electricity will drive your EV about 17, 18 kilometres, and $1 of diesel or petrol will drive you between sort of 3.5 and 4 kilometres.
1: June was unseasonably warm, but not all regions saw sunshine. The average temperature was 10.6 degrees Celsius, the highest since 1909. Christchurch's Bromley had a 26-degree day on June 20. Earth Sciences New Zealand's Gregor Makara says higher temperatures had other effects too.
5: Related to the warmer temperatures was that we had a pretty underwhelming, I guess, start to the winter season in terms of snow.
1: That's news. In sport, the Dave Reddy era of All Blacks rugby has started in winning ways with a 34-32 victory over France in the opening game of the inaugural Nations Championship.

0: New Zealand was made to earn the victory against a well-drilled French team that never looked out of touching distance and caused a few nervy moments at 1NZ Stadium. Elsewhere in the nation's championship, Japan beat Italy 27-10 in Tokyo. The Football World Cup's round of 16 kicks off this morning in Houston, with co-hosts Canada up against Morocco, one of just two African nations remaining. That's after Colombia beat Ghana 1-0 yesterday to book their spot against Switzerland. Paraguay take on France in Philadelphia in today's second game. That's sport. I'm Joe Gilfillan.
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7: 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From Northland to Waitomo and for Tomaru Nui, rain heavy at times, with thunderstorms possible across Northland, clearing for a while late morning and afternoon. Coromandel Bay of Plenty in Taupo, rain possibly heavy and thundery, becoming confined to Eastern Bay of Plenty in the morning, with fine spells and isolated showers elsewhere. Gisborne and Hawke's Bay, scattered rain, becoming fine across Hawke's Bay this afternoon. Taranaki and from Taihape to Wellington, along with Wairarapa, occasional rain, but some fine breaks north of Kapiti around the middle of the day. Marlborough, Nelson and from Buller to Fiordland, occasional rain or showers, heavy at times, with thunderstorms possible along the west coast before dawn, clearing later in the day and evening. Canterbury, cloudy periods and a few showers. Otago and Southland, rain heavy at times, snow gradually lowering to 200 metres, with heavy snow possible down to 400 metres. Chatham Islands for you, a few showers.
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7: Oh, very good morning. Welcome to the show. My name is Mikey, with you till 5 this morning here at our News Talk ZB. Thank you so much, Roman. Thanks for a great show too. Right, 0800 80 1080 or text me 9292.

A very, very good morning to you. And welcome to the show. My name is Mikey, with you till 5 this morning here at our News Talk ZB. Thank you so much for your company. And looking forward to your calls and your text 9292. And you can also send me an email to mikey@newstalkzb.co.nz. And Lena, this song here is Al Stewart and Time Passages. And yeah, it is a fantastic show. And Karen, thank you so much for your lovely text there, always coming through when I start. I appreciate that. And there's a text here which is actually fitting with what I'm going to start with for the show tonight. It's got, now, who won Young Farmer of the Year tonight in New Plymouth? So I've had a quick Google, and I can see that there were a few. I think how many we've got here. Let's have a look. 1 second. It doesn't say who the winner is. It looks like the finalists are Thomas Lee, Jack Taggart, Bryce Wynn, David Reesby, Edwin Laver, Cam Clayton, Justin Rugrock. So I don't know if it hasn't. I've Googled it and it doesn't say who the winner is. So if you do know who won the Young Farmer of the Year tonight in New Plymouth, give me a call, 0800 80 10 80. Maybe you were there, or you can send me a text 9292. But as I mentioned, it's kind of fitting to get that text because watching One News last night, it was great to see that according to the latest figures from ACC and WorkSafe, it's becoming safer down on the farm. Data shows in 2020, there were nearly 26,000 farm-related ACC claims, and the number of workplace-specific ACC claims falling to 17,000 last year. That's 33%. Safer Farms, an organisation that works to reduce harm in the industry, says the drop is partly due to farmers slowing down when the weather changes. While the number of claims has reduced, there's still work to do, although the number of work-related injuries on farms dropping 33% in 5 years is impressive. Lindy Nelson, she was on TV One News last night, Safer Farms director, says it's about everyday farmers making great choices to keep themselves and their team safer. And there's a great wee clip too of if you're listening, I'd love to have a chat with you, Chloe. Hawke's Bay farmer Chloe Butcher here is delivering an important message with a laugh on her Instagram page, Wahini Farmers. And so it was good to see that you know, it's safer to work on the farm. So I'd love to know. I know a lot of you that listen work on the farm, and especially out there with the cows early morning. And also too, I know a lot of you that do listen, and from the conversations that we've had, have lived and worked on the farm. So I'd love to know, you know, what are some of the dangers that you face or have faced when working on the farm? I mean, have you been injured? And what changes have you made to keep yourself safe? And also too, what is it about farm life that you love? I'm sure we can get some great stories from you this morning, and especially too about safety. And like I said, if anyone knows who won Young Farmer of the Year, text that through to me. I'll try and get that information for you as well. And also too, when I'm not here, and when I know I'm going to be with you through the wee hours of the morning, I'm always thinking of what we can talk about. And yesterday, after my nap, I got up about 1:45. And had something to eat, and then got out and mowed the lawns. And I was mowing the lawns, and for whatever reason, it's such a sense of satisfaction for me. It's very satisfying. And I thought to ask you, what's the most satisfying chores that you do, and why? And what was interesting, I was thinking to myself, what do I love doing? I love doing the lawns, and I love vacuuming. And then when I did a wee Google, the top picks for that give us the most satisfaction when it comes to chores. Vacuuming,

0: scrubbing a sink to a brilliant shine, mowing the lawns to a flawless finish, and decluttering a space so it feels instantly organized. I know for me, one thing that I do need to do is decluttering. So if you've got any tips about that, let me know. But when it comes to chores, what's the most, what ones give you the most satisfaction? And farm life, you know, if you are living on the farm, working on the farm, or have done, hearing those stats about ACC and, you know, injuries, or injuries on the farm rather, have dropped 33% in 5 years. That's pretty impressive. But I'd love to hear your stories as well. Going to catch up with Joe and Roy and Harry and Wesley. And very shortly, there'll be a spare line for you, 0800 80 10 80. The time now is 12 minutes, or 13 minutes rather, after 12. Sunday, the 5th of July, here at News Talk ZB.
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0: And so nice to be with you again this morning here at News Talk ZB. Thank you for your company. And Andy, thank you for the text coming through. So Tom Slee of Nightcaps Young Farmers, and I believe that's in Otago South in there, Andy, has won the title of Young Farmer of the Year. And I'm sure there'll be more about that during the day today here at News Talk ZB. But yeah, how fitting is that too? And also to talking about farm life, you know, accidents on the farm are down by quite a lot, by 33% compared to 5 years ago. And I'd love to hear your stories about, you know, what are some of the dangers on the farm and also to farm life. And, you know, maybe you've grown up on the farm. Love to hear your stories. And also to Meredith says, Takaha Stadium, Christchurch, awesome All Blacks. Hey, if you were there, I'd love to chat with you. And I only managed to hear the commentary from Jason Pine and Elliot Smith and someone else that was doing that as well. I can't remember, but fantastic coverage. I listened to the last part of the game before I came into work here. So, well, thank you for those. And Joe, a very good morning to you.
5: Morning, Mikey.
0: No, I just realised you'll be on school holiday, won't you?
5: Yeah, we're just on holiday now, yeah.
0: Oh, fantastic. And of course, you have homeschooling from the conversations we've had in the past, but do you still get the same holidays that everybody else gets?
5: Yes, we do.
0: Oh, yeah.
5: But I am going on a farming course on the 20th this month. So
0: on a farming course?
5: Yeah.
0: Tell us about that.
5: So this one is a 20-week course, and it's based in Palmy at land-based training.
0: Yeah.
5: And they basically just talk you like through things and just like teach you the basics of machinery and how to use things safely.
0: Wow.
5: And all that kind of stuff. Yeah.
0: Oh, that's interesting, because of course, you know, looking at the news last night and how people working on the farms and farmers, you know, injuries are less, you know, and I guess that'll be a key part of your training. And what makes you want to learn farming, Joe?
5: Well, I actually grew up in a town, and

0: it to go.
1: Yes, definitely. Yeah.
0: Oh, well. And, of course, what's your age now?
1: I am 16, turning 17 in 2 weeks' time.
0: Oh, fantastic. And would it be a sort of a dream to have your own farm?
1: Yeah, I want to start by scratch.
0: That's amazing.
1: Yeah.
0: And so the courses, did you say it was 20? It's 20 weeks, is it?
1: Yeah.
0: Wow, wait, that's pretty impressive. And so that's in Palmerston North. And what, are you going to sort of move to Palmerston North, or will you travel each day there?
1: I'll be travelling each day on a bus for 4 days, and then we get Monday off and Saturday and Sunday.
0: Oh, fantastic. And is there quite a big interest in the farming course, Joe?
1: Definitely, but there's a lot more girls than there is boys that I found out, so it's quite interesting.
0: Why do you think that is?
1: I have no idea, to be honest. Yeah, I really don't know.
0: How exciting for you. Oh, I'll tell you what, I'll be popping up again over the festive season and maybe before then, but yeah, check in with you. I'd love to hear from you when I'm back on how that farming course is going, okay?
1: Definitely, yeah, sure.
0: Oh, fantastic. Hey, before I go, for yourself, when it comes to if mum and dad get you to do household chores, what's your favourite? What do you love doing?
1: Honestly, I don't think I find anything satisfying about house chores, but okay. Yeah, probably cleaning my room, that's the closest to something that's satisfying.
0: Well, that's true. Well, I know from back in the day, that was when I was your age, we used to love tidying up my room. It was nice to sort of step back and everything was all organised. So, oh, good on you, Joe. Hey, yeah. Good luck with the course, and we'll definitely follow that up with me when I'm back on air, okay?
1: All right, cool. Thank you.
0: Oh, no, you're welcome. Enjoy your holiday. So, yeah, farming life. There you go. Joe's off to do a 20-week course in farming. So that was pretty timely. So I'd love to hear, you know, your stories, farm life. If you live on the farm, you know, how do you keep yourself safe? What are some of the dangers? And also, too, for you, what is farm life like? 0800 80 10 80. Roy, a very good morning to you. Hello there, Roy. There he comes. He's coming to the phone. Good morning to you. Hello, Roy.
2: Yeah, mate. How are you?
0: I'm very good, thanks. How are you this morning?
2: Oh, yeah, pretty good.
0: Excellent.
2: What was I going to say? Yeah, we've been pretty blessed with the weather. Jono was telling me that, I forget how many years it was, but he said many moons ago, and yep. That's no pun. we're going to get a very dry couple of months. So the winter is going to be very mild, and the boys, you know, that are on the land, could be short tucker and maybe more feeding out.
0: Well, I'll tell you what's interesting. Like, when I spoke to you yesterday morning, it was like 6 degrees there, and now it's 11. And even for Auckland, it was about 8, and now it's 13. And I definitely noticed a difference coming into work last night. It's a lot warmer, but also too a lot wetter. And there was a huge downpour before, Roy. But yeah, definitely a lot warmer than yesterday, that's for sure.
2: Yeah, so, it's... You know, as I say, people predict things and someone's done it thousands of years or whatever they go and what it'll be today. But as, you know, my dear mum and always said, take one day at a time. Right. And, you know, as you know, they come and go pretty quick. And like you, we've got cousins that are, you know, do night shift.
0: Right.
2: And, so as I say, it's a ever-changing world. And... the things that are happening too with changes, it's just terrible to see how many big companies that have been going for years are now for no reason, I shouldn't say there is a reason, of course, but just recently, and we've been involved with the Hawke's Bay for many years, and, you know, we were just told that two of the Hawke's Bay apple growing companies are in a bad way, and you know the sad thing is that staff go, and another one in Napier, he was saying, I think Telco Business, you know, and the other one that got me, Barb was telling me from Australia, I didn't even know that they'd been there that long, but she told me Peugeot

0: car manufacturers. She said they'd got records of being there over 80-odd years, and they're packing up their lunch bags and calling it quits because of very little demand. And she was telling me that they've recorded it as with the Japanese big car industry, you know, whatever it might be.
1: Mike Hosking was talking to someone from Peugeot, I believe, the other morning. And I imagine, too, with the rise of the electric car, and also, too, I know the Chinese vehicles are quite popular. Sometimes I catch an Uber, and it's a Chinese vehicle, and very comfortable, these electric ones. And, you know, that's interesting, I think, obviously, to demand there, Roy. Yeah.
0: Yeah, and the other thing was, too, that amused my brother. This is a few years ago now, and we're talking millions and millions of people lost their job because there were three big states in the US that just specialized 24/7 making those huge big American cars. And of course, you know, it's happened, it's all history now, and they're all Japanese computers and blah blah blah. But I can always remember we were there at the time, and this two American guys were talking, and he said, "You won't get that fat ass in one of them little cars." Well, that's just a memory, because them fat asses are in all them Japanese cars. So, you know what I mean? It just shows you, you know, the way the pendulum swings. But I just got a video yesterday late, about 11:30, because it's big news in America today. It's Independence Day. It's 4th of July over there.
1: Yes, it is.
0: And it was interesting because you always... Here's to me, is there anything else to eat but McDonald's in Kentucky Fried in America? And anyway, he just informed me that every 7 days across the world, there are 55 McDonald's and Kentucky Fried outlets around the world.
1: Oh, you mean opening, maybe? Is it?
0: Yeah, 55. You know, cafes or restaurants, whatever they call them, that's 55 every week somewhere in the world opening.
1: Yeah, correct. So, I know that Roman was talking about, I think, another McDonald's. I think there's four in one city in New Zealand here. And I mean, yeah, that's crazy. Oh, goodness me. And Roy, what are your wonderful words of wisdom?
0: Never take anything for granted, and always go with your heart.
1: Yeah, nicely said there, Roy. And nice to catch up with you again, okay?
0: You too, mate. And you drive carefully as you go around the world talking to those lovely people.
1: Oh, absolutely. Thank you for being part of the show once again there, Roy. Right, the time is 26 minutes after midnight. Going to get to Harry and Wesley next. There's a spare line for you, 0800 80 1080. And some lovely texts to get through as well. Yeah, farm life. I'd love to hear your stories, and also, too, what is it about living on the farm that you like, and also, too, when it comes to safety, you know, the new data that's come out, and how, you know, it's safer on the farm for you if you are working there. I mean, there still are injuries and stuff. I mean, how do you keep yourself safe and farm life in general? Also, too, when it comes to chores, what's your most satisfying chore? What do you enjoy doing? Right, back shortly here at News Talk ZB.
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2: And Meg from Marsden says, hey Mikey, I love folding clean washing, especially towels. They're so easy to fold evenly and looks so yummy and fluffy in a pile. Also, I like watering my pot plants, my leaf babies. Yeah, that gives you satisfaction, doesn't it? And you're right, there's nothing. I use the dryer all the time, but I know there's nothing quite like hanging your towels on the line and your sheets and that and then bringing them in. And sometimes they can, you know, they can stand, almost stand up, the towels. They're sort of so stiff from being up on the line there. And also, lovely text here from Anna. Living on a farm, there's nothing like it, no matter where you are in the world. The crisp freshness and the darkness of the air, the early morning sunrise and something else, the hard work makes you resilient. The breakfasts, the lifestyle, meeting and chatting to other farmers, experienced farmers giving good sound advice when you really need it. The stories are good and bad when things go skew with, helping each other, especially when you need good help. I would never swap my life for anything. Once a farmer, always a farmer. Cheers, Anna. Hey, thank you so much for that text here. Well said there, Anna. And Harry, a very good morning to you. Welcome to the show.
3: Well, thank you very much, Mikey. It's a pleasure to be on board. And after last night's fantastic program with Roman, I've been listening away there.
2: Yes.
3: I was just so enjoying his program. And of course, this morning you got me thinking back 50-odd years.
2: Yeah.
3: To my days in Palmerston North, not long after I arrived in New Zealand, about 2 to 3 years after I arrived here,
2: yeah.
3: I got to know some wonderful people who lived out Shannon Way.
2: Yeah.
3: And they had a farm. They were only a young couple, a couple of kids. The names were Peter and Jan Campbell. And they used to welcome us boys out to their farm. And we found ourselves down in their milking shed. Wow. And we would just muck in there, and of course, I had no idea about milking cows. I come from the borders of Ayrshire in Scotland, and I've seen some big blooming cows.
2: Yeah.
3: But there's nothing quite like being under a blooming big Hereford.
2: Oh.
3: When you're right in the herringbone shed. Oh, man, that was something else.
2: Oh, fantastic memories.
3: I do remember it was just so much a learning curve. Not so much in the, you know, learning farming. You learned about milking cows, and you learned how to read the animal's tail and what's coming down and stuff. But the camaraderie, the friendship, the familyship that came out of that.
2: Yeah.
3: And you know, it's 50 odd years now going back to those days, and I can still remember some of the things that happened out there and some of the friends I had. I made friends for life out there.
2: Aww.
3: And, on the farm, farming isn't really just a job.
2: It's a way
3: when
2: of life, isn't it?
3: To
2: lifestyle.
3: New Zealand, it was a way of life. It was a lifestyle. It was something that you chose to do. I mean, my friends Pete and Jan, they loved people. They loved people on their farm. They loved young people around them. And nothing was ever too much trouble for them to muck in and help the young'uns when they, you know, when we, you know, some of us did have some tough times. The girlfriend ditched me.
2: Oh.
3: If she's listening now.
2: Oh, what she's missed out on.
3: She did.
2: Oh.
3: Anyway, but that was my experience on the farm.
2: Fantastic.
3: The other thing you're asking about, I can tell you now, I'm a laundryman, dry cleaner and presser.
2: Yes.
3: And I love ironing. I love folding. I love folding towels, just like that one you just got in the text.
2: Yep.
3: Fresh towels blown out in the breeze. And I'm a happy man. You give me an iron and a pile of shirts, I'm okay for the next hour or so. And that's been my experience. But, you know, I had the wonderful experience yesterday of being in the company of about 450-odd people in the Plymouth Hotel. And I had the privilege of asking the Prime Minister a question and getting an answer, and not just an answer, but after it was all over, he made a bounding leap off the stage to come and talk to me and my group of friends face-to-face. And as good as made an apology to us for some of the things that we've

0: sort of faced over this different things that have happened in the last 30 months right. to the disability community. Yes. And do you know what a privilege it is to live in this country, for the Prime Minister of the country can bound off the stage and come right down in front of you. And look, there was security around the room, but there wasn't a single security person within 30 feet of me when we were talking face-to-face and with my friends. And you're living in an amazing country down here.
1: Oh,
0: we really, really are. And, you know, listening to Roy before, you know, it suddenly makes you aware, you know, of the things that we should be taking note of. And that's one of the things about New Zealand. We can still talk to the Prime Minister of the day. Even if you don't agree with his politics, you can find ground to walk together on. How's that?
1: Oh, fantastic. Oh, well said,
0: that
1: Harry.
0: That is fantastic.
1: Excellent.
0: And, you know, I had a trip to Wellington the other day to the Beehive as well, goodness where we me. Didn't encounter the Prime Minister. But do you know that the amount of people that came and talked with us and shared with us, because we're concerned at the way things are being done and not being done and so on. And, you know, there was no aggro, there was no anything out amongst the people that came with us or the people that came to meet with us. And, you know, as I say, even people you don't agree with can come and stand alongside you and take encouragement. And we're in a very, very privileged position, stuck away here in the South Pacific. I mean, the most threatening thing around us at the moment is probably the Antarctic ice shelf falling in on us. You know,
1: yes,
0: we're doing very, very well.
1: No, well said, Harry. Oh, lovely to chat with you again.
0: Thank you, man. I really appreciate the show. And, you know, I've got to say, listening to The Last Train Home tonight from Al, it reminded me of living in Govan. And you're in the middle of the city and it's 12 and you've got to run like hell to catch the last tube round.
1: Oh, well said. Oh, thanks, Harry.
0: Man, fantastic. It did. It gave me a bit of a jiggle.
1: That's the joy of music. It takes you on a wee journey like that, train journey. Harry, lovely chatting with you. I'll chat with you next. I'm back on Matariki Friday, so I look forward to that. Yeah, Harry's memories of when he came to New Zealand and out on the farm there in Shannon with Peter and Jane Campbell and milking the cows and that. So, yeah, farm life, what's it like and what are your memories? I know a lot of you that listen have lived on the farms. I've had some wonderful conversations with you, but what is it about farm life that's amazing? Like Anna said, you know, once a farmer, always a farmer. And how cool is that too? It was the Young Farmer of the Year earlier. And a new Plymouth here, and Tom Slee of Nightcaps Young Farmers has won that title. So thanks for the update there too, Andy. Right, Wesley, you'll be next, and Sherry, and Craig, and Lena. So back with you shortly here at News Talk ZB. The time now is 24 minutes to 1, and on Sunday, the 5th of July.
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1: It is. And I take my hat off to all the farmers, New Zealand and worldwide, because we all eat. Yeah, thanks for that. And like I said, like Anna was saying, you know, the crisp freshness of the, in the darkness of the year. I know, because out on the farm, of course, you know, it's a lot different, isn't it? Because you're all out in the country and the air's crisper and fresher. And of course, you can see all the stars and that. But even if you did grow up on a farm too, what are your strongest memories? 0800 80 1080. Wesley, good morning to you. Welcome to the show.
3: Hi, Mikey. How are you?
1: I'm good. How are you this morning?
3: I must admit, yeah, Harry mentioning about the Prime Minister and the fact that the Prime Minister actually came up to him and apologised for the way that the disabled community actually got treated.
1: Yes.
3: You know when the Prime Minister obviously has to do that, you know that he's not happy with his team.
1: Yeah.
3: Because he's seen in front of him the people that are being impacted, just trying to go about their day-to-day life.
1: Yeah.
3: And it's kind of like me with the stuff that I do, especially on the public transit space, and obviously, you know, having to be able to have the casual conversation with Nicola Willis about the importance of public transit and why the, you know, why it needs to be treated like a service, and why the programs that I have been working on are so important because of how many people that are disabled are reliant on the public transit system and the programs I've been involved in creating to get around.
1: Where's the question for you? Because I meant to ask you last night, because, you know, I work in my main job is with corporate cabs in the taxi industry. And, of course, we have a lot of clients that, you know, that use the Total Mobility Scheme to get out and about, which is fantastic. And, of course, as you know, on the 1st of July, it's actually less of a discount now and less of a capped fare. So do you think that will impact the communities that use those? I mean, thankfully, it's not too much of a difference. I think it's about, it was 75% off your fares, and now it's, say, 65% off. But, I mean, I know that has made a difference. I've had customers ring me, and because it is a few extra dollars. But do you think it will impact the community that use the TM cards?
3: Yes, it will, unfortunately. It was one way that the government could save money, but we all know that it's actually going to backfire on them in the sense of a huge portion of the voting population, because a lot of elderly have it and a lot of disabled community have it, as you've said, as you're a service provider to them in your other job.
1: Yes.
3: And I'm a total mobility user myself. The changes means we have less money for other things.
1: Correct. Because, I mean, you're right, it's a few extra dollars to go on some of the journeys. I've sort of been talking with some of our customers, and, it's been a bit of a surprise for them. Some of them didn't know it had changed. But, and I think the good thing about the TM scheme is it does get you out and about. It gives you a little bit more independence, doesn't it?
3: And so does the Community Connect initiative as well, because it takes away that fear of having a bus fare that you can't pay.
1: Mm-hmm.
3: And for me, obviously, working alongside a close friend by the name of Tamitha Paul on a number of pieces of legislation and all of that, and having done what I've done, and a lot of the public transit stuff I have done have been because when I needed public transport to get to the bedside of deceased loved ones, and I did not have that service, for me, it meant I could not get to a funeral, and it meant I could not connect with the people I needed to connect with when I needed to connect with them.
1: Yeah, no, I tell you what, and it sounds like you're doing a great job for the community there as well, Wesley. And, I'd love to know if any TM users out there that use the service, you know, will it still encourage you to get out and about, especially with the taxis and that? Hey, nicely said there, Wesley. Nice to catch up with you. I'll no doubt catch up with you next time I'm back on.

0: And Sherry, a very good morning to you. Welcome to the show.
1: Oh, very good morning to you and your listeners, Mikey. How are you?
0: Oh, you know, I'm good. I'm good. Thank you. Yes.
1: Yes, well, I've made my big bake-off tonight. I made Anzac biscuits and blueberry muffins and went and distributed them to some of my neighbours. They're all very happy.
0: Oh, fantastic.
1: So, did my great job of decluttering the kitchen because I was thought I'd just go through and chuck out all the things I don't use. And then I decided to get into some baking.
0: Oh, goodness me.
1: So I made a bigger mess than when I started. But can I just talk about farming for a minute?
0: Yeah, absolutely. Of course you can.
1: Not really farming exactly, but my ex-husband and I had a lifestyle block.
0: Yeah.
1: And I have to say one of the most dangerous things we had on it was a ruddy ram, and it had a head like a concrete block, and it came round to our lounge and saw its reflection in the glass and then ran the glass and went right through into the lounge.
0: Oh, goodness me.
1: Wasn't too impressed about Mr. Well, we called him Marmite, actually. He was a dear, sweet little lamb. And then I found out he was a ram. So that wasn't very good. No. But anyway, that was one of the dangers on the farm.
0: Yep.
1: The other one, I call it the little farmlet. The other one was my oldest daughter and son got up early one morning, and they weren't horse riders. We had horses.
0: Yep.
1: And it was my daughter and I that rode the horses, my youngest one. And the two naughty ones went and, you know, mounted up on the horses and were galloping up and down one of the paddocks. And my daughter Rachel fell off and broke her shoulder and had to have surgery and had these pins through her shoulder for months and months and months. They had to keep going back and resetting it, and it was a really awful thing.
0: Oh.
1: And yes, that was pretty awful. And two other things is my ex-husband got kicked in the frontal lobe of the brain and in the back of the head by my youngest daughter's horse after a show, and never was the same after that, after our great love story. That was the end of our marriage, really, because he didn't remember the great love story we had. And the other thing is I used to have an irregular heartbeat, and I accidentally got caught up on the electric fence that zapped me. And I tell you what, the next day my heartbeat completely normally after that, so it's a good thing.
0: They do say with every cloud there's a silver lining. Oh, that's silver interesting, because I sort of wonder what some of the injuries possibly are that, you know, the dangers of being on the farm. And I guess you're right. I guess with animals and that, particularly horses, when they do those, you know, kicking back and stuff, and the lamb that was a ram. Oh my goodness! But did you enjoy the lifestyle, though, as well, Sherry?
1: Oh, I tell you what, we had a beautiful place. We had it halfway between Titirangi and Huia, and it was at Armour Bay. And we had a little beach down from the bottom, you know, on the bottom of the road, and a little tennis court halfway down, and surrounded by paddocks.
0: Wow.
1: And so I was working all day, and then come home, and I used to drive up the drive and stop the car, get out and go and hug my horses. I used to put my arm around their necks and give them a cuddle. And, you know, we were able to have lots of animals, and it was just bliss. And, you know, it was just a beautiful, you know, it was the best of both worlds, really.
0: Yeah, absolutely.
1: We were city farmers, really, because we didn't have a clue.
0: Mm. Yeah.
1: And, you know, it was hard work too, because we had a lot of horses, and in the winter it could be really hard work, you know, feeding out and keeping them warm. And, you know, there's always something to do with the animals, getting them shod or getting vet in, or, you know, things like that, and feeding out the hay. And we just had a wonderful life for quite a long time. And then, of course, we had the accident. And then that was the end of that.
0: Oh.
1: But and we had a really big place. It was two-storied and it looked out over the water, and it was just bliss. But, you know, nothing stays the same, Mikey. This is an ever-changing world, just as Roy said. Nothing, you know, you think everything's just right, and then something comes along and can change your life forever,
0: really?
1: In a heartbeat.
0: Oh, you know, I totally agree with you. And, hey, you've got to get to a break. But, hey, lovely chatting with you, Sherry. Thank you so much for your call, and you have a good morning. And I'll talk to you again.
1: Can I just say thank you to Roman, because he played Harvest Moon, which was one of the songs
0: Neil Young
1: asked you to play for me years ago. So I love Roman for doing that.
0: Oh,
1: thank you, Roman.
0: And actually, I'll tell you what, I think I played it for you too, but I think you had fallen asleep.
1: You did.
0: And I think,
1: thank you, darling. Thank you. Get on with your show.
0: Have a good morning. And I think romance.

0: He's going to play that song at his next wedding. Okay, Craig, you will be next. And Sherry's right, isn't it? Life can change in a heartbeat, can't it? Especially with accidents and things like that. Right, back with you shortly here at News Talk ZB. And then I'll get to Lena after the news. But there is a spare line for you as well, 0800 80 1080. You know, farm life and growing up on a farm. And what is it about farm life that you love? And, of course, you know, the data that came out from ACC about, you know, it's safer on the farm for a lot of farmers now and their teams. There's still lots of work to be done, but even as Sherry was saying, some of the accidents and injuries can be from animals and that too. So, right, back with you shortly here at News Talk ZB.
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6: 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It seems like changes are coming, which should mean only those kids who are actually hungry will get fed by the state.
7: 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All they seem to be able to do is find poor, tragic individual souls who need help, and that's their election campaign.
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0: Well, thank you so much for your text. Mikey, the biggest impact will be the taxi industry as a result of total mobility changes over time. $2 extra is not a lot of extra to find until you can't find it. And Harry, thank you for your text as well. Always a pleasure having you on. And good morning, Mikey. I do enjoy listening to you, even though I'm not a regular listener to... regular listener, rather. So wondering, is Jim Sennon still available as one of your team? Yeah, Jimmy is. He's back with you. I'm doing Matariki overnight here at News Talk ZB. Then Jimmy, I believe, is working 8 till midnight on Matariki night, back with you then. And then I'll do his overnight on the Saturday morning. And then he's back with you from Sunday. And then I'll pop up again between now and the sort of the festive season. But, you know, Jimmy's back with you from Matariki Friday here at News Talk ZB. And Craig, a very good morning to you. Welcome to the airwaves, as Marcus would say.
8: Yeah, good morning. How's it going?
0: I'm good.
8: Yeah, a couple of things was I watched the rugby game on around Appearance Place. It was quite a close game.
0: Yes.
8: But I actually, after I watched the haka, I actually started supporting the French team.
0: Oh, okay. So look, hey, paint a picture, because for whatever reason, I don't have TV3 on my Freeview, so I couldn't even sort of have a wee glimpse at the audience or the game before I came into work. Mm-hmm. So what was the atmosphere like? What was the crowd like, the game?
8: Yeah, it was pretty good. It's sort of like New Zealand score a try and then French just go straight back and score another one. But the thing I found quite funny was one of the New Zealand players got given a yellow card about 2 minutes into the game. So you got sent.
0: Oh, Ruben Love?
8: Yeah, not a good start for the team. But as I say, I was going to support the All Blacks, but I watched the haka, and then at the end of the haka, a lot of the players did the gesture where they slide their finger across the throat, like they're cutting your throat.
0: Yeah.
8: That's just despicable, not sportsmanship. And I thought, you're just lowering your standards by doing crap like that. So after that, I thought, screw that, I'm going to support France.
0: Oh, and it was a close game, wasn't it?
8: Yeah, because there's just no need to do that sort of action in a sporting game in front of other players. It's just like, yeah, there should be standards held for New Zealand All Blacks and doing that sort of stuff. I just thought it was despicable, so I didn't support the All Blacks anymore. I started supporting France, but anyway, that was that one. But anyway, yep. You're talking about McDonald's.
0: Yes.
8: Well, Hamilton's in the mill again in its eighth store at the moment.

0: What the? So, it's eighth one. And whereabouts will that one be?
1: Victoria Street. It's the old, used to be old Woolworths, and then got supermarket, and then got turned into a gateway church, and now it's getting sold into McDonald's. So it's kind of like, sort of roundabout, sort of middle of sort of northern end of Victoria Street. So it's like we've got like 8 McDonald's, I think it's 4 KFCs, 4 Burger Kings. So you know, I guess Hamilton's going to be the home of large
0: fast,
1: people.
0: Fast food. when it comes to say fast food, Craig, like is there one that you have as a go to? I think for me it would be Subway. But is there any sort of go to one that you would go to? Yeah.
1: I like Subway or Burger Fuel, which is like those homemade like buns and stuff like that. Yeah. It's a lot nicer than that. But I think I've only had one McDonald's probably once a year, but I haven't had KFC for probably about 10 or 12 years.
0: Yeah.
1: I just don't appeal to it. I used to do a lot of, we did a lot of data cabling in the KFC stores.
0: Oh, yes.
1: You see behind the scenes and all that, and we'd be in there after hours, and no matter what you touch, it's just sticky and gross, and it's like, it just put me off there whatsoever. But, that was that sort of thing. Anyway, you're talking about farms and stuff.
0: Yes, Craig.
1: We had a family farm, so we grew up on the family farm, and we're around rotating machinery for the harvesting and then hay baling. I remember driving a tractor when I was about 9 or 10 doing hay baling, which is probably not very sort of PC nowadays. But we were all kinds of things, like machinery, loaders. We were working around heavy machinery, hydraulics trucks, milking cows, which I really enjoyed. I kind of zoned out and just listened to the music. But as Harry was saying, you could tell which cows were going to crap and when they were going to do it. So you knew to move out of the way. But I remember one time milking cows, and my cousin had brought the cows in from the paddock, and I was milking along, and I was putting the cuffs on. Then I get to this next one, and it's only got one udder. It's like, hang on, this is a bull. Why is there a bull? And he followed his ladies into the milking shed. So we weren't going to hurt him out. But yeah, it's really good. I mean, I remember, you know, you used to get milk from the vet up at the farm at the milking shed, bring it down, and grandma would throw it on one of those sort of porcelain baking trays and stick it on the stove and heat it up, and you get an inch thick of thick cream right on top of the milk, and just scoop that off, and that was always good on toast. But I think the main problem with, we had like honey and that on top of it, so it was quite nice. But I think the main problem is, a lot of people nowadays, especially on farms, and that seem to have, I think, well, not only farms, but I've noticed when I've been working in businesses and that, I think a lot of people nowadays have lost this, what they call common sense, which health and safety don't believe exists anymore. So I believe that's why we've got health and safety, because no one has a common sense and stuff like that. Because when we were growing up, we were like backing tractors into hay balers, and you had rotating shafts and that, and you knew, don't put your hand there because you're going to get hurt. Whereas nowadays, you've got to have warning signs over everything saying rotating machinery. You've got to have guards over everything and all that to protect people who, I think a lot of people are ignorant as far as the dangers on farms and stuff and think they can get away with them. They're all bulletproof.
0: Yeah.
1: And they're not.
0: Yeah,
1: whereas
0: true.
1: In our days, we got told you respect the machinery, and if you respect that, it'll respect you. So you learnt all these things like don't put your hand under there when it's running and stuff like that, whereas I've noticed in a lot of businesses where I do data stuff nowadays, there's signs all over the place. We went to a cafeteria place last week and they had one of those zip things on the wall for the hot water.
0: Yeah.
1: And there's a big sign underneath it saying, caution, this hot water is hot. And it's like, of course it is. It's really. And then they had signs on the corner of a bench in the cafeteria. It said, caution, sharp edges.
0: Yeah.
1: And it's like, but the thing I found really funny was the engineer guys had a sign in their workshop and the sign said, caution, this sign has sharp edges. And it's just, I believe everything's just gone too PC over the top. I mean, a lot of kids nowadays, they just spend most of the time on computers at home and don't really get out and do things in the real world. And then they go into a job, maybe like automotive or machinery, and they're not really spatially aware. They go from just being on their PCs to out in the environment where things can hurt you. And they get hurt, because I've had that sort of situation with some of our staff who have been through university and they come to work with us and they've got no practical experience whatsoever and they end up nearly severely injuring themselves, and you have to take a step back and go, you need to respect things. But I don't know what it is, but
0: no, just, I'll tell you, I what think, no, well said, Craig. I'm up against the news here, but it was interesting talking to Jo earlier on, and she's 16 and off to do that 20-week farming course, and she did mention too, you know, there'll be talking about handling machinery and things like that, Craig. And so I guess there'll be a focus, of course, on health and safety.

0: Hey, nice to talk with you there. And hey, thanks, Mikey, for acknowledging my text with your update on Jim. Have a good morning shift, if I can stay awake. And how often are you on? I sort of just pop up like a mushroom overnight. Every now and then I'm back on Matariki, and then the Saturday. And then Ed Swift, my boss, will give me a call every now and then and say, hey, can you fill in here or there? So yeah, just listen out. Right, back with Kerry shortly here at our News Talk ZB. Spare line for you as well, 0800 80 10 80.
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5: In this update, weekend rain heralds a wet start to the school holidays. Heavy rain and wind warnings cover parts of the South Island as the front moves north. Snow is expected in the morning, possibly as much as 25 to 30 centimetres for parts of Otago and northern Southland. Met Services' Heather Keats says a developing low pressure system will then bring more rain and snow next week.
6: And because it's the school holidays, it is worth having a look at what's happening from Monday onwards. The entire country will be impacted by this system.
5: Met Service has a number of snow warnings in place for the South Island. There'll be snow on the Milford Road during the night, the Lindis Pass from the early hours of the morning, the Crown Range Road from daybreak, and the Dunedin to Waitati Highway from midday today. Hope's discretion will apply when enforcing an incoming law mandating drivers to leave a minimum 1.5 metre gap when overtaking. A raft of road rule changes later this year include children aged 12 and under allowed to ride bicycles on the footpath and e-scooters allowed to use cycle lanes. Transporting New Zealand policy adviser Mark Stockdale says the 1.5 metre passing rule may be difficult to follow.
7: That won't be possible to do on all roads in New Zealand, particularly if you think about country roads. And if you're wanting to pass a slow tractor, which actually takes up quite a lot of space.
5: Brutal heat waves on the eve of America's 250th birthday are expected to last into today's celebrations. Marcus Allen reports.
8: More than 165 million people are sweltering under record temperatures along the East Coast and Midwest. It's cancelling 4th of July events across the country, including one of the biggest parades in Philadelphia. Washington, D.C. is set to reach 40 degrees, with humidity making it feel even hotter. New York yesterday recording its highest temperature in over a decade. It's not fazing President Trump, though, insisting his speech tomorrow will still be outside and be extra long.
5: A company's directors have failed in a bid to avoid being held liable for clean-up costs at a Gisborne forest. It's being ruled they are responsible for the forest, which the council issued abatements against in 2017, 2018 and 2022. Jacob Jones reports.
9: Gisborne District Council told the court it posed a risk to the environment and downstream properties. The order requires the directors to stop discharging woody debris, remove it, dispose of it, and install slash catchers and water and sediment controls to minimise erosion.
5: The Foreign Minister's absence the day India's Prime Minister visits could be a coincidence. Narendra Modi lands in Auckland on Matariki Friday for a day of political and business engagements. But Winston Peters won't be here to greet him. He'll be visiting Japan and Singapore. Otago University politics professor Robert Patman says typically the foreign minister would be in the country for such a

0: significant visit.
1: It may be that Mr. Peters doesn't feel it necessary to be present when Mr. Modi arrives, so it may be down to political differences. It may just be a problem of scheduling.
0: Taylor Swift has said, "I do." The pop singer and American football star Travis Kelce are officially married. The star-studded couple tied the knot at Madison Square Garden with many celebrities attending and comedian Adam Sandler officiating for their wedding. In sport, the Dave Rennie era of the All Blacks has begun in winning ways after a shaky start against France in Christchurch.
2: The All Blacks win a thriller to start a new era of All Blacks rugby in more ways than one. 34-32. The All Blacks cling on.
0: Commentator Elliot Smith. Rennie's men in black were made to work hard for victory after a disastrous first minute that saw France winger Damien Penaud score and Ruben Love yellow carded for a high tackle. The All Blacks led 19-13 at half-time only through a last play try. However, an impressive French side kept in touch for all 80 minutes. The Tall Blacks have booked their ticket to the second round of basketball's Asian World Cup qualifiers with a game in hand. Their 106-102 double overtime win against the Philippines on Friday night in Auckland sees them a step closer to the 2027 pinnacle event. Coach Judd Flavel has lofty goals but sees cohesion as a key against Guam tomorrow night. They're playing on the North Shore.
3: We've ticked their box. Yeah, we got one eye on getting ourselves to the World Cup, but we know we've got a lot of work to do, you know, before we get that next round. So, you know, these opportunities to play these games and play them at home is so valuable for us.
0: In the local National Basketball League, the Wellington Saints have won a mid-table game 90-89 over the Otago Nuggets in Dunedin. Earlier, the Auckland Tuatara went top of the table with a dominant 109-59 win over the Tauranga Whai. That's news and sport. I'm Joe Gilfillan.
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9: 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From Northland to Waitomo and for Taumura Nui, rain heavy at times, with thunderstorms possible across Northland, clearing for a while late morning and later in the day. Coromandel Bay of Plenty in Taupo, rain possibly heavy and thundery, becoming confined to Eastern Bay of Plenty in the morning, with fine spells and isolated showers elsewhere. Gisborne and Hawke's Bay, scattered rain, becoming fine across Hawke's Bay later in the day. Taranaki and from Taihape to Wellington along with Wairarapa, occasional rain, but some fine breaks north of Kapiti around the middle of the day. Marlborough, Nelson and from Buller to Fiordland, occasional rain or showers, heavy at times, with thunderstorms possible along the west coast before dawn, clearing during the afternoon and evening. Canterbury, cloudy periods and a few showers. Otago and Southland, rain heavy at times, snow gradually lowering to 200 metres, with heavy snow possible down to 400 metres. Chatham Islands, for you, a few showers.
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0: Oh, very good morning. Welcome back to the show. Nice to be with you. Thank you so much for your company here at News Talk ZB. Going to catch up with Kerry and Chrissy and Sheila and Clarence next. Then there'll be a spare line for you very shortly. 0800 80 10 80, or you can send me a text 9292. And talking a few things, we're talking sort of farm life. Well, in light of the piece on One News last night, great to see, according to the latest figures from ACC and WorkSafe, that it's becoming safer down on the farm. Data shows in 2020 there were nearly 26,000 farm-related ACC claims, and the number of workplace-specific ACC claims falling to 17,000 last year, so reducing by 33%. And just asking the question, you know, how do you keep yourself safe on the farm? And also, too, what are some of the dangers? Sherry, that rang earlier, was saying it's animals that her partner husband was kicked in the head by a horse, and I imagine some of the dangers would be working with some of these amazing animals. But also too, you know, farm life, what for you? I've had some wonderful texts coming through saying there's nothing quite like living on the farm, and Harry's fond memories sort of 50 years ago when he came to New Zealand and out to Shannon on a farm as well. So I'd love to know, what are you, you know, farm life, what's that been life like for you? And if you are still on the farm, I know a lot of you do listen, especially around four, taking to do the milking of the dairy cows. I'd love to know, what is it about farm life that you love? Nice to hear Jo, 16. She's off to do a 20-week course. I think it's from this week or very shortly anyway. And learning all the aspects of farming. That's what she wants to do, to work and live on a farm, which is a fantastic goal to have. Also in light of that, Tom Slee. Thanks, Andy. Tom Slee of Nightcaps Young Farmers won the title of New Zealand Young Farmer of the Year. So that's fantastic. Also, too, a little bit of something interesting I found out. It was just by chance that Dolly, that famous slam, or sheep, rather, she was born, I think, I've lost my bit of paper. I think it was 1998 to 2004. Someone will know. But it would have been her birthday today. So that was Dolly. And also, too, asking the question as well, I was mowing the lawns yesterday, and it's one thing I love doing every 2 weeks. I mow the lawns on the property I live in. Also, too, I mow the lawns over the road. And, you know, when you do them, stepping back and thinking, wow, that looks amazing, you know. And I just wondered what some of the household chores or chores that you do that give you the most satisfaction. 0800 80 10 80 or 9292. Also, too, speaking of ACC claims, hi Mikey, went to a quiz night last night, and question was, where in the home do the most injuries occur according to ACC data? Answers were the kitchen, bathroom, or the bedroom. The answer was the bedroom. And Christine B says, whoever knew that, who knew that? Also, too, we're talking about the total mobility scheme. Just touched on that after talking with Wesley. And I know my main job was working in the taxi industry, and a lot of you do use your TM cards to get around by taxi. And, of course, on the 1st of July, the different, you know, your percentage change, it's a little bit less of a discount that you get off. But, you know, will that prevent you or stop you from going out? And how do you find the TM scheme? Does it work for you? And also too, Roy mentioned about night shift and some of his family that work overnight. And I know here I am working overnight to be with you, which is fantastic. And I guess if you are a night shift worker, what do you do? And what is it about night shift that you love? 0800 80 10 80. And Kerry, a very good morning to you. Welcome to the show this morning.
1: There you go, Mikey.
0: All very good. I'm good, thanks. And yeah, you're not working this morning. Away. Yeah, it's going really well. Thank you.
1: No, I'm done and dusted. I'm in a bit of a warmer scenario than this morning when I spoke to you from Taihebe. And it was two, wasn't it?
0: Well,

0: I negative two.
1: What was funny, Gary, was that when you rang through and you said that you know, you were turning it like almost into a popsicle. I thought that it was a great bit of theatre of the mind. So I imagine it's a lot warmer where you are this morning, Gary.
0: Yeah, I got the fire going, so we're all happy campers, eh? So, all good. Hey, the farming life pretty much set me up. When I was 17, I went into being a machine operator, driving tractors and trucks for about 13 years. And, yeah, so it set me up for doing that. But so I used to mow all the rugby and soccer fields and aerate them and fertilise them, all that kind of stuff. But we used to, when I did the verges on the main roads and stuff, we didn't have any lights flashing on our tractors or anything like that. We had a mower sticking out the back of it and used to reverse out, you know, traffic coming and that. So it was quite different back then. And, you know, sort of, I'm not saying it's an overkill now, but certainly, I didn't have any. But in saying that, though, you know, like the traffic was a lot less, I guess, on the road and vehicles used to go a lot slower, I suppose. So, But there was one time. But, you know, I enjoyed that. As I say, farming sort of set me up for that. You know, learning to drive the old Massey Ferguson back in the day. But I remember it was part of my job to transfer the chlorine to the main swimming pool. And so I used to just jump in the canter and go out to the works there and put this big chlorine tank on the back, you know, strap it down and take it to the pool, and then crane it in. But no way would you do that now, you know. And I think back then I smoked. Oh, I don't know. I think I used to smoke in the cab with this blooming chlorine on the back.
1: Oh, but, no.
0: Crazy, eh? Gosh. Crazy back in the day.
1: Yes.
0: Yeah. So, hey, just on the night shift stuff, bit of a shout out really to Guppy, as he's listening. He's the other side of me, so when I have my four nights off, he's doing his four nights on. So the bus is working all the time every night. So so he's worn out two buses. He's on his third night bus.
1: Wow!
0: He's been doing the night run for 29 years. He finishes up in a couple of weeks. And he's an absolute legend, eh? He's had everything happen under the sun, you know, everything that could go wrong or go right, or he's had it. So, I've been doing it since 2010. You know, actually, he started off, he trained me up and that kind of thing, and I went full-time into it 2018, but he's certainly had a lot more experiences happen than,
1: In his 29 years. Hey, does he listen to News Talk ZB when he's driving?
0: Yeah, he does. Yeah. So he's probably listening now. So if you're listening, Guppy, ring
1: us. Give us a call. Oh, yeah, I'll tell you what. Guppy, I'll tell you what. There's an invitation there for you. 0800-80-80. I'd love to have a chat with Guppy. And so he's finishing. He's done 29 years and he's about to retire from that, is he?
0: Yeah, about to retire. So, we're hoping to kind of pull him back and cover me when I take a break,
1: holiday. Yes. So, he'll step in.
0: There we go on that one.
1: Step in part time. Hey, and for you, like the question I asked is that, you know, we know that you are our regular bus driver through the wee hours of the morning, regular caller. But for you, Kerry, what is it that you love about night shift or working through the night?
0: Okay. Well, I've always been a one man band. Okay. I don't do well when I'm working with someone else or in a group, you know, like I'm my own boss, you know, that's how I cope the best.
1: Yep.
0: And so anyway, for me, you know, like I've done the day runs and that kind of stuff, and you have to deal with sort of operations and all that kind of, you know, everybody's awake during the day, but at night time, you know, you haven't got that to deal with, you know. So it's only when something goes wrong that I make the phone call that so that's one reason. And that one would be, you know, like less time away from the family doing the night run, because, you know, like I can bowl out two nights and only be away from home for one day.
1: Yes.
0: Whereas if that was a day run, I'd be away from home 2 days in a row. So, you know, so really in a 4 day shift, four nights driving, like I'm actually home in between those 2 days. So, you know, the whānau only sees me away for, you know, 2 days. So, I don't like getting up early in the morning, eh? It's just not me. So doing the night run, you know, I love going to bed when I get back in the morning and sleeping and during the day. So, yeah, they're the main reasons.

0: 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There's a spare line for you, 0800 80 10 80. 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And also, too, well, I was going to ask you a question. We're talking of the animals on the farm. 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And also, too, yeah, if you are working night shift, what is it that you enjoy about it? I'd love to hear your stories and your thoughts and opinions as well.
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0: Well, the time is 21 minutes past one. Already got to the morning is whizzing by. You're such great company. And Chrissy, a very good morning to you. Welcome to the show this morning.
8: Oh, thank you, Andrew. Good morning to you. I thought I'd better call you before I went to sleep.
0: Excellent. Good. That's good timing.
8: Otherwise, I probably wouldn't wake up and we wouldn't have talked.
0: No, thanks for calling through.
8: Anyway, so you're talking about farming. My experience of farming is I was after the war, my father came back from the war. My mother had a restaurant. She sold it.
0: Mm-hmm.
8: And the money that they had, they used to buy a poultry farm.
0: Wow.
8: And I had 2,000 fowls. And it was free range, but I remember it was a big, big, huge shed, but they were sort of free range. They weren't, you know, like those caged up chickens. And my mother would go I'll feed them or collect eggs or whatever, and she'd come out and she'd leave me sitting on the step with a doll, but she'd come back and I'd be sitting on the step with a chicken. I've got photos of me, a photo of me sitting there with a chicken.
0: Fantastic.
8: And it was like a lifestyle place, really. It wasn't huge, but Dad enjoyed it, you know, getting out on the in the bush and chopping everything down, fixing it up and all that sort of thing.
0: Right.
8: He actually built in those days, I don't know what sort of cow sheds were available elsewhere, but I gather that he built the first herringbone shed.
0: What's a herringbone shed?
8: Well, you know, these days they have the round sheds for the cows. They go round, but at an angle on each side. The cow goes in at an angle like a tree.
0: Oh, okay.
8: And that's how he had six cows, and they all had a name, and he'd, you know, feed them just normal. You know, never had the machinery or anything like that. And he found me one day with my little tiny hands trying to feed a cow.
0: Oh.
8: And then I also had calves, and I wasn't scared of the calves, and I was only a little thing. Got photos of me. I was about as tall as the calves. And then one time, the cows went missing or something, I don't know if I can't have been on the main road, surely, but the story is that came down the road, they found the cows had been for a walk, and

0: I was holding on to Rosie's tail, swinging the tail, walking along with the cows.
1: Oh, goodness me. I was going to ask you, Chrissy, like, sort of growing up on the poultry farm back then and all these, you know, being with all these animals. Like, I mean, that must have been a pretty amazing feeling.
0: Yeah, it was, and I was only little, you know, I wasn't scared of anything at all. I just didn't think there was any danger. But one of the things that happened once, I've just been thinking about it, I think it might have been that my mother, having owned the restaurant, when they went out of New Plymouth, the place that's really built up now, she was very lonely. And Dad had a job as well as a lawyer's office, and he was studying law as well. And she must have persuaded him to shift, I don't know. So it might have been the time when they were shifting or something, but he went up the back of the farm, and my Nana was staying. And I wanted to go up and see my daddy. So we get up to the back of the farm, and he actually called out to my Nana, "Get her away from here." And he was killing the fowls.
1: Oh, no.
0: And all these, I remember fowls running around, no heads.
1: Oh, no.
0: I wasn't worried about that. I wanted to see my daddy. I didn't care about all that.
1: No.
0: But I think he might have been killing them off before they shifted. I don't know. I don't know the timing, but it might have been around that time. But,
1: goodness me.
0: But I wasn't scared of anything, and when I used to help when I was little, my little hands washing the eggs and all that sort of thing. Yeah, so that was a bit of farming life for me. Although one day, apparently, my mother was looking out the window, and there was a big Rhode Island rooster, and it was chasing me, and she was inside, and she couldn't do a thing, and I went running away, and it got me. Oh. It got me in the back of the calf.
1: Oh, what's a Rhode Island rooster? Is it like a?
0: Well, they're big, big, huge ones, sort of a red feathery.
1: Oh yes.
0: Yes, although it's called a Rhode Island rooster.
1: No, I know the one you mean. Hey, well, it's nice to catch up with you. Got to take a quick break of there, but I'll no doubt catch up with you next weekend, okay?
0: Okay, then.
1: Right, nice to hear your stories there, Chrissy. Oh, yeah, the Rhode Island rooster, if I'm correct, it's those big brown, sort of red-brown ones. When I was down for my birthday in Blenheim earlier in the year, in January, my sister Celine was over and staying on a farm property, and there was an amazing big, one of those big roosters that Chrissy said, and the name was Priscilla. And, oh my goodness me, such an amazing looking big creature. And it's sort of there was their pet rooster. Right, Sheila, going to get to you next, and also too to Clarence, and farm life, and, you know, your memories. And if you are living on the farm now too, what is it that you love about farm life? And also too with these new, the new data about, you know, farmers are sort of being safer on the farm. Your injuries are down by 33% compared to 5 years ago. Down by a lot, actually. So give me a call on that, 0800 80 1080. Also asking the question as well about what is the sort of household chore that gives you the most satisfaction. The total mobility cards. Oh, there's so many things we can talk about. And I've got some text to get through very shortly as well, and a wee story about Dolly the lamb. So all that and more here at News Talk ZB.
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2: Oh, there's some great texts to get through too, which I'll get to very shortly. And Sheila, a very good morning to you. Welcome to the show.
3: Thank you, dear. Thank you. You know, I always listen while you're on. I was listening the other night, but because you get so busy, and I take a sleeping pill, and by the time my turn comes, I think I'm probably not off.
2: Oh, no. Well, I'm glad you got through this morning.
3: I know. But I just wanted to let you know that I am listening.
2: Thank
3: but
2: you.
3: Anyway, yeah, a couple of quick things. I won't keep you quick because people are waiting. I watched the match last night.
2: Yes.
3: The delayed one at 9 o'clock because I hadn't got the Sky. But no one, I didn't know the score, of course, because I'm on my own.
2: Yeah.
3: But I'm going to tell you, by the end of that match, I was a nervous wreck. A nervous wreck.
2: I know.
3: Oh my God, I loved it. It was a great match, but my nerves were shaking.
2: Well, I tell you what, you wouldn't have.
3: I got the other try towards the end, and I thought, thank God for that. And then the other came back, the French, and I thought, oh no. And there was only two in it. I couldn't wait for that blinking whistle to go.
2: I tell you what, I was the same. I was listening to the live Elliot Smith and Jason Pine and the other guy, I've forgotten his name, but yeah, great coverage on Newstalk ZB. It's like, you know, you're at the match watching. It's so exciting.
3: Yeah, well, number three, it was on TV3 for a change. It's the old five guy. But anyway, and because my favourite is Damien McKenzie.
2: Right.
3: I love Damien McKenzie.
2: Yeah.
3: He's a great player. He seems to be in the thick of everything all the time. And he reminds me of a boy I liked years and years and years ago. It's the image of him, so I think, so it's a memory as well.
2: It is.
3: Yeah, it's so much like him, he is. But, of course, it's a different age group now, of course, doesn't we? But, yeah, but I'm just wondering if he's got a father in the All Blacks or a grandfather.
2: Well, someone will know, Damien McKenzie. Yeah, we'll find someone will send through a text or give me a call.
3: And that's about all, except that I'm watching Wimbledon, London.
2: Yep.
3: And because my favourite girl, she's playing today or Saturday night, but I can't sit up all night and watch. So what I do, I put YouTube on in the morning and they always play the matches that have been played that day because we're 10 hours different in the time system, see?
2: That's right.
3: They put the matches on and they put such and such highlights. They don't tell you the score or anything. And that's on YouTube, Wimbledon.
2: Yeah, hey, a question for you. Yeah, because I know that Disney Plus is having the games on Disney. I think it's Disney Plus. But Sheila, question for you: why?
3: Mine's not Disney Plus.
2: No. But I think you watch it through YouTube, don't you?
3: YouTube, yeah.
2: Yeah, fantastic. There's some great match highlights on there too. Hey, question for you before you go: because why is it that they have to wear white at Wimbledon?
3: It's a tradition.
2: Yeah.
3: And I think it's a lovely one.
2: Yes.
3: I think it's really nice. They all look smart. But I like all the rest of them as well, where they come out with different outfits and that.
2: True.
3: It's just a change. But no, Wimbledon wouldn't be Wimbledon if they weren't wearing white. It's just nice. I think it is anyway.
2: Oh.
3: But no, I love that. And as I say, All Blacks match tonight. I was going to end up with a heart attack.
2: Well, I was going to say, no wonder you're still awake. You're probably still on edge.
3: I'll tell you what annoys me, Mike. This is very quickly.
2: Yes.
3: They've got the ball. That I've spoken to this about sportsmen, and they don't know either. They've got the ball. They're at their end. They've got the ball, and they've got it, and they're running with it. But instead of doing that, keeping it, I'm not talking about when they want a line-out kick. I'm talking about ordinary. They kick the ball right up the other end to the opposition, like the French.
2: Yep.
3: And then they have to struggle all the field to stop the French defending.
2: Oh.
3: They're defending the French for the next 10 minutes. So why didn't they hang on to that ball instead of kicking it?
2: Oh, I'll tell you what, some expert will know. You stay tuned, Sheila.
3: You know, I asked Miles Davis once, a sportsman, and he said, I don't know.

0: and they do it.
1: Oh, okay.
0: And there you go. Oh. Someone else might have an answer.
1: Absolutely. Well, you stay tuned.
0: I'll leave you in peace, girls. And when are you coming on a Makariki? What's this Makariki? What does it mean?
1: Oh, no, it's a time to remember. It's the Māori New Year, time to remember those that have passed. And
0: I came here in 1974 and I never heard of the Makariki till about 5 or 6 years ago. All suddenly, yes. But anyway, all the best for that. We'll listen to you that night, darling.
1: Fantastic. Okay. And I'll be able to celebrate some lovely New Zealand music on that morning too, dear Sheila. Right, going to get to Clarence and Max next here at our News Talk ZB. 0800 80 10 80. There's a spare line especially for you. The time now is 25 minutes to 2.
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1: And Tabs, Chris, and Chris, I'll get to your amazing text very shortly. In the meantime, Max, a very good morning to you. Welcome to the show.
9: Hey, thanks so much for having me on, Chris. It's just Max here in Point Shelter in Auckland. How's things your way?
1: Very good. You're speaking to Mikey, but Chris is the person that texts in.
9: Oh, sorry, my bad. But no, excellent. Where are you broadcasting from?
1: Coming to you live from Auckland City. So you're in Point Shelter. Have you been out? Did you watch the rugby last night, Max?
9: Yeah, no, we were at Full Time Sports Bar, so the Waz Bar, which was it was excellent. Popping off all the screens were the All Blacks, which was great to see.
1: Yeah,
9: and then we. Yeah, after seeing, you know, ups and downs, topsy-turvy with the All Blacks, we went to a place called Hoppers.
1: Yes.
9: Which was pretty good, in Ponsonby. And then the reason for the call, we hopped in an Uber, and, you know, obviously a pretty switched-on Uber driver had Newstalk ZB on.
1: Oh, fantastic. Hey, Max, a question for you. Like, are you a big All Blacks fan?
9: Absolutely. Heck yeah. Well, you know, being a Kiwi and all, you know, All Blacks. Yeah. I'm a Hurricanes boy. I'm from Wellington originally, so it's, you know, Ruben Love sort of had to pay us back in the second half with a couple kicks.
1: Yeah.
9: So, certainly had to atone for a little sin at the beginning.
1: Oh, yeah, I tell you what, I was listening to a little bit of talk back after the game with Jason Pine, and look, I'm not too familiar with the rules and regulations and that, but apparently I believe he got a yellow card, Ruben Love, but they said that he should have maybe got a red card or the caller that rung through. I'm not sure what happened.
9: Well, yeah, so said a French lad, right, and it might have been Billy Proctor or another All Black who was behind him as he was running, and then Ruben approached him, and this French lad was falling, and then, you know, Ruben's shoulder right to the French lad's head.
1: Oh, okay.
9: It was pretty certain shoulder to head, but the commentators that we heard didn't mention word about red, but
1: No, you know, no. I think it was a caller that rang through. And tell me, like, just Sheila that rang before said that, you know, she was watching the game delayed coverage on TV3 and nearly, you know, she was just beside herself. Was it a really, would you say it was a really exciting game, Max?
9: Oh, heck yeah. Well, you had, we had the French up in, within 2 minutes. I think it was a minute 38 when French got their first try. They got 5 points under the, it was almost under the post, really. And then, you know, it was converted. And wow. Then it was back and forth. You know, there was a point where it was 1917 or 16, I want to say.
1: Wow.
9: And then, yeah, it was try. It was only at the end where All Blacks were 2 tries up and then French got another try and then All Blacks came away with, just 2 points.
1: I know, it sounded pretty amazing. Anderson, what are your thoughts of, because I've just watching the footage, say, from the Warriors last week at Takaha, at the new stadium there, and I didn't see any of the footage from last night yet, but, I mean, what do you think of that stadium there, Max, in Christchurch?
9: Oh, it's excellent. No, I can't wait to go down. It looks awesome. I've been in Christchurch. Well, it was under construction, and the excitement of it being near the Strip and things, or, you know, what they used to call the Strip.
1: Yeah.
9: Or River, they call it River Bank or Riverside now. There's a Riverside Market, as
1: that's
9: I understand.
1: Right. Yeah, you're right. I'll tell you what, because I was in Christchurch recently, Max, and I used to live there back in the 80s before the earthquakes. But I'll tell you what, it's an amazing city, and also too, what a perfect spot for Takaha. People sort of can walk there. Apparently, I was talking to Leslie Murdoch yesterday, host of the Canterbury All Sports Breakfast, and just saying that a lot of people too are, you know, using the public transport to get there, and all those restaurants around, you know, closer. Have you got plans to go there to see a game, have you?
9: Yeah, I'll get down there. I've got some family down there. I'm not sure if I'll see a game in this rugby season. As far as I know, I don't think there's another Christchurch game. Please correct me if I'm wrong. But, certainly for next season otherwise. And, you know, I'll be there for some cricket, the summer of cricket. You know, if we move on to cricket, I'll be stoked to see India come over. That's certainly on the watch list for end of this year.
1: Oh, fantastic.
9: If you're a cricket guy.
1: Oh, nice one. Oh, it's fantastic talking to you. Will you enjoy the rest of your morning?
9: Yeah, well, thank you so much. Yeah, it was an excellent calling in. Yeah, first time caller, so I'll do it again.
1: No, I'll tell you, it sounds awesome. I'm back on Matariki Friday and also to do the Saturday Max. But hey, don't be a stranger. Nice call then, obviously an avid sports fan. Right, Clarence, thanks for that. I'll get to you shortly and also to Sandra, and there's a spare line for you, 0800 80 1080. A couple of texts here as well. Hi, Mikey, I made a point of watching the national anthems before the match last night. I love listening to them both. I watched the haka, then to my horror, at the end I had to witness the cutthroat gesture towards the French team. The camera was immediately on the French team. I openly cried out from my armchair as I looked at the bewildered faces of the opposition. I felt ashamed to be a Kiwi. I thought the cutthroat gesture had long gone, but sadly no. And that's from Chris. I know Craig said that when he saw that too, he became a French fan after that. Hey Mikey, my dad and stepmum use the Total Mobility Taxi Service to go to doctor's appointments, get blood tests done, etc. They no longer drive, have no savings, and the only income is the pension. So this is going to impact them in a big way financially. I don't understand why all of a sudden the discount has decreased when petrol prices have now started to decrease. It just doesn't make sense. On another note, I'm a city girl born and raised and moved rural 10 years ago. It's so peaceful, and hubby and I can blast our music without disturbing neighbours. I don't think I could live back in town again. Great to have you back on here. And that's from Tavs. Hey, thanks for that, Tavs. I was going to ask the question, you know, if you've gone from city life to farm life, what's that transition been like? And Mikey, we share milked 600 Friesian dairy cows. You can't help but love each and every one of them. They are delightful. They would greet us at the gate ready to go to be milked. There was a definite order amongst them, where the same cows would always lead the trek off down the road to the milking shed and back to their paddock. There would be 600 pairs of eyes watching us as we drove tractor with trailer of silage. When we opened the gate, 600 pairs of eyes would step back to make room for the tractor. They are such gentle creatures, our children would often take them back to their paddock after milking. Oh, what a fantastic story there, Chrissy. And yeah, the one about the TM, that's the taxi service. If you do

0: use that. Now that the discount has decreased. That's right. Sorry, I read that incorrectly. So the discount has decreased. Will that impact you? Right, Clarence, hang in there. And Sandra, back with you shortly here at News Talk ZB. It is coming up to 2:45 on Sunday, the 5th of July.
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0: TalkZB. 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
6: The government's looking to move on from free school lunches for every kid in a poor school. 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
8: What's the two of you are working night shift like myself? What do you do, and what is it about night shift that you love? And Kerry was saying for him, he's away from home less because of the runs that he does through the night. He's only away for one night rather than, say, two whole days in it. So he enjoys that for that reason, more time with the family. I guess so, it gives you that sort of flexibility, doesn't it? He doesn't like getting up early in the morning, so it suits him beautifully. And Clarence, oh, a very good morning. Welcome to the show.
9: Yeah, nice to hear you and speak with you again.
8: You too.
9: In the enormous amount of time I've been waiting, I thought there's several things have come up. I'd like to touch very briefly on
8: absolutely some of them, yes, of course,
9: because it's grist to the mill and people are interested clearly. First of all, I won't do them in order of the callers. The game, the match.
8: Yes.
9: I just want to thank 1ZB for broadcasting it. The commentary is very good. I haven't got TV anymore because it died. And the modern ones that three of my friends have got have always had problems. And they get all this stuff comes onto them and they can't get rid of it. And I'm glad I don't have that now.
8: No, and I'll tell you what, Clarence, I was going to say, I don't have TV3, I discovered tonight. I was going to watch a little bit before I came in just to get a feel of the atmosphere, but I tuned into to the commentary on ZB, and oh, goodness me, how exciting, what a fantastic picture they all paint, you know, Elliot and Jason and the other person, I forgot his name, but yeah, great to listen to, isn't it? You sort of get this image in your mind of what you're watching. It's like pure theatre of the mind.
9: Yes, it was like hearing Tim Knoxford do a cricket match. You can just about see the match.
8: He
9: does everything so efficiently.
8: Yeah.
9: Now, Sheila was quite right when she said that left nerves shattered.
8: Yes.
9: Because it was really to and fro. It was like winning a race by a nose.
8: Yeah.
9: You know, and she said, what is this Matariki? She's been here since 1972 and never heard of it.
8: Yeah.
9: Well, as you know, I used to teach astronomy,
8: and
9: it didn't exist. The Maori have said only a few years ago, they're creating a brand new tradition. And it's always been known as the Seven Sisters and the Pleiades or Messier Object 45. And it has seven bright stars in a group of about 200 of bright blue young stars, which are about 500 light years away in that group. And that blue nebulosity they show can only be seen with photographic time lapse. That I cannot pick that up. So when they show you that, don't be disappointed you can't see it, because you cannot. It's in the wrong frequency.
8: Oh, wow.
9: For human eye. And they show this huge thing spreading across the roof on the TV. It's a little group you can cover with your fingertip.
8: Mm.
9: And at this time of the year, it's still too close to

0: the sun. They've actually got it too early. It's got to, we have to come round the sun a bit more for it to come out of the glare of the sun. So they've chosen a time which is a bit too early. So just a warning, don't be disappointed if you can't see them, because they are very faint, very small, and quite low down towards the north. They're actually a northern hemisphere constellation. Well, asterism, it's not even a constellation. Back to tradition, the Wimbledon white.
1: Yep, thank you.
0: Tradition. Yes. I think that was done to make it easier to see where the ball was as a background.
1: Oh, really? Oh, someone will maybe clarify there, Clarence. That's interesting. I know that they always do wear white, and I guess it's tradition. Yeah. And you think it's for that reason, to see the ball?
0: So you can see the ball more clearly as to where it is travelling and things like that. Because if you had any sort of colours, it could camouflage it. For just that split second, and in that type of sport, when the ball is going that fast these days with the carbon fibre rackets and stuff, you'd lose it. For that, it's a huge advantage. And this grunting they do, when they do that, it disguises the sound of the shot, because the sound of the shot tells the other player what he's just done with it, like put spin on it or whatever, or maybe taken the power off it.
1: Goodness me.
0: And they can hear that, but if they grunt, it disguises that, and that's what it's delivered. That's quite deliberate. They're trying to disguise the shot.
1: Goodness
0: me. Another one, farm life. Well, I used to be a jockey, we backed onto farms, and when we had quiet times, we used to help on the farm.
1: Yeah.
0: And, it's always gives you a lot more strength. Oh, a little wiry guy, and we lifted hay bales, and I'd sacks off the trucks and put the railway wagons and things. And they were 140 pounds, and I could carry one on my back, no problem. And I was only about 4.5 stone.
1: Wow.
0: Now, this All Black haka,
1: yes.
0: I said years ago, I think it was to Mark Bennett, I said, this throat-slitting thing in the bonds of lovely meat, and then, you know, we're going to slit your throat and eat you.
1: Right.
0: He said, oh, tough. It's a tradition. Get over it. And I said, it's totally inappropriate on the rugby field, and they're still doing it. And as the lady said, it's a shame, because they're not cannibals anymore.
1: Mm.
0: You know, they're not going to kill and eat it. And bringing on this weapon with all the shark's teeth in it, you know, and waving it at the end. What do they bring a weapon onto the field for, to threaten the enemy with? They're not enemy, they're the opposition. They're just the opposition.
1: Yeah, no,
0: bloody good opposition too.
1: Well, apparently, I was when I saw the news the night before last, and the French captain or coach was on, and saying they were bringing he made it sound like it was going to be one of their sort of lesser teams, but actually, God, it must have been a pretty good team, Clarence.
0: Oh, yes, they've got a huge amount of depth. If they could bring in what they call a third string team, and they'd play just as hard. Can I touch on the total mobility thing?
1: Yes, please, absolutely.
0: It's been suggested to me, because I'm an invalid, and it's been suggested to me to apply for it, because I qualify.
1: Yeah.
0: It's 72 and broken back and all the rest of it. But I've never applied for it, and you're saying there's something coming up that's going to, or they have passed something that's going to diminish that, the ability to get that.
1: Well, what's happened is that I've been in the taxi industry for, 20, yeah. I started in 1998, so about 28 years, I think it is. Yeah. A long time. But anyway, what it is, Clarence, is it's been going for a long time. On the 1st of July, so for example, I know the different regions get a different percent off, so here in Auckland, where you had a 75% discount off your fare, is now 65% off. I'll tell you what, it's not that bad, but I'll tell you, but it has made a difference. I've been working in the call centre the last few days, and some of the lovely customers that use it, it's a difference of a few dollars. And like the text that came through before, that can make a difference when, say, people do rely on it. But how you can go about applying for that, Clarence, is just contact the council. And then I think I believe you have to get a doctor's sort of, maybe go to the doctor.

0: to get some kind of certificate or something. But I know it's through the council. But, hey, it's well worth to have clearance.
1: Yes, thank you. I've got the Super Gold card, and I try to walk as much as possible, and I get the buses for free off my Super Gold card, AT card. So the one other thing that came up, the Rhode Island Rooster.
0: Yes.
1: Yes. There's one up in, I think it was Albany, on this place I visited. I think it was one of the last stops for where the train went. And this, it's about a metre tall, quite tall and skinny, white with very red crown, what do you call that, a crown? Cone.
0: Right.
1: The cone and the like wattles. And the thing I noticed, and this thing came out and checked me out, they said, "This is my place, what are you doing here?"
0: Something.
1: And I looked at those spurs on it. It was about 3 or 4 inches long. I thought he could do a lot of damage with those. But he seemed to like me, and he left me alone, and it was all right. I said, "Aren't you a pretty boy?"
0: Yeah, I'll tell you what, they're very impressive. Hey, lovely to chat with you, Clarence. Lovely text came through. Clarence is so lovely. You're so interesting to listen to each and every call. So, hey, thank you for being part of the show, and I'm back on next weekend, okay?
1: Wonderful. Yeah, the Matariki Friday and Saturday, you said.
0: Yeah, I'm back on Matariki Friday, Clarence, and then I'm on the Saturday morning, and then Jimmy's back on Sunday.
1: Wonderful. I have referred to you to Roman. I've called him a few times.
0: Oh, fantastic.
1: And, I've asked after you, and our truck driver, Stephanie.
0: Oh, yes.
1: People like that.
0: Oh, yeah. I tell you what, no, it's an amazing community. Oh, well, I'll chat with you next weekend. Don't be a stranger, please.
1: Lovely. Thank you very much.
0: Oh, thanks, Clarence. And that well said, that text there. Hey, Stephanie, I know that Stephanie sent through a text yesterday. One of Stephanie's out there. If you are, give me a call. And Sandra, going to get to you after the news. And, of course, yeah, Matariki on Friday. Hey, well said, explaining that about the stars and everything, Clarence. That was really interesting. The Seven Sisters, you're right. And I know that thousands of people are expected to attend more than, I think, about 100 public events during this year's Auckland Matariki Festival alone. And I know there'll be things around New Zealand as well that you can go to. And it's going to be I think it's the fourth one now. I've done the last, it'll be my third one with you. And I think I did Radio Dunedin the year before that. So anyway, nice to be with you here at our News Talk ZB. Back shortly. Sandra, you'll be next. There's a spare line for you. 0800 80 10 80.

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4: In this update, the government's undermining its new early childhood oral language program by scrapping teacher pay parity. Access to Enrich is being widened for a further 450 centres with practical tools to increase teacher-toddler communication. An early childhood education centre funding review included proposals to dismantle the pay and funding needed to attract and retain qualified teachers. NZEI Early Childhood Representative Zane McCarthy says the Enrich program sounds nice, but it won't work without teachers.
5: We're already facing a teacher shortage where qualified teachers are looking to move to Australia or move out of the early childhood sector. And if they're not here to teach it, then what's the use of the program?
4: New South Wales is dealing with its first suspected case of bird flu. Early testing of a sick bird has come back positive, but more testing is required. There have been five cases confirmed in Western Australia and one in South Australia. Bird flu poses a threat to marine mammals such as seals, and New South Wales is home to fur seal populations. Sky News reporter Casa Shields says it could be the first case for Australia's east coast.
6: Authorities say Australia is well prepared for this strain of the virus because it is something that we anticipated.
4: Thousands of New Zealanders are giving up alcohol this dry July to help raise funds to support those facing cancer. One New Zealander is diagnosed with cancer every 22 minutes. This year's campaign will raise funds for Cancer Support New Zealand, the Prostate Cancer Foundation and the Cancer Rehabilitation Foundation. Prostate Cancer Foundation Chief Executive Peter Dickens says the funds go towards supporting patients both in and out of hospital.
7: Rehabilitation is becoming such an increasingly important part of cancer care, and all of the charities that benefit from Dry July provide that to people right throughout New Zealand.
4: US President Donald Trump has addressed the country from Mount Rushmore on the eve of America's 250th birthday. The United States is preparing to recognize July 4 in the midst of a brutal heat wave, which has forced the cancellation of many events. President Trump began Independence Day by praising the United States as the four presidents whose faces are carved into Mount Rushmore's rock watched on.
8: And by the grace of God, the United States of America is the most successful, most accomplished, most exceptional nation ever in human history.
4: Auckland Mayor Wayne Brown is now wearing his love for Auckland tech companies on his sleeve. He's wearing a different branded T-shirt from a local Auckland startup every day for 100 days. This culminates in the official launch of Auckland Startup Week, which begins on October the 12th. Wedding bells outside New York's Madison Square Garden as Taylor Swift and Travis Kelce tied the knot. There's been tight security for the celebration of the billionaire pop star and American football player's wedding, with surrounding streets closed. People magazine Charlotte Triggs says the iconic sports stadium has been transformed into a fairy tale garden. Sources have told her it's majestic and beautiful and the perfect scene for a classic wedding. In sport, the All Blacks withstood a one-man deficit for the first 10 minutes to emerge 34-32 winners in the nation's championship inaugural match in Christchurch. The first post-match act of All Blacks' first five, Reuben Love, was to put up his hand and take ownership of his early sin binning for a high tackle against France.
9: I guess firstly I've just got to apologise for the 10. It's the first ever yellow, so yeah, I don't know what more I could have done. I thought he was falling short and going low, so I tried to go low, but yeah, whatever.
4: Elsewhere, Japan beat Italy 27-10. The Warriors are celebrating a big win off the field this weekend. The New Zealand side sold out their final

0: All four games of the NRL season at Mount Smart Stadium. This means that every Warriors home game has been sold out this season. The Panthers have opened up the gap on the chasing pack with a 36-14 NRL win over the Rabbitohs in Sydney. Rabbitohs skipper Cody Walker's in hot water, though, after lashing out and kicking Panthers half Jack Cogger in the first half. The bizarre incident happened after Walker played the ball in the lead-up to the Bunnies' try, which was scrubbed out and saw Walker binned. Walker says his behaviour was not good enough.
1: As a senior player, I've got to, you know, be better in those moments and not let the... my aggression get the better of me, and I let the teammate, you know, let my teammates down, and I'm really sorry by that.
0: That's news and sport. I'm Joe Gilfillan.
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9: News Talk ZB Weather Watch 24/7. From Northland to Waitomo and for Taumaru Nui, rain heavy at times with thunderstorms possible across Northland, clearing for a while late morning and afternoon. Coromandel Bay of Plenty in Taupo, rain possibly heavy and thundery, becoming confined to Eastern Bay of Plenty in the morning with fine spells and isolated showers elsewhere. Gisborne and Hawke's Bay, scattered rain, becoming fine across Hawke's Bay later in the day. Taranaki and from Taihape to Wellington, along with Wairarapa, occasional rain but some fine breaks north of Kapiti around the middle of the day. Marlborough, Nelson and from Buller to Fiordland, occasional rain or showers, heavy at times with thunderstorms possible along the west coast before dawn, clearing during the afternoon and evening. Canterbury, cloudy periods and a few showers. Otago and Southland, rain heavy at times, snow gradually lowering to 200 metres, with heavy snow possible down to 400 metres. And Chatham Islands, for you, a few showers.
10: Got an opinion? Give it to Mikey.

Oh, very, very good morning. Welcome to the show. My name is Mikey with you till 5 this morning here at our News Talk ZB. So nice to be with you. Thank you so much for your company. And there is a spare line for you. You're going to catch up with Sandra very shortly. 1 second. And if you want to call through, now is

0: the time. It's been a busy couple of hours. And thank you so much for your calls. There is, like I said, a spare line, especially for you. Or send me a text 9292. Talking a few things, talking about farm life. And great to see, according to the latest figures from ACC and WorkSafe, it's becoming safer down on the farm. Data shows in 2020 there were nearly 26,000 farm-related ACC claims, and the number of workplace-specific ACC claims falling to 17,000 last year, which is a lot. It's about 33% less. And I just wondered, you know, what are some of the dangers of working on the farm and farm life? You know, what are your memories if you've grown up on the farm? I'd love to hear your stories. And if you do live on the farm even now, what is it that you love about that? It was great to get Anna's text earlier and just saying that once a farmer, always a farmer. And also too, have you gone from maybe city life to the farm life? How has that been for you? I'd love to hear your stories on that as well. Also too, hey Jackie, thank you for your text. Nice to be listening to you again. And thank you for your company there too, Jackie. And also too, I was mowing the lawns yesterday and thinking how much joy that gives me, how satisfying that is. Not only that, but along with vacuuming, I think those are sort of the chores that I do that I find rewarding. You know, when you can mow the lawn and you step back and look at what you've done, and you think, hey, that looks amazing. And I just wondered, when it comes to, say, the domestic chores, what are the things that give you the most satisfaction, that make you feel good? Also, too, talking about, what is it we're talking about? Also, to use the total mobility schemes. And I think Clarence is going to apply for one. And for the TM card, which gives you the discount off your taxi fares in particular. But, of course, there were some changes recently with, instead of getting the 75% off, it's now 65% off your fares. It's not too much of a difference, but, you know, it can be enough that could probably, you know, if you're only on the pension, you know, can make a difference. And just wondered if it has had an impact on you. Will it maybe encourage you not to get out? Because I think the good thing with the TM scheme, it gets you out and about. I also told you the rugby, of course, was on last night. And did you watch the game? Well, you know, Max that rang before and Sheila, you know, on the edge of their seat. It was a fantastic game, apparently. I'd love to hear your thoughts. Maybe if you were there and you're just heading home from a night out on the town, give me a call. Also, too, Guppy, if you're out there, Kerry mentioned that you're filling the, well, you're doing the bus run the next, I think, the next two mornings or three, and you've been doing this for 29 years and about to finish. Soon, I think, finish up, you're going to retire, but you'd love to have a chat with you. If you get a break, give me a call. And also, too, we mentioned about night shift. If you are a night shift worker or working night shift, now, what do you do, and what is it that you love about night shift? So, so many things to talk about. I'll get to you another text that came through shortly about our rural life. Oh, no, sorry, I'll get to that very soon. In the meantime, let's get to Sandra. Sandra, good morning to you. Welcome to the show.
1: Good morning. You'll be pleased to know I'm a wide awake.
0: You are wide awake. Yay, yay.
1: Oh, dear. Now, before I talk about what I rang up for,
0: yes.
1: The meal last night was fantastic. I put a bit of Worcestershire sauce and Vegemite in the mix.
0: Oh, fantastic. And I'll tell you what, Sandra, we got so many wonderful texts. Did you hear all the different...
1: I know. Oh. And it was just wonderful to hear the response.
0: Oh, amazing.
1: And I jotted down nearly all the ideas.
0: Yes.
1: But I decided on, for last night's dinner anyway,
0: yep.
1: Your suggestion of Worcestershire sauce.
0: Yep.
1: And a bit of Vegemite, which
0: absolutely.
1: I love adding anyway.
0: Yes.
1: And it was just delicious.
0: Oh,
1: it was really nice.
0: And I'll tell you what's interesting.
1: Yeah.
0: It came through as well. One was adding the brown sugar. And you kind of think, what brown sugar to to mince? But I know that my dad and stepmom gave me a fantastic recipe, and it was actually about 2 dessert spoons of brown sugar and I think maybe half a cup of vinegar to add to the mince dish. And it gave it like a slight tang. But when I did MasterChef back in 2011, Sandra, I did this chili con carne dish, and it had dark chocolate in it.
1: Oh,
0: and
1: very nice.
0: I see, what's interesting, it's one of those things that you wouldn't think to add to meat. Like, you know, brown sugar and vinegar, chocolate. But it can just sort of just give it a different bit of a
1: flavor.
0: Bit of a boost. Yeah, it's amazing.
1: Mmm. Oh, we'll have

0: tap your mind for some ideas you can throw in.
1: Oh, I tell you what, there's another recipe I was at work the other night thinking of some wonderful sort of winter meals to make. And I'll have to go, maybe I'll try and make it next week and I can share with you how it went, but it's called Marry Me Butter Beans.
0: Oh.
1: And there's a Marry Me Chicken as well, but it's...
0: Marry Me Chicken.
1: Oh,
0: yeah.
1: You've heard of that?
0: Oh, yeah, heard of Marry Me Chicken.
1: Goodness me, I've never heard of that before.
0: But not Marry Me Butter Beans.
1: I know, so it's more of a vegetarian one, but you've got, you stir fry your sun-dried tomatoes, it's got coconut cream, spinach, butter beans.
0: Oh.
1: So I might give that a go and check in with you next week how that went, okay?
0: Oh, that's great. That's really great.
1: Mm-hmm.
0: Now, what I rang about mm-hmm. was I was a city girl. I didn't grow up on a farm,
1: mm-hmm.
0: but I had a wonderful array of pets, Mikey, as I grew up.
1: Yeah, tell us.
0: I had a goat that would abscond to the neighbours. And he'd go inside her home and look at itself in her dressing table mirror.
1: I'll tell you what, goats do have a real personality. And Joe that rang up after the news, she was the first caller through this morning. She is going to do a farming course for 20 weeks. But, she had a pet goat for many years. But I know they're quite amazing creatures, aren't they?
0: They are.
1: Yeah.
0: They are. They've got real personalities.
1: Yeah.
0: And I also had a pig.
1: Mm.
0: Porky, I called him.
1: Yeah.
0: And he was the Captain Cooker pig. So he wasn't pink he had hair,
1: Yes.
0: Fur.
1: Yes.
0: Hair, I suppose it was.
1: It's quite bristly, rough sort of hair, isn't it? What colour was he?
0: Yeah. He was sort of a black and a white and, mottled, And he'd lie out the front yard, which was sort of quite a bit of concrete, and to bask in the sunlight.
1: Aww.
0: And, of course, he'd rest his head on his little trotters. And cars would go past, and then you'd see them reverse and to have a second look, because he wasn't a dog, he was a pig in the middle of the city.
1: Fantastic.
0: And then my parents brought home, my father, it was really my father who did all this, and he brought home a golden fleeced lamb. And, of course, Porky got very jealous, so I couldn't keep the lamb, which was a bit of a shame. But I had all these different pets. Of course, I had cats and I had a dog. But I had all these other pets at different stages.
1: It was like old McDonald's farm, by the sounds of things. Hey, just before I get to a break, I've got a question for you.
0: Yeah.
1: So I just read something yesterday in the New Zealand Herald Online, but this probably will affect you, but Hamilton, it came into the headline, Hamilton motorists endured an explosion in parking and towing fines over the past 3 years, but there's some relief with 2-hour free city parking returning this week to Hamilton. Are you aware of that?
0: No.
1: And will that affect you? Do you take your car into town?
0: Oh, yeah. Yeah, definitely.
1: I'm
0: in town quite a bit. So it's now going to be 2 hours.
1: I believe so. Look, I don't know the dynamics of it. Somebody may know. If Calvin's listening, he may be able to fill us in too.
0: Calvin, yes. Yes, of course.
1: But it says here, there's going to be some relief with 2-hour free city parking returning this week. Well, listen, stay tuned. As you know, it's a wonderful audience. You got those lovely ideas for your mints last night. Let's see if someone can shed some light on that parking, okay?
0: Yes, I know you get an hour free.
1: Oh.
0: But if they're extending it to 2 hours,
1: 2 hours.
0: That'd be fantastic.
1: Absolutely. No, well, let's stay tuned and lovely chatting with you, okay?
0: Okay. Thanks, Mikey. I'll talk to you. You're on next Friday morning and Saturday morning. Is that right?
1: That is correct.

0: 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Hey, Stephanie, you'll be next. Lovely to catch up with you. And there is a spare line for you as well, 0800 80 10 80. What's the sort of chores that give you the most satisfaction? Vacuuming is right up there. And also, too, is cleaning your sink, apparently, and also, too, decluttering. And that's something I think I need to do. Right, spare line, like I said, for you. And Stephanie, you hang in there for me. Or text me 9292.
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0: Oh, you've got a bit quiet again, but I'm going to catch up with Stephanie. There is a spare line for you. If you haven't rung before, any first-time callers, we've had a few first-time callers yesterday morning and earlier today. If that's you, if you haven't rung before, then now is the time. It's 21 minutes past 2, Sunday the 5th of July, and Stephanie, a very good morning to you. Welcome to the show.
6: Hey, good morning, Mikey. It's good to have you back again, mate.
0: Oh, you too.
6: Yeah. I've had rain since about
0: Oakuni. Oh, hey, tell you what. So whereabouts in the country are you right now?
6: Right now, I'm about 5 kilometres south of Barongia on State Highway 39.
0: Oh, well. Yeah, I'll tell you what. When I came into work last night, it had been raining. I mowed the lawns yesterday, Stephanie, and then about 10 minutes after I finished, at about, I think, about sort of like 4:15, quarter past four, it just poured down with rain, and there was a huge downpour last night before I came on here. And also, too, Awakuni, there's the big Mardi Gras there, isn't there, this weekend?
6: It was yesterday.
0: Oh, okay. And apparently, it gets up to sort of 10 to 20,000 more people in the city, in the town rather. It's a huge event, apparently.
6: Apparently it is, but it's all finished by the time I get there.
0: Oh, no. Well, I'll tell you what, Jack, who's one of our callers, the Uber driver, he's been doing some work sort of behind the scenes. I was hoping he would call through with a sort of an update, but so many people there. Got thousands. It's a huge event, isn't it?
6: Yeah, I believe so. They had a few buses delivering people home.
0: Oh.
6: It was still running when I come through.
0: Oh, wow. And did you notice a huge influx of people? Was the town alive, Stephanie?
6: Nah, it was pretty dead when I come through. They're all gone home.
0: Oh, goodness me.
6: In the process of going home, yeah.
0: Oh, wow.
6: Yep. But it was raining, you see, so it would have put a bit of a damper on it.
0: Oh, that's no good.
6: Yeah. But yeah, I'm one of those night workers.
0: Yes, you are, Stephanie. Right. What do you like about it?
6: I'm generally left alone.
0: Yes, that's what Kerry said. Kerry was saying before too. He loves working on his own. Has been his own, you know, and that's, well, not that he's on his own because he's with all those wonderful people on his bus, but I think, yeah, he likes the sort of time of the day as well. But I guess for you, you're very much alone in your cab, aren't you? In your taxi cab, I mean, your truck cabin. All right, I meant to say.
6: Yeah,

0: Yeah, before I go to work on when I'm in Auckland, I get a text message telling me where my trailers are. And so when I get to work, I round up my truck, round up my trailers, then head to the boat.
1: Oh, goodness. Oh, that's what it costs.
0: Nice and easy.
1: Yeah, nice and easy.
0: And then I get a text message normally the same day of what my trailers are for the backload and where they're going. And normally they're straight back to Auckland, but every now and again you cut through Longburn and come home from there. But, yeah.
1: Oh, my gosh.
0: Nice and easy.
1: So you only get sort of, so in your sort of working day, you might get, say, two texts that
0: two days.
1: Oh, that's amazing. And hey, listen, I know that I didn't speak to you last weekend. One of the questions I had asked, we were talking about, you know, the longest journeys that you go on, but also too, for you truckers, because you can be on the road for up to 14 hours. But for yourself, Stephanie, do you sort of prepare?
0: Well, yes and no.
1: Oh, okay.
0: In that 14 hours, we've got to have 2 half-hour breaks.
1: Okay, right. So maybe, right, so working, say, 13. But yep. For yourself, the question was, you know, how do you prepare? Like, do you organise things like your meals and your hydration, things that you're going to drink, or your cups of tea and coffee thermos?
0: When I'm in Auckland, yes. I quite often stop at a roast shop and grab a small roast.
1: Oh, well.
0: Down and eat it.
1: Yes.
0: And then go to work.
1: Yeah.
0: And then stop at BP and get coffee.
1: Yep. Oh. Well, I tell you what, Stephanie, two things there. Those roast shops are amazing, but also two, I've said this before, I would say Wild Bean Coffee would be one of your best coffees that you can get, even better than going to a cafe. Would do you think that's a fair comment?
0: Yeah, it's normally better than Z, but at a pinch, I'll stop at Z Wairu, and it's at a pinch.
1: Yeah.
0: But normally it's BP.
1: Yeah, the Wild Bean. It's hot. It's strong. It's and even they do the matcha now as well. You know, the green matcha drink, which is really nice as well. But that's interesting.
0: Stay with the coffee. Like when I leave Wellington, I'll come up to Paraparam.
1: Yeah.
0: BP.
1: Yeah.
0: And that's my first coffee.
1: Wow.
0: Because there's really nowhere between the ferry terminal and there that I can get in to park the truck and grab coffee and carry on.
1: Oh, okay. So at the BP there, is there enough room to sort of pull in and park your truck?
0: Yep. I come off the expressway, turn left, and then 100 metres I'll turn right into BP and go round behind the pumps, and there's enough room for cars to get in and out, and I do a loop once I've got my coffee and back out 100 metres, and I'm back up on the expressway.
1: Oh, fantastic. Oh, that's good. And what time will you finish your run this morning?
0: About 4:15.
1: Okay. Oh, so you've only got about a short bit of time to go.
0: Yeah. I'm actually right in Tarong, in the middle of Tarong here at the moment. It's still raining.
1: Oh.
0: And I found out, last week I had a holiday.
1: Yes.
0: And I was down Taranaki and I called in to see one of my cousins and she said she hears me on the radio.
1: Oh, fantastic. Oh, that's amazing. You never know who's listening.
0: There's a few people around that know me.
1: Yeah.
0: That have said, is that you? Even some of the other truck drivers that we're all based at Longburn.
1: Yeah.
0: Have said to me, you know, is that you? Yeah, it's me. And and there's another lady from where we go for a coffee morning on a Monday, lady called Anne. She recognised my voice and
1: Oh, that's cool.
0: That's good.
1: That's good. I know you never know who's listening, do you?
0: No, you don't. You don't. And so I just plod along. Like last night was a full 14 hours from start to finish. But tonight, be about 10.
1: Okay, right, so a shorter shift. Yeah, well, you've only got about another hour and 3/4 to go. Well, hey, listen, lovely catching up with you. Yeah. Are you working through Matariki and the Saturday?
0: Yes.
1: Oh, fantastic.
0: Yes, I'll

0: what is it, Thursday night down, so I'll be coming home Friday night, Saturday morning finishing. It's my short week next week, so I start Tuesday night.
1: Oh, fantastic. Well, tell you what, let's lock in a phone call and I'll chat with you next weekend, okay?
0: Yeah, sounds like a plan.
1: Oh, lovely chatting with you, Stephanie, as always, okay? All right, take care.
0: Cool, Mikey. Sandra needs to start sending some invitations out for some of the listeners, eh?
1: Oh. I tell you what, it's quite the community, that's for sure.
0: Oh. She does some really good meals, I hear.
1: Oh, you know? Absolutely. That one with the Worcester sauce and the Marmite in the midst. You can't go wrong.
0: Yeah, and the roast veggies. Yes. You can't go wrong.
1: No.
0: Hey?
1: God, no. Not at all. Perfect. All right. Drive safely.
0: Okay, Mikey. Bye.
1: Take care. Bye-bye. Oh, there you go. Okay, oopsie daisy, what happened there? I brought up the calculator for some reason. Okay, Jill and Louise, I'll get to you next. And there's two spare lines, 0800 80 1080. Back with you shortly here at our News Talk ZB.
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1: Oh, nice to be with you. Thank you so much for your company. And hi, Mikey. Great to hear you on again. Sitting in rural darkness here again. Third power cut in 3 weeks. Have had heavy gales again here tonight. 20 plus affected so far. Often we country folk don't ring it in. Hopefully it won't be 3 days this time round. Horrified with the cutthroat haka. Was fantastic that my Irish team beat Australia 33-31. And Mikey, like Sandra, I also had a Captain Cooker pig that I hand-reared. We used to take him out for rides, tied onto the back of the ute, and for walks on a lead along the beach. And yes, it really made people stop and look. And I use brown sugar and Marmite in a lot of my meals, and yes, definitely in mints and stews, and cayenne pepper as well. Yeah, yesterday we talked about paprika. But cayenne pepper, you have to remind me what that is because and what colour it is. Right, stand by, back with you shortly here at News Talk ZB.
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9: So, you're unhappy about this?

0: Yeah, that's true, actually.
1: Yeah.
0: So there's, and there's, I'm not sure how that's budgeted, but I imagine it doesn't close those wages. Yeah.
2: That sucks. So those people that knew what they were doing, because I'm assuming from what we hear so far that some people knew what they were doing and they were deliberately doing it. They were getting paid to do jack all. and take a whole lot of people along for a ride for 7 years. I mean, that sucks.
0: Well, at some point they were getting paid to mislead the minister.
2: I don't care what political party you support. Mm. That sucks.
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4: Oh, that was Karen coming through on a different phone. I thought that was you, Karen. That must be in Whanganui there that you've got the that third power cut in 3 weeks. So sorry to hear that, but and thank you so much for your company. And Jill, a very good morning to you. Welcome to the show.

0: Good morning, Mikey, and it's becoming a habit. I've run you twice.
1: I tell you what, keep it as a habit. It's great to hear from you.
0: Now, I'm like you. I'm a barefooted person.
1: Well, yes.
0: Winter and summer.
1: Yeah.
0: But only around my place and around my street.
1: Yeah.
0: But I wear shoes into town or boots.
1: See, I don't. But
0: now,
1: yes.
0: What I'm My question is, you mowed your lawns.
1: Oh, yes, I did, but with gumboots.
0: Ah, because if you mowed those in bare feet, I was going to really get on to you.
1: No, I tell you what, I am very mindful that, you know, yeah, that's appropriate footwear to wear when mowing the lawns, you know. So for you, what do you like about being barefoot?
0: I don't know. I'm a Kiwi kid.
1: Yes. Yeah. Kiwi kids.
0: You know, we would go to school with our shoes on, but the moment we're out of sight of the house, we take our shoes and socks off and away we go.
1: Yeah, absolutely. I mean, even here.
0: As long as we brought them home, that was okay.
1: Yes. Well, what I do, I'm a bit like you. I walk barefoot to and from work. It's about 3.1 k's at my other job, my main job. And I leave my shoes under my desk at work so that if I have to go and see the boss or anything or visitors come in, I can.
0: Oh, you look appropriate.
1: Correct. I've got my Skechers, my slip-on Skechers, so you can sort of put them on really quickly, you know, and a black pair. But, oh, yeah, I'll tell you what, it's good to stay grounded. I love that feeling too. No, you're right. It's just a nice, it feels good, doesn't it? It just feels natural.
0: Oh, it's wonderful. And first thing in the morning, especially in winter, you go and walk on the dew that's on the grass.
1: Yeah.
0: Or the frost.
1: Yes.
0: And it's just, well, it is. It's heaven on earth.
1: Oh, it is. But I tell you what's a horrible feeling is if you have socks on, wet socks on.
0: Well, who would do that?
1: Well, no, sometimes I've had moments where I've had socks on. I've maybe been to the gym and I've got caught in the rain. And so when you take your shoes off, and, you know, it's just a horrible feeling. But, no, nothing beats being on, you're right, on. And also, too, if it's a lawn with frost, the sort of crunchiness when you bare feet, you know, sort of walk across the grass. Even on earth, you're right, Jill.
0: Thing is, I never wear socks, Mikey.
1: No, right.
0: In good. My boots or in my shoes, I'm just barefooted.
1: Oh, goodness me. Well, see, and why is that?
0: I just like the feeling. It's like going commando, if you'll excuse the expression.
1: You say going commando on your feet. Well, isn't it? See, I can't imagine. I do like to wear socks with my trainers, you know, for the gym. I can't imagine being barefoot in them, actually, for some reason.
0: Oh, and of course, I always buy. You throw them in the washing machine every now and again.
1: Yeah, you do, yes. Yep, great.
0: And, some people suffer from foot problems.
1: Yes.
0: But I don't. I don't have sweaty feet or anything like that.
1: Fungi, fungus.
0: But, yes, that was my main question. I needed to check weren't mowing your lawns.
1: I could tell that if I said I was, you were going to tell me off. I could hear that in your voice there, Jill.
0: And there is just one thing I want to say.
1: Yes.
0: I love Stephanie's laugh.
1: Oh, I know.
0: Isn't he a happy chappy?
1: Absolutely, I know. And I'll tell you what, it's amazing, like Stephanie was saying, that people that go, I hear you on the radio, recognise the voice. It's amazing. Who's listening? But nice. Hey, listen, and thank you for being part of the show, Jill, again.
0: Cheers, my friend, and we'll talk next weekend.
1: Looking forward to it. Matariki Friday and the sad day, okay?
0: I'm into that.
1: Oh, thank you, Jill. Thank you so much. Right, Louise and Leslie and Jackie, I'll get to you next here at News Talk ZB. And now there's a spare line especially for you. 0800 80 1080. The time now is 21. Oh, that's my lucky number. 21 minutes to 3 on Sunday, the 5th of July.
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1: Yeah, cayenne pepper, what do you use that in? I'm trying to think what the colour is. I'll have to have a wee Google in my in the next break there. And Louise, a very good morning to you. Welcome to the show this morning.
2: Hello, love. Have you missed me?
1: I have. I thought to myself, often when I don't hear from someone, I think, goodness me, where's Louise? And like Clarence, hadn't heard from him for a while. And, you know, because you get used to the regulars calling through.
2: Yeah.
1: Also, Albie, I haven't heard from him yesterday morning. You sort of think, goodness me, you sort of get a bit worried. You think, are they okay? What's happened? You know, and then next moment they pop up, you know. So nice to hear from you this morning too.
2: Well, I promise that if I'm going to pop my clogs, I'll let you know.
1: Well, that's a funny expression, pop your clogs. No, I was going to say, I had a vision of you with like sort of like those carrying a bunch of tulips and with those sort of blonde sort of ponytails in your hair.
2: Well, I've got long red curly hair, but the blonde pigtails would, yeah. Yes. I was nearly going to try and ring in last night, but I needed to help somebody, so unfortunately I couldn't ring in. And you were talking last night, forgive me for altering this.
1: No, it's fine.
2: You were talking about satin sheets to start with.
1: Yes.
2: Now, I have satin sheets, and I have slept in them, and I can tell you to warn your friend that if they are getting the satin sheets, not to wear satin or nightwear that is made of satin or shiny thread, because you can electrocute your partner without realizing it.
1: Oh my goodness! I thought you were going to say you sort of slide around the bed and off the other side.
2: Oh, you do that.
1: Oh, as well. Yeah. But how do you electrocute your partner?
2: Well, it could be because I had a king size plus water bed, we had the sheets and the nighty, and yes, it got hot and he wasn't very pleased when I was giving him sort of like electric shocks. You know how sometimes. Because I've got such thick red hair, and you can comb it sometimes or brush it, and you get like an electricity out of your hair.
1: You do, and if you've got your comb, I can imagine as you take your comb away, your hair sort of going up as well.
2: You get that crackle,
1: yes, correctly.
2: And so I think that was part of it. So we decided that that was a better idea not to do that.
1: No.
2: And then when you were talking about, you know, being warm, well, and my big king size aquapedic waterbed, it's just so lovely and warm.
1: Oh goodness me! I tell you, you've got waterbed as your go to bed.
2: I've been sleeping in waterbeds for over 40 years.
1: Goodness me! And what do you like about sleeping on a waterbed?
2: Well, this particular one, after I ended up fracturing my back, and that I was in, you know, in the Lamaflow in the hospital and whatnot. And then when I got back to walking again and being home, somebody suggested to me about a waterbed. And because I had worked in the nursing field and worked with Doctors Without Borders, I'd been overseas. And so I

0: saw these in America. They had these beautiful Lamiflow mattresses, which are totally different from the most people. When you first see a waterbed, they were a bit like being on the high seas, and you felt like you had to keep one foot on the floor because you were seasick.
1: Yes.
0: Yeah. And so when I got this one, it's got the channels. So the only way to really describe it is if you can think of the lilos that you blow up, and they've got those long channels that, you know, well, these go down, and it's got the heating pad and the filter that runs through them. So if you have an accident like the first one I had with it, when unfortunately a young doctor, who I think I just about, you know, put off medicine for life, came to see me, and he went to give me an injection, and before I had a chance to say anything to him, like, be careful, I've got a waterbed, and be careful to sit on the edge where the padding is, he ended up lying on top of me, which was, at the time, I was already in pain, so, and he ended up sticking the needle in the waterbed. So thank God it was only that one channel, but it closed. It still wet the bed, but I was able to patch it more easily. So that's the beauty about it. But you can turn it down, and I mean, this is a king size plus, so it's huge. So if you think of the big Bambino pillows, it's five of those across the bed. And it's wonderful because you can just, you know, roll over. You can have half the bed to yourself. And now, because I am on my own, it's you know, just one of those things that's great. And it's got the drawers underneath it where you keep, which keeps your clothes warm, and it keeps the room warm.
1: Okay, I was going to say, because I from sleeping on a waterbed years ago, a big king size one, you're right. It's, they are very warm, aren't they? So I imagine, you're right.
0: And when you're sort of cradled into it, and I just love lying there and listening to the rain outside and when it hits the laser light. And, you know, just that, knowing that you're warm and coddled inside, and it's wonderful. So that was that.
1: Oh, fantastic.
0: And then, talking about the other thing you were talking about, about pumpkins and accidents with pumpkins. Well, I actually dropped a large pumpkin on my foot years ago. And so I had to fill in an ACC form. So I decided I would have a bit of fun being naughty. And I put that as I had missed the ball and I was running late and I couldn't get a taxi, and I had the pumpkin and I'd got the mice together, but then they were having a fight and then I couldn't find the other. And I made this whole story up. Well, they thought it was brilliant, and they kept it for a long, long time.
1: And you would have had your ACC approved.
0: I did, actually.
1: I was going to say, exactly. Oh, listen, hey, lovely to catch up with you. And interesting about the waterbed. Hey, and I'm back on next weekend, Matariki and Saturday. And don't be a stranger.
0: I will get back to you. Fantastic. And give you something good in the food line.
1: Oh, okay, then. I'll stay tuned, okay?
0: Okay, sweet. Look after yourself, and love to everyone out there. And I'm sorry, I had actually lost my voice as well, so that's probably why I was a bit scared. I sounded a bit like Donald Duck. So
1: you would have sounded like Kim Carnes. All right, have a lovely morning.
0: Thank you. Okay, lovely. Thank you so much, and love to everyone out there.
1: Oh, okay. You too, Louise. Lovely to hear from you. Leslie, you will be next. And there's a spare line for you. Jackie, I think what we'll do, I'll get to you after the news. But there is a spare line, 0800 80 10 80. Oh, goodness me, have you got a waterbed? And see, I didn't think they were still a thing. I know they were huge back in the maybe, possibly the 80s or the 90s. But yeah, goodness me. Yeah, comfortable to sleep on, that's for sure. Right, the time now is coming up to, oh, my other lucky number, 12 minutes to 3 here at News Talk ZB.
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10: Balance. The government's looking to move on from free school lunches for every kid in a poor school. It seems like changes are coming, which should mean only those kids who are actually hungry will get fed by the state.
11: Labor cannot win the election by backing homeless people and deadbeats like Mike Smith. All they seem to be able to do is find poor, tragic individual souls who need help, and that's their election campaign.
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1: Leslie, a very good morning to you. Welcome to the show.
12: Good morning, Mikey. What a delightful lady that last caller was.
1: Louise is lovely. She's been a regular caller for many years. And like I said, when you don't sometimes hear from the callers that ring in regularly, you think, gosh, where are they? Are they okay? And then they pop up, which is fantastic. But she's lovely.
12: She's gorgeous. Well, don't get used to me calling.
1: Are you a first-time caller as well? Oh, no, not the Louises. Are you a first-time caller?
12: Yes.
1: Oh, welcome to the show.
12: Okay. There's quite a story.
1: Yes.
12: And I'm not quite sure where to start, but I guess the beginning.
1: Yes.
12: Could be the right place.
1: Absolutely, yes.
12: Okay. My father was an amazing man.
1: Yeah.
12: He was the only one of 13 pregnancies that lived for his two parents, and was very special to them.
1: Yeah.
12: He went away to the war when he was 21 to serve in Egypt as a sapper, engineer, and while he was away, his mother passed away very suddenly, and his father a week later, and he was not allowed to return to New Zealand, and that he never got over that. And when he came home, the whole house had gone. His aunts had gone in and cleaned everything out. I don't think his parents owned the house. Everything had gone, so he went boarding in Point Chevalier with a family.
1: Yeah.
12: He met my mother at a rehab dance.
1: Oh, okay.
12: And 6 weeks later, they were married.
1: Oh.
12: And my father said he went to his good friend, a pharmacist, and said, I'm getting married in a week, and I do not want to get my wife pregnant. So the pharmacist said, take this, and it'll all be okay. And he said, for God's sake, you were conceived on the night of the honeymoon.
1: Wow, you so well.
12: And that was in Stewart Island, because they were given, I think they were given tickets to travel on the train wherever they wanted to.
1: Yeah.
12: And he said, we thought we'd go the furthest we could and went to Stewart Island.
1: Goodness me.
12: So he never really got over that either.
1: No.
12: But he was the most amazing man. He just absolutely adored me.
1: Aw.
12: Absolutely. And he was very clever.
1: Yeah.
12: He set up a huge garage, a huge business in his garage.
1: Oh, what sort of business, Leslie?
12: As a mechanic.
1: Oh, right, yes, yep.
12: And he would service all of the friends' cars.

0: see it.
1: Oh, fantastic.
0: And he'd be in the garage until midnight. And then he would come in and go to bed. But he always had terrible trouble getting up in the morning.
1: Oh.
0: And he would get up and be absolutely exhausted. And he had to catch the train to go to work in Morningside. And we lived in New Lynn.
1: Oh, yes. Yeah, yeah.
0: Then he would get up and he would hear the train up at Fruitvale Station and he'd take off and he would run all the way down the track to the railway station at New Lynn.
1: Mm.
0: And most of the time it was pitch black.
1: Yeah.
0: And sometimes he would come home. He'd return home. Limping.
1: Oh.
0: And my mother would say, my mother was a very intelligent, aloof woman.
1: Yeah.
0: And she would say, "What is wrong, Gordon? Why are you back here?" And he'd say, "Oh, God." And he'd be limping and he'd say, "It's running down the track. And the next thing I go up a hill and then I go into a hole."
1: Oh, no.
0: Where they've been digging out repairs or something.
1: It'll be as bad as the potholes around Auckland. Hey, did I ask you, what when you said that your parents met at a rehab dance, what's a rehab dance?
0: It was a dance that was put on after the war in Point Chevalier.
1: Oh.
0: In a hall.
1: Yeah.
0: The hall was called... God. The hall was called the Quid.
1: Right.
0: And Dad used to go there. It was near the Point Chevalier Sailing Club, which he belonged to.
1: Yeah.
0: And he would go there once a week with his musos, because he was an amazing musician in his spare time. And he'd go once a week to meet his muso friends.
1: Oh, fantastic.
0: And my mother...
1: Yeah.
0: Yeah, and my mother would say, "Oh, Gordon, you're not going again, are you?"
1: Oh,
0: and my sister,
1: yeah,
0: who was the funniest lady that I've ever known, would say, "Look out, Leslie, she's going to be calling in the broomstick."
1: Oh, Leslie, oh my gosh. Hey, listen, up against the news. Hey, thank you so much for sharing that story, okay?
0: Oh, God.
1: Oh, no. No, that's lovely. I'll tell you what, hey, don't be a stranger. You know the number, 0800 80 1080. What a fantastic story. If anyone knows of the, so it was called the Quid, the rehab dance place. Back in the day. And, Lizzie, what a fantastic wee story there and your parents' journey and of course, with you being born as well. Right, going to catch up with Jackie after the news and also too with Ben. And there is a spare line for you, 0800 80 1080, or send me a text 9292. And what else did I have to share with you? I've got that, I was going to fill you and I'd have time now about Dolly. The famous sheep from years ago, and of course she was born this day. Where is it? I've got something here I can share. July 5th, 1996, and I'll share that wee story with you shortly. I know that you'll know of her. Right, there's two spare lines. Oh wait, don't be a stranger. See Leslie run through. 0800 80 1080, or send me a text 9292, or email me mikey@newstalkzb.co.nz. Back soon.
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6: In this update, Transporting New Zealand is calling a suite of incoming road rule changes safe and sensible. The raft of changes later this year include allowing children aged 12 and under to ride bicycles on the footpath and e-scooters being allowed to use cycle lanes. Transporting New Zealand policy advisor Mark Stockdale says it's safer keeping children and e-scooters off the road.
7: With heavy vehicles, they do have blind spots, and so it can be difficult to see someone who's on an e-scooter. They don't take up a lot of space.
6: Pekatahi Bridge in the Taniatua area south of Hakatane on State Highway 2 is now closed for maintenance until Thursday. Detours are in place via Taniatua Road, Valley Road, Arawa Road, Hinemoa Street and State Highway 30 through Awakere. Crews are replacing parts of the worn-down bridge to ensure that it's safe and reliable. Weekend rain is just the beginning of a wet start to the school holidays. Heavy rain and wind warnings cover parts of the South Island with the front moving north. Met Services' Heather Keith says a developing low pressure system will then bring more rain and snow during the week and the entire country will be affected. Defence Minister Chris Penk is off to Turkey for NATO summit events and talks with international partners. Joey Dwyer reports.
8: The minister will attend the NATO Summit Defence Industry Forum and meet counterparts from allied countries, including members of the Indo-Pacific Four. He says the visit is about strengthening ties, sharing views on global security, and exploring opportunities for New Zealand defence businesses. He returns on July 10th.
6: Mr. Penk is leaving today. A historic visit is just the latest in a chain of landmark developments that are seeing us forge closer ties with India. Narendra Modi will arrive in Auckland on Friday, marking the first time an Indian Prime Minister has ventured to our shores in four decades. It comes on the heels of our country signing a free trade agreement. Otago University politics professor Robert Patman says it's already a huge achievement that followed many unsuccessful attempts.
9: India is one of the world's largest and fastest growing economies, and it is a country which has got potential significance for New Zealand's prosperity going forward.
6: Events celebrating Matariki or Puanga are beginning around the country. Thousands of people are expected to attend free or budget-friendly events over the next 2 weeks. The theme for this year's Māori New Year festivities is Matariki in the Sky, focusing on celestial knowledge, renewal and aspiration. In Auckland, the Council's Māori Events Development Lead, Meltsuata Lucas, says there's something for everyone.
10: There are more than 100 events across the region. You'll find public art, performances, exhibitions, workshops, and community celebrations for all ages.
6: Retailers are backing ACT's plan to give greater powers to security guards. The party wants to grant accredited officers the ability to detain or remove people, issue exclusion notices and use force. ACT says police are overstretched and can't always intervene as quickly as needed. Retail NZ Chief Executive Carolyn Young says police have a range of priorities and sometimes it's difficult for them to respond to retail crime.
11: Having people that have got additional training to get people out of store or not have them enter store is going to ensure that the store is safer for customers and staff.
6: In sport, the Dave Rennie era of the All Blacks has begun in winning ways after a shaky start against France in Christchurch. Here's commentator Elliot Smith.
12: The All Blacks win a thriller to start a new era of All Blacks rugby in more ways than one. 34-32. The All Blacks cling on.
6: Rennie's men in black were made to work hard for their win after a disastrous first minute saw French winger Damien Penaud score and Ruben Love yellow carded for a high tackle. The All Blacks led 19-13 at half-time only through a last play try. However, an impressive French side kept in touch in all 80 minutes. The tall black

0: Bucks have booked their ticket to the second round of basketball's Asian World Cup qualifiers with a game in hand. Their 106-102 double overtime win against the Philippines on Friday night in Auckland sees them a step closer to the 2027 pinnacle event. Coach Judd Flavel has lofty goals but sees cohesion as key against Guam tomorrow night. They're playing on the North Shore.
1: We've ticked their box. Yeah, we got one eye on getting ourselves to the World Cup, but we know we've got a lot of work to do, you know, before we get that next round. So, you know, these opportunities to play these games and play them at home is so valuable for us.
0: In the local National Basketball League, the Wellington Saints have won a mid-table game, 90-89, over the Otago Nuggets in Dunedin. Earlier, the Auckland Tuatara went top of the table with a dominant 109-59 win over the Tauranga Whai. That's news and sport. I'm Joe Gilfillan.
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8: 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From Northland to Waitomo and for Tomo to Nui, rain heavy at times with thunderstorms possible across Northland, clearing for a while late morning and later in the day. Coromandel Bay of Plenty in Taupō, rain possibly heavy and thundery, becoming confined to Eastern Bay of Plenty in the morning with fine spells and isolated showers elsewhere. Gisborne and Hawke's Bay, scattered rain becoming fine across Hawke's Bay this afternoon. Taranaki and from Taihape to Wellington, along with Wairarapa, occasional rain, but some fine breaks north of Kapiti around the middle of the day. Marlborough, Nelson and from Buller to Fiordland, occasional rain or showers heavy at times, with thunderstorms possible along the west coast before dawn, clearing during the afternoon and evening. Canterbury, cloudy periods and a few showers. Otago and Southland, rain heavy at times, snow gradually lowering to 200 metres, with heavy snow possible down to 400 metres. Chatham Islands for you, a few showers.
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Good morning to you. Thank you so much for your company here at News Talk ZB and Elvis Presley there with Let Me Be Your Teddy Bear here at News Talk ZB. And I thought that song was appropriate because we were talking, well, Louise brought up the satin sheets before, and yesterday we were talking with Jackie, and she's up next actually, about our love for flannelette sheets. And all these texts came through about those the teddy bear sheets that you can buy from Bed Bath & Beyond, and they are $39, and they're not sheets with teddy bears on them, but they're these fluffy, sheets, which I tell you what, they look really cozy. And not that this show is sponsored by Bed Bath & Beyond, but yeah, $39 for a pair. So I'm definitely going to check them out. And if you have, I know that I think Deb, our truckie, she's got them. So hopefully she'll call through and what's so amazing about them. Tony says, hi, Mikey, the rain has arrived in Hawera. Not too cold, though. Cheers, Tony. Oh, yes, so Stephanie was saying before, too. It's pretty wet out there. I know it was a downpour here last night when I got to work before I came on air with you. So it's pretty weird across the country there. Talking a few things, and thank you so much for your company. And talking about, I saw the news on TV1 last night about, great to see that, you know, the latest figures from ACC and WorkSafe, that it's becoming safer down on the farm. And, but just talking farm life and some of your memories too. I mean, if you grew up on the farm, what was farm life like back in the day? But also, too, I'd love to know, I got a text before from someone that's moved from the city to live on the farm and how wonderful it is, and they wouldn't move. But is that something that you've done? I'd love to hear your story if you want to share those. Also, too, about the, I love mowed the lawns yesterday before the rain came down in the afternoon as well. And I would say that's one of the most satisfying chores that I love doing, that and vacuuming. I think I love it when you sort of, if you vacuum, you know, with your carpet, there might be a few bits of dust here and there, or little bits of, you know, fluff or whatever. And after you vacuum, you know, just that lovely feeling you get when it's all nice and looking really good. So I just wonder too, what sort of domestic chores bring you joy? We got a text from Megan Martin earlier that she loves folding, clean washing, and especially the towels. Harry loves ironing. And that goes back to his days of being a steam and presser, I think, at the dry cleaners there, and also with his work, you know, with farmers and the men's fashion department and that. So we've got that. And what else are we talking about? That's right, night shift. If you're working through the night, and if you are a night shift worker, what do you like about it? Love to hear your stories. Had Stephanie and Kerry share theirs. I'd love to hear yours. Also, the rugby was on last night. What are your thoughts on that? I didn't actually see any of the footage because I don't have TV3. I didn't realise I didn't have it on my free view, so I couldn't see part of the game before I came in just to check out the atmosphere. But in the crowd, which would have been amazing. Talking about the Tauru Mobility Scheme, I know a lot of you do use that to get out and about in the taxis. And just wondered with the decrease and the percentage that you get off, if that will have an impact on you. You know, will you still get out and about, or, you know, it's going to make a difference, isn't it, those few extra dollars? And also, Louise having a waterbed. I didn't know they were still around. I know they were huge back in the 80s. Is there something that you've got, and what did you like about a waterbed? And one other thing, just asking for a friend. And I don't really know if I've seen it. Maybe I've seen it occasionally. So when you go to a cafe and, you know, and when you've got the cabinet with the food in it, my friend was saying that, and she's in Nelson, that the you can't see the prices, you know, the prices aren't visible. And I know sometimes when you go to cafes, I imagine, you know, you might think, oh, I'll have that Louise slice and a coffee, please, and not knowing what the price is next minute, that'll be $28. But is it something that you've noticed, that there's no prices on some of the cabinet food? Yeah, I'm just trying to think if I've seen that. I'm just not really aware. But if that's something you've come across, what are your thoughts on that? My friend was saying that the prices should be shown, because I believe so too, because you know then what you're spending, what you're going to purchase. So, yeah, that as well we can throw into the mix, or anything else that's on your mind. I think Marcus has the Friday free-for-all. We can have the Say Your Saturday. What does it say? Hang on, no, I've said that wrong. I'll come back to that very shortly. Oh, have your Say Saturday. There you go.

0: have your say, Saturday, if there's anything else on your mind. And Jackie, a very good morning to you. Welcome to the show.
1: Oh, good morning, Mikey. What a great show. People have got wonderful stories, you know?
0: They have. I love it. That's what I love. And also, too, I know that Elizabeth that rang through yesterday shared my sentiments when, honestly, you know, you learn something new every day on the show. Even you're talking to Leslie before the news about the rehab dance that the people used to go to at the place called The Quid in Point Chevalier. And I'm sure that will evoke a memory in somebody, you know, but it's all these amazing stories that we hear. And even yourself, like, I mean, you, the conversation yesterday talking about flannelette sheets, and then of course all those texts came through on the teddy bear sheets, which I think if we love flannelette sheets, Jackie, I'm sure we'll love the teddy bear sheets.
1: I'm going to go and check those sheets out because there's a shop near, next to the warehouse behind Queen Street. And so I'm going to go and have a look at those teddy bear sheets.
0: Well, I tell you what, I know that they're, not that, like I said, the show is sponsored by Bed Bath & Beyond, but I did see them. Yeah, oh, that is, okay, right. So, yeah, $39, which I think is really reasonable for sheets, especially, and they look really good. Hopefully Deb will call through, because I think she was one of the ones that initially texted through and then emailed me through a wee picture. They look lovely and fluffy, goodness me.
1: I was just at that All Blacks game last night. It was not, both teams were, either one could have won, but the thing is that it's sort of like not really enjoyable when for me anyhow, that's personally. You know, I guess it's because it's the first game and all that, and it started off in a bad way when that Ruben Love got a yellow card.
0: Yeah, and what was interesting, I mentioned it earlier, Jackie, I was listening to a bit of talkback with Jason Pine after the game. So the lines were open to call through, and one of the callers rang through and said they were very surprised that Ruben Love didn't get, like, a red card.
1: I don't know about that, but, I don't know whether he was overexcited or was not thinking, because he's such a good player.
0: I know he's one of the sort of, I know talking to...
1: Rising stars.
0: Yeah, rising stars, because talking to Leslie and Adam yesterday morning about sport, we sort of mentioned with one of them about Ruben Love and how well he's done and how, you know. So, yeah, maybe it might have been the excitement of the... And also, I can imagine the adrenaline going through you for that game. You know, just being there in Christchurch, first game, huge crowd. I mean, the crowd atmosphere there is pretty amazing, isn't it, Jackie? It looks amazing on TV.
1: Yeah.
0: I saw...
1: The coaches, the coach is pretty, like, cool. I mean, he doesn't look... Yeah, he's like a cool person. He doesn't look over the top with his emotions and that. Yeah.
0: Right. And some of them can do. I've been watching some of the football highlights and the coaches get, like, they almost do cartwheels and round, you know, backward somersaults. You know, they get really excited, you know. But is he quite mellow, is he?
1: Yeah, well, just, I don't know, but just listening to him talk, you know?
0: Yeah.
1: He just looks like a together person, as you say.
0: Yeah, interesting. And like I said, it's early days, so it's going to be interesting. Hey, this will be a question for you, because I just realised you're a Total Mobility user for your taxis.
1: So yesterday I went to a blind citizens meeting up in Parnell. And, of course, a lot of us use it. I don't, because I just catch the green bus from downtown.
0: Mm-hmm.
1: But a lot of people who participate in these meetings depend on that. And it is an expense.
0: Yep.
1: Because if you're using a TM card, you know, nearly every day or every second day, it all adds up, even though it's just a few dollars, but it actually affects you, your budget of that, you know?
0: Oh, absolutely. Because I imagine for yourself, I know that you go from A to B, B to C religiously, so you know what routes you go on and where you're going to, and you know how much to budget, because the price is always the same. And, of course, it is a bit different now, isn't it, Jackie?
1: Yes, it is. And then I got home and read an email that my gym membership's going up.
0: Oh.
1: So everything, you know, since September, so they give you a bit of, that's quite a way away. But the thing is that, you know, all these little things going up, the water going up and all this sort of thing. And when you're on the pension and all, it does affect you. It's about decision making then, I'm going to give up the gym. What am I going to do, you know, to make sure that I can manage, you know, manage to eat?
0: Oh, yeah, absolutely. So tell me, so I know I'm at Jets Gym. So I pay, it's $9.99 a week. And so what do you pay at the moment? Are you weekly, and what's it going up to?
1: Yeah, I go.

0: And the price of food in that, gosh, you go to the shops, they just get like one little bag and it's about $50.
1: Yeah. No, I know exactly what you mean. Of course, if you've got the $2 for the gym, the few extra dollars for your TM discount on your taxis. Yeah, I mean, that's almost, you know, $10, $12 extra a week you have to come up with. So I know what you mean. It's you think it doesn't sound much, but in the scheme of things, it's quite a bit. Hey, and Jackie, I've got a text here from Leslie. Mikey, they're called Hush Sheets and are so very cozy. So there you go. Teddy bear sheets, Hush Sheets.
0: Oh. I'll be checking them out.
1: Check them out, and then hopefully I'll get some this week or this coming week as well, and then we can have a debrief next weekend, okay?
0: Okay, so you know Matariki, can you play a Marlon Williams song?
1: Oh, I'll tell you what, I've got some fantastic music up my sleeve. There's a great Marlon Williams song, Te Reo Māori song. I think it's called Te Reo Māori, and it's a great video. But I'll tell you what, I'll play some wonderful Marlon Williams, and also I'll celebrate some New Zealand music and some great tunes as well. So no, it's going to be a great little show, Jackie.
0: Yeah, it'd be great.
1: Yeah, definitely. Yeah, no, thank you. All right, we'll debrief on the sheets next week.
0: Okay, then. Have a good night.
1: No, you too. Thanks for calling through, okay?
0: Okay, then. Good night. Bye-bye.
1: Now, Wendy. I think it was Wendy. You popped up there and on hold, and then you disappeared. So if you're listening, ring back through. Yeah, just if you haven't, I've mentioned it before. So what happens? I'm just here on the Starship Enterprise on my own. So fire off the adverts, play a bit of music, take the calls. But what happens is if I'm on a call, because I don't have a producer, so you don't get the News Talk ZB, who's calling? But I do that when it's a break. I say, News Talk ZB, it's Mikey, who's calling? And so Wendy, if that was you, ring back through to me on 0800 80 10 80. Or anyway, so that's just a bit of behind the scenes what's happened. So normally when you ring through, if I'm talking to someone, I'll put you on hold so you'll hear the show. And then when I get a break, I can get across to you and check who's calling and say hi and put you at ease before we go on here. Right, there's two spare lines, 0800 80 10 80. Ben, I'm going to get to you next. Haven't spoken to you for a while. And going to catch up with Mark as well. And Deb, you need to give me a call sometime. You've sent through a text. Hi, Mikey. The teddy fleece sheets are on special at $39. They are, oh my gosh, they are $119 normal price. They might be only on special until today. Oh, you're joking, Debs. Oh, goodness me. And I'm working this afternoon at my other job. Oh, it's all go. Hey, thanks for that there, Deb. Right, Wendy, if you're listening, ring back through 0800 80 10 80. Or if anyone else wants to get through, like I said, any first-time callers, now's the time, 0800. Oh, I've said that. Or send me a text, 9292. 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

0: ECE outlets. Erica Stanford's in charge of all of this. How do you measure it and how do you know it works?
1: The Dunedin study have been going for now 30 years, and so this research and this program called Enrich is born out of that research, and it has to be really easily implementable. And they are following these students all the way through to age 6 and 7 and then looking at their literacy skills. So they're following their oral language skills and then their reading skills and providing us data all the way along.
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3: Oh, it's the best of Kerry Woodham and Mike Hosking between 5 and 6. So another hour and a half with you, and it's time to have a chat. If you want to ring through. Hey, Mikey, didn't go to the game tonight, unfortunately. Christchurch is going off. Love the stadium. World class. Bring on more games. I totally agree. What a fantastic stadium. And hi, Mikey, the light, fluffy polar fleece sheets are reasonable, and they dry much faster than flannelette sheets. They are always warm to get into bed as well, and that's from Annette. Hey, thank you so much for that, Annette. Annette, are the polar fleece, I think the teddy bear ones or the hush sheets are different than polar fleece, aren't they? I think I've seen Deb email through a wee picture and they look sort of, oh, it's hard to describe, but a little bit different. So, oh, thank you for the text coming through. And Ben, very good morning to you. Welcome to the show.
4: Hi, Mikey.
3: How are you?
4: Good, good.
3: Oh, excellent.
4: The drawing card taken.
3: What was that, sorry, Ben?
4: Drawing card.
3: Oh, yes. Did you watch the game or did you listen to it on the radio?
4: I watched the game, Mikey.
3: Oh, how was it?
4: It was very strategical on both sides of the campaign.
3: Oh, I tell you what, very close by the sounds of things. I mean, even the callers, Max and Sheila, that rang before, said it was a pretty good game. You know, on the edge of your seat there, Ben.
4: Yes, yes. Tell me, Mikey.
3: Yes.
4: Did you ever have a temple marriage?
3: Did I ever have a what? Sorry, a...
4: Did you ever have a temple marriage in your life?
3: A marriage, did you say?
4: A temple marriage.
3: What's that?
4: Married to a Mormon girl.
3: Oh, no, no, no. I'm a bachelor. I could be on The Bachelor. No, I haven't. No.
4: I'm still waiting for waiting for my two companion as well.
3: Oh, okay, there's two of us then, isn't it?
4: Yes.
3: Oh, and hey, tell me, I was going to ask you a question. When are the All Blacks playing next, Ben?
4: I'm not too sure.
3: Oh, I tell you, somebody will know. But hey, what a fantastic venue the Takaha Stadium is.
4: Yes. What is the state of art?
3: Oh, state of art, all right. And it's amazing. I was messaging a friend of mine, Steve, in Dunedin, and he was saying how, of course, you know, Dunedin was the first one to get the stadium that sort of, you know, closes over. Covered in, you know what I mean, with the roof over it, I meant to say, Ben, you know? And of course, that's the Forsyth Bar one. But, yeah, no, here's to lots of really exciting games, Ben.
4: And they put in 5,000 extra seats.
3: They did.
4: For a matter of 10 minutes.
3: That's right. So they did sell within 10 minutes. It was, they added 5,000 temporary seats to make it 30,000. And, how good is that? Hey, well, it's a lovely chatting with you. I'll no doubt touch base with you next weekend, eh?
4: Bye, Mikey.
3: You have a lovely morning. Thanks for calling through, okay?
4: Bye, Mikey.
3: All right, bye-bye. You take care there, Ben. Yeah, no, it's what a fantastic stadium. And as the text that came through before said, you know, it's world-class. Right, Mark, you will be next, and Mary Lee. And it's Bear Line for you. Back with you shortly here at Newstalk ZB.
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3: Well, the morning is whizzy by. 29 minutes to four, so plenty of time to talk with you as well. Mark, a very good morning to you. Welcome to the show.
4: Oh, hi, Mikey. I was just listening. I get a total mobility card.
3: Yes.
4: And I rang up the council about it and they told me where to go. I went out to Disability Services in Royal Oak.
3: Yeah.
4: And I applied for it and they get, it's sort of, you know, we did an interview, long interview, and I said sometimes I get confused when I'm on the bus, and they granted it. And it's given me quite a bit of freedom because I've been getting a 75% discount on the taxis.
3: Right? Yeah, I'll tell you what, so it was 75%, it's changed to 65%. But a question to ask you.
4: I'm still getting the 75, so I don't know.
3: Yeah. I'll tell you what, it changed only just a few days ago, the 1st of July.
4: Yes.
3: So that'll just a difference of 10%. But hey, a question for you, because I know that it's through the council and Clarence that rang before, I think he's wanting to look into getting a TM card. Do you have to go to your doctor at all, or is it all through the council?
4: My memory's not perfect, but I think it's all through this organisation out at Royal Oak, Disability.
3: Right. Yes.
4: Yeah. The council puts you onto that, and you have to book an appointment, and there's a 6-month waiting list, you know.
3: Oh, really?
4: Well, it's just, you know, there's so many, people on the pension and, retired that, everybody's applying because it's a very good service, or, 75%. Yeah.
3: It is. Well, 65% now, but it definitely, and that's still a saving.
4: Yeah.
3: But I know, well worth it. And I guess for you, does it encourage you to get out a little bit more having the TM card?
4: Oh, well, I'm a bit outgoing. You know, I like. Well, I went with my flatmate, and we bought one of those big screen televisions.
3: Yes.
4: Yeah, and we bought it. It cost us $9,000, but it was worth it.
3: Wow.
4: It was worth it because we saw the all the football and all the World Cup and everything.
3: Oh.
4: But I've got a very good flatmate. She does all the cooking and looks after me.
3: Oh, fantastic! And what sort of meals does she cook, Mark?
4: She cooks stir fry and pork. And sausages, and we have everything sort of that, a variety of meals. Yeah.
3: Oh, fantastic! Well, that's good. We have variety is the spice of life, Mark.
4: Yeah, I was just going to say, just because I think it was Louise talking about her father, was it?
3: Oh, I think it might have been Leslie about going to the rehab dance.
4: Yeah, I won't hold you up anymore. But
3: no, you're fine.
4: My father was a pilot. I think I've told people before about this, and he was shot down and put in a prisoner of war camp. And my mother wrote to him. She waited 3 years for him to come back.
3: Wow.
4: And his family, his mother and father, were in the Napier earthquake, and my grandmother was pulled out by the hair,
3: Oh, goodness me.
4: So they had a very interesting life, and he never stopped, my father never stopped going to church until he passed away. Yeah.
3: Oh, well, that's a commitment, isn't it?
4: I'm going to church in the mornings.
3: Oh, no, good on you. I think Karen is going back to church this morning. She didn't go last week. So, oh, no, good on you, Mark. Well, nice talking with you, okay?
4: All the best. Look after yourself.

0: Yeah.
1: No, you too. Thanks for that. We'll talk to you soon. And thanks, Mark. There he goes. Mary Lee, you'll be next. Oh, there's a game on. I just noticed I've got BBC on one side, and I've got there's a rugby game on. England, I think, versus South Africa, I believe. Must be, isn't it? Someone will know. I should know, shouldn't I? It doesn't say, though. It just says Sky Sport Live. And it's in a massive stadium. It looks amazing. And England just came out. So I imagine they're competing against South Africa, I would say. Right, Mary Lee, you'll be next. And there is a spare line for you as well. 0800 80 10 80, your favourite phone number. Like I said, any first-time callers, get you on before the news at 4. Here with you until 5, and then the best of Mike Hosking and Kerry Woodham here at News Talk ZB.
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1: Goodness me, what a huge crowd at this stadium. It must be, I think, in South Africa. And it's about to be kickoff. But what a spectacular sort of pre-match sort of... spectacular. If anyone knows what stadium that is or can fill me in, you give me a call, 0800 80 1080. Someone's about to sing an anthem, but there are just thousands and thousands of people there. If you know how many people would be in that stadium, send her a text or give me a call. And Mary Lee, a very good morning to you. Welcome to the show.
9: A very good morning to you too, Mikey. I've been listening to you last night, yesterday morning, and this morning. I thought, I better ring through because there's three topics of discussion that I would like to quickly talk about.
1: Absolutely, take your time.
9: Okay, the pumpkin thing.
1: Oh, yes.
9: Now, I was just quite, I just thought, oh, now I love pumpkin. I love it. I love making soup, pumpkin soup. Yeah. I like roasted pumpkin, boiled pumpkin. You know, I'm a pumpkin lover. So what I do is when I buy a pumpkin, I buy it whole.
1: Yes.
9: And I get a big pot of boiling water and I put it into the pot of boiling water for about 10 minutes, let it cool down, and then I peel it off and cut it up, and that's how I do my pumpkin.
1: Oh, fantastic. I know, it's quite a mission, isn't it, to sort of – whether you cut it up or, you know, how you get into the pumpkin. But, I mean, it's so good for you, so nutritious. And what sort of soups do you make with it, Mary Lee?
9: I just once I peel it all off and sear it, and then I just put it back, put it in the pot again.
1: Yep.
9: Then I add onions and garlic and give it a bit of spice and flavour to it. I just love pumpkin. I always have. Yeah.
1: So, I'll tell you what, another thing to add to it as well, and Chrissy brought it up yesterday, and I know it's a magical ingredient, is to add a tin of coconut cream to it and maybe some fresh coriander, because that lovely creamy flavour sort of Thai, sort of turns into a Thai dish.
9: Yes. Yes, well, I used to make, in the oven, I cut the pumpkin up and I would put cream, brown sugar and cinnamon.
1: Oh, nice.
9: And bake it in the oven.
1: Yep.
9: And that was a real good side dish to go with the roast.
1: Oh, absolutely.
9: It's funny because I made it for my dad.

0: one time. He says, "It's just a pudding. Or what is this?" He couldn't decipher what I was making him. What am I eating?
1: With the cinnamon. But of course, you can buy pumpkin pie as well, which I think is a, maybe you know, American. You wonder what the pumpkin pie is. Someone will know. Nice one, Mary Lee.
0: Yeah. So anyway, and then just moving right along, the farm life. I did live on a farm years ago. I had a partner who was a farmer in Rotorua, and he was a sheep and cattle farm. And honestly, I had my own pig, Miss Piggy. I had my own lamb, Elsa. And I used to work as Suzanne. So it was only like it was in Ōwhata in Rotorua. So basically, I'd go to work. And, you know, I put makeup on, get all dressed up because I was working in a high-end fashion store in Suzanne.
1: Yep.
0: Then I'd go home and then Miss Piggy had a litter of piglets and they'd be all there meeting me at the car and I couldn't even get out the car door and they're all running around me because I'd always feed them when I get home. I'd stop at the veggie shop and buy vegetables and things like that. I just love my piggies. And then my lamb, Elsa, she was a comical. She'd chase me and run around. And because on the farm, I'd take her for walks around, not in the paddocks, but the sheep would all look at her and say, "Why are you so privileged?" You know, they'd come to the fence and she'd, you know, she'd be strutting away with me, put her head up high. It was a good life back then. I really loved the farm life. It was awesome.
1: I'll tell you what, Anna that texted her earlier, and I think her text just, I think highlighted everything about a farmer is that, you know, once a farmer, always a farmer, but nothing, you know, is quite like the life of living on a farm. So I hear what you're saying there, Mary Lee.
0: Yes. And we also had a fox terrier because she was our, like our bodyguard watchdog. And there was a possum at night on a power pole. She would just bark and bark and bark and bark. So we had to get a big, long pole to get the possum off the poles so she would stop barking. She loved chasing rabbits. She was a fox terrier. So it was a really good life, yeah. And the other thing I wanted to talk about was the AT card because I've got one myself.
1: Oh, the AT card. Oh, okay, because I think we were talking TM card, but what's the AT card? Is that your bus card?
0: I mean, it's a mobility card. You know the mobility card? Yeah, I got one of those. I got it about 3 years ago, or 2 years ago, but I got mine through ACC because remember I had my big fall off the balcony and I was in a wheelchair for a long time and it was hard to get around. And then ACC got hold of me and they said, "Mary Lee, because he knows you from the Blue Bubble Taxi. He said, "Mary Lee, you spend so much money on taxis. Why don't you apply for a mobility card?" I said, "And where do I do that?" He said, "Dominion Road. There's a place up in Dominion Road, somewhere around there." I said, "Oh, okay." So I rang it and the guy said, "No, if you can get up and walk to the bus and walk to the mailbox, then no, you don't qualify." And I said, "Excuse me?" So I rang ACC, you know, because of what happened to me and my disability. And she said, "Look, Mary Lee, you do qualify. Meet me up at a coffee shop in Westmead." So I went up, because I was a little bit rail path. So I walked up. She said, "Signed a form." She said, "Right, you qualify." She took a photo of me. And within a couple of weeks, I got my mobility card. And I'll tell you what, it's my life. I use it on the buses. I only pay like 50 cents to go to town, 50 cents back for my mobility card. Then taxis.
1: Yes.
0: I love my taxis. Like if it's $30 trip that I make, it's only pay $10 cash. You've got to pay cash though because the taxi drivers always say, "Have you got cash or card?" Because if you use your bank card, it's a $2.50 surcharge. So I always make sure I've got cash specifically for my taxi fares.
1: That's good. I know it is a good service. Oh, listen, hey, we're nice talking with you this morning.
0: Lovely talking with you, Mike, and you have a good rest of the week. And I'll probably talk in Matariki Friday.
1: Look forward to that. Okay.
0: Okay, thank you, Mikey, and hi to all the callers and everybody. Bye.
1: Bye. Well said there. Oh, nice one, Mary Lee. And I got a text here. Morning in Nelson, I walked into the Disability Association and I applied for a TM card that day. Each place for waiting is different. I was accepted. Oh, that's really cool. That was pretty quick as well. So that's interesting. So it's just through the Disability Associations there. And I think also too, partly with the council as well, isn't it? Right. There's now four spare lines. Come on, like as Marcus would say, full board me. Coming up to the news at 4 o'clock here at News Talk ZB. Plenty of things.

0: to talk about, or if there's anything else on your mind, I would love to have a chat with you as well. 0800 80 1080. And yeah, big game on TV, South Africa versus England. That's the rugby, obviously. But wow, what a huge, huge crowd. It looks like there's about 100,000 people there. If you know where that one's played, yeah, let me know. Right, come on through. I would love to talk with you. If you've been trying to get through, it's been a busy two mornings, and which I really appreciate. And it's always, you know, this, you make the show, your stories and your opinions and whatever you want to talk about. And like I said, asking for a friend, when you go to some of the cafes around, do you notice that some of the prices aren't on the cabinets? I don't know if I have seen that here in Auckland. I was just trying to think when I was talking with my friend, but is it something that you notice, that, you know, some of you go to some places and the prices aren't displayed there? And of course, when you go to pay, it's a big surprise. Right, I'll take a wee break, and while you dial your favourite phone number, 0800 80 1080, back with you shortly here at News Talk ZB.
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5: Balance. Perspective. The government's looking to move on from free school lunches for every kid in a poor school. It seems like changes are coming, which should mean only those kids who are actually hungry will get fed by the state.
6: Labor cannot win the election by backing homeless people and deadbeats like Mike Smith. All they seem to be able to do is find poor, tragic individual souls who need help, and that's their election campaign.
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0: Oh, great to have your company here at News Talk ZB. Thank you so much. I mentioned before to Dolly the Sheep. So today in history, Dolly the Sheep was born on July the 5th, 1996 at the Roslin Institute in Scotland. She made global history as the first mammal ever to be cloned from an adult somatic cell. Named after country singer Dolly Parton, her birth shattered biological rules and revolutionised the fields of genetics and stem cell research. Dolly's creation proved that specialised mature cells from an animal's specific body part could be reprogrammed to create an entirely new organism. Her existence also demonstrated that clones could reproduce naturally. She gave birth to 6 healthy lambs during her lifetime. Today, Dolly's legacy continues to influence regenerative medicine and species conservation. To celebrate her historic impact, the National Museums Scotland in Edinburgh, where her preserved remains are on display, regularly hosts celebrations and features 3D interactive exhibits of the famous ewe. And yeah, so there you go. Isn't Google great? You can just put something in and get some of that information there. In Queensland, here's a text here. In Queensland, a trip on a train costs 50 cents AUD per trip, and New Zealand cannot compete with that, that's for sure. Right, give me a call, 0800 80 1080. Where have you gone? Like I said, this show, you make the show. If you haven't rung before, if you've been trying to get through, now is the time. Any first-time callers? There's been a few of you ringing through for the first time yesterday morning and this morning. Always great to hear from you as well. And if, like I said, if there's anything else on your mind, give me a call. And one thing I was going to mention the other day, I'd love to ask you if you're a fan of loyalty programs. I've got my Woolworths card, which I use all the time when I go shopping. It's also linked to my Milk Run deliveries, which I get occasionally. I find Milk Run's a fantastic service. And I'd love to ask you, I mean, have you tried it? Have you used that at all? I was at Woolworths the other day, and interesting to see how many of the staff, you know, wheel those big sort of trolleys around with all these bags, and they're doing people's orders. And I was talking to one of them, and they were saying how popular Milk Run is now. So is it something that you've tried? There's often some really good specials there. Some of the items you do pay a bit more for, and I think the delivery fee is $7. However, sometimes too, they have, if you purchase certain items, you get free delivery. But I really like it. So I read an article the other day where a recent Consumer New Zealand survey showed that 9 out of 10 of us use a loyalty card at the supermarket. I guess why wouldn't we? For that small hassle of, you know, swiping or presenting your card, our card, we get those discounts on certain products, personalised offers, and of course sometimes a reward like a voucher. And isn't it a great feeling when you swipe your card and that, and it's like, oh, you've got a $15 voucher, would you like to use that today? And it's like, oh, well, you feel like you've won the lotto. So, I mean, are you a fan of the loyalty program? According to Consumer New Zealand's research lead, Rebecca Stiles, when you swipe your card at the supermarket, the supermarket gets a view of everything you buy, where you live and how they can contact you. It also gives businesses data of what specials work, what specials don't work, what promotions we respond to, and what stuff falls flat. So it's a huge data pool that can extract this really useful information for businesses to see what we respond to and what we like to spend money on. Stiles says loyalty programs have developed over time, and she's worried about how data is being used to sell products to consumers. And so, you know, for your loyalty programs, what ones do you belong to? I know there's the new world one, the new one, isn't there, with that little purple fuzzy thing that's you see on the TV. And how different is the new World Club card now with that? I know there's a commercial on TV where I think you can download the app and you can actually see the savings that you can make. So, yeah, I'd love to hear from you. You know, loyalty programs. I was talking to one of the team here down at reception at NZME the other week, and she was saying that the farmer's card, the one, I think the beauty points one, is really good for getting discounts off certain things, and that can accrue quite quickly as well. So yeah, when it comes to that, are you a big fan of that? And do you mind, you know, some of those businesses having all that information about you and that? I mean, for me, it doesn't really bother me as long as I'm getting something a little bit cheaper in that, and also to that voucher, I think it's worth it. But yeah, I do notice also too, when you do have your card, you have those member only discounts as well. So they're quite good. So we can have a chat about that if you want to. Gosh, where are you? Wakey, wakey. 0800 80 10 80. Coming up to the news at 4 here at News Talk ZB. And yes, if you know where that game is on, I'll have to go on Google in the break. In South Africa, it looks like, and it's them playing England. So another big game, I guess, with this, with what happened yesterday with the All Blacks and versus France last night. Here's England versus South Africa. Right, come on, it's be a line for you. Now, I did see as well on the news last night that, let's have a look, what is it? Going through Barcelona will lead to a final circuit. This is the Tour de France, taking place in lush parkland and dominated by the tough ascent to Montjuic Castle. And so I thought what we could do to take us up to the news, this is a fantastic piece of music. I know that you'll enjoy this. It's Barcelona, Freddie Mercury and Montserrat Cabal. And of course, this was from the 1987 Olympics in Barcelona. And also too, I think on July the 24th, of course, it's the Commonwealth Games in Glasgow. So that's something else to look forward to as well. Right, so what I think we'll do, we'll take you up to the news with this wonderful piece of music. In that time, I'd love you to call through, and then we'll get you queued up to get on after the news here at 4 on News Talk ZB. And, oh, there he is. What a trooper, Dave. Dave from Christchurch. He'll be the first up after the news to get. I'm sure he's got lots to say about the rugby. Right, that button's up. Everything's ready to go. Right, enjoy this piece of music. I'll talk with you very shortly.

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2: In this update, the government's new early childhood oral language program will help with learning in a growing digital world. Enrich has been trialled at 65 centres and will now be expanding to a total of 525 with practical tools to increase toddler-teacher communication. NZEI early childhood representative Zane McCarthy says it's good to move away from a reliance on devices and screens toward face-to-face communication.
3: That as a start is just so important and impactful on them developing those skills in order to be able to communicate.
2: Consumer NZ's helping airline passengers know their rights. The group has launched an online complaints portal where travellers can see what they're entitled to. Consumer's Jessica Walker says it's a particularly complex part of consumer law that 9 out of 10 customers don't fully understand. Ms. Walker says the portal's a great tool for balancing power between airlines and passengers.
4: And what we want to do at Consumer is gather all those complaints, look for trends and themes, see what's going on, and then share that information with the airlines and with government.
2: Power savings will come if we decide to go electric. A Genesis survey found that almost 80% of respondents want ways to reduce their household energy spend. 63% have already made at least one change because of the rising cost of petrol. Chief Revenue Officer Stephen England Hall says electric vehicles are more energy efficient.
5: We determined that $1 of electricity will drive your EV about 17, 18 kilometres, and $1 of diesel or petrol will drive you between sort of 3.5 and 4 kilometres.
2: Met Service has a number of snow warnings in place for the South Island. There'll be snow on the Milford Road during the night, the Lindis Pass from the early hours of the morning, the Crown Range Road from daybreak, Haast Pass from mid-morning, and the Dunedin to Waitati Highway from midday today. New Zealand's just had its warmest June on record. Earth Sciences New Zealand says the nationwide average temperature was 10.6 degrees Celsius. That's the hottest since 1909. Climate scientist Gregor Makara says during the first days of June, there were plenty of warm evenings in the North Island. He says some parts of the country saw summer-like temperatures.
6: Bromley, a suburb in Christchurch, reached 26 degrees Celsius on the 20th. Now that was a new record for New Zealand's highest ever temperature in June.
2: New legislation is loosening restrictions on real estate agents. Those who fail to complete continuing professional development or fail to pay their fees on time will no longer face a 5-year exclusion penalty. Associate Justice Minister Nicole McKee says the problem was highlighted through the case of Janet Dixon. Ms. Dixon lost her ability to practice for 5 years for refusing to take a compulsory Te Tiriti o Waitangi course. Ms. McKee says regulations like that are out of step and can stop people from earning a living in their chosen profession. The government has relaxed Lake Taupo fishing rules. Trout numbers rising above average mean people can now take home 8 instead of 6. Fly-only restrictions have also been lifted at the underutilized Otakitaki and Waitotoko stream mouths. In sport, the All Blacks withstood a one-man deficit for the first 10 minutes to emerge 34-32 winners of the nation's championship inaugural game in Christchurch. The first post-match act of All Blacks' first five, Reuben Love, was to put up his hand and take ownership for his early sin binning for a high tackle against France last night.
7: I guess firstly I've just got to apologise for the 10. It's my first ever yellow, so yeah, I don't know what more I could have done. I thought it was falling short and going low, so I tried to go low, but yeah, whatever.
2: Elsewhere, Japan beat Italy 27-10. The Warriors are celebrating a big win off the field this weekend. The New Zealand teams sold out their final 4 games of the NRL season at Mount Smart Stadium. This means every Warriors home game has been sold out this season. The Panthers opened up the gap on the chasing pack with a 36-14 NRL win over the Rabbitohs in Sydney. But Rabbitohs skipper Cody Walker's in hot water after lashing out and kicking Panthers half Jack Cogger in the first half. The bizarre incident happened after Walker played the ball in the lead-up to the Bunnies' try, which was scrubbed out and saw Walker binned. Walker admits his behaviour was not good enough.
8: As a senior player, I've got to, you know, be better in those moments and not let my aggression get the better of me. And I let the teammate, you know, let my teammates down, and I'm really sorry by that.
2: That's News and Sport. I'm Joe Gilfillan.
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3: News Talk ZB Weather Watch 24/7. From Northland to Waitomo and for Taumarunui, rain heavy at times with thunderstorms possible across Northland, clearing for a while late morning and afternoon. Coromandel Bay of Plenty and Taupo, rain possibly heavy and thundery, becoming confined to Eastern Bay of Plenty in the morning with fine spells and isolated showers elsewhere. Gisborne and Hawke's Bay, scattered rain becoming fine across Hawke's Bay later in the day. Taranaki and from Taihape to Wellington, along with Wairarapa, occasional rain, but some fine breaks north of Kapiti around the middle of the day. Marlborough, Nelson and from Buller to Fiordland, occasional rain or showers, heavy at times, with thunderstorms possible along the west coast before dawn, clearing during the afternoon and evening. Canterbury, cloudy periods and a few showers. Otago and Southland, rain heavy at times, snow gradually lowering to 200 metres, with heavy snow possible down to 400 metres. Chatham Islands for you, a few showers.
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very, very good morning to you. Thank you so much for your company. And great to be with you. With you till 5 this morning here at News Talk ZB. And then the best of Kerry Woodham and Mike Hosking between 5 and 6. So plenty of time for us to have a catch up. 0800 80 10 81 spare line. Going to catch up with Dave from Christchurch shortly. Neil. And also to catch up with Elizabeth, though, there is a spare line for you. Or text me 9292. And Clarence says, thank you, Mikey. Barcelona, probably the best duet on record. And that's from Clarence, of course. And, of course, that was in relation to the Tour de France. We'll be going through Barcelona. So lots of things we've been talking about, from sort of farm life, if you've been part of the farm life, in light of, well, it's great to see, according to the latest figures,

0: from ACCA and WorkSafe. It's becoming safer down on the farm. Data showing that in 2020 there were nearly 26,000 farm-related ACC claims, and the number of workplace-specific ACC claims falling to 17,000 last year. So that's 33% less. So, you know, what are some of the dangers on the farm? So, and also too, I'd love to hear some of your stories. I know a lot of you will be out maybe milking the cows now. You know, what is farm life like? We had some wonderful stories through the morning. You can share yours. Did the lawns yesterday afternoon after I got up, and I was just saying that I think that's one of the most satisfying things that I do, one of the chores I enjoy doing. You know, when you step back and you see what you've done, it looks beautiful and you feel proud. So I just wanted to ask you the question, you know, when it comes to chores, what chores give you the most satisfaction? We'd sort of just touched on loyalty programs before, you know, the loyalty cards that we have. What are the ones that you have? What are the ones that you use that give you the most benefit? I think the main one I use is the Woolworths one card, or Woolworths card. And especially when you get the, you know, your voucher, the $15 voucher, it's like you've won the lotto. So that, and also too, if you work night shift, what is it that you like about working night shift? Had a few calls on that. Also the total mobility scheme, the TM cards, which of course the discount, well, the, it was for Auckland 75% off, but all the, off your taxi fares to a maximum of, I think it was $85. And now it's 65% off to a maximum of, I think 60 something. Don't quote me on that, but I know that it's a little bit less on your percentage that you get off. But will that, you know, will that stop you from going out? I know that Jackie that rang before, you know, it's a difference of a few dollars. And then, of course, now her gym fees are going up by $2. So they all add up, don't they? And before you know it, it's an extra $12 you need to budget each week. Guppy, if you're out there on the road, I think you're doing Kerry's bus route this morning. So I know that you've been doing what you do for 29 years, and Kerry said you're retiring shortly. So I'd love to have a catch up with you if we can. And also to ask you for a friend. Apparently, I haven't seen it, but you know, when you go out to cafes, have you noticed that the prices aren't on the cabinet? So you don't know actually what you are purchasing, or the price. I mean, you know what you're purchasing, but the price. I haven't seen it so much here in Auckland, but yeah, if you want to share your stories, if you have any thoughts on that, I think it's good to know when you're buying something, especially at a cafe, what you are paying, so there's no surprises when you get to the till, if you still call it the till. Right, Dave, oh, and also to the Christchurch, not the Christchurch, the big All Blacks game last night, if you want to comment on that. Dave, a very good morning to you. Welcome to the show.
1: Yeah, that was Julio Iglesias, I think, the last. And before that, of course, Mozart, Cabela and Freddie Mercury, Barcelona. What a beautiful piece of music.
0: Oh, fantastic. And I'll tell you what, 10 out of 10, that was Julio Iglesias with Begin the Beguine, whatever that means.
1: My favourite of his is Moonlight Lady.
0: Oh,
1: Moonlight Lady.
0: Beautiful. Oh, I'll tell you, Dave, when I was when I was living in Christchurch in the early 80s, that song came out. And of course, that album was was a fantastic album, wasn't it?
1: It was, and I did have it. And oh, I'll tell you what, Mikey, I lucked out the other day. I took me bins in that had been sitting out there for a couple of weeks because I was away for a couple of weeks. I popped over to Aussie for a little bit, and someone had discarded a shopping bag, and in that shopping bag there was wallets full of CDs. Now, I said to my brother, I explained it to him, thinking I'd had struck a real gold mine. He said, no one wants them anymore.
0: No.
1: And I said, well, I want them. I'll tell you what, I had good music in them too.
0: What was in there?
1: Creedence Clearwater Revival, B.B. King, ABBA, what? Elton John, John Lee Hooker, Dusty Springfield, just to name a few of these CDs. And to me, well, I still use CDs in the... my Nissan Fuga still has got a 6-stack of CD player that I like, and but he reckoned that no one wants them anymore. Well, hey, I grabbed them, I'll tell you.
0: Oh, I tell you what, Dave, that 6-CD stacker, is that one? I used to have one. Is that the one where you can press random and it's sort of just... okay.
1: I don't like... you can press random, but I'm not a random type of guy, Mikey. I like to play what I want to listen to.
0: And I like a surprise.
1: Yeah, and the other thing I've got that I've replaced is Eric Clapton Unplugged.
0: Oh.
1: And it was there. and it was all, they were all good nick. So I plugged that in, and I select that CD, you understand, and that CD will come up on the car's, you know, number six CD, or and it'll play that.
0: Yes.
1: So, yeah, I'm not a random type of guy, Mikey, but you can be random. Hey, Mikey, if you want to be random, you be random.
0: I'm random. Hey, Dave, yeah. Before you get to, as I say to you as well, today in history, just give me 1 second, because this will interest you.
1: Yes.
0: Here we go. 1975 at the Nebworth Festival in England, Pink Floyd debuted their album Wish You Were Here with pyrotechnics and an exploding plane.
1: Another brick in the wall, no.
0: No, it was Wish You Were Here.
1: Oh, well, I am here, and I'm quite happy to be here, Mikey.
0: Yes.
1: But I am hopping on a plane next week, which I'm quite looking forward to. Now, Ellis Park in Johannesburg, that would be the park you're thinking of.
0: Oh,
1: and
0: Dave,
1: it is a fantastic stadium.
0: Oh, Dave, how many people would it hold? Or shall I Google it?
1: Oh, Ellis Park, it should be 80,000, wouldn't it?
0: Oh, I'll tell you what, easily. I'll tell you what. When I was, I think I mentioned before, it looked like about 10 million people in there. What a huge stadium.
1: Not quite that much. That would be, not that many, Mikey, but she's a big stadium, and it would look ours, it'd make our little one here in Christchurch, which is a lovely little stadium, look like a peanut.
0: Oh, I tell you what, after seeing all those wonderful images at Takaha and then see this one, it's like, wow, that Takaha is like a little baby compared to this one.
1: It is. It is, Mikey. Yeah, but hey, a fantastic stadium and a fantastic game of rugby. I did enjoy it.
0: Okay, give us your review and give us your take on the game, please, Dave.
1: Well, pace at speed, and I think they call it intensity, and the All Blacks will give them their due. They played a fantastic game. France a little bit unlucky that a goal try was disallowed because of a slight knock-on, but pace, momentum, and it swung. Each way, no one really knew until the last couple of minutes which way it was going to go. And I thought France played fantastically, which is unlike them when they travel. They sort of like, whatever, you know. But they came with the intent to play, and they certainly played with great intent. And as did the All Blacks. I'll give the both teams their due, and I'll give Dave Rennie, the coach, the new coach who's taken over Jews, because I think they weren't underdone. They weren't, the All Blacks played at great intensity, and I enjoyed the game of rugby union.
0: Oh,
1: I haven't said that for a while, Mike.
0: No, oh, that's good. I tell you what, I listened to the coverage on ZB before I came into work last night when I woke up from a nap, and it was, I tell you what, you know, the team here painted a great picture. Hey, a question for you, because I did see, so the tram that was going through Christchurch, is that, does it often go through Christchurch, or was it a special for this occasion?
1: No, there's trams running around.
0: Oh, okay.
1: Hey, Mikey, they're on track, so they can't deviate. But, they go hither and thither and here and there and then back to here again. And I've never actually been on it, but I can walk beside it. That's how slow it goes. But it's a touristy thing, Mikey. If you come down to Christchurch, then, jump on, I suppose. But it's through the centre of the city, and, it's been there for some time.
0: Oh, okay. Well, thank you for that.
1: Yes. But, there you go.
0: Oh,
1: I thought
0: nice.
1: I'd give you a bell.
0: Thank you.
1: Yes. When are you on next, Mikey?
0: Okay, Matariki Friday, overnight, so the Friday, and then the Saturday. When do you fly off to on your adventure?
1: 2 weeks on, 1 week off, matey. So I'll head away for 2 weeks, and then I'll get a week off.
0: When do you fly away, though?
1: That's back on Monday.
0: Oh, so you are
1: on Monday.
0: Okay. So you mean Monday this weekend or the following Monday?
1: Yes, Monday this, and then 2 weeks, and then I'll get a week off. So I'll fly whenever the company flies me, and it's not bad. It's 160K AUD, so it's not a bad salary, is it? So I work for 2 weeks and then get a week off.
0: Oh, my God, fantastic. Oh, okay, I'll catch you next time I'm around. But have a safe trip, and I'll talk. And nice of you to call through again this morning, okay?
1: Well, I enjoy flying, Mikey, don't you? Enjoy travel?
0: Love flying.
1: Are you a travel type of guy?
0: Absolutely. Oh, me too. I love flying.
1: And it's good to, broaden one's horizon.
0: Oh,

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7: Right, David, I've got an update here. So Ellis Park and Park Stadium in Johannesburg for rugby union and soccer matches is 62,567. So there you go. Not quite 80,000, but a lot of people. It looks pretty impressive. So, hey, thanks for that, though, as well, letting me know what the name of the park. And Neil, a very good morning to you. Welcome to the show.
8: Oh, g'day, Mikey. Good to hear you. By golly, you earned your wages this morning, haven't you? All the calls you've had.
7: Oh, it's amazing. Wonderful. No, thank you.
8: Wonderful. Yeah, great game of rugby, Mikey. I watched my first rugby test match 75 years ago.
7: What?
8: At Carisbrook.
7: Yes.
8: Here in Dunedin.
7: Wow.
8: Yeah, I was 5 years old.
7: Oh.
8: So if you're any good at maths, you can sort of work out how old I am.
7: 80.
8: Recycled teenager, Mikey.
7: Oh, well, that's perfect.
8: No, it was a great game of rugby, but I thought the All Blacks played really well for first game up, but, you know, talking to a lot of my mates who love rugby, there's often too many rules. Now, one rule that annoys me, and I don't want to sound grumpy, and I'm not grumpy, but having scrums, I think scrums are a waste of time because years ago, when the halfback put the ball into the scrum, it had to go into the middle of the scrum. Now the scrum goes down. The halfback puts the ball in right under his hooker's feet. So they're going to win the ball, aren't they? Whereas years ago, it used to go in the middle, and if the opposition scrum won the ball when the opposition halfback had put the ball in, it was called a tight head.
7: Okay.
8: And yeah, but that's just one rule I think they could change. But however, not for me to say. But no, it was a great game of rugby, first game up for the All Blacks, and a lot of talent out there.
7: Yes. Oh, fantastic. And I'll tell you what, I didn't get a chance to, I didn't realise I don't have TV3 on Freeview, and I was going to have a wee look at, you know, a little wee look at the game before I sort of came into work last night, but I wasn't able to. But yeah. I'll tell you what, the coverage on ZB painted an amazing picture. The team, you know, Elliot Smith and Jason Pine and the rest of the team do a fantastic job.
8: Well, ZB have always had good rugby commentators. Bit of a trip down memory lane, the famous Winston McCarthy.
7: Hmm.
8: I always remember listening to him as a kid.
7: Wow.
8: He was an auctioneer by day, but he was a rugby commentator. Well, during the day and the weekends, he was a rugby commentator, but his main job was an auctioneer.
7: Goodness me.
8: And then after him, there was a guy who was one of the bosses at, I think, 1ZB, was Bob Irvine.
7: Yeah.
8: And, there's been a lot of really good commentators over the years, and it's good that you can listen to it on radio because a lot of people are travelling and they don't watch it on TV.
7: Hey, Neil, I have heard, Neil, that some people, what they do, they go to the games, like the big game last night, you know, at Tikaha, One Stadium, and what they'll do, they'll have their, watch the game, but they'll be listening to News Talk ZB.
8: That's right.
7: Yes.
8: That's right, Mikey.
7: Yeah.
8: Okay, no, now, getting, pardon me, loyalty cards.
7: Yes.
8: I've got a whole wallet full of them.
7: Goodness me.
8: Probably the best one you can have is when you reach 65.

0: Ivan, you're on the pinch and you get the super gold card.
1: Oh, you do, yes. And,
0: with my one, I get about half price for my medical fees. Lots of wee treats like that.
1: Oh, good.
0: AA card, the Automobile Association card, that's a good one.
1: Yes.
0: With insurance, you get rewards for that.
1: Mm-hmm.
0: And there's fuel cards, of course. There's Challenge Fuel. There's rewards card, which is good. I think you mentioned before you can get points with shopping at Woolworths.
1: Yes, you can. And which also is, yeah, you can, yep.
0: BP Fuel and Super Cheap Auto.
1: Oh.
0: They've got a good card. Oh, and I'll tell you what, down in Dunedin, Mikey, we're very lucky. You would have met the famous radio personality down here, Neil Collins, when
1: yes,
0: you were down here.
1: I did, yes.
0: Well, Neil was on the city council, and he lobbied for years for people in Dunedin, once you reach 75, to get free parking.
1: Wow.
0: So once you reach 75, I've got one of those too, so you get free parking instead of having to feed meters, which... you go into town quite a bit, it's quite a saving for you.
1: Oh,
0: yeah.
1: Absolutely, of course it is. And also, too, it encourages, you know, I think they should have free parking, you know, in lots of places, because, I mean, that way then you would go probably, you know, support the businesses and do sort of more shopping and stuff, you know?
0: Yeah, sure. The other good one, Mike, we've got, I don't know if they have it the rest of New Zealand, is called the Go Bus B card.
1: Oh.
0: And if you travel certain hours during the day, I think it's before 9 and then between 3 and 6, you get free bus travel, even from Dunedin to Mosgiel or around Dunedin.
1: Oh, so fantastic.
0: It's a good wee perk.
1: It is a good wee perk.
0: Oldie.
1: Oh, no, that, you know, no, well, you know, I do want there's some good benefits out there. Hey, listen, lovely chatting with you, Neil, and thanks for being part of the show.
0: Yes, Mikey. Yeah, thanks for a great show. You do a wonderful job. You're very popular down here. There's a lot of people in Otapote like Mikey when he's on the book back. So well done, you.
1: Oh, and I'll tell you what, they probably love hearing you as well, Neil. So, hey, thank you for your call. I appreciate it. Right, Elizabeth and Calvin, I'll get to you next, and then Bill as well. There is a spare line for you. Got a chance, if you want to get through, to have a chat with me before 5 a.m. There's plenty of things to talk about. Right, the time now is 27 minutes past 4 here at News Talk ZB.
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1: I'll have to update Calvin shortly on the free park, 2-hour free city parking in Hamilton from this week. And Mikey, famous rugby commentators John Howson has to be included as one of the greats. He is in the 70s and did the famous tours of South Africa and Europe. Great show, Mikey. David from Greytown. Hey, thank you so much for your text there, David, and thanks for being part of the show. Elizabeth, good morning to you. Welcome to the show. Good morning, Elizabeth.
7: Morlina.
1: Morlina.
7: I'm thankful right now for honey to soothe my dry sore throat.
1: Oh, no. So
7: I had a double jab. The lady got me double jab the other day
1: yes.
7: because I was trying to sort out these Shingrix. once you're 65, you're

0: to have a Shingrix so you don't get the measles or whatever.
1: Yeah.
0: And they had no record of it because you have to do, it's a live vaccination, and you have to do two.
1: Right.
0: Apparently. One after, the second one after this 2 months. So, but I'm just thankful for waking up and warming up and getting going.
1: what part of the country are you in?
0: Right now it's raining cats and dogs.
1: Whereabouts are you?
0: Right now in Wellington.
1: Oh.
0: Outside of Wellington.
1: Nice.
0: Hopefully away from all the problems of the water and sewage and so on issues.
1: Yes.
0: Which is a great big worry. So that's why I wanted to talk a little about just apathy, and hopefully you can all encourage us to vote and do our homework.
1: True. It's, I mean, of course, the election's coming up very shortly, aren't they?
0: Yeah. 139 days, they said, a week or so ago. So it's less than that now, counting down.
1: Yes, correct.
0: And so we can be thankful for Winnie for the gold card and bus rides into town if we need it after hours or pay.
1: Yeah.
0: But, yeah, there's so many things I wanted to focus on, but mainly I think that would be the biggie for, you know, to stir up the apathy, get motivated and vote, everyone. Do your homework. And I mean, America and all its democracy, wow, we don't want to go down that track, do we?
1: No. And I tell you, it's going to be an interesting time, isn't it? You know, and I can't believe how fast those sort of few years have gone. But, yeah, no, and listen, are you a fan of also of the loyalty cards, Elizabeth?
0: Yeah. I mean, I didn't catch his name, but the guy just before
1: Neil.
0: Me, he was perfect. He explained it all. So I could understand getting is it free eye tests or something with Specsavers?
1: Yeah, but I mean, look, I tell you what, some of those.
0: And things like that.
1: Absolutely. And the thing is, it pays to sort of, you know, ring around or look around on the internet and see, you know, who has what sort of benefits. Yeah. And hey, when it comes to, I think, of your sore throat, yeah, like, do you make those lovely sort of lemon honey drinks as well?
0: Yeah, definitely. Because I also have the autoimmune where my body's attacking itself. So I heard on ZB, so I'm thankful for ZB again, about stem cell. Could save me.
1: Oh, okay.
0: So lots of people have it, though. Joint pain, headache pain, back pain when you're aging. So I did say the other day, it sucks getting older.
1: Oh, I don't. I know. The thing is, I'm nearly 61 now. That's July.
0: And you're a spring chicken.
1: Well, I know. I feel like a spring chicken, but I think age is just a number. But, oh, listen, hey, lovely chatting with you. And my next show I'm on is Matariki, so I know we're going to catch up then, aren't we?
0: Yeah, definitely. And then I can talk all about my dad's Fruiter or Green Grocer shop and all the pumpkins. But there's a new one out. There's a new pumpkin out, which you must look out for, and it's like spaghetti.
1: Oh, okay.
0: Have you seen that one?
1: No, I haven't. Yeah. I'll have to go and Google that.
0: Yeah. Definitely. And the big grey one, the monster, that's definitely difficult to
1: cut,
0: you know, get open, is the crown. Oh. And if you get the dry, mature one, it's a sweet one, the yummy one too.
1: Oh, fantastic. Oh, there you go. Gosh, there's something new every morning here at News Talk ZB. Hey, listen, thanks for being part of the show.
0: Yep. You have a wonderful, wonderful week.
1: Yes, you too.
0: And get refreshed.
1: Oh, well, dear, I've got to go to my other job this afternoon, Elizabeth, so I have a few hours sleep and then I'll toddle off barefoot to work later in the day. Right, Calvin, hey, nice to talk to you. Calvin, you'll be next and going to catch up with Bill. If you want to have a chat before the end of the hour, now is the time. There's two spare lines. Get you on before five, so you're coming up to 25 minutes to five here at our News Talk ZB, Sunday, the 5th of July. Calvin, you hang in there for me, please. Next thing.
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5: Oh, thank you for your company. And a couple of quick emails to get through to. Oh, Yvonne says, hi, I was wondering if anyone has heard how Cameron is. And Wesley might know. Regards, Yvonne. And hey, thanks for that, Yvonne. No, he's good. He was going to ring through earlier in the show. But he didn't, but he sent me some wonderful wee updates in that, so no, he's okay. Chris, thank you so much for your dishes and soups there to enjoy. Oh no, that's for Mary, rather. Thank you for those, Mary. And also to Morning Mikey, love listening in the wee small hours. Stephanie the Trucker is certainly a character. Love his laugh cracks me up. Have a great day, Mikey. Listening from Aitutaki, Cook Islands, currently 25 degrees. And that was at 4:30 a.m. Cheers, Papa Neil. That was a few hours ago. So thanks for that. And also to going to say, Ibuwan, hello to Chamara. Chamara. It was my Uber driver last night that brought me in. I said I'd say a wee shout out to him. So there you go. And Calvin, a very good morning to you. Welcome to the show.
6: Very good morning to you too, Mikey. Now and again, or occasionally, or more often than not, evidently my phone sounds crackly. When I'm listening to you, you know, when I've been hanging on, it's all clear, but what is it like now when I'm speaking to you? Is it okay?
5: No, I tell you what, loud and clear. I know last time we spoke it was a bit crackly, but no, you're coming through very well this morning, Calvin.
6: Yeah, what do they call it? The module is next to my electric heater. So I've turned the electric heater off. Yeah. Anyway, what I want is a few things I wanted to say.
5: Yes, of course.
6: First of all, with you living in Auckland, have you been on the tram up there recently? It's out by the zoo and the Museum of Technology. Have you been on that?
5: I tell you what, that's the MOTAT, of course, Ministry of Transport and Technology.
6: Yes.
5: Yeah, I do know the one you mean, Calvin. No, but I tell you what, when I was in Dunedin, there's the tram sort of restaurant, the tram museum in Mornington there. And, of course, the tram used to go up and down High Street back in the day. I think they were trying to maybe restart it. But
6: nobody cares about Dunedin. But the one at Auckland, Mikey, when you get on that, you can smell it.
5: Oh.
6: It's got the old, well, you're not as old as me, but when I last hopped on it, you could smell the old age of it, you know, the people smell, as it were. What's a nice way I'm talking about.
5: Oh, yeah, of course. It's like when I back in the day, I've mentioned it before, I had a few training lessons in my stepmum's Morris Minor back in the 80s in Christchurch, and just the smell of those leather seats, and it was just a distinctive smell. But I know what you mean, yes.
6: Now, there's a couple of more things I want to
5: say.
6: Thank you. You said you're so proud of when you finish mowing your lawn and look back.
5: Yes.
6: Now, you should be letting that grow so that the bees, that lawn, if you let it grow, it'll turn into flowers hither and thither, and the bees will be able to go along and collect the pollen. Now, in recent years over in America, they decided to announce to the different farmers over there to keep one paddock free of doing anything to it, just let it grow wild.
5: Yeah,
6: and that would encourage all of the insects and the bees and
5: I agree with you. And to be honest with you, I know what you mean, because I don't like to kill anything. And I sometimes think, oh my gosh, you know, when you're mowing lawns. But what I do love is often when you see those berms that are full of flowers and everything. You know, the ones that people don't trim down, Calvin. Yes. They're amazing.
6: Yeah, that's right. Now, just before 3 o'clock,
5: yes,
6: you played a record. I can't remember what the song was. Now,

0: But I was interested who the singer was. Do you know what record you played then, just before 3 a.m.?
1: Before 3 a.m.
0: Sounded a little bit like Michael Bublé, but I don't think it was him.
1: Goodness me, I'll tell you what I'll do. I'll listen back to the show, because you can listen back on demand, and I'll do that for you. And I will have that for you next Thursday morning. Okay, so you need to give me a ring on Matariki Friday, okay?
0: Oh, gee, next Thursday morning.
1: Friday morning.
0: I could have won the lottery and shot through by then.
1: Oh, yeah, well, I tell you, you didn't win it last night, so you may win the Wednesday one. But now what I'll do, I'll go back, I'll have to listen and see what it was, but yeah. I'll get there for you.
0: Yeah. Now, Mikey, there's all new things happening, isn't there, with the lotto?
1: Oh.
0: There's going to be more big winnings. And instead of starting at $4 million, it's going to start at $5 million and go up to a maximum of $60 million. And there's other bits and pieces happening. But I guess what it means is that with any new changes anywhere in business in New Zealand, they increase the price. So what it is, it'll enable them to increase the price, which is all okay.
1: Yeah.
0: You only get what you pay for. So the minimum will increase, won't it?
1: Yeah, that's true. They probably will change the prices. But, oh no, okay, listen, I'll get to Bill and look forward to chatting with you Matariki Friday, not the Thursday, Friday. And Calvin, what I'll do, I'll listen back and I'll get that song, the name of the artist there. But, thanks for your call. Always lovely to catch up with you. Missed you yesterday morning. And, Bill, a very good morning to you. Welcome to the show.
2: Mikey, my boy, how are you? I always listen to you, even if I don't ring up all the time. But
1: I love your calls.
2: You are so kind to callers, and I enjoyed Leslie earlier, and every one of your listeners has a great story.
1: Leslie's story amazing about her mum and dad meeting at the rehab dance, and then, you know, down to Stewart Island, and then conceived?
2: I just love stories like that, you know, people talking about them. However, just before I go on to music, just with the rugby football, in Ellis Park in Johannesburg, the record at the time was set of 91 or 92,000 people there for the test match in 1955 between British Isles and South Africa, a series which was drawn 2-2. I think that figure was actually beaten later at Twickenham, and even in Sydney at 97,000, about 15 or 20 years ago. So, of course, Melbourne can take up to 120 for their unusual football code, which is also called Australian rules.
1: Yes.
2: People go mad there. But I'm very sad these days that the poor and deprived can't get to, you know, rugby football matches because the stadiums are so small. And when I was a boy and growing up, we used to get so wet at times, you know, we'd all sit on the sidelines in the 50s. They'd put sheets for school kids to sit there, and they'd get 2,000 to 4,000 more people in.
1: Goodness
2: I was at Athletic Park in 56, and we got about 58,000, but I was there in 59 when the Lions came, and a lot of them had been in South Africa in 55, and they closed the gates at 57,000, and there were still 6,000 people outside. I know, I saw it. And they went round the back, pulled the fences down, and they had to open the gates. And the ground manager told me later, he said unofficially it was 63,000. Now you'll be lucky to get 30 or 35,000 into the Capetown and Wellington. So people who were fanatics like me don't go anymore because you used to be able to, you're lined up, whether it was Hamilton, Auckland. I've been to test matches many years ago in Auckland, Christchurch and so on. We didn't buy tickets before we went up to these places because you could buy tickets at the ground, and of course
1: you're right. They sell out so quickly. Now, Bill, I've got to get to a break very shortly, but I sort of hear you wanted to mention something about the song "Begin the Begin." Yes,
2: I'll just quickly say that was one of the best football matches I've seen last night. I'll go anywhere to watch the French. They were unlucky; it wasn't a draw. But "Begin the Begin." It's one of the greatest songs ever written by. Was it Cole Porter? Was it? No, I can't remember who.

0: was. But anyway, Artie Shaw, of course, it was here in Wellington in 52 and in Auckland in 42 in the Navy Band. He made it famous, and he said later, the Artie Shaw Band is still travelling the world. It was 10 years ago, you know, the new players. But he played for the Marines in Wellington and Auckland and a couple of other places, and they just demanded Begin the Beguine and Frenesi over again. And he retired a couple of times early because he said that those are the only two songs everyone wants to hear.
1: What is a Beguine, though, Bill?
0: Begin the Beguine, and I don't know what, I've never found out about it. Frank Sinatra did a very good rendition. Everyone you can think of who had a good voice tried it.
1: I tell you what,
0: it's a great song.
1: It's a great song, and I tell you what, I know that, I'll find out. Listen, I'd love to have a chat with you next Thursday morning, Friday morning rather, or Saturday morning, because it's always great to chat with you. I'll find out what the Beguine is, and you're right, there are some other artists that sung it, but I love that one by Julio Iglesias. Bill, lovely to chat with you. Text come through, Shingrix is for shingles. It's offered free when you turn 65, but must be taken within that year. Otherwise, you have to pay. That's from Juliet. Hey, thanks for that, Juliet. Going to get to Alistair and Donald here at News Talk ZB next as we come up to the news at 5. Thank you so much for your company.
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1: Oh, Wendy, good morning to you listening to us, to the show from Australia there. And the Artie Shaw Band. I'll find out what the Beguine is. We'll do a bit of research between now and Friday morning, rather, and catch up with Bill then, hopefully, or Saturday morning. And Alistair, good morning to you. Welcome to the show.
9: Thank you. A long-time listener, first-time caller.
1: Welcome.
9: I have a lot of things to say, but I've got a disability called ADHD, so if you talk maybe 80 words per minute instead of 120, I am nice and calm.
1: Right.
9: And in the next room, I have another caller that uses commonly calls ZB during the night. His name is David.
1: Oh, David, yes, of course.
9: O'Connor.
1: Yes, he rings up all the time. He's a regular caller too.
9: He's crashed out in my lounge.
1: Oh, goodness me.
9: Yeah, he came over for dinner, but he turned up too late because he's always late, like 2 hours late.
1: Oh, no.
9: So we didn't order a KFC delivery quarter pack with a regular Coke and an extra bottle of Coke, 1.5 litre Coke. And the delivery, they put an $8 delivery fee admin charge on. So it's $27 food, but it's $35 out of your credit card.
1: Goodness me. Was it worth it?
9: Yeah. I ordered that on Tuesday night. And I'm ordering again tonight, but two of them. What you do is I buy Coke, my psychiatrist says Coke is an acceptable

0: normal drink for me.
1: Goodness me. What about water?
0: Goodness me, yeah. Fish fuck in it. Sorry, you can beat that up. That's the Dave Allen joke.
1: Oh, okay.
0: Do you know who Dave Allen is?
1: No, I don't.
0: The Irish comedian.
1: No,
0: comedian.
1: Okay. I don't know. I've never heard of Dave Allen. So no, I think, I mean, water's very good for you. And, hey, nice to talk to you there, Alistair. Begin the Begin means to start dancing. And, Mikey, excellent shows these last two nights. Thank you, Rosemary. Hey, thank you so much for your company there, Rosemary. And, Donaldo, you're going to get the last say this morning. Good morning to you.
2: I'll be quick then.
1: No, no, you've got plenty of time.
2: Pardon?
1: You've got plenty of time.
2: I was going to say there was a very good. Do you like animal movies?
1: Well, I tell you what, as long as they're not with a sad ending.
2: No, this one has a happy ending, but it was on about a year ago, and I rang Jim and I said, "Look, any dog lover would probably shed a tear over it." It was repeated again last night. It was on Channel 3. It's about a lost dog. It seems to be fairly factual. No, it has a happy ending, but it has a unusual beginning. And I'm no dog lover. I've never had a dog. I've worked with dogs in an orchard setting. I'm a cat person. Yeah. Anyway, it's set in Denver, Colorado, and it certainly is because I spent a day there in 1980 when I was cruising America. And certainly, I recognise the surroundings and out in the country. It's about a dog that's reputedly was meant to be a pit bull or something. And they weren't allowed in the city limits, and they were told to get rid of it or it'd be put down. So basically, they take it out to a country location out in Colorado somewhere, and it escapes. And makes its way home, well, basically through the Colorado Rockies and rivers and mountains. And Colorado's pretty rugged and all that. Eventually it makes its way home. Then they decide it is not a pit bull of background, and therefore it can stay. There's a bit of a little controversy at the end. But it starts off with dogs and a lot of cats and kittens under a house that's being demolished.
1: Right.
2: And there's these men-looking guys there sort of trying to catch the cats and dogs. And it looks a bit realistic, like they look like they're really mistreating them. And we almost shed a tear at the beginning because I'm pretty sensitive about cats.
1: Yes.
2: But it's something about a lost dog or a lot of dogs lost life or something. It was on at 6:30 or 7:30 last night on Channel 3. It's worth a look anyway. Now, it doesn't have a sad ending. It comes home. It's mainly about the dog out in the wilderness of Colorado, and it's quite scenic.
1: Oh, I tell you what, somebody's...
2: And it's just you're pretty sensitive about them. You think, God, this thing's for real. It looks like they're being mistreated. They're under a house and they want to demolish it, and there's arguments over it, and the cat and the dog sort of, scattering and that. And, it's just pretty moving, even to an adult.
1: Oh, I tell you what, someone will maybe text through the name of the movie. I know that must have been on before the rugby last night, was it, Donald?
2: Yeah, it was. It was on Channel 3, I think. A dog comes home, or a dog lost, something like that. Yeah, it was. I think it was on Channel 3, yeah. But I've seen it before, but as I say, it's pretty pretty realistic and all that, you know. Hey, tell me, why do you say Glasgow? Because everybody I know says Glasgow.
1: Oh, well, I'll tell you what, maybe I've been mispronouncing it. I've always said Glasgow. When Harry calls through next weekend, I'll check if it's Glasgow or Glasgow.
2: Yeah, fair enough, too. I think I vaguely remember him at Palmerston North, but I often wonder, why didn't he stay in Palmerston? Because he obviously loves it, and I think Palmerston's got everything. I hated the place for years, but as far as hospitals and, just amenities and all that, I think it's great. Mind you, it's quite close to me, but the hospital's saved my life a couple of times. I think they have anyway, and I just wonder why he didn't stay there, because it's quite a big place, you know.
1: I'll check in with Harry about that as well, and what made him move to New Plymouth. And because, of course, he had an amazing life in Palmerston. Of course, so many people know him from the farmers there. But hey, Donald, nice to chat with you, and I'll maybe catch up with you on Thursday. Friday or Saturday morning.
2: Check out the movie.
1: I will, and I'll tell you what. Hopefully, someone will send through a text of what the name of the movie was on TV3 last night at 6:30 before the rugby there. So I'll find out. I've got to find out. I'll find out for you before next weekend. Hey, like Rosemary said, what a fantastic two shows the last two mornings. And thank you so much for being part of it. And thank you for all your calls and your texts as well, and also to your emails there. Looking forward to being with you Matariki. So from, midnight Thursday night till 6 a.m. Friday, Matariki, and then back with you on Saturday. And then Jimmy is back with you on the Sunday. So once again, thanks for a fantastic morning. And up next is the best of Mike Hosking and Kerry Woodham here at News Talk ZB. Have a fantastic day, and I'll talk to you soon.

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6: In this update, weekend rain heralds a wet start to the school holidays. Heavy rain and wind warnings cover parts of the South Island as the front moves north. Snow is expected in the morning, possibly as much as 25 to 30 centimetres for parts of Otago and northern Southland. Met Services Heather Keats says a developing low pressure system will then bring more rain and snow next week.
7: And because it's the school

0: Holidays, it is worth having a look at what's happening from Monday onwards. The entire country will be impacted by the system.
1: Met Service has a number of snow warnings in place for the South Island. There'll be snow on the Milford Road during the night, the Lindispass from the early hours of the morning, the Crown Range Road from daybreak, and the Dunedin to Waitati Highway from midday today. Hope's discretion will apply when enforcing an incoming law mandating drivers to leave a minimum 1.5 metre gap when overtaking. A raft of road rule changes later this year include children aged 12 and under allowed to ride bicycles on the footpath and e-scooters allowed to use cycle lanes. Transporting New Zealand policy advisor Mark Stockdale says the 1.5 metre passing rule may be difficult to follow.
2: That won't be possible to do on all roads in New Zealand, particularly if you think about country roads in a few wanting to pass a slow tractor, which actually takes up quite a lot of space.
1: Brutal heat waves on the eve of America's 250th birthday are expected to last into today's celebrations. Marcus Allen reports.
3: More than 165 million people are sweltering under record temperatures along the East Coast and Midwest. It's cancelling 4th of July events across the country, including one of the biggest parades in Philadelphia. Washington, D.C. set to reach 40 degrees, with humidity making it feel even hotter. New York yesterday recording its highest temperature in over a decade. It's not fazing President Trump, though, insisting his speech tomorrow will still be outside and be extra long.
1: A company's directors have failed in a bid to avoid being held liable for cleanup costs at a Gisborne forest. It's being ruled they are responsible for the forest, which the council issued abatements against in 2017, 2018 and 2022. Jacob Jones reports.
4: Gisborne District Council told the court it posed a risk to the environment and downstream properties. The order requires the directors to stop discharging woody debris, remove it, dispose of it, and install slash catchers and water and sediment controls to minimise erosion.
1: The Foreign Minister's absence the day India's Prime Minister visits could be a coincidence. Narendra Modi lands in Auckland on Matariki Friday for a day of political and business engagements. But Winston Peters won't be here to greet him. He'll be visiting Japan and Singapore. Otago University politics professor Robert Patman says typically the foreign minister would be in the country for such a significant visit.
5: It may be that Mr. Peters doesn't feel it necessary to be present when Mr. Modi arrives. So it may be down to political differences. It may just be a problem of scheduling.
1: Taylor Swift has said, I do. The pop singer and American football star Travis Kelce are officially married. The star-studded couple tied the knot at Madison Square Garden with many celebrities attending and comedian Adam Sandler officiating for their wedding. In sport, the Dave Rennie era of the All Blacks has begun in winning ways after a shaky start against France in Christchurch.
6: The All Blacks win a thriller to start a new era of All Blacks rugby in more ways than one. 34-32. The All Blacks cling on.
1: Commentator Elliot Smith. Rennie's men in black were made to work hard for victory after a disastrous first minute that saw France winger Damien Penaud score and Ruben Love yellow carded for a high tackle. The All Blacks led 19-13 at half-time only through a last play try. However, an impressive French side kept in touch for all 80 minutes. The Tall Blacks have booked their ticket to the second round of basketball's Asian World Cup qualifiers with a game in hand. Their 106-102 double overtime win against the Philippines on Friday night in Auckland sees them a step closer to the 2027 pinnacle event. Coach Judd Flavel has lofty goals but sees cohesion as a key against Guam tomorrow night. They're playing on the North Shore.
7: We've ticked their box. Yeah, we got one eye on getting ourselves to the World Cup. But we know we've got a lot of work to do before we get that next round. So, these opportunities to play these games and play them at home is so valuable for us.
1: In the local National Basketball League, the Wellington Saints have won a mid-table game 90-89 over the Otago Nuggets in Dunedin. Earlier, the Auckland Tuatara went top of the table with a dominant 109-59 win over the Tauranga Whai. That's news and sport. I'm Joe Gilfillan.

0: 59 win over the Tauranga Whai. That's news and sport. I'm Joe Gilfillan.
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4: News Talk ZB Weather Watch 24/7. From Northland to Waitomo and for Taumata Nui, rain heavy at times with thunderstorms possible across Northland, clearing for a while late morning and afternoon. Coromandel Bay of Plenty and Taupō, rain possibly heavy and thundery, becoming confined to Eastern Bay of Plenty in the morning with fine spells and isolated showers elsewhere. Gisborne and Hawke's Bay, scattered rain, becoming fine across Hawke's Bay this afternoon. Taranaki and from Taihape to Wellington, along with Wairarapa, occasional rain but some fine breaks north of Kapiti around the middle of the day. Marlborough, Nelson and from Buller to Fiordland, occasional rain or showers, heavy at times, with thunderstorms possible along the west coast before dawn, clearing during the afternoon and evening. Canterbury, cloudy periods and a few showers. Otago and Southland, rain heavy at times, snow gradually lowering to 200 metres, with heavy snow possible down to 400 metres. Chatham Islands, for you, a few showers.
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6: Morning, I'm Mike Hosking on today's Best of Breakfast. We got a full tasting platter accompanied by live music. First, though, a couple of stars for Essence. Right, Michelin stars, big outing last night. Good number of restaurants got recommendations. 15 got stars, only one got two, which makes Essence of Queenstown your big winner. Paul Froggatt is the head chef at Essence and is with us. Paul, good morning to you.
7: Good morning.
6: Well done. Congratulations. You must be thrilled.
7: Thank you very much. Yeah, it's truly an honour to achieve that accolade from last night. It's really a pleasure.
6: Many people many chefs talked of the Michelin journey of, you know, there was one guy there who talked about being 13 in a kitchen and dreamed of Michelin. So have you been on a personal Michelin journey? Is this a dream come true?
7: This is a dream come true. Yeah, I started out very similar. 13 years old, I washed dishes as a young kitchen hand and progressed through. Saw a picture in a guidebook way back when in England, and I was like, I want to cook food like that. And little did I know that it would take me on a journey through Michelin star kitchens and to being the two Michelin star kitchen chef I am today.
6: Where have you been to get here?
7: So I'm English. So I started in England. I worked in a one Michelin star, was my first job, and then two Michelin stars. I worked in France in a three Michelin star. And then in France, I flipped a coin. I moved to Singapore for 5.5 years without any Michelin stars. And then took a job in Hong Kong after 5.5 years in Singapore as chef de cuisine of a two Michelin star restaurant. And then I had a conversation with my wife over dinner one day, and we were like, we need to do something for the family and a little bit more family orientated to bring up the children. And New Zealand came up. And a lovely place called Hooker Lodge came up, and I took a role at Hooker, did 10 years at Hooker Lodge before moving down south and coming onto this adventure.
6: Wow. So

0: As an experienced Michelin star practitioner, did you feel you were two stars?
1: No, we don't know that. We just cook and we just enjoy what we do. We don't know. Yes, we cook nice food, but, you know, we don't know.
0: If I'd asked you before the night and said there'll be 15 stars and a bunch of recommendations from your experience and feel of the New Zealand culinary scene, would that seem about right or not?
1: Yeah, I think so. I think we did really well last night. I think there was some really great restaurants that were recognised, and it's really good for the New Zealand food and hospitality scene to have this. So I think we did really well.
0: I think it's brilliant from the simple point of view that it's internationally recognised. It's indisputably internationally recognised. And therefore, by joining it now, you are part of something special and that cannot be denied. So in other words, it's more than just another awards night, isn't it?
1: Yes, it is. It is. For the industry, it's huge. Like you said, it's international recognition. You know, a lot of chefs like myself and a lot of chefs, New Zealand chefs, go abroad to seek and to go and train in these kind of kitchens. Yeah. And now to have it on our shores is an incredible moment.
0: Explain to me then the juxtaposition of a person like you or the 15-star winners versus the commentary that you hear so often in the media of the hospo industry being a bust and it's a shambles and you can't get good people and the sandwiches are off. How can we have such a contrast between the brilliant and the hopeless?
1: Yeah, there's always a contrast with everything. You know, no matter what, there's always the brilliant people and there's always not the not-so-brilliant people. But it's an industry that is a hard industry. You know, I think it's suffered in the past few years. And bringing this to the shores of New Zealand will certainly help it, and I hope it will raise everyone's game, you know, from our chefs to the producers to the service team to everyone, just be like, yeah, now we've got something really special here.
0: Say you're a genius, how hard is it to fill the rest of the kitchen and to get the labour and the staff, the whole, because that's what Michelin is. It's not just about a bit of food, it's the whole experience, isn't it? How do you make the whole experience brilliant when so many others don't?
1: It's team. You know, it's not just one person. Yes, I'm the one that stood on stage last night. But it's the team, you know, it's the boys and girls behind the scenes, the front of house team, you know, the dishwashers. It's all of these people that come together and believe in a dream and say, yes, let's do something amazing. It's their stars. You know, like I said last night, it's the team that's done it. It's the family that have done it. It's not just me.
0: Yeah, I take it that it's like everywhere else in the world with Michelin. You've got to earn it again. This isn't yours forever. You've got to keep earning it, yeah?
1: Yes, correct. We're only as good as our last dinner.
0: Yeah.
1: We're only as good as the plate we served last night, and today we do it all over again.
0: How short of a three are you?
1: I didn't even know I was going to get two, so I don't. You know, who knows what happens in the future.
0: Yeah. Do you think we're capable? I'm lucky enough to have been in several three stars. And and I'm sure you have too, obviously. You know it. It's something like nothing else. Are we capable of that?
1: If we're capable of what we came out with last night, we're capable of anything.
0: Fantastic. And this is not me. I was trying to get in just as an exercise, and I couldn't find anything now before Christmas. So that's what Michelin does for you. You literally can't get in.
1: It's like a light switch on that booking engine. It's for us, it's a light switch. It will literally just switch itself and just explode.
0: That's amazing.
1: I've woken up to so many messages. Literally, my phone has also exploded. It's just amazing.
0: Well, I'm thrilled for you. Explain to a Luddite like me, because you do what I would call a tasting menu. In other words, I turn up and I'm in your hands. Is that a big thing? And do you take a culinary risk in not offering people choice?
1: Yes, we offer two menus. We offer the journey, which is the big tasty menu, and then we offer a taste of, which is a shorter menu with a choice of main course.
0: Yeah.
1: You do put yourself in a certain box by not offering a la carte, but we specialize in what we do. You come for an experience with us. You come to go on a journey. You know, you choose to spend 3 hours of your life with us, so we want to take you to a very special place. And we do that through our food.
0: Do you do it at four? Is it 450?
1: 450.
0: Yeah. Do you justify that, or it is what it is?
1: I believe it's justified.

0: that I don't. It's a large chunk of money, but it is. We use the best New Zealand produce that we can find. There's no doubt about that. So I think it's there. You know, if you enjoy quality and you enjoy quality time and being entertained, yeah. There's a value in it.
1: Fantastic. Good on you, mate. Well done. Congratulations. Paul Froggatt from Essence. Don't go to the website's full. You're not going to get an ever. And that is Michelin. And that's the brilliance of it. And $450 is $450 a head. And that's, I don't know anywhere more expensive in New Zealand than that. But I did tell you about Gordon Ramsay's 3 stars in London at Gordon Ramsay High, which he does lunch, £1,770. $4,000 for two for lunch. So when you compare it to that, Essence is a bargain, isn't it? Now that we've enjoyed our main course, let's line up Zach Griffith for dessert. He's back for a song and a chat after the break.
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1: A couple of months ago, Zach Griffith was on the show. I told him when he produced his first album, Come On Back. Well, he's produced his first EP and he's come on back.
9: Good, good morning.
1: Good to see you. Yeah, have you left the bakery?
9: No, still there, still at the bakery. Yep.
1: Good on you. So how are you juggling the bake? Where is the bakery?
9: Wakefield, so yeah, Nelson, just out of
1: Nelson. How are you juggling the bakery and the EP and the travel and the music and all of that?
9: Yeah, it's tough. But yeah, I just seem to, when I'm home, I'm at the bakery, I'm working. I work a couple of 3 days a week. And then when I'm not there, they're pretty good for me. They let me leave when I want and fly away and do the recording and do the shows.
1: Are they encouraging of you and what you're doing in that sense?
9: Very much so. Yeah, they're all for it. They think it's awesome.
1: Where are you most at home now? Are you at home at the bakery or are you at home on the road?
9: Oh, I don't know. It's both. There's definitely a homely feeling to both. There is, nothing quite like being at home and in your hometown, but, the road and the music is the dream and the
1: Since
9: life.
1: You were last here in March, so the stuff I've been reading about, the All Country Australia Showcase, the CMC Rocks, and so, was that in that period of time?
9: Yeah, that was in March over in Oz. So, big country festival over there and all the US country artists headlining it, and it was, amazing.
1: Who was there and who did you hang out with?
9: So there was Riley Green, so he's a big name. And country music and Jake Worthington and all these top names, these big head honchos.
1: Are they decent people?
9: Yeah, they're actually, I met a few of them and they're all a lot nicer than I ever expected them to be.
1: And so what do? Do you talk to them? Do you ask them questions? Do you get advice?
9: Just say, pretty much just say, g'day, I love your stuff and you see if they want to have a full-on convo with your back and if not,
1: right.
9: Just
1: What's the advice?
9: Just keep at it and keep doing it. I think they realize it's sort of harder from down here than what they've had to do, but they seem to be amazed that they can come down the bottom of the world and there's people that are listening to their songs.
1: Isn't it? It's funny you should say that. I distinctly remember Morgan Wallen and I interviewed him and then at his show He was, I thought he just told me that, you know, it's amazing that you all here listened to, and then, but at his show, he seemed genuinely blown away by the fact.
9: Yeah.
1: He couldn't

0: conceive that when you come out of Alabama, Tennessee, wherever they're from, that there is a part of the world that listens to country music to that extent and they love them. They've genuine. Luke Combs was another one. He was genuinely blown away about how successful it is here. Do you know Morgan Evans, by the way? Does the name
1: No, I do know of him.
0: I discovered him the other day. I didn't know of him, but Steel Town, if you ever hear that song, that's a sensational song. He's a real talent.
1: Yeah.
0: So you're going to, what do you do with this EP of yours?
1: Well, I'm taking it on the road.

0: Wait for that. Well, what's it like actually giving birth to, you know, because you start out and then you produce it. It's your first thing into the world. What's that like?
1: It's pretty special, you know. Like, these are songs that have all come from the last 2 years of my life, different stages, different places, what I was feeling at the time. And it's, yeah, quite neat to have them all in one place and be able to listen to them as a
0: to group. Your ear. Has your writing style at all changed in the last couple of years in that sense, from what you wrote first to where you might write now?
1: Yeah, I think so. I think it just gets better. I think that's, you know, you keep working on your craft, and if it doesn't get better the more you do it, then
0: there you
1: you're
0: go.
1: Doing something wrong, I reckon.
0: There you go. Tell you what, reach into your guitar box and pull it out. So the EP is Where I Belong. So EPs, and how many singles are out from the EP?
1: There's 6 songs on it.
0: So is there an album coming eventually, a full blown, and who decides that, and how's that work?
1: Oh, look, I don't know, but I hope so. I hope that, I think that's what we'll be working towards next.
0: Because you need the material, of course.
1: Yeah, so I've got to keep writing, but I've still got, 30 odd songs.
0: All right, what are you going to play for us today?
1: Don't Let Me Go, then.
0: All right, ladies and gentlemen, Zach Griffith.

It's like James Taylor wearing a cowboy hat. It's one of the texts. That's what they say. Just do that. Just quickly do that picking one. But that bit at the end where you just do that.

0: How long does that take? That's amazing.
1: It takes a little while. That's not it perfectly either, but sounds something like that.
0: Sounds good to me, mate. always good to see you. Good luck with the album, the tour and everything. Come back in your time.
1: Thanks very much.
0: Good on you. Zach Griffith. And that was the feast for your ears for another week. We'll be back for another Chef's Choice for you this time next Sunday. For now, I'm Mike Hosking. Happy days.
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6: Two hospital infrastructure failures are making headlines this morning. At Middlemore, the maternity block has leaked again during heavy rain. Staff say it's an ongoing problem every time the weather turns. At Hutt Hospital, conditions are being described as disgraceful by staff, with water getting into wards, ceiling tiles collapsing and potential electrical hazards. Nurses say they're juggling patient care with buckets and mops. Health New Zealand insists the issues are contained and the hospital remains safe. Health New Zealand Chief Financial Officer Bevan McKenzie joins me now. A very, very good morning to you.
7: Good morning, Kerry.
6: It's so difficult. When you look at the age of our health estate, the numbers of buildings, more than 1,200, and the age of them being on average around 47 years, which means many are much older and not fit for purpose. We've got our 10-year infrastructure plan, but the two hospitals that are complaining, Middlemore and Hutt, aren't even on there. What is it going to take to see our hospitals brought into the modern age? How much do you think we need?
7: It's the right question, Kerry. As you say, we've got very aged hospitals across a lot of our estate. It is important to say the two specific issues that we've had over the past couple of days at Middlemore and Hutt. If I start with Hutt, you know, those issues are well known, and the reality is that extreme weather does make them worse. We do have on our plan for two of the buildings over the next 12 months, the work will be done to get the roofs replaced there. So we are addressing those.
6: Is that under the remediation program?
7: That's exactly right, Kerry. Right. That's right. So we've got the CapEx in plan to do that. And more broadly, what our teams are doing is they're going right across the Health New Zealand estate. We've got a weather tightness program. We've earmarked about $10 million for improvements next year. It's our 26-27 year to improve it. And we're continuing that work across. They are really complex issues. You understand water, it flows from different places, so they can be difficult to identify. And we'd acknowledge it can be, super inconvenient for staff and patients, and sort of, acknowledge the work that our teams have been doing, both the clinical teams and our facilities teams to improve it.
6: I think they understand that remediation work is just a band-aid, when what they really need is to probably have the limb amputated and a new prosthetic, to really overwork the analogy. But they'd probably, a texter said that Middlemore's maternity block had been earmarked for a new one, and then the Canterbury Quakes came along and the focus went there. So they've got the theatres, but they haven't got the maternity unit. Has that just gone to the bottom of the pile now because so many

0: the other hospitals need help more.
1: Well, it is true that there's a lot of hospitals that need help, and your listeners will be aware that there are a lot of our hospitals that are getting major upgrades at the moment. Yeah. And the latest budget announcement, you know, we've got, you know, Whangarei and Nelson, which are getting major upgrades over the next years. Middlemore does have a significant program of work which is going on. That Galbraith building is a focus. We need to identify exactly when that works. So it's not at the bottom of the pile. It's really, it is a matter of balancing it across the estate. And, you know, again, these issues are complex. You know, one of the questions that's been asked, Kerry, is, the cuts that are reducing the amount that we're spending on that. Actually, the opposite is true.
0: Yeah.
1: Yet that remediation program that you referenced, the spend on that's gone up about $20 million over the past year. It was $130 million, now it's $150 million of capital we're putting into that. And we're increasing our maintenance spend as well. It's just complex, aged infrastructure. And when you get these extreme weather events, unfortunately, we have got some links that we need to find permanent solutions for.
0: How much would it cost to just bowl some of these piecemeal, hopscotch, hatch-patch kind of buildings where bits have been added on when the need has become so great? There's no cohesive plan to a lot of them to maximise efficiency and comfort and utility. At what point, I can see why they'd put more money into remediation because that might stop the squeaky wheel, but at what point can you say, look, we can't keep doing this. We're just going to have to bowl it and start again. How much would a new Middlemore cost now? And I'm bracing myself for impact for the cost.
1: Again, it's the right question. What you refer to the health infrastructure plan, which is the 10-year plan Health New Zealand put in play. What that's done is, and this sits alongside the remediation program, that long-term plan instead, there are certain hospitals that will need to be, you know, more or less fundamentally replaced. And I mentioned Whangarei and Nelson earlier. The latest budget announcement from the government will be getting the early design and enabling works, as we call it, done on three additional hospitals. So that's Palmerston North, Hawke's Bay and Tauranga. So we're identifying, I guess, you know, on a risk-based approach and the age of the infrastructure, what are the real priorities we need to go after? And again, the money the government's investing in that is increasing. They're complex and, you know, there is a lot of demand for that. And, you know, Middlemore, as I say, is another good example. That won't be a bowl-it, quite the opposite. That'll be about improving the state of these specific problems that we've seen. And also, you know, we're adding, you know, new wards onto Middlemore as another example. They are very expensive to replace. If you take Whangarei, Kerry, to give you a specific number, you know, the new acute services block there, that's about $760 million. So these are very expensive projects, and we need to balance those new builds with the repair and remediation work that I mentioned earlier on those two buildings at heart.
0: And yet you've got, in the private sector, you've got hospitals popping up seemingly almost overnight, like Kakariki and Green Lane, opened 2 years ago. I know they're much, of course, they're much smaller. I mean, I'm not even comparing them to Middlemore, but they seem to be able to get them up and running and operating out of them while still building in a couple of years.
1: Yeah, I think it's fair to say every site's different, Kerry. If you take the ones that I mentioned before, we're obviously building hospitals in and around the current ones.
0: Yeah.
1: So that you're working in live environments. You've got a decant, you know, this transition. So they're quite complex environments to work in. Then the key message for your listeners, you know, that health infrastructure plan and the remediation program is identifying where do we need to spend the dollars to get the permanent solutions done.
0: How much would you need to bring because we were talking today about the MFAT budget with nearly $1 billion going offshore in foreign aid for many reasons, but it just seems ironic that we're sending money to Vietnam when people, New Zealanders, are saving up to go on medical tours to Vietnam because they cannot access the healthcare here that they need. So if we spent the money here, perhaps they'd be able to stay in the country and get the medical help that they need. But how much would we need to spend to get our hospitals, our mental health units, up to scratch?
1: Yeah, look, the investment should be here, Kerry. You're spot on. The number that we put on that 10-year investment plan was about $23 billion across 10 years. Mm. Health New Zealand spends about $1.6, $1.7 billion every year on investing in our capital program on hospitals.

0: hospital. So, yeah, these are big numbers, and again, you've got to tackle the most urgent priorities, and that's what we're doing again. The big hospital builds, but also the remediation program.
1: Are you the one that has to sit there and make the decision? It must be like being the chairman of Pharmac, having to decide which. It's very, you know, it's very Roman emperor with the thumb up, the thumb down when it comes to Pharmac funding and when it comes to hospital funding, because it is people's lives in some cases that you have to make decisions on. And it's a hugely, hugely complex and important, and I would imagine stressful job to say, right, well, we're going to put the money here as opposed to there.
0: Yeah, there's a lot of need and demand. Kerry, that's spot on. What we do is we put patients at the heart of this, and so the clinical services planning that we do is really what drives this. That says, here's where the greatest clinical needs are. Right. Here's where you've got the infrastructure, which is that's what, you know, if you look at what's at the heart of what drives the infrastructure investment, it is that clinical services planning. And the teams do a great job, and you know, we work alongside the doctors and the nurses in redesigning these major bills. And again, they're complex because you're working in, you know, what we call brownfields or established hospital environments. But that's, you know, that's ultimately how you need to prioritise.
1: Wow. I much prefer my job to yours, but I really, really thank you for speaking to it. Bevan McKenzie, Health New Zealand Chief Financial Officer, talking about the programme of works that's underway, the remediation works as well.
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1: From Michelin stars to school lunches, sublime, ridiculous. I think it's safe to say none of the school lunches on offer will be getting Michelin stars. Then the last lot probably wouldn't have either. A scathing report has been issued by the Auditor General, which says only 50% of the meals delivered by the new school lunch program in 2025 complied with the Ministry of Education's nutrition standards. We haven't talked about the school lunches for a hot minute, have we? Remember when it was the topic du jour? The parliamentary watchdog also took aim at inaccurate costings for the lunches, safety issues, contingency planning, and their rollout. Associate Minister for Education and the equivalent of Thatcher milk snatcher, David Seymour, was the one that said, no, we're going to do away with them altogether. Oh, right, we'll keep them, but they have to be cheaper, has hit out at the criticism, inferring the Auditor General took far too much notice of malcontents formerly involved in the scheme.
3: What they haven't done is a comparison of the quality before and after I took over. So they've been very critical in various ways, and I'm happy to answer their criticisms, but they haven't evaluated the whole program. And it appears that a lot of the initiation of the report and the feed into the report came from people that frankly had to be sacked after they were not able to manage the program when I came in, and those who previously supplied the government, often at twice the current price. Yeah. None of those people are very happy, and they seem to have had a pretty good hearing from the Auditor General.
1: I don't think we can shoot the messenger. I mean, the Auditor General has done some, you know, the Office of the Auditor General has done some sterling work over the past few years, and they're just simply looking at the numbers. But should we just do away with them altogether? Because when it was initially conceived, if you look at the data, the 50% nutrition figure for the school lunch collective's meals was calculated by the Ministry of Ed. It was disputed by the collective, which said by term three, we'd got it up to 69% of the lunches complying with nutrition standards. And term four, compliance was 75%. I bet your bottom dollar, I was churning out school lunches back in the day that did not comply with the ministry's nutrition standards. And probably if you look at the kids' lunchboxes this morning, you know, there's a lot of pressure from, you know, schools and fellow parents to produce nutritional, yet decorative, eye-catching, pleasing to the palate school lunches. Honestly, that thing where you were doing the bento boxes with the pretty patterns and the sandwiches, as if parents didn't have enough to do of a morning. Anyway, they probably wouldn't meet the criteria every day either. And that's the thing. When school lunches were first envisaged, you and I, and indeed the MPs involved in the decision making, probably imagined a couple of Marmite or cheese sandwiches, some yogurt, a muesli bar and an apple. Easy. Why not? Fill your boots. Do it. But that's where you and I, and indeed the MPs, are coming from a place of privilege. Who knew that a Marmite sandwich was privilege? It is. Bureaucrats stuck their oars in and said, no, when it comes to the school lunches for certain children, the school lunch may well be the only regular meal of the day. You privileged people with your Marmite sandwich go home to cook dinners full of protein and veggies. These children don't. Therefore, we must cram as many nutrients and veggies as we possibly can into the school lunch to ensure these poor kids get their daily allowance. That's where it all got very, very, very complicated. Because if you're trying to make the school lunch the main meal of the day, generally it'll have to be heated. And you'll have to pack it full of veggies. And some of these kids don't even know the texture of raw vegetables or couscous or rice or anything of the like. So some providers did it very well. Remember that school in Porirua, Helen, where we had the lovely principal, and they got the parents involved, and they did their own lunches. And they were mums, and they were sensible, and they knew how to make meals on the smell of an oily rag and how to disguise vegetables. You grate the carrot into the spaghetti bolognese. You don't put it there in big lumps because they're not used to that, a lot of these kids. They don't want to eat chunks of carrot. So you know, most parents who are listening to this show will know how you disguise veggies into food. You usually do it when they're about 18 months old, 9 months to 18 months old. You don't make it slop, but get them used to texture and chewing and the like. And that's what you do. You don't hit them up with a couscous salad on day one and expect them to scarf it down. We come back to what success looks like for this program. For me, I imagined it would, I never imagined in 10 trillion years that it would cause this much angst, political toing and froing, that it would cost that much. Around $328 million a year, that it would take up command, so much airtime and column inches in the media. It's absurd. I thought it would be a lunch, as you and I know it, not every single calorie and veggie a child would need in a day. That it would be about improving attendance, because when the kids knew there was a good meal for them, they'd turn up to school and performance would improve. But no, that hasn't happened. School attendance hasn't improved. And the only data around improved classroom performance is non-existent. You just get the touchy-feelies. The children reported a better sense of well-being. Well, that's not getting an A+, is it? That's not being able to sit through a reading lesson. No. The program's become more trouble than it's bloody worth. Do away with the government being involved. You know, give some money to the charities that do provide. Kids Can provide lunches. Sanitarium and Fonterra provide breakfast clubs. Either scale it right back and keep it simple and keep it as cheap as possible. The sandwich, the yogurt, the apple, or just don't do it at all.
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2: As we've heard, ACT wants to give specially trained security guards stronger powers to tackle, in some cases literally, crime in malls, shops and transport hubs. The police would allow accredited guards to detain offenders, issue exclusion notices and use reasonable force, with ACT arguing it would help businesses stay safe while police resources are stretched. To discuss, I'm joined by CEO of the New Zealand Security Association, Gary Morrison. Good morning to you, Gary.
3: Yes, good morning. Good to talk to you, Kerry.
2: And good to talk to you again. When it comes to security guards having extra powers, do they want them?
3: I think it's important to note here this would only be for those security staff who want to be involved, have the right skills, the capability, can go through the necessary training to have that ability to have those powers.
2: So just because you want to doesn't mean you will be able to?
3: No, not at all. It really requires a small group of people who are well-trained, have the right skills, the right competence, the right capability. It would not be for all security staff. And a vast majority of security staff probably wouldn't want to be put in that situation.
2: No.
3: So we're talking about a reasonably small cohort of people. I think we've got about 27,000 licensed security staff currently. We would see this as probably a maximum of maybe 1,000, 2,000 people.
2: Wow. Okay. And so they would apply and go through a process similar to the police in terms of vetting?
3: They would certainly go through, well, they already go through vetting to work in the industry.
2: Yeah, they already go through vetting for that, but they probably don't have the psychological profiles, do they?
3: Exactly. Mm. To make sure they're competent for the role, they've got the right skills and can do the training, and that training would be quite stringent as well.
2: Is that training ready to go the moment you get the legal authority to do so?
3: It is largely in place. We would certainly want to get some input from the police and from relevant experts. It's already been designed by experts.
2: Yeah.
3: But I think just getting a wider overview and certainly getting a sign-off from police would be desirable. But it is there. It's really pretty much ready to roll out.
2: So you've just been waiting for somebody with the political cojones to take this kind of legislation through Parliament?
3: I think it's important to remember that the Ministerial Advisory Group for Victims of Retail Crime has been looking into this for quite a period. We put submissions through. Our submissions very much aligned with where ACT's coming from on it. But I also know that from that advisory group, there were recommendations for powers for security staff, which are currently sitting with Ministers Goldsmith and McKee. Mm-hmm. So it has been in progress for quite a long time. But the good thing for us is this very much aligns with the recommendations we put through.
2: I'm going to put to you, we had a caller who felt that security guards would be able to just detain people.
3: I did listen. I think the key there is he was talking about detaining, and effectively that detainment is a very, very last resort. If you've got competent staff with the right training, it's all around focused on preventing that issue escalating to that point of view. The ideal is you don't let the offenders into the retail store in the first place.
2: Yeah.
3: Or you take protective measures and proactive measures whilst they're on store, get them out of it, rather than getting into that situation where you do have to detain. And you'd only detain an offender where it's really safe to do so. You know, and if it's at a checkout area, you've got staff involved, you've got other customers, potentially the elderly, potentially children, the last thing you want to be doing is causing an issue at that stage.
2: Yeah.
3: So a good judgment call may be that you do have to let the offender exit the premise and take some action at that stage, if that is the safest option there. And again, you wouldn't detain an offender unless it's in an area where you can actually hold them safely.
2: Yeah.
3: It's all very well detaining somebody at the checkout, but where are you going to put them? You can't just leave them there for half an hour until the police arrive. So there's a lot of proactive measures and considerations would be in place. We operate to very tight SOPs, standard operating procedures, and that would outline all of those requirements you'd consider before you went down that track of detaining.
2: Yeah, and it's not as though they could ruin their lives. It's not as though they'd be able to falsely imprison these people and, you know,

0: give them a criminal record. All they're doing is helping out the police.
1: Correct.
0: It's and then the police sort it out. Yeah.
1: Yeah. And an interesting part for us, we actually see this as potentially a pathway for those employees who would like to move into the police force.
0: Yeah.
1: It is giving them some of the skills and some of the experience for those who would like to work in police and see that as a future career opportunity for them as well. So there is that pathway opportunity for people who want to go down that track as well.
0: And a big part of that is using your judgment, because that's what the police do, use their judgment and
1: exactly.
0: Try not to get it to the point of aggression.
1: That's the key focus of the training. It's key focus of the vetting right up front to make sure you're getting the right people. And then part of that training is very much around that focus and building situational awareness.
0: Yeah.
1: But making sure you're aware of potential offenders coming on site, keeping them under observation, being aware if they may be carrying weapons, etc. They may be in an area within the store that gives them access to weapons. So all those thought processes and being aware of it before you look to take any action at all.
0: Lovely to talk to you as always. You are the voice of reason. You're a perfect antidote to Matt. You've calmed
1: Thanks,
0: me down. Thank you, Gary. Gary Morrison, the CEO of the New Zealand Security Association.
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7: As concern grows around teenage mental health and the UK moves to follow Australia to restrict social media access for under 16s, important questions are being asked about the technologies, algorithms and hidden pressures shaping young New Zealanders' lives. From the New Zealand Herald and New Zealand On Air comes Under the Influence, a six-part video series exploring what it means to grow up in an always-on world, shining a light on the harm but also on hope. Watch now at nzherald.co.nz/underTheInfluence.
8: 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Mike Hosking, Marcus Lush, Pete Wolfcamp, Heather Duplessy-Allen. All the names you can trust. 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
9: Good morning, it's 6 o'clock. I'm Kalia Strong. Scores of people have been killed and injured as Ukraine and Russia carry out fresh attacks. Ukraine struck a naval base and a major oil terminal in St. Petersburg overnight, with Ukrainian President Volodymyr Zelensky describing it as key infrastructure that generates revenue for Russia's war. BBC's Eastern Europe correspondent Sarah Rainsford says this follows the latest Russian attacks in the northern city of Sumy.
10: A guided bomb slammed into the side of a building and killed four people and injured a couple of dozen people. We know a mother and a five-year-old child were amongst those killed.
9: Our mental health laws have just had their biggest refresh in 30 years. The updated mental health bill passed through Parliament this weekend. It ensures mothers and newborns under compulsory mental health care are only separated in their best interest, ends seclusion for young people while introducing stronger safeguards for adults. It also strengthens supported decision-making and family involvement and raises the threshold for electroconvulsive therapy. The

0: Changes will come into force in 2 years, giving clinicians and the wider system time to adapt. Women's Refuge is running a fundraising and awareness campaign to support its affiliated refuges nationwide. The campaign, It Takes Seven, is based on the fact, on average, it takes 7 attempts for someone to leave an abuser. Participants are encouraged to choose their own challenge involving the number 7. Chief Executive Naomi Ogg says it gets over 70 calls per day to refuges across the country.
1: 1 in 3 women will have experienced abuse in their lifetime in Aotearoa, and about 67% of family violence incidences go unreported.
0: The wintry weather continues for the South Island today. Met Service has issued snow warnings for the Lindis Pass from the early hours of this morning, the Crown Range Road from daybreak, Milford Road until 9 a.m, and the Dunedin to Waitati Highway from midday. Snow showers are expected near Haast Pass, along with heavy rain warnings for coastal Otago and mainland Southland. There's also a strong wind watch for Fiordland north of Doubtful Sound, with winds approaching severe gale in exposed places. A view, our plastic problem keeps getting kicked down the road. Zero Waste Aotearoa says around 1.5 million tonnes of plastics imported into the country each year, but only 20% recycled. It wants the next government to upgrade the Waste Minimisation Act, as well as progress the currently shelved Plastics Action Plan. Spokesperson Sue Coutts says the coalition's been too focused on major changes like the RMA reform.
2: We really need government to progress these small bits of bread and butter legislation just to keep things taken away, and the smaller jobs could make a real difference to people across New Zealand, small business.
0: Southern right whales appear to be adapting to the warmer waters caused by global warming. Auckland University researchers have tested about 50 whale poo samples and have worked out what they've been eating from their gut microbiome. The tests show the whales are still getting bacterial benefits despite not eating one of their main food sources, krill. Associate Professor of Biology Emma Carroll says it means they're getting used to their changing environment.
3: So that means in changing seas, they can eat more things that are maybe locally and seasonally abundant as the ocean changes.
4: To Newstalk ZB Sport, All Blacks coach Dave Rennie is praising the mindset but wants to tidy up the accuracy after a 34-32 Nations Championship win over France in Christchurch. The home side scored 5 tries to 4 but couldn't shake the visitors, who set up a tense finish with a late try. After a tight first test in charge, Rennie says the All Blacks have got to be better.
5: We just need more time, more reps, more around combinations. There's a lot of guts. We scrambled really well at times, but we just got to get off the line and apply a lot more pressure.
4: Meanwhile, South Africa have powered away for a 45-21 win over England in Johannesburg. Ireland scored a late try to pinch a 33-31 win over Australia in Sydney. International rugby coverage with Access Solutions, elevating you and your business to a higher level. Today, 6 at tennis's third Grand Slam of the year.
6: Again, seven match, Iella.
7: The champion is beaten.
6: 2 sets to love, 7-6, 6-2.
4: The defending ladies champion has been dumped out of Wimbledon in the third round on Disney Plus. Iga Swiatek has gone down to 29th seed Alexandra Iala of the Philippines. Other upsets saw 2022 champion Elena Rybakina and 2025 finalist Amanda Anisimova also suffered defeat. Liam Lawson's finished 8th in the sprint race at Formula One's British Grand Prix. He's also qualified 10th for tomorrow morning's main race. Kimi Antonelli won the sprint and then claimed pole position for the Grand Prix. The Broncos have suffered their 8th straight loss in league's NRL, falling to a 28-16 home defeat to the Sharks. The Dragons, meanwhile, have claimed their first home win of the year, taming the Tigers 24-10. Silver Ferns mid-quarter Kate Heffernan is a Super Netball champion after the Adelaide Thunderbirds 61-40 win over the Melbourne Vixens in the final. And the opening round of 16 match at the Football World Cup between Canada and Morocco is scoreless at halftime in Houston. I'm Clay Wilson. That's Newstalk ZB News and Sport with Sanderson Vitamins from selected independent health stores nationwide. It's 6:05. Pete Wolfgamp is next.
0: 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Manukau Harbour, northerly 20 knots, easing to westerly 10. Waitemata, strong wind advisory in force, northerly 10 knots but gusting 35. Hauraki Gulf and Bremhead to Cape Colville, there's also strong wind advisories in force, northerly 25 knots, gusting 35. Your high tide at Auckland

0: Auckland is at 10 to 11 this morning, Onuhonga 5 minutes to 2 this afternoon. Auckland, your weather today, we have rain, sometimes heavy, clearing to fine in the morning. Isolated showers from afternoon turning to rain at night with northerlies, high of 17, a low of 9. Right now we're sitting on 9 degrees here at Tamaki Makaurau.
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Radio. Let's get into it. A very, very good morning. Welcome along, folks. This is the Resident Builder on Sunday. You're with me, Pete Wolfcamp, and we're here to talk about all things building and construction, all things DIY, things that maybe you can do yourself, things that maybe you'll need to get somebody to do, and kind of knowing what the difference is between those things as well. So if you've got a project on, as I do, as we probably all do, actually, then we can talk about it, whether it's, maintenance and repairs, the essential. But I had a thought the other day, actually, I'll might dive into it a bit later on, comparing houses to boats. And the idea that I was sitting on the ferry and coming back from a meeting in town, and a boat passed by, and I looked at it and I thought, gosh, maybe it'd be nice to have a boat, because I don't have a boat. It was a yacht, so I do know the difference between those two. And then I thought, how many people would buy something like a boat and have no idea about anything to do with the boat? You know, whether it's cables or spinnakers or navigation or pumps or engines or keels or defouling or whatever. And yet we all go and buy houses sometimes, or hopefully go and buy houses without knowing anything about them. Anyway, just a thought. It's a thought and process. I have lots of time to think because I'm scraping and painting and fixing and sanding and filling and so on. But we're in between the showers, obviously. I think I'm pushing my luck to do much more painting. I think this is just about the end of it outside. Anyway. We're into it. So if you're into it, if you've got a project that you'd like to talk about, that'll be awesome. 0800 80 1080 is the number to call. A little bit later on in the show, after 8 o'clock, we're actually going to do an interview with James Whittaker. He's not an unfamiliar face on television and on radio in his role as the injury prevention officer, I guess, or lead. For the ACC, and they put out some figures the other day about, you know, what types of things basically trip us up at home, and where injuries take place and so on. So I reached out, had a bit of a chat with him the other day and said, look, could you come on the show and we can talk about those sorts of DIY injuries that happen? And he's got just such a rich resource in terms of data that's available. So for example, which tool is the tool that most appears in injury reports? I'm not going to give the game away. You'll have to wait till 8 o'clock till we're talking with James, but looking forward to that at around 8 o'clock this morning. But right now it is your show. You can tell me what you'd like to talk about, which particular challenge you might have, which particular

0: product you need to use for a job. I've got a job tomorrow where I'm going to be fixing plywood to the underside of existing plasterboard, painted plasterboard. And I'm going, okay, so what particular type of adhesive is going to work well there? To be fair, I've got a sort of range that I would typically choose from, but I need to think about which one is going to be the best in that particular circumstance. So because there are so many choices, so many options these days. So let's get amongst it. The lines are open. The number is 0800 80 10 80. Of course, you can send through your texts as always. That's 9292 or ZBZB from your mobile phone. And if you'd like to send me an email, I've already had one this morning. It's awesome. It is pete@newstalkzb.co.nz. So pete@newstalkzb.co.nz. It is coming up 12 minutes after 6. And Noel, a very, very good morning to you.
1: Morning, Pete.
0: Morning, Noel. How are you?
1: Hey, yeah, good, good. A bit weird out there, but all good.
0: It came through, didn't it, suddenly yesterday? I was in the workshop chatting with a mate.
1: I was out there digging a post. Boom, it just come down on me. Oh, geez.
0: Yeah, I know. Nice way to cool off after a hot day.
1: Yeah. But I was wanting to ask about, I'm looking at taking some jib down in my lounge or taking the jib off.
0: Yes.
1: Or the existing whatever it is. How do I go about doing that, finding the screws and not making a big mess?
0: Look, I haven't discovered a way of taking plasterboard off without making a big mess. So the idea of, depending on when it was fixed.
1: It's old.
0: It's old. Okay, so chances are it's just put on with clouts.
1: You could
0: try and go through and find the clouts and hook the clouts out and peel the sheets off. But look, I think typically what you do is, to be fair, if you look at it, the demo guys often just use a spade, right? And you just smack a hole in the middle of the sheet, find your way to the stud or to the nog, lever the sheet off from there, and try and get it off in as big a pieces as you can. But look, typically it's just a messy, destructive sort of job. I mean, if it is old jib, like the thing, like, I don't know, for the last 25, 30 years, we've glued sheets, right? And then just put a minimum number of fixings through the front face. So obviously, when you try and remove that plasterboard, you end up with lumps of glue that are stuck to the timber and kind of stuck to the backing paper.
1: Mm.
0: And you get these little lumps that you have to go around and try and cut off or chisel off later on. Old jib.
1: I thought it was. Get a stuff finder, find the steel nails, get a whole saw.
0: Yeah. Oh, okay. Yeah, that's...
1: They screw their nails straight on top of the whole saw and it should just fall off.
0: Well, I like the theory. I like the theory. I just don't know that I've never seen someone do that. And I guess people don't do it because it probably just takes so much time. Whereas if it is just clouted on, right, you can get the sheet off. It'll come off in reasonably big chunks because it'll just be, the nailing pattern used to be two nails at 300 centres, one nail in the middle of each nog, basically.
1: Yep.
0: And that was it. And so once you started, you just pull most of that off and then you just use a crowbar or your claw hammer to get the nails out. Can I just ask a sort of follow-on question, which is if you're taking the plasterboard off the – are you doing any exterior walls of the interior, like any outside walls?
1: No, I just want to have a look and pack it up with a pink bed if I have to. It's all exterior.
0: Yeah, but that's the thing. So retrofitting insulation into existing exterior walls requires a building consent.
1: Oh, yeah?
0: Yeah. And we can argue as to whether or not that's a good thing or a bad thing, but in terms of the legislation right now, if you remove some plasterboard off, you know, let's say on that wall that's got a couple of windows and a door to outside, and then add some insulation in there, it requires a building consent. The inside face, but any exterior wall, so any wall that's part of the outside, any of the walls on the outside of the building.
1: I

0: So, and the main reason for that is that in some cases people will put in the wrong type of insulation or add it incorrectly, and you can end up drawing moisture into the cavity, and you actually create a bigger problem than you've got at the moment. So,
1: I've got the stuff blasted into it.
0: Yeah, into but the water, even that.
1: A 50-cent piece, and and I just want to have a look, see, because it's been a while since we've got this done.
0: So hang on, you've had insulation injected in the past, and you're just curious.
1: Yeah.
0: Right. Okay. Well, if it's already there,
1: I want to change the cladding,
0: Interior jib. Yeah. Okay. Well, look, if you're not adding insulation because there's already some there, or if there was some there and there were a couple of gaps and you wanted to fill those gaps, then that doesn't require a building consult.
1: Cool.
0: Okay.
1: Yeah.
0: All right, mate.
1: Cool.
0: Enjoy. Okay. Sounds like a good job. All right. Take care. See you then. Your News Talk ZB, if you've got a question, 0800 80 10 80 is the number to call. And look, undoubtedly, some of these, and this is that sort of line between what types of work can you do on your own house without necessarily requiring a building consent, and what types of work trigger it? And as the legislation stands at the moment, adding insulation to an exterior wall of a building requires a building consent. There's been plenty of arguments to say that should have been or could have been something that's swapped to Schedule 1 of the Act, which is you still have to do it in accordance with the building code, but doesn't require a consent. But right now they haven't done that. And I can only think of, you know, hundreds, thousands of jobs where people have added insulation, which we know is a good thing to do. But didn't get a consent for it. And so technically it's a breach, but you know, I really do emphasize the technically, although saying that there are plenty of instances where people have added insulation without regard to how the building's going to perform, and the result is that you might trap moisture inside the building envelope, and you've actually got a bigger problem than just it being cold, but at least it was able to dry out. 0800 80 10 80 is the number to call. If you were listening to the show last week, I was full of optimism that on this particular occasion I'd be able to sort of keep one eye on the football and watch my beloved Dutch team play Canada. Twas not to be last Tuesday. So right now Canada are playing Morocco. And Morocco just slotted actually a pretty impressive goal to go 1-0 up in the second half. So we'll keep you up to date with that as well. 0800 80 10 80 is the number to call. Lines are free right now. Inevitably, we get a little bit busy later in the show, so now's a great time to call. 0800 80 10 80 for all your building and DIY questions.
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4: Your News Talk ZB, quick text that came in as well. Morning, Pete. What is the best method, prep or product for internal Remu window frames to remove the black condensation that's gathered over many years? From Diane. I think what you might find is if that condensation has sat there for long enough to kind of create mould growth, and that mould growth has seeped into the fibre of the timber, it's actually stained the timber. And it's quite difficult to remove that in the sense that it's beyond the surface, right? So even if you sanded the surface, you'll still find some evidence of that staining. The other thing sometimes with water spots is oxalic acid. That used to be you could buy it from the chemist as crystals, mix it up as a paste and apply that, and it helped remove water stains. I've noticed that at one of the large hardware stores that I was at, I saw it in a bottle pre-mixed. So you could try that. That acts almost like a poultice to draw those stains out. Otherwise, sand it as best you can, and maybe once you've finished sanding everything, you might actually have to use like a polyurethane or a stain to lessen the impact of the staining that's already there. But it's a little bit of prep, but it's worth it. 0800 80 1080 is the number to call. A very good morning to you, Doug.
5: Yeah, g'day, mate. Hey.
4: Greetings.
5: Pete, I've got a problem. Just want to get you some advice on.
4: Sure.
5: So we've got one of those acrylic shower trays.
4: Yep.
5: And I was washing the dog the other day, and it looked like it had dog hair in it, so I gave it a wash, and it's not. It was very, like, when you look at it from a distance, it looks like hair lying in the shower, but it's not.
4: It's like, so anyway, like crazing of the surface.
5: Yes, that's the one.
4: Yep.
5: So anyway, I went back to the supplier. It's only 6 years old.
4: Oh.
5: I went back to the supplier, and they says, that's sad to know that, but it's only got a one-year warranty, so we're not going to do anything.
4: Yeah.
5: I was just getting your advice, because I would have thought that if you bought a shower tray, that it would last more than 6 years.
4: And I think what this will come down to is the quality of the installation. So I'll check first, just to make sure I don't offend you. Did you install the shower tray, or was it there?
5: No, I've got a builder. Put the shower tray in, yep, and put the wall lighting on for us.
4: Yeah, sure. It's one of those things. It seems really simple to do because it's a preformed shower tray and your wall linings, right?
5: Yep.
4: But if the floor is not spot on level, and if you haven't applied the adhesive in accordance to the manufacturer's specifications and so on, what you might find is that you end up with the tray not being fully adhered to the ground or some movement in it. So I don't know whether when you step into the shower, do you notice that it flexes a little bit?
5: Yeah, so when we first started using it, it did. So I put some of that expanding foam underneath.
4: Right, okay.
5: I
4: know exactly what you mean. Always intrigued by this. How did you judge how much expanding foam to put in?
5: I just bought a little spray bottle of it and put it around.
4: Oh, yeah.
5: The drain comes out.
4: So it's obviously on a timber floor, so you can get in from underneath and squirt a bit of foam in there. Right. Okay.
5: Yeah.
4: Oh, that's quite interesting. I've never tried that. I've used it on baths just to give a bath a little bit more stability and so on. But
5: we did that with our bath.
4: Yeah, brilliant.
5: Filled the bath up with water, then.
4: Oh, smart. Okay, I'm with you.
5: Foam inside the

0: framing before yes. we covered up the framing.
1: Yeah, brilliant, brilliant.
0: That made a big difference to the bath because it keeps warmer.
1: Yes. Yes, of course. It acts as an insulator as well. That's good thinking. Yeah. Just with regard to the shower tray, obviously you don't want to go down the path of ripping it out and replacing it because that means pulling all the wall lining off and all the rest of it. I would, like in Auckland, and I'm sure they're around the country, I found a company called Acrylic Fix, right? And why I needed them is that I ended up with a small chip in an acrylic top on a vanity. And so they were able to come in, they've got all of the chemicals and adhesives and that sort of thing and patch that chip. And I'm just thinking whether if you looked around for essentially acrylic fix, you know, like a repair person in yep. your area, they might be able to come along and just apply some filler and to those cracks. It won't stop the fact that maybe there's some movement in the tray and it might happen again, but it will at least be able to take away that appearance that there's, as you say, dog hair in the shower. It's not scratches yeah. from the dog.
0: No, I live in Palmerston North, so there's a firm Wanganui that does cracks and stuff, but when yep. I rang them, they said because it's not a crack as such.
1: Okay, yep, fair enough.
0: They said it's cosmetic. It doesn't look... When you look at it, even when you look at it, you don't actually notice it. It's only because I was cleaning the shower tray that I what the hell's this? No, that's all right. No, I was just saying the question was, like when I got hold of the firm that supplied it, they says, well, no, it's only got a one-year warranty.
1: So. Yeah. And I guess the other thing is, you know, if like those little hairline cracks probably don't make it less waterproof. So... You know, it'd just be on the surface, on that acrylic surface. I'm sure the rest of it is okay. I mean, if they continue to open up, obviously, then it's probably going to be a replacement. Yeah. But certainly it's one of those things that we underestimate maybe the complexity or how thorough you have to be when you're installing them. And one of the real challenges to them is, like, if you flip one over, you'll see there's a whole lot of rings that are cast into the underside of it.
0: Yes.
1: And the idea is that you put adhesive on those rings and then you drop the shower tray in place. The challenge is the putting the adhesive on it, and then as you flip it over, sometimes the adhesive falls off, right? So you end up with no adhesive there because it's dropped off as you've been moving the tray. So I have seen guys actually kind of mark with a felt tip the underside of the tray, put that on the ground, leave an impression there, and then they build up. They can see the rings on the ground. That's where they put the adhesive and then layer it onto that, which is quite clever as well.
0: Yeah, well, we went here when the builder put it in, so I've got no idea. I just got made sure I got a builder to put it, not me. But anyway, no, that was all right. That was just a question.
1: Yeah, okay. Hey, this is interesting too. Just another thing, and it might be related to how you do your cleaning. So someone's just fired through a text. Gavin, thank you for that, Gavin. Pete, acrylic shower trays and linings prohibit the use of isopropyl alcohol or products containing it, like spray and wipe, as it causes crazing. So maybe have a look at what type of shower cleaner you're using. Shower witch. Okay, well, yeah, so do I. So I'm sure it'll be fine.
0: Well, yeah, so that was one of the things when I did. Yeah, I did. I went fishing for it as well. They talked about the cleaning products.
1: Yeah, brilliant.
0: We've only ever used shower witch, so okay. I'd hate to think that was.
1: Yeah, ditto. All right. Hey, all the best with that. Take care, Doug.
0: Yes.
1: See you, mate.
0: Yeah,
1: bye.
0: Thanks, mate.
1: Actually, last week on the show too, there was a caller that rang and said I think it was the builder who came to do the installation of one of these sort of acrylic preform showers ended up dropping some glue on the shower base, and he was wondering how to get that off. And we talked about a couple of things. A few people text through some ideas. But my suggestion was, look, go back to the manufacturer and get their advice on it, which he did. Andrew did. And the manufacturer said, look, use a heat gun or a hairdryer to gently warm the area, and that makes the adhesive soft again, and then you can remove it. And it worked successfully. So, I mean, there is a reason that most manufacturers have a helpline, right? It's for exactly that reason. 0800 80 1080 is the number to call. We might take a break and then we'll talk to Ross straight after the break. If you'd like to join us, you're more than welcome. It's 0800 80 1080.

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12: A couple of quick texts that have come in as well. Shower trays are made of fiberglass. So talk to a boat builder. They deal with loads of cracks quite well. Yeah, you could take that a number of ways, but thank you very much for that. Morning, Pete. Love the show. Missed the name of the product and the whereabouts of where you purchased it that helps remove water staining from remove window stains. So the kind of old-fashioned method was oxalic acid, which you could buy previously anyway from chemists. It comes in a little bag of crystals, and then you make it up into a paste, apply that, and it acts almost like a poultice to draw out water stains from timber. And you know, dining table tops and those sorts of things. But I noticed, I can't remember which particular hardware store it was, might have been Mitre 10 around the country, the little bottles of oxalic acid, so it's kind of pre-mixed, ready to use as a stain remover, a water stain remover from timber. So I hope that helps. I was just saying to Mark, my producer, I tend to, during the week, have a list of things that I need to pick up. You know, I've noticed that I've run out of screws, or I need to get some epoxy filler for a fiberglass repair, blah, blah, blah, blah, blah. So I end up with this list, and it's not uncommon on a Sunday after finishing here in the studio to then head down to Mitre 10 or something like that and do a little bit of shopping on my way home, which I will undoubtedly do today as well. 6:36 at Newstalk ZB. Ross, good morning to you.
13: Good morning, sir. How are you?
12: Greetings. Not too shabby. Well, apart from the fact that the Dutch aren't in the football and it still hurts, but anyway, I'm getting over it slowly.
13: Well, that's life.
12: Yeah, I know.
13: Hey, right, good question. Recently we've had a retaining, substantial retaining wall installed on our property.
12: Gotcha.
13: And going by the specification, the top of the poles were cut off to the end height. And I'm just wondering how I can prove or not prove that the contractor has actually put the ceiling on top of the poles.
12: Okay. Because, you know, it'll be, if it's a substantial retaining wall, are we talking like 250 SEDs, the poles for 300 SEDs. Okay.
13: Yeah.
12: And then they've cut them hopefully with a little bit of a slope on them.
13: Correct.
12: Yep. And then, see, if you were to use, like I was the other day, Metal X timber preservative clear, you just
13: correct.
12: Wouldn't know, right? It's not
13: yes.
12: visible. I suppose, I mean, you could ask and they could say yes and you still wouldn't necessarily know. I just wonder whether for the cost of buying another, you know, half a litre or a litre of Metal X, why not just go out and put more on? Like it wouldn't hurt.
13: Yes.
12: The other thing that I did some years ago, I was doing like a maintenance thing on a house and they had a large retaining wall down the side that had been there for a number of years, like maybe 30 odd years. And the tops of the posts were starting, because they were large like yours and it was a large flattish surface, they were all starting to decay and like hollowing out from the top. Won't make a big yes. difference to the wall over, you know, for another 50 years or so, but it was just unsightly. And I ended up actually buying just some sheet metal and making caps for each one, just so that you didn't have water sitting on the top. And along those lines, I wonder if you took something like Bitcher-proof, for example, and actually painted the top and had like a smooth, impervious surface. Because like putting the Metal X, a timber preservative, on the cut is a good idea because undoubtedly when they do the pressure treatment, it's, you know, whether it goes all the way to the core and you've exposed the core by cutting through the end, right? Whether or not if you were to apply, you know, if it was sort of out of sight and you weren't overly concerned about what it would look like, actually putting like a waterproof compound onto it might actually work quite well as well, like a smooth, impervious surface that would cover the top of the post.
13: Yes, I get you. Yep.
12: You know, it's one of those things, like if it's something that's, you know, obvious, you might look at it and go, actually, I don't want it to look like that. But if it's in an area where maybe you're planting or something like that and you're not going to see the tops of the posts, but what you want to know is that you're limiting the amount of moisture that's going to go into the top of the post through that end grain, actually sealing it with, bitcher-proof would probably stick. Yeah, I mean, we know that bitcher-proof and products like that are for masonry, but it'll stick to timber. Or what was the one that I looked at?
13: Or as you said, what about cutting some galvanized sheeting and gluing it on there?
12: Yeah, I just cut it. And what I did was kind of put the sheet over the top, traced around the underside, right, which gave me the yeah. shape because they're all yeah. different. And then I cut about an inch wider than that all the way around and then just cut little yep. slots, put it on, folded them over, and then I could put a fixing yep. through the side.
13: Done.
12: Just a way of just keeping, you know, it just keeps the water off, and that's not a bad thing.
13: Yeah, it was 50 odd poles there, so yeah, I want to make
12: okay,
13: sure
12: crikey.
13: Over distance. Yeah.
12: So if
13: yeah.
12: they're 300 SEDs, what's the pole height? What's the retaining height? Like 2 meters or so?
13: 1.8, and there's 3 meters in the ground.
12: Right, and for it to be that beefy, is the retaining wall also got either a driveway or a building on top? It's got a surcharge because that's quite
13: correct,
12: heavily
13: correct.
12: Engineered.
13: Yes, it is. It's definitely been engineered, yes.
12: Yeah, absolutely.
13: In my opinion, over-engineered and over-cost.
12: Oh, because, I mean, that's a lot of excavation, isn't it? Because for a 300 yeah. SED pile, you're drilling, what, a minimum 450 hole, probably a 600 hole?
13: Correct.
12: And then grouting that yep. with concrete, and then all yes, your whalings, yes. far out.
13: Yeah. And all your cuttings out.

0: the whole snack away. Yep.
1: Yeah, I know. It's that whole bulking effect, isn't it?
0: Yeah, it adds all up. It's a 60K exercise.
1: Yeah. Yep. I would have thought anyway, at 50K, that's actually not a bad price, to be fair.
0: 60.
1: Sorry, 60. Okay. So, all right. Oh, mate. Well, let's hope it's not going anywhere. So, yeah, I would protect your investment and do something like that, either an impervious surface on the top or, you know, cheapest chips, bit of zinc loom, and just fold that round.
0: Yeah.
1: Actually, I'll tell you what, the only thing you might want to consider is whether or not the zinc loom will react to the tantalith in the posts. So you might want to prime the underside of the sheet before you put it on, because the tantalith might actually corrode the sheet. Just do a bit of a quick Google search around the compatibility, just to make sure you're not actually putting something on there that's just not going to last either.
0: Yeah, fix one problem, create another one.
1: Yeah, exactly. All the best to you, Ross.
0: Thank you.
1: Thank you, mate. Okay, all the best. Bye-bye. Bye. Take care. That is, oh, man, you can see it, you know, by setting it out, drilling all of those posts. I mean, those posts won't, or drilling the holes, setting the posts up, which you'd need a digger to do. No one's lugging around 6 meter long, 300 diameter poles. SED, by the way, is small end diameter. So typically poles are slightly tapered from one end. And what they're saying is at the smallest end of the pole that you're buying, it should be that 250 mil or 300 mil in his case. Then setting them all up, grouting it, concrete truck, probably a pump as well, then doing all the whalings, then the drainage coil at the bottom, backfill, engineered. Yeah, you'd want to protect that investment, absolutely. 0800 80 1080 is the number to call. Someone's asked a question via the text just before the break. Can you put a metal grip handle on an acrylic shower? Is it hard? Will it crack? If you're thinking about like a the sort of handles that you might install inside a shower if someone's got mobility issues or needs that added security. Yes, you can drill through the acrylic shower linings. That's no problem. So you definitely drill through. You wouldn't want to try and fix straight through it. That will cause it to crack. The other thing, though, is that if you haven't nogged behind it, what are you going to fix that handrail or that handle to? So you would only do that if you had pre-planned and added some solid fixing behind there, because otherwise, you know, something like an anchor of some description won't hold that handle in place for long enough, is my thoughts. 0800 801080 is the number to call. Just before the break. Good morning, Pete. Greetings from Barrier Island, or Great Barrier. I used roof pointing compound on the top of my retaining posts. Okay, that's an interesting. Don't know. I can see why you would. I mean, it's basically it's a cementitious material. It's a concrete material, and roof pointing compound tends to have a bit of an adhesive, and some flexibility to it. So there's some polymers added to it that allow for a little bit of movement. Which, if you think about a ridge capping going over a concrete tile, you want a little bit of movement in there. And I guess what you could do is, I suppose it would work. Hey, look, if it works, it works, you know, it would be reasonably impervious and it would sit. I think painting something on would be easier, but it would work. I like new ideas. So if you've got an idea that you want to discuss, 0800 80 1080 is the number to call. It is coming up 6:46 here at Newstalk ZB.
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9: Must be my turn. 0800 80 1080 is the number to call. 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So now's a good time to call. 0800 80 1080. Loving the texts as well. On 9292 or ZBZB, if you would like to fire through a text or a comment, you're more than welcome to do that as well. I was just thinking about we were chatting with Doug earlier on about using some expanding foam. So obviously the shower tray that went in on a timber floor that was accessible, so you get in underneath and be able to, and it must have squeaked or moved a little bit. So he went in, sprayed a little bit of expanding foam to the underside of that just to fill the voids and stop that movement, which if you do it right, if you don't go too excessive with the expanding foam, which is a real temptation because people, if you haven't used it a lot, you don't know how much it expands. I did hear a funny story, and then he talked about doing it on the bath, and I did hear a funny story. I wasn't there, but some guys said they know someone who was installing a bath, and before you put the final lining on the front of it, they had the bath in place and they thought, right, I'm going to use some expanding foam just to support the bath and fill it up, right, or fill up that void around it, and then it won't move when the water's full and when there's a person in there and all the rest of it. And so they started with expanding foam, but they added far too much foam, and so once it started to react, it started to lift. It just kept on expanding as it does, and started to push the bath up out of the cradle. And so they're thinking, crikey, what am I going to do now? Because once it sets, right? So apparently they got in there with their hands and they're trying to scoop out that expanding foam. If you've ever got it on you, right, on your hands or in your clothing, it's just the most disgusting stuff to try and get rid of. So you can just picture the sight where someone is desperately panicking, watching the bath being pushed up by the foam, getting in there with their hands, trying to scoop it out. And then it's like, what do you do with it when you've got it out? Once you've got it all over you, that would have just, I can just see the panic and the nightmare that would have come from that. It's great stuff, but be cautious. It is 6:51, and Mary, a very, very good morning to you.
10: Good morning.
9: Greetings.
10: I was just wondering, with new ideas, was new

0: builds. There's all sorts of different decking compared to the Kwila, compared to the pine. What are the downsides of it for landscaping outside? Because here in Wellington, it's very windy section, very exposed. It's just hard to know what to do, you know, with, like in the whole new build, the whole suburb, basically, there's so many varying degrees of concreting, cracks everywhere, new concreting cracks everywhere. What do you do with all this? Is it better just to put down pavers or, you know, those artificial plastic type decking, you know, those that don't break down? We've had Kwila in the north, we've had tiles that always go green.
1: Yep.
0: And you always have to water blast, you know. I mean, are there any downsides to this new types of technology of, you know, decking?
1: Like in terms of the composite decking that's out there, right? So essentially, and there's all sorts of ones. There's some that are kind of recycled plastics and so on. There are others which are recycled fibre. And so on. I mean, I've laid a number of decks that have been a composite, right? So they're not timber decks.
0: Yeah.
1: And in the right situation, they've actually performed really, really well, I think. One of the advantages to some of them is that they have quite a bit of slip resistance. So if it's an area perhaps that's shaded or it's an area where you're in a part of the country that gets a reasonable amount of rainfall, then something that gives you that durability is worth considering. I've put down, in fact, I'm going to a job tomorrow where we put down a Vitex deck 6 years ago. That's still in really good condition, requires a bit of minimal maintenance, but not a great deal. So I think I can understand there is a wide range of choices. So I would be driven by sort of location, orientation, exposure, and I guess your expectations around how these.
0: Yes.
1: In the same way, like I was at a place the other day where the guys put down a softwood timber deck, so a pine decking, treated it well, looked after it, and 10, 12 years later, it's still in great condition. But if you don't look after things, then you're still always going to have those issues. And, you know, your comment about the concrete, well, if the concrete was laid on a surface that wasn't prepared well and maybe it wasn't the right thickness and they didn't put the expansion cuts in, then, yeah, that will crack over time. Tiles, I mean, I have to say I quite like the sort of thick, the 20 mil thick ceramic tiles on Buzon jacks, for example. I've done that on a couple of projects. That's a really good solution. Yes, it requires some maintenance, but everything requires maintenance.
0: Okay. Are you coming back on telly? Are you coming back on telly, though, to do any more?
1: Oh, look, who knows?
0: You're a hard case.
1: Well, it was a good thing to be part of, but... to be fair, actually, I bumped into of the old crew the other day, as it happens at the hardware store. And look, it's probably not untrue to say that it's pretty hard to make television in New Zealand at the moment, local content anyway.
0: Ratings.
1: It's there's cost and there's whole issues around things like, just terrestrial broadcasters and advertising revenue and all the rest of it. But look, if there was an opportunity, I'd love to do it. But in the meantime, I'm quite happy working away doing what I'm doing. Hey, lovely to chat with you, Mary. All the very best making those choices. Yeah, thank you. That's very kind of you to say.
0: I think you'd make a wonderful presenter for Love It or List It or something.
1: Right. I'll have a word to the producers. Nice to talk to you.
0: Yeah.
1: All the very best.
0: Why not?
1: Take care.
0: Thanks. Bye-bye. Thank you very much too.
1: Bye. Take care. I mean, it's a very good example of just the baffling array of choices that you get to make, you know, in terms of like outdoor areas or indoor areas. But it also highlights for me the fact that nothing is maintenance-free. Whoever came up with the maintenance-free name, it's caused any number of problems. Right. We're back after the news at 7 o'clock.

0: love cars.
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10: It's 7 o'clock. I'm Kalia Strong. Foreign Affairs Minister Winston Peters is jetting off to Asia today to meet political leaders ahead of ASEAN and the Pacific Islands Forum next year. He'll stop off first in Singapore. Political reporter Troy Matich has more.
11: Singapore's hosting ASEAN and New Zealand's hosting the Pacific Islands Forum in 2027. So discussions will explore how our countries can maximise our relationship and the events. Peters will then head to Japan for talks with politicians and business representatives. Peters says he'll discuss long-term Japanese business opportunities here, aiming to strengthen commercial links and promote New Zealand as a destination for more investment.
10: The Mental Health Minister's describing the overhaul of our 1992 Mental Health Act as a landmark moment. The changes passed through Parliament yesterday. They include protections for mothers and newborns and an end to seclusion for young people. Minister Matt Ducey says it's the biggest update to the law in 30 years.
12: The passing of the reform fulfills 10 of the abuse and care recommendations. We've implemented more safeguards when people are under compulsory care.
10: A major oil terminal in Russia's second city of St. Petersburg in the northwest was struck overnight by Ukraine. Ukraine has recently intensified its long-range drone attacks, with video showing black smoke billowing from the area after the strike. St. Petersburg Governor Alexander Beglov has confirmed the oil terminal was hit and no casualties were reported. BBC's Eastern Europe correspondent Sarah Rainsford says Ukraine is trying to target oil to affect Russia's military activity and also the wider economy.
13: Lots of videos posted of enormous

0: enormous queues, cars queuing to petrol stations in many, many regions of Russia where there are reported shortages of fuels.
1: Mourners in Iran are gathering for the funeral of the late Supreme Leader Ayatollah Ali Khamenei. He was killed in an attack by the Israeli Air Force in late February at the start of the Iran war. The country's health ministry says about 15 million people are expected to attend multiple events across the country. A mourner, whose words have been translated, told CNN about her deep grief for the leader.
2: He was a father to me. I even loved him more than my father. It's as if I lost my father again.
1: In the UK, a three-year-old boy has a long road to recovery after he ended up in a crocodile enclosure at a Cambridgeshire zoo last month. He's undergone five surgeries and has extensive injuries to his arms. His family says they've been living in hospital since the incident more than 3 weeks ago. Sky News correspondent Oliver Whitfield-Miocich says the case has had legal twists and turns.
3: A 30-year-old man was arrested on suspicion of attempted murder, but he was then released on bail. It's understood that man has got learning difficulties and the police decided that he was not fit to face questioning.
1: And back here in Southland, dairy farmer Tom Slee has taken out FMG's Young Farmer of the Year award. The 29-year-old carries a strong family legacy, with both his uncle and father having previously won the award. FMG says Slee returned to farming after a short stint in the corporate world and runs a farm focused on sustainable business and a strong team. Jack Taggart of Aorangi got second place, while the Waikato Bay of Plenty area's Cam Clayton scored third.
4: The News Talk ZB Sport. All Blacks coach Dave Rennie zeroing in on accuracy after a nail-biting 34-32 Nations Championship win over France in Christchurch. The home side couldn't shake the tourists, who cut the gap to just two with 2 minutes left to set up a grandstand finish. Rennie says the All Blacks played at a high tempo.
5: Lightning quick ball, almost 85%, which is just outrageous. So I thought we did a lot of really good things with the ball, but we just needed to play through them a little bit more there. Big men were tiring.
4: Elsewhere, South Africa have beaten England 45-21 in Johannesburg, while Ireland snatched a 33-31 victory over Australia in Sydney. Rising Filipino tennis star Alexandra Ayala has stunned defending champion Iga Swiatek in the third round at Wimbledon. The 29th seeder secured an upset 7-6, 6-2 victory on centre court. Ayala's done her best to summarise her immediate thoughts.
6: Well, I think I'm trying to collect them at the moment. Of course, so many emotions and such an intense battle. So I'm really proud of how I fought and I held my own out there.
4: Meanwhile, the knee issue Serena Williams suffered in her round one singles defeat has forced her to pull out of her planned doubles appearance with Sister Venus. Tennis coverage with Eye Institute. Discover a world free of glasses and contacts. Morocco are the first team through to the quarterfinals at the Football World Cup. They've beaten Canada 3-0 in Houston in the opening match of the round of 16. Two-time champion Jonas Vingegaard has the yellow jersey after the opening stage of the 2026 Tour de France, a team time trial in Barcelona. The Danish rider has an 8-second buffer on Filippo Ganna, with four-time winner Tadej Pogacar a further 4 seconds back. New Zealand's George Bennett was the first rider home for the NSN team and sits a minute and 16 seconds adrift in 27th overall. And Liam Lawson's finished 8th in the sprint race and qualified 10th for tomorrow's main race at Formula One's British Grand Prix. I'm Clay Wilson. That's News Talk ZB News and Sport with Sanderson Vitamins from selected independent health stores nationwide. It's 5 minutes past seven. Pete Wolfcamp is next.
1: 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Manukau Harbour, northerly 20 knots, easing to westerly 10. Waitemata, there's a strong wind advisory, northerly 20 knots, gusting 35. Hauraki Gulf, also Bremerhead to Cape Colville, strong wind advisory in force, northerly 25 knots, gusting 35. Your high tide at Auckland is at 10 minutes to 11 this morning. Onehunga 5 to 2 this afternoon. Auckland weather today, we have rain, sometimes heavy, clearing to fine in the morning. Isolated showers from afternoon, turning to rain at night. We have a high of 17 and an overnight low of 9. Right now we're on 9 degrees here at News Talk ZB.
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suppose appropriate music to celebrate America's 250th anniversary yesterday, of course, 4th of July. Amazing. 0800 80 1080 is the number to call. Now, someone's taken me to task, and fair enough too. Just we were talking earlier on the show about doing like some additional protection to the top of some cut posts. And maybe you throw some bitch proof on there or something like that. Now, it's not UV sable, so it's probably not suitable for above ground applications. I mean, it'll last long enough. It's over and above what you necessarily need to do. There are other waterproofing compounds that you could apply. This is over the top of a cut post on a big retaining wall. And certainly if you see where, if someone's done a block wall and bits of the bitumen-proof or flint coat or whatever is exposed, it will degrade over time, but it's over an awfully long time, I have to say. But I appreciate the text. I very much do. This is an interesting one too. Don, I'm onto this, I think. Hey, Pete, I'm interested in people's views about changing from natural gas to electricity. The consumer recommends that we should plan for it now. I currently have a gas hob, two heaters plus infinity hot water. I've been looking at the first step to change to a hot water heat pump, and the obvious place for it is close to where the infinity is now. I do have constraints as far as room goes, so how close to the boundary can I place it, and do I need a permit? Fantastic question, Don, and funnily enough, I had a very similar discussion with a mate who dropped by to borrow my rivet gun yesterday. Is this the classic case that if you've got a workshop, it's like when you've got a trailer. As soon as you've got a trailer, you're everyone's best mate. And so I got a text from my mate going, do you have a rivet gun? Yes, I do. So he popped round and we did the little riveting job that he needed to do. And then my other mate pops in a little bit later on, actually to pick up a welding machine that I didn't need anymore because I bought a new one. And so we were having a chat in the workshop. And one of the things that we were talking about is the swap from natural gas to electricity. A couple of weeks ago, we had Shane LePage from ECA on the show talking about this. And my intention is to get him back because it was a great conversation. So, yes, this transition from gas to electric is very much a hot topic at the moment. And in fact, I'm in a very similar situation to you where we have a gas hob. We have a gas califont that provides the hot water that goes to the radiators inside the house. And we have a gas califont for hot water, showers and taps and so on. So making that transition to, for example, an energy efficient heat pump hot water system, and the challenge is always where do you put them, right? So I get what you're saying there. And in your situation and probably mine as well, I also need to find a system that will provide hot water to both of those different systems. So, but by all accounts, there are solutions for that. It's a great discussion. Happened to chat about it. And what we will definitely do is get Shane from ECA back on the show probably within the next sort of 4 to 5 weeks. 0800 80 1080 is the number to call. Speaking of people on the show, in the next hour, James Whittaker, who's not an unfamiliar face, I have to say, in terms of talking on behalf of ACC around injury prevention. He's going to join us after 8 o'clock, including things like what is the tool most commonly associated with ACC claims in terms of DIY. I'm not going to tell you what that is. I was a little surprised, but then when I thought about it, it made a lot of sense. So we're going to talk about, because I'm very conscious of the fact that, while I'm obviously encouraging you to do things around the house, I also want you to do it safely. And certainly I'm still very much impacted by a text that we got probably about 3 months ago on the show where the person texted and said, look, we were talking about ladders and ladder safety, and someone fired through a

0: X and said, look, a family member has just had a severe fall or a severe injury after a fall from a ladder. They've broken their back and we don't know that they're going to survive. And that really kind of takes your breath away and gets you to think about what it is that we do. And while I, again, encourage anyone to do tasks for themselves, I also really, really encourage you to do it safely so that you get to do it again the following weekend or the next day and those sorts of things. So anyway, we're going to be talking with James from ACC after 8 o'clock. Really looking forward to that. We can talk to you right now. 0800 8010 80 is the number to call. And Mike, a very good morning.
1: Good morning, Pete.
0: Greetings.
1: Earlier on, you were talking about retrofitting insulation
0: yes.
1: to the inside of a wall, and that required a building consent?
0: Correct.
1: What does the building consent actually contain or do in that regard?
0: I think why government, MB, have not allowed that sort of work to be done under Schedule 1 of the Act, which is work that can be done without necessarily requiring a building consent. Is because there are instances where poorly installed insulation into the building envelope, right, into the exterior walls, actually can create problems they're problems that we know happen when insulation is installed incorrectly. So, for example, moisture will move through weatherboards, for example. So if you've got, like in an older house, an old villa is a classic example, right? Those boards would arrive, big old cowrie boards, unpainted. They would have been fastened to the timber framing. There's no vapor barrier behind it. There's no building paper behind it. And there's no paint on the back of the board. So moisture will migrate through there and sit inside the cavity, inside the building envelope. Now, if you add insulation into there, particularly insulation that perhaps doesn't that might absorb moisture, it's actually going to create effectively like a damp sponge inside your building envelope, which is going to then cause issues with decay and moisture and so on. So you're going to saturate the inside of your wall framing, and because you've added all that insulation, you're not having air flowing through there anymore. It's not going to be able to dry. It's not going to be able to ventilate and dry out. And you may get mold growth and you may get decay. So in order to prevent people from doing that, I guess government looks at it and goes, well, actually, we'll make sure that you get a building consent, and then you have to prove to us that you're doing it in the correct manner. And there's brands have a whole series of really good guides on retrofitting insulation, best practice in terms of, you know, exposing the area, putting some building wrap against the back of the weatherboards, maybe trying to create a drainage cavity there as well. And there's a number of products that you can use. So you can do it well. And in order to ensure that people do it well, they've kept it as it requires a building consent.
1: Okay, so I've got a basement that
0: yep.
1: That's exactly what I was planning to do.
0: Mm.
1: So the key thing would be to a cavity or sort of keep the
0: brands have a whole series of really good guides, and I think if you go to the government website as well, there's some really good guides in terms of, there's a website called Building Performance, right? And so one of the things that they show is, let's say you've got timber framing, weatherboards on the outside. The weatherboards don't have any building paper behind them. And they show a detail where you take pieces of building paper that you cut slightly larger than the opening size, and you staple it to the studs and nogs, and you staple it 15, 20 millimetres inside of the building on the back of the weatherboards, right? And you staple it really tightly so it creates a void, and then you put the insulation as. I don't know anyone who's ever actually practically been able to do that, right? Because and so you end up blocking up that cavity. There are some products like an extruded plastic that you can put in there that creates a cavity, creates ventilation, and that's a really good practice to do. So damp mat, and there's probably a couple of other products.

0: So there are some best practice guides. I have argued myself that given kind of the desperate need to get insulation into buildings that never had it, given that we didn't need to insulate prior to 1978, the barrier of getting a building consent might dissuade some people from doing that work, in which case, if we moved it into Schedule 1, but you had to have it supervised, let's say, by an LBP, and you had to provide or record some evidence of how you did it to ensure that you did it correctly, that would be useful. But at this stage, that hasn't happened. And so right now, it's still a requirement to get a building consent for retrofitting insulation or an exemption. Yeah.
1: Thanks. Okay. Thanks, Pete.
0: So that's the context to it. And having seen examples where people have inadvertently, you know, their intention is to do the right thing, add insulation into the wall, and then you look at that 5 years down the track and find that what it's done is it's trapped moisture there. The moisture has then promoted mold growth, and then you've got issues with dampness and mold growth inside the wall. And if you've ever pulled off plasterboard and seen literally black mold growing on the back of the surface, right, that's an unhealthy environment that you've created. You would argue that it was better that that house was uninsulated and allowed to, you know, ventilate and dry out. And yes, it'll be cold. Yes, it'll be energy efficient, but at least it's not trapping moisture in the building envelope, causing other problems.
1: Well, the basement we've got, I mean, I'm looking at the inside of the outside cladding.
0: Right. You know what I mean? There's
1: nothing there. It's just an old basement.
0: Yeah.
1: But there's no moisture that's gone down there. I just can't see why there'd be a problem.
0: But with respect, what you might find is if you can see the back of the cladding, right, there's probably no moisture there, because it's ventilating, right? Whereas if you were to close off that cavity and add insulation and reduce the airflow and the ventilation, you might find that there is actually moisture there, but it's drying. If you trap it and it stays there, because moisture comes into our buildings, right? And in the same way it goes out, because we're, as humans, we create a lot of moisture, and so that moisture stays in the environment and has to go somewhere, and it goes through the building envelope, right?
1: Yeah. Would something like chicken wire or something like that be an option?
0: In terms of creating a cavity at the back of the cladding, I think if you have a look around, like there is a product called damp mat, for example, which is in various thicknesses, and you just staple that to the back of the cladding, then put your building wrap against it. And even when you push your insulation in, it won't close that cavity. It provides drainage. And I was watching some videos from the States actually recently where they're using it on the exterior of the buildings now. So you'll do your timber framing. In their case, they sheath everything. You put your vapor barrier on the outside, and then you just hang the stuff, and then you fix your cladding over it. So instead of having cavity battens, you just have this material that creates that ventilation, which is fascinating as well.
1: Yeah.
0: Mm. But, and for your basement, is the bottom part of it block work or cast in situ concrete or masonry or something like that?
1: Blockwork,
0: okay. And that's below ground?
1: Above ground,
0: okay. So in that case, if you've got access to the exterior of the building, you're actually better off putting continuous insulation on the outside of that blockwork than putting it on the inside.
1: Right.
0: Mm. So again, this is all around moisture and how it moves through buildings and so on, and there's plenty of evidence for this. There's lots of research that's been done, and so in some cases adding insulation to the inside of a block wall actually just moves the dew point further in and saturates the wall, and you might get mold growth on the back of the plasterboard, whereas if you did continuous insulation on the outside, then you're keeping all of that to the outside of the building. So it's, you know, if you are thinking about making a change like this, either do the research yourself or get someone to give you some really good advice around what is going to be the consequences of changing what

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13: Righty-o, we're into it. 0800 80 1080 is the number to call. Final score in the football. I was really hoping it was going to be Netherlands-Canada, but it wasn't. It was Morocco-Canada, and Morocco fairly convincing winners, 3-0. So I did put up the Canadian flag before I left for work this morning. Friends dropped one off to me yesterday. It obviously didn't help. But anyway, it's nice to have the Canadian flag up. 0880, it's nice having a flagpole. Can I encourage you to go and get a flagpole if you don't have one? I did encourage you to get a flagpole. I think it's a great thing. Yeah, just by the by, it's a bit of digging. Mine, I didn't have to. I just strapped it to the garage. I quite like it. I think people appreciate seeing flags up. I've got a reasonable collection of various flags. Fly the appropriate one at the appropriate time. 0800 80 1080 is the number to call. Andrea, a very good morning to you.
14: Oh, good morning. I haven't got a flagpole, but I'd like one. But there's enough digging going on at my place at the moment.
13: Okay.
14: Thank you.
13: Right.
14: But I'll tell you, I've got a 100-year-old house, about 100-year-old.
13: Yep. Yep.
14: And I was advised by several people that the piles were sinking, and I had to take their advice. And at the moment, I've got someone recommended, and they seem to be good, who are doing replacing the piles, and apparently there's quite a lot of them.
13: Right.
14: And but the thing is, there were some

0: cracks appearing in the walls. I mean, is that what would happen? And I'm very nervous about the whole thing.
1: Sure.
0: Of course. I mean, I know it's silly to be nervous, and the guys were highly recommended, and they seem to be doing a good job. But I'm very nervous about this whole thing. It's going to take a long time,
1: sure.
0: Apparently.
1: Yeah.
0: Is that what it does? Is that what happens when you have piles replaced?
1: In this instance, Andrea. So, like, who was the person that recommended that you needed to have the work done?
0: Well, this is what I'm not. I am sure of it, but the thing is, coming up the steps to my house, the bricks were all crumbling down,
1: right.
0: And that had all. But I don't know if that was just an isolated area. But then I had, so the bricks had all come down. But then there was a big tree in there, and they had took the tree out.
1: Yeah.
0: But I don't know if I should have gone ahead and done the whole house, which is what's happening now. They're doing the whole house underneath.
1: Right. Another question for you. If they're doing the whole house, that work requires a building consent. So has the contractor shown you the building consent?
0: Well, no, I don't think they felt they needed a building consent. They're just doing underneath the house. Mm. They didn't need a building consent, apparently. They're just doing the piles underneath the house.
1: Right. I mean, is the person who's doing the work a licensed building practitioner?
0: Yes, definitely. And he's had an engineer around, and people, engineer comes around and looks at it. They're doing it very carefully, monitoring it, and he assures me that it needs to be done.
1: And will the engineer issue a statement at the end to say that they have inspected the piles and detailed the work? So typically that's a PS4.
0: You're asking me all these questions. I don't know. I suppose he will. I'm sure he will. I don't know. I didn't ask them, are you going to issue me a certificate at the end? What I'm concerned about now is the cracks appearing in the wall. And they said that that's what happens, and that can be papered. They can be plastered and painted over.
1: Sure.
0: And I won't need to worry about that, but
1: I suppose the simplest explanation for the cracks that are appearing is, let's say over time your house is settled, right? And so it's slightly out of level and so on. And as the house settles, there's been some redecoration and the walls are all painted. And then now the house is coming back up to being level. Those walls are moving, and that movement will create some cracking in the plasterboard, and that will show in the painting. So it's certainly not uncommon for cracking to appear after repiling if the house has been, decorated some time ago. In the same way that in some cases, let's say you've freshly decorated something and then your house settles and a pile moves, then you'll see some cracking, or you might see some cracking appear and some movement in the building. So it's the movement that's obviously creating the cracking.
0: Well, yes,
1: the reason I'm asking you these questions is that I can sense that you're a little bit unsure about the entire process, and so I guess I'm asking you those questions in the hope that there is someone who is assisting you to understand the process, is acting sort of on your behalf to ensure that your interests are met, and that people are not telling you things perhaps that might make it convenient for them, and so on. So I would be a little surprised if extensive repiling, within the building code and so on, there is provision to replace a number of piles. But it's got to be minor. It's got to be less than all, right? Or less than the majority of piles.
0: I don't think they're going to do them all. I mean, they feed back. I trust these guys, and as they go along, they're telling me what's happening. And,
1: great.
0: They're telling me what's happening and why. And they say the house is much more level. I'm not nervous about them.
1: I have no reason to doubt them as well. But it was funny. It was a conversation I was part of earlier this week. It was around, I guess, if a building professional makes a statement like, you don't need a building consent, or it'll be okay or whatever. I

0: I think it's more than appropriate that the customer, the homeowner, the client, asks for evidence. It's not saying you don't trust the person. It's just, on what basis do you make that claim? So if they say to you, no, it doesn't need a consent, then it's not inappropriate to then say, why doesn't it need a consent?
1: Well, I don't know. I mean,
0: But you can still ask these questions now. So, for example, if they're not doing a consent, if they've decided that it's under what we call Schedule 1 of the Building Act, are they going to provide you with some evidence that the work would comply with the building code, which it has to do? So, you know, will the builder issue you a statement saying, I've done this work and it complies with the code and I'm responsible for it? Will the engineer, after doing the inspections, write up a report saying, I've inspected it, here are my notes and here's evidence that the work complies with the building code? Because if they're a professional engineer, that's part of their responsibility to do that.
1: Well, I'm sure they will do that. I mean, either say that's good of you good advice. I will ask them.
0: Please do. Yeah.
1: But I have to. I mean, I'm so far down the process now. They've been working underneath there,
0: absolutely,
1: underneath the house for weeks. So I'm just deterred. You know, I know you can't solve my
0: problem. No, not at all.
1: But I am nervous. I'm just nervous. It's my our home.
0: Absolutely.
1: And they say to me, and they've proved that the house is much more level.
0: Yes.
1: You know, they measure the levels,
0: brilliant,
1: and everything. And they've said, you know, that and they're working really hard. And they leave it a couple of days to settle before they, start to do the next ones.
0: Yeah.
1: That's all I can say. And they...
0: To answer your first question, Andrea, you know, to have some cracks after doing this sort of work is completely, I wouldn't have expected anything else than to see some cracks. I wouldn't be concerned about the cracking, but I would still ask those questions about, what evidence for not having a consent, and can I get the inspection records from the engineer to keep, you know, because let's say you sell the house at some time in the future and somebody sends a pre-purchase inspector around, they look underneath, they see that there's a whole lot of brand new piles under there and they go, awesome, it's been repiled. Where's the building consent? And then you go, well, I didn't get a building consent. Well, I think you needed one. Well, no, I didn't. But here's some evidence to say that the work was done in accordance with the code. That's why I'm saying to you that you need to get that evidence from them at the completion of the work, and then you need to hold on to that. Any time. Just get something from them in writing that says the work was done professionally and properly.
1: Yeah, well, that's good. They said, when I went, looked underneath, they said the piles looked really good, and it was really good wood, and I can't remember what it was. But as they started working on it, they discovered the piles weren't big enough, and they had to put the concrete underneath.
0: Yep.
1: And I know how it works. And they had to get a whole lot of new piles because the other ones weren't big enough, you know, to hold up the house. So they put a whole lot of new ones in.
0: I would definitely ask to see some evidence that from the engineer that they have inspected it and get the details of the engineer, including like all engineers are registered, right? So there's a CPENS or IPENS number, or New Zealand Institute of Engineers and that sort of thing, and they should be able to provide you with that evidence as well.
1: Evidence that the work needed doing, you mean?
0: No, evidence from that it was inspected by an engineer. And the results of their inspections.
1: Okay, I've written this down.
0: Yeah.
1: Okay. Yeah, the engineer has come several times and watching it. I mean, you know, I know that. And this guy is a well-recommended registered builder. But I'm just nervous. You know,
0: understandably.
1: Woman.
0: it's a big deal.
1: It is a big deal.
0: And that's where, you know, they need to work with you and provide you with evidence that they're doing it professionally. I wish you all the best. Let us know how you get on, Andrea.
1: I will.
0: All right, you do that.
1: Thank you.
0: Take care.
1: Goodbye.
0: All the very best. Bye-bye. You and Newstalk ZB. you may have a comment on that.

0: particular call. 0800 80 10 80 is the number. Nigel, greetings.
1: Yeah, good day. How are you doing?
0: Not too shabby. And yourself?
1: That's a good answer.
0: Yeah.
1: Hey, listen, I live in a multi-complex thingy, if you like. You know,
0: yes.
1: 10 buildings along one side and a few down the end, and,
0: yep.
1: and a central parking lot. It's all run by a body corp and blah, blah. Anyway, so these are tilt slab buildings with an internal wall between the garage and the apartment. The apartment consisting of an upstairs-downstairs arrangement.
0: Gotcha.
1: So when you come in the entrance door, somebody has, previous to me purchasing this place, somebody has fitted a door into the garage.
0: Right.
1: Now that's going, penetrating through, what do you call it, a firewall, if you like, you know, like.
0: Is the garage not part of the dwelling?
1: Oh, yes, it is. Yeah, it's just divided between, you know, the apartment side of it. It has a wall.
0: Yeah.
1: And you had to walk through, previously you would have had to walk through the downstairs areas, which has fire doors areas.
0: Yes, okay.
1: The garage.
0: Yep, sure, okay.
1: So somebody's shortcutted that and thought, I've come in my entrance door, I just want to
0: nip into the garage.
1: And go straight into the garage.
0: And does it?
1: And so I've done, you know.
0: Does it look like that door is a fire door?
1: No. It's definitely not a fire door. But it didn't pass the last inspection. Well, actually, council came with the last fire inspection people. It hasn't passed. I need to fit in a fire door.
0: Yep.
1: Now, is that something I can do myself?
0: Ooh.
1: Well, I've got a young builder, an apprentice builder.
0: Oh, yeah.
1: Me out. I'm doing some other bits and pieces here, like I've pulled out the suspended ceiling, and we're just going to jib that out.
0: Yep.
1: So that's all ready for jibbing. The thing being is that, am I able to apply for a council permit and he can fit the door, or he and I can fit
0: yep.
1: the door?
0: Yep.
1: Or does it have to be done by a certified...
0: It will need to be supervised by an LBP. So if you get a building consent, it becomes restricted building work, and restricted building work needs to be either done or supervised by an LBP. So if the apprentice is unlikely to be an LBP, I take it you're not an LBP,
1: yep.
0: in which case,
1: no.
0: while you could yep. do the work, maybe the apprentice's boss is prepared to come inspect it, and if they're satisfied with it, they will issue a record of works. Yes, the work does require a building consent because it's part of a system, in this case a fire system, and obviously yep. fire doors are custom made, because each fire door is issued with its own certificate. So they all have a label on them. So you'll need to go and find a fire door. There's very specific requirements about how you install those. Mm-hmm. You might find that you need to maybe change the size of the opening and add some fireproof lining around it, or use some fire stop around it, that sort of thing. But, it is, and it's really interesting. My understanding from council these days is they, like, when they find these things in apartment blocks, and I think they find it quite regularly, where some changes have been made and the fire system has been compromised, they kind of don't care who did it. They're just looking at who owns it now, who's responsible for it now, and they go,
1: yes,
0: it's your problem. Yeah, in this case, you've inherited that problem. No point in trying to find out who did it and all the rest of it. You're just going to have to fix it.
1: Mm-hmm. No, I accept that, unfortunately.
0: Yeah.
1: But anyway,
0: absolutely. Make the application. So you need to get someone to draw some plans, submit it to council, go ahead and do the work with the young apprentice. That sounds like a good weekend job for an apprentice. But you'll need to get someone to sign it off.
1: Yep.
0: All right, mate.
1: Okay,
0: all the best. Take care. Thank you, mate. Bye bye. 0800 80 10 80, the number to call. 741 here at News Talk ZB.
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2: 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What inspired you to design and build a backyard office in the first place?
3: Oh, kia ora, Pete. Thanks for having us on. It's lovely. Well, when Simon and I first set up our architectural practice from home, we realised we needed more space and a way to separate our family life from work area. Since we're in the privileged position to have a house in section, it was natural to build a small 10 square metre office down the back, overlooking the stream, making the most of the bush setting. We're both hands-on, practical people. We like doing the physical work ourselves. This office gave us the opportunity to get stuck in and explore different construction techniques with materials that we like, because it was our time and money that we were putting into the project.
2: So when you began planning the build, what stood out about the J-Frame in particular?
3: We started out designing a modular prefabricated office. We wanted to build roof and wall components ahead of time, store them, and then assemble them when time allowed. Having stable, highly engineered materials were important to us, materials that were predictable. We're not professional builders. A dependable material was going to give us the best chance of success. I first came across the product while working on the block, indeed, some time ago, probably like you did.
2: Yes, indeed.
3: J-Frame stood out. It ticked a lot of boxes. Straight, stable, engineered and predictable. These factors seemed to be a great fit for our little project. And it was easy to design with, and it fitted in with our workflow. We could use 3604 for sizing and spans. We also wanted to design efficiently and have minimal framing to decrease thermal bridging to make our office a higher performing building. Possibly the deciding factor was that Simon has a thing for joinery. He makes furniture when he can, so the J-Frame was stable and predictable. He could cut up the parts, leave them for weeks in storage, and they would be exactly as planned when it came time to assemble.
2: So when you did get into the cutting and nailing, how did the J-Frame perform?
3: I think it goes back to it being uniform and predictable.
2: Yeah.
3: I don't know if construction ply and standard timber would have stayed just so after all that time. As amateur builders, it's nice to not worry about how to straighten the stud or get confused about which way to lay a bow joist or wonder if a knot should be plain flat. We don't have a feel for construction tolerances the same way a builder does. That comes from experience. Using J-Frame meant we didn't have to address that.
2: So what projects are you guys working on now?
3: Oh, we have a lovely little batch down on the water in Pawanui that should be starting on site soon. Great views out over the harbour. We're also helping a couple of local families in our community extend their homes. These ones are really rewarding. So gratifying to help growing families adapt their homes so they can stay where they are. We believe this builds really stronger communities and more resilient to the area. We also have the bread and butter terrace homes and renos. And we're slowly working through the design of our own subdivision development with a couple of modest, detached, three-bedroom family homes on compact sections, space sufficient but still a freestanding home with a garden. Naturally, we're intending to tinker with some advanced framing techniques and make it as easy as possible for the builders. J-Frame will probably be part of that equation.
2: And finally, if you're talking to your fellow architects or into homeowners as well, considering J-Frame for a small studio, what would you say?
3: They'd give it a go. Fun to work with. It performs predictably, and if you're a stickler for precision like Simon, you'll love it. Also, if you can try some alternative uses, we charred some of the J-Frame timber for some exposed joists on a storage loft. It added a really beautiful texture to the space.
2: It sounds really interesting. I'll have to check that out. Now, if you want to know more about Sprout Architects, go to sproutarchitects.co.nz. 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
11: You with Newstalk ZB coming up to news time, top of the hour at 8 o'clock. Remember, after 8 o'clock, James Whittaker from ACC. We're just going to have a bit of a general chat around sort of things that might injure us when we're trying to do tasks around the house, particularly DIY, given that that's what sort of the show's about and what I'm encouraging you to do, but also to do it safely. So we're talking with James after 8 o'clock. Remember, Ruud Kleinpast, as always, at 8:30 this morning. someone sent me a text. We had our house re-roofed. It's still got leaks, getting no response from the company that did it. And they mentioned the company, and I won't mention them right now. Could you please email me your details? So pete@newstalkzb.co.nz. Wouldn't mind sort of following up on that particular one. And the other one, just with regard to Andrea and our conversation, you know, around engaging with contractors and feeling confident that you can rely on their advice. One of the best things about the LBP scheme is that it's completely transparent, right? So if somebody is a licensed building practitioner and they tell you that they are one, ask for their number and you can look it up and take you 2 minutes to find out. So I'm an LBP. My number is 120098. So you can go online, you can search for that. It'll tell you what my license class is. It'll tell you whether I'm current. It'll tell you whether there's any disciplinary issues or has my license been suspended in the last couple of years, those sorts of things. It's all there and it's all transparent. So if someone tells you that you're an LBP and you're not quite sure, just ask for their number, look them up. 0800 80 1080 is the number to call for this show. And Catherine, good morning. Annie, good morning. Annie, how are you?
12: Oh, me. Hey, I'm good. How are you?
11: Go for it. Yeah, I'm well.
12: Excellent. I'm renting, so I'm not doing any renovations, obviously. but if it was okay, I've been curious about something for a wee while,
11: sure.
12: And I heard it's regarding insulation.

0: And yep. I heard a little bit of one of your conversations a couple of calls back.
1: Sure.
0: So I'm in a 70s concrete block. There's a block of 10 flats, yep. So it's just like a single flat. I've got concrete walls on yep. the inside as well. So basically, I'm on an end flat, and I know at some point they're looking about renovation. Oh, so basically, I have a concrete ceiling, a concrete floor, and concrete walls.
1: Yes. Yep. Yep.
0: Sounds horrible, actually. But anyway, I'm just curious about the external wall, particularly. I mean, I have had some issues with mold, but yep. you know, I do have a heat pump and an extractor fan, and there's been various owners, and I've been here quite a long time. So sure. blah blah. But I'm curious about what the options might be, or what I might expect, or what might be good for. The external wall particularly does get a bit sweaty at the bottom, yep. and yep. obviously I'm aware there's just concrete everywhere. I know there's steel reinforced in the, like, my ceiling, the above flat yes. floor. I'm not sure about the walls. Like, I can't remember. This is kind of post-earthquake stuff. So, yeah, I don't know if there's anything there, like... Yeah.
1: Now, I'm going to run out of time in a minute, but one of a project that I worked on a couple of years ago was like block foundation or block basement, right? Similar to yours isn't basement, it's just ground floor, right? So yeah. adding insulation to the exterior is arguably better than adding it to the interior.
0: Yeah.
1: So putting like a rigid PIR board on the outside and rendering that helps for a number of different reasons. So if your landlord is going, hey, we're going to do a retrofit, it would be really interesting to see what their methodology is going to be and what evidence or what approach they're going to take. But putting it on the outside would 100% be better than putting it on the inside, interestingly enough. But great to hear that you've got a heat pump and you've got ventilation. They will go a long way to keeping that space warm, dry, comfortable. We're back after the news at 8.
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3: It's 8 o'clock. I'm Kalia Strong. Parliament has passed new sweeping changes to mental health law. Changes include added protections for mothers and newborns, an end to seclusion for young people, alongside safeguards for adults. The bill was supported unanimously. Te Pāti Māori MP Ōrini Kaipara says while positive, the legislation isn't a silver bullet.
4: Today we support this bill, Mr. Speaker, because it represents progress. But tomorrow we will continue to hold the government to account for its implementation.
3: The Women's Refuge is centering its latest awareness and fundraising campaign around the number 7. The campaign, It Takes 7, is based on the fact on average it takes that many attempts for someone to leave an abuser. The Refuge encourages participants to choose a challenge involving 7, such as running 7 kilometres a day. Chief Executive Naomi Ogg says family violence statistics are still disturbing in New Zealand and won't change anytime soon.
5: At the moment, things are a lot more complex, so it's not as easy to support somebody.
3: Australia's Prime Minister Anthony Albanese is off to Fiji to sign a landmark treaty, kicking off a whirlwind week of diplomatic meetings. The Prime Minister arrives in Suva today and is expected to sign the Vuvali Union Agreement with his Fijian counterpart Sitiveni Rambuka on Monday. He'll then push on to the Solomon Islands to progress negotiations on a new treaty with Honiara. Albanese will also meet his India counterpart Narendra Modi in Melbourne later in the week for the annual Leaders' Summit. Iranians are expressing anger and grief as huge crowds gather for the funeral of Iran's slain supreme leader Ayatollah Khamenei. About 15 million people are expected to turn out at multiple locations around the country. It's been over 4 months since Khamenei was killed in an attack by the Israeli Air Force at the start of the Iran war. CNN senior correspondent Frederick Pleitgen is there with mourners.
6: Some people have told us that they just want to express their sadness, but others also say they're still downright angry at the United States.
3: The world's largest international maritime warfare exercise is getting underway around the Hawaiian Islands. Hosted by the US Pacific Fleet, featuring over 30 participating nations, including New Zealand, and more than 30,000 personnel. It sees multinational forces working side by side on wartime and disaster response scenarios. US Lieutenant Colonel Colin Isasa told Hawaii News Now the drills include live fire exercises and amphibious landings.
7: Weapon systems that involve an individual shooter employing their TE weapon that they're equipped with, all the way up to some of the larger cruiser weapon systems that require multiple Marines to operate.
3: A new concept could help older homeowners downsize without relying on the bank. Grey Power's backing a pilot program in Waikato's Katikati, helping an increasing number of mortgage-free pensioners that can't get bridging finance. The initiative would sell the existing home and refund what's left over, requiring no upfront financial contribution. National President David Marshall says options include subdividing or building a granny flat.
8: That can be reasonably economically done under the granny flat legislation, so there's less fees, and that could all be done within 6 months.
9: The News Talk ZB Sport. A pass mark for Ruben Love from All Blacks coach Dave Rennie following his first test in the number 10 jersey. Yellow carded in just the third minute for a dangerous tackle, the Hurricanes playmaker shook off the early frustration to guide the host to a 34-32 victory over France in Christchurch. Rennie's happy with Love's performance.
10: He's an impressive young man, very confident, he's taking control, doesn't mind bossing around some of the old fellas. Yes, I'm really pleased for Ruben, and we'll assess another 7 days together leading into Italy will be great.
9: Love told News Talk ZB post-match he's sorry for the yellow card.
11: Firstly, I've just got to apologise for the 10. It's the first ever yellow, so yeah, I don't know what more I could have done. I thought it was falling short and going low, so I tried to go low, but yeah.
9: South Africa, meanwhile, have beaten England 45-21, while Ireland pipped Australia 33-31. International rugby coverage with Access Solutions, elevating you and your business to a higher level. The first quarter finalist has been found at the Football World Cup. A trio of second half goals has helped

0: Morocco to a 3-0 win over Canada in Houston. France try to join them when they face Paraguay in Philadelphia from 9 o'clock. Defending champion Iga Świątek is pinpointing a unique issue behind her upset third-round loss at Wimbledon. The third seed suffered a straight sets defeat to Filipino 29th seed Alexandra Ayala. Świątek says the lack of pace Ayala hits with is awkward.
1: She serves slow, you need to step in. The court becomes short. Suddenly, you really need to like step in halfway to the court to play this return like more natural. It's super slow and people might think that it's easy to return that. It's quite the opposite.
0: 2022 winner Elena Rybakina and 2025 finalist Amanda Anisimova have also suffered early exits. Alexander Zverev, Alex de Minaur and Flavio Cabolli are safely through in the men's draw. The Broncos have suffered their eighth straight loss in league's NRL, falling to a 28-16 home defeat to the Sharks, and the Dragons have claimed their first home win of the year, taming the Tigers 24-10. I'm Clay Wilson. That's Newstalk ZB News and Sport with Sanderson Vitamins from selected independent health stores nationwide. It's 8:05. Pete Wolfcamp is next.
2: Newstalk ZB Weather Watch 24/7 with My Food Bag, gifts and care packages from new parent to get well soon boxes. Manukau Harbour, northerly 20 knots, easing to westerly 10. Waitemata, there's a strong wind advisory, northerly 20 knots, gusting 35. Hauraki Gulf, there's also a strong wind advisory in force, along with Bream Head to Cape Colville, northerly 25 knots, gusting 35, easing to variable 5 knots late morning. Your high tide at Auckland is at 10 to 11 this morning. Onehunga, 5 minutes to 2 this afternoon. Weather today, we have rain, sometimes heavy, clearing to fine this morning. Isolated showers from afternoon, turning to rain at night. High of 17, low of 9. Right now we're on 8 degrees. Here at Newstalk ZB.
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chose that song, didn't realise how appropriate that song is, actually, and I wasn't thinking too much about it either. The talk about taking my whiskey neat. Well, actually, I'm doing Dry July this year, just by the by. So obviously we're 5 days in. I have to say it's been a bit of a transition. Anyway, I am doing it, and I'm doing it because, like most of us, we all know people who have either had their battles with cancer and survived, and in some cases had their battles with cancer and didn't survive. And, you know, a long list of people in my life have been through that. So I figure, hey, look, giving up booze for a month is something that I can do if it raises some funds. And so far, people's generosity has been pretty good. So I've set myself a target. I'm pretty close to meeting that, in which case I'm going to increase the target and go for even more money for Dry July. If you want to support, if you're in a position where you can do that, I'll keep keeping the cork in the bottle, basically, if you keep coughing up some money. If you go to Dry July and then just search for Peter Wolfcamp, you'll find it there. And obviously any support would be much appreciated. So we'll see how we go in Dry July for me. Rightio, it's 8 minutes after eight, which also means... Yes, indeed, it's Lifting Time. This is a new initiative on the program. I was thoroughly taken to task about it by a very, very informed gentleman on LinkedIn the other day, and I'm going to do a fulsome reply to that. But in the meantime, I still think that it's a good idea to get up in the morning, open the doors and windows, shock the house, let in a bit of fresh air, let out all that stale air. So I'm encouraging you to do a little bit of Lifting Time in the mornings. 0800, no, we're not going to take any calls anymore, but we will at 8:30 because that's when Rud is on. So I'm really, really looking forward to that. As always, on a Sunday morning, talking with Rud from 8:30, we'll take your calls then. But right now, and it's one of those things, it's been kind of on my list of people that I'd like to talk to and chat about, think related to DIY for a number of years. And so I finally got round to ringing ACC, and I got in touch with their media people, and they put me in touch with James Whitaker, who is their head of injury prevention.

0: intervention, basically. And I've seen James on the TV and I've heard him on the radio a number of times. And to be fair, struck by the kind of level of information that they have around the different types of injuries. So we're going to focus today on the sorts of things that happen around the home, and I guess in particular, the sorts of injuries that occur when people are doing some DIY. So it's a very, very warm welcome this morning to you, James Whittaker from ACC. Good morning.
1: Hey, Pete. Thanks for having us.
0: It's a pleasure, and thanks for taking the time on a Sunday morning. I said earlier in the program, you know, I suppose I'm very aware that I'm, you know, hosting a program where I'm encouraging people to do things around the house, and that might involve climbing a ladder, it might involve standing on a plank, it might involve using power tools or tools that people might not be familiar with. You know, if you're regular activity doesn't involve the use of a circular saw or a skill saw or any other tool, using it and being unfamiliar with it might cause some injuries and so on. So I guess when things don't go well and people do injure themselves and then they come to ACC to say, hey, look, I've had an injury, can you help me with the recovery? You've got an enormous amount of data around those sorts.
1: Yeah, we've got quite a lot of data, and what we do like is when other people can learn from that data.
0: You right.
1: know, that's the magic of it, right? Otherwise, it just sits there, you know.
0: And when we were chatting the other day, you said to me, what do you think is the tool that is most recorded or most common in terms of injuries reported? And I went straight for something big and powerful because I'd heard cases where, you know, log splitters seem to injure a lot of people. And I figure if you're going to get injured by a log splitter, it's going to be a pretty severe injury. But it turns out it's not log splitters. So I've mentioned this a couple of times on the show this morning. What is the single tool that's most commonly recorded as being the cause of the accident or contributing to the accident?
1: Yeah, well, it's actually a hammer. A hammer pops up most right. frequently. And I think that's because everybody's got one.
0: Yeah.
1: They're super handy. And they hurt your hands and other things.
0: Right.
1: You know, it's probably exposure. You know, so many people are using them on a daily basis. So,
0: yeah.
1: Yeah.
0: And with
1: but there are other ones in there. I just saw a grinder is in there as well. And if you think about the types of injuries people have, the number one injury people are having is a sprain or strain. And then after that, it's a cut or a laceration. And you can picture using a grinder, you know, going a bit wrong, couldn't
0: yes
1: you know,
0: actually that's a really interesting one. So if we're looking at hammers, I guess we're, you know, we've all hit our thumb right with a hammer, and in some cases that just hurts and you get over it, but in other cases if it's an injury and a wound and a laceration, then it'll require care and it may well require some rehabilitation. Interesting about the grinders, because and then you're talking about sprains being more common, let's say, than lacerations, thankfully. So are sprains also things like maybe someone going to do some digging and find that they've, you know, done their back as a result of it or
1: totally.
0: Hurt them? Okay.
1: Yeah. If you bring that up a level and just look at like injuries overall, each year, you know, it sounds like heaps. There's around 20,000 DIY-related claims that ACC supports people with, right?
0: Yes.
1: And around, I think it's around 6,000 of those are sprains and strains. After that, you've got lacerations. And then the third highest thing is things going into people's eyes. Ooh. So, you know how lots of people might have safety goggles, but they don't actually use them. It pays to use your safety glasses or your safety goggles. But the really, really cool thing is, like, you can prevent so many injuries just by kind of taking time to step back, think things through before you do them, and then getting stuck into it. Because lots of us know the safety practices we should follow, right? But we might be on autopilot or we might be in a bit of a rush.
0: Yeah. Yeah. And do you get a sense perhaps that unfamiliarity plays a part? That's one of those things where, again, you know, we all want to encourage people to do things, but there's a learning process to that. So, again, if you're not familiar using a grinder, you know, do you tend to go, oh, look, I'll use it one-handed rather than attach the handle and have two points of contact for it?
1: Yeah,

0: Yeah, there could be unfamiliarity as a factor, but familiarity might also be a factor, because the more you've used something, the more likely you are to go on autopilot, right?
1: Right.
0: And that's when some stuff could actually happen. And you might not think, okay, let's imagine I'm new to this and let's try to recognize the risk. Do you know what I mean? That can happen too.
1: That sort of familiarity kind of breeds contempt, I think, is
0: it
1: the...
0: It can do. Yeah.
1: And again, yeah, without this being sort of self-reference, I know when I'm using the table saw, and particularly when I'm doing something, you know, like using it a lot, right? So you've been at the table saw for half an hour or an hour or something like that. You kind of forget that blade is there to cut things. You know, it just magically separates a piece of timber, and I have to keep sort of reminding myself, remember, that's going to cut me, right? If I get too close to that, or if I lose attention. In terms of, like, the other thing that I saw on the, because there's been a recent sort of update of your statistics, and about 32% of injuries that happen at home, somewhere within the property, happen outside. Of those, how many of those are DIY as opposed to gardening accidents, let's say?
0: Well, sometimes it's hard to separate DIY from gardening, because it all comes down to what people say they were doing at the time, you know, when somebody fills out an ACC claim form. But what we can see is over 30% of the time, if it's a home-related injury, it is out in the garden.
1: Yep.
0: The biggest contributors to injuries are lifting and carrying things, and falls, right, out in the garden area. And that applies to both DIY and gardening. And sometimes you're kind of mashing those two activities together, right? You might be building yourself a raised garden and you might call that, you know, DIY, but it's also gardening.
1: Yeah.
0: Your veggies you're going to plant in spring or whatever. So, yeah, it's interesting.
1: And the lifting one is interesting as well, because, you know, is it that people overestimate their ability, or they're not familiar with physical, you know, if the greatest respect to people that work in an office, if that's what you do, and then suddenly on the weekend you decide you're going to mix up a bit of concrete and pick up a bag of cement, you know, and then pull your back, sort of thing, pull a muscle.
0: You might not have the best technique for it, right?
1: Right.
0: Because you're not used to doing it, you know. So technique comes into it. You know, if you are going to lift things, do it safely. Have a nice straight back and bent knees and all of that kind of thing. Don't overestimate your ability. And then the number one thing we're always telling people is move things in smart ways. So you don't have to carry the whole load. You know, you could break it down into smaller bits and just do a few more, you know, trips between the two points you're traveling, or use a wheelbarrow, you know, put it all on that and let that take the weight. And then, you know, that's a lot better than you, like, heaving it around, isn't it?
1: And in terms of trips and falls, like, I think we've all been on sites where, you know, there's people just discard things and there's leads in the way and that sort of thing. You know,
0: it's the basics,
1: trying to
0: say,
1: keep your site tidy, whether that's a work site or whether that's a, you know, your own garden. If you're doing some stuff, like you say, building a planter box, right? And so you've got a ladder, or you've got a spade and a wheelbarrow and a couple of sticks of timber and a few extension cords and that sort of thing. All of those things become a trip hazard.
0: 100%. Yeah. And if you look at, so basically each year ACC supports people to recover from about 2 million injuries.
1: Right.
0: Just under 40% of those are falls related. So that's trips, slips, falling, basically, losing your balance.
1: Yep.
0: So it's around 770,000 on average fall related claims every year.
1: Jeepers.
0: Actually, right up there.
1: I've just got to take a short break. Can we come back and talk about ladders after the break?
0: Yeah,
1: so just hold on there. James Whittaker from ACC with me this morning. We're talking about, you know, the common things that happen when we're trying to do something for ourselves, which, again, I'd encourage, but I also want to encourage you to do it safely. We'll take a break. We'll be back with James in just a moment.
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0: Your News Talk ZB, and with me is James Whittaker from ACC. We're talking about injuries, but injury prevention as well. So I guess you've got all this data, and it might point you, or it might highlight, I guess, common causes for injuries. Can we talk a little bit about ladders? Because I remember seeing something a couple of years ago, it's probably a bit out of date now, that like ACC pays out somewhere in the $70 million mark at on basically helping with rehabilitation as a result of falling from ladders every year.
2: We pay out a lot, but that's not the main issue. The main issue is people are getting hurt, right?
0: Yep,
2: and
0: absolutely.
2: That's interrupting their life. There's flow-on effects for family, friends, workmates too. You know, if you do fall off a ladder, it's not nice. and it's something we can all prevent, thankfully. So,
0: yeah, and in terms of that, I suppose it's multifactored in the sense that I was actually visiting someone the other day and I had to go up on the roof, which I'm happy to do.
2: Mm-hmm. Yep.
0: But their ladder was frightening, right?
2: That's not nice.
0: It was a little bit wonky, a little bit wobbly, and I just kind of went.
2: Did it have rusty hinges as well?
0: It was okay, but only just sort of thing. And then I go, I've got a ladder that's a relatively modern one. It's certainly much more heavy duty, and I know I feel a lot better standing on the ladder that I've got than I did on that wobbly old rickety thing. So
2: it's when they wobble when you're going halfway up. That's when it's.
0: But what are some basics around like ladder safety?
2: You can probably guess some of them, so I'm going to give you a chance to do that, and then we'll just fill in some gaps. Hey?
0: All right. The ladder's in reasonable condition, right? So that if you are extending it, that you've got a catch that locks it in place, or when you've got, if you open the ladder up and you have those arms and there's nothing really to hold it in place and that it falls out halfway through and those sorts of things. So there's quality of ladder. If you're extending it, so you've only got sort of 2 feet on the ground, putting the ladder in such a position where it's not going to slip out.
2: That's really important. As level as possible, way.
0: Level as possible. And then what would it be? The challenge, it's always challenging, if someone says, I'm going to go on the roof, and you go, okay, well, chances are it's going to be leaning against the spouting. If the spouting's PVC, it's going to move a little bit.
2: Yeah, and it kind of bends in a bit. Especially once you put a bit of weight on it.
0: As you get to the top, you can see the spouting sort of flexing and you're going. Yeah. And then that transition from when, if you are using a ladder to climb onto a surface, that transition of moving from the ladder onto the surface.
2: Yeah, you want to secure it in place.
0: Eh? Right.
2: Yeah. So, what I'd say is make sure you've got a good, safe ladder. And you can tell how safe it is just by looking at it quite often. Also, make it as level as possible so it's not going to move or slip around and stuff.
0: Yep.
2: If you can have somebody sitting at the bottom, it does help a lot. That's a really good idea. You don't want to overextend it. Do you know what I mean?
0: So, yep.
2: Use a ladder that actually suits the job you're doing. You don't want to be crossing over the very top of it.
0: Right.
2: You know what I mean? That's dodgy. You want to be avoiding the very top rungs. The other thing is overreaching is a really big factor. So sometimes I'm just picturing myself painting my house, right? It can be quite tempting to kind of reach across a little bit so you can just cover up that little rust spot with whereas that's when it actually gets really dodgy because that makes your ladder start to

0: move, you know, and it can lean to one side and then it slides and you're going to fall.
1: Yep.
0: So overreaching is a really important thing to avoid. So you're far better off being bothered to go down the ladder and then reset it all over again to get to where you need to go.
1: Yeah. Yeah. And you know, I know on one occasion I had a ladder sitting on a slippery deck to climb up to the spouting level and the bottom slipped out, right? And thankfully I was only one or two rungs up and clattered down with it and kind of kept my balance. But you know, I'm sure we've all seen those videos online where, you know, people are much higher and the ladder collapses and they're stuck in it, basically, which has got to be just an awful situation. So,
0: I had a close call once years ago. I was painting my upstairs bathroom, and we've got this really big window that was wide open so the air could come in. But that's like 2.5 stories up over concrete. And I wasn't bothered to check that all the legs on this really little step ladder were in the right place.
1: Yep.
0: And one of the feet of the ladder was actually in that little drainage hole that you have in bathroom.
1: Oh, crikey.
0: So it tipped, but I landed with my leg in a bucket of paint, which was really embarrassing. Really embarrassing. Yep. And my kids saw it too.
1: Yeah.
0: But I could have easily fallen out the window. Jeez. And that would have been disastrous.
1: It's a long way down.
0: Crikey. The window was wide open, you know. So, yeah, it's the little things, eh? And it's often things that we know, and that's why we always say, have a hymn. You know, spend a couple of seconds even, just a few seconds. Just think it through, remind yourself of some things you probably know, and then do it.
1: Yeah, that's a great place to end this morning. I really appreciate it. In terms of, like, the data and maybe some of the helpful advice, that's on the ACC website, or is there somewhere to go if people are going, oh, actually, I wouldn't mind refreshing myself on how to use a ladder safely?
0: The easiest thing is just Google ACC injury prevention.
1: Brilliant.
0: If you just Google that, you'll end up in the right place.
1: Wonderful. James, thank you for spending some time with us on a Sunday morning.
0: No,
1: really appreciate it, and I suspect we'll talk again soon.
0: Yeah, would love to.
1: Thanks much appreciated. Take care.
0: Bye.
1: Thank you. And that's James Whittaker from ACC. And I mean, I got the inevitable text, right? Oh, come on, you know, we should have common sense and blah, blah, blah, blah. That's all well and good until you see the impact of someone who's had an injury. And I know a couple of people that have had injuries, preventable ones, that have been life-changing. So, you know, I know it's tempting with whatever sort of DIY culture we've got or macho culture we've got or whatever to be dismissive of it. It's all well and good till you lose a thumb. So I'm all for safety and I'm all for wanting to keep all my fingers, all my toes and all my other bits attached to my body for as long as I possibly can. Right, on that note, let's get into the garden. Love sharp secateurs, but again, they're for trees, not for fingers. Talking to Rud in just a moment.
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9: Rightio, Rud Kleinpast, how's the garden?
10: The garden is going quite well, actually, I must admit. Yeah, it's good. I finally got some people going about lichen on their trees.
9: Oh.
10: In wintertime, everybody going, oh, lichen, oh, look at, oh, and it's not, it doesn't look good. And, so we had a bit of a go with Jack Tame about lichen. Do they kill your trees? No, they don't.
9: No.
10: They just sit on it. That's basically what they do. And not only that, they make your tree a lot much better in terms of creatures that go and live in the lichen and that actually do some pest control for you for free.
9: Ah.
10: So yeah, it's really nice.
9: And there's nothing to be gained then because you see it and you go, well, that shouldn't be there, blah, blah, blah. I'm going to attack it. But there's no benefit
10: No benefit at all.
9: Okay.
10: And lichen is made of two or three different things, you know, fungi and bacteria and some other bits. And they all work together to help the tree upon which the lichen sit go much better for the future and right now. So all you got to do basically is give that lichen and your plant a little bit of NPK, if you mm-hmm. like, and they grow nicely. And everybody helps each other. It is such a collaborative thing. I love it.
9: Absolutely.
10: Yeah.
9: And just briefly, thank you for your call the other day.
10: Oh, that's
9: very, very
10: sad.
9: Kind of you to ring.
10: Sad.
9: So, folks, you know, the football's on Tuesday. I've been loving the football. Netherlands got knocked out at penalties, blah, blah, blah. And Rud gives me a call. How are you doing, mate? To be fair, I was pretty bloody gutted. At the time.
10: I can totally imagine that, yes.
9: We're okay now. Right, let's get amongst it. 0800.
10: And I'm older than you. I've had this more often.
9: Yeah, my enduring memory of my childhood is getting woken up by Dad, going around to Hoop's house around the corner. He's another Dutch friend, to watch the 78 final against Argentina. And then arriving at school late. The only kid in my school, I think, that stayed home to watch the football and being roundly razzed by my mates when I arrived at school. But anyway, fond memories now. Rightio, let's get amongst it. If you'd like to talk to Rud, give us a call now. 0800 80 10 80 is the number. And Dean, a very good morning.
11: Rud, Pete, top of the morning, guys. How are you going?
9: Indeed.
10: We're going pretty well. How's your ferns going? And what's the problem?
11: Oh, my gosh. So I've got this cheeky fern, and I think it's a fern, and the root that's right between a cinder block wall and a concrete wall on a lean-to on the house, and it's pushing the cinder block wall away from the concrete wall. It's actually pushing the fence over because we put a gate. Anyway, long story. And I've tried drilling holes in it, chucking some Roundup in there to kill it. It hasn't worked. What can I do?
10: Exactly. Of course you are asking for a friend. So you've got stuff that you really want to get rid of because it does some real damage, I suppose.
11: 100%. It's terrible.
10: Okay.
11: And it goes unnoticed. You know, you don't notice it.

0: until you go to close a gate and you go, oh, why is this gate not closing anymore? And, you know.
1: How big is that plant now? How is it huge?
0: Oh, so the top of the, I've cut the top of the plant off. Mm-hmm. And it's just started to re-sprout, and it's a fern-looking thing. But the root itself must be probably six to eight centimetres.
1: Okay, right.
0: In diameter, okay. And it's right down the back. Yeah, it's
1: but
0: hard
1: you,
0: to get
1: but
0: it.
1: You have but access. If you spray it, you could have access to it. That's what I'm saying.
0: Yeah, only the trunk of the root sort of thing, but...
1: That's all I need. Look, okay. I have a material that we use that went wet and forget. It's called Hitman. And Hitman, it's a beautiful day here in Canterbury at the moment. It's sunny coming up and all this sort of stuff. If I would have something that I really want to get rid of quickly, mm-hmm. I would spray with Hitman within 3, 4, maybe a maximally 5 hours, that plant will go brown.
0: It's got no foliage. I've cut it all off.
1: It doesn't matter. It doesn't matter. You'll get it back again. You'll have to do it 2 or 3 or 4 times. But you will win. You will win the whole thing with that particular critter, because you can give it a whack whenever you see it. Yeah. Honestly, I know it's not going to do it right away, and I don't think that there's need it. But in this case, if you give this plant constantly Hitman, it tries to go out, and because of the Hitman, tries to grow up, if you like, and because of the Hitman, that plant stops being green and stops and getting into real trouble, and you'll win.
0: Great advice, mate. I'll get some of that Hitman. Sounds like good stuff. Can I just be cheeky and ask one little quick more thing? Squeezing limes at the moment. I've done my lime tree, and the leaves are starting to curl up, and the limes are all bumpy. Most of the limes are all bumpy on the outside, and they don't look aesthetically pleasing, but they're all right for juice.
1: I was just going to say,
0: what can I spray my lime tree with?
1: It depends entirely on what did it, but it could be little creatures that actually go inside the skin a little bit, but as you said, not very far. So they're not really doing too much. If you can handle that, do it, leave it like that. Otherwise, put some organic material in it that can actually stop either fungi or insects doing this sort of damage when you're not there.
0: All the leaves are curling up on the tree. Typically, they curl up in like crooked fingers.
1: Gaddy. Yeah. No, I suggest you do that. Some organic material, because that means you can still use your crop.
0: Lovely. Organic material, like a spray or something?
1: Yeah, organic spray. Yeah, yeah, exactly.
0: Spray.
1: Yeah.
0: Lovely. Hey, thank you, gentlemen.
1: I'll give those
0: a whirl and report back.
2: Pleasure. All the very best to you, Dean.
0: Have a great day.
2: Bye-bye then. And Darren, good morning to you.
3: Morning, Rude. How are we going?
1: We're going pretty well, Darren. What are you doing?
3: Yeah, good, mate. Hey, so I just want to talk about the lichen on the trees and how you're saying it helps.
1: Yeah.
3: I have some fruit trees at home, walnut, peach, plum, and pear, and they have that lichen growing them on them. Yep. I thought it was because I lived out in the country and it was some sort of thing to do with the year. But where that lichen grows, the branches and leaves actually seem to struggle to grow. The small new branches turn into like dead, and you can snap them off easy. And it gets a bit... Like they don't want to grow, so I got the water blaster out and tried to water blast a lot of it off last year, thinking that perhaps it was strangling the branches or something. But
1: yeah,
3: I don't.
1: Yeah, good.
3: Yeah, am I wrong?
1: No, I'm not saying you're wrong. I'm just asking, how many breakfasts do you have on an average time each week?
3: I mean,
1: 5, 6, 7. Yeah, okay.
3: Yeah.
1: How much do you give your plants?
3: Yeah, none. Very little.
1: Goodbye.
3: Right, okay.
1: You got it, though, don't you? Because if you feed your plants, they won't be that badly attacked by anything, but also the lichen

0: thinks, this is nice, this gives me much more sunshine because the silly old bugger is not actually, you know, letting the sun come in for the plant, so we'll use it. And we will actually make this plant look quietly different, but not on the thing that you want, on the fruit that you want to get into, but what the lichen likes to sit in, which is a sunny, nice, mild condition. When you start feeding your plants or fertilizing your plant, you will find that the lichen will say, oh no, we can share that, no problem at all, and everybody is happy.
1: Right.
0: Regular fertilizer, at least once in spring, early spring. Also, in this case, you're talking about what sort of plants?
1: They're mostly fruit trees.
0: Fruit trees. Okay. Start early in spring, mid spring, late spring, go early summer, mid summer, etc. So every 2 weeks or so, I would do something like that. And what I would give them is some really cool organic fertilizer for that particular fruit tree, an NPK that does fruit. NPK is of course the words of how that fruit is being treated, and the NPK is for fruit in this case. So all the stuff you put on fruit things will go, and the lichen don't mind. They absolutely don't mind, and your tree will get more fruit. Boom.
1: Okay, brilliant.
0: Yeah.
1: Thank you very much.
0: You're more than welcome.
2: All the very best to you, Darren. You have a great day.
1: Yeah.
2: All righty. Let me see. Yeah, we'll get Kay in before the break. Kay, greetings.
3: Good morning, boys.
0: Hello.
3: I have a bird problem.
0: No.
3: The feathered sort. we've got a tui feeder. We're feeding the tuis. It's relatively new, and they're lapping up. We've got food in it as well, the proper tui, the sugar.
0: Sugar
3: vitamins.
0: Yeah.
3: But we are having problems with the sparrows. They love it. We're going to end up with a population of obese, overweight sparrows who can't fly. Have you got any idea what we can do with this?
0: We should have talked to Darren about that, about all sorts of food. Anyway, let's not do that now. But anyway, yeah, so what are you going to do? I think If this is something that the sparrows can get into, because usually tui have got a much longer beak, right? I wonder what does this thing look like that you've put that sugar water on? Is it available to all the other birds?
3: Well, it shouldn't be. It's one that you can buy in the like Animates and the garden centres, and it's specially built for the nectar feeders. It's got little slots and they have to put their beaks in.
0: Yes, that's right.
3: But whether there's droplets from when the tuis feed that the sparrows come in for, but also there are little, like the little feed vitamins or something, like little wee tiny granules. And whether they're after those, I don't know. But boy, we're going to have some fat sparrows. And the tuis, I thought...
0: You know what? You're one of the best person that describes the problem at this case, because they are not really too much into that sweet stuff. They are into those seeds or the seed-like things that they like. So if you can get those away from there and put them maybe somewhere else for a little while so that they can get used to feeding somewhere else and then slowly reduce the amount, basically, you'll find that the tuis are quite happy with what they can do because nobody's going to hassle them.
3: Yeah, and I was surprised that the tuis didn't say, this is my steak, sparrows, get out of here, because they're pretty territorial.
0: Yeah, but that also shows you that also shows you that these particular sparrows are not feeding on what the tui likes.
3: Yes,
0: no competition.
3: Okay. Good answer. So I won't have to worry about obese sparrows.
0: No, I don't think so. Also, good question, because you've actually made it really clear what's happening out there.
3: Oh, thanks, Ruth.
0: Go well, Kay. Bye-bye.
2: All the very best to you, Kay. Thank you very much for that.
0: Let's have a break. Come on,
2: let's
0: have a break.
2: Yeah, let's do that. Let's do that before we run into trouble. Right.
0: Yeah.
2: He's telling me what to do, which is not uncommon. It is 8:47 here at Newstalk ZB.
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11: Your News Talk ZB. Rid is with us. And Elizabeth, good morning.
12: Rude, sorry, honourable both of you, but
13: yeah, go on.
12: A pleasure to talk to Rude regarding gorse. Is it really possible to underplant or in between gorse? Because the section is very exposed and windy and lots of gorse and weeds. Can you really use the gorse? Because I read, amongst my research, I read that gorse, you can somehow use it to plant natives or something.
13: Well, look, gorse itself is a bit of a pain in the bottom, especially if you need to prune it. You know what I'm talking about, don't you? Are you happy to do that?
12: Well, I just don't understand what the best thing to do is. The section's so exposed and windy.
13: Well, is there any way by which you and maybe some of your friends can actually get rid of that gorse and put something else there that is not a gorse and can still give you the if you like, the way to get totally prevented from wind and whatever you get there?
12: Mm-hmm.
13: Would that be a good idea?
12: It would be a wonderful idea because the whole area was once farming, shrub. Yeah. You know, it was just totally subdivided into housing and built, you know, houses. It's almost like an overexposed motorway.
13: And yes.
12: If you know what I mean,
13: I know what you mean.
12: It's just wind, cats and dogs right now with the rain, and it's just what do we do?
13: Well, where,
12: like you say,
13: you
12: spray, and then what?
13: Yeah. No. The beginning will be the spray, but the thing is that if you

0: can eradicate that gorse from the areas where you live, then it would be a lot easier for you to put something that is nice, that is not so prickly, that is easier to work with later on. And that is going to be a time thing, you know, or with a friend or with somebody else who's a gardener who doesn't mind giving you a hand or whatever. I think that's the best way to go. I would not really muck around with gorse too long because you'll lose.
1: So even the wind surrounding this whole area, this gorse, so it will bring it back. It will come back anyway, won't it?
0: Yeah, there will be seeds coming in, everything. Yep. Yep.
1: Okay. So it
2: doesn't sound like an easy job, but it sounds like removing it is the best option.
0: It's the best thing.
2: And then it's a grubber, isn't it? Like a long handle, and then you wander through the paddocks with your sharpened grubber and just hoiking them out as soon as you see them reappear.
0: Not only that, you'll also have immediately another program on ACC.
2: Well, I was but again, you know, things. But yeah, I know. I know.
0: Oh,
2: I had a neighbor cut his toe off one time. No. I kid you not. I think they stitched it back on, but this is what happens back in the day when you gardened in jandals, right? You know what I mean?
0: I'd rather go to rhubarb plants.
2: Yeah. Righty-o. Kay, good morning.
3: Yeah, hi, how are you? I was just wondering, you've got this lovely rhubarb plant here, and I've actually had trouble growing rhubarb over the years, but anyway, it's really flourishing at the moment. But we live in Fielding, so we get quite a lot of frost, and someone told me the other day that you can't actually eat the stems once you get frost because the poison from the leaves goes down through the stems. Is that correct or not?
0: I don't think so.
3: I want to eat it, but I've just got it sitting there.
0: I think that is a bit over the top. That's my personal, what I feel, but I am not 100% sure about that poison either, whether it's a big deal or whether it's something that we really have to be careful with, to be quite honest, because I've heard pros and cons on this. So I'm not going to say, yes, go for it. I'm going to say, find yourself a doctor, somebody who knows what that poison is doing, how it works and when. No, I mean that because this is nasty stuff, could be nasty stuff.
3: Yeah, okay. All good.
2: All right. All the best to you, Kay. Thank you. Bye. And Donald, greetings.
4: Oh, good day. Rose bush is bought from a reputable rose bush propagator in Main Road, Otaki. About five. About 3 to 4 years old. They're all gradually dying off. Even at this time of the year, they die off from the stem. The stems all die off from the top down. You prune them down low and suddenly it's green, but all the tops of them just die off. They're well watered in the summer. We had 6 inches of rain in June. They fed that those blue pebbles in the summer, shall we say. What's causing them to die off the top?
0: I don't know. Nitrofosca blue, is that the sort of stuff you use? That blue stuff for the roses?
4: That should be
0: doing well. I don't know why that doesn't do that. What else is happening there? Well, that could be.
4: It's okay. It's not frosty or anything, and it's okay. The soil's okay. Am I meant to feed them with masses of, compost or something?
0: No, not necessarily. But if the soil is of good mix, if you like, a good material, then you should be going on with them forever and ever, especially with Nitrofosca Blue. They'll go, you know.
2: We might have to leave that as a mystery for another day. Ruud, thank you very much. We'll be back with you next Sunday. 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
11: Know the score. Know the run of play.
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11: Know who made it happen.
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15: It's 9 o'clock, I'm Carly Strong. A person has died after being hit by a car in Waikato's Rangiriri, north of Huntly, early this morning. It happened on Te Ohaki Road near its intersection with Norkey Road just after 1 a.m. Police found one person dead when they arrived and are continuing to investigate. An historic achievement for conservation, with five new marine reserves established off Otago's coastline. The protections give ecosystems the opportunity to recover and strengthen the ocean's long-term health by restricting fishing, harvesting and mineral extraction. The new space increases the protected area by almost 50%. DOC's Coastal Otago Operations Manager, Gabe Davies, says it's a great step towards creating national parks in the ocean.
16: We protect our green space as well, and this is the opportunity to keep building upon protecting our blue. The oceans are really significant for our biodiversity. This is an exciting step, but there's so much more to do.
15: Small distillers are claiming the alcohol excise tax is now the single largest cost in a bottle of New Zealand spirits. It rose 3.07% on Wednesday. Distilled Spirits Aotearoa says the cost now often exceeds ingredients, packaging, freight and labour combined. Board member Soren Crabb says the cost is also flowing through to consumers and hospitality businesses.
17: So you've got excise tax, you've got GST on top of that. So sort of essentially when by the time that bottle reaches that liquor store shelf, over 50% of the price you're paying is tax.
15: Forest and Birds warning a new law could see our native animals' habitats and food sources stripped bare. Previous laws required introduced species in national parks, like deer and goat-like animals tar, to be exterminated where possible. The Game Animal Amendment Bill came into law this week and will see some herds maintained for hunting purposes. Canterbury and West Coast Conservation Manager Nikki Snoyink says deer and tar need to be kept at very low levels or left out of the bill completely.
18: They eat up all the tasty things first and they reduce the ecological diversity in our forests.
15: Zero Waste Aotearoa wants problematic plastics back on the political agenda. The group's highlighting the issue for Plastic Free July, a global campaign to reduce waste and eliminate single-use plastics. It wants the government to upgrade the Waste Minimisation Act, implementing schemes for plastic packaging and drink container returns. Spokesperson Sue Coutts says a majority of our imported plastics is burned, littered or sent to landfill.
19: It's really important that government steps up. It's been 6 years now, been waiting for that legislation to be upgraded. It's all drafted, they just need to put it through the system.
15: Most New Zealanders still think of red meat as a staple part of their diet.

0: Kantar polling, commissioned by Beef and Lamb New Zealand, has found about 79% of us agree that beef and lamb contributes to a healthy diet. Beef and Lamb NZ Head of Nutrition, Julia Sakula, says it's a positive outcome.
1: Lean red meat provides high quality protein, along with really important nutrients such as iron, zinc and vitamin B12. We need these nutrients to support energy, immunity, muscle health and overall well-being.
0: And King Charles has sent his warmest congratulations to the US as the country celebrates 250 years since the Declaration of Independence. In a message addressed to President Donald Trump, the King said 2026 marks a truly historic milestone for Americans. He also praised the US-UK relationship as one of the most productive alliances the world has ever seen.
2: To Newstalk ZB Sport. Skipper Adi Savi is praising the All Blacks' ability to keep calm under a French insurgence in the opening test of 2026. The All Blacks have opened the Dave Rennie era with a 34-32 win over France in Christchurch. Savi says the leaders in the squad, including new first five Ruben Love, stood up under pressure.
3: When we got put under pressure, Ruben took control, real direct in his messaging and what we needed to do next. So, you know, really proud of the mindset and the effort. Just a few little skill sets and accuracy that we need to fix.
2: Elsewhere in round one of the new Nations Championship, the Springboks have beaten England 45-21, Ireland have pipped Australia 33-31, Wales were 39-24 winners over Fiji, and Japan prevailed 27-10 over Italy. An eighth straight loss for the Broncos in League's NRL, beaten 28-16 by the Sharks in Brisbane. It's the most consecutive losses for the defending premiers since Western Suburbs lost 9 on the trot in 1953. Meanwhile, the Dragons have claimed their first home win of the year, taming the Tigers 24-10 at Kogarah. Tigers coach Benji Marshall says their injury woes couldn't mask the weak way they capitulated.
4: Not even worried about that right now. Like, we've got to deal with what we just put up out there today, which wasn't good enough.
2: NRL coverage with Pit Stop. Save up to $100 with this month's break special. Matty Weshey has returned to the competitive shot put circle with a 10th and last place finish at the latest Diamond League meet in Oregon. She's registered 17.71 metres with her only counting throw, more than 2 metres down on her personal best set at the same meet last year. Morocco have beaten Canada 3-0 in Houston to become the first team through to the quarterfinals at the Football World Cup. Two-time champion Jonas Vingegaard has the yellow jersey after the opening stage of the 2026 Tour de France, a team time trial in Barcelona. And Liam Lawson's finished 8th in the sprint race and qualified 10th for tomorrow's main race at Formula One's British Grand Prix. I'm Clay Wilson. That's Newstalk ZB News and Sport with Sanderson Vitamins from selected independent health stores nationwide. It's 9:05. Francesca Rudkin is next.
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0: 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Manukau Harbour northerly 20 knots easing to westerly 10. Waitemata strong wind advisory northerly 20 knots gusting 35. Hauraki Gulf and Bream Head to Cape Colville there's also a strong wind advisory in force northerly 25 knots gusting 35 easing to 5 knots later this morning. Your high tide at Auckland is at 10 to 11 this morning. Onehunga 5 minutes to 2. This afternoon. For your weather, you are looking at rain, sometimes heavy, clearing to fine in the afternoon. A high of 17, an overnight low of 9. We also have some northerlies today. Right now, the temperature is sitting at 13 degrees at Newstalk ZB.
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7: Good morning. Welcome to the Sunday session. I'm Francesca Rudkin with you until midday. Well, it wasn't perfect, but it was a pretty enjoyable game of rugby last night from the All Blacks. We talk rugby shortly. Also coming up on the show, New Zealand actress Tandy Wright joins us to talk about her starring role in the latest Evil Dead movie. It's called Evil Dead Burns. This is a massive role for Tandy, not just because this franchise has a huge audience worldwide, but because it required so much from her. She plays a complex character grieving the loss of her son, and she also has to deal with humans. possessed by demons. It is a full-on and such gory fun. So Tandy Ryder's with me after 10. A brand new theatrical circus spectacular is hitting town. It's called Cirque Alice. It is inspired by Alice's adventures in Wonderland, and the show reimagines Lewis Carroll's classic story through world-class circus, aerial acrobats, magic and theatrical performance. It is the brainchild of Simon Painter. Simon has had an incredible career. He's going to talk us through it and the art of hitting or creating a hit show after 11. And as always, you're most welcome to text me anytime on 9292.
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7: For a lot of Americans right now, Taylor Swift getting married will genuinely feel like a bigger event than America turning 250. And this sounds absurd. I know. One is a quarter millennium celebration of a nation founded in revolution. The other is the wedding of a pop star and an NFL player. But culture has never been driven by pure logic. It runs on emotion, attention, and what people relate and connect with. Taylor Swift isn't simply the world's biggest pop star. She's arguably the defining cultural figure of her generation. Millions have grown up with her music, followed every era of her career, built friendships around shared fandom. Her wedding to Travis Kelce isn't just another celebrity wedding or some celebrity gossip. For many fans, it is a shared life milestone. Americans have always created their own version of royalty through celebrity, and there isn't another American couple today who attract the same combination of admiration, curiosity, and cultural influence. Compare this with America's 250th celebration. In another era, a big birthday would have united the country, but instead it's taking place during a moment of deep political and social division. President Trump has stamped his mark on things, making a national celebration feel political rather than patriotic. Add lingering concerns about inflation and uncertainty over America's role in conflicts overseas, declining trust in institutions, and the country isn't just, well, it's just not really in a celebratory mood. Regardless of where people stand politically, there is a sense the nation is tired. Into that fatigue struts Miss Americana. A wedding is simple. It's joyful. It's romantic. No one has to pick a side. No one has to argue about foreign policy or economic indicators. For a brief moment, people can collectively obsess over a dress, a guest list, and a love story. America at 250 asks citizens to reflect on who they are and where they've come from and where they're heading. The Taylor and Travis wedding just asks them to celebrate happiness. The next 250 years obviously won't be defined by wedding or the anniversary celebrations this weekend. That will depend on the choices America makes after the fireworks have faded. In 2.5 centuries, the United States has grown from a fragile democratic experiment into the world's largest economy, a military superpower, and a cultural force. The next chapter goes as well as, well, the next chapter goes as well as how the next chapter goes is far from guaranteed. In the short term, America faces familiar challenges: political division, rising debt, economic uncertainty, social inequity, an increasingly volatile world. Longer term, the stakes are even higher. Can America remain a global leader in energy and tech and AI, political influence and military power? Can it rebuild trust in its democratic institutions? Can it balance competition with China and avoid further conflicts which could define this century? These are big, scary, uncertain, contested questions and matter a whole lot more than the one to which Travis and Taylor will respond, "I do." But in an age where attention is the world's most valuable currency, it is not surprising. It is the love story that's captured more hearts and headlines than one of the most significant anniversaries in American history. Sometimes it just feels right to take a moment and let yourself be happy.
5: The Sunday Session.
7: So, look, I imagine that you're a little bit like me, that you thought the Taylor-Travis coverage over the last couple of days has been a little bit out of control. So many headlines and so little information. We are going to go to New York shortly to see if a little bit more has been released and find out what we know about this wedding, which has captured people not just in America but around the world. Did you find yourself clicking on a few articles in hope of a glimpse? Come on. I know you probably did. You can text 9292. But there are other things going on in the world, including a little game of rugby last night. So coming up next, we talk the All Blacks. It is 12 past nine.
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11: It is 15 past nine. The Dave Rennie era as All Blacks coach got off to a winning start.
12: This will be the last phase of play. The All Blacks need to get it into touch. Ratama back for love. The All Blacks win a thriller to start a new era of All Blacks rugby in more ways than one. 34-32.
11: International rugby media described the match as a thrilling high-tempo contest. Much of the praise went to Cam Royegaard and Will Jordan, who both scored two tries and were seen as key figures in the All Blacks attack. Sky Sport analyst Nima Sapoanga joins me now. Good morning.
13: Good morning to you too. How are you?
11: I'm very good, thank you. It was a tough task facing the Six Nation winners first up. The French came to play. So did the All Blacks. The basics were good. The old catch and pass worked well. Has Dave Rennie made his mark?
13: Oh, I mean, that test was, it was honestly so cool to be a part of. The first one back in Christchurch under the roof. And yeah, it was like you said, an intense and close match. And we only won by 2 points. And they're a great French side. But, you know, I think it's definitely, you know, like he's put his mark down in the sand. And, you know, they only had 6 days to train together to get things going. And, you know, like for me, I think that's an awesome start from, you know, not only the coaching staff, but the whole team and the whole collective.
11: Rennie's big on the basics, isn't he? And they did, I had a feeling of a lot more, of a team that was a lot more confident and had a lot more belief in just doing those basics.
13: Yeah, I think so too. I think it really showed the way that they want to play. I think I saw something said after the game by Royegaard. He said it was the least amount of box kicks he's ever done in a game. So it clearly shows their intent to want to use the skill set that they have, which is some great athletes. But back to your point, it is about making sure you do the basics really, really well. And at times they certainly did that, and at other times it wasn't quite there and they missed the mark. But I think the bones of the game plan and of what they want to achieve.

0: are definitely there, and so it'll be exciting to see where they come in the next couple of weeks.
1: Interesting you mentioned the box kick, because it didn't really turn up until the second half. Was that the plan, do you think?
0: Well, I think judging by what Roy Guard had said post-game, that it's got to be. You've got a beautiful indoor stadium. You have perfect conditions. Like, why wouldn't you want to play attacking rugby with the athletes that you have? You know, you got Quintupaya, Wally Satiti, Peter Larkai, you know, guys who love to express themselves out there. So I think it was great to see.
1: What did you see that you liked, and what are the work-ons?
0: Oh, like you said, back to those basics. I think, you know, there were a few drop passes that maybe if they had stuck, they would have put away a few more tries. But I think for me, and what I liked, and maybe what people didn't get to see watching on TV and not being so close to the action, it felt like the team is really united and the group is really happy and they feel really well connected. And a lot of people have said that about Dave Rennie, is that he's a connector of men and he brings people together. And that's something that even Quade Cooper said when I spoke to him before the game, is one thing he had with the Wallabies was that he was able to bring so many different types of people together and make them go in the same direction towards the same goal. And I think that's what I really liked about seeing the All Blacks last night, was that feeling that they all were really well connected.
1: Defence probably needs a bit of work.
0: Yeah, for sure. I mean, you know, you open the game in the first minute or two and it's 7-0. It's like, whoa. But it's, like I said before, it's only, they've only had 6 days together as a new group. And so these things will get ironed over and worked out, and they'll understand each other better and understand the coaching and the systems that want to be implemented by the coaches. So, yeah, for sure.
1: But we saw the intent,
0: Yeah, the intent to get off the line and whack dudes, and the intent to be brutally physical in the contact, which is a staple of teams that are coached by Dave Rennie. He wants brutality, and rugby is a game of collision and violence. And I think, to your point, that's exactly what we saw, was the intent to be physical with the opposition was great.
1: The buzzword that we sort of seem to hear coming out of this team is optimism. You know, Rennie believes that you should be optimistic that you can score from anywhere on the field. And that sort of also contributes to that intent, doesn't it?
0: Yeah, it does. And I think it's such a great mindset, and it takes it back to probably how this country is when you're a young age. You want to go out there with your mates and play in the backyard and kick a ball around and, you know, be razzle-dazzle. And I think that's in the heart of All Black rugby and where we've been successful in the past. And that's been the heart of it, is to back our skills, to use what we're good at, and that's our natural instincts to play and run with the ball. And so hopefully we'll continue to see more of that awesome, exciting rugby as the season gets on and the games get better and better.
1: Lima, before the team was selected this week, you threw your support in behind Reuben Love getting the starting first five spot. How do you think he went?
0: Yeah, obviously he had that yellow card, so he'll be disappointed with that. But there's always, like, that was, we got to look at Reuben Love's ascension, and like, that was only his sixth test and he got to start in the 10 jersey. So it's great. We got to allow these young guys, and I say young because he hasn't been given the reins for a long period, is that he will get better. He will have things he wants to work on himself. And that game by Reuben Love was no means perfect, and it wasn't, you know, his Super Rugby final performance, but it's an awesome place for him to start, and I think he can only get better and stronger.
1: Italy, then Ireland next. Is Dave Rennie the kind of coach to reshuffle players around, or do you think he'll stick with those he feels are in form?
0: I'm not too sure, to be totally honest. I think they'll want to see different guys in different combinations, especially throughout this July series. And then I think when it comes to South Africa, you know, those big tests will be where we see maybe more of a consistent team of what he thinks is the best.

0: Lima, thank you so much for your time this morning. Really appreciate it.
1: Sweet, no worries. Absolute pleasure.
0: That was Sky Sport analyst Lima Sapoanga there. And thank you very much for your text. Ben texts to say, second time at Christchurch's new stadium last night watching the All Blacks. It's a level up compared to anywhere else in New Zealand. The vibe, amazing. And it's also fantastic being so close to the restaurants and accommodation, even better. Do you know, when I was watching last night, I was watching the stadium. That's the first time I've seen an evening game. And I'm going to be honest with you. Watching games during the daytime, I thought the interior of the stadium wasn't a lot. And then last night, at night, dim the lights, put on the light show, and I thought it was absolutely fantastic. And I had people texting me who were there saying that the atmosphere and the stadium really did come alive last night. So well, we're not really all that surprised, are we? It is 24 past nine.
2: The Sunday Session.
0: You're most welcome to text any time this morning, 9292. Right, a push for compulsory KiwiSaver is gaining momentum with New Zealand First, National and the Opportunities Party all backing some form of mandatory retirement saving. New Zealand Herald business editor-at-large Liam Dan says New Zealand has spent too long relying on borrowing instead of saving and argues compulsory KiwiSaver could be the key to building the kind of long-term wealth that's helped Australia surge ahead economically. He's urging the Labor Party to do future generations a favour and get on board with compulsory KiwiSaver. And Liam Dan joins me now. Good morning.
3: Good morning, Francesca.
0: Thank you very much for your time. Hey, is compulsory KiwiSaver the economic game changer New Zealand's been missing?
3: Well, look, I don't really believe in the idea of a single silver bullet, but I think when you look at the things that could change the game for us, it's right up there as one of the most significant. And you know, I'm sort of excited that we're, as you point out, you know, we've got two parties in the coalition, a party that could be a coalition decider if it gets 5%, you know, three parties that are significant there, National being the big one, really deciding to go for it. So we're close to sort of a bipartisan approach to this, and I just think, you know, I look across at Australia and I see all that wealth. People ask me all the time, you know, why is Australia richer than us? And I think it's as simple as why the, you know, the guy next door or whatever is richer than us. It's you save more money, you have more money.
0: Should we be comparing ourselves to Australia? Is it relevant in this situation?
3: Yeah. I mean, absolutely. I mean, we compare ourselves to Australia all the time because we're geographically close, culturally close, and you know, we see their lifestyle and it's similar to ours, but it's got they get paid more to live it.
0: there's also more of them, and they have a slightly different economy than ours, and things like that.
3: Yeah, well, I mean, I think that the mining thing is the one that comes up all the time, isn't it? Because and I've looked into this. You know, it's not wrong to say that they earn more money as a nation from exports per capita than us because of their mining, but I think it is overly exaggerated. And we overly, you know, there's a tendency to say, oh yeah, we can't compete with them because we don't have masses of iron ore coming out of the ground or whatever. When you actually look at it and you break it down a bit further into how much commodity exports we earn and how much of that export money stays in the country, New Zealand is not too bad. You know, we're a 5 million country with a massive dairy industry, one of the biggest dairy industries in the world. You know, we have a huge tourism industry. So we're behind them per capita on what we bring in export commodities. But it is often forgotten that as the stats I've seen, 86% of their mining industry is foreign owned. So while it does generate higher taxes for them, you know, a good tax base for them and high paying jobs, they lose a lot of those profits offshore. We retain a lot more of our commodity export profits here because of Fonterra and things, but then we lose money. We're draining money because we don't own our banks. We don't own most of our international companies, so profits go out. We have a lifestyle that we really can't afford, and so we're borrowing both the government and privately billions of dollars every year. We have a deficit just to fund our lifestyle, and as many commentators point out, you can't do that forever, or you end up just going backwards. So the key to that is having a massive savings pool that means that you're invested around the world as well. So whatever's leaving the country, you've got dividends coming in from all your investments in other companies. What's lacking, that sort of net balance of savings dividends.

0: You argue New Zealand doesn't have an income problem, it has a savings problem. Is the reality is that Kiwis are just bad savers? Is compulsory KiwiSaver the answer?
1: Well, I think all people, you know, there is an idea, and this, you know, I've pointed out this is why parties like ACT and people on that sort of part of the sort of political spectrum don't like compulsion, because there's an argument that, well, people should be, you know, have freedom to be rational economic units, and they can decide what's best for their money. But I just don't think that stacks up. And I'm not trying to say I'm cleverer than anyone else. I'm just as stupid as everyone else. And I don't mean, you know, but people don't always do the best thing with their money. They, you know, that you just have to look at gambling stats and things like that. Or, you know, we all splash out. We shouldn't. And I have this idea that, you know, you see these personal finance articles, and it'll be about a couple somewhere that's got, they're earning over $100,000 each, and they can't work out why they're poor, and the personal finance person is trying to sort them out. And that's what New Zealand reminds me of. We don't have a problem with really with the amount of revenue that's coming into the country. We have a problem with what we're doing with the money once it gets here. So the compulsion is a way to ensure that, you know, everybody is saving, we're collectively growing the pot to a much higher level. And then it leads to other conversations, of course, about how much more we need to save. I've seen some pushback on the idea that we need to be going for 6% savings and 6% contributed by the employer. But, you know, they're at higher levels than that in Australia, and it's painful in the short term, but they do cope. And then you move on, and then you forget about it, and you just look at that giant figure on your KiwiSaver statement.
0: And you hope that there's not another, you know, crisis, and we watch it drop. Thank you so much for talking us through that, Liam. Really appreciate that. For more from Liam, you can head to newzealandherald.co.nz. It is 9:30.
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0: The Whitcools Kids Top 50 has become an institution, giving kids the chance each year to vote for their favourite books and share the joy with other readers. The Kids Top 50 is made up of the books which get the most votes. Now that the school holidays are upon us, voting is

0: open for the 2026 list, and Wickles are keen to hear from children of all ages. Just let them know the three books your kids love the most, and chances are they'll turn up on the new list when it's released at the end of September. What better thing to do these holidays than think about books and reading? You can take your kids into a Wickles store to place their vote, or go online at wickles.co.nz with books, games, toys, puzzles, great gifts, gorgeous stationery, greeting cards, and the Wickles Kids Top 50. 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
0: Time to talk politics, and political commentator Bridget Morton joins me now. Good morning, Bridget.
2: Good morning.
0: Wondering if we can talk about the Indian Prime Minister being here next weekend. What's the significance of this quick trip?
2: I think it's hugely significant. Firstly, it's a sort of physical symbol of the Indian Free Trade Agreement. This was a big political commitment made by Luxon, you know, coming into the last election. You know, his then Prime Minister, Chris Hipkins, said it couldn't be done, and he has achieved that. And I think it also is a big signal to those in the Indian community in New Zealand. We've seen some pretty awful rhetoric around, you know, particularly from New Zealand First, you know, the butter chicken tsunami and some misinformation about immigration settings. So I think it's so to them that this is an important relationship is also really important.
0: Okay. New Zealand First is going back to the 90s. Michael Laws has been announced as a candidate for New Zealand First. What do you make of this?
2: Yeah, I mean, they definitely are going down a strategy of bringing back, you know, former politicians. You know, this follows sort of Alfred Naro, Stuart Nash. So I don't think, you know, they are calling on those sort of celebrity or well-known names to get their profile up as much as possible. He has, you know, been, you know, a politician of sorts since those early 90s. He has, you know, been a councillor. He's been mayor. He's, you know, he hasn't kind of ever taken, I think, his finger out of the sort of the politics pie. So I think it's not that unusual that he wants to come back as an MP, and he probably sees an opportunity with New Zealand's First polling as it is that he could be a minister.
0: I've read an article that he did an interview, and he said that there's a possibility that, you know, if he did become a member of parliament, he would continue doing his media job. Can he do that?
2: Well, I mean, yes, he technically can keep doing that, but I don't think that's something that probably Leader Winston Peters wants to keep happening. I mean, obviously you want your MPs to be focused on the job, and the public needs to know that they are being focused on the job. I think that also it creates, you know, some sort of a disconnect too as well. You know, what is he talking about on the show? Is that aligned with what the party's doing? Is it aligned with what the leader wants? I think it can get really messy really quickly.
0: I saw quite a funny headline for an article that was sort of saying, is the coalition cracking or just cranky? And of course, Parliament is recessing for the next fortnight. It's returning July 21st. It's been very, very busy. And I just thought to myself, aren't they just like teachers at the end of a term? They're just, you know what I mean? They're just a bit over it. You can't really read anything into it. They are working day and night trying to push all this stuff through. Yeah, they are going to be cranky and cracking.
2: Yeah, and I think, you know, I'm not a teacher or an MP, and I think, you know, sometimes you get to this middle of winter and you all get a bit cranky. And I think without a doubt, it's not just for them too that it's end of term, so they can see that winding down. They know that they've got to get all these things done, and then they've got to really go out in their campaign. So they actually look ahead at a very, very busy period in which their futures are on the line. So I think you can see some of those tensions kind of coming through. And you see it across the board as well. You know, I don't think you can read too much into the fact that, without a doubt, the junior coalition partners, ACT New Zealand First, are trying to make, you know, their sort of images and their record distinct of the major party of National so that they maintain their vote.
0: Yeah. Bridget, always appreciate your thoughts. Thank you so much for your time today. Don't forget that Tandy Wright is with me after 11 this morning. She is the star of the new Evil Dead movies. And can I just say, I have never seen Tandy in a role like this. We're going to talk Evil Dead, The Legacy, The Blood, and being thrown around by possessed humans. It's 22 to 10.
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7: Thank you very much for your text this morning. Susie said, Morena, first time in years I feel close to the All Blacks. Legends in the making. So proud to be an All Black fan. So then somebody else texted me to say, Francesca, you do realise the top two French teams are still in France playing their season finale. I know. What were they missing? About nine? Was that right? Potentially of their top team. But still, the All Blacks, as Lima said, have only been together for 6 days. That's not a huge amount of time. So I still feel very buoyed. And it was not a perfect game last night at all. But I thought, that, you know, we have spoken about the last couple of years about the fact that the All Blacks have looked a little bit lost. That confidence, that belief, that intent wasn't there. And while it was a little messy yesterday, and yes, it might be a slightly kind of underpowered French team, it was fast, it was furious. They looked like they had that belief and that confidence and intent. And come on. Can only get better from here, right? I'm excited. Anyway, thank you very much for your texts. You can text any time throughout the morning on 92 92. Very quickly, we have got a new episode of The Little Things out. And look, this is, I think we get to about the middle of the year and a lot of people are sort of starting to feel like they're getting a bit tired, they're getting a bit stressed, they're getting a little bit burnt out. Nick Petrie is my guest on this podcast that I do with my friend Lou Airy, and he has written a book called Burn Bright. Now, Nick has spent years studying sustainable performance, burnout prevention, and how people cope in high-pressure environments. So basically what he looks at is he's done this massive study, this Thrivers study, and he's gone around the world and he's talked to some of the most successful people out there to work out how they've managed to sustain working in a high performance environment, but without sacrificing their well-being and their lifestyle. And he's put this book together and it's really practical. And I think that's what makes this book stand out maybe from a lot of others. There's some really good practical tips that you can do. But he also explains how burnout can come in different stages. There can be three stages. It can be quite nuanced, you could say. And so he explains those three stages and what they are. But also, he talks about the difference between pressure and stress and rumination and the role that they kind of play. So his own interest in stress began after a cancer treatment in his 20s. He found himself physically recovering but mentally consumed by the fear it would return. Really interesting personal story. Just worth listening to the podcast for that. And then he met a British academic, Dr. Derek Roger, and whose work examined why people can respond differently to the same high-pressure situation. And they've worked out kind of what pressure is, what stress is, and the role that rumination plays in creating that stress which leads to burnout. Really fascinating. Got a moment? Put it on. It's a good time of the year just to put it on and have a refresh. You can find The Little Things at iHeartRadio or wherever you get your podcasts. Just very quickly, FIFA, we have finally got there. We are in round of 16. So Morocco has eliminated Canada this morning. Paraguay and France are playing. Quite a lot of argy-bargy going on today. But we are currently 39 minutes in, and it's nil all. Although someone was still nil all. I will keep you up to speed with what is happening there. It is 16 to

0: to 10.
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7: Fearless, focused, informed. It's the Mike Hosking Breakfast.
8: Big expansion of the Early Childhood and Rich Language Program, of course, goes from 65 to 525 ECE outlets. Erica Stanford's in charge of all of this. How do you measure it, and how do you know it works?
9: The Dunedin study have been going for now 30 years, and so this research and this program called Enrich is born out of that research, and it has to be really easily implementable. And they are following these students all the way through to age 6 and 7, and then looking at their literacy skills. So they're following their oral language skills and then their reading skills, and providing us data all the way along.
7: Back tomorrow at 6 a.m. The Mike Hosking Breakfast with Bailey's Real Estate on News Talk ZB. Keep it simple. It's Sunday, the Sunday session with Francesca Rutkin and Whitcalls for the best selection of great reads. News Talk ZB.

0: Yes, Taylor Swift and Travis Kelce have tied the knot in a star-studded New York wedding. Reports say Swift wore a custom Dior gown, with celebrities including Adam Sandler, who was their celebrant, attending what's been called one of the biggest celebrity weddings of the year, I'd say the decade. Cyrus XM radio host Ben Hullum is in New York and he joins me now. Good morning.
1: Hey, Francesca, how are you?
0: I'm very good, thank you, Ben. Ben, have you... Do we know anything? Like, we have been so fixated on this wedding, and we know about a dress, and we know about a couple of guests, but are there any photos? Do we know anything else about this wedding at this stage?
1: Yeah, the NDAs when it comes to things like this are so ironclad, but basically we've had a few guests that have posted a couple of things, so we can sort of piece together that Madison Square Garden, while everyone sort of imagines it to be, you know, the home of the New York Knicks, the NBA team, maybe like a couple of concerts, you know, every couple of weeks, it was completely transformed into almost like a garden ceremony where it was like a smaller version of the arena, was all lit up with like 5-foot trees that were all lit up and almost like a bit of a castle. And that's where they got married, and that's where Adam Sandler did the celebrant work. And they both did vows. You just played Love Story. Apparently an orchestral version of that song was what she walked down the aisle to. And then the actual reception was in Madison Square Garden still, but in another section that was a more like a garden party and a bit more of a stage where allegedly Stevie Nicks from Fleetwood Mac performed. Paul McCartney was rumored to be performing as well. And that's where everyone sort of got excited and mingled with all the celebrities. But it's all that sort of, it's that piecing together of leaks to the Daily Mail and people that may have tweeted something about the ceremony, then realized that they had signed their life away 2 weeks ago and had to delete it. That's sort of what we're piecing together here at the moment.
0: I was worried that Taylor might feel like she was going to work having her wedding at Madison Square Garden, but it really has provided the privacy that they craved.
1: Yeah, and you're 100% right, because that's been all the discussion that I feel like a lot of people are lingering on, the fact that she's going to somewhere that she's sold out, you know, heaps and heaps of time before, right? But it essentially is the only place, I guess, in America where she could have a venue that had no windows, so no drones, no paparazzi. There were underground tunnels. She obviously knew the whole team there, so she could organize things. And also, I mean, she has the money to rent it for 3 or 4 days. She donated the equivalent amount of money to a bunch of charities around America, including one that Dolly Parton runs. And so it wasn't like going to work, I'm sure. It was more like this is just a blank slate for her to sort of create something and not have to worry about the boring things. And like, let's not forget, and this is more of a downer, but like a few years ago, there was a terrorist like plot to you know, infiltrate one of her shows in Austria. She obviously is really, really careful about security with anything that she does. And so like, this is very easy to control the environment, as opposed to, I don't know, getting a giant tent in the middle of California or one of her houses or something like that.
0: Ben, has it felt like it's bigger than President Trump's Salute to America celebration, the sort of the 4th of July celebrations that are going on? Has it overshadowed it?
1: Oh, yeah. And not to sound controversial or at the risk of getting deported, since my, you know, my visa does need to get renewed every 2 years here, Francesca, I will say in terms of importance, it's like you can either find someone and talk to them about Messi and Ronaldo and they know what you're talking about, and then you talk to someone else about Taylor Swift's wedding and they know exactly what you're talking about. They're the only two types of people in New York at the moment. Anything about, apart from the 4th of July fireworks or the absolute crazy heat, the Trump event where he's claiming that he's going to be doing the speech and that, you know, 30 people have shown up, like the level of importance in terms of New York, at least, it's right at the bottom. This has completely overshadowed things in terms of the wedding and the World Cup. That's all anyone cares about at the moment.
0: Ben, has the wedding inconvenienced New Yorkers, or are they loving it?
1: No, look, people love it. Look, there were fans that were around the arena that, you know, that wanted to get a glimpse of things. I find that a bit weird, but look, you know, they were pretty harmless. And I know that there were a few newspapers that went around, because Madison Square Garden is above a very big commuter hub, a big train station, especially long distance trains that people use every day to get to and from work. And I know a lot of newspapers that went down and wrote stories about, okay, we went and tried to interview commuters to see who was inconvenienced by the wedding. And literally, and I'm not over exaggerating, all these articles said, we couldn't find one person that was like, oh yeah, the Taylor Swift wedding really interrupted us. So even like the minuscule road closures around the arena was really nothing in the end. It was just so a couple of trucks would get in and out, and really just for crowd safety more than anything. People are loving it.
0: And Ben, you mentioned that they've given away New Zealand about $46 million to charities. Is that to kind of deflect maybe from the amount of money that they're spending on this wedding?
1: Well, it's a great PR move, right? And something that Taylor sometimes does and makes a show about, or people that she's donated to make a show about, and sometimes she does in private. I have friends that I know that during COVID were having hard times, and she saw on social media because they're fans of her work, and she literally would just message them on Twitter and say, hey, what's your PayPal? I want to help with your rent or your expenses. It's a very good PR move. And she did this every tour of the Eras Tour, where she would find a food bank or other like an animal shelter, and she'd donate a certain amount of money. So like, whether it's whether you want to be cynical about it or not, especially considering how expensive it would be to put on a wedding of this stature, it's huge, right? It's still money that's going to good causes. But look, whichever way you look at it, it's a good cause, but it's also a great and very smart PR move from her and also the couple. Like Taylor Swift did get married, but also Travis Kelce, a very, very important NFL player, was a groom there. He did have some sort of involvement. I'd say Adam Sandler being the celebrant was probably his choice.
0: Cool. Thank you so much, Ben. Really nice to talk to you. That was Cyrus XM radio host Ben Harlem, who was on the ground in New York observing all this madness. It is 6 to 10.
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9: Right, up next I'm joined by Kiwi actress Tandy Wright. Now you will know Tandy from Shortland Street, 800 Words, Nothing Trivial. She's also starred in many international shows and films as well. But I am not sure I have ever seen her in a role quite like her latest, as a grieving mother in Evil Dead Burns. So I think this is like the 7th Evil Dead film, and it is full on. It was exhausting watching this film. It is scary, it is gory, it is hilarious. It's also a little moving at times. Tandy joins me to talk about how grueling this physical role was and how special it is to see so many Kiwis headlining this popular, hugely popular franchise that it, you know, does really, really well all around the world. So Tandy Wright is with us next. Now, I don't know if you've had a spare moment this week, but a new TV show called Elle kicked off on Prime. It takes us back to the 90s, and I tell you what, it's a bit like Rivals. You know, you listen to Rivals and the next thing you knew, you were making an 80s playlist. Well, if you watch Elle, you'll be making a 90s playlist. It's got all sorts of fabulous songs on it, including Queen, the song Don't Stop Me Now by Queen. This also features. Anyway, Steve Newell's been taking a look. I'm not entirely sure Steve's the demographic that this show is aimed at, but he is going to give us his thoughts on it next hour. You're with News Talk ZB.

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3: 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Mike Hosking, Heather Duplessis-Allen, Matt Heath, Tyler Adams. 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
4: It's 10 o'clock. I'm Kalia Strong. A call for Labor to get on board with greater KiwiSaver contributions. National would make the savings scheme compulsory for all workers, setting kids up for a more secure future. Herald Business Editor-at-Large Liam Dan says it would be good to see some bipartisan efforts on this. He told Francesca Rudkin it would help New Zealand catch up to Australia.
5: I think it's as simple as why the guy next door or whatever is richer than us. You save more money, you have more money.
4: Heavy rain, snow and severe gales are set to lash the South Island until tomorrow. A heavy snow warning is in place for central Otago and northern Southland until Monday morning, along with up to 120 millimetres of rain for coastal Otago. NZTA is predicting the biggest snowfall of winter so far, with up to 20 centimetres expected to fall in the Porters and Lewis passes on Monday. Snow showers are also expected on the Lindis and Haast passes until tomorrow morning. The Transport Agency warns state highway closures and restrictions are possible as the school holidays get underway. A win for mental health this weekend. Updates to the 1992 Mental Health Act have passed through Parliament, and what the Mental Health Minister says is the law's biggest overhaul in 30 years. Changes include better protections for mothers and newborns and ends seclusion for young people. Minister Matt Ducey says these will be delivered within a 2-year timeframe.
6: That primarily allows for the new roles to be recruited to. It allows for training for the current staff, so they're updated on the new safeguards.
4: A planned pilot program in Waikato's Katikati could help seniors downsize. Grey Power is backing the privately funded initiative aimed at tackling a growing number of mortgage-free pensioners who are struggling to get bridging finance from the bank. The pilot would subdivide or build a new granny flat without requiring upfront costs, with the existing home sold and leftover cash refunded. National President David Marshall says it would also help them stay local.
7: We'd had examples where agents had persuaded older people to sell to get the cash to be able to get a place they can't find somewhere, and from the Bay of Plenty they've ended up in the Waikato.
4: New Zealand is taking part in the world's largest ever international maritime warfare exercise around the Hawaiian Islands. It's hosted by the US Pacific Fleet and features over 30 participating nations, dozens of ships and more than 30,000 personnel. It sees multinational forces working side by side on wartime and disaster response scenarios. US Pacific Fleet Commander Admiral Stephen Kohler told Hawaii News Now the aim is to train forces to protect a huge region.
8: From the coast of California to the west coast of India, from the Antarctic up to the Arctic is the scope and scale of the region of responsibility.
4: This year's FMG Young Farmer of the Year is chuffed with the win. Southland dairy farmer Tom Slee has taken out the prized title. Both his father and his uncle have previously won the accolade. Slee says he was always hoping to win, but was very nervous heading into the grand final weekend. He says he's looking forward to getting back to doing what he loves most.
9: I love being on the land with the cows and sheep, and hopefully just keep doing that and stay out of the public spotlight for a wee bit.
10: The News Talk ZB Sport. A major third round upset in the ladies singles at tennis's third Grand Slam of the year. Craig Gabriel reports from Wimbledon.
11: Iga Swiatek will not be defending the Wimbledon title. She's been sent

0: hacking by 21-year-old Alexandra Ayala. The Filipina went on the attack from the start. Leading into the match, she said it was going to be a big challenge and she would face it head on. And boy, did she do that. Stunning Swiatek 7-6, 6-2 on match point three. Elena Rybakina has also been beaten and Serena Williams has withdrawn from the doubles.
1: No major boilovers in the men's draw, though, with Alexander Zverev, Alex de Minaur, Taylor Fritz and Flavio Caboli all advancing to the fourth round. Three debutants, one of them unexpected, have joined the All Blacks club in the 34-32 win over France to start life under Dave Rennie. Xavier Numier and Fehi Finianganofo made their debut in Christchurch, either side of Jamie Hannah at lock. The Crusaders' second row was a late call-up onto the bench for Patrick Tuipulotu, who succumbed to a minor calf niggle. Coach Dave Rennie says Hannah took it all in his stride.
2: Awesome for Jamie. We sat him down at around midday and let him know what was happening. We were doing some lineouts. We were just walking through stuff. And he actually trained for Sam Darry on Thursday, so he got a lot of reps. And he did the captain's run for Paddy on Friday.
1: Hannah says it was special to make his debut.
3: Fast, under the roof, and yeah, it was pretty physical, but I think it was just the margin for errors a bit smaller in international rugby, so it's probably the main difference.
1: International rugby coverage with Access Solutions, elevating you and your business to a higher level. A scoreless first half in the Football World Cup round of 16 clash between France and Paraguay in Philadelphia. Morocco have been the first team through to the quarterfinals, beating Canada 3-0 in Houston. And Tom Walsh has finished 7th in the shot put at the latest Diamond League meet in Oregon. He's produced a best of 21.12 metres in round two. Italian Leonardo Fabri won the event with an impressive first up effort of 22.74 metres. I'm Clay Wilson. That's Newstalk ZB News and Sport with Sanderson Vitamins from selected independent health stores nationwide. It's 5 minutes past 10. Francesca Rudkin is next.
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6: 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Manukau Harbour, northerly 20 knots, easing to westerly 10 knots. Waitemata, there's a strong wind advisory, northerly 20 knots, gusting 35. Hauraki Gulf and Bremhead to Cape Colville, strong wind advisories also, northerly 25 knots, gusting to 35, easing to variable 5 knots late morning. Your high tide at Auckland is at 10 to 11 this morning, and Onehunga, 5 minutes to 2 this afternoon. Your weather today, we have rain, sometimes heavy, clearing to fine. Isolated showers from afternoon, turning to rain at night. We have a high of 17, an overnight low of 9. Right now we're sitting on 15 degrees at Newstalk ZB.
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7: It's 7 past 10. You're with the Sunday Session. I'm Francesca Rudkin with you until midday. Lovely to have you with us. Right, cult classic horror franchise The Evil Dead is back in cinemas this week. The latest instalment was filmed here in Auckland and stars our very own Kiwi actress Tandy Wright. It's called Evil Dead Burn.
8: We found you.
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11: Our grandfather believed the devil would return if anyone read from the Book of the Dead.
12: Calm down. The whole family can be reunited.
7: I can confirm, it's absolutely exhausting and terrifying. Tandy Wright is in the studio with me. Good morning, Tandy.
13: Kia ora, good morning.
7: Tandy. I have seen this film, obviously, in anticipation of this interview. I'm still not sure I have recovered.
13: I haven't seen it yet.
7: That is crazy. That is absolutely crazy.
13: Yeah.
7: How much of a fan of Evil Dead films are you?
13: Not at all. I mean, this is the hilarious thing. Horror freaks me out. I find it very hard to watch. It's so interesting. This is changing because I think horror's evolving, or maybe I'm evolving, or both. But, you know, when I was a teenager, horror was a lot of women in skimpy clothing, racing, making bad choices, heading off to the woods and getting chopped up with a chainsaw. And so I was like, yeah, I'm not so sure there's stuff in here for me. But now horror is having such a moment. And, you know, the interesting thing about the genre is that because we're not quite in the real world with it, it can be playful and incredibly creative. And now I think it's there's a lot of political issues that are now being explored in horror. There's a kind of an intellectual, a darkness underneath, or you know, so it's much more complex, I think, than perhaps historically it has been. And also, some of the best female characters I've played in recent years have been in horror. That, you know, complex and flawed and wonderful.
14: It's interesting you say that, because the women are very strong in this film. Mm-hmm. Tend to be a little bit braver, maybe, than some of the men. You know, they really step up. But as you said, they're also very complex.
13: Yeah.
14: Tell me a little bit about the character you play.
13: Yeah. So Susan is, she is used to being in control of her family. She's a matriarch of the family. And what I sort of love, and what I was definitely playing in the story, is basically, it's a story about a family that implodes. And like, everyone can relate to that. Susan is in control of everything. She's across her sons. She has a mum who's living with dementia, and she's the main caregiver for her. She lost her sister some years hence. Her marriage is kind of slightly dried out to an old husk, so it's a slightly loveless situation she's in. So she's kind of in grief, and she's kind of lonely, actually, but she's trying to hold it together. And then the series of events unfolds, and it turns out she can control nothing. And it's sort of like all the pieces going everywhere at once, and there's nothing she can do. It's wonderful to play. It was so much harder to play than I thought, you know, because when you get offered a horror film, well, I thought, all right, I'll be running around in a cold West Auckland studio, and I'll be covered in blood. I can do that, no problems. But what this film required of me emotionally was really surprising. It was, I was using all of the tools in the tool bag. It was head, it was heart, and it was really physical as well. So it was the most wonderful acting challenge.
14: I want to get to the physical side of it in a moment, because that did strike me very much about the physicality of this role. Yeah. It's also a story about a young woman who is caught up in an abusive relationship as well. And this comes back to you sort of saying, okay, we've got all the blood and the gore and things, mm-hmm, but underneath mm-hmm. it, there is stories with substantial weight to them.
13: Definitely.
14: Yeah.
13: Yeah. And you know, the filmmakers were really clear that's the story they wanted to tell. But it's funny as well, and it's scary, and it's like it's all the good things. It's a really great ripping yarn with some pearls, you know, that you're going to go away and think about.
14: I'm sitting here laughing going, I've seen it. I know, Nancy, you're selling it. I love it. It is full on. It is relentless.
13: Yeah.
14: It is exhausting.
13: Yeah.
14: But as you say, it would get so ridiculous, I was just laughing out loud. And that's something I notice with horrors. It's a really, seeing it in a theatre with other people is a really communal experience. We're all on the same roller coaster, and I think we feel that it's okay to actually, yeah. I mean, I was very vocal in this screaming. Yeah. I was yelling and making all sorts of sounds and laughing. But we feel we can.
13: Yeah, totally. I know, it's really interesting, isn't it? Because horror is having such a moment, you sort of, it's definitely satisfying some need that we have currently. And the communal experience of being in the cinema, people are really enjoying that, I think. It's a bit more like being at live theatre or something, where you're having this physical experience together, and someone screams in the back row and everyone laughs to kind of let out the tension. It's, I mean, it's a really interesting community vibe.
14: It certainly is. But look, talking about how physical this role is, because it really struck me that it's very, very physical. Mm-hmm. How much of it was you, and how much of it was, you know, your stunt double being smashed and thrown through walls and downstairs and various other things.
13: Yes, I did have a wonderful stunt person, Elodie, who was just a magician, and the great New Zealand stunt team, just fantastic. We

0: mean, I was in harnesses. I was upside down. I was running around. I was doing as much as I could, and setting a lot of the choreography. And then, you know, if you have to get pummeled into a wall 10 times, Elodie takes over because she can do it better than me, you know? She won't break a bone, and I will.
1: Did you get a few bruises, though?
0: Yeah, a few, yeah. But really not that many. It's interesting. I think it's an amazing sequence in a bathroom, which is a fight between my character and another character. It's kind of the climax of the film in a way. And
2: the choreography is very good of that stunt, isn't it?
0: Yeah. Yeah, it's so cool. And that's what I mean about the creativity of this genre. The camera is doing some wild things. And I was looking at the shots going, I've never seen this in cinema. This is so playful and kind of, it was exhilarating actually. But then, you know, I was upside down. I was definitely in my harness for that stuff. And in the end, we shot that sequence for 2 days. And in the end, we actually had to cut it down because there was too much material and we were running out of time.
1: Now, I do want to talk to you about this because I believe that, this is rated an R16 already. And I believe that, I thought it was pretty full on, but apparently there was stuff that was even more full on that had to be cut in order to get the rating.
0: Right.
1: So how does it feel as an actor when you've kind of put the work out there and you've done that to have it affected by something like that?
0: Yeah. I mean, well, I haven't seen it, so I don't know what's gone. Ah! But I think, you know, you just can't judge it. It's not my job to judge the work, or I just have to be in the moment doing what the character would do. I do often, though, when I'm in the cinema or when I'm watching a piece back, I get, because I know the script and all the little bits and pieces, when stuff's chopped out, I get really worried for the audience because I think, no, they're not going to understand. That bit's gone, that joining piece of info. So I have quite a technical experience.
1: But you've got to trust. You just got to trust at the end of the day, your directors, don't you? Your director.
0: Trust the director. And the audiences are smart. They'll be fine.
1: Do you, in a role like this, which obviously, as you say, you're doing a fight scene which is taking 2 days, they're quite brutal. Do you switch off completely when you leave the set each day? Like, how do you kind of revert back to kind of trying to keep it light at lunchtime things, you know?
0: It's so funny. The darker the material is, the more silly we are when we're off set. You know, the more stupid games and, you know, pathetic jokes. And the cast ensemble was wonderful. Yeah. There was not one diva. Everyone was on the page. We totally formed a family. It's interesting. We, in fact, almost our first day of filming, we had some weather stuff. So we had to bring material forward that had been scheduled later. And there's a big dinner party sequence. And that really was the first thing we all filmed together. And that is almost operatic in its scale. And all of the family are there and all the dynamics are kind of at play subtly around that table. And it was the most wonderful way to start the project because we all kind of got to know each other as our characters. And then that became the architecture that we hung the whole kind of film on. All those relationships were set when we went into the other material.
1: Were there any days or any scenes that actually did freak you out a little bit? Did you get a bit scared or a little bit unnerved? Or was it?
0: I mean, it was sometimes very dark. Yeah. And sometimes we were actually outside and there was a full moon and we were in this crazy spooky house with a crazy spooky dog and all the art department. And there was all this dry ice around, so it was all kind of foggy and you couldn't really see. That was a bit freaky, yeah.
1: Yeah, but no. Okay. Are you prepared to become part of just this massive sort of cult classic sort of franchise?
0: Yeah, I mean, I actually can't believe it. It's such an honour, really. It's people who love Evil Dead really love it, and they take it, you know, they take it seriously. They have a lot of fun with it, but it's this franchise has been going for 40 plus years, and a lot of the films, I think since 2013, they've all been made in New Zealand. So there's a really strong kind of history and culture of it here, and a lot of, in fact, most of the crew that were working on that film have worked on the previous films. So they've already got a shorthand with each other. They're already, you know, building stuff. I know the makeup team, when they're

0: are building their prosthetics, they're already putting in bits and pieces for blood rigs because they know. I know. It's these details, you see. But it saves time. It saves everyone's time. Amazing.
1: Your daughter is now 18. She's going to love this. She's going to love watching mum really kick butt, you know?
0: Yeah, I think she is. I think she'll
1: be impressed.
0: Kind of impressed. It's so funny. I did a film a few years ago called Pearl, which was also a horror film. And unbeknownst to my daughter, because she's not seen it, but it kind of became cool among her school friends at high school. And then she was like, "Ah, mum, everyone's seen Pearl. What's going on? They know who you are."
1: This could be a nice little mother-daughter trip to the cinema. You can both watch it together.
0: Yeah.
1: Tandy, you're the Vice President of Equity New Zealand, mm-hmm. representing actors' rights here in New Zealand. Mm-hmm. How are local actors faring at the moment?
0: Well, I'm going to be honest, it's tough out there. Yeah. It's quiet in the industry at the moment. What I do want to say about this Evil Dead film is that three of our top six cast are New Zealand performers, and I am so happy about that. I'm so grateful to Rob Tappert and Romil Adam and Sarah Spurway because they know and trust New Zealand actors and are happy to cast them in lead roles because they know how good we are. They know that we are of international standard. When offshore productions come here that don't have producers who know us, they are much less willing to do that because it's a big gamble if you don't know people. Other countries that we might consider ourselves comparable to, Australia, Canada, UK, all have really strong protections and incentives to use local actors. In New Zealand, we have almost none. It's very easy to bring in offshore performers. Of course, you're going to need your big leads, your big, you know, your Tom Cruises or whoever finance is attached to, but there is no reason in the world why they can't be surrounded with great Kiwi talent, and we have it. And the thing about that is that once our actors gain experience, they gain profile on the world stage, that starts to snowball. And then eventually our actors are able to attract finance and we bring that back to our own domestic industry.
1: It's interesting you say that, you know, talking to Morgana O'Reilly over the last year or two mm. and her getting a little bit more global recognition, mm-hmm. she says, "I am basically trying to use that to get things off the ground in New Zealand, to get people interested in funding, to get New Zealand actors and things, you know.
0: 100%. Yeah. It's kind of crazy that we've left our actors out of the
1: yes,
0: jigsaw.
1: Because our crew is very highly regarded, isn't it?
0: Indeed. Yeah. Indeed. Yeah. And that sort of makes sense. People come here, they know the crew's really skilled. And, you know, there's a production comes here, they're not going to bring 80% of their crew. They are going to use locals. So when productions come here and access our magnificent tax breaks, you know, and we're delighted that they do, but the aim of that should be that it strengthens our domestic industry, and that means including New Zealand performers because, you know, we become, casting is like the fairy dust of the process. It's the bit that everyone understands. It's the marketing, it's the international profile. And if we have Kiwi actors at the helm of productions, those films become recognised as Kiwi films. It's really important.
1: Oh, Tandy, it's been so lovely to catch up with you and congratulations on the film. Your performance is outstanding and I will recover in another couple of days from this film. But thank you so much for your time.
0: Such a pleasure. Thanks, Francesca.
1: That was Kiwi actress Tandy Wright. For all you game horror fans, Evil Dead Burn is in cinemas this Thursday. And don't forget that after 11, we hear all about the new Cirque Alice show, which is coming to New Zealand in a couple of months. We're going to talk to its creator, Simon Painter. It is 22 past 10. 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

0: This is Garbage. I'm only happy when it rains. It is the soundtrack, I suppose, the theme song from a new TV show that's hit Prime called Elle. Yes, this is kind of a Legally Blonde Elle Woods. We're talking about a Legally Blonde-based TV show. It's time to talk entertainment, and Steve Newell joins me now. Good morning.
1: Good morning.
0: I cannot stop singing that song. I heard it for the first time, and I went straight. I was saying before, actually, the news. This show has done what Rivals did for the 80s for me. So when I watched Rivals on Disney, I immediately went and made an 80s playlist. I just loved all the music. And then this show's come out. I've watched a few eps, and now I'm putting together the 90s playlist and reliving my 90s.
1: It's kind of a double nostalgia fest, right? So it's a prequel series to yes. Legally Blonde, set when Elle Woods is a teenager. So you kind of get nostalgia for the film franchise, but because it's set in the 90s, you get nostalgia for the music and the culture at the time. The Legally Blonde film from 2001 saw Elle go to law school, and that was kind of a big fish out of water kind of comedy. And the fish out of water comedy here is that this blonde, wealthy and spoilt teenager gets transplanted from LA to Seattle, where everyone's dour and grumpy.
0: And wears plaid.
1: Because it's grungy and everyone's serious.
0: Yeah.
1: So it's a really, it sort of mines, I guess, a similar vein, but in a different way. And yeah, I think what I found interesting about it was that it just has this new pool of stuff to kind of make fun of. And there's that, you know, sorry, teenagers, but when you're too self-serious, you're pretty funny.
0: Sure are. Lexi Mindtree is the young actress who plays Elle Woods, and she does very much look like a young Reese Witherspoon, doesn't she?
1: Yeah.
0: Sort of the same facial sort of structure.
1: Witherspoon's got a very singular appearance.
0: Mm-hmm. She's pretty similar.
1: But there's a good resemblance, but I think it's also like great casting of younger actors for older actors is so much of its energy. And I think like Yellowjackets TV show is a great example of that. Some of the younger versions of the characters, if you put them side by side with photos, don't look the same, but they feel like they're the same person. Yeah. They're really embodying the same characteristics. That's really, really true here. And then

0: Actually, the other nostalgic thing that kind of jumped out to me watching it as well was it's a lot like Clueless.
1: Yes.
0: It's a lot like Mean Girls. Yes. I think it's teenage high school setting allows the show to kind of touch a whole bunch of other reference points outside the Legally Blonde world.
1: I also mentioned to you before, though, you know, there's this crazy obsession with this Taylor Tracy wedding that's going on, even though we know nothing and have seen nothing. Everyone's very, very obsessed about it. And I wonder whether it's just because everyone's after a feel-good story. A wedding's a feel-good story. It's, you know, it's a happy story. Elle is, as a TV show, I feel there's, she's sort of sprinkling a little bit of her fairy dust that she does in the film on, you know, on the, you know, the people that are around her. I sort of feel like that show's doing a little bit as well. It's kind of, you know, there's sort of a, there is a goodness to this and a sweetness to it and a let's just have a little bit of fun and poke fun at ourselves feel to this series.
0: Yeah, I've described it as a confection.
1: Yeah.
0: And not in a bad way. Like, it's just describing what it is. That's on the side of the tin of the show in a way. And I think that, like, the feature film where, you know, both these kind of culture clash sides learnt a little something from each other. That's how these films have to go. And the TV show is going to have its elements of that. But ultimately, the character's, main character's positivity is going to be irrepressible over the show.
1: Tell me about Make That Movie, which is on Neon.
0: This is a real surreal treat, Make That Movie. It's a sort of surreal comedy series from Australian comedian Sam Campbell, made in the UK for Channel 4. Sam Campbell was a great kind of disruptive presence on Taskmaster UK, on Last One Laughing, and is Guy Montgomery's co-host on the third Australian season of Guy Montgomery's Guy Mont Spelling Bee. And he's kind of this live wire, quite anarchic comic presence. So when he makes his own show, he's kind of actually at the epicenter of the chaos rather than kind of chipping in from the sidelines. The premise is that he runs a small team of filmmakers who travel England, helping fans who write in make the movie from their life.
1: Okay,
0: so it takes a whole bunch of different genres along the way. It's kind of a Kitchen Nightmares, I guess, kind of setup. It's like one of those reality shows, although it should be stressed this is straight up scripted comedy. They've got personnel problems. They've got infighting in the team. Sam Campbell plays a character called Sam Campbell, and he's extremely unlikable. There's so much good stuff going on here. It's kind of hard to condense down what it is, but it's worth a nosy. This is definitely one for fans of more offbeat British comedy. And keep an eye out for a Rose Matafeo cameo.
1: Oh, I love
0: later
1: it.
0: In the season.
1: Thank you so much, Steve. So Elle is screening on Prime, probably pretty good for the school holidays, and also Make That Movie. That TV show is screening on Neon. It is 27 to 11.
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5: Joining me now is Dr. Michelle Dickinson. Good morning.
6: Good morning.
5: I just loved the title of this study that you sent me, which is Why Does Everything Feel Impossible When You First Learn It?
6: I felt like that too, so I loved it too. And it made me think, you know, I recently hurt my dominant hand, and so I had to brush my teeth with my other hand, and it felt impossible. I was like, this is stupid. I cannot brush my teeth with my left hand. Why can I not do this? So this study is a good explanation for why. It's published in the Proceedings of the National Academy of Sciences. It's open source. If you want to go read it, have a look. But basically, scientists know that we are born with a preference for using our left or our right hand. We have a dominant hand. You don't really have a choice in that. But what these scientists wanted to know is if you have, let's say you're right-handed, is your brain then good at making sure your right hand has an advantage, so it's always better than your left hand, or are both of your hands actually pretty fair and equal? So the reason why I like this is I love the experiments they do. So basically they put people in a room and they put them in front of some objects and they ask the people to reach to the objects using their left or their right arm. Now, all of these people were right-handed. And then they said, now do this again. But they attached a 1.8 kilo to their wrists to make it harder for them. And what they found is that adding weight makes you useless. You were equally useless with both your left and your right hand. So that was experiment one. Experiment two was they went, okay, we're going to remove the weight and we're going to give you this massive lightweight stick, make you be far away from the objects. And now you have to tap the object with the end of this wobbly bamboo stick. And what they found is that your dominant arm is really good at this. Your non-dominant arm literally cannot touch things. And the reason why I think that is because you've spent a lot of time teaching your dominant arm how to use tools, how to hold a pen, how to hold scissors. And so it took that into account. But the third experiment, and this is one I want you all to do on a Sunday because this is fun, is they basically tied a pen to people's elbows and asked them to write the letter A and the number 8 using their elbows. Now, I've never written with my elbows before, and nor had these participants, and they all sucked equally. What they said is even if you were right-handed, your right elbow is just as terrible as your left elbow at writing. They then sent them on a training course where they taught either their right or their left elbow to write, and they excelled in the one that they taught. So basically, nobody is born with a natural skill. The only reason why you're good at stuff, they said in the study, is if you train hard enough. And so literally, if you want to be good at things, the reason why you're useless is because you've not practiced. And the way to get better is, number one, attach a pen to your elbow, or number two, practice the thing that you're working on more and you'll get better, which makes sense when you say it out loud. But actually, it was a lovely little study.
5: This is really interesting because both my children write with their right hand and yet play sport with their left hand. They left-handed batsman or left-handed on a surfboard or something like that. And I was just like, maybe, did I get it wrong? Did they get the pen in the wrong hand when they began? But obviously that's just the way, that's actually
6: And
5: fine.
6: They probably just practiced probably it enough just, and now that's went, the good one.
5: Yeah, they probably went, oh, this feels a bit better playing sport like this. So I'll just do this. And that's what they did. And it's, isn't that interesting?
6: So interesting. So if you want to get better at something, don't complain it sucks. Just keep practicing and eventually it'll be easy.
5: Love it. Thank you so much, Michelle.
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10: It is time for our resident chef, Mike van der Elzen. Good morning.
11: Good morning. How are we?
10: Very good, thank you. Hey, last week we were talking about the Michelin list, of course, was it announced on Tuesday. It was a little bit like having our own sort of celebrity wedding, wasn't it? Everyone was following it on social media. It was all very exciting. What were your takeouts or takeaways from the list?
11: I was a little bit... There were three very... I didn't realise there were so many layers to the Michelin. You had the first layer, which was the star layer. Then you had what they call the Bib Awards, which was the next layer down. And then you had a third layer below that. So I didn't actually realise there were so many layers to it. But my takeout, it's got to be good for the country, isn't it? If it gets people out, if it gets people into the country, dining at all these places, man, it's got to be a great thing. Plus, it did what it said it would do. It got people talking about eating out.
10: It sure did. And a little bit of, you know, like everybody's got their thoughts on it and who should and who shouldn't have and who missed out maybe and things like that. Was there anyone in particular that you were disappointed that maybe didn't get a look in?
11: Possibly one of my old chefs, Fraser, who runs a restaurant in Simon Street called Lilius.
10: Yes.
11: Was kind of hoping he would get either into the Bib or possibly into the Star.
10: Yeah.
11: He didn't, but hey, there's always next year. You know, it's not like it finishes at this. You continue this journey.
10: Well, I know that's a hugely popular and very hard to get into restaurant, so he's okay. He's doing okay. That's good, isn't it? There we go. Right, so you've got a little French number for us, have you, today?
11: Yeah.
10: After a good game of rugby last night.
11: I did watch that. I was quite tired because we had Farm Shop on yesterday, and I tell you, it was like watching a rugby game on fast forward. Holy smokes!
10: I know, wasn't it fun? It was such fun. It really was.
11: I
10: mean, look, we'll talk about this next hour as well with Piney. Wasn't perfect, but it was really good to see that intent back with the All Blacks. So tell me about the Croque Monsieur.
11: Isn't it an amazing thing? So it translates into Mr. Crunch.
10: Perfect.
11: I love that name for a toasted sandwich. So Croque Monsieur, it originated in the 1900s. It actually debuted on a menu in 1910. And back then, like, baguettes were a massive thing that you'd have. Your toasted sandwich would be in a baguette. But what happened in this particular cafe in 1910 is he ran out of baguettes. And so he had to go for a soft square sandwich, and that was the birth of the Croque Monsieur. So it came about because of a shortage of baguettes.
10: There we go. I did not actually kind of realise it was toasty.
11: It is.
10: It sounds so much flatter.
11: I know, and it has to be one of the most delicious toasted sandwiches there are. So what makes it so unique is the bechamel that

0: goes into it. So it's a toasted sandwich. And the bechamel, again, came later. In 1910, it was just simply Gruyere cheese, ham, between two pieces of white bread. Later on, in about the 1950s, 1960s, is they chefed it up. So a chef said, hey, what about if we put a piece of bechamel or a slice of bechamel or a smother of bechamel onto this? And what the bechamel does is, bechamel being a white sauce, is it enriches it, it makes it super Moorish. And, yeah, I think that's what makes a croque monsieur so special.
1: Okay, so we've got our 8 slices of thick white bread. Sourdough is a good choice.
0: Or sourdough, absolutely. So I actually just used super thick toast bread for this yesterday. So make up your bechamel sauce. It's pretty simple. 4 tablespoons of butter. Heat that in a medium pan. Add in 4 tablespoons of flour. Cook that out for a couple of minutes. Then goes in 1/2 liter of milk. This is going to make 4 really big toasted sandwiches. So 1/2 liter of milk. Cook that out until it's thickened, and then a little bit of salt, pinch of nutmeg, set that aside, good to go. Then turn on your oven, 200 degrees. Take your pieces of thick white toast, smother on a decent amount of that bechamel sauce. Then you go a little bit of Dijon mustard, and then on top of that, you go some slices of smoked ham and the all-important Gruyere cheese. That's the first layer. Then put on another piece of toast and just go bechamel and cheese for the final layer. Fire that into the oven, 200 degrees, like I said, super hot. It's going to be in there for about 5 to 6 minutes. And what you want to see is the top of that cheese on that top layer just start to golden up and become nice and crispy. And then you pull that out, slice it in half, and it should be uber gooey in the center. Honestly, make it up. You will love it.
1: It sounds like the perfect sort of winter Sunday afternoon lunch, doesn't it?
0: It's amazing. And you could pair it up with a bit of pumpkin soup, or you probably should go French onion soup.
1: Bit of French onion soup. Yeah, no, why not? Yeah. Love it. Thank you so much, Mike. We'll talk next week. You can get that recipe from goodfromscratch.co.nz, or of course you can head to newstalkzb.co.nz/Sunday. All our interviews, all our information is up there. It is 13 to 11, Newstalk ZB.
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1: It is time to talk wellness, and Erin O'Hara joins me now. Good morning.
7: Good morning.
1: You've got a really interesting topic for us this morning. We're going to talk about IBS and anxiety, that gut-brain connection. Should we just start with IBS? What's that again?
7: IBS is irritable bowel syndrome. Yep. So it could be constipation, diarrhea, bloating, cramping, all those sort of just sort of upset gut sort of symptoms.
1: Sorry, silly question. Is that something that you will have always had, or is it something that could develop?

0: could develop.
1: Okay.
0: And it could be triggered from anxiety. And that's where talking about this connection between anxiety and IBS, and actually around 40% of people who have IBS also experience anxiety, depression, or maybe panic symptoms as well. So they're really commonly closely related. And it's really hard to understand whether anxiety triggers the digestive symptoms, or it's actually around the other way, is that the digestive symptoms are triggering off anxiety, as there is this gut-brain connection, and they work in together. And there's some interesting studies. There's one new study that just came out from Molecular Psychiatry magazine that's looking into the gut microbiome and understanding the balance of the microbiome. And they found that there's one specific bacteria, Fouquicola vulgaris, probably pronounced wrong, but when somebody experiences anxiety and IBS with diarrhea predominant symptoms, it's usually lower in their gut. And they did this study on mice, and they studied their guts, and they noticed that when they changed the microbiome, what happened is it triggered off this anxiety like behaviors in these mice. So there's a big relationship between what is your gut microbiome doing and what is your nervous system doing. And it's actually to do with the bugs that are living in your gut as well as the nervous system.
1: So sorry, do we know which one to deal with first to help the other?
0: Well, that's a complex thing, is because it's got this little bit of a negative feedback loop, is that when you're anxious, it triggers off the gut, and then the gut gets triggered off, triggers off the anxiety as you worry about whether you're going to have IBS symptoms like diarrhea, constipation, from a day-to-day basis. So they kind of link into each other. And that's the reason that makes it so complex of what do you solve first? Do you work on the gut first to try and solve settling the nervous system, or do you settle the nervous system to settle the gut? And I think you probably need to do both. So when we're looking at practical things that we can be doing to kind of target this, is maybe looking at possibly doing a low FODMAP diet. Quite often works with people with IBS. Give it a go. If it doesn't work, don't continue then, try something else. Looking at fiber-rich foods, which is really the food for all those microbiome bugs that live in your gut. So you've got to make sure you're getting a variety of fiber. And I think that people quite often think that prebiotic fiber is like complex foods, but it's actually just your simple fruits, vegetables, nuts, seeds, grains, beans, lentils, all the things that you probably have in your pantry at home or can get from a regular supermarket. That's all. The bigger the variety of what you're eating is actually going to create the bigger diversity of gut bugs that live in your microbiome as well as just lifestyle things that you're doing, whether it's exercise, which actually has a positive relationship on the diversity of your gut microbiome. Sleep quality is also really important for calming the nervous system and settling the gut as well, and managing your stress. And that's where, if you're looking at kind of this gut and nervous system relationship, is things like calming herbs, which quite often they're gut herbs as well, like your chamomile, your lemon balm, which are going to calm the nervous system but also calm the gut. Other herbs that are calming, magnolia, passion flower, they're all nice calming herbs, whether you get it in a tablet form from most pharmacies, we'll sell them, or through a naturopath and sort of more a tincture form as well. But they're all great for like settling the gut in a calming way, but also calming the nervous system too.
1: So how long does it take to settle a gut? Like how long, if you make changes, should you see some improvement?
0: Some people get really fast results. I've noticed if you get them on the right formulation, and it's but sometimes can be just one product that has some calming herbs, they can notice an instant relief within a couple of days. Is that when their nervous system's calmer, their gut symptoms also settle down, and then the more confident they get with their gut being a lot more settled and balanced, then the more their nervous system stays settled, and then they both improve together. And that's where you kind of want to target them both together, not just work on the gut. You kind of want to work on the gut and the nervous system so you can actually stop this negative feedback loop from continuing on.
1: Okay, and if someone thinks that this might be them, if this is sort of ringing some, if someone's going, hang on, this all sounds a little bit like me, what step should they take?
0: I think whether it's going to see a naturopath is always a good place to start, because they can give you some really clear advice of what to do, or whether it's even just looking at starting with maybe even some herbal teas is a good place to start.
1: Nice. Thank you so much, Erin. Appreciate it. We'll talk next week.
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9: Righty-ho, Simon Painter is a creative producer and entrepreneur based in Los Angeles. Originally from London, he began his career as a classical violinist and a fiddler in Spirit of the Dance. Remember that? The Irish dance phenomenon that travelled the world. Anyway, he soon transitioned into managing major performance venues, creating commercial theatre, and he's behind some of the world's biggest live circus and magic shows, such as The Illusionist, Cirque du Soleil, Circus 1903, and the adaptation of the film Now You See Me. Now, he is bringing his brand new theatrical circus spectacular inspired by Alice's Adventures in Wonderland. It's called Cirque Alice. He is bringing it to New Zealand. So I'm going to talk to Simon about his very fascinating career, and also, you know, how he knows he's got a hit show on his hands. You're with News Talk ZB. We're back shortly.

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2: 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Mike Hosking, Francesca Rutkin, Ryan Bridge, Barry Soper, all the names you can trust. This is News Talk ZB News.
3: It's 11 o'clock, I'm Kalia Strong. The National Party says it wants to continue to get trade deals around the world. It's announced an election promise to pursue trade agreements with seven new economies in the next 5 years. Jacob Jones reports.
4: The countries are Brazil, Switzerland, Argentina, Bangladesh, Nigeria, Uruguay and the European Free Trade Association, which includes Iceland, Liechtenstein and Norway. The first tranche will be followed by a second tranche, which will be pursued in the next decade. The second tranche includes South Africa, Turkey, Colombia, Morocco, Sri Lanka and Mauritius.
3: Foreign Affairs Minister Winston Peters is jetting off to Asia today to meet political leaders ahead of ASEAN and the Pacific Islands Forum next year. He'll stop off first in Singapore. Political reporter Troy Matich has more.
5: Singapore's hosting ASEAN and New Zealand's hosting the Pacific Islands Forum in 2027. So discussions will explore how our countries can maximise our relationship and the events. Peters will then head to Japan for talks with politicians and business representatives. Peters says he'll discuss long-term Japanese business opportunities here, aiming to strengthen commercial links and promote New Zealand as a destination for more investment.
3: Hope's compulsory KiwiSaver can help New Zealand catch up to Australia's economy. The National Party is campaigning on making KiwiSaver mandatory for all workers and for gradually raising the matching rate to 6%. Herald Business Editor-at-Large Liam Dan says he wants to see a bipartisan effort and for the Labor Party to get on board. He told Francesca Rudkin people will need to get used to that 6% figure.
6: Now, they're at higher levels than that in Australia, and it's painful in the short term, but they do cope. Then you move on and then you forget about it and you just look at that giant figure on your KiwiSaver statement.
3: Truffles are a growing sector in New Zealand, with demand rising for the fungi around the world. New Zealand has just under 400 truffle growers, but the New Zealand Truffle Association is expecting more. It says the prized fungi can be worth up to $2,500 a kilo. The association says a recent $10 million development in Canterbury signals growing confidence. Scores of people have been killed and injured as Ukraine and Russia carry out fresh attacks. Ukraine struck a naval base and a major oil terminal in St. Petersburg overnight, with Ukrainian President Volodymyr Zelensky describing it as key infrastructure that generates revenue for Russia's war. BBC's Eastern Europe correspondent Sarah Rainsford says this follows the latest Russian attacks in the northern city of Sumy.
7: A guided bomb slammed into the side of a building and killed four people and injured a couple of dozen people. We know a mother and a five-year-old child are amongst those killed.
3: Researchers have discovered southern right whale species are surviving in warmer waters by studying whale poo. Auckland University tested around 50 stool samples using their gut microbiome to work out what they'd been consuming. Results showed they hadn't been eating their usual main food source, krill, but were still getting the bacterial benefits. Associate Professor of Biology Emma Carroll says it's good to see they're adapting to environmental changes.
8: As ocean changes, the ecosystems change in different types of plankton, small marine organisms, will become more or less abundant.
9: To News Talk ZB Sport. One of the Football World Cup favourites is on the verge of being one step closer to glory.
10: It's Mbappe who steps up and rolls the ball into the back of the net. Was it ever in doubt?
9: Kylian Mbappe's 70th minute penalty has France on the brink of the quarterfinals on TVNZ. The Real Madrid star's 7th goal of the tournament, drawing level once more with Lionel Messi, has them 1-0 ahead of Paraguay deep into stoppage time in Philadelphia. France can book a clash in the last 8 against Morocco, who earlier dispatched co-host Canada 3-0 in Houston. Football coverage with Nissan X-Trail, up to 10 years warranty when servicing with Nissan. A tough day in qualifying for the trio of New Zealand drivers at the latest IndyCar race in Ohio. Scott McLaughlin's managed 17th fastest, whilst this

0: Scott Dixon's had to settle for 23rd in the wake of the announcement he'll leave longtime team Chip Ganassi Racing after this season. Marcus Armstrong was down in 24th in the qualifying session that was delayed for around 3 hours due to lightning in the area. Looming try-scoring history isn't interesting All Blacks outside back Will Jordan until he achieves it. His two tries in the 34-32 win over France took him to 47, just two behind Doug Howlett's team record. Jordan says his main target is helping the All Blacks build momentum, but he admits he can feel the record coming.
1: I guess that's sneaking up, and it's the sort of thing that does happen, have a think about it. But yeah, at the moment, pretty focused around getting amongst this new coach group and this new team, trying to get a bit of momentum, a lot of feel, and having a lot of fun.
0: The first senior international for Indian phenom Vaibhav Suryavanshi has ended in defeat. England have reached their target of 191 with 4 wickets and an over to spare in the second T20 in Manchester. Breaking Sachin Tendulkar's record as India's youngest debutant in men's internationals, 15-year-old Suryavanshi managed just 14 off 8 balls, but did hit a towering 6 off England fast bowler Jofra Archer. I'm Clay Wilson. That's Newstalk ZB News and Sport with Sanderson Vitamins from selected independent health stores nationwide. It's 11:05. Francesca Rudkin is next.
2: 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Time saver traffic.
3: Switch off the noise and feel the sound. Very good Sunday morning to you. You know it's good on the roads when the only thing we have to worry about is Ash Street being busy with the Avondale markets on. 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Of course, if you do come across anything holding you up, 0800 jammed is our number. See Auckland Philharmonica's hottest classical talent this winter. Book now at aucklandphil.nz. I'm Dan Boyd. That's time saver traffic and travel.
4: Let's talk ZB Weather Watch 24/7 with My Food Bag. 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Manukau Harbour, northerly 20 knots, easing to westerly 10. Waitemata, there's a strong wind advisory, northerly 20 knots, easing to 5 knots late morning. Hauraki Gulf and Bremhead to Cape Colville, northerly 25 knots, easing to variable 5 late morning. Your high tide at Auckland is at 11:15 this evening. Onehunga, 5 minutes to 2 this afternoon. Our Auckland weather has rain today, sometimes heavy, clearing to fine. Isolated showers from afternoon, turning to rain at night. We have a high of 17 and an overnight low of 9. Also northerlies today. Right now we're sitting on 17 degrees.
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5: Coming up this hour on the Sunday Session, Jason Pine on the All Blacks. If you didn't get an invite to Travis and Taylor's wedding, what might Americans be doing for Independence Day? Megan takes us through celebrations in New York and Washington. And Joan has a fascinating non-fiction story about oil magnates, corporate greed, and mercenaries in Mozambique before the end of the hour.
2: The Sunday Session.
5: From performer himself to creator of world-class stage shows, Simon Painter is the man behind some of the world's biggest live circus and magic shows. The likes of The Illusionists, Cirque du Soleil, Circus 1903 and the stage adaptation of the film Now You See Me. This week it was announced Simon's Cirque Alice is heading to our shores. The show is a reimagining of Lewis Carroll's Alice in Wonderland, brought to life by a cast of aerialists, acrobats and other circus performers. Captain Circus, Simon Painter joins me now from the UK. Good morning, Simon. Thank you so much for your time.
6: Good morning. Thanks for having us on.
5: I was wondering if we could focus on your career first. Am I right? You started out as a performer, as a fiddle player and a classical violinist. Is that correct?
6: That is correct. Feels like a very long time ago now, but that's exactly how I started.
5: And you were part of Spirit of the Dance.
6: I was. I was the guy that had the leather jumpsuit and a fiddle that set on fire. And I used to prance around the stage when the dancers, in between the big dance numbers, and entertain the crowd in between the sort of epic dance numbers. So I was like the fill-in soloist in the show. That was my gig when I was 21 years old.
5: Because Spirit of the Dance was enormous, wasn't it? I mean, what was it like to be part of that?
6: Well, it was completely surreal because I was a classical violinist and a drummer. And I was literally like a gigging musician, often very unemployed. And playing gigs, I was doing, sometimes a couple of hundred people a night or sometimes five people a night, as many musicians do, really scrapping away a living in South London. And really, not quite knowing where everything was going. And then all of a sudden I auditioned for this show. I literally

0: Actually, a matter of weeks later, I was playing to 3,000 people a night and touring all over the world. So it was a very surreal thing to happen to me very kind of quickly. But I just loved it. I mean, it was just an amazing opportunity, and I truly loved doing it. It was joyous.
1: Irish dancing is cool, but there was a trick to taking it and turning it into a global touring show. And I wonder if that was when you first started to learn what it takes to make a successful show.
0: 100%. I mean, I saw, something going from literally 0 to 100 really quickly. And I think as a sort of performer, and we have a lot of performers that now work for my company. We employ a lot of people that really started at the very lowest rung of the ladder and kind of climb their way through to be choreographers or company managers or directors. And, you forget how much you pick up, right? So even if you're in rehearsals, but you understand about the marketing, the promotion, and how good a show has to be to sort of earn the trust and the respect of an audience. So whilst you might only be the performer, you get to see all that stuff, the behind the scenes, all the rest of it. And so over a few years, you really do kind of learn what it takes.
1: So how do you move from performer to creating your own shows?
0: Well, it's I was in South Africa touring with a show, and it was like a really big deal there. I think it was the first time a show like that had come to South Africa, so we were completely sold out. And I saw a troupe of African dancers in Soweto, and they were just unbelievably amazing. They sort of did this thing with gum boots on their feet, very syncopated, and it was very much like Irish dancing, but sort of African. And so I just jumped on. I was like, "This is going to be the next big thing. I'm going to have African river dance." And I worked for 18 months on this sort of project, which was incredible. And we raised all the money. I raised all the money. We made this sort of great promo and this marketing thing, and we had the theatre booked. And we were just about to launch the show, and very sadly, my lead investor died of a heart attack, and the show never opened, and I lost all my money. So that's how one does it the non-traditional way, which was obviously terrible for a number of reasons, but I actually ended up flying back home to England and becoming the unemployed fiddle player again. And there's nothing more humbling than thinking that you've made it and then being at the back of the bus playing the fiddle about 3 weeks later. But I had nothing to lose, and I jumped back on the sort of horse, so to speak, and started again. And I ended up making a Cirque show, sort of very similar to Cirque du Soleil, but when I was 23 years old, and I just continued, and those shows started, was getting better, and it got better and better, and eventually the shows went to the Sydney Opera House, and they started touring around the world, and then I moved to Los Angeles and started a company, and things just happened super, super fast. So, over the period of years, I ran venues, I kind of studied ideas, always creating the ideas first and seeing if anyone at all would be interested in buying them. So that's kind of the short version, the chaotic version of how it happened.
1: It's quite a journey. I mean, you have created some of the biggest shows in the world. What do you put your success down to? Does it come down to the idea?
0: Look, I think I'm, and maybe it becomes from being a performer. So, I'm very in tune or with, as a performer, like with what the audience liked, especially as a solo performer, right? So they sort of a good solo performer, and you see this with anyone who's like a, fantastic singer or, just an amazing actor on stage. They know how to make the audience react in the moment. And I think as a performer, I learned that, right? Being on stage for so many years. And so I think when I'm looking at a show, what I'm really thinking about is, would I spend my hard-earned money to come and see something like this? And often then I, have the idea whether it be a sort of, Game of Thrones show or a Cirque Alice show or, an illusionist show, a massive magic show. You sort of have the idea, like, is that something interesting? Is like, the good folk of New Zealand going to part with their hard-earned cash to come and see this? And often the answer is, like, maybe, but sometimes you find something, you think, God, I really believe in this. And that's really what it's about. And then I sort of often run it by, my wife and my mother, and then a lot of other people. And I've probably got 25 people I kind of call and be like, what do you think if we did Alice in Wonderland as a Cirque show? Sometimes these ideas are really wacky. People are like, it's cool, but maybe not. And then often you come across things that people say, well, that could be amazing. And then you sort of start on the journey of making it. And that's really sort of how it happens. It's just sort of me doodling away about what I think people might like.
1: Tell me a little bit about Cirque Alice, because when I sort of heard that it was inspired by Alice in Wonderland, I thought, Of course, because it's

0: it's a story filled with so much sort of imagination and creativity. It's sort of perfect for this kind of interpretation.
1: Well, I absolutely think so. I mean, it's an idea that my wife actually had 20 years ago. So I've created a lot of Cirque shows over my life, fortunate enough to create a lot of big shows for Cirque du Soleil and some smaller boutique shows as well, like Le Noir, that actually I think came through New Zealand a while ago. So I've done a lot of different Cirque shows. And what we're looking for in a Cirque show, other than bringing the best of the best of the best acts on from anywhere on earth to a stage, we're looking at a sort of like motif that can hold the things together to give the thing a reason to exist. And Alice in Wonderland, you know, is just such an amazing story full of incredible characters, right? So you have this as the protagonist, Alice, wandering through this almost like whimsical nonsense world, meeting fantastical characters. And so we thought, you know, what could these characters be if they were to sort of be, have sort of Cirque powers, these sort of superpowers of flight and of, you know, strength and endurance and contortion. And then we started piecing it together, like, you know, would the flamingos be flying? Would the knights be balancing on top of each other? Would the contortionists be caterpillars that kind of form into this contortion? And it actually came together pretty quickly. And also my children, you know, helped a lot actually, because they're 12 and 8, and they sort of really understood the story from a sort of child's perspective as well. Like, what do you think if the three contortionists can end up looking like a caterpillar? Like, yeah, like that might be cool. So that's how it sort of started. And then we really did want to bring, you know, with everything we do, we want to raise the bar. And from doing so much work with Cirque du Soleil, sort of we do know with the very, very finest people on earth in terms of like their acrobatic prowess, the gold medal winners, the Olympic sort of medalists are. And we sort of paired those extraordinary people with this sort of storyline. And that's what we tried to do, is bring those two things together to sort of put a show on that inspires us narratively in terms of, you know, the characters, and really puts us on the edge of our seats in terms of the talent.
0: I mean, I'm constantly blown away by the kind of acts that you see in these circus shows and what the performers can do. Is it the same for you? Do you keep finding performers and acts that blow your mind?
1: There is nothing I like more than discovering something that's completely blows me away, because I have seen everything. So, you know, for 25 years, I've traveled around the world looking for the best talent. So when I see something that blows me away, it really does astound me. And in this show, we do have some things that I've never seen before. The two guys that play the knights are from Tanzania. They do an act where, if you try and imagine this, a guy is balanced on top of the other guy upside down on his head. So you've got an incredibly strong guy, and then upside down, balanced on his head, is another guy. And they do that whilst climbing up a sort of 20-foot ladder without any safety. And so I saw that. And the whole show is sort of set to classical music. So that's set to an incredible piece of Vaughan Williams. And it's just such, you know, emotive stuff. Like, you sort of understand the character, and then what they do always just raises and raises the bar. So there's sort of a handful of acts in this show that for me really are things that I hadn't really seen before. So I'd seen things that are similar, but not to the same level. And I was like, right, we have to bring these people into the show.
0: Simon, you're very versatile in terms of the shows that you're making. There's circus, Broadway, magic. Which one is the most lucrative, if I can be impolite and talk money?
1: Wow, the most lucrative. Well, they can all be extremely lucrative, and they can all be extremely disastrous, but depending on the week. And not because of the shows, but because of things like, you know, global pandemics. Or, you know, we once got a show shut down because an Icelandic volcano exploded and we couldn't fly the cast between two countries. So, fortunately, we've never sort of lost money on a show because of the show. It's always, you know, like some crazy chaotic thing happens, like the entire world closes down for a pandemic. But shows, generally speaking, that are family resonant. So things that, like, we sort of call it the 3G of entertainment, which means the three generations of a family watching a show together. They're the ones for us that really seem to financially make the most money, because, you know, as a parent myself, I'm always trying to find something to do with my kids that get them off the bloody screens and into something. And so when I can go, I can bring my mother, I can bring my wife, I can bring my kids. And then you sort of have this sort of three generation of a family watching a show together. That's really the style that I really like doing. And it's a joy, you know, looking out, sort of often I'm on stage just before the show and I sort of peek through the curtain and see that, you know, three generations of a family waiting to see the show start. That's lovely. That's a lovely

0: thing to see.
1: Where is magic at? I read that magic shows are having a comeback. Is that true?
0: Absolutely. So we have the license for Now You See Me Live. Previously to that, I created the show called The Illusionists, which I think is probably
1: it
0: was on Broadway and it was at the Sydney Opera House, and I think it played 400 cities across the world. And that's closed down around the time of the pandemic. And then recently, Now You See Me, which is a big magic franchise from Lionsgate about magicians that try and rob a bank using sort of heist. And we very luckily got the license from Lionsgate. We're invited to take a look at that. So we opened recently at the Sydney Opera House. It's about to open in London. It did extraordinarily well in Sydney this summer. And it's about to open at the MGM Grand in Las Vegas in October. So it is really having a resurgence right now. And I think, you know, it's a joy to be a part of it.
1: You're incredibly busy, Simon. You're also about to open Game of Thrones, I believe, in a couple of weeks. So I would imagine that being successful at this career, you need to be very good at juggling a lot of balls in the air.
0: I definitely think so. I mean, I do have, you know, an enormously amazing team.
1: Mm, yes.
0: Like, I do the juggling, but they also do a lot more of the juggling. I mean, I can imagine them sort of in, my team is spread around the world, so I don't really have an office. I have, like, people that work literally, sort of my partners and my co-creators work everywhere from Brisbane to Los Angeles to London to south of France. So it's quite a widespread team. And, you know, that's really amazing. And so they do a lot of the heavy lifting in terms of, like, I have the idea and then I kind of let them run with it and I sort of come and hone it and chip away at it. But it's, and my wife actually is the person who directs Dirk Ellis, so, which is incredible. So we, she was the director of my shows for 10 years and then we started having a family and she took time off to be like a full-time mum. And then a couple of years ago, she said, I really, really want to engage that part of my brain again. And so she now is the co-director of Sir Callis. So it's amazing. She's unbelievably excited to come to Auckland because it's her favourite city. So she'll be coming in a couple of months' time to open the show. And she's over the moon about it.
1: Oh, fantastic. Simon, it's been a real pleasure to talk to you this morning. Thank you so much for your time.
0: Absolutely. I can't wait for you to see the show.
1: Cirque Ellis is coming to Auckland's Civic Theatre from August 28th to September the 6th. It's 21 past 11. The panel's up next.
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0: KiwiSaver is something that it's been the elephant in the room for so long. We need to deal with it. He is making the call, though, that he really wants Labor to get on board so we can just approach this in a bipartisan manner. Nadine, I'm going to come to you first. Are New Zealanders good savers? Do we need to move to compulsory KiwiSaver?
1: No, we're not good savers. Historically, we've actually had a net negative savings rate in that we're generally spending more than we're earning en masse. But KiwiSaver is this fantastic idea, and people like the idea of it. They're in the scheme. But I think the statistic is around 30% of adults in the scheme are not contributing. So being in the scheme is not enough to solve our retirement problem. We actually have to be contributing. And so I think Liam makes a really good point that we do need to consider compulsion. And it's not simple, because obviously the reason that 30% of adults in the scheme aren't contributing isn't because they can't be bothered. Well, some of them maybe, but it's more likely to be that at the moment they've got another place that that dollar needs to go more urgently. So there'll have to be some thought into how you require it to be compulsory without making people poorer in the here and now than they currently are. But ultimately, we need to be saving for the future. And if we don't do that by choice, then maybe we need to be encouraged along with a little bit of stick, because KiwiSaver has had carrot. You know, there are reasons to contribute that make it worthwhile, but that's not enough to get everyone who needs to be saving for their future actually doing it.
0: Do you think compulsory is what's going to help us all save, Lorna?
2: Yeah, I mean, you look at the stats, as Nadine says, we have a terrible track record. We've been left to our own devices and we've failed miserably. So I do think compulsion is the way we're going. I don't think it is the only answer. It's sort of another political hot potato, along with capital gains tax and perhaps means testing of superannuation, that we really need to look at. I love the idea of the baby boost, where babies are automatically enrolled. There's wonderful ideas that parents will happily invest in this KiwiSaver account for their own children. But, you know, I think that might be a little bit of wishful thinking. But I do believe in the compulsory superannuation. I like the idea. I think it was the Retirement Commission that proposed sort of a sidecar account, which might leave up to $3,000 for people if they have a hardship issue that they can withdraw without too much difficulty and then build it up again. But, yeah, I think that is definitely the way we're going.
0: Because, Lorna,
1: I was just going to say, I think we actually need to go further than that with the bipartisan approach. It shouldn't just be for KiwiSaver. We actually need a bipartisan approach to retirement in general. Yeah. I've actually written an opinion piece today that is about we need to solve the cost of superannuation, which at the moment, you know, there's four working people for every retiree, and every retiree is currently entitled to the full pension no matter how much they earn and how much they have in assets. But give that 30 years and it's going to be 2-1. Every working person is going to be supporting two people in retirement on a full pension.
2: Unsustainable.
1: Simply not sustainable. And I know that politicians to date have treated it like a sacred cow, but it just can't be.
0: No,
1: the only way you can argue we can afford it is if you are willing to sacrifice literally spending on anything else, our health system, our education system, the infrastructure. And I just can't imagine why people would stay in this country if you were, you know, 20 years old today.
0: And looking at what you're going to be paying for. Yes, yes.
1: In 30 years' time, there will be nothing left for you.
0: So
1: I think we need to take compulsion seriously, but we also need to take what we are going to do about the pension seriously.
2: Okay.
0: Well said. Here's the thing. We know what Labor's going to say. We're going to say, hang on, there are a lot of people, and this is going to put a huge pressure on their lives. They can't afford to be paying, especially if we're putting it up to 12%. They can't be affording that. The compulsion isn't going to work for them. Are there triggers? Are there other ways or other policy that we can instigate to help people out along the way who may be struggling but are still within the scheme, do you think, Nadine?
1: I think Lorna made a really good point about the

0: car savings. I've also written in the past about exactly how difficult it is to get your KiwiSaver out. People think, well, that's my money, and if I need it, I can call on it. But you basically have to be going bankrupt before you can access that money. And even, you know, when you're ill, if you are not kind of within 12 months of carking it, you can't get access to that money. And so I do think that we have to encourage another form within KiwiSaver of having an emergency fund, because that actually makes the difference to people not going into much more damaging forms of debt when something unexpected happens. But they need to be able to access it without having to be, you know, the creditors banging down their doors. So that might be one way. The sidecar saving is what they've called it. There might need to be some sort of interim measure that helps smooth the impact of rising contributions. I guess we have to have a debate about the pace that those contributions go up, but ultimately, yes, there probably will have to be some short-term pain for some long-term gain.
1: Mm. What about you, Lorna? If you were advising, you know, we would like to sort of move forward with this in a bipartisan manner. Do you think the Labor Party would has a leg to stand on when they start talking about it's not going to benefit everybody? It's going, you know, or do we all just have to accept we have to take that short term pain to get that long term
2: gain? I do think we have to accept it, and you could argue that the low income people who are going to find this tough, although it'll be a graduated introduction if it happens, but they are the ones who stand to gain most from it. I mean, there are other things that I do slightly worry about. The compulsory employer contributions over the age of 65. I'm wondering if that might harm the employment chances for people over the age of 65, who at the moment the government doesn't have to contribute for. So there's a whole lot of detail in it. But I do think that Labor need to accept that this is good for their traditional constituency as well as everybody else.
1: Lorna, before we go, I just want to throw a bouquet to the new stadium in Christchurch, One New Zealand Stadium.
2: Oh, yeah.
1: Did you watch the rugby last night?
2: I did watch the rugby last night. Very exciting game.
1: Yes.
2: But we actually, you're right. I talked to my fiance and I were discussing how great the stadium looks.
1: Yes.
2: You know, the drone shots, it looked amazing. It's so fabulous to have a covered stadium with a retractable roof, of course. But we were also commenting on things, I know, as if the rugby wasn't exciting enough. We're going, look how wide the aisles are. You can move up and down with ease, which possibly makes us very old. But no, I was extremely impressed, and I even made the comment, we should go down there for a concert or a sports game.
1: I love it. It's like you're thinking of your future already, Lorna. Look at those lovely wide eyes. But I think I've only seen the stadium in action, I think, in day games. And to be honest with you, I kind of looked at the inside of it and went, I've driven past it and I thought it looked great from the outside, but inside I was quite underwhelmed. Last night, though, Nadine, when it went dark, it was lit up, they put a show on, I was like, oh, hang on a minute. We are finally, whether this is a, a world-class standard stadium, this is awesome.
0: Yes, and all the Aucklanders would be looking at it enviously.
1: Yes.
0: Imagine if we had a stadium that was right in the centre of the city, and I thought it was so cool how they set up the night market outside so that you're turning this into a real event. It's not just rugby. It's the markets beforehand. It's the halftime show. It's the lights. I just thought it was fantastic. And I'm not a diehard rugby fan, but I really enjoyed the spectacle.
1: I thought it was fantastic. Lorna and Nadine, thank you so much for your time today. Really appreciate it. It's 25 to 12.
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6: Coming up at midday is Jason Pine with Weekend Sport. My goodness, you've got a lot to cover up. Cover off today, Jason. How are you?
7: A lot to cover up as well. Yes, it is quite a big body of work that I've built up over the last five decades. Hey, Francesca, look, I heard you talking about Christchurch and Te Kaha Stadium. Lucky enough to be in the Garden City this morning, bringing the show the day after the first test of the year. You're right about the venue. It is an absolute cracker. And last night, with the extra seating in there, 30,000 capacity, first All Blacks test of the year, Dave Rennie's first test, a real occasion. They got the win. It wasn't perfect. Never is in the first test of the year, but lots to like. Afterwards, Dave Rennie said the feeling is more relief than elation.
6: I'm sure.
7: But they'll
6: it was.
7: Chalk it up and they'll move on to the next one.
6: I'm sure David Kirk felt the same way. Okay, so to me, we started watching, and you always know pretty much immediately whether the All Blacks are on. And you, within even though, you know, France scored in 2 minutes, and you know, 6 minutes later we scored, we came back. You could see the intent. You could see, I loved the fact that they were just passing the ball. You know, it was as simple as pass, catch. You know, like we got back to the basics. They were moving fast. They seemed to move with confidence. When you move that fast, you make mistakes. That's to be expected. But we didn't really sort of see the old box kick till second half.
7: I know.
6: It was
7: I loved it. I loved it that we didn't kick it that much. I thought that was great. One of the really pleasing features. Yeah, you can see the intent that Dave Rennie is asking this team to play with. And as you say, Francesca, you know, especially early on, if you play with that pace, you are going to sacrifice a little bit of accuracy. There are going to be a couple of mistakes, a couple of drop balls, that sort of thing. That'll come with time. This team's only had 10 days together, you know, to learn about what Dave Rennie wants and then to try and execute it. It's always going to be a big ask, but they'll be better from the run, and now they focus on Italy next weekend in Wellington. Look, a couple of standouts last night. I thought Cam Roygaard was superb again. Yep. And Sam Dowry was another one, who's not a guy you hear talked about a lot, but, you know, with a few lock forwards out, I thought he stepped up and had a really good test last night.
6: Piney, really quick question. What does Dave Rennie do now? Is he the kind of coach who's going to – I mean, obviously you want to check out how different combinations work and see different people on the field. Or is he more likely to go, I'm going to stick with who's in form?
7: I think because it's Italy, you might see more tweaks than you would if it was Ireland. Yeah, I think what he'll probably end up doing is look to land on his best team for Ireland in a fortnight's time. So I think you'll see you know, a couple of players who didn't get debuts last night, Josh Morby and Anton Segner. I think they'll feature in Wellington. You know, there'll be some players, of course, who back up either to start or off the bench. But then I think in a couple of weeks against Ireland at Eden Park, you'll see the best 15 and 23, injury permitting, of course, and then we'll get a good idea as to how Dave Rennie is going to move forward with this team.
6: What else you got on the show?
7: Mainly rugby for a couple of hours, but also want to talk a bit of World Cup football, want to talk some cricket, want to talk some Warriors. The Warriors women start their season this afternoon, so looking forward to having a chat to their coach. But yeah, lots of time for calls and feedback on what we saw last night under the roof.
6: And I'm pretty sure you're going to get some. Thanks so much, Jason. Jason will be back at midday.

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8: Joining me now is Megan Singleton, blogger at large.com. Good morning.
9: Good morning.
8: Happy 4th of July.
9: Yes, yes. And thank you, same to you. And we're not really all over Taylor Swift's 4th of July, are we?
8: Well,
9: into the wee small hours.
8: No, look, I have been I've been talking about that a little bit this morning because you know, we went to New York and they were, you know, the New Yorkers are pretty much, no one's interested really in Independence Day or what Trump's doing to celebrate. They're all about the wedding. But I've just been quite intrigued how we can be all about it when actually there's we don't have any information. Nothing has been released. I've never seen so many headlines that say nothing. It's classic.
9: And so, right now, as we speak, in the next hour, New York are going to be setting off 85,000 fireworks back and forth between both rivers.
8: Well, maybe that's why she's getting married this weekend. She's making the most of the fireworks that are on display. I don't know. But look, if you didn't get an invite to Travis and Taylor's wedding, how would you be celebrating? What does happen in places like New York and Washington and things?
9: Yeah, well, this is an extraordinary year. They're by I'm not even going to try and say what it is, the 250th birthday. So the whole of the US has been building up to this. It's not just the big cities, although featuring Washington, D.C., Philadelphia, Boston, New York, it's all part of where the declaration was signed. So I'm just going to go back and, in a nutshell, explain that leading up to today, 250 years ago, there were a lot of unhappy people in the colonies. So they'd gone out from Britain to start themselves a new life, but they were still being ruled by King George III, arbitrarily taxing them, forcing them to do business with monopolistic companies, one being the East Indian Tea Company. You might know where I'm going with this. But in 1773, so this is 3 years prior to the declaration, was the Boston Tea Party. Then all war and hell broke out. And finally, in 1776, the 13 colonies signed a Declaration of Independence, which wasn't actually legal and binding until the US Constitution was signed 11 years later, that all people were created equal, etc., etc. So because of this, now we've got all of the fanfare going on. We had a big flyover of the Hoover Dam last weekend in New York, in Las Vegas. It's a whole... The celebration

0: duration is lasting the whole year. So it's 33 degrees right now in New York City, and people have been waiting all afternoon for their viewing spots of these rivers because their fireworks are going to start off in about an hour, 9:25 p.m. But down in D.C., they're having 850,000 fireworks are going to be blowing off starting at 10:30 p.m. because Trump's going to make a speech, a very long speech. But their fireworks are going to last for 40 minutes, and I'm excited because the whole thing's going to be live on CNN.
1: Oh, okay. That's a long time for fireworks.
0: I know. And look, I'm worried about the fire risk and the smoke. And it's 30 degrees in Washington right now at 8:30 p.m. So how dry is the land? Although they are expecting an electrical thunderstorm at about 11 p.m.
1: Okay,
0: which will be a bit nasty for everyone standing out there on the mall.
1: No, let's get it all over and done with. Hey, really quickly, did you see a play about the signing of...
0: Yes. It was amazing in Washington, D.C. At Ford's Theatre. It was a musical play. And basically, that's how I'm so knowledgeable, Francesca, because I watched the play and I paid attention to these 13 colonies and how they came to finally reach this agreement to sign this declaration.
1: This is what I like about you, Megan. You do your homework. I appreciate that. Lovely to talk to you. Blogger at Large is where you find Megan. She's got lots of blogs on Washington and New York and things, and I'm sure there'll be something on there about Independence Day. It is a 13 to 12.
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6: Joining me now is Jo McKenzie, head book buyer at Whitcoulls. Good morning.
7: Hello.
6: I'm very excited to see there's another Karen Slaughter available. I do love her.
7: Yeah, she's quite remarkable. She's got an amazing body of work. And the thing about her books is that they're quite detailed. I'm not going to say complex because that sounds a bit off-putting, but actually she does really detailed plots and
6: a good read
7: and draws all the characters together really well. Yeah, this is the second in a series that she's called North Falls. It's called The Secrets We Hide, and North Falls is a small town in America, and the first book in the series was called We Are All Guilty Here. But like all good authors, you don't necessarily need to have read the first one to be able to appreciate the second, but if you have, it just gives you a bit more background. And in both books, Emmy Clifton is one of the lead characters, and in this new book she's the town sheriff. And the Clifton family seemed to own North Falls. Her dad was the sheriff before her, and then she took it on after he died. And her young, and I would say largely gormless, son is now her deputy. So there's a healthy dose of nepotism going on in the sheriff's department in this town. Her mum dies, and on the way to the wake after the funeral, they hear gunshots, and they turn up at a crime scene where a local woman and her daughter have both been shot. So

0: Emmy never makes it to her mum's wake. She instead starts unravelling a really sad story of domestic abuse and trauma and figuring out who was responsible for this shooting. There's a very interesting character in this book who is her much older sister called Jude, who's an FBI legend. And of course, she's there for the funeral, so she gets caught up helping out with this investigation. So, you know, even more nepotism, the family's all involved. Like all good small towns, the place is rife with secrets and lies. Everyone knows everybody else and all their business. But there are several things in this book that you never see coming, including the secret that sits right at the heart of these two sisters. And it's just brilliantly put together. I would actually read anything that Karen Slaughter wrote.
1: Mm. I'm really interested to hear about this book by Alex Perry, this non-fiction book, Blood Will Flow. This sounds like a fascinating story.
0: It is, and you know that I'm a real sucker for really good quality investigative journalism. Yeah. This is quite remarkable. Some years ago in Mozambique, an enormous gas field was discovered. And after that, of course, the wealthy foreign companies started turning up and exporting the gas, which benefited them and the rest of their Western friends, but it left all the local people no better off. And this book is a terrible and largely unknown story of an event which is apparently the second worst terrorist attack of all time after 9/11, and no one's ever heard about it. Back in 2021, the French company Total Energies managed an enormous operation in this part, this northern part of Mozambique. And the head of Total was, and I think probably still is, a real egomaniac. He's a Frenchman who rules the company as if it's his own personal kingdom, with absolutely no regard for the welfare or the well-being of the people of the countries where they operate. And it was known that there were rebel gangs in the area, and he paid lip service to the notion of adequate security. So when an ISIS group arrived and carried out a really vicious attack, no one came to help them, despite the fact there was a military base nearby with 1,000 soldiers based there, and there was a corporate security operation operated by Total, which could and should have intervened. And almost 1,200 people were murdered, a couple of hundred were abducted, and many others were injured. And this all only came to light because the author, who's a UK-based journalist, heard about it, and he spent some time there and couldn't get any official information. So he put a small team of people together, and they went back and conducted interviews with all of the survivors, and they were able to produce a record of exactly what happened and give a final tally or compass.
1: Okay, I can't wait to pick that up. Now, Blood Will Flow, the book we've just been talking about, it's not going to be in the South Island stores until next week.
0: Yeah, probably Monday.
1: Okay, that book was Blood Will Flow by Alex Perry. The first book was The Secrets We Hide by Karen Slaughter. And Joan, school holidays are here, and it's time for the kids to start voting for the Kids Top 50.
0: Yes, every year WhitCaws produces a new Kids Top 50 list, and we would love kids during the school holidays to get out their pen and paper, yep, or their fingers on the keyboard and vote for their favourite books.
1: So that is the Kids Top 50. Voting is open. You can do it in-store or online. Thanks so much, Joan.
0: See you next week.
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2: Thank you so much for joining me today on the Sunday session. Lovely to have your company and get your texts and things. Thank you so much to Kerry and to Helen for producing the show today. Very much appreciate that. Jason Pine is coming up midday, and I know he's going to want to hear your thoughts. I know he's going to want to hear how you thought the All Blacks went last night. I think we all enjoyed the moment, the game, the intensity, the scoreline changing all the time, but I reckon you've probably slept on it a little bit, haven't you? You slept on it and you've got a few queries and you've got a few questions and you've got a few thoughts to share with Jason. He is looking forward to hearing from you. Okay, we're going to finish with a little bit of Michael Jackson. Melania's favourite song, Billie Jean. If you've seen the doco, you'll see her singing along to this. Number four, the song on our New Zealand singles charts. The soundtrack from the film is sitting at number two on the album's chart. So, quite frankly, I thought the film was a bit of a money grab, and it seems to have turned out well for the Jackson estate. So there we go. Have a great Sunday afternoon. Take care. I'll see you next Sunday. Yeah.

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